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0: It's the top of the second hour here inside the After Hours Lounge. We appreciate J-Man and everybody checking in on the night shift tonight. Leave us comments, give us your thoughts, weighing in on what we were talking about earlier with the Trey Taylor conversation and everything going on with Nebraska football, and a lot of people digging all the hockey talk as well as Dustin on Facebook. Let us know he appreciates talking about stick and puck tonight. We appreciate you listening to Dustin. We appreciate everybody that punches in the night shift here from 6 to 8 p.m. on 1620 The Zone. We appreciate Dan Campen, who always brings us by herself. Dan?
1: You gave the people the exact thing they're going to get tonight out of Buy or Sell, Jimmy.
0: Oh, I did. Okay.
1: Weird questions, because we're going to start with the Sports Broadcasting Act of 1961. Pretty okay. Sexy topic, right?
0: All right.
1: The NFL has operated on a revenue-sharing model since that time and have equally shared the TV revenue between the 14 teams of that day and the 32 of today. This could possibly be going away, as the NFL is looking into possible changes to that model. Buy or sell, we see Congress and the NFL figure out a way to keep local games local.
0: I think they need to, man. I get the intention that of trying to grow the game and everything they're trying to do with the international stuff, but also like what's going on. Like there's the conversation about what's happening in Chicago with the Bears and stuff, and I understand that. What's the city in Indiana? It's not Gary. It's
1: Hammond.
0: Hammond, Indiana. Like, it's not that big of a deal because the Giants play in New Jersey. Like, I get it, but I kind of wonder how much of the NFL doing this is in response to what the college football world is seeing by making their regional sport non-regional and the effects it's having on that game as well. I'm just never going to be a big supporter of sending games overseas.
1: And so this is related to very much, yes, the sending of games overseas.
0: Yeah.
1: But it is also just in general. It's in regards to the way that the National Football League has created somewhat of a monopoly upon their broadcasting and the broadcasting rights of their games.
0: Yeah.
1: Because obviously you still have what would be considered the traditional three of Monday night is on ABC.
0: Right.
1: Sundays are on CBS and Fox. Ipso facto, wipe your hands, that's done. There's never an argument there. But the argument that is being made is that if I am, and this got brought up today in Congress by the House committee that is overseeing some of the questions that are arising around the Sports Broadcasting Act of 1961, is that in week three of last year, if you were living in southern Indiana, where Indianapolis famously is,
0: yep,
1: you were unable on local television due to the way that the NFL and the broadcast networks split up who sees what. You were unable to watch the Indianapolis Colts play that Sunday early game.
0: Yeah, and
1: that's the problem that people are running into. And if you're, this is actually a perfect example for you specifically. You are an out-of-market 49ers fan.
0: Famously. I do not live in San Francisco.
1: To watch the San Francisco 49ers.
0: Or Oakland.
1: You hypothetically have to have Red Zone or Sunday Ticket.
0: Yep.
1: As purchase packages, and you have to hope, pray, beg, borrow, and steal the fact that maybe those games will be on CBS and Fox.
0: Sure.
1: And will also appear here locally.
0: I will say this. Fox tends to pick up a lot of 49ers games.
1: Darn tootin'. That's why I was like, this is a problem. And then I realized, oh yeah, I'm a Packers fan in the Midwest.
0: I mean, it's a lot of the reasons that people around here are either Chiefs, Broncos, or Packers fans, because they're the games that were available at the time. And I get what this is like. I get what they're trying to do here, because a lot of this is because ownership in certain cities or parts of the country have tried to not have games on local television to drive ticket sales. And I think that's probably more what this is. Mm-hmm. This is aimed at as well. And listen, everything is getting more expensive. If you can find a way to make things more affordable and available to people, it's probably in your best idea.
1: Rest in peace to Stream East.
0: Have you seen the ticket prices at Madison Square Garden tonight?
1: Yes, I have, unfortunately.
0: Courtside seats are going for $500,000. Good luck.
1: Thank God Marty Supreme did so well in theaters.
0: What else we got?
1: Well, this is awkward. Kyler Murray is now a Viking, famously, and while he has been extremely magnanimous about the competition aspect and working alongside, wrote down Kyler Murray, I definitely meant J.J. McCarthy, he has now made no bones about the position he is in, saying, I was in Arizona for 7 years. I know I had two different offensive systems, but at the same time, you're getting all those reps as QB1.
0: Yep.
1: Now having to split reps, me already being behind and not getting the amount of reps that I would typically want a guy to get learning an offense, that's probably the toughest part. Buy or sell, it's nice to hear Kyler finally saying the quiet part out loud.
0: Yeah, I'd buy. Listen, I mean, has anybody ever questioned what kind of teammate or player Kyler Murray is? I don't think that's ever been in question, right? He's always seemed to be a pretty stand-up guy. I mean, I think a lot of people would rather him be a little bit more rah-rah and outspoken than he has been in his time at Oklahoma or with Arizona. Fortunately, with the personalities he's got on that offense specifically, probably not going to have to do that in Minneapolis either. But the writing was on the wall and they brought him in. Like, I don't think this is Kyler Murray's job to be having this conversation in the first place. You don't go out and get another quarterback that's been a starting quarterback in the NFL and a former Heisman Trophy winner and a seasoned veteran, et cetera, et cetera, et cetera, if you're not planning on playing him over J.J. McCarthy next year.
1: Yeah, I'm perfectly fine with Kyler Murray finally just saying what we all know is the truth.
0: Well,
1: that he wants to get as many reps as possible because, A, he is learning a brand new offensive system. B, he has a one, for sure, two, to be seen, generational talents at wide receiver. And you want to, I don't know, this is crazy to think that this would be what a quarterback would want to do, but get them the ball as well as you possibly can. And especially in minicamp, in training camp, you know, come later in the summer, with a Justin Jefferson-like talent, that is a guy that, number one, day one in the building, if I'm Kyler Murray and I'm in his shoes, I'm walking up to him and I'm going, hi, I'm Kyler Murray. Here are some things that I want to know about you right now.
0: I'm sure they've met.
1: I don't care what your name is. I don't care what carrots your diamonds are. I want to know exactly how you want to catch the ball.
0: Yeah.
1: Every time I throw you the ball, I want to know, are you outside shoulder, inside shoulder? Do you want it high? Do you want it low? Do you want it this way? Do you want it that way? If you're near the sideline, do you want to have to go out over the sideline to catch it, or would you prefer to have to turn back inside?
0: You sound like Dennis Rodman explaining how to get a rebound right now.
1: I totally do.
0: Yeah.
1: But
0: I mean,
1: it's something that is, we've all known about, that we finally can just hear him admit.
0: I think it's important to point out that he probably waited to have this conversation until he had his time in the franchise to do so.
1: Oh, yeah.
0: Like, it's one thing to say it's showing up day one. Now he's got some vetted time in that facility with those guys and has probably solidified himself as the starter, and so now he could say it out loud.
1: For sure.
0: Even though we all knew.
1: Yeah. Moving on to another quarterback, because it is reworked deal season, baby.
0: Yeah, it is.
1: According to ESPN and the NFL Network, the Chiefs have reworked Pat Mahomes' contract
0: again
1: and his deal to keep him under contract until 2033. That's 7 more years, folks. And could pay him $504.75 million. I know this probably is a dumb question to ask, but buy or sell, Pat Mahomes is worth $500 million.
0: He's 30 years old. And we've seen specifically quarterbacks, even after injuries, remember Tom Brady famously did tear his ACL and then won several more Super Bowls after he did so, be able to come back from injury and play at a high level because of the development of modern medicine. I know there's probably some folks in Kansas City, there's probably like 4 of you, that probably didn't want to see this happen. You're nuts. I still think if the league was restarted tomorrow, there's a supplemental draft for all 32 teams, the number one overall pick, no matter who it was, would be Patrick Mahomes. I still think he's the best player in football, despite the way the season went last year. I'm not a Chiefs fan, for anybody that's joining us for the first time. But with that being said, you've got to find a way to make sure that that dude ain't going nowhere. Because sooner rather than later, Travis Kelce and Andy Reid are no longer going to be with that franchise. And they have been the pillars of keeping Patrick Mahomes happy up until this point. So, yeah, that's probably got a lot to do with the Raiders as well.
1: Hmm.
0: What's up?
1: I don't know. The gents of the night shift are saying that there's no audio.
0: Oh, okay. We'll get that figured out. Sorry, guys. I know you can't hear me, but I'll tell you anyway.
1: Yeah. Let's see if this works. I don't know. Nothing is bumping the way that I want it to right now.
0: Did you accidentally mute the site when you were unmuting Twitter earlier?
1: No, surprisingly not. Hmm. All right. I will get that figured out as we move along. Next question. According to the NHLPA, Mike Babcock could be the next head coach of the Edmonton Oilers. His winning track record is long, so this should bring a smiler to Oilers fans' faces. Just one problem, though. The NHLPA also will not approve of the hire until Mike Babcock goes through an investigation. This all stems from a short stint when he was the Blue Jackets coach and was asking players for personal photos on their phones. Buy or sell, the Oilers should stay away from the two-time Olympic and single-time Stanley Cup champion.
0: I'm going to let you answer that first. Hand me that piece of paper and a pen while you answer it, though.
1: Okay.
0: Yeah, go ahead.
1: So, yes, I think if you are an Oilers fan right now, you definitely would like to see Mike Babcock be your next head coach. Just in general, when it comes to what Mike Babcock has been able to do and thank you. With what Mike Babcock has been able to do and what his track record looks like within the NHL and within hockey as a whole, it makes sense. The only thing that worries me is when this whole scandal came up, instead of undergoing an investigation and having people dig into his workings as a head coach and what he was doing, he just said, you know what? I'm actually just not going to coach the Columbus Blue Jackets and leave hockey for a little bit. And that definitely puts the brakes on me a little bit.
0: Let's get to break and figure out the audio situation on YouTube. 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
1: Mostly sunny and hot into the evening with the temperatures near 90. Storm chances late night, 3 a.m. to 7 a.m. Thursday. A few morning showers Thursday, then breezy and cooler with highs near 80 and a great day coming Friday. I'm Chief Meteorologist Bill Ranby from KETV News Watch 7.
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0: 7:21 on a Wednesday night here on 1620 The Zone. We'd like to welcome all of you in the night shift back into the conversation. We apologize about the dropped audio there. We'll only blame it on the one and only Dan Camden. This is your fault. I have nothing to do with
1: it. It is my fault. You don't have any buttons to press. I have all the buttons at my disposal.
0: Chris, we appreciate you weighing in. We're going to miss you guys during the CWS as well. We got a lot, and you know, I want to shout out not only just the night shift, but people have been reaching out on Twitter, Facebook. I've gotten texts that say they're going to miss us during the CWS, as they do for the last 7 years, and we appreciate everybody that comes back between 6 and 8 p.m. after the Men's College World Series. But it is nice to have the week off. I'm not going to lie. I will have the week off. You will still be working.
1: I'll be here.
0: Guys, we appreciate you telling us how much our show means to you and continuously being a part of the night shift and joining us every night. So let's get to something or nothing before we have to get to John Walker from the Omaha World Herald. A little bit of a spoiler alert. We're talking all CWS with John Walker tonight. So it's going to be all College World Series questions related to the tournament coming up next week. But we kind of hinted at this last week that we're going to bring this up in the segment tonight with Brian Munson, and we asked him something or nothing about Ahmad Hudson being in Lincoln last weekend, and he kind of rode the fence a little bit and was like, there's a little something there, and it's kind of this, and it's kind of that. But listen, I hate to be – we've been very glass half full for the majority of this show. I'm going to go glass pretty much empty here. I honestly think he was just in town to see his friend. I think we often lose sight of the fact that schools are just giving free vacations these days.
1: Yeah.
0: I never fault a kid for having the wherewithal to take advantage of that situation. That's not on the 17 to 18 year old to do that. Is there a possibility he was still willing to listen to an argument from Nebraska and have that conversation again? Yeah, absolutely. There's absolutely that possibility. But I will be really surprised, even if everything goes to fruition that we talked about at the beginning of this show, comes to light, and Nebraska starts off 6-0 and they upset Indiana, if Ahmad Hudson ends up coming to Lincoln. Kind of feels like that ship has sailed, in my opinion, but I think there's going to be a lot of last-ditch efforts from Nebraska, from Trey Taylor to make that happen. I just would be really surprised if it does.
1: And I'm kind of on the other side of the fence. I think it's something because, yes, it is a free vacation, and it's summer, so Ahmad Hudson can spend his time however he wants to. I would say, though, it is a bit telling when you've already made a commitment to one singular school that you are still going out and you are looking at other schools. Five-star quarterback Trey Taylor is not going out and taking visits at other schools. So
0: I will say this. Don't be surprised if he ends up in Baton Rouge, Louisiana for a weekend and it's labeled as a visit. I'm just going to throw that out there. Don't be surprised. And I would also read nothing into it.
1: And I only think this is something because he did take a visit here. So that means that to me, there is quite possibly a little bit of wiggle room there, but I, again, would not be surprised if he is in Baton Rouge, Louisiana, when it comes the start of the college football season of 2027.
0: The College World Series is not the only tournament that is upcoming. There's famously a much larger scale tournament played worldwide. Well, I guess not world, played worldwide, but teams worldwide will be a part of. But it's being played on North American soil.
1: And, I mean, technically, if you consider North America the world.
0: Sure. Well, most people consider the world the world. There's more than one continent in the world, Dan. America's playing on their home soil. Is this something or is this nothing? And I think there's a ton of value to sleeping in your own bed and or close to your own bed or being in a familiar city, not having to have the international travel of it all. I just don't think this team's very good. And I know the after pool play has been expanded and there's more opportunity for America to get out of pool play and get to the next round. I just don't think they're very good.
1: So I do think that the team that America is fielding this year is one of the better ones that they've had in recent years, but I too, unfortunately, am in the side of nothing. Because, and

0: if you are a soccer fan, you know what I'm about to say. They didn't necessarily do anything to get into this tournament in the same way that
1: sure.
0: some of the other nations had to. We were an automatic bid because we are hosting the World Cup this year as one of the three host nations. That's why I give it a nothing. There are still many, many, many other teams that are in this that I think can get the win here.
1: Yeah, we're going to talk to John Walker about the College World Series and get his thoughts. As somebody that's not from Omaha, about the big event happening downtown next week, we'll get John Walker's thoughts on the other side of the break. If you missed this segment, check it out on our radio replay page on 1620thezone.com. It was brought to you by Jerry Ryan Clothing and Sportswear. If you're maybe looking forward to past this upcoming weekend, maybe you're looking forward to a big day, maybe the biggest day of your life, the premier suit buying experience in the Midwest. If you're looking to become a groom, first time, second time, third time, doesn't matter what wedding you're on, you can have a suit buying experience. That's right. You buy your suit from Jerry Ryan. They're going to make sure it's tailor-made for you for your big day. Head over to 78th and Dodge. Tell them that After Hours sent you. We'll be right back talking to John Walker from the Omaha World Herald on the other side of the break. 1620 The Zone. Hey, everybody. It's Jimmy Allen here for our friends at Aloe Fiber. 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
5: It's 7:30 on a Wednesday night here on 1620 The Zone. Now joined by John Walker of the Omaha World Herald. John, how are you?
6: Man, I'm good. I am very busy, but the CWS is upon us, and that usually brings a different kind of buzz to the Big O. So I'm good, man. How are you?
5: Well, let's dangle the carrot a little bit then. What are you busy with? Is there anything we can expect at Omaha.com or in the newspaper coming up that people should check out?
6: Yeah. So we have our College World Series preview section. We do that every year. I guess I'm kind of going to tip our theme ever so slightly by teasing this.
5: Sure.
6: But I wrote about the pastimes of the College World Series because as much has changed around the event, and as much has changed in college athletics, one thing certainly has not, and that's the pastimes of the CWS. Like, whether it was in 1950 when it moved to Omaha, or today, over the next 2 weeks, like, people are going to go to the zoo, they're going to go to Zesto, and see some animals and get some ice cream. And then, you know, the fun part is, there's always room for new traditions, and the origin story of the Jell-O shot challenge has been regurgitated and told over and over, so I'll spare you that, and I tried to spare people as much as possible in the story, but that has really become the latest and, other than the zoo, perhaps biggest tradition around the CWS. So, yeah, I wrote about that, and then today I was over at the taste testing event and have a pretty fun story coming out tomorrow over some of the new foods that you can catch at the Chuck.
5: Speaking of that, it's that time of year. Not only is it baseball season, it's eating season. There's a lot of tents that are going to be popping up. There's obviously all the places in and around the Chuck to eat. Where are your top five places that you're going to make sure you're going to be eating while you're basically living at the Schwab?
6: Yeah, so I'm not. I kind of like advise this to other people too, and I'll set the scope of like, I'm not thinking about places out west, and really, I'm not even thinking about places that are far beyond Midtown. You know what I mean?
5: Okay.
6: So just before I omit a place or don't say one, and people are like, "Oh my God, what do you mean?" I'll be at Frank's a little bit downtown, get a couple of late night slices on the way out of the park, perhaps. Man, five places I'm going to eat this week.
5: We can narrow it down to three. We can narrow it down to three. Three's fine.
6: Yeah, I'll give you three because, truth be told, a lot of it, unhealthily, is going to be like
5: in the press box.
6: A lot of stadium food.
5: Yeah
6: exactly. So I'm going to stop by Frank's and get some late-night slices. I know I'll do that at some point. Man, that is really tough.
5: Hey, listen, a lot of that press box food's free. It's kind of hard to beat that, right?
6: No, it really is. Okay, I'm just gonna spitball three. I'm gonna go to Frank's Pizzeria. You can stop by DJ's and get some wings.
5: Sure.
6: And then, I don't know, while you're in the area, if you're really in the mood to for some seafood, why don't you stop by Shucks?
5: Good call.
6: Not
5: just the eats, but there's also the views of it all, too. Is there any part of the park that you try to make sure you catch a part of the game from? I mean, I know you like to be stationary when you're riding and trying to get something in by a deadline for obvious reasons. But is there any part of TD Ameritrade during this, or I guess Charles Schwab Field that you try to be a part of or see a part of a game from?
6: Yeah, I love going to, like, the wall in center field. And I'm not even talking about the wall, like, for a home run. I'm talking about the wall of the stadium and just looking out over. Because from there you can literally see everything. You can look in and see home plate, or you can look behind you and see the Ferris wheel and see the Fan Fest and see the Omaha skyline. Like, that's all really cool. And so I try and do that for the night games or a night game, because it's just always really cool. And so I'll do that. And then, like, I can kind of do this with a media pass, flex.
5: Yeah.
6: I guess
5: thanks, Rob Anderson.
6: I think other people probably couldn't as much, but, like, if you just kind of linger on the concourse, if you have no stakes in the game, and you're really just kind of like, all right, I want to be here, present, then, like, I've lingered through the concourse a plenty of times to find story ideas. And when moments happen and, like, you're just there in the heat of it, in the heart of the crowd, like, you feel it. It's different.
5: I guess it was an announcement, but Pat McAfee announced that he's going to be doing his show from down around the field down at the Blatt. Any intentions of maybe going there just to see what that crowd looks like for that show?
6: Well, Jimmy.
5: Uh-oh.
6: I may or may not be on Pat McAfee duty.
5: Okay.
6: So you're talking to the right guy. No, I'm West Virginia is headed to the College World Series for the first time, and through covering the Big 12 for a couple of years, I can tell you West Virginia fans are going to take over Omaha. And so the cool thing is nobody is a bigger representative of West Virginia. Few people are bigger representatives of West Virginia than Pat McAfee.
5: Agreed.
6: Whether you like him or not, you know, it's like he is a huge, maybe the biggest face in, like, sports entertainment media at the moment. And so it's like that's a huge deal that his show, that visibility, is coming to Omaha and coming to the CWS. So, like, it'll be so cool to see one West Virginia fan here, but to see just how one North Star can kind of rally this entire fan base at a rooftop bar in downtown Omaha. Like, I think that's going to be so cool in the couple of hours leading up to the Mountaineers' first game at the CWS ever.
5: Yeah, I think it's going to be a sight to be seen. I'm kind of surprised they're choosing to do it in an indoor venue, if I'm being 100% honest. Because I think the crowd is going
6: to
5: be massive.
6: It would have been sick to do, like, a game day style on location production. But we were talking about this in our newsroom. Like, he doesn't – usually when Pat goes on location, like, it's just him in that one kind of singular stand, and it's relatively easy – it's relatively mobile and easy to get in and out of places. I think that's probably, like, what a large part of it is, since it's, like, kind of last minute, you know?
5: Right.
6: But, yeah, like, bring the whole gang, man. Bring the whole gang. It would be cool.
5: If you attend, are you going to feel obligated to wear a tank top?
6: No, I probably should. You know, that would be good. I'll wear a tank top, like, under my polo or something. And
5: grow it up a little bit.
6: And go tarps off at some point, I guess. But... I couldn't even tell. This is going to sound criminal. I don't even know if I own a tank top, to be honest.
5: I don't either, brother.
6: So maybe we should put that in our closet.
5: I think we might need to get a Jimmy Allen, John Walker tank top shirt or tank top picture at the College World Series this year.
6: Yeah. Me, you, and Pat McAfee.
5: Yeah, the things that nobody asked for. Hey, you mentioned a minute ago, you obviously have a unique perspective to this whole thing as somebody that didn't grow up here and spent time in Stillwater around a Big 12 country, but not necessarily in Omaha. If somebody asks you that's from out of town what they should do the week of the College World Series, what's your advice to those people?
6: I would tell them to literally just go all in.
5: Mm,
6: like,
5: love it.
6: Like, don't be, and I'm not telling you to go to every game just to be like, team's not playing or... You know what? I mean, if you're coming here for the event, I mean, you might as well do the damn thing. You know what I mean?
5: Right. I'm with you.
6: But, like, if you're here as a visiting, as a fan of a team that's here, it's like, I'm not even telling you to go all in the sense that you have to go to every game and that's the only way you'll enjoy it. Nah, I mean, do the corny stuff.
5: Yeah.
6: Like, yeah. Go to the zoo. Go to the world-renowned zoo. Walk across the street and get a birthday cake dipped ice cream cone from Zesto. Like, go walk the river. Take all the dumb, corny Instagram, all the Instagram pictures and stuff. Like, do all of that. Like, that's what I mean by go all in. So, like, I guess what I'm saying is, don't leave any leftovers. Get all the meat off the bone that you want to get off the bone. And that's a pretty damn big steak. The CWS.
5: I don't want to spoil too much of any articles that may be coming out. Do you feel comfortable giving us a winner of the whole kit and caboodle? Do you know who you have winning the whole thing?
6: Yeah. So, you're fine. You're fine. I said yesterday in our newsroom that I would take West Virginia, and I would take West Virginia, and I would take Oklahoma in the championship series. And because for some reason, Oklahoma is suddenly like the hottest hitting team in the country.
5: Good call. Not a bad bullpen either. I think they can put it together.
6: Yeah, that doesn't always translate to the chuck, obviously,
5: sure.
6: Because it's 408 to dead center field. So,
5: right.
6: Like, you know, it has a way of taming the bat. But I think Oklahoma is hitting really, really well right now. Can their bullpen, in particular, get them through the secondary days? Can it get them through the middle innings? We'll certainly see. But we talked about it a couple of minutes ago. I just think West Virginia, in and of itself, is going to be a spectacle at the CWS. And
5: I agree.
6: We've seen that with Tennessee a couple of years ago. I'm speaking from only my own experience. We saw it with Tennessee a couple of years ago. We saw it with LSU last year. The teams whose fan bases really show up in Omaha just have a little extra oomph during games. Mm-hmm. And I certainly think that West Virginia is going to have that. Starting Friday at 1:00 against Troy, right?
5: Right. Yeah. I think so.
6: So yeah, man, it's less than 48 hours away, which is crazy to say. And away we go.
5: Well, John, good luck. Sunscreen, have fun, enjoy it. Try to go all in as much as you can while working as well, my friend. I appreciate your time.
6: Yes, sir. Appreciate it.
5: That's John Walker from the Omaha World Herald. You can follow him at @ByJohnWalker on Twitter or subscribe to Omaha.com. 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

0: Wrapping it up on a Wednesday night here on 1620 The Zone. I'm Jimmy Allen. That's Dan Campen. And we're shutting it down on a Wednesday. So if you've had some thoughts on the night shift that you haven't got in yet, is everybody showing their Team USA pride as on our World Cup conversation from a minute ago. Dan, I think we'd be remiss if we didn't just have that conversation with John Walker and then take a minute to talk about our... I mean, obviously, you're going to be working. Do you want to tell the great listeners of 1620 The Zone what you're going to be doing behind the scene during the series?
1: Yes, I will be... I guess you call it like an in-studio supervising producer of the College World Series. I am basically going to be the conduit between the great Omaha Baseball Village show and also John Bishop and the booth crew. I'm going to be the conduit for them back here in the studio to make sure that everything is running smoothly, troubleshooting any issues that we have. So if there's no audio... during any of those, that would be me as well, running back and getting blamed for that.
0: Obviously I've been a part of the broadcast a couple different times throughout my time here on 1620 The Zone. I will not be involved in the broadcast this year, so anybody that was hoping to hear me, I apologize. I'm going to enjoy my time off, if I'm being totally serious. I haven't decided if I'm going to take the girls to a game this year. I'm trying to think of the last time I was in that stadium for a baseball game. That wasn't a Creighton game. I don't know. We'll see. I will always be a proponent for people going to the games. The College World Series is one of those rare occasions in sports where the event around the sport is bigger than the sport itself, which is weird to say about a national championship being decided. But I think the stories intrigue me. But I famously talked about how much I hate summer and being hot and being outside. It's just not my vibe and not my jam. As a kid that grew up three blocks away from Rosenblatt, at some point I'm going to have to expose my children to the College World Series and all of the coming. I just don't think they're ready, for that in life yet. But, we'll give our closing arguments of the night, Dan, if you want to
1: I just want to stick on the College World Series thing for 1 second, because there's a local Omaha celebrity, and I'll call him that because I feel like he's more known here than he is outside of our, you know, tiny bubble of area.
0: Sure.
1: Who made a funny parody video. It's that online format that's really popular right now that's like, we're from such and such place, and we do this because of this, and we do this because of this.
0: I know nothing about this. I don't know what the kids are doing these days.
1: It's perfectly fine. I'll tell it to you off air.
0: Poll question. You know what the kids are doing these days?
1: I'll tell it to you off air because I don't really want to put this guy on blast because he does have some very loyal fans.
0: Sure.
1: I thought
0: you were to call him out.
1: I will in my own personal way at some point in time if he really starts to irk me. But they did the...
0: Is this like Chet Holmgren level of heat that you have with this guy? Close? I kind of feel it boiling.
1: It's nearing. Okay. But within this parody video, they say, we're from Omaha. Of course we don't go to the College World Series because we know better. And that is not the attitude that I like to see within Omaha, because
0: I don't hate it though. I hate to say that, but like
1: I can understand it for certain people, but
0: listen,
1: there's something.
0: It is a little bit of a tourist trap.
1: It
0: can be.
1: It can. It totally
0: not
1: can be.
0: It's cheap to go to the College World Series.
1: But
0: parking is difficult.
1: Oh, don't. No, it is not. Yeah. I'm not going to tell everyone where you're supposed to be parking every single year.
0: Sure.
1: Because there is a parking hack that your boy Dan Campen has every single year.
0: I am a little bit bitter that I can't park on somebody's front lawn for $5 anymore, though. I will throw that out there.
1: That was the real parking hack.
0: Yeah.
1: But I don't know. There's something so magical and lovely about the city of Omaha in the way that we all come together for the College World Series. And we invite new people into our city every single year and try to show it off as well as we possibly can. I don't like the attitude of we don't go to the College World Series in Omaha because we know better. I can understand it. I don't agree with it.
0: I will say that has become a thing because of the corporate structure that has formed around the College World Series. Because it did not feel like that when it was down at Rosenblatt. And I hate to be that guy.
1: Oh, no. When it was at Rosenblatt, that was true. Like, I was a little kid going to Rosenblatt, and I was like, is baseball magic?
0: It
1: was the most amazing thing.
0: But I will say this, and it literally hurts my heart to say this out loud. Watching a game of the Schwab is a much better visual. If you're going for the baseball aspect, there's not a bad seat in that place, and it is as enjoyable of a venue to watch a baseball game as you're going to see. From what I just talked about with the optics, what John Walker talked about from a standpoint of the visual and the atmosphere of it all, and the fact that you can score a lot of runs. So for anybody that's listening that's getting into Omaha for the first time, maybe you're getting here a little bit early, trying to get your travel schedule figured out, I understand. Like, don't let us talk you out of the room right now, because if you're a true baseball fan, obviously if you're here, you probably got a dog in the fight, but you're going to enjoy it. Just know the first couple of days gets a little hairy.
1: And I would like to, number one, apologize to anyone who is coming to the College World Series for the first time from out of state, from out of town.
0: Apologize for what?
1: It's become a joke every single year between me and a few of my other coworkers here that we go, hey, look at that. It's 95 degrees just in time for the College World Series.
0: Yeah.
1: 2 weeks ago, it was 70s and 80s.
0: I think we need to get predictions in. Are you willing to risk it all, Dan, on a weather delay this year? It's been pretty prevalent last couple of years.
1: On it not happening?
0: Happening. You taking a big thunderstorm during the CWS?
1: This year, during the College World Series, there will be no thunderstorms. If you hear that knocking, that's me knocking on wood, because that screws up everything that I have to do for my job for the next week and a half.
0: You ready to hate me?
1: No, because I
0: think we
1: because
0: get
1: I know I know what the I know what yeah. the prevalent opinion yeah. is going to be.
0: Sure. No, it just happens. It's the Midwest. If you don't like the weather, give it 5 minutes. Because you're right. There's gonna be a lot of days of 95, 97, maybe flirting with triple digits. And that only breeds thunderstorms. So good luck. Yeah. Bring a raincoat. Have fun. And I mean that multiple ways. So have fun listening to the show anytime you want on our radio replay page at 1620thezone.com. That is brought to you by our good friend Bob Williams of Williams Law. You've heard Bob in here week in and week out talking about the big legal problems in sports. You don't have to be a large entity. You don't have to be a starting quarterback. You don't have to be a university to work with a lawyer the caliber of Bob Williams. All you have to do is head over to WilliamsLawLLC.com. Bob and his team will sit you down, explain your rights, and get you ready for your big day in court. As long as you're facing something criminal, civil, or personal, Williams Law can defend you. Head over to WilliamsLawLLC.com tonight. For Dan Campen and I've been Jimmy Allen. It's that time of year. It's Happy National Iced Tea Day, everybody.
1: Give it to me sweet. Or I learned that when I was in narcotics.

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10: I know they made it over $500 million guaranteed.
11: Yeah, and he's going to get around 64, Monty. 64. The basically, Ephraim, they wanted to, this is the third time he's reset the market, and what they wanted to do was obviously get him in line with contemporaries, mm-hmm. Right? I mean, we don't mind you being a little low because you got paid, but you can't be just out here, you know, way lower than some of these outrageous guys who are good. They ain't you.
12: They're not you.
11: So they reset the market again, 500. They're trying to get to where at the end of the day, all of that can be guaranteed through certain incentives and whatnot. So the conversation becomes this. Break those down.
10: Yeah, so they added 2 years to his deal through the 2033 season, value of $504.75 million in total. Beginning in 2027, when the new money begins, the deal averages $64 million a year. And I believe, yes, half a first NFL deal valued over $500 million.
11: $500 million. Man, the money is crazy right now in sports. In sports in general, where you can pinpoint
12: TV
11: a guy.
12: TV revenue's up, baby.
11: Yep. And you can pinpoint a guy, even we're in a crazy space where, like, you know they're going to be a billionaire. Like, you know Wemby's going to be a billionaire, yep. Right? It's just a matter of time. You know Patrick Mahomes is going to be a billionaire. Yep. Like, when you can just pimp Caleb Williams, maybe, if the trajectory keeps going. It's kind of crazy where we are in sports right now with the money being so big. I said that to say, I find with Kevin, when we're talking about Patrick Mahomes and the money, and obviously the Chiefs, they didn't make the postseason for the first time, but they had a run of 10 years, the longest stretch current in the NFL, and obviously if they fail this past season. But to me, when it's all said and done, Drake May, MVP candidate, gets to the Super Bowl. Sam Darnold wins the Super Bowl. Matthew Stafford, your MVP. Caleb Williams, one of the best, far comebacks, tied for the record with that, most comebacks in the season. All these great things, all these great guys. At the end of the day, for me, Ephraim, Patrick Mahomes is still the guy. When I think of just games on the line, need a win.
12: Really?
11: Who's going to win this guy? Yeah. That's just for me. And I just still.
12: After the last 2 years.
11: Yeah. And that's. Could be the success of the beginning bias.
12: Let me ask you.
11: Yeah.
12: And I'm going to jump in.
11: Yep.
12: After the last 2 years, statistically, right? No Pro Bowls and the injury. So who are we going? Now, look, I'm not taking anything away from Patrick Mahomes' greatness. But after what he's shown us the last 2 years, mm-hmm. 2 years ago, healthy the whole year. Last year got cut short because of the injury. And coming off the injury, is he the standard bearer? Or is someone like, I don't know.
11: Is it Matthew Stafford? Matthew Stafford, the reason why I would hesitate on Matthew Stafford is singularly just more so with eight. Like, I'm not.
12: Josh Allen.
11: If Josh Allen is right there, but I have to be fair to the point that he just hasn't been able to get it done, right? And that's what we go, and that's what we took quarterbacks. Quarterbacks and star players in the NBA. Those are the two guys that we judge you on. Pitchers, your team can stink, Skeens, and you still be, you're the best. You can never win a ring in baseball and still be the best. That's just a different sport. If you are a quarterback, right or wrong, it's on you. Who's everybody tired of right now? Lamar Jackson. They're at the I get it. You're MVP. You put up great numbers and all these.
12: Got to get over the hump.
11: You got to get over the hump. Josh Allen, yeah, you're MVPs and you're all that. Got to get over the hump. Matthew Stafford, to his credit, finally got over the hump. Fell short this year and left a bad taste in their mouth because I think they feel that Seahawk ring was supposed to be theirs. That's how I think Matthew Stafford.
12: Oh, yeah, 1,000%.
11: And the Rams feel.
12: Well, that's why they went and did what they did with
11: going to get Myles Garrett.
12: Myles Garrett, yeah.
11: Absolutely. And McDuffie. And they're like, we're about to right this ship and get right back there.
12: Yep.
11: But with that being said, if you wanted to say Matthew Stafford because he's the current reigning MVP, I'm not mad at that. Joe Burrow is going to be interesting this year to see coming back. He's been injured the last couple years, be beat up. The team defensively, they've made some moves. So it'll be interesting to see. I got to wait and see. And you look at Patrick Mahomes, 24 touchdowns, I believe it was 11 interceptions. Not a great year on those numbers. We could have seen the rest of the year. We would have seen what those total numbers be. I just think at this current stage, for me, he's still the guy. I could be wrong, but I just still believe. And obviously, I believe the way he's structured his deal over the last handful of years, taking a little pay cut, trying to work with the team, he deserves this money. When you're comparing other guys like Dak Prescott making 60, he's like, well, I know Patrick deserves that. I got 2-time MVP, 3-time Super Bowl champ. Why can't he? Eric Bieniemy is back. We'll see if that's going to be a huge help for them to get them back running this offense better. They got some more weapons as well coming in, too. So, to me, for him, this is almost what you were saying. All right, this is that last little, are you really that guy still, or are you just a guy? Like, he's a good guy. Are you in the mix now, that pack of everybody, or are you still lead dog? To me, this season is going to be that. Obviously, coming off injury, but You got some weapons around
12: you. Is
11: he going to
12: be available at the beginning of the year?
11: He might miss the first week or two.
12: Now, they keep saying, oh, he's going to be.
11: I'll give you a week or two.
12: Hey,
11: like,
12: man.
11: Maybe if he misses the first week.
12: We don't know, and he doesn't know how he's going to respond coming off that the injury, the ACL. So I'm going to just watch him Wimby.
11: I don't know what you do.
12: Do
11: with that.
12: Unbelievable. Nothing. It's nothing.
11: He missed
12: you can
11: the
12: do.
11: Shot, and I'm not sure he landed.
12: But I'm going to hold. I'm going to reserve my opinion to see what he looks like coming back off.
11: Worth the 500.
12: Well, yeah.
11: You have to do that?
12: I mean, yeah, you got to do that. I mean, they did a 10-year 450 before.
11: But
12: and they restructured it over the years. But, yeah, it's, you know, this is not a – it's Patrick Mahomes.
11: But you could not if you thought what we've seen. If you say, hey, the last couple of years, maybe that's who he is now. I don't want to pay that guy that.
12: No. You're going to live and die with that. Like, as long as Patrick is there, Andy's going to be there and vice versa. So – What else is out there, right? What else is out there in terms of quarterback? Patrick Mahomes, no matter how these last two down years, what I'm saying is the money, the extension, I'm like, and I know they're trying to free up some room and stuff like that, and I get that, but just going off the last 2 years statistically, he hasn't been in the top five.
11: That's fair.
12: That's all I'm saying.
11: That's fair. Well, interesting, but somebody who you would say was is Drake May, and it's like once we saw Drake May face real defenses, you're like, all right, well, maybe I need to pump those brakes. Once we got in the postseason, because they didn't play anybody.
12: Don't forget about the kid in Denver.
11: Bo Nix.
12: Nah,
11: I still take that. Bo Nix is
12: we're having a different conversation if Bo Nix doesn't break his foot.
11: He might be the Super Bowl champ.
12: That's what I'm saying. Mm-hmm. So let's there's some young talent out there. That
11: I'm still,
12: you're right. What I'm saying
11: they're
12: is
11: coming,
12: the quarterback fill this year is crowded, and we're going to see early in the season which guys start to separate themselves from the pack.
11: We will. Hey, by the way, just to get you updated on this game, you got 32-19 Spurs up big with 2:30 left in the first quarter. They're just aggressive. They're on both sides of the court, offensively, defensively. They just scored another bucket, 34-19. They're just playing tougher. They're playing more aggressive. You see Stephon Castle moving people out of the way to get to Alvarado. So they're just out here playing aggressive. Karl-Anthony Towns back in the game. We'll see foul trouble for him, keeping an eye on that. But again, Patrick Mahomes, first NFL player to get over a half $1 billion. Leagues, man, money is crazy right now. I believe he's still worth it. I believe he's still, to me, the guy. When I look at just a guy who I say, hey, man, that's the guy I need to go get this thing done. I still view him that way. I could be wrong, but I view it that way, which is at least an interesting one I want to throw at you. And that is, sometimes you're the most talented. Does that mean you're the best? I'll tell you who I'm talking about. It is the Odd Couple on a Worship Wednesday. We got E from Salam here in for Rob on this Worship Wednesday. We'll break that down in just a moment. Fox Sports Radio. Before that, we got to tell them about M-Drive.
12: Kelvin.
11: What's that?
12: When M-Drive first came to me, I'll be honest.
11: What's that?
12: I never heard of it.
11: And I'm being real. We keeping it real, keeping it a buck?
12: A buck.
11: I haven't heard of it either. But I started to pay attention to my body, what was going on, and I realized it wasn't working the way it should.
12: I feel the same way, man. After 40, my energy just dropped. Weight won't move. It's just sitting there. The gym stops giving back what you put in.
11: And after all that working out, trying to figure this out, you start to think, Ephraim, man, is it me?
12: 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It's testosterone. 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
11: All right, so check this out. 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

0: They were up, what were they up?
1: 6-1.
0: 6-1. Now
1: they're down 7-6.
0: Took Shohei out. Jeez. God forbid, and I'm sure he was, you know, they're starting to hit him a little bit, but boy, sometimes I know these old pitchers. Like, can you give us a complete game?
1: Give us something.

0: My gosh, the Spurs are a big
1: came
0: over the
1: out
0: Knicks.
1: On fire,
0: making all the shots, defense and player. They got the technical foul, Mitchell Robinson.
1: Cat two yeah. early fouls, right?
0: And they look rattled. They being the Knicks,
1: yes,
0: they look rattled.
1: And Wimby talking trash.
0: He talking.
1: Oh
0: he
1: my
0: at
1: goodness,
0: him.
1: He's laughing. Wimby is in their head. He
0: big
1: is
0: time.
1: Mind melding them.
0: Yes.
1: See, I changed that up right
0: yeah,
1: there.
0: Good. You was quick. I was worried for a minute.
1: Ah, come on, man.
0: For over 40 years,
1: hit
0: by
1: the dump button.
0: 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It is the way tire buying should be. Just any other thoughts on this game before I throw this other football story at you?
1: I think the problem is, and I talked about this before the game, the Knicks have found themselves in a situation where they've woken up a team that has something, an unguardable force. Right? It's one thing. Like, look, Jalen Brunson is great, but you can guard him.
0: Mm-hmm.
1: As great
0: well,
1: as he is.
0: Stephon Castle's doing a great job
1: right?
0: of that.
1: No one can guard Wimby. Now, Wimby can guard himself and be out of place and not be aggressive, but no one can guard him. Karl-Anthony Towns has done a great job on him, but what just happened, Wimby's being so aggressive, Karl-Anthony Towns picked up two quick fouls. He couldn't even really play in the first quarter.
0: Yep.
1: And the second foul was an offensive foul where he hooked and clamped down on Wimby's arm on a drive that was unnecessary. Mm-hmm. Like that type of stuff. And this has been the biggest knock for Karl-Anthony Towns
0: stupid foul.
1: His whole career. Dumb early fouls.
0: They're reverting back, Ephraim, that the Knicks, if you're a fan of the Knicks, what you don't like is, and this happens in life, when you start to revert back to the bad ways, right? If you start to change ways and whatever things, and for them, they change their offense. Karl-Anthony Towns had been great during the postseason without the fouls. And now, Jalen Brunson, hero ball.
1: Hey, man.
0: Karl-Anthony Towns doing the fouls.
1: They blew it up.
0: You're starting to see them revert back to the bad Knicks, which was the Knicks that had us halfway through the season, kind of being like, what's going on? Why? The Knicks supposed to be better than this. They're supposed to be the team in the East, you know, bounce back season for them, and they're struggling right now. 0-for-3 for Jalen Brunson, 5-for-7 for 13 points for Wimby. So we'll continue to keep you updated on that. I did want to throw this one out to you, Ephraim. So Micah Parsons, always, he's one to never shy away from some conversations. The NFL had their social team, and they created a whole little controversy when they posted a snippet ahead of their, you know, they do the top 100 players in their show that they do. So they had a teaser, and it basically was acting as if Micah Parsons gave the top spot to Caleb Williams, so as a teaser, selling it. He came out and said, yeah, man, he said, Iceman, he's that man, I can't lie, love the celebration and everything, it's super great, I won't even lie to you. I always want to see people succeed regardless of who they play for, I just don't want them to succeed against me. And like I said, I got something for Iceman for sure. He said, where there's ice, there's fire, and I'm fire. But point is, he went on to talk about things, but he didn't say he's the best. He was just naming how good he is, and I hope he, you know.
1: And it's a division rival.
0: Exactly. So he kind of walked it back. He said he was a little upset at them for, you know, insinuating as if he said he's the best.
1: Bro,
0: but
1: yeah,
0: it leads to a larger conversation. And we're seeing this to me. You see it in sports with Wimby, or and if you want to maybe say a Cooper Flagg, for an example. I think
2: ice.
0: Shout out to Drake.
3: I said Iceman.
0: I did. But wow. That was talking about Caleb Williams this time, not Drake.
3: Wow. My bad. This is Iceman.
0: I believe Caleb Williams. Caleb Williams, his big arm, all those game winners, and a nail polish, he may actually be the most talented right now. Mm. Like, I'm not even mad at that. If someone said he's the most talented. But I don't think that means the best quite yet. And sometimes you can see it coming, right? Like, if you see Cooper Flagg, couple back-to-back games of 50, you're like, okay, we see what's coming.
1: Yes.
0: We see he's going to be one of those ones in the league for the next 10, 12 years. You see that. And to me, that's Caleb Williams right now. Caleb Williams, you saw how special he is when he's locked in, but I also saw plenty of games where he was inaccurate, where he had some of the worst.
1: Well, yes.
0: He had some of the worst statistics when you're talking about completion percentage, when you're talking about third down conversion, when you're talking about off-target passes. He was one of some of the worst in those categories. And also, to me, some of those times that he had to save the day, he and the team put themselves in a position where we shouldn't have had to save the day. To his credit, he did 7 times last year and was able to have some amazing finishes. Was also kind of weird, as great as he was and all those amazing finishes, still to this day, as Deontay Wilder said, they still don't have a 4,000-yard passer yet. the Bears.

0: including an extra game. This ain't the games of 16, 17 games, and he still didn't throw for 4,000 yards. But I think what we see and why Madden put him on the cover, why Micah's talking about him singing his praises, and why I think the projection is you see what's coming. I don't think he's quite there yet. I think Ben Johnson's going to continue to work on him. I think Johnson's going to cut down on some of the bad passes, cut down on some of the off targets, make him believe in his progression more. And Ephraim, I think he'll buy that, find that perfect balance between using his legs and athleticism. Because it's tough. It's tough, right? Lamar and Josh, some of these guys have to figure that out. And I think he'll be on his way. I don't think he's there yet. As where, like you would say, he's the best, the top spot, you know, with that 100 ranking.
1: The thing that I need to see from Caleb Williams is the completion percentage to increase. We saw this early on with Josh Allen. Josh Allen, his first year was right around 50-something and then got up to 56 his second year. But in that third year, he hit with about 72-73 percent completion percentage. And that's what took him over the top in terms of being that guy and one of those quarterbacks that you can be like, oh, okay, there's something different here. If Caleb Williams in his third year in this Ben Johnson offense can come in and give that level of improvement in terms of his accuracy, brother, watch out.
0: It's scary. It'll
1: that,
0: be scary.
1: That NFC North is going to be something
0: I hate
1: else.
0: It. I hate it.
1: Good luck, Detroit.
0: Yeah, because that's that, you know, they, if Detroit's offensive line isn't, this is the difference. Caleb Williams is special, and he can make something happen.
1: And hit
0: right?
1: another home run.
0: Okay, the Dodgers. Shohei looking
1: look at
0: like
1: the bat. He threw the bat. Look, I love bat flips. He threw the bat.
0: I don't even know if that was a back flip. That might have.
1: He threw that thing. Bat.
0: Yeah, no, we got to fight. And by fight, I mean I'm Shohei fighting my team.
1: Right. Yes.
0: That's what I meant, Monty.
1: Yes.
0: Caleb Williams. Last point I was going to make. I said this to Rob when you talk about the NFC North, Ephraim. Jared Goff, I said this is the last year. And what I meant by that was if they don't replenish that offensive line and get back to where they can run and him be protected so he can be 75%. Look at Ohsani looking like I'm cussing everybody out in the locker room. We get in the clubhouse. My concern is, aside from two, Matthew Stafford, but he gets it out so fast with all his crazy weird throws and his defense is good and all that McVay system, there's really no one left. Like a Jared Goff. He's the last of the Mohicans, if you want to say. Like who?
1: Yeah, you're right.
0: Every
1: yeah.
0: Caleb Williams, Bo Nix, Drake May, Lamar, Josh, San Francisco. Why did I blank right now? Purdy, Brock Purdy. All these guys can move. Justin Herbert. All these guys. And if you can't move.
1: Well, it's a different breed. It's different. It's different now.
0: Right.
1: And
0: so Jared Goff, you're that last sit in the pocket. I need everything to be perfect, guy.
1: Matthew Stafford.
0: But the difference with him, to me, he knows that, so he has side different angles, and he knows how to get it out.
1: Yeah.
0: Jared Goff is just, he's that last Peyton Tom Brady. You come in, I'm laying
1: Aaron
0: down.
1: Aaron Rodgers ain't going nowhere.
0: I don't count him. Okay. Why is he still in the NFL?
1: Well, hey, man, I'm just throwing
0: him out
1: there.
0: I don't even count Aaron Rodgers. Why he's still in the NFL? But okay. You get what I'm saying?
1: Yes, I do.
0: I was telling Rob, I said, yes, I'm a Lions fan, but I'm a realist. If that line ain't A1.
1: But they got a great offensive line.
0: Top three, top five. They struggled last year.
1: They did because they missed some tackles.
0: If they can get back to that with Gibbs and all the stuff they got, okay. But if it's mediocre, middle of the pack, because you can't do that anymore. You just can't. Your quarterback has to be dynamic. All right. George Reister going to join us. We'll talk some, maybe throw a couple of these football stories and also the NBA finals at him as well. I will give you an update. But I'm going to let Monty do this. Because Monty, this is
1: Monty.
2: Yeah.
0: Man, you know who the Knicks are acting like right now?
1: Yeah.
0: The Atlanta Hawks.
1: The Clippers.
3: I knew you were going to say Clippers. Such a hater. I mean, maybe a little bit like the Clippers.
0: Remember when the Knicks blew the Hawks out by 88 or whatever it was? My God.
3: No, the Knicks look rattled. And Jose Alvarado literally just grabbed Victor Wembanyama's leg. They reviewed the call. They didn't upgrade it to a flagrant, but I thought they could have because he literally just grabbed his leg in an attempt to stop him from rebounding. And it ended up being an and one as De'Aaron Fox made the shot. Wemby did make the and one. Spurs lead right now 48-27. The Knicks do look rattled. As a team, they are shooting 35% from the field compared to San Antonio that is shooting 68% from the field. They're also shooting 67% from beyond the arc. I mean, New York has only taken six threes and they've made three of them, but it's definitely like the Spurs don't look young right now. That's not what they look like. Victor Wembanyama, he's got 14 points. When it comes to New York, OG Anunoby, he's got 10 points. So it's early in the second quarter. plenty of game. We'll see how it ends up. Yeah, in Major League Baseball, the Dodgers were up, not anymore. Tyler Callaghan with a three-run shot in the eighth inning gave the Pirates the lead. They're up 9-6, bottom of the eighth inning in Pittsburgh. Twins are holding on to a 4-3 lead over the Tigers in Detroit. It's the bottom of the fifth. Phillies have extended their lead over the Blue Jays in Toronto, 7-1, bottom of the seventh there. Cardinals lead the Mets in New York, 8-2, top of the ninth inning. White Sox on the scoreboard. They lead the Braves 2-0, top of the seventh at home. Rangers and the Royals are tied at 2, top of the 6th. Cubs lead the Rockies in Colorado 1-0, top of the 4th. Brewers over the A's right now 2-0, bottom of the 2nd inning. Jackson Holiday with the grand slam as the Orioles defeated the Mariners 7-2, while the Marlins blanked the Diamondbacks 8-0. A couple of the grand slams today. I didn't mention the one for LA because they're losing right now. Ryan Ward hit a grand slam, but also for the Giants, they completed a comeback from Bryce Eldridge, who hit a grand slam. They defeated the Nationals 11-10. That was a walk-off. In NFL news, Colts wide receiver Alec Pierce can miss parts of training camp and maybe more as he continues to rehab from off-season ankle surgery in March. Green Bay Packers tight end Tucker Kraft says that he's going to play in week one against Minnesota as he tries to return from a torn ACL. No Stanley Cup final. Game 5 is going to be tomorrow, Thursday at 8 Eastern. Series is tied at 2 apiece. The World Cup also starts tomorrow, Thursday. USA, though, won't have their match until Friday against Paraguay. Back to you guys.
0: Remember in Rocky?
1: Thank you, man.
0: When
1: yes.
0: What was his name? The trainer, the old ballhead black dude. Throw the tank towel.
1: Throwing the tank towel.
0: This is what right now. Throw the tank towel. Throw the towel in for the Knicks. My gosh. They might have to go back to San Antonio. How did he make that? 54-32. Spurs up 8:50 left in the second quarter. I mean, are the Spurs trying to go like a buck 80? They're hitting on all, like, every shot, Champagne just hit a three.
1: They're wide open shots, though. They're stepping in rhythm and hitting these shots.
0: And the confidence is through the roof. They're 11 for 16 from three. That's just incredible. So, if you're the Knicks, you just got to keep fighting because, you want to try to get something going for game, what would that be, 5? Back in San Antonio, if this looks like it's going to play out as it is. Now, again, we have seen some leads evaporate in the last couple of postseasons. So we'll continue to watch this. Joining us now, George Reister, who you got some smoke with right now.
1: Man, I tell you what, man. You think you know somebody. you go to war with them. You battle.
0: What you got to say to that, George?
2: Hello?
0: Can you hear us?
2: Yeah, I got you.
0: George Reister, of course, the Unafraid Show with George Reister, former NFL tight end and former colleague or teammate, I should say, with Ephraim. And Ephraim feels some type of way that he's been ignoring.
1: You think you know a guy and you guys bond, your teammates and all of that, business partners. Yeah. And then, one day he doesn't know you.
2: What?
1: He just doesn't know you.
2: I know you, Ephraim. I do owe you a phone call back, bro.
1: I got kids too. I know it's the end of the school. I know what's going on with you. We doing the now. You got 12 kids. I only have 2, so that's different.
2: Have 5.
1: That's
0: hey, you know what's funny?
1: What's the difference between 5 and 12? At a certain point, you just start forgetting names. So,
0: Ephraim, what's funny about that? I just met like 4 George kids. Like, I thought I knew all his kids.
1: Yeah,
0: the kids that
1: you go over his house and they just keep coming from New York. Like, who is that?
0: I've known George for like, 5, 6 years. So I just met like 5 other kids. Like, hey,
1: got all ages. He got a 41-year-old and a 3-year-old. I'm like, bro, what is happening right now? What the hell is going on over here, George? Y'all, you and your wife need a new hobby, man. Y'all need to start reading to each other and stuff.
2: Hey, man. Be fruitful and multiply.
1: Yeah.
0: Man.
1: Oh, yeah.
0: It is biblical.
1: All right.
0: Let's get to this, man. A guy you on with us right now. The Knicks are getting smashed. I don't know if you had a chance to see it. Right now, they're down 59.
2: Oh, yes.
0: Yeah, 59-34.
2: Yes.
0: And it's not just one of those, we're just hitting everything from the Spurs in. It's that they're defending well. They're aggressive. They're doing everything you would hope they would do if you're the Spurs. What are you making of this game in just the last game in almost a half now?
2: Oh, that getting over that New York Knicks streak was the most difficult hurdle because they were playing. I mean, they didn't believe that they could lose. They didn't lose for what, like 14, 15 games.
0: Yeah,
2: they were like,
0: 40 plus days.
2: Yes, they were like, we're going to sail all the way home. And now everybody has a plan till they get punched in the face. and now they have realized that they are mere mortals compared to the alien and compared to them young whippersnappers who have now, who are figuring out how to win every single second. Because if you don't get the Spurs this year, Lord have mercy, unless they get hurt, Stephon Castle, Vasile, Dylan Harper's going to be a top five player.
1: Period.
2: In short order. Yep. Wimby, bro, this team is built as everything that they thought OKC was going to be, this team is. And Wimby's a dog. And it is clear. Like the New York Knicks fans have been getting upset. They're like, he pushed Bronson down in the back of his head and all this stuff. Nobody's retaliating until today, right? And you had all these analysts. If I was on the floor, I would have did this. It is clear that everybody in the NBA knows something about Wimby. I don't know if he got bodies. I don't know if he got the secret mob ties and they scaring everybody. But nobody is retaliating on this thin man because they know something. He's terrifying people.
1: He is a dog, man. He out there showing the world that I'm ready to be the first, the face of the league. George, I know you're out in your pool party. You still at the pool party?
2: No, man. The pool party is shut down.
0: Where my family at? Did you kick my family out?
2: Yes, man. Hey, don't let the dough knob hit you where the good Lord split you.
1: George.
2: Everybody got to go.
1: George, we not going to keep you. I just was busting your balls because you do owe me a call. We trying to get something going. And you messing with the money, man. Okay, we got updates on projects and all kinds of stuff. So hit me tomorrow morning. You don't have to get up and take the kids; they're out of school. So when you get up,
2: actually, we got practice at 6:30 in the morning, April.
1: Well, don't call me when you get up. I'll call you when I get up. I'll call you when I get up.
0: Hey, real quick, George, who did you pick in this series? He picked the Spurs. Rob picked the Spurs. I picked the Knicks in seven. Who did you have before, obviously, with the beginning of it?
2: Before, I had the Spurs in six. I just believe that this team is special. And when Wimby uttered the words, I want to win so bad, it's like my life depends on it, I was like, you can't beat that. Like he literally feels like it's life or death. And remember how he looked when his 17 and under team lost to Chet? He's decided to rip Chet's soul out every time he's played him since. And then in the Olympics, did you see how he was crying after he lost in the gold medal game? Bro, this is going to, losing this might kill him. And he will not let that happen.
0: All right, well, shoot, man. We'll see how this plays out. Right now, it's definitely looking like we might have a 2-2 series heading back to San Antonio. Appreciate it. Thank you, man.
1: Appreciate you, George.
2: All right.
1: Tell the fam I said hey.
2: Okay, I will.
0: No doubt. George Reister, no doubt. The George Reister, the Unafraid Show with George Reister. Make sure you give that a listen and a view on YouTube as well. All right, man. We got last call, 877-99 on Fox. 877-99 on Fox. We will, of course, keep you updated in this game. Keep you updated if the Dodgers are going to come back against the Pirates. How are they going to come back?
1: It's over.
0: No, it's not over yet. Oh, it is over.
1: It's done.
0: Dodgers lose 9-8. Pittsburgh wins.
1: Wow.
0: Shohei hit a home run in the ninth.
1: Blow the bullpen up.
0: He has
1: and
0: to
1: they've
0: be
1: been
0: like,
1: great this year, but that's awesome.
0: Alex, can I get my Tyrese? What more do you want from me? Because this is how Shohei must feel.
4: What more do you want from me?
0: Seven innings, what, one run given up, and then I hit a home run. I had an RB. Like, what more do you want from me? It is the Odd Couple on a Worship Wednesday. Ephraim in for Rob. 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
11: Partly cloudy overnight, low temperatures into the upper 60s. Storms are likely late night after 3 or 4 in the morning into early morning Thursday. Thursday starts with some rain and thunder and then turns sunny late day with a high near 80. I'm Chief Meteorologist Bill Ranby from KETV News Watch 7.
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0: Kelvin Washington, Efa Salam on this Worship Wednesday. And big shout out to George Reister, man. Appreciate him joining us. Michael Thompson for joining us. Mike Hill as well. Really good show. You can always catch the podcast. Just search the iCouple wherever you get your podcast.
1: Do it!
0: We'll have a full version. We'll have a best of version. Brandon's working on that right now. Please rate us 5 stars, provide a review, all that good stuff. You can always check out the YouTube page as well. So all the ways to stay in contact. They got AJ Devonta at the game, too, talking to Adam City. He's like, you know this is about to be your league, too, right? This is what we do, baby. You know what I'm saying? You know this is what we do. So come on up in here and just get it busy. 59-38, halfway through the second quarter. Spurs are still up. Knicks trying to find a way to make some type of comeback. Even for myself, if they maybe 15, if you go down halftime down 15, maybe you rub your like the sweat off your brow and go, whew, because it could have been worse. Because it could have been 30, the way they were up 25 not moments ago. All right, let's get to last call. Then we'll kind of break down a little bit more of this game.
2: Last call. Last call. Last
0: call.
3: That.
0: I need you. You see how use the diaphragm.
3: What are you doing, E?
4: Leave me alone.
0: You're supposed to.
4: My job is done.
0: Now what? No, don't do that. You got 5 minutes.
4: All right, let's do it again.
0: Let's get to Dylan.
4: Last, go do it again.
0: Do it again. Okay, rewind that first time.
5: This is the
0: last. There you go. Larry, much
4: is that better?
0: Last way call. Better. Okay. Dylan, you are the last call.
6: Oh, guys, I really enjoy your show.
0: Appreciate you,
4: thank
0: brother.
4: You,
0: thank
4: Dylan.
0: You, man.
4: Do what's... you like it when I'm all here, right. Dylan?
6: Yeah.
4: Okay.
6: I'm a Milwaukee. All right, I'm a Milwaukee Brewers fan, and I have two questions.
4: Yep.
6: My first question is, who do you think Milwaukee's MVP is?
0: That's a good question. I don't know, so I'm not even going to act like I do right now.
4: It's got to be the pitcher, right? What's his name?
6: Mizrowski?
4: Yes.
6: Mizrowski?
4: Yes.
0: Is that, you being the fan, is that who you would say?
4: Yes.
6: No, I would say Contreras.
4: Oh, okay. That's okay.
0: Okay.
4: That works.
6: All right, my second, my
0: second question.
6: Do the Packers have a legitimate chance of getting a Lombardi this year?
0: I don't think so. I think they're going to be good, but I don't think they're going to be a top contender. Like he said, a legitimate. I don't think so.
4: No, I disagree with that. I do think Micah Parsons coming back and the energy he brought to that team when he got there. Jordan Love being who the Packers are going to compete. And they're going to have an opportunity to compete to win that division.
0: Are they better
4: division.
0: Than Seahawks? Are they better than the Rams? I don't even know they're better than the
4: if
0: 49ers.
4: If they have home field advantage, yes.
0: Then you mentioned the division.
4: Yes.
0: Are the Bears going to take that next step? Do the Lions bounce back?
4: I would still lean towards, like I said earlier, thank you for the call, buddy.
0: Thank you,
4: buddy.
0: Appreciate it.
4: Like I said earlier, if Caleb Williams, they're not going to be what they need him to be if he's still completing 56% of his passes. It's not going to happen. So if he takes a jump, right, 20% jump in completion percentage, they're going to be a problem. If not, the favorites to win that division are the Packers.
0: So the Packers, you still got the Vikings, as bad as they were, somehow they were – 9-8?
4: Yeah.
0: So the Vikings feel like they can be better with maybe Kyler Murray.
4: I think the Vikings will be better
0: the
4: with
0: the Lions
4: Kyler.
0: Feel like, and that was an anomaly, I think they were 9-8 as well, and they say, hey, we're better than that. So that division, I mean, you could say the NFC West, you could say maybe the AFC West as well.
4: AFC West is crazy.
0: Yeah, so those are a handful of those, the competitive divisions in the NFL as well. So appreciate the call, Dylan, there. Still, man, it's up to 26, 66 to 40.
4: They're bodying him. Dylan Harper just dribbled through the whole defense, getting fouled all the way, and then laid the ball up on their lips.
0: And the craziest part about it is when you're watching this game for me, Ephraim, is how, again, you hooped, you know this game. Sometimes another team is just hot. I think what is making this scary, if I were the Knicks, is they're making shots, but then they're coming down and defending as if they're down 15. The Spurs, you know what I mean? They're defending like their life is on the line. So it's one thing if you're just like, man, they're just hot. What are you going to do? They hit all these three. they're defending like, no, like we're the team that's down. And that's what makes this team scary, is that they're on both sides of the ball right now. And if you're the Knicks, you just got to find a way to calm it down. I mean, and at a certain point, this might just be, hey, we won two in their place, they won two in ours. This is some kind of weird, fluky series where the home team hasn't won one yet. Maybe that'll change in game five. But so far right now, man, this is just a massacre going on in Madison Square Garden. My goodness. I got to check the box score to see what Wimby and what the guys have.
4: There's a different level of energy being played on the court. The aggressors the right way are the Spurs. The aggressors the wrong way, which is evident by the early foul trouble, are the New York Knicks. They came out. They got a couple technicals already, flagrant. They came out trying to prove something and be physical in a way that's non-basketball, and the refs were ready for it. And I'm like, what's the point? Just play basketball.
0: Dylan Harper, he had a solid game, but he's bounced back now with efficiency. He's 5 or 6. He's got 12. You got De'Aaron Fox with 13. He has been kind of MIA throughout the series for them. Victor Wembanyama with 14. You got a Vassell, 15. 5 for 5, 4 for 4 from 3. I mean, my goodness. And by the way, if you want to know plus minus, Victor Wembanyama plus minus, what do you think it is?
1: Everyone knows it's Wemby.
4: 15.
0: 29.
4: Ooh, snap. And I'm out.
0: My gosh. And same thing with the score. 29-point lead for the Spurs. All right, appreciate it, man. Good show, hey, my guy.
4: Great show. Thanks for having me.
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27: To know. It's been all Spurs in Game 4 of the NBA Finals against the Knicks.
28: And Penny into the corner for Fox. Still 6 seconds of the shot clock. Down to five, down to four. Fox step back three. Got it! And the foul down low and Alvarado knocking Wembanyama to the floor.
27: You heard it all on the Spurs radio network. At halftime, they lead the Knicks 76-49. Victor Wembanyama, the leading scorer for San Antonio. He's got 16 points and 6 rebounds. Devin Vassell has 15 points. When it comes to New York, Jalen Brunson, 19 points to go along with 3 assists. New York is shooting 41% from the field, while San Antonio is shooting 60% from the field. In Major League Baseball, Tyler Callahan with a 3-run shot in the 8th inning gave the Pirates the lead, and they held on to beat the Dodgers 9-8. Right now, Phillies lead the Blue Jays 7-4, bottom of the 8th. Twins up on the Tigers 4-3, top of the 7th. I'm Ansi Bolaños.
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34: Going. There is no New York. There is no go. There is no going New York going tonight.
32: It's that Taylor just... Swift's fault. She showed up and took the energy out of the arena. Oh, it's terrible. I'm doing my best, Charlemagne the God. Oh my God, the joy is gone in New York.
34: The list of people who are not allowed to attend a Knicks game ever again. Let me have, where's that list? Hang on.
32: Let me show you the list of celebrities.
34: There's so many people.
32: There's like 9,000 people.
34: There's so many people.
32: Can the Wu-Tang run the second half?
34: Perform, dude.
32: Get a lather up, and can they go run some minutes for you?
34: This is a game that's going to be played for 48 minutes, and it's going to come down to one call, one play in the first 3 minutes of the game. That's how insane tonight is. Game 4 of the NBA Finals. At halftime, I would say mercifully for the Knicks, but there is still a second half to be played. It is a 76-49 lead for the Spurs. They have done everything tonight. They are 60% from the floor, Wemby has 16. Everybody in the starting five has contributed. Dylan Harper's got 15 off the bench. They are shooting 55% from three-point range. It has been all San Antonio, and this game turned not 3 minutes in with the second foul call on Karl Anthony Towns, which honestly, when I saw that play, Mike, and we're going to get into it, I said to myself, it is official. There is nobody in the NBA that has gotten calls like this, both calls and non-calls, since Michael Jordan. Seeing what the league, going back to last night, we're not going to give Wemby the flagrant foul on the Brunson play. Okay, pretty sure that was pretty obvious, but okay. And then tonight, you see the foul call on Karl Anthony Towns, the first play of the game. De'Aaron Fox drives at him. There's not a lot of contact. They're giving Cat a foul on the first drive of the game. Really? Okay. Again, that tells me this is how the game's going to be officiated. Then you had the play that we're going to roll in for you in a couple of minutes, the Karl Anthony Towns bucket, the foul on Wemby that gets overturned. Not a foul on Wemby, so they take the bucket off the board for the Knicks, and they give Cat his second foul. He's got to go to the bench, and the Knicks have never recovered from that moment. The Spurs are out to a big lead. This is what it sounded like.
0: Cookie jar right here. There's a grab. Now, after this, Karl Anthony Towns' arm is up. It's moving. So Wemby continuing to have his arm there looking at the officials when he's not grabbed. That's a tough one. If you go from the initial, yes, you see the foul. But there was so much opportunity in that space.
1: I agree with RJ on this. The initial catch, there's a lot of jostling going on to receive the basketball as soon as he put his head down to go to the rim.
34: And it's not even just that play, which we'll get to the Knicks aspect of it, because there is a lot of ownership the Knicks have to have. But when you see plays like this and call where right away the Spurs challenge that, like, that's an easy foul call on Wemby. Not only do they get it overturned, they get the second foul on Cat. He goes to the bench, and the Knicks never recover. You go through the rest of that first half where there's obvious goaltends that are missed. There's balls out of bounds off the Spurs that are being awarded to the Knicks. And I'm not telling you anything that's conspiracy theory. I'm telling you stuff that the people on the broadcast are telling you. Hey, this is, I don't know what this is. I don't see a foul here. I don't know how this is. I don't know what's going on here. I mean, Wemby has become the chosen. He's Anakin. He has become the chosen one in the NBA where now he is now getting absolutely everything, both calls and non-calls. And when this happens, what can I do, right? I get really pissed because my blood is really boiling. But in the end, if this is how the league is determined to call it, they know who they're sending. They know Zach Zarba showing up is going to do something very specific. And when you're making those two big calls in the first 3 minutes, you put your thumb on the scale, you affected the outcome of the game. And it's a 76-49 lean for the Spurs. And, yeah, I'd love to see the Knicks come back in the second half. You know, they've made a cottage industry of it. But I don't know that that's happening, man. And this is a game that was won and lost with that play on Karl Anthony Towns, and they keep showing the replay at halftime, and I can't understand the officiating other than they want seven games, they want Wemby to hoist the trophy. Like, that's kind of where I'm at right now.
2: I wrap you with a big hug. I warned you. Didn't I warn you? And now he's more powerful than ever, and he's on the Vader path. Because people are starting to hate him outside of just New York, right? Because we've talked about some of the elbows, some of the extra, and then the I'm smarter than you in all my press conference, right? The big chess match when he picked up the flagrant on Mitchell Robinson. Look, if you're going to get your attack on Wembanyama, right, you're trying to get revenge for Jalen Brunson from game three, do like Alvarado, where you're just kind of hitting him and trying to chop him down like he's a giant-ass tree, which is still kind of silly, but he's doing the same thing. But Mitchell Robinson putting his forearm up and running into him, not smart, and no. Wemby did the tap to the head, whatever. Yeah. But like this call,
34: but of course that's the flagrant they saw. Didn't see the flagrant on Brunson in the first game, but that one they saw. I'm not saying that wasn't a flagrant. I'm like, wow, didn't see the flagrant the first time. Had a chance to give him one yesterday. No, still not going to do it. But no, we're going to give you that flagrant to Mitchell Robinson. Well, we saw that one.
2: Well, 100%. That was a forearm to the neck.
34: Yeah.
2: I mean, it's one thing.
34: It's only because he's so tall. Well, it would have been over his head for anybody else.
2: That's right. Everybody else,
34: because he's so
2: tall. He just ran with him. It was kind of like a swing from Ron Karkovice in the late 80s for the White Sox. It was the same swing plane. And if you made a mistake where he hit it a long way, it was your fault because he wasn't adapting his swing, going high or low in the zone. It was the same swing plane every time. But yeah, that call immediately. Look, the first one, if we're going to call it and then we're going to have a quick whistle and that's where we're going to put that line in the sand, that's all fine and good. That call, the second call, as it's getting overturned and you're watching the replay and it was up on social media, I've never seen a call get to social media before they've even gotten to the timeout table because people were incensed, and they should have been. Right? It was what was clear and obvious reach, attempt to hook Carl Anthony Towns. Do you decide that that's a foul? Eh, maybe, maybe not. But he pins his arm, like where? How? Like,
34: yeah,
2: it's there. I mean, he's trying to corral the ball with both hands because he's going into the lane, kind of afraid of losing control there and trying to get off on the right start. And he was aggressive, right, for that minute and 2 seconds he was on the court, which was great because I was really excited for you because I thought, here's Cat. That's the guy we wanted in game three. Yeah. He's ready to go. Unfortunately, he was on the bench and hanging out with all of Celebrity Row for a very long time thereafter.
34: You know, and I almost thought with that call, I said, okay, they gave Cat a real cheap one on that first play of the game. And you want to get conspiracy theory. Boy, that first play, they run De'Aaron Fox right at Cat, and he flops and gets a foul call. Okay. But I thought, honestly, I said with that foul on Wemby, I said, okay, they're evening up. They know they screwed Cat with that first foul, so they're evening it up here. But then the Spurs challenge it. And they not only get it overturned, but they get the second foul on Carl Anthony Towns. Like, they went from, this is a call that should, hey, we're going to even things out here a little bit. But then, no, it went completely the other way. I've never seen one call affect a game like this, especially a call in the first 3 minutes of a game. I mean, yes, it put Carl Anthony Towns on the bench. The Spurs sense blood in the water, and they've played terrific, right? I mean, they have played absolutely outstanding. And the thing is, the Knicks have to look. They're not going to win another game if they don't have one game where they're not trailing by double digits after the first quarter. Right. But when I look at this and say, okay, yes, it's clear what the NBA is thinking, how much they want Wemby, how much they want the series to go seven. They know what they're doing with the officials. He's getting called. Maybe Dwayne Wade in the first finals with the Heat when they decided they wanted to make Dwayne Wade a star. That's what I go back to there with the whole, you know, with Wemby making him a star. Like, we're going to give Wemby everything you need here, both calls and non-calls. Now, all that being said, because I'm nothing if I'm not fair. Wow, the Knicks absolutely let that just deteriorate them in front of our eyes. They've never recovered from that second foul call on Cat. And to the point where you could tell it in their body language, you can tell it the Spurs were aggressive. They knew this is our moment to seize this game because we play great in the first half the entire way, and they're shooting well. They know the Knicks are – now, the Knicks are on their heels defensively a little bit because when you see those two calls going your way, what do you expect, right? That's a big part of the Spurs shooting so well. But I give it to them. They're aggressive, all of this.
2: But when they're not rotating for anything, yeah. Jason.
34: No, they're not.
2: These shots are wide open. They're looking around. It's like, is there a guy going to club me from behind as I go
34: but
2: up?
34: Still, when you're shooting 55% from three, okay, you're having a night, right?
2: Sure.
34: I mean, you're having a night. But the fact that the Knicks have never come back from that, there was no timeout, there was no let's figure something else out here, and they allowed that to dictate the game. And it's almost like they've played defeatedly since then. The Spurs have played like they want to win this game. The Knicks are playing like, you know, how can we win when this is going on? That's for us outside. That's for us to say. That's for us to talk about what's being done to the Knicks and everything. But for you on the court, you've got to suck it up and play. And I didn't see any more suck it up and play from the Knicks in the first half. I saw a lot of, oh, woe is me, and what are we going to do? And as a result, hey, the Spurs are cruising, man. It's going to be limited minutes for Wemby in the second half. Spurs are going to get a lot of rest. Now they've taken home court back, and we're going back to San Antonio up 3-2. Like, yes, for all the officiating, and we're going to spend a lot of time on that. Like, I look at the Knicks and I go, man, you allowed that to get in your heads. You allowed that to dictate the rest of the first half where it was only the first couple of minutes. And in the end, hey, what happened after the first? You were down 12-2. Like, again, you got to come out of the gate and start a little bit better at some point. So, yeah, Spurs, but I got to give it to the Knicks, too, because they completely allowed that to happen.
2: No, and we've seen it time and again, slow starts, and the Spurs every quarter, right, every first quarter of this series, they've had the double-digit lead, and you've seen it whittled away, and we see the ebb and flow. But all the championship medal, all of the, all right, they're battle-tested, they're veteran-led, all of this stuff, they look like the kids. And they're playing like the petulant children. You're at home. Madison Square Garden. I caught a couple minutes on the radio the last few minutes as I'm coming into the studio. And they sound like they're in an empty studio. That's how quiet it got in the Garden. Yeah, it was a lot of outrage during that adjudication of the Cat Wemby instance. But other than that, it is absolutely silent incredulity to the point where they were showing that replay minutes later, trying to get the crowd incited again. Yeah. Hey, I mean, look, let's see if you've got some pulse up there.
34: I've never seen a game where it's turned completely on a foul call, not 3 minutes into the game. But that's exactly what happened. There's so much game to be played. But because the Knicks allowed that to happen, because the NBA clearly went in with some – look, again, they know who they're sending. They know what they want to do. They put their thumb on the scale. But now they're backing off. They can say, oh, but look, all the time we put the Knicks on the free throw line. It doesn't matter. The game's over. I mean, you can look back and say, well, when you decided to give Kat that second foul, and I'm even okay with if you went back and looked at that and said, yeah, I don't know that there's a foul on Wemby. I'm fine with I wouldn't like it, but I'd be okay. But now, no, you're giving the foul to Kat? Like, come on, man. Like, that's to that level of doing it, like, I really don't know what there is happening now with the NBA that I could even say the Knicks could have done this, they could have done this. But when you come into the game where that's how it's going to be officiated right away, I mean, what can you do?
2: Well, on the side, you have your entire bench available, even though they should have all been suspended going after Cornette after his foul on Josh Hart last game. So you at least have them.
34: David Stern would have suspended everybody. David Stern would have gotten rid of everybody.
2: I mean, there were five guys that came over challenge. Yeah, yeah. I was like, okay, we did nothing with that.
34: Huck Porny and McBride and Alvarado and
2: right,
34: Pollock,
2: all
34: those guys
2: will
34: be out.
2: Yeah. In their track suits. Yeah, yeah. And it's like, okay, well, that just kind of got pushed off to the side. We broached that the last couple of days a little bit here. But you shoot 41%. You quit in your rotations. And look, they're hitting everything. It's like the exact opposite of going down to the carnival where the guys installed the wrong rims. It's like, wait a minute. Those are supposed to be off-center and smallish to where the ball can barely foot through. And now you're basically just laying it up there. It's like shot after shot, wide open looks. Dylan Harper taking over, which means you got a lot of Ron Harper love on the telecast as well. But overall, 8 turnovers for the Knicks in the first half. You see the assist-to-turnover ratio. I mean, you had 18 assists for the Spurs, moving the ball well, a complete on sharp contrast from what we've seen in prior moments where those started to become a one-to-one ratio for much of the first 3 games. But, yeah, the level of quit just bothered me. And it's a terrible call. There's nothing to say. And I agree with you. You know, if you take the foul away from Wemby and just say, all right, there's not enough, it doesn't rise to the level because whatever. We don't need these two guys that we want to watch play in trouble. Fine. But the Knicks' reaction thereafter is unconscionable. That looks like a team that just said, all right, we're resigned to our fate and we're done. There's still 46 minutes and change to play.
34: Yeah, no, I'm with you. Dude, I told you, you got to be able to suck it up, man. It's the NBA Finals. I mean, you got to be able to suck
2: it's
34: it up.
2: It's a Catalina wine mixer, man. Come on.
34: I get it, man. I get it. I mean, look, this is where both things can be true at the same time. Both things can be true with the Spurs and the generous officiating they have, more than generous officiating they're getting, and what's going on with the Knicks. But look, I mean, it's a case of we're going to get a 2-2 series going back to San Antonio. I mean, that's where we're going to be after the first 4 games where the Spurs have played better overall, but we're going to be 2-2 going back to San Antonio.
2: That's chickens that didn't hatch.
34: Man,
2: I did this a bit with Ryan Hollins, our buddy, the 7-footer, the cheap contest that you guys have had for so many years. But when I'm talking to him on Sunday and it was 2-0 and folks were already moving the narrative to the, he's got plenty of time. Wemby will get there. They're a year too early. I'm like, blank that, man. It's like that argument for me is a fail. Likewise, you know, the Knicks, this may be all you got. For the Spurs, maybe all you got. You got health issues. You got the basketball gods are very fickle, as they are with the rest of us in our everyday lives, man. You got to go take your chances when you can. You got a half a basketball. Hopefully you enjoyed the Wu-Tang.
34: Exit, how about a Fresca? Exit, Swollen Dome. Jason Smith, Mike Harmon, live from the Fox Sports Radio studios. 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The code is JSS. DraftKings, the crown is yours. Well, coming up next, we'll have more on game four. I mean, maybe the Knicks can make it a game. I mean, maybe they'll go pull a foul on Wemby. I don't know, because right now he's still at zero. I don't know how, but he's still at zero. Hey. But we have a huge story out of the NFL to get to as well. Somebody got paid, and I don't know that I would have paid this guy that kind of money. That's next right here. 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
1: 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Well, we have a little bit of drama, but it's not about the score. 81-52 is the Spurs lead over the Knicks. 9.5 to go in the second quarter. Right now, they are reviewing a foul call on Wemby. Wemby elbowed Karl-Anthony Towns in an offensive set. Cat goes down. They are reviewing it for a flagrant. It was initially ruled a flagrant, but the call was overturned. So this is where we're sitting right now. They're calling the foul. They're calling it a flagrant, I believe, is where they're at right now. I'm trying to figure out and watch. Don't put the font up like they should. We're trying to watch from the studio here.
2: Yeah, it's his third of the postseason.
1: So it is a flagrant. It is the third of the postseason for him. So it is going to be a couple of free throws here for Cat. A 81-53 game now as he makes one. So least the officials, hey, we can give Wemby a flagrant. It's a 30-point game. We give him a flagrant here. We can look back at the end of the game and go, what? You wanted a flagrant? We gave him a flagrant. What do you want? We gave him everything.
2: But that's just it. They called that, and when I saw it initially, it looked like a full-on acting job, and then you slow it down. It's like, all right, he kind of swims through and catches his chin. Is that really a flagrant foul? I mean, I know he caught him on the chin, but we have contact on that a lot. Like, that wasn't a, you know, and then they showed the montage of past aggression, which was kind of funny. I was really thinking they'd have a cool soundtrack or maybe make it black and white so it looks more sinister or something. But they showed the play on Brunson. They showed the elbow to Naz Reid. Like, there's no question about those. This was kind of a, I do a swim move. I happen to catch you as you lean in as I try to get into the post. But either way, they get the flagrant foul, his third. He's one closer to suspension. So yeah, now you have to send those guys that are still eligible on your bench, Jason, to go and try to get that fourth.
1: I mean, look, two things I'll tell you right here about before we move on to the Patrick Mahomes story is that, number one, you're down 30. I'd run every offensive set play at Wemby the rest of the game.
2: Of course.

0: I'd be physical, and I'd run every single play at him. I don't care what the final score is. I would run every play at Wemby, right? So that's one thing. Number two, what's also about the officiating that is, you want to say, oh, but no. This almost makes it even worse, is that the way they're officiating, and this goes for both teams, and I give the Spurs credit because they figured it out a little bit more, is that sometimes they'll allow this crazy contact up and down the floor, and then they'll call touch fouls like mm-hmm. the one on Cat that gives him the first one. And like I don't know how as you're a basketball player, if you're supposed to be able to know, okay, I get how they're calling it. Because you can not like how they're calling the game, you can love how they're calling the game, but all players just ask for the same thing. Just call it even so we know. Right, so we know, right? This is why we talk about officiating so much in the NFL when the last 2 minutes of a football game are not officiated like the first 58 minutes. Like, wait a minute. You were calling it this way. Why does it change now? Why is this here? All the players want is to be able to say, hey, if you can call it much tighter than I expect, but as long as I know you're doing it, I can adjust. I don't know how you can do that in this situation. I don't know how watching the first 3.5 games I can say, I get where they're going. Like, again, sometimes they allow some brutal physical yes. play up and down the floor. And other times I go, what is happening on that call? And again, the Spurs have figured out the physical play better, and I give them a lot of credit for that. And the Knicks seem to be more, they don't know how to answer to it. So that's a big advantage for the Spurs, but it's an advantage in figuring out the officiating. Still, overall, it's unfair to the players because, I mean, I can't figure out and tell you how the series is being officiated. I can't do that.
1: 7 feet, nearly 300 pounds, whatever the back of the basketball card states, doesn't really matter, right? But you're banging in the low post and you're fighting, and it's like, all right, that's fine, you know, because we've seen it plenty of times, right? Cornette on Mitchell Robinson. You might as well just put gloves on them when they were matched up with each other in the first half. You've had some of that with Cat and Wembanyama before the ball's put into play. I was like, all right, they just did an entire sequence, right? They did a shot clock of beating the hell out of each other while the ball's waiting to be inbounded. But nobody says a word. Like, you're letting the flow, there's the beauty of the game, right? You talk about the flow of a basketball game, and it gets just blown, the door's blown off. But the way the Spurs have attacked, particularly going after Brunson as they had, Jason, a lot of it reminds me, if we'll take our NFL, since that's where we're turning next, I mean, think about the Legion of Boom. Thinking about the way the Patriots secondary, when they were the defensive juggernauts, before Brady started spraying the ball all over the place, but the early, let's grind this thing out. It was the, well, they're not going to call everything. They're not going to call every, you know, holding call, pass interference. We got to figure out where that line in the sand is. Only in this NBA final series, it seems that that line is continually redrawn, like we're on the sand volleyball lot or the sand football of Top Gun.
0: Yeah, we're playing volleyball in jean shorts. That's what we're doing. Three by Jalen Brunson, and Mitch Johnson gets a timeout. Boy, the Knicks get two baskets in a row, and Mitch Johnson's not happy. 81-59 is the score right now. Spurs the lead, 8.5 to go in the third quarter. It is still a 22-point lead for San Antonio. So we got more on this game coming up in a few minutes. Monsi Bolaños will tell you what's happening with what's trending. But a big story out of the NFL, and you know it's got to be a big story to get us away from the finals for a couple minutes, but when it's worth $500 million, yeah, it's worth a big discussion. The Chiefs are adding 2 years to Patrick Mahomes' contract. He is now tied to Kansas City through 2033 at an overall value of $504 million. That is the first NFL deal valued at over $500 million. He's going to be making over $64 million a year. This is what Patrick Mahomes is getting right now. I mean, look, they want to keep this dynasty going. They've committed now nearly $700 million in new money to Mahomes. Like, this is just silly money that you can't even believe is out there. And this is what Mahomes is getting. And in the explanation that you get today, this tells me exactly why I would not have given this money to Mahomes. Now, you think okay. I'm crazy, right? Oh, you're crazy. Hey, Mahomes has been the best quarterback in the NFL for the past decade, right? It's been great, right? Six Super Bowls, right? And three or five Super Bowls and three wins. He has been incredible, right? He's been the best quarterback in the game. Clark Hunt, the Chiefs chair and CEO, said this. Over the last decade, Patrick has become one of the most iconic, beloved sports figures of all time. He's helped lead our franchise to Super Bowls. He's been instrumental in shaping the Chiefs brand and putting Kansas City on the world stage. He's a generational talent, elite human being. Excited he'll continue to lead our team into the future. Okay. That statement, that tells you why I would not have given this kind of money to Mahomes. Because what they are doing is they're paying Mahomes for what he has done for the team and not what he is going to do for the team. Patrick Mahomes has not been great in 3 years. His last great year was 2022. Okay? But he has not thrown for 30 touchdowns in a season since 2022. Right, and he's coming off the injury here. Not that I don't think he's going to come back healthy. That's not look. He's coming. He's already on the field at OTAs. Right. I mean, this is fantastic. But this has been a Patrick Mahomes now whose regular seasons have been good. Right. Mm-hmm. I mean, he's been good. He's not been great. He's not been. Oh my goodness, Patrick Mahomes is still throwing 40 touchdowns a year. Again, his last 3 years, he had 22 touchdowns last year before he got hurt. Now he wasn't gonna get it to 30. You know, even if he still makes it the rest of the year, right? I mean, he's 22, 26, 27. You know, his yards, he's right around 4,000 yards passing. Not 5,000, 4,000 yards passing. Quarterback rating is in the low 90s, right? That's like, that's what a good quarterback is. Like, if I said to you, hey, look at what a team has done combination-wise, what they're achieving. You look at a quarterback, you look at these stats, and you tell me what you think. Yeah, he's a good quarterback. You think, yeah, he's a good quarterback. Those are like Trevor Lawrence-type numbers, who's also very overpaid.
1: Oh,
0: right? Those are Trevor Lawrence numbers,
1: right?
0: Why's
1: he got to get the shade?
0: I'm just saying,
1: he's
0: man.
1: He's the
0: hey,
1: future.
0: You know? All right. But those are Trevor Lawrence-type
1: no,
0: numbers.
1: No, you're right.
0: But, you know, all of a sudden, you think Patrick Mahomes is going to get back to being that guy where he's throwing 35 touchdowns a year and 40 touchdowns? That's not. Like, he became a game manager 3 years ago. A game manager. And when I thought last year, boy, here they are back out. I'm waiting for Mahomes is going to blow up again. Didn't happen. Right? I mean, again, he was having an okay year. They are paying him for what he has done for the team, not what he is going to do over the course of the next few years. They're paying a guy that's had his best day and is still a pretty good quarterback, but to get that kind of money, to add 60, you got to throw more than 30 touchdowns, right? You got to give me a little more offense, a little more than that. Mahomes has just been a good quarterback for the better part of the last 4 years now. I mean, you're going back to 2022, the last time he was elite of the elite. And it's not like it's been a slow down tick where, hey, 41 touchdowns in 2022, 35 in 2023, 32 in 2024. No, he went from 41, 27, 26, 22. That's what the good quarterbacks do in the NFL. He has been a good quarterback the last 4 years, and he's getting this because of what he did for the organization up until this point. And I can't pay a guy for what you have done to this point. You've been paid a lot of money. I've done it for you. I've given you a lot of cash. Everything is all good. I can't give you this kind of money knowing that this is the more likely the production I'm going to get from you over the course of the next 5 or 6 years.
1: Well, here's where I bring my Chicago, Indiana, Arlington Heights conversation into it. The Chiefs' new stadium is supposed to open in time for 2031. Did this come with a little notice about getting your season ticket deposit in, getting your seat licensing and all of that together? Because that's kind of where we're headed with this. And obviously, you keep expecting the salary cap to be augmented. We're seeing it go up $20 to $30 million a year. So the full anticipation of that is certainly a reality. That the NFL is going, and when the Chiefs are going and metering out the good, the bad, the ugly of all of these situations that you're looking at. Well, we want Patrick Mahomes. He's going to finish here. We get it done now. It's a nice little boon for us. It's also a signal of, hey, he's healthy and ready to go. The curiosity, though, I mean, his numbers, the last couple of years, you were able to win fairly consistently, right? Not to the same level of dominance, and certainly not the pinball numbers, but you kept winning. You're winning the division, and now you bring in a running back, right? You're actually going to pay one guy to really do most of the damage, which you have not done. It's normally been an amalgam of draft picks and cast-offs that you've tried to cobble together. So it's not like he's going to go back to necessarily pinball numbers, but it is just that curiosity of how much of that new stadium and just continuity and selling that is part of the backdrop to this. It's like everything else is going to change, but we got our guy.
0: Yeah, yeah,
1: yes,
0: yeah.
1: He's had a great run, and we're going to do some more. But really, he's been.
0: You
1: great
0: make those
1: for
0: phone
1: us.
0: Calls. You get those people to commit to those season tickets now.
1: We need it now, man. Get those deposits
0: sure
1: in, baby.
0: You make sure they have. I mean, look, it's not that I'm against extending Patrick Mahomes. Not that I'm against extending Clear. And when he's the guy setting the bar for what quarterback's getting paid, sure, I kind of get it. But for the Chiefs, like, how is that going to age, man? I mean, how many more years of 25, 27 touchdowns in a season are you going to be able to say, oh, yeah, well, this is working great? How long until it's, boy, Mahomes' contract is killing us, man. This contract is absolutely killing us here.
1: Well, as long as they don't redo it and keep bumping it up based on the rate of inflation or your salary cap. That's it. We're not doing it again. We're not doing it. Because remember when he signed that contract a few years ago, it was eye-popping, right? I mean, that was a pretty crazy number. We were looking at nearly an average value, what was it, 50 a year to get towards that half a billion and everybody doing a lot of hand-wringing. And then you watch the economics of the NFL and the quarterback position. It wasn't quite so egregious. At least he's done something to say, hey, he's earned the $50 to $60 million. I'm not going to take the same jabs at Trevor Lawrence like he did. But go down the list of average annual value of contracts. There are plenty of guys who haven't done a damn thing that are floating around in the $50 million range on the wish and the hope that they do break through or that inspires great confidence with a great checking account.
0: We have great confidence right now in Monsi Bolaños, who's going to tell us what's trending right now in the wide world of sports, where I wouldn't say things are getting really interesting in Madison Square Garden, but they haven't gotten worse for the Knicks in the last few minutes. Monsi.
2: No, they haven't gotten worse. And I think because of what's happening with the Knicks, you just want to be a hater on Patrick Mahomes. I think that you're just mad about that situation, so you're taking it out on Mahomes. What do you mean you can't pay him for what he's done? What do you mean, Jason?
1: Well, I do agree with that. I mean, you can do that by giving him a piece of land when he's done.
2: But that doesn't work. That doesn't work. And why would you want your star quarterback to be in this situation or unhappy or this be a topic of conversation? It sucks, but, like, he's Patrick Mahomes, and you would not be where you are without him.
0: Yeah, sure. But he's already done that. I paid you. You've done great, and everything is awesome.
2: Uh-huh.
1: Generally, just because you do a come back and say, you don't want to be a double up.
2: But that's their guy. And that's the thing. Now you're paying for the relationship and what we've built with the kingdom that is Chiefs Dynasty. Like, that's what you're paying him for. I don't think there was another option. I feel like that's their guy. That's their guy, and they're going to keep going with him, and they obviously think he can still do it. I don't know if the New York Knicks can still do it, but they definitely have the most comebacks for me to not completely rule them out of this game. They have outscored the Spurs in the third quarter, 18-9. San Antonio is up right now, 85-67, with less than 4 minutes to go in the third quarter. But in the first half, it really was all San Antonio, who is still shooting 51% from the field, but they were shooting high 60s in the first half. New York is shooting 40% from the field. Jalen Brunson doing what he can with 24 points. OG Anunoby, 22 points. When it comes to San Antonio, the leading scorer is Victor Wembanyama. He's got 19 points to go along with 8 rebounds. In Major League Baseball, a couple games going on. The Twins lead the Tigers in Detroit right now 6-3. Bottom of the eighth inning about to start in Detroit. Rangers and Royals are tied at 4. Top of the ninth there. Cubs lead the Rockies in Colorado 1-0. Bottom of the seventh. Brewers over the A's 3-0. Bottom of the sixth. While the Angels are up on the Astros 1-0. Top of the fifth inning. The Dodgers were up, but the Pirates came all the way back to defeat the Dodgers at home 9-8. Phillies outscored the Blue Jays 7-4. Kyle Schwarber with his 24th home run of the season. Cardinals defeated the Mets in New York 9-2. And the White Sox just held on to take down the Braves at home 2-1. Orioles outscored the Mariners 7-2. Jackson Holliday with a grand slam. Bryce Eldridge with a grand slam as the Giants walked it off against the Nationals 11-10. And Fernando Tatis Jr. walked it off for the Padres with a home run as San Diego beat Cincinnati 5-4. Other NFL news, besides Patrick Mahomes getting paid, Colts wide receiver Alec Pierce could miss parts of training camp and maybe more as he continues to rehab from offseason ankle surgery in March. And Green Bay Packers tight end Tucker Kraft says that he's going to play in week 1 against Minnesota as he tries to return from a torn ACL. Back to you guys.
0: Thanks a bunch, Monty.
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0: 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The crown is yours. A 17-point lead right now for the Spurs. 3 minutes to go in the third quarter. The Knicks have basically cut the lead in half, but still a long way to go. Dylan Harper with a really sweet turnaround jumper to push the Spurs lead back out to 17. So we have more on this game coming up next, as well as another big story out of the NBA, because you knew we were only a few days away from LeBron James saying, wait a minute, people haven't talked about me enough. I got to make headlines during the NBA Finals. He's done that. That's next, Fox Sports Radio.
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9: Partly cloudy overnight, low temperatures into the upper 60s. Storms are likely late night after 3 or 4 in the morning into early morning Thursday. Thursday starts with some rain and thunder and then turns sunny late day with a high near 80. I'm Chief Meteorologist Bill Ranby from KETV News Watch 7.
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1: Yeah.
0: Hobo. Coming down to the end of the third quarter. And a near 30-point Spurs lead is down to 15. OG Anunoby with a big bucket. It's a 90-75 lead for the Spurs right now with 30 seconds to go in the third quarter. Garden starting to come alive, but a long way to go here in the fourth for the Knicks if they're going to come back and turn this into something. But coming out of second half, we talked about the flagrant that Wemby got, and it seemed like it's been a different Knicks team since that moment. But, you know, you can only get down 30 before you realize, okay, maybe that's a little bit too much to try to come back. But it is a 15-point lead right now, 33 seconds left to go in the third quarter. We have a fourth. At least the fourth quarter, the beginning of the fourth quarter, Mike Harmon, people will tune in.
1: Yeah, I mean, you're still
0: at least there's going to be that. Hey, well, the Knicks cut it to 15. Oh, I can tune back in and watch. Okay, that's great. We'll do that.
1: I mean, you're still hoping for some level of chaos to unfold. Either they continue this crazy-ass comeback, or it starts to go south, and the Knicks empty the bench, and then Wemby has to sprint to the Spurs bench as fast as he can.
0: Yeah.
1: Because you'll be trying to figure out which guy did they order the code red. Which guy's the enforcer?
0: But before we get back to that, we're going to bring you the play of the day. And the play of the day, of course, is brought to you by TireRack.com. 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Well, we head to Major League Baseball for a finish that, well, hey, if the Knicks can draw inspiration from any game today, it was the Nationals and the Giants. The Nationals led the Giants after 7.5 innings, 9-1. Well, Giants got 5 in the 8th. Okay, it's 9-6. Made it interesting. Nationals got a run in the 9th to make it 10-6. Okay, fine, 10-6. Hey, great last inning here. And then the Giants walk it off thanks to this home run.
28: Bases loaded, nobody out. The pitch. Swinging. There's a high drive down the right field line, deep into the corner. It's a grand slam! I can't believe it! The 21-year-old Eldridge has electrified Oracle Park. It's a game-ending grand slam!
0: Giants radio on the call. Bryce Eldridge, a grand slam. Make it 5 in the 8th for the Giants, and then 5 more in the 9th. To win this game 11-10, just absolutely outstanding. I mean, look, and I'm looking at this and going, okay, like 9-1 in the 8th, is that like being down by 28 at halftime? Like, is that the same? How does that relate, Mike Harmon? How can I relate this Giants comeback to the Knicks? Can I do it?
1: Well, since Frostburg's not here to throw pens, knives, or anything else at me. Look at what happened with the Dodgers. They had a huge lead on the woeful Pirates and gave it up. So, I mean, miracles do happen.
0: Yeah.
1: Well, Ohtani robbed of a home run earlier, eventually hits a home run, gives up three runs in his 6 2/3 innings pitch. But, you know, you always got to, you know, hope, keep hope alive, right? We do it all the time. We use the Shawshank for better or for worse. This time we'll actually use it for the better. For you, there's still 12 minutes of basketball. For Eldridge, 21 years old, he'll turn 22 in October, hitting about 300. And a big fly there. The Giants looking for any signs of life and hope for a future. There's your guy.
0: Yep. So, again, congratulations to the Giants. Huge come from behind. Just, you know, try to get, you know, Giants, the baseball Giants used to play in New York a long time ago.
1: Wow,
0: New York Giants, New York Knicks. Maybe.
1: You want to use the little Giants?
0: No. I found out that the Giants actually had guys in the lineup today named Brunson and Towns and Anunoby. I don't know if you know that or not.
1: Oh,
0: they had 3, 4, 5 for them today. Yeah.
1: Well, I mean, the New York Giants have like 15 people on that call sheet of celebrities there at the Garden today.
0: Yeah.
1: You know, yesterday we got a bonus play of the day because, you know, call up, walk off home run, White Sox, now in first place after beating the Braves today. So when you say, hey, we go to Major League Baseball, I'm like, it's all about me. It's like, and then you play the Giants.
0: Well, look, it's great. You guys have been a great story,
1: it's
0: man.
1: It's great, yeah.
0: You guys have been a great story. But that's a pretty good walk-off.
1: No, that's fantastic.
0: Sure. I mean, come on, man. Don't you want to be – when's the next time we're going to get to play a Giants highlight? Frostburg's driving in right now. Get rid of that play from the system. We're not playing a San Francisco Giants highlight ever again.
1: No, it's fair.
0: We're not doing it.
1: Scrub it.
0: Oh. So, again, headed to the fourth quarter, Madison Square Garden, a 15-point lead for the Spurs. But we'll have more on this game. But coming up next, as we talked about, LeBron James, the interview he has done that has come out, which he talks about himself being the GOAT. He talks about how long he's going to continue to play in the NBA. Very on brand for LeBron James to say, hey, the NBA Finals is going on without me. I'm going to say some things. We break that down coming up next right here. Jason Smith, Mike Harmon, this is Fox Sports Radio.
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10: What you need to know.
11: Game 4 of the NBA Finals continues, and the Knicks were down by as many as 29. They're trying to make a comeback, still down 17, as the Spurs are up right now 92-75 with about 10 minutes to go in the game. Victor Wembanyama leading the way with a double-double for San Antonio. He's got 19 points and 11 rebounds. Jalen Brunson, the leading scorer of the game, he's got 27 points. OG Anunoby, 25 points for the Knicks, who do lead the series 2-1. In Major League Baseball, it's the Twins who lead the Tigers in Detroit right now, 6-3, bottom of the ninth inning. The Rangers and the Royals are at the top of the 10th inning. Texas just took the lead. It's 5-4. They also have the bases loaded, and they still have 2 outs to go. Cubs are up on the Rockies in Colorado, 1-0, bottom of the 8th. Angels lead the Astros 2-1, bottom of the 6th. The White Sox held on 2-1 against the Braves. Chicago is now in first place in the AL Central. Amancio Olaños.
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15: 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Well, beginning of the fourth quarter, the Spurs with a 93-75 lead over the Knicks. The Knicks had a couple of chances to cut this lead to 13, even 12. They missed a couple of easy threes, and Mitchell Robinson misses a dunk that was really unopposed. Down the other end, the Spurs get in for a bucket, and now breathing a little bit easier now, a 93-75 lead with Wemby going to the free throw line for a couple of shots for the Spurs right now. So the Knicks had come back. It would have been a big deal, but in this last couple of minutes, now the Spurs have kind of righted the ship a little bit.
6: Some juice, some opportunity now trying to feed Wembanyama on those offensive sets back into the low post, trying to lob over the top. He's playing volleyball with himself, almost like you could give him Angel Reese knee bounds on a couple of those. I think they would count.
15: But sure.
6: But yeah,
15: sure.
6: A couple of just wild three-point shots. Like, all right, I get it. You've got a big deficit to make up. Those are still terrible shots, right? Catch and release, like you were Philip Seymour Hoffman yelling, "Rain Man!" Like, no, it's a bad shot, man. Get a better shot.
15: It has been It's been a rough last couple of minutes after the Knicks had come back to cut this lead. Now it's a 20-point lead for the Spurs with 9 minutes left to go. So that's why, I mean, still most of the fourth quarter goes, still have 9 minutes to go. But, like, you know, that's why when you say, all right, look, you see the runs this Knicks team can make, because the Knicks have made a real big cottage industry of being able to get down big and come back. There's only so much, man. I mean, like, I think we're seeing now, okay, 29 might be a little bit too much. 20, okay. 29, a little bit too much. Try to come back and expect to make this into a game.
6: Well, you know, you keep trying to lull them to sleep. Sometimes you got to wake up earlier, too, right? I mean, can't keep hitting snooze and think that, all right, we got a little more juice. All right, we're going to be that much better over the course of the day. No, it's eventually you got to get your ass out of bed and go to work. Spurs with the early first quarter and that spurt ability. Again, we can talk about the early officiating, but you keep burying yourself with the Knicks. You're not going to come back every time. Eventually, the well runs out.
15: I mean, look, and that's the one thing I could tell you about this series that's a little bit different from the officiating from different parts, is that this game and really this series has kind of been the same thing. The Knicks with a bucket to cut it to 15. Mitch Johnson gets a timeout. Is that every game of this series so far, the Spurs have been the better team out of the gate. Mm-hmm. They have been more focused. They have been the better team as far as their execution has gone, where the Knicks still take a few minutes to get into every game. And you can only do that so often. Yes, it's the NBA, and 10-point leads and 12-point leads come and go, and I understand that. But you can only do that so often before you realize, oh, man, we're really just killing ourselves, right? Because, I mean, four games now, the first four games, Spurs have had a double-digit lead at half, you know, at the end of the first quarter. And not only that, the Spurs have gotten out to a big lead in the first couple of minutes of every game. Now, tonight, you want to point to the Cat situation, and, yeah, that had a lot to do with it, but the Spurs were still making their shots. You know, that didn't change. So, I mean, at some point, Mike Brown's got to get the – because the Knicks just aren't ready for the beginning of every single game. And at some point, you got to be ready for the beginning of the game.
6: Well, what's been laughable, though, is, you know, going back into game three and the start of this one, it's like, well, there were a lot of these external factors. We put up a social yesterday to stop with the damn excuse making. All right, you had to get to the arena a little bit earlier. Okay, both teams had to get to the arena. Yes, it takes your normal processes, procedures, and routines out, but both teams affected. I'd been hearing everything before game one, before game two. It's like eventually the tired legs of the Spurs were going to fail them, right? Because they played all these games. And then in the first quarter, someone's got to give the Knicks smelling salts when they have to go to the bench for an early timeout because they're getting run out of the gym, like just time and time again. And those first two games played pretty even, right? The lack of, to use the Bret Hart, lack of excellence of execution down late. Knicks with the big closeout in game one. And then we have the Wembanyama turnover game two that fells what might have been an interesting little finish there. Still got the shot. Still got the look at the ball got back in after Brunson missed one of two. But the slow starts each and every game, like, okay, we're pacing. We're coming off the pace. What is this, horse racing? He breaks late. Everybody knows this. eventually the clock runs out. Like, it, or you get into the situation like you do today. Hot shooting team, and you can't say that it was even padded with, all right, stoppage of play because the Spurs were having a conga line to the free throw line. You don't even have that you know, in the larger narrative of things. But for the Knicks, the lack of urgency on your home court, right? You went and got those two games. More even, in my opinion, than I think a lot of folks, like, all right, it was the inevitable crowning. But you're back at home. You've got the juice. You've got Jimmy Fallon there. You've got Kirk Herbstreit, who weathered to go outside without Ben, or whatever his Kurt dog's name is. It's Ben now, right? Yeah. I mean, he's not there. He showed up for you. And that's the effort you give him? Terrible.
15: So we'll have more on this game coming up. Again, timeout on the floor. Back to a 15-point lead for the Spurs. But clock is ticking, under 9 minutes to go in this. Now, meanwhile, outside of the NBA, it wouldn't be an NBA Finals if LeBron James didn't decide, hey, wait a minute, people aren't paying enough attention to me, I'm going to come out and say something. I need something. I need to make sure people are talking about me. In a big interview he has done with Time Magazine, that some of the snippets are hitting us now, big profile published on Monday, you know, LeBron James is telling people about certain things about his career and everything going on. Again, it wouldn't be a finals without LeBron James mm-hmm. talking about what, you know, hey, it's me time now for the NBA. The GOAT debate surrounding him and Michael Jordan, he says, quote, I'm not taking nobody over me. There's no question. All right, now he goes on to say, I think Michael Jordan would say the same thing. Kobe, rest his soul, would say the same thing. Bird and Shaq, Wilt, Kareem, they would all say the same thing. They would take themselves. So, okay, so far, all right, I get it. I'm taking myself. You're saying all us great, your message is all of us great players have a belief in ourselves, and we would pick ourselves as greatest of all time. I get that. But then he finishes by saying, if there's a GM and he's eyeballing all of us on a baseline with the number one pick, it's going to be hard not to take me, champ. So first of all, I love how you. I love the champ line in
6: that's
15: there.
6: Good.
15: Like, that's great. Like, I love the champ. Hey, you're taking me, champ.
6: This call him buddy or big guy or chief. Why don't you get one of those in while you're at it?
15: You're taking me, champ. Like, this is the most on-brand thing for LeBron, where I'm going to try to get some attention on me when it shouldn't be on me and it should be on the NBA Finals, and I'm going to find a way to talk about myself and make it a polarizing conversation. It'd be hard to not take me, champ. Well, he is the desperation that LeBron has had, and I don't understand why, because the limelight was handed to him. It was handed to him from when he was walking into the league, right? He had the limelight, he had everything. But the desperation that he has to keep it is just stunning. Like, for a guy that has never needed to do anything other than play. Right, hey, you go out, you play, you show us, hey, you're a guy none of us have ever seen. You're in the GOAT debate, whether it's you or Jordan, it's going to be a discussion that's never really going to be settled, right? And that's the best part of this debate with Jordan. What's more important, Jordan going 6-for-6, LeBron getting to 25 finals and winning 3 of them? You know, what's it going to be, winning 4 of them? And it's a great debate, but the fact that LeBron is just, man, he's so much, I need the limelight, I need the attention, and I need the validation. Like, dude, you've seen what you've accomplished in your career, and still, no, I got to make sure to tell everybody how good I am. I've never seen an athlete, I mean, you're seeing more athletes now be more comfortable talking about themselves, and maybe this is LeBron, part of the LeBron effect come the last 20 years. Hey, I'm comfortable talking about myself and how great I am. But someone at this kind of level, for LeBron, where you're saying, hey, in my 50-plus years of watching basketball, there's two guys at the top, and it's Michael and LeBron. And no matter what, that's what everybody's going to tell you. It's these two guys. The fact that he still needs to go out and tell you about it is, it's so on-brand for him, but it's so unnecessary, and he can't help himself.
6: Likes to run around with that megaphone and tell you. And look, anybody that's been privy to watching these two guys play has been around, you're in one camp or the other. There's not a whole lot that's going to change your mind, right? They're not going to invent a new analytical tool or statistic that's suddenly going to sway your opinion. You are where you're at in that. There's plenty of sycophants. There's plenty of guys on his own payroll that go out and do every podcast and shout from the rooftop in his defense every time you can. And maybe LeBron's just that guy that's the bridge between the last generation. Not that they wouldn't tell you or show you or however you go back to some of those interviews and conversations that Jordan used to have, which were kind of obvious, kind of nods and winks of, you know how this works, kind of things. But maybe LeBron's that guy that's the bridge to where we're at now with a lot of athletes that talk about, you know, the mental highs and lows and champion for themselves at every turn, right? The old adage of, well, if I don't speak up for myself, who will? In this kind of debate, I think you just kind of shrug and, you know, let the world do what it does. But if they keep handing you the microphone and keep goading you and you, come on, give us a little something, you're gonna take the bait, because it allows you to free up and talk about everything else you want to get off your chest. Wide range of pieces. I'd like to know what the actual back and forth and full conversation was that led us to that answer, though. Because he started, how many guys did he name? Seven? Eight
15: yeah,
6: guys?
15: Yeah.
6: He'll do
15: yeah.
6: it. Oh, and
15: yeah.
6: he'll do
15: oh,
6: it.
15: Oh, yeah, yeah.
6: Oh, yeah,
15: yeah
6: don't
15: yeah,
6: forget
15: yeah.
6: about him. He'd do that, too.
15: Yeah. So, again, LeBron decided, hey, I'm going to take some attention away from everything, because this is who I am. It's what I do. Now, he also talked about playing, what he knows his playing days are done, and that's something we'll get to coming up in a few minutes. However, things have gone from, well, maybe it's not a blowout, to things could be getting interesting, to things are starting to get a little interesting at Madison Square Garden. The Knicks have cut the Spurs' lead to 11. It is a 99-88 lead, still 6.5 minutes left to go. A big couple of hoops in a row by OG Anunoby. Hits a couple of threes. Karl Anthony Towns with a big bucket. So a 99-88 lead for the Spurs over the Knicks. Still 6.5 minutes left to go in the fourth quarter. Here come the Knicks. I'm watching this and I'm looking at it. You know, one way is, okay, yeah, this maybe not. But, like, this would be some kind of comeback. But I don't know. Maybe I need to keep treating it like this, Mike Harmon, where I'm like, I can't believe it's actually going to happen. I can't believe it's going to happen. But I don't know, man. You cut it to 11 with 6 minutes left to go. All of a sudden, we got a game.
6: Just like you can't let people play and just hang out for a quarter. You can't also say that we're running into Little League sports where there's a running clock. And that's what the Spurs have done. Suddenly, all of that operational efficiency and effectiveness has gone out the window. Now, you knew the shooting would average out a little bit. You're not going to stay as hot as you were in the first half, but settling for bad shots, Knicks bringing more intensity, and suddenly the Spurs looking like that team at the back end of game one, or Wembanyama throwing the ball off Castle's back. Like, go back and play basketball. You did it brilliantly for 3.5 quarters.
15: So we may have something coming down the stretch. It is now a single-digit lead for the Spurs. Two free throws from Jalen Brunson. MSG is alive. 99-90 is the lead. Coming up next, are we continuing to talk about one of the greatest comebacks in the history of the NBA? Are the Spurs taking control and turn into a 2-2 series on the way back to San Antonio? Keep it here. Kind of feels like the show's just getting started. Jason and Mike, it's a 7-point lead now. Fox Sports Radio.
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36: Josh Hart, how do you miss that? How do you miss that?
37: The
0: The law of averages said something had to go wrong this half.
1: Oh, Josh Hart, how did you miss that? Fox Sports Radio, the Jason Smith Show with Mike Harmon. The Spurs lead had vanished. All of a sudden, things are really interesting in Madison Square Garden. A 29-point lead in the second half is a point for San Antonio with 2 minutes left to go. Jalen Brunson hits a three to cut it to 104-103. Josh Hart intercepts a pass. He goes in for a breakaway layup, and probably because he feels Steph Castle running behind him, he's going up, but Steph Castle is 3 feet behind him. This is going to be a dunk or a layup, and the Knicks have the lead, and he just kind of lets the ball go near the rim, and it bounces off the rim in and out.

0: Madison Square Garden. I can't believe people aren't running on the court right now. It's absolute insanity.
1: Your bench is ready to.
0: Lead of the game. Now, everybody, you kidding? Ben Stiller's ready to run on the court here. 105-104 with a minute plus left to go in the game. And it was a 29-point lead for the San Antonio Spurs. And that's going to be an offensive foul call or an out-of-bounds
1: call. He's out of bounds.
0: Yeah. He's out of bounds, but they're going to look at it because I think the Knicks want the foul call, but the out of bounds would preclude the foul. Steph Castle dribbling on the baseline, stepped out of bounds, so that's going to give the ball back to the Knicks. He then put out a big elbow into Josh Hart that the Knicks want a foul call on. However, they're getting the ball out of bounds because Steph Castle stepped out of bounds. That's going to predate that. So now the Knicks have the ball. Up one with less than a minute left to go. This is absolute chaos and bedlam. And a comeback that started for the Knicks in the third quarter when the Spurs were up 29 and Victor Wembanyama gets called for an offensive foul or gets called for a flagrant foul. And the Knicks comeback started there. All right. This was a Wemby flagrant foul, an elbow on Karl-Anthony Towns that. What did it rise to the level of a flagrant? You can debate that, but clearly what Wemby had gotten away with, maybe the officials felt, well, you know, we put Karl-Anthony Towns on the bench for the first half, basically, and gave the first half to the Spurs. Yeah, we'll give Wemby the flagrant. Since that flagrant foul, the New York Knicks have out, I can't do the math, but it was 81, because I'm so insane right now. It was 81-52, and now it's 105-104, the Knicks with the lead. It is the Spurs scoring 23 points. The Knicks run is 53-23 since the Karl-Anthony Towns flagrant foul on Wemby. A 53-23 run by the Knicks. I don't know what to say, Mike Harmon. I don't know what to say. I'm going to start drinking. I've never done that, but I'm going to start drinking tonight. I really think this might be the night where I do it.
1: Well, I mean, look, the video camera's on. It'll be a fun watch you turn into. I don't even know where you're at this point from a mental standpoint. I want to go back to that Josh Hart little out-of-bounds play. That was a more egregious hooking of a guy's arm by Josh Hart in that corner than anything that happened on the second foul that was eventually given to Karl-Anthony Towns in the first half. And so the frustration of, hey, get off me, was really what transpired after the out-of-bounds play. But we talk about a tale of two games at once, as well as the Spurs play. This has been an absolute meltdown and a travesty of watching just the consistency and effort that they showed. And again, giving the first half to the Knicks, I think you want a little fan there. They didn't give the half. Your team then gave it away after he got to the bench. We're still playing basketball. But for the Spurs here, they've watched the Knicks be the aggressor, saying there's still plenty of time on the clock and playing to win as opposed to the Spurs playing just thinking they can ride out the good vibes of a first half. And the Knicks have been the aggressor the entire way through. That flagrant foul that got called on Wembanyama all that time ago, he's settled for jump shots. He's made a couple, but the offensive set and continuity of that first half is long in the rearview mirror as the Knicks look to try to close this thing out.
0: I mean, a 53-23 run since the Wemby flagrant. 53-23 is the run since the flagrant, right? There's games where at that point you would think middle of third quarter, we're down 29. It's just going to be bench guys extraordinaire, right? We're going to sit here and we're not going to try to do this. We're going to save our guys for game five on Saturday, you know, get some extra rest. But instead, the Knicks decided, hey, yeah, we're just going to continue to come back. We're going to continue to keep playing. And that's something they didn't do in the first half, right? What did I say about them in the first half? When Cat went to the bench with those two fouls in the first 3 minutes of the game, which was ridiculously bad, the Knicks let that affect them. They let that affect them with, oh, man, now we don't know what to do. We feel sorry for ourselves, and the Spurs got out to a big run. Now, when I would expect them to say, okay, let's just kind of put this away and get ready for game five. No, now we're going to start to come back. So when I thought they would come back and suck it up, they didn't. And when I thought they would quit and say, let's get ready for Saturday, then they decide to come back. So that's where we're at.
1: The Spurs with just 7 makes in the second half. You want to go down that road. Some free throws mixed there in, but you look

0: at the shot chart, just three makes from beyond the arc with an awful lot of empty circles along the way and some bad possessions mixed therein. But give the Knicks all the credit in the world. If it does go down as it stands with a one-point Spurs lead after that valiant comeback, you still look back and go, hey, that first half was ridiculous. But at least the crowd got excited for a while. I mean, that's been fun to watch because every celebrity has now been name-checked, and Taylor Swift's been shown more now than on any Chiefs game of the last 3 years.
1: 106-105, Spurs with the lead. De'Aaron Fox misses a pull-up jumper, and Steph Castle swoops in for the offensive rebound, which, come on, guys, the ball's not just going to go to you. The Knicks foul, Josh Hart commits the foul. Castle hits both free throws. It's a 106-105 lead right now for the Spurs. Timeout on the floor with 30 seconds left to go. I don't know how to describe this game. I really don't. This is one of those games where you could do an entire 30 for 30 just on this game. Game four of the NBA of the 2026. Look at me. It's like 40 years ago. The 2026 NBA Finals. There's been 17 different stories in this game. I mean, sure. It feels like the officials and what they did at the beginning of the game, that was like three games ago. And instead, it's been the Knicks refusing to die and coming back here. Again, still a ways to go. You got 30 seconds to go in a one-point game. Spurs have retaken the lead. But I don't know, man, really. I might start drinking on the air. I really might. This might be the night where I say, you know, I just got to go right to the hard stuff. You want some non-alcoholic. No, right to the hard stuff. That's kind of
0: where where's my bourbon?
1: Yeah, that's where I got to go.
0: Well, look, it's near midnight on the East Coast. I mean, nobody would blame you. After what you watched in the first half, I wouldn't have blamed you. Yeah, and after watching the comeback in the second half, I sure as hell wouldn't blame you.
1: So right now, there are 5.7 seconds left in the fourth quarter. It is still a 106-105 lead for the Spurs. Timeout on the floor. The Knicks have the basketball with just under 6 seconds left to go. The Knicks missed a shot. Spurs went down for a layup. They missed. Jose Alvarado got the ball. The Knicks got the ball across half court. Now is a timeout on the floor. 5.7 seconds left. The Knicks are down by a point. So we're either going to get some final second heroics by the Knicks, or the Spurs are going to absolutely escape and go back to San Antonio with this series now tied at 2 apiece. I mean, this last few seconds,
0: it's insane.
1: That last sequence is the game in a nutshell right there, right? Like, the Knicks get a bad offensive possession and a bad shot. The Spurs go down with a chance for a layup that can, you know, not quite clinch the game, but give them a three-point lead. They miss, and the Knicks get the ball across half court.
0: On an obese block is absurd.
1: I know. I don't know what to say. I don't even really drink. I can't tell you the last time I had a beer. I might start tonight.
0: I've had maybe three in the last 6 months. I want to drink after watching this. I mean, I got some great coffee. I mean, we got some bougie coffee sent our way. But watching this, just every possession, like, did I see what I thought? Right? And every block we're looking for, all right, how much contact is there? Are we going to get a late whistle because the ball didn't go in? All of that. And I hate that after three and a half, now nearly four full games, we're still at that point, though, Jason.
1: Yeah.
0: Waiting for, all right, how is this one going to be adjudicated? What kind of chaos are we going to see?
1: Yeah. I mean, this has been a – and look, you had a Jose Alvarado close to a backcourt violation.
0: Yeah, you know, no, on the final possession. Did the slow-mo on that.
1: Man,
0: wow.
1: I mean, like, he didn't, but it was really close because his body was across. The ball was behind.
0: Yeah.
1: But they did call the foul. So, again, it's a 106-105 lead for the Spurs. 5.7 seconds left. Knicks will be inbounding the ball. It's going to be Anunoby throwing it in from just inside half court. Again, the Knicks need a bucket. If they get it here, Madison Square Garden will explode. And
0: three,
1: if it doesn't,
0: two.
1: Then we are going to see OG Anunoby. Oh, my goodness. OG Anunoby. Timeout, Spurs. Oh, my God. What just happened? Jalen Brunson takes a far three. It bounces off the back of the rim. flying in like Jordan in his heyday. Anunoby with the follow jam. Anne Hathaway, I love you. It's a 107-106 lead. 1.2 seconds left to go. Latrell Sprewell can't even believe what happened. I can't believe what just happened. It looked like that was the game. It was going to be a long rebound. The game was over. But OG inbounds the ball to Brunson. Brunson goes in off the front of the rim, and OG tips it in, runs through Wemby, through Castle.
0: No. Hey, everybody. Wemby's not there. Woo! Wemby was out Woo! Guarding Brunson. Don't put that on
1: Woo!
0: Him.
1: Woo! Wemby was standing. He's standing in the paint, Mike Harmon. He's standing in the paint.
0: He's just getting into the paint as Anunoby's flying in.
1: It only takes him a second. He still flew by him. I mean, not that way. He still flew by Wemby. He flew by Duncan. He flew by Robinson. He flew by Ginobili. He flew by Tony Parker. He flew by everybody.
0: Is that OG AI Tony Anunoby. Parker that we saw the other day? I mean, he's hanging out with Eva Longoria again. This is the most insane thing. Standing around and watching, and Anunoby flies in, gets the tap in, and the incredulity. I love the little shot of all the ex-Knicks looking around going, what the hell? It's like if Patrick could have played 99, we might have had one of those. No,
1: I can't get over that. I mean, it's a far three, and Brunson is doubled on this. But you know, hey, Knicks live and die by Jalen Brunson. So it's a shot front of the rim, and Anunoby flies in and just gets a. It wasn't even look like it was a clean tip. It looks like he gets a little bit of it going up, and it goes in. The Spurs. On the inbound, fumble the ball away. Bang. Knicks win. Oh, my God, the Knicks have won. I feel like Bob Uecker. Oh, my God, the Indians win it. The Knicks

right to the really hard liquor right now. Stuff I don't even like stuff that I haven't had, like bourbon. I'm gonna go right to that. The last time I had bourbon, I was a freshman, sorry, senior, not a freshman, that's underage. Senior in college, and I couldn't even go to class for 3 days after having bourbon. I'm gonna have bourbon right now. 107-106, the Knicks win it, and they're up 3-1 in the NBA Finals. Oh my God, I can't believe it. Oh my God. Oh my goodness, get ready. Here comes everybody.

0: supposed to break the silence or whether you were going to start screaming again.
1: No, no, no. Just let
0: I'm watching
1: her,
0: you on the monitor.
1: Just let Alicia Keys finish. There we go. Just let Alicia Keys finish.
0: I don't know if it's sweat.
2: We won the finals. We burned the city down.
0: Well, a step closer to making that man's dream come true.
1: Oh, but let me just say this, because, you know, hey, thank you. Drive safely.
0: Don't be that guy. No, no, no, no, no. Again, you were getting ready to trade everybody at halftime for their lack of effort, lack of professionalism, and just failing. It's somewhere in that halftime speech. Who walked in? Who was the did they go and just play the speech from Miracle? Did they find something from Nick Nolte when he was going after Happy at the end of Blue Chips? I mean, I don't know. What was the thing to spur them on? No pun intended.
1: I mean, this is I can't get over what's the Jack Buck line? I don't believe what I just saw. Look, you can see me on the video. My hands are shaking right now.
0: No, you're twitching.
1: I
0: mean, you're generally kind of
1: shaking right now.
0: Towards the end of a night, caffeine has kicked in.
1: Oh
0: but
1: my!
0: Right
1: goodness.
0: Now, it's weird.
1: I can't get over this. I cannot get over this. Final play. The Spurs inbound, and they get it in. They get it into just outside the key, but it's not a clean catch. I mean, I don't know if the Spurs are looking for a foul call in that situation. I don't know that you're going to get it facing away from the basket. They haven't shown the replay yet, but they never got the ball. They never were able to really pick it up, and now the interview is going on the court in New York. They're talking. Look, Calipari is hugging Karl-Anthony Towns
0: Coach
1: right
0: Cal
1: now.
0: Is there. Hey, trust the process. Come here. We make billionaires out of the guys that come through my programs.
1: If I could be anywhere in the world in my life in sports, I would be on the court of Madison Square Garden right now. I never have to go anywhere else. I just need to be there. I mean, really, this OG Anunoby shot, this OG Anunoby follow is just legendary. It's a legendary NBA play. That's how this is going to go down.
0: But he comes Brunson in uncontested.
1: Smith, he does. Well,
0: like
1: remember,
0: it's
1: he
0: a
1: was
0: full
1: in,
0: launching
1: right.
0: ramp.
1: Because he was inbounding the ball. So, of course, when that happens, Brunson's going to get – when you double Brunson, someone's going to be open. So, of course, the inbounder is going to be the guy that's not covered, which is going to allow him a clear run to the
0: hoop. But that's a full 5 seconds, Jason.
1: Yeah.
0: Right? That nobody is looking or making sure to body out at all and are just watching? Ball watching. Terrible.
1: Oh, let's hear it. We have it. Let's hear it, Alex Teichert. Let's hear the most famous play in Knicks history.
3: 5.7 left. No timeouts remaining. Anunoby is handed the ball. Finds Brunson at midcourt. Launches a straight on three. Missed it short. Tip by Anunoby. He put it in. Anunoby put it in. The Knicks take the lead with 1.2 to go. Anunoby
4: out
3: of nowhere.
1: Hey.
0: Is she better with Taylor Swift being courtside now?
1: Knicks Radio Network on the call. I mean it. There is so much to get to from this game. The Knicks win it 107-106. Moncia Bolaños has the details on this and whatever else minor things happen tonight in sports besides this with what's trending right now. Moncia.
5: What the heck just happened, Jason? What the heck? Yelling up and down the hallways over here. You have no idea. I don't even know. I can't believe what I just saw. I can't believe what I just saw in my Jalen Brunson shirt, Jason.
1: Oh.
5: I was yelling when he took that deep three. What are you doing? And then Anunoby said, hold on, I'm here. Let me continue my game because he was on a roll, was a big part of the reason the Knicks were able to come back from 29 because Anunoby did hit 7 threes in the win. New York was down 29 in the third quarter, 27 at the half, and they just slowly chipped away, obviously putting the Spurs on edge. They won it 107-106. I don't know what I just saw. Like, I can't believe it. But Anunoby, with that putback that gave New York the lead, ended with 33 points, 4 rebounds. Jalen Brunson, 36 points and 7 assists. Victor Wembanyama went cold in the second half. He did end with a double-double, 24 points and 13 rebounds in this game. Really, a Spurs win. My entire timeline at halftime was a bunch of Knicks fans really upset at how the officiating had gone in the first half and just saying that this game was over, all this stuff. If anybody stopped watching the game, idiots, because the Knicks, who do this? This is what they do. They come back. The only time I'm ever going to not expect the Knicks to come back is if they're down by 50. But if they're down by like 30, 35, 40, I'm going to anticipate them coming back.
1: But in the first half, maybe. First half, 50 might be doable. Second half, maybe a little bit too much.
5: You're right. That's right. You're right. When you're right, you're right. But going 15 down into the fourth quarter, that's how it was in the fourth. Like, unreal. Is there anything else to mention? What do you want to know? What else is going on?
1: I don't know. I don't know.
5: I want to know the numbers to this game, but an average of 23.8 million viewers watched Game 3 of the NBA Finals on Monday night. It's the most for a Game 3 in the NBA Finals since 1998. So we'll see how this one ends up. We'll go to baseball. There's some games going on. A's have taken the lead, I think, from the Brewers. I think this was tied 4-3, bottom of the eighth inning. Astros and Angels tied at 2, top of the ninth in L.A. Rangers defeated the Royals 6-4 in 10 innings. Rockies walked it off against the Cubs 3-2 on a Sterling Thompson RBI single. White Sox held on 2-1 against the Braves. Chicago is now in first place in the AL Central. The Pirates came all the way back to defeat the Dodgers 9-8. Jackson Holliday had a grand slam as the Orioles outscored the Mariners 7-2. NFL news, the Chiefs and quarterback Patrick Mahomes have agreed to extend his contract by 2 more years. His deal is now worth $504.75 million. It goes through 2033. His average annual salary in 2027 will be $64 million, the highest for any player in NFL history. Colts wide receiver Alec Pierce could miss parts of training camp, maybe more, as he continues to rehab from offseason ankle surgery in March. He said the timetable for a full recovery is about 4 to 6 months. And if you missed it, the Knicks completed the comeback. 107-106. They now lead the series 3-1 in the NBA Finals. Game 5 goes back to San Antonio on Saturday. Back to you guys.
1: Thank you, Monsi.
5: Yes.
1: Again, I'm going to get the bourbon right now. I'm going to finish a whole bottle in the next 5 minutes. Coming up next, we just start our breakdown of one of the great NBA Finals games of all time. The Knicks, 107-106, come from behind win over the Spurs. 29-point Spurs lead in the second half is obliterated, and the Knicks win it to take a 3-1 lead in the NBA Finals. We really are just getting started. That's next right here. Jason and Mike, Fox Sports Radio. With Hubert, Bonner, Gray,
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11: Partly cloudy overnight. Low temperatures into the upper 60s. Storms are likely late night after 3 or 4 in the morning into early morning Thursday. Thursday starts with some rain and thunder and then turns sunny late day with a high near 80. I'm Chief Meteorologist Bill Ranby from KETV News Watch 7.
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15: And you know you're seeing something historical when still, this is now a game has been over for 20 minutes and no one has left Madison Square Garden. Post-game coverage going on right now on all the different channels. Fans are all still there screaming. Mm-hmm. All the celebrities are still there on the court. Nobody wants to leave after this Knicks come from behind win when all was lost, down 29 in the third quarter. I mean, I don't know. I can't say everybody, when I see nobody sitting in the stands, it's because they're all standing on the court. They're all there. Madison Square Garden still is full 20 minutes after the game is over.
17: Well, I'll use the argument I always do when people complain about what it costs to go to Disneyland. If you go on a minute basis and then you take full advantage, I can get in X time, right, rope drop, and they don't kick me out till late, and I'm walking down Main Street, one of my last happy-ass people taking pictures. There's nobody around. There's the castle back there. It's me, you, and the wind. Same thing here with Madison Square Garden. If you walked in at the first minute that you were allowed, maybe you get to see some shoot around, get to see the stars start coming in. Till now, you dollar cost average what it cost you for that get-in price, Jason, it's a veritable bargain. Because it was under 4,000, I saw a little earlier today. And if you're going to soak in every second of it after that. Now, you might have left if things would have continued as they did in the first half and just said, forget it, I'm cutting my losses. But now, yeah, you're soaking it in. You're going to the ticket booth and saying, how do I get a commemorative printout of this and a hard paper ticket, damn it, because I want it for posterity.
15: Oh, I'll tell you what I'm getting for posterity, right? And I've told you that. Now, you know how I feel about this. So you know this is real. What do I tell you? You know, guys of a certain age, you have to stop wearing jerseys, right? You have to stop doing that, right, jersey? It's kind of tough when you're in your 50s. What do I always say? Hey, if you want to wear a throwback baseball jersey that had, you know, the buttons down the front, like over a T-shirt. Like, that's the only look, like, when you're over 50, I think, you can get away with.
17: Yeah, like, you've tried to create your cockamamie rules, but I'll let you run with it. Go
15: ahead. Especially, you know, you can only be so old wearing an NBA jersey, right? The NBA is a young man's game. It's a, you know, you can only be so old to wear that.
17: Well, but, even as a young man with the fire plug bodies you and I run around with,
15: yeah,
17: that's a bad look even when you're 18.
15: But I like Anne Hathaway, I am getting an Anunoby jersey, and I'm going to wear it every bleeping day. I mean, I'm going to wear a T-shirt under it, obviously, you know. But I'm going to go and say, what's the best? Give me a game-worn Anunoby jersey. I'm going to wear it every single day. I mean, he made one of the greatest plays in NBA Finals history, a play that's going to be historic. Now, you still have the rest of the series to go, and the Knicks have shown you, hey, we have a two-game lead. Maybe we don't have the same sort of impetus to win like we should have. But this is a play that's going to be one of the most famous plays in the history of the game. That white Anunoby home Knickster, 100. Much as Brunson's my guy, and how much I love Brunson, Anunoby, man. OG, I'm getting the Anunoby jersey. I want to get it where I can actually press a button and I can see a replay on it on the back of my jersey like it's Harry Potter.
17: We could probably make that happen. I got guys that do custom cards and stuff. I could probably do some stuff with some of that technology and stuff, right? And one of those things that pops my timeline quite a bit is the LED backpack thing, right? We used to joke about wearing a sandwich board to the pier to promote the show. Well, now we could do it with, you know, video graphics and highlights and the YouTube channel, whatever. So you could put that on your person and carry it around forever. But let me ask you the obvious question. I mean, he'll be in a Raptors uniform, but you want to buy an OG Anunoby rookie card?
15: I was saying to myself, I swear to God, I said to myself a couple minutes ago, how long until Harmon asked me if I want to buy an Anunoby rookie card?
17: I can't wait for the release. The image of that Topps Now card that they'll put in tomorrow with maybe a piece of jersey or the ball or the net or whatever the hell they do will be a thing of beauty.
15: The Knicks come from behind, win over the Spurs. There is so much to break down of this. We have the moment in the game that spurred the Knicks on. We have Rick Bucher coming up as well. We are just continuing with post-game coverage of the Knicks and the Spurs. Absolute insanity in MSG next. Fox.
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28: 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No timeouts remaining. Ananobi is handed the ball. Finds Brunson at midcourt. Launches a straight on three. Missed it short. Tip by Ananobi. He put it in. Ananobi put it in. The Knicks take the lead with 1.2 to go.
27: You heard it all on the Knicks radio network. New York was down 29 in the third quarter. They were down 15 going into the fourth quarter, and they beat the Spurs 107 to 106 in game four of the NBA Finals to take a 3-1 series lead. Anunoby didn't just hit that tip in to give him the lead. He made 7 3-pointers and ended with 33 points. Jalen Brunson, 36 points to go along with 7 assists. Victor Wembanyama for San Antonio had 24 points and 13 rebounds in the loss. In Major League Baseball, the Astros and the Angels are at the top of the 10th inning in L.A., tied at 2 apiece. I'm Antio Alanios.
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15: Hello. Welcome inside Hour 3. Jason Smith Show with my best friend Mike Harmon. You turned off game four of the NBA Finals in the third quarter. I wouldn't blame you. Spurs had a 29-point lead. It was all San Antonio. Final score, Knicks 107, Spurs 106. There are so many things to get to in this game, so many twists and turns. The best way to do it, as I've always felt doing this for, you know, a minute, like we've done here on the show, me and Mike, is to go certain things at a time. Is to go, hey, let's talk about this here, because then you wind up doing a stream of consciousness radio, in which would be easy to do with this game, and this play. But a couple of things to focus on here. We got Rick Bucher coming up in 20 minutes, and I'll tell you what, he said something the other night on the show that comes back and comes home to roost, which we'll get to. But two of the biggest things from this game, right? The Spurs have a huge lead. Karl Anthony Towns in foul trouble beginning of the game. The Knicks don't recover from it. The Spurs get out to a huge lead at halftime. It's a 29-point lead in the middle of the third quarter. You're looking for an inflection point for the comeback for the Knicks. Victor Wembanyama gets called for a flagrant foul on Karl Anthony Towns. And at the time, it looked like it was just a throwaway moment. Right, it didn't look like it rose to the level of a flagrant foul. However, they had just called one on Mitchell Robinson earlier in the game for an elbow that caught Wemby up in the neck. So this was an elbow by Wemby. It was an elbow that caught Karl Anthony Towns under the chin. And I am sure, because I know psychology, I know people, I'm sure at that point, the NBA said, yeah, okay, we can give Wemby a flagrant on this. We kind of biffed it, not giving him the flagrant on the Jalen Brunson play from two nights ago. Yeah, but so we kind of owe him one, so we can give him the flagrant here, right? What's the damage? The Spurs are up 29, flagrant foul, what does it matter? The Knicks outscored the Spurs from that moment 55-25. You're looking for the inflection point of where things started. It was right there, that moment right there. I don't know if that's where the Knicks decided we're going to keep playing, where the Knicks said now we're pissed, but to see a 20, even at that point, Mike, to see a 29-point deficit, that even, hey, all right, finally we get the foul, hey, okay, we're looking for positivity. I can't believe that the Knicks said, yeah, let's go expend all this energy in a comeback because this is just not our night. Whatever it is, this is just not our night. And not only do they come back and make it worthwhile, they win the bleeping game. Like, but you want to go back and find the inflection point for the beginning of this comeback, the beginning of this story. That's where it starts right now, that Wemby flagrant in the third quarter.
3: Yeah, I mean, we talked about it as it developed, and it didn't really look egregious on the grand scheme. The Mitchell Robinson, more a forearm shiver to the neck. So, the physicality that we thought would come against Wembanyama. There it was in that moment. We saw a lot of little micro pieces and stuff, and certainly after the Robinson, you had Wembanyama sitting on the ground laughing at him, saying, I'm in your head. Well, cut to the chase, that for the Knicks. I think what they heard, the first two games, everybody said, hey, everybody heard you're the champions, and patting everybody on the back, right? Karl Anthony Towns getting the great hug that's been awaiting him and recognizing his 10 years in the league. Jalen Brunson hadn't played well, but came up big in game one and game two in big moments, right? So all of that, you read your press clipping, so all of a sudden everybody swung the other way. We had a kind of a listless effort for a good chunk of the early part of game three, a lot of excuse making, right? Political folks in. It was tough to get in. All of this, as opposed to just saying, we played badly. We lost. And for this, it was a no-show effort in the first half. I think someone, at least in the locker room, and I'd like to, and I can't wait to hear it in the post, I got to think someone at least did a Will Ferrell, slammed a locker and said, we got to keep our composure and actually play some basketball. Because otherwise, what's the fish wrap going to look like tomorrow if they'd lost this game? Even if they'd lost by one, right? They were going to wear it. And for all of these guys, that's all they've done as members of the New York Knicks, is they've had to wear it time and time again. I mean, it's 53 years of it. It's 27 years of it. Pick your timeline of all of this. It was going to be same old Knicks if they lost this game. And I got to think at least on some level, they said, all right, we're at least not going to go down literally without a fight. And then I can go into the cacophony of voices now raising up against the Spurs, because there's a million things they did wrong to leave that door cracked to allow the Knicks to come and just storm the castle.
15: Now, you mentioned that, and that's where we have to get to this play right here. This is where, look, we talk to guys on the show all the time. When I say Rick Bucher, and you talk about when I say there's no one better to talk basketball with than Rick Bucher, I mean, look, we have guys, him and Mark Stein on the show. Rick Bucher said this to us now the last couple of times we've had him on, and he had said, watching the NBA Finals, still there's times to him where the Spurs play too fast. Mm-hmm. Where they're too fast, where he says, I'm standing up and I'm just saying, guys, slow it down, slow it down. I don't like that he's coaching against the Knicks, but I get what he's doing.
3: Well, right? but it's like me again. I'm not cheering against your Knicks. I hate watching bad sports, bad basketball. And as soon as you're dumb on either side, we're going to call it out here on the radio.
15: So he said, guys, slow it down, slow it down, slow it down. Right? So I've seen, you know, slow it down. They go too fast. They play too fast a lot. And go back to the next-to-last sequence in this game, right? The next-to-last sequence where the Knicks were down by one and they had the ball and they don't get a great shot off and the ball gets tipped out deep into the Knicks' backcourt. De'Aaron Fox, who has alternately killed the Spurs in this series, right? To be fair, like De'Aaron Fox, a terrific player, but wow, there's been times where his decision-making, he has absolutely killed the Spurs, right? The ball is loose, and as an NBA player, you have to know the situation. He's been in the league long enough now to know the situation. In theory, you can say when you're racing to, you know, backcourt to get the ball, this could be a breakaway layup for me in a three-point lead. But he's got to know when I'm getting the ball, Anunoby is back, right? Because you want to talk about Anunoby making a play before the play.
3: Yeah.
15: Right?
3: Exactly.
15: Anunoby is back. When De'Aaron Fox gets that ball and he tries to just take a step and rush for a layup, this is where, as an NBA, and the, like I said, the guy's been in the league for a long time. You got to know, okay, the defender is there. I'm out of control. I need to dribble this back out, take time off the clock, make the Knicks foul, and I'm going to the free throw line. I'm an 80% shooter from the free throw line, and I'm getting to the free throw line to try to win this game. There's a lot of chaos happening right now, and the defender is here. And, oh, by the way, it's one of the top defenders in the NBA in OG Anunoby, right? You got to make a better decision. But he plays too fast, and he decides to go in for the layup. I can make this game-winning play, and what happens? Anunoby rejects it. The Knicks get the ball. They get the ball across half court. They call timeout. Brunson shot, Anunoby on there from there. But you want to go back and talk about what a horrible decision that was for De'Aaron Fox. You're going to hear the play, and this is where, the if you are the Spurs, the one play in this game that you want back is this one.
4: Gets it back, Brunson on the drive, the floater's up, shot won't go, rebound deflected in the backcourt. Fox has a chance to get it. Fox has it inside, blocked by Anunoby. 9 seconds remaining.
15: Knicks radio on the call, and as we know from there, the big shot, the play by Anunoby, the Spurs can't get a hoop at the other end with 1 second left. But that, watching that play, I guarantee you, we'll talk to Rick Bucher in 5 minutes or 10 minutes, Mike, and he's going to say, I told them they play too fast. I keep telling them they play too fast. They won't listen to me.
3: It's funny. I tweeted out just the first of what will be a 9-part missive of the mistakes of the Spurs, and that led it. So the fact that we're talking about it right now, leading into our conversation with Rick, let's go back to it. OG Anunoby, a fantastic play, right, as he closes out and he's back. And how many times did we see the Knicks that when it wasn't Brunson, think about Josh Hart, think about Alvarado, think about all the Knicks players going down into the low post. How many times did they cut and turn back out if they knew that the shot was going to get challenged, whether Wemby was already back or whatever? Live to find a better shot, a better sequence, and a better opportunity to finish. De'Aaron Fox, who we've called into question a number of times over these four games, Jason, another one of those. You know what? Let Anunoby fly by, ball fake, let him fall into you, get to the foul line, or just cut back and extend it. Make them chase you down. Instead, the ball ends in Alvarado's hands. Eventually, Fox commits the foul at 5.4 seconds as we set up in the front court, and away we go. But, yeah, it's another decision of along with all of the quick three-point shots, which is a whole other level of chaos. But in that particular moment, yeah, slow down, stop. For you, it's like, that's great because that's who they are. I mean, they actually, because, Jason, they average 25 years of age. I mean, yeah. They just don't know. And De'Aaron Fox played a lot with the Kings. He's not been in these situations.
15: No, it is a new thing to him. It is a new thing to him. But I mean, that's where. But you've played a long time. You have to know that at the end of games, like that's what you have to do, right? You can't. I mean, I'm going to try to make this heroic play. If it was a tie game or you were down one, I get it. But
5: you have the lead, right? J.R. Smith, you got to know the situation of the game, right? I mean, you have to know.
15: Oh,
3: wow.
5: Was that not right for J.R. Smith?
3: That's Nick's alum, right? J.R. Smith.
6: J.R. Smith's huge boner.
5: I mean, that's
3: he was there tonight, I think, too.
5: Yeah, I think everybody who has ever played for the Knicks was at the game tonight.
3: Except
5: I don't think there's anybody. Guys, I think Steve Novak was at the game
3: tonight. Did anybody walk in with an Oakley, one of those coolly fabricated masks like Cranston had at that Comic-Con that time?
5: No,
3: Eisenberg? Has anybody tried to come as Oakley yet?
5: I think if you try to come in even wearing Charles Oakley gear, you're not allowed in.
3: Okay.
5: I don't even,
3: you can't
5: I
3: even
5: think,
3: wear
5: no,
3: a jersey?
5: Sorry. No.
3: Would they trade
5: you
3: out for a new one?
5: No. Here, you can't wear this. Wear this one.
3: But, I mean, we see a lot of insane old Knicks jerseys. That's one of my favorite things on football Sundays, or if you go to your favorite ball yard. I remember we went to a bar here in the Los Angeles. It was a Bears bar, and just seeing the 50 years of jerseys on display, it's like, wow, they got you for that guy. He played two games, man. But, yeah, J.R. Smith is invoked here and the memory thereof.
5: I mean, that's a play where if you talk about all the things the Spurs want back, because it's a decision. It's not a play. It's a decision. That's why you would want Wemby's missed free throws back, right? Like, I mean, the guy, after Josh Hart misses a layup that was going to give the Knicks the lead,
3: why didn't he dunk the ball, man?
5: Right? I know, right? That's a bad decision. That's the decision. That's what they would have looked back at had the Knicks lost this game. Like, dude, you're going in to dunk it. I know that he felt that Steph Castle was behind him, but just dunk it. That would have been the play the Knicks fans
3: power
5: would look
3: moment,
5: back at going, that would have been it. Right? But Wemby, like, okay, he missed two free throws. Like, it's not like anything. It was a bad decision. He missed two free throws. This was a decision that De'Aaron Fox has to make and know the situation, man. Like, you got to know. This is where, when the Knicks took a 2-0 lead, we said, this is why I said, I want the Knicks playing the Spurs instead of the Knicks playing the Thunder, because the Spurs haven't been here. Not like the Knicks have been there, but the Knicks have been through the wars of Eastern Conference second round and Eastern Conference finals the last couple of years. At least they've been through that. This is a huge, you know, new run for the Spurs to get back, saying, oh, well, this is it. Everything is new for them. So I knew at the end of games that it was going to favor the Knicks, and this falls into that as well. Like, that's a play that a team has to know. You have to make the right call there instead of playing too fast, and that's what the Spurs did, and that's why the Spurs sitting back, why they're down. They're going, we've been the better team for the better part of this entire series, and we're going home down 3-1. Like, that's where the Spurs have to sit there and say, what can we possibly do now? How can we possibly win this series with what we've seen so far?
3: De'Aaron Fox came into the league in 2017, and then we've got to close the circle, right? Because we talked about Coach Cal and the happiness and celebratory moment with Carl Anthony Towns. Does he have to go to the other locker room and go hug De'Aaron Fox now?
5: Oh, yeah, I think so.
3: We got to have both ends, right? We got to keep balancing the force. Just awful.
5: Yeah. Exit, how about a Fresca? Exit, Swollen Dome, the Jason Smith Show with Mike Harmon, live from the Fox Sports Radio studios. Coming up next, Fox Sports 1 insider Rick Bucher stops by. He gets his flowers for calling it on the Spurs 3 and 4 days ago. We are continuing on. We'll hear from some of the big particulars from the game. Brunson, Anunoby, Mike Brown, Mitch Johnson, De'Aaron Fox, if he actually speaks.
3: I got one more for you, though, before we get out, though.
5: Go ahead. What do you got?
3: Have you thanked your savior, Dan Housen, yet today?
5: Oh, and the Wu-Tang Clan.
3: And
5: I
3: got to
5: thank
3: the Wu-Tang Clan
5: from Staten Island, where I grew up, from Staten Island, Wu-Tang Clan. Okay.
3: There you go.
5: Okay. There we go. That's coming up next right here. Jason and Mike Fox. Why, baby, you live in the lab. 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I want to sell what you're
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0: Fox Sports Radio, the Jason Smith Show, and Mike Harmon, where we are on overdrive from the biggest comeback in NBA Finals history. A 29-point lead for the Spurs in the second half turns on Victor Wembanyama's flagrant. The Knicks win it 107-106. Heroes everywhere. OG Anunoby at the top of that list for the Knicks. And joining us now on the hotline to break it all down is a guy who potentially foreshadowed this for the better part of the last week. Fox Sports 1 NBA insider extraordinaire Rick Bucher. When we broke down the first couple of games of the series, Rick said one thing. The Spurs play too fast. I'm standing up. I'm screaming at my television. Slow down. You're playing too fast. And we talked about a few minutes ago. What was the biggest play of the game? De'Aaron Fox chasing down that loose ball instead of dribbling it back out. Tries to go in for a fast layup. He gets it blocked. Knicks get possession. Anunoby's heroics. The Knicks are up 3-1. Rick, anything else you want to let us know about the rest of the series? Because just let me know right now ahead of time. Take some of the tenseness out of it for me.
1: Yeah. No, I think we pretty much covered it. Never a doubt. Yeah. No, I'm glad you brought up that. That was the first thing that I thought was, De'Aaron, what are you doing? Like, you don't have to score there. You need to run the clock out. You ran down the ball. You had the opportunity. You guys, I mean, I actually, starting in the third quarter, I did not like the way the San Antonio Spurs were playing. They obviously were shooting lights out, particularly from three at the beginning of the game. My first thought was, you're not going to continue to shoot 75% from three. That just does not happen. That's going to balance out. And so if you think that, and clearly they evidently did, in spite of it starting to balance out, they were 3 for 17 in the second half from long range. They never adjusted. And when the game got to 15 going into the fourth quarter, I said, this is a game. This is a game. And the Knicks simply walked them down. And then we saw once again, De'Aaron Fox, putting the ball in De'Aaron Fox's hands as many times as they did. I know Dylan Harper is a rookie. I would not have continued to put the ball in De'Aaron's hands. And simply, he might be the veteran guard among what they have. But the reality is, he's only been to the playoffs once before. Asking him to close out a game in the playoffs is more than I would do at this stage, especially if he's still hampered by the ankle. So a lot of credit to go around for. I mean, I honestly, watching the first half, I was like, man, San Antonio has identified the offensive weak points for the New York Knicks, and they're exploiting that, and that may change this series. And then we got to the second half, and the youth of the San Antonio Spurs showed up again, and it was like, oh, this is why they were down 2-1 in the series to begin with.
2: Well, let's go to the brilliance. OG Anunoby flying in. Don't they teach you in basic grade school basketball, hey, keep an eye on the inbounder?
1: Yeah, well, usually it's for a shot. But, De'Aaron Fox was it was his play. He came over from guarding the inbound, and I really didn't understand why you're going to try to double team Jalen Brunson at, what, 27, 28 right. feet? You're not – he had too far to come. I don't know if that was – I'd find it hard to believe that Mitch Johnson said, we're going to double team Jalen that far away from the basket. But it was De'Aaron coming over that gave Jalen a free run, and then Dylan Harper wasn't boxing anybody out. Mm-hmm. And that's what created the opportunity. But I just lack of execution, lack of understanding exactly what you have to do in those situations. The San Antonio Spurs lack of experience in how to close out playoff games reared its ugly head once again.
2: Is OG Anunoby now the greatest Knick of all time?
1: He is tonight
2: with
1: boy.
2: That second half shooting plus those two plays at the end of the game, Rick. I mean, that's the stuff statues are built on.
1: It's really interesting because we've talked a little bit about this. Can you win a championship with Jalen Brunson as your best player? And you could look at this.

0: you could look at this series and say, no, you can't. But that doesn't mean that the Knicks can't win, because OG Anunoby is performing like that best player. Or you get sort of like the Warriors when they had Steph. It's like you get multiple contributions from guys that that lessen the responsibility of the six foot guy who's your go to closer.
1: Well, let's be fair here. You know, I told you, look, Jalen Brunson was terrible the first three games of this series. He was fantastic tonight. He missed that shot at the end, but Anunoby with a tip in. But outside of that, he shot well. He didn't turn the ball over. This was his best game. And you know, 29 point comebacks don't come unless your best player is starting to hit shots like he did in the second.
0: 100%. No, he had a very good game. I still don't know if I would say that he like. You know, and this gets into sort of the definition of when we say that this guy was the best player and won the series. Like, he did his part without question. But the contribution of Anunoby and what they're getting from other places, it's not a dom. I would say this. It was a really good performance. I don't know that Jalen Brunson, even tonight, well, this being his best performance, dominated the game. He did what he had to do to help the Knicks win it. Can we leave it at that?
2: Sure. 10 of 15, second half for Brunson. Let's just go to the structure that is Madison Square Garden. What was wrong with the shooting angles and vision on that end of the court? Because both teams were terrible.
0: Yeah. I don't know. I'd have to look at the seating chart and see exactly which Hollywood stars were down there that were potentially distracting the players. I don't know. I don't have any. Not being in the building, I got nothing for you.
2: what gremlins were on that end?
1: Let's go back to another moment, Rick. You know, we talked about the De'Aaron Fox play. No matter what, no matter how bad things were going for the Spurs offensively in the third quarter, it's a 29-point lead, and Wemby gets called for the flagrant foul. And if you want to look for an inflection point, the Knicks outscored the Spurs from that point on 55-25. Now, I don't know if it was where it pissed the Knicks off. I don't know if this was where they sensed a little bit, or they sensed up a little bit of, screw it, we finally got this call on Wemby, the Garden comes alive, but it was just different from that moment on, and it shouldn't have been. It should have been, okay, yeah, Wemby gets a flagrant, that's great. It's a 29-point deficit, but things were different from that point on.
0: Yeah, you know what? What I felt early on was that they were looking to the refs to make a call. They got too wound up, either begging for calls or looking at the refs. I just thought that they were distracted, looking for calls rather than just playing the game. And to your point, I don't know whether that changed their mindset or their temperament, or is like, okay, we got one. You know what? Let's just play now. It's interesting, and it's especially interesting because of all the kind of the back and forth and some of the stuff that Wemby has done, and he's one more flagrant foul away from missing a game, if I'm not mistaken.
1: Mm-hmm. Yeah.
0: So I thought that was interesting, getting that even prior to the Knicks winning this game. I was thinking even at 2-2, if Wemby's on the verge of missing a game, that could ultimately swing the series, and then it wasn't necessary to think about that anymore because the Knicks did it themselves.
2: 29-point deficit. Knicks storm back. I had the video component of Jason Smith losing his mind. I really thought. But here's how the world changes, Rick. We started tonight. As we came on air, things were just absolutely horrid. You saw the floating dumpster fire, and the Knicks are dead in the water. And people are texting me and tweeting at me going, make sure you check in on your guy. How's Jason going to be? 2 hours later, I'm getting those texts. How are you going to get through the next 2 hours with him bouncing off walls?
0: Yeah.
2: I mean, down 3-1, has hope been extinguished now? We've watched the Spurs, all three losses, you could say, were winnable games, and that youth inexperience showing its head. Is this it? Is it a wrap on Saturday?
0: I would fully expect that San Antonio can get another win. I would then fully expect that the Knicks, I think this leaves a mark. I think this, any time, and we've seen it multiple times, a team gives up a lead of this size, now you feel like no lead is ever safe. And so you can get it to 18, 20, 22, and as soon as the other team scores a couple buckets in a row, the nerves kick in, and that momentum builds quickly. I don't see a way in which San Antonio has the ability to win three games in a row. So I don't know that it's necessarily closed in five. I certainly do not believe that the San Antonio Spurs are going to roll over. They already demonstrated that coming in with winning game three. So I'm not expecting that, but I also don't believe that the Spurs have the requisite ability, whatever you want to point to, have the requisite ability to win three in a row to salvage this series. So yes, it's a matter of when, not if, for the New York Knicks.
1: Whoa. Words Rick Bucher never thought he'd say for 500, please, no. Alex. Now,
0: you know what? That is correct. For this year, that is correct.
1: Now, I want to take you all the way back to 8 months ago, and by that I mean the first 2 minutes of the game tonight. Let's go all the way back. Cat gets called for that first foul against De'Aaron Fox, which didn't look like any contact, and then the play that flipped the entire game, Cat goes in, and Wemby commits a foul. They go and look. Not only do they overturn it, they give Cat the second foul. He's got to be on the bench. The Spurs go out to a big roll. The Knicks wanted somebody to save them. What did you make of those two calls officiating-wise in the first couple minutes of the game when we thought the game was going to go one way?
0: I honestly didn't have a problem with them. You could argue that, I mean, there's always the first couple of calls are to establish how the game's going to be called. And the fact is that Carl was late getting over and has one of the things that has plagued him that has not plagued him for the most part in these playoffs is he picks up a lot of dumb fouls. And there's times where you're beat, you're not going to get back. You got to give that up. And I thought it was legit. I mean, I thought that overturning the call with Wemby was the right call. The questionable one was there enough contact on that first play? But if he gets one foul early, okay, that's bad. But he's then got to realize I have one foul in the first minute of the game. I can't get a second one, and that's where Carl has often got himself into trouble. So I'm not pointing to that and thinking that was not the reason that the Spurs got off to the start that they did. They had a lot else going on. They were shooting it well. The Knicks once again looked frazzled in terms of their execution. It just compounded things that Carl was not on the floor, because clearly what they wanted to do game plan wise was establish him early. Because they hadn't been able to do that in game three, and he can be a difference maker. But as far as those two calls, I don't have an issue with it. I would say this game was officiated better than game three was, and part of the challenge for these referees was the way that game three was called, because now it was. You know, guys are trying everything to see exactly where the line is, and it made a real challenge for Zach Zarba and his crew to establish that line. But I thought they were like they no bones about it. We don't care that these calls may be favoring the visitors or any of that. We're gonna call it as we see it. We're gonna try to keep control of this game from getting out of hand. And let's face it, the Knicks were ticked off at Wemby. They were trying all kinds of things that were technically fouls. The one on Jose Alvarado, like he fouled him five, six times before they finally blew the whistle. So I think they were just trying to not let the Knicks bully their way to a win. And the Knicks didn't need it ultimately.
1: He's on Twitter at Rick Bucher. That is at Rick Bucher, the On the Ball podcast. And of all the years on the show, the phrase, it's just a matter of when, not if, for the Knicks. The most unbelievable things that he has ever said, probably in his basketball life. Rick, thanks so much as always, buddy. We'll talk to you next week.
0: Chalamet, yo.
2: See you, Rick.
1: Yeah, time out of five.
2: Yeah, trying to get those words out, Jason. I mean, yeah. you could tell Rick, you know, he really thought about it and walked around a bit before he came on.
1: Let's find out what's trending right now in the wide world of sports from Monsi Bolaños, who has all the other pesky sports and the Knicks win over the Spurs.
3: That's right. I don't even know what else to mention because this Knicks comeback, which you guys just dissected, was incredible to watch from beginning to end. It was like a tale of two different halves because in the first half, I just my feed on X, Twitter, were so many Knicks fans just so upset with what they were seeing that they wanted to not watch anymore and just waiting for the next game. And the New York Knicks, why are we surprised? Come on. In a group text message, somebody said, like, what's the biggest deficit where you completely just don't think the Knicks could come back? And I was like, 50? Maybe? But, like, at this point, the Knicks can come back from anything. With 1.2 seconds left, they took the lead on an OG Anunoby tip-in after a Jalen Brunson miss. New York now leads the series 3-1. They head back to San Antonio for game 5 on Saturday. Anunoby did end with 33 points, and Jalen Brunson was the leading scorer of the game. He ended with 36. Victor Wembanyama, 24 points and 14 rebounds in the loss. What a game. No Stanley Cup final tonight, but tomorrow, Thursday, game 5 between the Hurricanes and the Golden Knights. The puck drops at 8 Eastern, where the series is tied at 2 apiece. Also, what else starts tomorrow? The FIFA World Cup. Yeah, it's Group A with 2 matches tomorrow. Mexico and South Africa will kick everything off at 3 p.m. Eastern time. USA has their match on Friday against Paraguay, and that is at 9 p.m. Eastern time. All of baseball has wrapped up. The Angels were the final team to win tonight. They actually walked it off on a Jose Siri RBI single. They beat the Astros 3-2 in 10 innings. The A's held on 4-3 against the Brewers. Rockies also walked it off to beat the Cubs at home 3-2. Rangers took down the Royals 6-4 in 10 innings. White Sox held on 2-1 against the Braves. Chicago is now in first place in the AL Central. The Cardinals outscored the Mets 9-2. Phillies beat the Blue Jays 7-4. Kyle Schwarber with another home run in the win. Twins defeated the Tigers in Detroit 6-4. The Dodgers were up for most of the game, but the Pirates came all the way back. In fact, Tyler Callahan had a 3-run home run in the 8th inning that gave the Pirates the lead, and they held on to win it 9-8. Orioles beat the Mariners 7-2. Jackson Holliday with a grand slam. Bryce Eldridge had a grand slam for the Giants. They beat the Nationals 11-10 on a walk-off. Yankees beat the Guardians earlier today 8-4, and the Rays had a 7-5 win over the Red Sox. In NFL news, Colts wide receiver Alec Pierce could miss parts of training camp and maybe more as he continues to rehab from offseason ankle surgery in March. Miami Dolphins center Aaron Brewer has signed a 3-year extension worth $52.5 million. Speaking of extensions, Patrick Mahomes and the Chiefs extended his contract by 2 years. His deal is now worth $504.75 million and goes through 2033. Starting in 2027, his average annual salary of $64 million will be the highest for any player in NFL history. Maybe, because 2027 is, you know, next year. You never know, guys. Somebody can top that. Back to you.
1: Thanks a bunch, Monsi.
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1: 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Coming up next, you want to talk about how fate can be cruel and fate can be kind to players in the same game. One guy who absolutely escaped a horrible fate, a horrible sports fate in tonight's game with the outcome of the Knicks win over the Spurs. Who is it? We'll tell you next. Jason and Mike, Fox Sports Radio.
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8: Partly cloudy overnight, low temperatures into the upper 60s. Storms are likely late night after 3 or 4 in the morning into early morning Thursday. Thursday starts with some rain and thunder and then turns sunny late day with a high near 80. I'm Chief Meteorologist Bill Ranby from KETV News Watch 7.
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1: So many stories, right? 8 million stories in the Naked City. It felt like there were 8 million stories off tonight's Knicks win over the Spurs. The 29-point comeback. We talked about De'Aaron Fox, thanks to Rick Bucher for stopping by. Like, that ridiculous decision at the end. No, you got to dribble the ball back out. You can't go in for the layup. Fate is both kind and brutal. In the same game to a lot of people in sports.
2: Mm-hmm.
1: And fate clearly isn't going to be kind to De'Aaron Fox.
2: No.
1: This play at the end, Wemby missing the two free throws. But there's always a yin and yang for stuff like this, right? And I started thinking about this, you know, after it happened, is that you want to go back to when the Knicks had come back and they had made it a one-point game with about a minute and a half left to go, and Josh Hart gets the breakaway layup. Turnover, he's going in, the entire Garden anticipating it's going to explode because the Knicks are going to lead for the first time all night. And he's got nobody in front of him. Steph Castle is the closest player to him, but he's like 3 feet behind him. I don't know if maybe he thought Steph Castle was going to go up and he made a bad decision. All he could have gone up and dunked it. He's up above the rim and he just lets the ball go.
2: Mm-hmm.
1: And it bounces off the rim and bounces out. Chance for them to take the lead. That doesn't go. Then in the ensuing possession, he's the one that fouls Wemby, and Wemby goes to the free throw line. Wemby misses both. Okay. Then when it comes down, it's still a one-point lead for the Knicks. And after a De'Aaron Fox miss, Steph Castle comes in past who? Josh Hart to grab the rebound. He gets fouled, goes to the free throw line, and makes them both. Right? So now you've had three plays by Josh Hart. And the play that Knicks fans, we would look at forever and go, that's the play that blew it. That blew it in the finals for us. If we made that, we would have won. It would have been the Knicks would have been up three. They would have won the series. But Hart missing that layup, and then the added of the next two plays, he commits the foul on Wemby, and he gets beaten to the basketball by Steph Castle. He would have been the biggest goat, and I don't know how you continue as a Knick with that. That would have been so hard. The trajectory of his career because of that one instance, right? The one mm-hmm. play, but really those three things back to back to back. And with the Knicks pulling things out, Anunoby becoming the hero, Josh Hart, that gets forgotten, and he's now just recalibrating for Game 5, right? That's like, yeah, mm-hmm. I blew it. I don't know. It's a funny thing, but I can laugh about it because we won the game. And when in the end, like, these are plays that define people's careers. Like, you talk about Josh Hart, who's been one of the best glue players in the NBA for the better part of the last 5 years. Huge reason why the Knicks are where they are. The guy does everything. What's the one play you would remember? Him missing the breakaway at the end of Game 4, where the Knicks were about to erase a 29-point deficit, and they went on to lose the game because that play might have changed things. He would have been the GOAT of the bad way, you know, not the GOAT greatest of all time. He'd have been the GOAT, like the guy that we would look at and said, man, how does he miss that? What did I say to you on the air right after that play happened? How does he miss that layup? How does he miss it? And he gets saved, and now fate is kinder to him, and it's not to other guys because of the way this goes.
2: Well, think of the bookend as well. Play we've chronicled a lot over the course of the night, right? Karl Anthony Towns, that reversal off the challenge, picks up his second foul. Who's the guy that tips the inbound? Because go back and watch the inbound on that final play for the Spurs. That's a beautifully constructed play that might be a lob to the rim for an easy layup. Instead, Cat gets a finger on it, and then we get the little fumbled play that ultimately ends with the clock is expiring and the Knicks holding on to a one-point win. But, yeah, for Josh Hart, the good, the bad, right? Because he shot terribly to start the series. You're like, this is never going to keep happening. It's not going to keep happening. And then he was on fire and had his moments. But in this game, yeah, you have the super cut of really, really bad things that were going on for him. The extra moments, right? Jalen Brunson missing that shot, which he'd hit over Wembanyama several times earlier in the game, was on fire in the second half. Josh Hart, 6 points, 8 boards, 6 assists. And that putback that had reminders of me way back in the day. I could bring a Northwestern basketball story to bear here against Brian Grant and Xavier, where we had a 7-footer who did one of those in a waning moment that cost us a game. Josh Hart, wow, almost all these years later, almost had that and would have had the Knicks fans apoplectic if it had gone south. Are you kidding me?
1: I mean, that you think about, there's ways to lose, and there's ways to lose that would have just been gut-punching. And it would have been gut-punching for the Knicks to lose this game, too. Hey, we come all the way back, even if you just lose.
2: Sure.
1: Even if you come all the way back, make it a one-point game, but the Spurs hit free throws at the end, or, you know, Brunson misses a three, whatever, normal ways you lose a game. But to lose a game like this, it's like you're getting gut-punched, and then you're getting a knee to the jaw. Like that, because that's how bad this would have been, because it's the one play you think back to and go, like, do you, like I say, you know, I tell you how Seahawks fans wake up every day and they go, how do we not give the ball to Marshawn?
2: Sure.
1: How do we not do that, right? Like Knicks fans will go, how does Josh Hart miss that layup?
2: But we're hitting three after three. Forever. Yeah, battling back, and then the easiest, most uncontested play. Mm. Unbelievable.
1: The Knicks win one of the most thrilling NBA Finals games in history. We break down the heroic play and the hero himself. Coming up next right here, you'll hear from Mike Brown, Alvarado, Cat, everybody on OG Anunoby. Jason and Mike, Fox.
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3: You need to know. The New York Knicks are one win away from an NBA Finals championship. They just completed the greatest comeback in NBA Finals history as they were down 29 and came all the way back to defeat the Spurs 107-106. OG Anunoby had the tip in after a Jalen Brunson miss that gave New York the lead with 1.2 seconds left. Here is Knicks head coach Mike Brown on that shot.
4: Unbelievable. Tip, how he had to control it and tip it in from, and then, like I said, you know, that has to be the most iconic shot in the history of New York basketball. I mean, I'm not you guys know better than me, but it was just unbelievable.
3: Game 5 will be back in San Antonio on Saturday. In baseball, the A's defeated the Brewers 4-3. Angels over the Astros 3-2. Rockies walked it off against the Cubs 3-2. I'm Ansi Bolaños.
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13: You okay, buddy?
11: I am still shaking. It's been an hour and a half, and I'm still shaking.
13: I think Larry David and Jerry Seinfeld are still on the side of the court looking around wondering what the hell's going on.
11: You know, that play, I said it at the time, you know, prisoner of the moment after the play. Said, that's the biggest play in Knicks history. That's the biggest play that could, look, I don't go all the way back to 69 and 73, sure. You know, Willis Reed coming out of the tunnel. But that's the biggest play in Knicks history. And seeing that and this is a great job by ESPN because they go right from, you know, timeout on the floor, right? Here's Anunoby hugging Karl Anthony Towns. And they go right to all the stars, right? They go right to all of them. And Jerry Seinfeld's reaction, I'm never going to forget it. He's just standing there. I don't believe. He's all of us at that point going, mm-hmm. I don't believe what I saw. Right? Other guys are going nuts and clapping and Spike and everything else. But, man, you go to Calipari's like, what the hell? Sandler is clapping and he's yelling. Jerry Seinfeld, oh, my God, like looking up like, mm-hmm. Is that real? I can't. Mariska Hargitay's hugging Taylor Swift. But
13: that's the image that is indelibly etched in your brain.
11: Man.
13: Yeah, there's Seinfeld, but there's Mariska And Taylor Swift. Right? I mean, come on.
11: Mariska Hargitay is going to take off her Brunson jersey, put on an OG jersey. Now it's OG.
13: She was wearing a Stevie Nicks T-shirt.
11: Ah, very nice. There you go. Wait a minute, baby.
13: Now, you were saying you were going to have some bourbon earlier.
11: Oh, yeah,
13: the coffee that we are drinking tonight is actually called an Injerto Bourbon, which is milk chocolate, orange, and caramel. It's a prized heirloom coffee, but the fact that it had bourbon in the title, I felt compelled to tell you that I'm drinking bourbon.
11: Oh, man. I mean, you must be need bourbon after doing the show with me for the last couple hours after this.
13: This has been fantastic. Are you kidding me? I tell people the time, there's nothing better than the riding the lightning, because when you're low, you're critical. You get sad, but you're still hopeful that something's going to happen. And while, yes, it's intensity and you're bouncing all over and talking to Brandon about trying to put the video together as you're in your home studio losing your mind like you're riding a roller coaster, but for folks, I try to explain it all the time. I wish I can bottle that. Like, I was trying to explain it, Arnie, in for you last night, right? The fandom is still there. And we ride the lightning. With me, I do the flash 30 seconds, 60 seconds. All right, let's analyze it or whatever. But I am jealous of that kid fan that's still in you. And for folks that don't work on it, right, they wonder, like, it's Knicks, Jets talk, whatever. It's like everybody else, that means you're listening to us a lot, so thank you.
11: I mean, in my life, this is a top five all-time sporting moment for me. In my life with all my teams, right? The 86 Mets, Game 6 of 86, right? Talking about moments in games. Game 6 of 86, the Jets beating the Patriots in the playoffs, 28-21, beating Brady 15 years ago.
13: Sure.
11: It's a long time ago now.
13: Well, yeah.
11: Alonso's home run against the Brewers 2 years ago in the playoffs. The Monday Night Miracle. The Jets beating the Dolphins after being down, 29-7 going to the fourth quarter. And this game tonight. Like, this is a top five all-time sports moment for me.
13: Syracuse doesn't bump any of those?
11: I still can't. Hakeem Warwick's block. Yeah, okay. I forgot about Hakeem Warwick's block.
13: I got to make
11: the
13: sure.
11: The block in the championship game. Yeah. No, you're right. That's up there. That's up there. That could probably replace the Jets-Patriots, because that was more of just the game they won rather than a moment.
13: Yeah.
11: Like, Warwick's block of Michael Lee's three, that moment for me was incredible.
13: But since, we're talking New York sports, and, Spider-Man's from New York. I mean, he's got the Sinister Six.
11: Spider-Man.
13: You can have six moments. You get an extra.
11: Spider-Man. This was, without a doubt, again, the greatest moment and greatest basket in Knicks history. The follow by OG Anunoby, who becomes the hero for the Knicks, turning a 106-105 deficit into a 107-106 victory. Here's how it sounded, and then wait till you hear what some of his teammates had to say about him, because one teammate, it may not go the way you think it's going to go, but here's the play.
9: 5.7 left, no timeouts remaining. Anunoby is handed the ball, finds Brunson at midcourt. Launches a straight on three, missed it short, tip by Anunoby, he put it in, Anunoby put it in, the Knicks take the lead with 1.2 to go, Anunoby out of nowhere.
11: Knicks radio on the call, it's not over, okay, that's great, let's enjoy the moment for a second, right, it's not over, let's enjoy the moment for a second, it's okay,
13: hey,
11: it's okay. It's
13: Jason,
11: okay.
13: Though, she also wanted Taylor Swift evacuated.
11: That is
13: from the
11: true.
13: Building before the thing got started. So,
11: yeah,
13: I mean,
11: when they didn't
13: that.
11: Know their mics were on. Yeah.
13: They didn't know who she was.
11: Yeah.
13: And she wanted her ejected. She's not a Knicks fan. Get her out of here.
11: And I like the fact that the Knicks radio play-by-play. How high up are they? Like, you see the video. There's video out there of them not knowing when their mics are on, and they're both talking about seeing Taylor Swift at the game, right? It's Knicks radio play-by-play crew, and they don't know the mics are still on. And they're talking about Taylor Swift and where she is, and you see that they're trying to just stare all the way down to the court, and I'm going, this is Knicks radio. Where the hell are they sitting? Why they're not courtside? The Knicks. Where the hell are they? How are they? Are they in like the final row in Madison Square Garden? Like, how are they that high up calling the action?
13: Right next to those people that paid $3,000 to get in about a half hour before the game.
11: I'll tell you, the Anunoby dunk, and look, and, you know, we talked about this with Rick Bucher, and the great way to break this down is we talked about it right after it happened. Anunoby gets a free run at the hoop because the Spurs decide to double Jalen Brunson 27 feet from the hoop. Now, I get in theory you're not going to double Jalen Brunson that far away. You know, he's 30 feet away, but you know where the shot is going, right? I mean, you know he's going to take the shot. So I completely get the Spurs. Hey, we don't want Brunson to get to a spot where he's comfortable, where he gets Wemby in the air and draws a foul and gets to the free throw line for three shots. So I understand that. I understand actually getting there for Brunson. And this is just a play where Anunoby is allowed to make that run because he's uncovered. Mm-hmm. And in the beginning, Anunoby is saying, give me the ball, right? Like, this is the kind of series that Anunoby is having for the Knicks. He comes out after the inbound to Brunson, and he's got his arms up like, hey, give me the ball, like he's Jordan at the end of the national title game. Yeah, give me the ball. I want the ball. Like, he comes in with his hands up because he's been hot, right? He just hit a bunch of threes. He's a guy saying, give me the ball. I am good taking this last shot. But Brunson goes up, and right away, Anunoby, being the player he is, goes right in and just knifes all the way through and is able to go up for the tip-in. And I don't even know that he gets the tip-in. He gets his hand on the ball exactly how he wanted to, because it looks like it's a little bit to the side and it turns a little bit in his hand. But he still goes up and enough to get the ball and tip it in. When I first saw it, my head was going. I said, did he just dunk that? He's coming in. Oh, my God, I think he dunked it. But you see the replay and the tip in, and it's an incredibly difficult play to make. And it's not just Anunoby made this play, but you think about those couple of things where he wanted the ball outside the arc, and then to get in and execute that play at that point in time, like, again, there's not been a better or bigger shot in Knicks history than what Anunoby did.
13: Well, you have Wembanyama out on Brunson as if it was the inbound play instead of a guy with the ball looking for a shot, right? So he's not able to get back and create any kind of chaos, because if he's under the basket, that's an easy tap out back to midcourt and the clock runs out, right? Instead, you got Anunoby on a free ramp with nobody, literally nobody and nobody on him to be able to get on that runway, and everybody's backs turned and he's able to come in and get the tap. Just what, a quarter of an inch of the tip of his finger, just that much higher, able to get the ball and push it back to the net, and you just have the explosion. I was about 3 seconds ahead of you in terms of the lag on your connection as that goes down. Like, yep, 3, 2, and then you lose your absolute mind. The garden erupts, and there's just this moment on the court where you just see everything just slow down, right? Spurs have realized that they've allowed this moment and allowed Anunoby to come in and take that moment, right? As you said, he was flashing, thinking, well, nobody's paying attention to me. If Brunson gets me the ball, I've got an easy path in for a layup. Now, he had to work a little harder for it off the tip, but you had the opportunity for what becomes the defining moment of New York sports in this century.
11: Now, here's what some of the Knicks had to say. I'm saving the best one for last.
13: Okay.
11: First, here's Knicks head coach Mike Brown talking about Anunoby's shot and what was going through his mind when he saw it. So here's Mike Brown.
4: It's unbelievable. You know, tip, how he had to control it and tip it in from. I mean, like I said, you know, that has to be the most iconic shot in the history of New York basketball. I mean, I'm not you guys. You guys know better than me. But it was just unbelievable.
11: All right, so that's what you expect Mike Brown to say, right? Great, great, great. Okay. Here are Jose Alvarado and Karl-Anthony Towns at the podium talking about OG Anunoby and that final play for him. Here are these two.
12: Right hand from God.
14: Yeah.
12: Right hand to God. I mean, that's OG, though.
14: Yeah, he's been doing this whole playoff run. You know, shout out to him for being crashing the board and doing something special, you know?
12: Man, that's what every time we in the game with OG, third quarter, second quarter, whatever, he may not be feeling like he's playing his best. Every time I talk to him, I said, you know, I already know what OG Anunoby's going to do in the fourth quarter. He did exactly what I thought he would do. It gave us a chance to win, and that's all you could ask for from the best two-way player in the NBA.
11: There you go. Right hand of God. The right hand of God right there. Put it on a T-shirt, Mike Harmon.
13: Well, so, I mean, okay. Calls him the best walk-off sentences, best two-way player in the NBA, too.
11: I mean, I don't know if he's the best, but, boy, he's up there, man. I mean, he's been terrific.
13: Mm-hmm.
11: All right, so there's what you expected to hear about OG Anunoby. Now, here's Mitchell Robinson in the locker room following the game. This from SNY. Asked about Anunoby's final shot, and here's what Mitch Robinson had to say.
15: Can you just describe what you saw from OG on that last play? Is that one of the biggest plays that you've ever seen?
16: Yeah, from OG, he crashed, you know. Usually, you know, he kind of takes some days off, but he did that, and, hey, it went in.
11: he kind of takes some days off, but, hey, that was great. He did that, and it went in. He takes some days off.
13: But, hey, cool. He did that, and it went in. I mean, that's just this side of Mr. Excitement over OG himself when he was at the podium.
11: Mm.
13: He was asked, well, look, he goes, well, it feels good. It feels cool.
11: Well, look, here's the thing, right? For Mitchell Robinson first, I get it because, you know, that's OG Anunoby. There are times where he does take wide swaths of time off, right? Mm-hmm. Like, I go, boy, you don't even notice he's in the game. That's what's happening to Mikal Bridges right now. You don't even notice he's in the game for the Knicks. But, sorry, I just sideswiped him right there. But that's been a thing with Anunoby.
13: Leading you to the promised land, now you're cutting him at the quick, man.
11: No, that's a legitimate thing, right? It's a legitimate thing to say. Now, he'd be a great sports talk radio host because, wow, do you really say that about the guy after he just made the biggest shot in franchise history and you still find a way to kind of sideswipe comment him? Like, Mitchell Robinson, sports talk radio, man. He's gonna be on WFAN in New York forever after. Oh, yeah, we got to hire him. He'll say crazy stuff like that after Anunoby makes the biggest shot in the franchise's history going back 70, 80 years. Oh, let's hire that guy. He's great.
13: Unbelievable. Just the level of emotion and then the teammates either gas you up or cut you down to size. I love it.
11: You know, and you mentioned Anunoby and how he was at the podium where, you know, he's very soft-spoken and just – but you can even see it after his play, right? After his play, after he makes the tip in, you get Bridges is trying to pick him up, and he wants to pick him up and hug him. And OG Anunoby just starts trotting off the court. Karl Anthony Towns hugs him, and he's yelling at him, and he said, what a great play. And Anunoby's like, yeah, it's great. Okay, I'll hug you. Yes, okay, we got to go back. There's 1.2 seconds left. We got to, you know, mm-hmm. whatever, everything is fine. Like, I don't know how you're not insane after that, but that's kind of Anunoby, right? Like, he was very reluctantly, all right, I'm not going to embarrass Kat by not hugging him here because he's hugging me. It was a big shot, but he's like, okay, let's go. You can see him like the, okay, all right, I'll hug you a little bit, but now we got to go back to the huddle because still have the rest of the game to go here. Okay, so let's go do that right now, and then we'll worry about celebrating later.
13: But just real quick, I mean, that's the thing, and you and I watching this team as we've done hundreds, thousands of times at this point together on the radio, is this particular Knicks squad, I've loved that mentality that they've shown throughout the playoffs. It's kind of like the end of a successful business meeting. Here's a handshake. Let's go to the – we're not done with this, right? That's been the talking point and the mantra from Brunson and Kat and OG all the way through. It's like, yeah, that's great. It's a great moment, but we're not done. Same thing here. The game wasn't done as much as you got that from the Knicks broadcast center, although from where they were, clearly we don't even know if they knew that was true. They're just kind of putting it out in the ether. But for Anunoby, I mean, Knicks legend stuff and just kind of like, yeah, okay, cool. Let's go. I love that.
11: 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Swollen Dome, the Jason Smith Show with my best friend, Mike Harmon. 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Trust me, you're going to want to hear it coming up next. 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
32: 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But you just don't know. Listen, we see the workout videos on 150-pound dumbbells, but he was always a workout warrior. But he's been out of the game for a little bit. There's a difference of weightlifting and playing football. Now, that's not to say he couldn't pick it right back up, but there's getting in football shape. There's getting your muscles in football shape, quite honestly. And I don't know if he's training for football or just lifting, because all of a sudden, if you start training on the field now, a calf, a hammy, a quad. You know, could you be looking at a bit of an injury? But the sugar plums dancing in your head of he and Myles Garrett, Donald on the inside, Myles on the outside.
0: Yes.
32: Oh my, and plus the rest of that defense that they have.
0: Right.
32: Remember that they drafted great young players on that D-line and outside backer position. They gave up one, obviously, in Verse, but they have others. It would be. And that's what you look for. You know, in Philly, that's what we had. We had, of course, Reggie White, Jerome Brown, Clyde Timmons. But we had depth. We could roll in six or seven D linemen. Now, we weren't as good as the guys I mentioned, but we were good enough to be able to have a rotation system. And those are usually the best D lines that you can have, kind of a rotating system while the O lineman is playing all 70, 75 plays. D line.
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3: Fox Sports Radio, the Jason Smith Show with my best friend, Mike Harmon. The Knicks are on the brink of the NBA championship after their comeback against the Spurs. 107-106, biggest comeback in NBA Finals history. Got a special guest stopping by who was in the building coming up in a minute. But first, just to give you a perspective of what the end of the game sounded like here on Fox Sports Radio, the OG Anunoby tip-in and the final play of the game where the Spurs couldn't get possession of the ball, the Knicks win. This is how it sounded earlier tonight with Mike and I on Fox Sports Radio. Oh, my goodness! OG Anunoby, timeout Spurs! Oh, my God, what just happened? Jalen Brunson takes a far three. It bounces off the back of the rim, flying in like Jordan in his heyday. Anunoby with the follow jam. Anne Hathaway, I love you. It's a 107-106 lead. 1.2 seconds left to go. Latrell Sprewell can't even believe what happened. Fumble the ball away. Bam. Knicks win. Knicks win. Knicks win. Oh, my God. God, the Knicks have won! I feel like Bob Uecker. Oh my God, the Indians win it! The Knicks win!

0: just right to the really hard liquor right now. Stuff I don't even like stuff that I haven't had, like bourbon. I'm gonna go right to that. The last time I had bourbon, I was a freshman. Senior, not a freshman. That's underage. Senior in college, and I couldn't even go to class for 3 days after having bourbon. I'm gonna have bourbon right now. 107, 106.
1: So that's what it sounded like here on Fox Sports Radio. I think Mike Harmon wanted bourbon right after.
2: Well, again, some bourbon coffee, but yeah, a nice shot of bourbon. Maybe tomorrow night after the show, but as we celebrate my kid's graduation Friday. But in that moment, you were getting teary just listening to your own voice.
1: Oh,
2: which,
1: man.
2: Which is kind of just an odd moment.
1: Yeah.
2: That's.
1: I'm reliving the moment. I'm going to relive that moment every day the rest of my life.
2: Yeah, I'm watching you, and you're like head's going in your hands again, and it's like you're just reacting to the sound of your own voice with great admiration, like you didn't know how it was going to end.
1: That's how it sounded here on Fox Sports Radio. How did it sound at Madison Square Garden? Joining us now on the hotline, longtime friend of the show, Knicks insider John Schmeal. So, you saw how excited I was. Schmeal, were you the same way?
3: I think I just stopped smiling until I heard your reaction, and then I just started smiling all over again. I mean, it happened. I was there with my brother, who, he's 10 years older than me. I'm 44, and, we just sat. We were losing our minds, and then, we just hugged each other. I definitely shed tears, and we literally stood in the bowl for about 25 minutes after that game, just staring, because you were trying to figure out how that happened, and you just wanted to make sure that it was real, because you sat there at halftime, and you're like, I can't believe I have to sit through, another game like this. And in the back of your mind, me and him sat in those same seats, game one versus Cleveland, when they were down by more points than this team was at the start of the fourth quarter, and they came back and they won. So you knew they had it in them. You remember what they did against the Celtics last year. You knew they had it in them. But I got to give that crowd credit, guys. When that lead got cut to 18 in the third quarter, 18 points, the crowd was absolutely losing their minds. And they took that team home.

0: home, besides that, you know, the Wemby pass off Castle's back, I think you really saw that Spurs team rattled, because, partly because of what was going on in that building. I've been to a bunch of crazy sporting events, Subway Series, the Who's Your Daddy game, Super Bowl 42, the NFC Championship game in that year, the Super Bowl 46. I have never seen anything quite like that.
1: Smith's still beside himself. John, as you come on in, you mentioned, you know, just the emotion, because the first half, I mean, you wouldn't blame the crowd if they started walking out with what they'd been, the exhibition that went through that first 24 minutes.
0: Yeah, look, you heard like one or two like boos as people kind of walked to the bathroom at halftime. But it was just really quiet and it was depressed. But the minute the team gave them anything to cheer about, the crowd was back in the game. And it was an unbelievable atmosphere. And look, the job's not done. There's one more game to go, and it's going to be a tough game to get. But I don't know how you don't believe that this team is different and they're going to figure out a way to do this.
2: All right, now you talked about the crowd being there, and there were two big moments in this game that we spent a lot of time talking about. And the first one was that it's a 29-point lead, and Wemby gets the flagrant. And if you're looking for an inflection point, like where did things start to turn, a 29-point lead, the Knicks outscore the Spurs 55-25 the rest of the way. Was there a, did you notice anything, whether it was team-wise, Knicks-wise, anything-wise, where, because you go back to that moment, even though Wemby gets the flagrant, it's still a 29-point Spurs lead at that point.
0: Yeah, you know, it's funny. After that flagrant, it was more like additional anger in the crowd because the tech for what he did in game three, he would have been suspended for game five. You know what I mean? So it was just fans getting upset at Adam Silver all over again, to be totally honest. No, dude, like, people were like, I can't say the word that they were saying in the crowd. It started to turn. They couldn't quite get it past 15, right? They were kind of getting 17, 15. They got to 14. Then I think Brunson hit a three to get it down to 11. I think with about 6.5 minutes to go in the fourth quarter. I apologize, guys. I'm usually really good with the analysis with you guys. I think I blacked out four different times at the end of that game.
2: That's okay. So did I.
0: I'm still not exactly sure what happened. But and that's when people really started to believe. And then the Brunson three to cut it to one. Unbelievable. And I don't know. I don't know if you guys have said this. I don't know if anyone else has said this. I tweeted this earlier. I am so happy that this team did this for Josh Hart. Otherwise, Josh Hart would be the modern day Charles Smith. And all people would remember Josh Hart for was missing that fast break layup and not boxing out on the Vassell offensive rebound.
2: Yeah. Mm-hmm.
0: And his teammates stepped in for a guy that is really the heart and soul of this team. And he is loved in that locker room. And they erased all of that from history for what could have been the worst moment of Josh Hart's basketball life. Not, you know, personal stuff and family stuff aside. That would have been the worst moment of his basketball life. That might have overshadowed everything else he's ever done as a basketball player. And his teammates bailed him out. And I could not be happier for him.
1: John, as we watch the second half unfold, we won't do all the Spurs bash, and we've already got 3 hours of that on tape in terms of decision making and process. But the OG stop on De'Aaron Fox, as you watch that play out, I mean, obviously we're on air and we're breaking it down. It's like, wow, what a block. And you immediately start backing out going, what is he doing?
0: Look, if you have a wide open layup, I'm in favor of taking the layup, right? Because you don't know if you're going to make your two free throws, get the 2 points, and you make it a 3-point game, right? But the problem is that it was not a wide open layup. You know, Ananobi got back. So at that point, once you see that there's going to be a contest, you have to dribble the ball, waste the clock, and try to get to the free throw line. And look, that's the anatomy of the greatest comeback in NBA Finals history. It's not going to be a one-sided thing. The Knicks could have played almost perfect basketball in the last two quarters. But if the Spurs would have just played all right, the Spurs probably still would have won. But it takes one team to play really well. By the way, the Knicks weren't perfect. They missed some open shots during that stretch. They had some turnovers, the hard miss. They were not perfect in the final two quarters of this game or in the fourth quarter.
2: Mitchell Robinson missed that dunk that could have cut it to 13. You're like, how does he miss that dunk? Oh, yeah, sure.
0: I mean, Brunson got stripped on that one play right on the turnover. So there were a number of plays where you're like, eh, it's too much. And then, you know, they got back, and then the Spurs did two consecutive jumpers. I think Vassell hit a three and Fox hit a two at one point to push it back up to like 7 or 8. And you're like, I don't know if they're going to be able to do this. But look, how many points did the Spurs score in the second half of this game? Like 27?
1: 30.
0: Like 27 points? 30. Like, that is, look, the first half, say what you want. The Knicks didn't play particularly well. They couldn't hit a thing, and the Spurs were literally hitting everything. So you knew that was going to even out in some way, shape, or form. But the job the Knicks defense did in that second half was unbelievable. But look, whenever it's a 29-point deficit and you come back, it's a combination of you playing well and the team you're playing just falling flat on their faces.
2: All right, so let's go back to something that in ancient history. I know I have to go all the way back here because it's a long time ago.
0: Yeah.
2: The first 3 minutes of the game, okay? Let's go back to the officiating the first 3 minutes where that flipped the entire half, right? Where Karl-Anthony Towns gets called for the first foul, De'Aaron Fox goes right at him. I'm surprised Mike Brown didn't challenge that, because then the next play you saw, Karl-Anthony Towns goes in for the shot, Wemby gets called for the foul, the Spurs challenge it. Not only does it get overturned, but Cat gets his second foul, and the Knicks can't even... the Knicks just fall apart from there, and the Spurs, they keep hitting shot after shot. Like, the thing is, John, is I got that, and I was really frustrated with the officiating there, to go back and do that for Wemby. But the second part I came back is that the Knicks can't just give up, and I kind of felt like they gave up for a while, and we just wanted to complain and do a little woe is me, and I'm like, it's still only a 10-point game here. There's 45 minutes left to go, and I feel like the Knicks are their own worst enemy after that happened.
0: Yeah, as bad as the officiating was in games two or three, I did not think it affected the way the Knicks played, right? I didn't think they got out of the game. They let it affect them in terms of playing to the refs and losing their focus. That happened in this game. Like, they completely lost their composure. Whether it was Mitchell Robinson and the forearm shiver to the face, which, you know, clearly he got baited into it. Like that didn't send a message, just dumb play, right? Jose Alvarado picking up Wemby's leg on that box out. Just not a smart basketball play. And the Knicks got rattled. And in the first half, they didn't let go of the rope. I thought they were still trying hard. But I think they definitely lost their focus, and they got sucked into the officials thing. I didn't have a problem with the first foul on Cat. I thought it was a foul. That reversal on the drive, to me, was a joke. Did he clamp down on Wemby's arm for about like a second and a half? Maybe. But Wemby's reaching it on the pass, first of all. And then he releases him, and Wemby has a chance to get his arm out, and he leaves it in there. So that to me was an egregious, as one of many egregious calls we've seen in this series, in the Spurs' favor against the Knicks. And that changed the whole first half. It was pretty clear from the first couple possessions they were going to run their offense through Cat in this game and try to make him a focal point. And then it changed how they wanted to play. To your guys' point, I think it got in their heads. And, you think you can come back from a 20-point halftime deficit for 29 points? I mean, I don't think anyone thought they would be able to come back from that. And, look, the Knicks they've had to overcome a lot in the series. I will put it that way. I'm not one to complain about officials. You can't control that, and I hate making that a crutch. But, man, there have been some weird misses on pretty egregious things over the course of this series.
2: He's on Twitter, @Schmielk. That is @Schmielk. Knicks insider John Schmielk. John, as always, buddy. Appreciate it, man. Enjoy the next couple of days. We'll talk to you as the series continues.
0: One more to go, Jason. Job's not done, baby. One more to go. Let's go.
2: Great stuff, John Schmielk. Hey, remember, I said Knicks in five beginning of the series, Mike Harmon. I said Knicks in five.
1: No, you weren't saying that the first hour of the show.
2: No,
1: third or fourth time during these playoff runs of sad Jason, low Jason, and then you get the last laugh at the end.
2: But that's where I go back to in fantasy where people complain about players not playing. Oh, my God, so-and-so has killed me 1.7 points in the first 2.5 quarters. I can't believe you recommended him. And I said, NFL games are four quarters long. And then, a touchdown or a big 50-yard touchdown suddenly. Oh, the 12-30. Oh, what a great play. Yeah, because games are 60 minutes long. Games are 48 minutes long. That's not just 30.
1: Your heart
2: long.
1: Can't take this.
2: No, really. It's tough. And I gotta recuperate for the Hurricanes tomorrow night.
1: No, I know.
2: I gotta get back for that one.
1: I mean, look how right you're living right now.
2: I mean, Friday, I need Friday off, man. I need that. I need TGIF. I need Fridays
1: off. Well, I've got U.S. Paraguay. Come on, man.
2: I don't even have that now. Oh,
1: you saw
2: man.
1: They were reacting to the Knicks win, too. So, I mean, celebrations all around.
2: Time now to find out what's trending in the wide world of sports from someone who's been called the Anne Hathaway of Fox Sports Radio.
3: Yeah.
2: She loves talking about OG Anunoby, too.
4: Yeah.
3: I sure do love talking about OG Anunoby. I'm going to have to go get me a shirt. I got a Jalen Brunson shirt. Now I need an Anunoby shirt. Maybe I can get one with him and Anne Hathaway on it. I don't know. He hit 7 threes, ended with 33 points, and that game winner. Knicks 1 win away from Jason crying because they're going to win an NBA Finals. So we're getting closer, getting closer. I think if you looked up Webster's Dictionary on comeback, what is comeback? Just put the Knicks there. Just it's all that. Just put a picture of the Knicks because that's all they need to do. No Stanley Cup Final on this Wednesday, but Thursday, as you just mentioned, it's going to be Game 5 between the Hurricanes and the Golden Knights. The puck is set to drop at 8 Eastern, where the series is tied at 2 apiece. The World Cup also starts tomorrow, Thursday. It's two matches out of Group A to kick things off. Mexico and South Africa at 3 Eastern. Then it's South Korea and Czechia at 10 Eastern. And on Friday, it is USA against Paraguay with the match starting at 9 Eastern on Friday. So that's all starting tomorrow, later today, if you're already on the East Coast. But what happened?
2: Which games did you bet on? I know you bet on a couple of games. Which ones?
3: All the USA games.
2: Okay, very good.
1: Come on,
2: okay.
1: We have 104 options on the menu.
3: All of them. What happened on Wednesday night in Major League Baseball? Well, the White Sox held on 2-1 against the Braves. Chicago is now in first place in the AL Central. Pirates came back to beat the Dodgers 9-8. A's held on 4-3 against the Brewers. The Phillies topped the Blue Jays 7-4, but Toronto pitcher Max Scherzer did reach 3,500 career strikeouts, one of only 11 pitchers in history to do that. The Rockies walked it off against the Cubs 3-2 on a Sterling Thompson RBI single. Fernando Tatis Jr. walked it off for the Padres with a home run, and San Diego beat Cincinnati 5-4. Bryce Eldridge with a grand slam as the Giants walked it off against the Nationals 11-10. Jose Siri with an RBI single, and the Angels walked it off against the Astros 3-2 in 10 innings. Orioles outscored the Mariners 7-2. Jackson Holiday with a grand slam. Rangers beat the Royals 6-4 in 10 innings. Marlins shut out the Diamondbacks 8-0, and the Cardinals defeated the Mets 9-2. In case you missed it, Patrick Mahomes is going to get a lot of money. He and the Chiefs extended his contract by 2 more years. His deal is now worth $504.75 million. It goes through 2033, and starting in 2027, his average annual salary will be $64 million, the highest for any player in NFL history. Congratulations to your Knicks, Jason. Back to you guys.
2: Thank you, Monsi.
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2: 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Coming up next, we put a big bow on one of the greatest NBA Finals games you'll ever see. We ask and answer all the big questions. Coming off of Game 4, looking ahead to Game 5. Keep it right here. It's the OG Anunoby Show with my best friend, Jalen Brunson, next here on Fox.
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16: I bring up the wisdom of Justin Jefferson.
4: So Jefferson, he was very complimentary. He did an interview recently. He was very complimentary of Alligator Arms Murray, and he just regaled him with praise. A little hot Tua. Said that Murray understands the game, defenses. He understands how to put touch on the ball. He's a smart guy. He's a competitor. And then Jefferson was asked about McCarthy, and he was, to be kind, he was more measured. Justin Jefferson said, quote, I'm looking forward to JJ seeing his improvements and different things that he's picked up over the offseason. I'm excited for the competition. Yeah, right. That is a good jumping off point. Let us discuss the question. How do you parse the words? How do you parse the words of Justin Jefferson and his much different commentary regarding Kyler Murray and J.J. McCarthy? So under the Maller microscope, which you need to have if you do one of these shows, under the Maller microscope, this is easy peasy. It is. Justin Jefferson, he talked about Kyler Murray, Alligator Arms Murray, like he was reviewing a luxury car that he rented for one day and drove for 3 hours, and it was the greatest experience of his life. He then talked about J.J. McCarthy, Justin Jefferson said, and it was like reviewing a used toaster you bought on eBay. You get really excited about reviewing a used toaster that you bought on eBay. You just don't. So Jefferson was slobber, slobber, slobber. He was slobber chops.
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4: Wembanyama is being called the NBA's new golden boy. The question, is Spurs star Victor Wembanyama getting preferential special treatment? Absolutely. Of course he is. Wemby is getting treated like he's the adopted son of Adam Silver and got put on the insurance plan and they just want to take care of him. And that's it. And the NBA protects him like he's, what, the last baby manatee at a place in Florida where they're protecting the baby manatees, and he's like the last one they got to protect him. Wemby could clothesline. I'm telling you, he could absolutely go out there and clothesline a guy right into the scorer's table, and they'd call it they wouldn't call it a foul. They'd call it a vertical push.
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17: 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And the judge said, look, it'd be irreparable harm if he couldn't play football. How about you just get him help and he doesn't play football? Like, that would be where I would start. Now, you can say, oh, he's been to rehab. 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Throwing 3 touchdown passes is not going to fix Brendan Sorsby.
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29: What's in the bag? A shark or something?
2: What's in the bag is OG Anunoby's tipping. 29-point deficit. The Knicks win game 4 of the NBA Finals.
30: He put it in! Anunoby put it in!
2: An unbelievable... I don't even care what kind of insinuation you're making or euphemism there. Right. I don't care, Alex Tyshirt. I don't
0: just
2: care.
0: Just the tip. You put just the tip.
2: You actually did say that to me. Do you want both plays? Or when I said, hey, let's have both play-by-plays ready of Anunoby. And you said, do you want the final call or just the tip? And
0: yep,
2: I did. Did you really say that
0: to me? I said, Jason, you want both calls or just the tip?
2: Did you really say just the tip? It took me out of it for a second. Like, did you really just say that? Did you really just say that to me?
1: But that's just it. It's all about the turn of phrases. And,
2: yeah,
1: you know, one of the things as we've gone through, look, with most other games of this ilk, we would have spent a lot more time on the negative. Not that we didn't go after the Spurs. Listen to the whole show. Check out the podcast. Brandon and Alex will have that up in its full. But, I mean, this is your night, man. We've experienced
2: really
1: a lot of losses, you and I together, on air.
2: This was
1: a level of insanity. And I tried to describe that inception moment you were having at the playback of the final seconds. And I don't know that I encapsulated it properly because it was just odd that you get to hear your own voice and the emotion hits you a second time.
2: Yeah.
1: That's what I've watched with you over the course of this night, and it's a damn cool thing to see.
2: Yeah. You know what? Wait, Tyshirt, we got that one more time? We got to run that back one more time?
1: Which one?
2: How it sounded here on Fox Sports Radio? How the play-by-play at the end of the game sounded? Or not really play-by-play.
1: No, don't term it that way.
2: Yeah, that's what I'm saying. We can't say that. But how the end of the game sounded on Fox Sports Radio. Do we have that? Fumble the ball away.
1: Bam.
2: Knicks win. Oh, my God. The Knicks have won. I feel like Bob Uecker. Oh, my God. The Indians win it. The Knicks win it 107-106. Play it, Tyshirt. Play it for everybody. Play it for Knicks Nation. Play it for OG Anunoby, who made the greatest shot in the history of the Knicks franchise. The Knicks are up 3-1 going back to San Antonio. It's the largest comeback win in NBA Finals history. I'm going to go just right to the really hard liquor right now. Stuff I don't even like stuff that I haven't had, like bourbon. I'm going to go right to that. The last time I had bourbon, I was a freshman, senior in college, and I couldn't even go to class for 3 days after having bourbon. I'm going to have bourbon right now. 107-106. The Knicks win it. And they're up 3-1 in the NBA Finals. Oh, my God.

0: you know how I feel about when you get to a certain age, what team gear you're allowed to wear, right? You know, I have a thing like, okay, certain times, like I think when you get to be 50, like I am, like we are, mm-hmm. I'm like, you know what? A really cool throwback baseball jersey that buttons all the way up and down. You wear it with a t-shirt under, like that's what I can get away with. Right? That's what I like wearing. At NBA, no, dude, once you get to be like 25, can't wear an NBA jersey anymore. You look crazy. It's too long. It's all of this. No. Can't wear an NBA jersey. No, I am so buying the biggest and most expensive OG Anunoby jersey that I could get, and I'm going to wear it every single day. Every day I'll wear that. I'll just get orange t-shirts to wear under it, but I'm going to get the white Anunoby t-shirt with the finals logo on the back. I don't care how much money it is. Yeah. I'm getting it. I'm going to wear it every day.
1: As you should. Own it. Wear it. Print monies. The New York Knicks.
0: Thank you, Danhausen. Yes.
1: Yeah, it remains intact, but just an insane finish. And I had to ask the question immediately, how much gear? And you just went, all the OG I can find.
0: So much Anunoby gear. So much.
1: You want to talk about becoming a legend, man.
0: One other thing to get to, talk about legend. Like, there was a lot of attention. What, Taylor Swift is at this game? Is she really a Knicks? Like, Taylor Swift... But you found all kinds of callbacks to all the different games she has been to throughout her life.
1: Well, there was one that someone put a quick poster together of all of these moments. And you could see the different hairstyles, age, whatever. One of them had the scoreboard over the top of her in a game against the Magic, where you look at the people involved, including Luke Ridnour. This takes us all way back to 2014, 2015, where I found that was the year that the players on the Magic were together. The Knicks were 17-62 that year.
0: Yeah.
1: So she showed up. I mean, might have been promoting something, kind of like the Toy Story movie and whatever else here. But she's been through some rough times with the squad.
0: She has. I mean, look, Chalamet's been here for the good times, right? Now she's been there through all of it. And now the Knicks are up 3-1 going to Game 5. Remember, I said Knicks in 5, right? What did I say before the series? I said Knicks in 5.
1: Oh, boy.
0: For Mike, I'm Jason. Coming up next, my buddy Ben Maller. This is Fox. We are
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10: Partly cloudy overnight, low temperatures into the upper 60s. Storms are likely late night after 3 or 4 in the morning into early morning Thursday. Thursday starts with some rain and thunder and then turns sunny late day with a high near 80. I'm Chief Meteorologist Bill Ranby from KETV News Watch 7.
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11: Here's Pedro. Hi, guys. I have an opinion. The word genius is tossed around to people that don't deserve it. but the people that pull a rollerball, put a rollerball applicator on Icy Hot, were geniuses. Hopping around in the middle of the night with leg cramps, that rollerball is a game changer. To heck with Oppenheimer or Hawking.
8: Stephen Hawking, thank you for your contribution to society.
11: The rollerball.
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11: I don't like Icy Hot.
8: I mean, I don't really ever have to use it.
11: No, I'm sore occasionally, you know, in my old advanced age now. But I don't ever want to rollerball any Icy Hot on myself. I don't like rollerballs, actually. You know what, Pedro? I disagree with this opinion. I don't like massaging things. I don't like the roller anything. I don't like when that stuff touches me. I don't like when anything touches me. Have you ever gotten a massage before?
8: No, never had a massage.
11: I've never really gotten a massage either.
8: We have one of those.
11: It's very uncomfortable.
8: We have one of those massage guns that we receive.
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8: I enjoy it. It's amazing to work out some of the knots or whatever in your neck or whatever else.
11: For me, it does the exact opposite. It feels like it makes me more tense.
8: Well, yeah, you're preemptively tensing up instead of allowing it to release whatever tension is there.
11: Yeah, but then when I don't tense up, it hurts. It just hurts. Man, I have sensitive little pale, frail skin. Don't touch me with those Theraguns.
8: I can't speak to how sensitive you are to, you know,
11: don't touch
8: stuff.
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15: What a comeback for the New York Knicks.
16: 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No timeouts remaining. Ananobi is handed the ball. Finds Brunson at midcourt. Launches a straight on three. Missed it short. Tip by Ananobi. He put it in. Ananobi put it in. The Knicks take the lead with 1.2 to go.
15: You heard it all on the Knicks Radio Network. They were down 29 and came back all the way to defeat the Spurs 107-106. Anunoby ended with 33 points. Jalen Brunson was a leading scorer with 36 points. New York now leads the series 3-1, and Game 5 will be back in San Antonio on Saturday. In Major League Baseball, the A's defeated the Brewers 4-3. White Sox held on against the Braves 2-1. Chicago is now in first place in the AL Central. And the Pirates came all the way back to defeat the Dodgers at home 9-8. I'm Monsi Bolaños.
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23: For many, many years, we have lived by the mantra, a rather simple mantra, that most games are lost, they're not won. If you don't believe me, if you think I'm just some bloviating gas bag late at night, I hope you had a chance to witness the NBA Finals. Holy Choke City, Batman. Welcome in the beginning of another, yet another night of the Ben Maller Show. We are in the air everywhere. Homeboys, as we earn our spurs, unlike San Antonio's basketball team. Oh, man. Coast to coast, border to border, and beyond, on the vast and unrelentingly powerful microphones of FSR emanating live.
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23: 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All right. 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Oh, wait. 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
15: Uno
23: was
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23: 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Now we're good. And we'd like to alert all you Phillies down the line, not only is this a great night to roast like a pig at a luau, a traditional Hawaiian luau, the San Antonio Spurs. What a gag. We'll have fun with that all night. And also, as promised, and was a great idea by the late-night drug tester, the World Cup pick'em. Now, the Hopper is not in the studio with me. The Hopper's in the green room right now. That we're going to bring the Hopper out, and we need, if my math is correct, we need to get four rounds in each hour for this to work. There's 48 teams at the start of the World Cup, and a bunch of these teams are not very good, and they suck, and they'll be kicked out and all that. But we'll do all 48. We'll explain more about that coming up in a little bit. Big night. I mean, really just, we're globetrekkers here with the World Cup pick'em. It's just so freaking exciting. We are fired up. However, our lead, so don't bury the lead, my man! Oh, what a night. Now, as we often point out, and I again got an email from a listener in the New York area, New Jersey, who was like, oh, man, you must be fired up, Ben, to get in there and talk about the game. And I'm like, and my reaction is always the same to this, because we get paid this. It's like we don't get paid extra if the game's good or if there's something that's like really amazing that happens. We get paid the same, where there's no games. We did it during the pandemic. There were no games. We were talking about marble racing, and it was the same thing. But our lead this hour is from New York City, right above Penn Station. That was the Hippodrome for game number four of the NBA. That's right. The NBA Finals. Now, Wemby and San Antonio trying to square the books up against Jalen Brunson and the Knicks. And were you watching? Perhaps not. Maybe you were watching. You turned it off. Well, if you did, bad job by you. The Knickerbockers came back and back and back and all the way back as they had a record-setting night, down 29 points on multiple occasions. And they are now on the brink of a civil unrest in New York when the lunatic Knicks fans start celebrating there. But the first championship since 1973 is in the on-deck circle as the Knicks rally back for a 107-106 win in a game that will be remembered for a long time until we all die and then it'll be forgotten. The game was decided by OG Anunoby, who was not blocked out by the San Antonio Spurs, who were caught napping. He ran all the way in, and Tippy McTip, and the miss of Jalen Brunson's three-ball attempt with 1.2 seconds remaining, and that the kill shot as the Knicks get a 3-1 lead now in the NBA Finals. That means they have three chances not to F this up and win the championship. Jalen Brunson helping bring the Knicks back with 36 points, and OG Anunoby had 33. Now, the better story is in the losing locker room. The Spurs, who somehow had a 29-point lead and looked like they'd win by 70. They had a 27-point halftime lead. They went up by 29 a couple points in the third quarter, and it all went away. All went to hell right there. And that is a good jumping-off point. So let us discuss. Now, the question, which is rather obvious, is who gets the blame for Wemby's Spurs on a historical 29-point blown lead in the NBA Finals? Holy crap on a cracker. So my thoughts on this. I've got Speakeasy, Sergeant Pepper, and Leftover Lasagna. And we're going to put all of these things together. And we are going to choke on some Texas toast, which I think is what the Spurs did. So first of all, welcome to CSI MSG. It's a CSI MSG. Dr. Maller is in, and we are now performing a forensic pathology report, the autopsy on the corpse of the San Antonio Spurs. The Spurs didn't just blow a 29-point NBA Finals lead. They donated it to charity. It's tax-deductible. Congratulations. Now, they were up 81-52 with 9:40 on the clock above the Mecca in the third quarter. And that is about the point Mitch Johnson, Mitch Johnson became Professor Doom, teaching a disaster class as coach over the final 21-plus minutes. San Antonio fell like they were at the Alamo. That didn't end well. People hear the Alamo. The ending was not good for the people of the Alamo. Outscored 55-25 from the 9:40 mark of the third quarter to the end of the game. And why? Well, they have an addiction problem, addicted to the three ball. Live by the three, die by the three. The Spurs' biblical meltdown, which this was, they messed with the basketball gods with all the money balls they kept shooting. The basketball gods giveth, and the basketball gods taketh away. The Spurs offending the mojo of basketball. They shot a horrific 2 of 15. I'm just talking about the stretch where they blew the 29-point lead. So the rest of the game, the numbers were different. But 2 of 15 from up 29 to losing by 1, that's 13.3%, my computer-like brain tells me, from downtown. And they, from the floor, took 35 shots when they went up by 29. They only made 6 of them, 17.1%. on two-pointers. Throw in 8 turnovers and 4 assists, and you have the collapse combo meal that is fully complete and supersized there for San Antonio. And I didn't play in the NBA. I just don't think that's good. Oh, you're mean, Maller. You're mean, Maller. Why would you say that? I mean, what would you think? You think it's easy to shoot? Yeah, 17.1%. They shot 17.1% for the floor, 13.3% from three-point range to close out the game, up 29 to lose. Now, Mitch Johnson, who should be fired at this point, I'd fire him right now. I'd fire him in the middle of the series. What are you doing? What are you doing? Anyway, here's Mitch Johnson, plausibly for now the coach of the Spurs, trying to explain how he just was on the sidelines for the single greatest suck in the history of basketball. Take a listen.
0: Yeah, I mean, at the top of the list, just in terms of obviously the circumstances – and the stakes of what we're playing for, and to put as much good work into that first half as we did and get the lead that we had and not finish the job is disappointing, to say the least.
1: Yeah. He also said that they needed tough-minded plays. He said they needed some tough-minded plays. Now, that part of it is coach speak for my guys turned into jet puff marshmallows. In fact, just to prove I'm not making that up, here is the coach here, Mitch Johnson, talking about tough-minded plays. Listen.
0: I mean, honestly, it's tough. We felt the momentum too much to overcome. I didn't feel that until the clock hit zeros. I mean, there was times where, again, I felt part of that third quarter and then some part probably early, mid, in the fourth quarter again where we got away from playing the brand of basketball, got us the lead, and then you saw the, at times, aggressiveness and the just conviction that we played with early on dissipate a little bit, and they made some shots, and that's where you felt the momentum a little bit. We just needed a few more tough-minded plays to finish the job.
1: Yeah, again, that's him calling his team soft. That's the coach calling his players soft, and he's not wrong. That was marshmallow soft. We talked about the fluffer nutter this week. That's a fluffer nutter for San Antonio. Now, Victor Wembanyama, this is on his resume. Wemby officially earned his pilot's license. Congratulations, Wemby. You are now qualified to fly. The Vomit Comet, choking away the game. Now, mentioned all these numbers are when the Spurs went up by 29. To me, that's obviously the turning point. From that point on, Spurs up 29 to the end of the game. Wemby took 12 shots. He made 2 of them. 2 of 12 in the final 21 minutes plus. And he went 0 of 2 from, missed a couple of big shots from the charity stripe. And then you've got the Fox. Oh, man, making our radio network look bad. De'Aaron Fox, once a Sacramento King, always a Sacramento King. Foxy went 1 of 7 from the floor with 4 turnovers in that fateful stretch from 9:40 to go in the third quarter to the end of the game, including the boneheaded play of the day. That's right, the boneheaded play of the day, which will be discussed and analyzed and all that. Spurs up 1, 13 seconds left. And this is one of those you make the call moments, okay? So you're De'Aaron Fox. You have options. You could dribble it out, force the Knicks to foul you, play the foul game, and they got to foul you because the time's going to run out. Or you could call a timeout and reset and run a play that way. Well, De'Aaron Fox decided, I don't want to dribble out and get fouled, and I want to call a timeout. Instead, I'm going to choose option C. I'm going to force a layup attempt against a shadow defender, OG Anunoby, who is draped all over me. And what does Anunoby do? He goes Mutombo, as we used to say back in the day, and swats it away. And that set up New York for what turned out to be the game-winning possession. And again, the basketball gods giveth, the basketball gods taketh away. And now that said, it's not all bad news for Wemby, Foxy, and Mitch. Because these boys have earned the secret password to the speakeasy at the Sports Suck Bar. And they can now have cocktails with other choke artists. For example, the Dirty Birds. I see Matt Ryan over there. Julio Jones. Coach Dan Quinn at the speakeasy of Sports Suck. They're all in there. Members of that Yankee team that blew it against the Red Sox in the American League Championship Series. Those guys are in there as well. Having a grand old time. Now, secondly, on the New York side of things here, the question, how much credit do Jalen Brunson's Knicks get for the comeback? So on the Maller big board, not a list, Terry and England, on the big board, I'm giving them 5%. They didn't come back. I'm not going to call this a comeback. They just waited for the Spurs to choke on their own puke, and that's exactly what the Spurs did. And yet the Knicks are getting, I've seen some of the coverage, they're getting a media tongue bath. This tongue bath is so deep, I think we need to call in a lifeguard for safety reasons. Now, listen, Brunson and OG Anunoby, they played well, obviously, down the stretch. And they combined to score 33 of the 55 points in the 29-point comeback from that point. And they shot 12 of 18, and that was obviously great. In fact, it's 66.6%, which is a sign of the devil, which is who the Spurs are hanging out with after that performance. Brunson and OG look like the adults in the room, and the Spurs look like the kids in the back of the room that eat glue. That's what they look like. And so you give the Knicks a little bit of credit for not throwing in the sponge, and so they kept scratching and clawing. I believe that's worth 5%. However, the garage band started here, and it was Sgt. Pepper's Lonely Hearts Club Band. It is mathematically impossible to rally back from 29 points down against a smart basketball team, against a team that just plays fundamental basketball. The way that you are able to come back from 29 down, you can't do it without a little help from my friends, or in this case, the Spurs acting like the Beatles. They were accomplices. Most games are lost. They're not won. This is a textbook example. As we said, that's a disaster class, absolute disaster class by the Knickerbockers. Now, the final thought here, big picture, the Spurs are facing elimination. Things are not going well. Here's Victor Wembanyama on the state of the Spurs.
2: What's going through my mind right now, I think it's going to go one of two ways, and a bad one and a good one. And I know the bad one would be giving up. The good one would be getting stronger through this, getting more together, and I know this is what we're going to do.
1: Want to bet on that? Question, is this NBA Finals in the fridge for Jalen Brunson and the Knicks up 3-1? So I'm nodding my head yes. This is shock and awe. There is no such thing as momentum. So it's not like the Knicks are just going to have all the momentum going into the next game. I saw a sign that I'll get to in a second. But as Chicky Baby, this old, you don't even know this guy. Before you were alive, there was this guy named Chick Hearn who broadcast the Laker games. I actually liked him. I was around him a little bit back in the day when I was a young lad. And he would say, this series is in the refrigerator. The door's closed. The lights are out. The eggs are cooling. The butter's getting hard and the Jell-O's jiggling. This thing appears to be vacuum sealed, time stamped, and shoved behind the leftover lasagna that you had back in April. The body language, that's to me the tell for the Spurs. Big body language guy, Benny Body Language. I saw the surrender cobra. I saw the surrender cobra. That is a universal sign. Universal. Hands atop the head pose. All right, hands atop the head. As you realize, defeat is inevitable. And you put your hands above your head like that. The math ain't math in here. The only path for San Antonio back involves twisted ankles, divine intervention, and some kind of clerical error. And forget just the nuns that they have in San Antonio. If the Spurs want to flip this, they need more than just holy water. I'm talking about they should bring in a rabbi, a priest, a shaman, voodoo dolls, bags of garlic bulbs, the whole thing. San Antonio needs a total spiritual reboot to ward off the bad juju. They should call the Ghostbusters. Who are you going to call? Call the Ghostbusters. All right, it's the Ben Maller Show as we are just beginning here. What I need, and this is going to be a little different, we'll take obviously calls. We'll try to work some calls in. We have a lot of things planned as it is the World Cup pick'em. The hopper's in the green room. I will bring in the hopper to the main studio here, and we'll spin the hopper. Every team, we'll go over the rules. Every team has a number in the World Cup. So we need the callers to be represented here. So we need a caller to represent the people. So there'll be four teams. Myself, Ben, hi. Lorena will have a team. Coop will have a team. And then the people. And you'll represent the people. And we want to have somebody
15: I'm
1: new
15: so
1: each
15: excited.
1: Hour. It's very exciting. We're worldly people here. We're not just evil Americans that just worry about America. We're worried about the world, our brothers and sisters all over the world. So we'll have the World Cup pick'em. We'll begin that, and we need a caller for that. And also, you want to react. Obviously, this is the greatest choke job in NBA history. Not the greatest comeback, the greatest choke job by the San Antonio Spurs. Wake up the echoes. 877-99 on Fox, on X, at Ben Maller. That's at Ben Maller, the World Cup pick'em in its entirety. It begins. We'll get to that. We will do it next. However, it is the A block. What hour is it? Let's see here.
3: Number one.
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7: Victor Wembanyama did not get a flagrant foul. The NBA went and looked. Their senior vice president of referee development and training, Monty McCutcheon, admitted a foul should have been called on Wemby with the shove to Jalen Brunson's upper body. Now, they didn't call a flagrant. They should have called a flagrant because that's what it was. And if they had called a flagrant, then we would have a little bit more drama going into these last few games. He will stay two flagrant points away in the postseason because if he gets to four, that means he's subject to an automatic suspension. So he would miss a game. Wemby accumulated the two flagrants earlier in the postseason against the Minnesota Timberwolves when he had an elbow to the jaw of Naz Reid. He was assessed a flagrant foul two for excessive contact above the neck, and that triggered an ejection. So right now, the NBA looked at it. I don't know how you look at that and don't say, that's a flagrant. Now, if they looked at it right after the game and you call it a flagrant, then I'm fine with that. I think after the fact and it's the next day and you're looking at it and they decided to be a, well, yes, it should have been a foul. But, hey, let's get ready for that next game. This kind of helps a little bit where the NBA admits they made a mistake, which they should have. That's a flagrant.
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Well, the Spurs definitely need some help. Bring in the Ghostbusters. Bring in something. Wow. Wowzers. It is the Ben Maller Show. If you'd like to be part, you can join us right now at 877-99-ON-FOX. That's 877-996-6369. As we saw, the greatest choke job in the history of pro basketball. Congratulations to the San Antonio Spurs. You are the laughingstock of the NBA. Everyone is pointing their fingers and going, ha ha! Wow! 29-point lead. You gagged it away. What an embarrassment. Absolute embarrassment. If you'd like to hit us up on X, at Ben Maller. That's at Ben Maller. You can be part of the program.

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1: Hi, Bill.
0: Don't talk to me. And Koopaloop, a Bronco fan. That's a Bronco fan. Your comments can and will be used against you in the court of sports radio. So please, please act accordingly. Yes? All right. We are pressing on. Yes, we are. Pressing on and on and on and on and on as talking some basketball. I got the World Cup pick'em, which is coming up. And so we need to have an on-air meeting about the World Cup pick'em. So I think we'll probably do that right now. So we have to figure out the point system for the World Cup pick'em. A lot of these teams that we're going to be drafting are terrible. They're absolutely horrible teams. Just complete, no chance to win the World Cup. From what I've read, I've been reading up on the World Cup because, you know, I've got to study for this. Although there's really nothing to study for. We have the Hopper. The Hopper has arrived. You hear that?
1: The mighty, all-knowing Hopper.
0: Yeah, the Hopper is here. It was in the green room. It was having a cocktail. It is possibly inebriated. So who knows what that means for the Hopper. It seems to be somewhat inebriated. So I will send I have alphabetically organized every, there's a number next to each team name, starting with, and it's alphabetical, so Argentina will be first, ball number one, and Uzbekistan is, I guess there's 49 teams apparently. I thought there was 48. Huh. Wait a minute.
1: What?
0: Actually, no, it says 49. Mm? I think my math might be off here. Is Uruguay in there? Let's see here. Turkey. Well, we have our first mistake. We have our first mistake on the World Cup thing here. All right. Well, it's 40. Some say 48. So I guess I have 49 on my big board. How are there 49? These be 48.
2: Yeah, 48. That's what I'm reading.
0: All right. Let me send you the 40. See, I have the 48 I have, and then for some reason it listed
1: 49. Well, I'm
0: 49.
1: Sure when we hit one of them twice, we'll know, right?
0: Well, some countries, I guess, go by two different names. Is that what we're supposed to? Is that, you
1: know, a
0: thing? They're weird. Like, what are you eating, by the way? This is a time of work.
1: I needed a dib. I needed some dibs. Okay.
0: Okay.
1: You know those little ice cream things that you put in your mouth? They're like little bite-sized ice creams.
0: Yeah.
1: They slowly start to melt as you eat them, which makes them so much better.
0: Yeah, that's the thing. All right. So I've sent you the see which team doesn't belong, Coop, and we'll just take that team out, and then we can edit that. We'll trim that down as we work our way through here. And the reaction of the people. I do need somebody. Do we have somebody to represent the people here? Yeah.
2: None of these people on hold called specifically for that, but I'm sure that. Well, I mean, except line four there. That's exactly
0: line four. Yeah. I don't know. Let me see line four here. What do we got? Oh, I have to click my board here. Line four. See one, two. Oh boy, really? Are you sure about that?
2: That's really. That's the only person that called specifically for that.
0: Line four wanted. Jeez, I don't know that we want line four. All right. Well, we got to figure out which team doesn't belong because I have 48 balls in the hopper. I don't have 49. So we got to throw a team out. How about that? We can throw a team out. Who do we want to throw out? Tunisia? Do we want to throw them out? Senegal?
1: Are you sure that's not Tunisia?
0: What else? What else we got? We've got Morocco. They're not going to win anything, right? Morocco, they got no chance.
2: Well, first of all,
0: yes.
2: This is not in alphabetical order. I mean, I'm already seeing the Algeria and Argentina should be swapped.
0: Okay. Well, that's the order. Okay, that's the freaking order
1: we're doing here.
0: Okay, everything's numbered. You want to go through and number everything? You want to do that? Go ahead. You got plenty of time, because we got to do this like right now. We have no time. This is, oh my God. You know what? All right, let me get some reaction.
1: Who
0: and then we'll
1: made
0: get,
1: this list?
0: This is,
2: oh, I was I trying to find know. the extra country, and then it confused me.
0: Well, it says the thing I got it from. It says the tournament field is 48 teams. Some published listed. Okay, here we go. So Cabo Verde and Cape Verde. Or an Ivory Coast and something else interchangeably. So we'll see.
1: So we'll get rid of Cabo Verde.
0: Well, what about Ivory Coast and something else? Is Cabo Verde on there?
3: Yeah.
0: Oh, man. This is a lot harder than I thought. 48 teams.
1: Ivory Coast is on there too. Yeah.
0: I see Ivory Coast, but is okay. All right, we'll figure it out. We'll just start. We'll just go through it, and then we'll, at the end, if we have an extra team, there's no way we'll have an extra team. We'll get 48 balls in the hopper, and that's how it's going to go. Let's see the reaction of the game. Let's see here. Page down. As Bagel Boy says, as Chuck said, the dumbest players ever. Sean in the Valley of the Sun says, 26 years listening to you this month. Let's do another 26. Your Dodgers are unstoppable. They lost to the Pirates. But thank you, Sean. And I remember Sean because when I was working on the weekends when I started here, and with I think I was doing a show with Jason Smith. We did a show together on weekends in the early days of Fox Sports Radio. It's like 2000, whatever. And Sean had the birth of his son in like 2001, I think it was. And now his kid's like, oh, you know, in his mid-20s or whatever. Jerry writes in, he says, the NBA is rigged, blatant as the L.A. mayor race, he says. Mark, the full name guy, is up all night, and he's harassing me. He's a one of these annoying Knicks fans that's just completely out there. What else do we have? King Roy says, I have some terrible news. The world-famous Culver's Barn in Beaver Dam, Wisconsin, was blown down due to severe storms that rolled through. Oh, no. They got to rebuild the Culver's Barn in Beaver Dam. That must be fixed. Spend tax dollars. Get that fixed. Absolutely. Listener Ben writes in, says, Spurs Nation will riot with Mitch Johnson coaching his coaching choke job, handing New York the victory. Late Night Drug Tester says, hopefully the hopper was being watched by a certified accounting firm. So he says. Terry in England says, a list in hour 1A, A block, absolute high honor for your efforts, he says. All right. I don't know what you're talking about. And Jill has literally fainted. She's the Knicks fan in Minnesota, and she is passed out now at this point. Okay, let's get to the big event. Boy, this is so exciting. And by the way, my name is Ben Mallory. Yeah, and you know that? 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The World Cup beginning here shortly, and Hollering James is going to represent the people. This is very exciting. We got to do at least...
3: Spicy.
0: Well, let's go try to do two rounds at least to get them in quick. We'll see if we have time for a third or a fourth round. I think we might run out of time. Are you there? Hollering James. Are you there, James?
3: Hollering James is on the air. Yes, he's here.
0: All right. This is the World Cup pick'em. There are four teams, and the order will go the same as the NFL book'em. I will go first. Hi, I'm Ben. Then Coop, and then Lorena, and then Hollering James representing the people this hour. And if you like this, next hour somebody else will get to represent the people. Okay? Everyone good? All right. Here we go. The hopper. I am spinning the hopper. Here we go. Spin, big money, big money, big money. And the hopper's still going around here. Hold on a sec.
4: I found the mistake.
0: Okay, what is it?
4: I don't think Poland is supposed to be in there.
0: Okay, take them out then. Fine. All right, here we go. Coop, my first team is number 17. Number 17. What is that, Coop?
4: All right, you have that? England.
0: Is that good?
4: I think so.
0: That's for Terry in England, baby. I don't know any of these teams. All right, who's next? Coop, you're up.
4: It's all a right, country I've heard of.
0: I've heard of him, yes. All right, here we go. Here we go. This is the World Cup pick. You're listening to our live.
4: Come on, number one. Let's go number one.
0: All right, Coop, you got number eight. What is number eight, Coop?
4: Cabo Verde.
0: What is that?
4: I don't. It sounds like a Mexican restaurant.
0: It sounds like a dinner special. Can I have the Cabo Verde? All right, Lorena, you're up. You're listening to a live World Cup pick'em. Nobody else has this other than the Ben Maller Show on Fox. We have a hopper. If you can hear, I'm spinning the hopper, Lorena. I am spinning the hopper.
1: Who did I get? And,
0: Hold on. Oh, you got a green ball, and that is number 48. Number 48. You got.
1: Uruguay.
0: Okay.
1: All
0: right. So you. Oh, congratulations. Do you know where that is? South America, right? Isn't that South America?
1: Ask me.
0: I don't know.
4: She can't even point out where Missouri is. All right.
0: I know. She didn't know what the capital of California is. Okay, let's see here. Holler and James, you ready, James? You ready? Here we go.
3: I'm ready to rock and roll.
0: Okay, let's see here. Number 24 for Hollering James. Number 24.
4: Ivory Coast.
0: Oh, James, congratulations. The Ivory Coast.
3: Is that Brazil?
0: No, I don't think that's Brazil. Where is the Ivory? Africa? Is that Africa? The Ivory Coast? Am I right on that? I don't know. All right.
4: Yes.
0: All right. What do I win?
4: West African nation.
3: Oh, I'm booing.
0: What? All right.
3: I should have won my first touch. I was going to say South Africa.
0: All right. Shut up. Should James go again next, Coop? You want to do it in reverse order this time?
4: I guess so.
0: All right. Well, James, you get to go again here. This is round two. I'm spinning the hopper. You see spinner here. Big money. And here we go. And the hopper spits out for James. Number 45 for Hollering James. What is that?
4: Tunisia.
0: Congratulations.
1: I think it's Tunisia.
0: James.
4: I don't think so.
0: No, it's not. Here we go. Let's go here. All right, Lorena, your next World Cup pick'em. Next team.
1: Spin
0: country
1: it good.
0: For Lorena.
1: Let's go.
0: Number 32.
1: Panama.
0: Oh, the Panama Canal. All right. And Coop is up next. It's World Cup. And here we go. Let's see here. What do we got? Number 30. What are you at there?
4: New Zealand. I think that's a good one.
0: I love New Zealand. I did radio there for a long time in Auckland, New Zealand. They love me there. I don't do it anymore, so maybe not. All right, let's see here. Let's see. Big money. Spin the hopper. And last one for me, number 29. What is that, Coop?
4: The Netherlands. I think that's a good one. I think that's
0: a good
4: one. I believe so.
0: That seems like it would be a good one. That seems like they're into soccer in the Netherlands.
4: Yeah.
0: I have no idea. Okay, that's it for now, right? We got two rounds in. That's probably not enough, but that's all. I mean, you can't keep doing this, right? Every hour we're going to be doing this. Random Ryan says, I'm trying to call. Line's busy. I have the World Cup picks. We'll try next hour. All right, James, thank you. We're two rounds in, and so we've gotten 12 teams out. We have many more to go, and we'll play this out throughout the night. Just Josh says, World Cup pick 'em. If only the hopper could talk. It does talk. See, look.
4: You have the highest ranked team so far, Ben.
0: Oh, really?
4: England, yes.
1: This sounds a little. Okay. What's that word?
0: What's that?
4: What?
1: Rigged.
0: How's it rigged? I literally know nothing about soccer.
4: Yeah, the very first pick of the entire thing.
0: Stop.
4: And he gets the number four ranked team in the world.
0: Yeah. Stop.
1: What's the likeliness of that?
0: Listen, it's random. It's the hopper.
4: I get salsa verde. That's the one.
0: Salsa verde and some chips is very
1: Sounds
0: good.
1: Delicious.
0: Okay. All right. It is the Ben Maller Show as we press on. Time now, though, for the Who Am I game. And this is where we pretend to be somebody else. Thus, we call it the Who Am I game, which is so fucking.
4: Who?
0: Well, yeah, it's who? The Who Am I. See, it's called the Who Am I game. So the most points per game in the playoffs with one team, 60 or more games in NBA history, you've got – now, Jalen Brunson's averaging 29.2 with the Knicks in his career with New York, and he is trailing only Michael Jordan, LeBron James, and me. Again, Jalen Brunson averaging 29.2 points per game with the Knicks in his playoff career in New York. And most points per game in the playoffs with one team, 60-plus games. Jalen Brunson trailing Michael Jordan, LeBron James, and me. Who am I? That is the question, the answer. We'll get to it, and we will do it next. 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
12: Landon Donovan very publicly criticized American soccer. He said it's a money grab. It's not about really developing younger players. And listen, this is the home of the greatest capitalism in the earth, and that's often true. That's one of the complaints I've had with AAU basketball. It's all about everybody getting paid, tracksuit Tony getting paid, not developing our basketball players. That's why many of the great stars now are international and not American. They're not domestic. Because our feeder system is broken. But even if soccer got everything right, our academies were great, the MLS was popular, instead of being on Apple TV where you lose all your casual viewers, got to pay to watch MLS. I don't like that. But even if they got it all right, they're one of five popular domestic leagues, and we have a massive college sports system that, you know, other countries don't have. We have always watched the World Cup. And we've always loved it, men's and women's, and we've always embraced it. The numbers have always been strong, just like the Olympics. We don't love curling or downhill skiing necessarily, but we watch it. You wrap a flag around hockey and Four Nations or the Olympics or soccer or the Olympics. Hey, we'll start watching stuff we don't normally watch. I mean, last night, 88,000 people showed up in Alabama to watch Messi. That's who we are. But every time we talk about a World Cup on American soil, here's what I hear. This is an opportunity to grow the game. And I don't...
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2: Brendan Sorsby, he's eligible to play. The NCAA is going to appeal that decision, and we'll see how this whole thing plays out. But I find it hard to believe that nobody within Texas Tech, whether it's the AD, the head coach, like nobody within the program has pulled anybody else aside and been like, hey, man, this is an awful look. Like the Big 12 had this spirited conference call yesterday to discuss all this. It feels like Texas Tech and everybody else, it doesn't matter the conference you're in, the involvement you have within college football or college sports, looks at this and goes, this is a really terrible look for the program. Why would they go this hard in the paint, so to speak, to defend him unless they were like, we've got to pay him the $5 million regardless, so let's at least get him to play and get him on the field.
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7: 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Jonas Knox. 6 a.m. Eastern, 3 a.m. Pacific on Fox Sports Radio.
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0: Bill Miller and you. It is the Ben Maller Show as we roll on a night that saw the San Antonio Spurs commit a basketball felony, high crimes and misdemeanors, gagging away a 29-point lead, and all those annoying 1% elitist Knicks fans celebrating like they won the championship. They kind of have at this point. Yeah, they had all those celebrities, man. They all went out there and had a good time. Anyway, chatting about that with the World Cup pick'em, rounds 1 and 2 of the World Cup pick'em, off to a good start on that. And you can follow this show on the podcast. You have the Ben Maller Show 5 nights a week. Listen during the day. And that's Ben Maller Show, anywhere you get your podcast. And on the weekends, the Fifth Hour podcast, a spinoff of this. So check it out anywhere you get podcasts. Back to it. All right, back to where we go, and we have the play of the day, and we'll pay off the Who Am I game in a moment. Now, as you know, it's not just any play of the day. Like, it's extra special. Let's go back now to Midtown Manhattan, right there, the Knickerbockers, down one, and then this happened.
1: 5.7 left, no timeouts remaining. Ananobi is handed the ball, finds Brunson at midcourt. Launches a straight on three, missed it short, tip by Ananobi, he put it in, Ananobi put it in, the Knicks take the lead with 1.2 to go, Ananobi
2: out
1: of nowhere.
0: And they will not concede as they win. That was Knicks Radio there, the play of the night from Tire Rack. 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The way tire buying should be. I know that our buddy Joey the Bellman, big fan of Tire Rack. He just can't get enough of Tire Rack. Well, time now for the Who Am I game, and this is where we pretend to be somebody else. So Jalen Brunson at 29.2 points per game with the Knicks in the playoffs. That's the fourth most points per game in the playoffs with one team. 60 or more games with that team, trailing only Michael Jordan, LeBron James, and me. Who am I? That would be the question. And let's see, does anyone know the answer? Go to the great unwashed here. Kodak Black, who's 29, from the late night drug tester.
3: Great.
0: Page down, 904 Ray says the Hopper is a fan of mine. Yes, apparently it is. Coop's very upset with my first couple picks. El Presidente of Salsa Verde, Koopa Loop from Ferg Dog. Willis Reed, guessed by Scrooge, that's his answer. Jalen Brunson from Shane in Des Moines. Now, it's going to be tough for him to be the answer, Shane, because he's in the question. What else do we have? San Diego State Aztec great Tony Gwynn, Mr. Padre. From
4: Never
0: the
4: heard of him.
0: Patrick, who else do we have? Page down. Rob the Goatman says Bruce Valanche. Bet you thought I was going to say Rob. Is that Robbie's cousin? That must be Robbie's cousin. Arnie Spanier, the stinking genius from Analog Al. Pele, guessed by King Roy. Bert Blyleven. Bert Be Home Blyleven from Not a Burner. Tito Jackson from The Real Martin at the airport in Denver. Mel Counts from Fat Daddy. General Booty, guessed by Sean. In the Valley of the Sun, Tom Gugliotta from Doc Dan, the Mexican Maverick of the NBA from Manuel and Gardena, Larry Bird from Mark the Full Name Guy, Carl Malone from Johnny Q, Big Lou says Knicks announcer Mike Breen. All right, do you have an answer? Do you have an answer, Lorena?
3: Nicholas Cage.
0: Wow, that's interesting. No, the answer is the answer. You know who? If I say the answer is the answer, you know what I mean? You know what I mean by that?
3: No.
0: The answer is Allen Iverson of the Sixers. Allen Iverson is the answer. That's his nickname. The AI, the original AI.
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9: Partly cloudy overnight, low temperatures into the upper 60s. Storms are likely late night after 3 or 4 in the morning into early morning Thursday. Thursday starts with some rain and thunder and then turns sunny late day with a high near 80. I am Chief Meteorologist Bill Ranby from KETV News Watch 7.
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12: We are in the NIL era, where it has never been easier to flip teams. It has never been easier to acquire players. It has never been more accessible to watch film, to watch a player, to say, that player's good, that player will fit in our system, and then acquire that player. Gone are the days where all the previous success mattered so much to the point of your recruitment. It still matters, but it does not matter as much as it does. What matters is money and dollars and evaluation and development. And it's never, ever been easy to go from having your team being average to them making them really good, or having your team going from bad to making them very competitive. It has never been easier. Indiana won a national championship, everybody. When I ask somebody, what are your expectations for Nebraska football if there were to be a 2014 college football playoff, and you go, well, you know, they haven't been top 25 since 2013, or they haven't been able to have this success in this decade. I don't give a damn about the past. And Nebraska football has invested enough resources, whether it be through coaching, or whether it be through acquisition of players, or whether it be through facilities, or whether it be through nutrition, to year in and year out be one of the best 24 teams in the country. The bar to make the college football playoff is not that high when it's 2014. I don't agree at all with making the college football playoff two every 6 years. It's a 2014 playoff. Viewing it from the macro perspective, Nebraska is good, invest enough to be in the top 24 year in and year out.
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13: And here's what you need to know.
14: The New York Knicks are one win away from an NBA championship after completing the greatest comeback in NBA Finals history. They were down 29 but came all the way back to defeat the Spurs 107-106. OG Anunoby had the tip in after a Jalen Brunson miss that gave New York the lead with 1.2 seconds left. Anunoby also hit 7 threes and ended with 33 points. Brunson was the leading scorer of the game with 36 points. Game 5 will be on Saturday back in San Antonio. The Stanley Cup final continues on Thursday with Game 5 between the Hurricanes and the Golden Knights. The puck is set to drop at 8 Eastern, and the series is tied at 2 apiece. The FIFA World Cup also starts on Thursday with two matches out of Group A. First, Mexico takes on South Africa at 3 Eastern. Then South Korea takes on Czechia at 10 Eastern. And in baseball, the White Sox held on 2-1 against the Braves. Chicago is now in first place in the AL Central. I'm Monty Bolaños.
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0: making it rain again and again and again. Welcome in the beginning of another, yet another hour of the Ben Maller Show. We are in the air everywhere. Besties, as we avoid the grotesque goblins that are out there, coast to coast, border to border, and beyond, on the vast and forcefully powerful microphones of FSR emanating live.
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0: From the toasting, as we are posting and toasting, guaranteed human, from the world-famous Fox Sports Radio studios, where Big Greg in Iowa reminds us that this hour made possible in part by our friends at Tire Rack. 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And that, now we're going to pause for the monologue. We'll get back to the commercials. All right, no, I'm kidding. I love the commercials. As I've often said, we don't have enough commercials. My goal is to have this show 59 minutes of commercials, 1 minute of content. That's what I would like, and I think we're getting close. I think we're getting close. I'm very happy about that. So our lead this hour is not from New York, where the Knickerbockers were given the gift. Christmas in June, Hanukkah in June, the Knicks down 29 points. They were getting ready for their last rites in that game. And then San Antonio said, let me just futz around and start shooting some three-point shots. And they had the greatest choke job in the history of basketball. What an accomplishment. And Wemby's going to be wearing that for a long time. Long, long, long, long, long time. However, I mentioned Kansas City. So Patrick Mahomes, who is the gold standard at quarterback in the NFL, he's made some headlines here. Did you hear what happened to him? You did not. We learned that Mahomes and the Chiefs have agreed to a reworked contract. Ties him to the team through 2033. The total value of said contract now, $504 million, the first NFL contract to exceed $500 million. Yeah. Mahomes gets $239 million in new money, allegedly, adds 2 years on the previous deal, and so we can go through all the numbers if you want. That's pretty boring. Mahomes, starting in 2027, Mahomes will average $64 million per year. Yeah, that's right in my tax bracket, you know, close. No? It is not? Apparently not. That'll be a new NFL record starting in 2027 until somebody else zooms past him. So that is a good jumping off point. Let us discuss the question. What message are the Chiefs sending with this Patrick Mahomes reworked contract extension? So my thoughts, I've got T-Mobile, battery-powered flashlight, and Dino Nuggets. And we will combine all of these things together. We're going to try to schnazz up the radio show. We're going to schnazz it up, and we'll give you a high five. So, A, this one is rather simple. Kansas City is shooting off a text message to everyone else in the NFL. And it reads, "We ain't going anywhere, you bozos." And not just Bozo, the district attorney. You bozos. For anyone hoping for a downfall, the heartbeat is still there. That's what this is. The fat lady has not sung yet. The party's not over. And the Chiefs are already reloading the confetti cannons, getting those ready. And so the rest of the NFL, this franchise, the Chiefs are like, hey, we're cockroaches. We're the ultimate cockroaches, and we refuse to die. The dynasty's not over yet. They just took a little break here. Mahomes is the NFL's T-Mobile tower. Full bars, full coverage, no outages with his contract. And he is the bedrock of Arrowhead for the Chiefs. And look, Mahomes, the foundation, everything else is just, it's interior decorating, everything else on the Chiefs. And Clark Hunt, the guy that runs the team there, he came out. He's been spreading the gospel. He's got knee pads on, praising Mahomes, generational talent, elite human being. And of course, I always loved the elite human being. How does anyone know that? Anyway, yeah. So everyone's kissing your ass. That's it. Why not? I get it. You get your ass kissed, both cheeks, when you've been to 5 Super Bowls and won 3 championships. That's usually how that goes. Now, keeping the buzz going here. So salary cap doom and gloomers, you know who you are, the nerds in the back of the room, the salary cap truthers. I am a salary cap truther. They're not. We disagree. But the salary cap doom and gloomers are up in arms, saying that when the contract kicks in, the contract increase, Mahomes will be making $64 million annual average value, AAV, $64 million per year starting in 2027. The question, are the Chiefs now, according to the salary cap doom and gloomers, the Chiefs are cooked because of the increased money, and they will not have enough money to fill out the roster properly. And so even though they get Mahomes, they're not going to give him enough players around on the roster, so he's cooked. He's porked. So are the Chiefs cooked? Hell no! I don't believe that. I don't believe that. That money is just the cost of doing business in the NFL. Now, Brett Veach, the GM in Kansas City, like every other good team, he is playing a shell game with the salary cap, the payroll, chasing that financial, that little pea under the walnut shell for the third time in 6 years, futzing around with the salary cap. And so the Chiefs, if the math is right here, they have committed $689 million in new money to Mahomes through 2033. If Mahomes is still the supernova that he had been, then this is fine. It works. Mazel tov. Good for you. However, if Mahomes is now a battery-powered flashlight, then that's a much different conversation, because this becomes a capital Q quagmire. It's a big quagmire, and yet belief is undefeated. People believe that Mahomes is the top quarterback. However, lately, the legend is still elite. The commercials are still elite. The stat sheet is filing a grievance. And he has become, in the last year and a half, the NFL's screen merchant, the sultan of swing passes, relying on the short game, the helter-skelter improv plays, while blaming many around the Chiefs, blaming the supporting cast and all that. The eyeball test says Mahomes has not been quite as good recently, and the numbers back that up. In 2024, despite a Super Bowl run, he was average, 15th-ranked quarterback in the NFL, Mahomes. And this past year, he was number 21 on the big board of quarterbacks, neck and neck with Justin Fields, who is now the backup at Arrowhead. Nevertheless, it is a pure man who shot Liberty Valance situation when it comes to Mahomes. When the legend becomes the fact, you print the legend. The Chiefs have already made so much money off Mahomes and all that, and so even if they paid him $1 billion, it would not cover the amount of money they've been able to take in because of their success in this golden era of Chiefs football. Now, last word. To Viva Las Vegas we go. The Raiders always carrying some excess baggage. And good for headlines, not good for wins. Not good for wins. They're always rowing upstream against the tide. I bring this up because Kirk Cousins, who I believe is 37 now, and signed with the Raiders, and he is now pushing back on the very popular narrative that he was brought to Vegas solely to mentor Fernando Mendoza, the unpolished quarterback who for some reason was taken number one overall out of Indiana, the Hoosiers. He's 22, Fernando Mendoza. Cousins, when asked about all that, said the labeling by the media of him as Mendoza's mentor is, quote, a bit of a reach and, quote, more of a narrative than it is the truth. Now, Cousins emphasized a collaborative dynamic of working together. Well, isn't that special? So the question, what is Raiders quarterback Kirk Cousins implying by saying he is not the mentor of rookie Fernando Mendoza? So this is one of those things that comes up pretty much every year where there's some young hotshot quarterback that enters the NFL and there's a more experienced quarterback ahead of them. The NFL, and especially the media in the NFL, they're all buddy-buddy. They love to sell mentorship in the NFL. It's like a Disney, you know, like Disney selling magic. They love it. It's a scam. It's a myth. It's a bedtime story for you gullible dopes. Kirk Cousins is not mentoring anybody. He's trying to keep Mendoza from stealing his parking spot, is what he's trying to do there. Now, it's already preordained, according to Clint Kubiak, the coach. You never have to learn the name of the Raiders coach because they don't last long. Clint Kubiak has indicated that Mendoza would ideally sit and learn with a veteran such as Cousins. Ergo, the Raiders, they are saying they want Cousins to be, what, a bridge. Cousins wants to be a drawbridge. He wants to go up, closed, nobody's crossing. The drawbridge is up. And so Mendoza can learn if he learns by osmosis. Great. If not, he's going to learn by watching Kirk Cousins get sacked. The Raiders overdrafted a project, to be kind, who, let's just say, in the cooking world, the culinary world, needs a lot of seasoning, and they have paired Fernando Mendoza with a guy in Kirk Cousins who doesn't want to share the salt or the pepper, wants to keep all the salt and the pepper. So think of Mendoza like a startup, and Cousins is the legacy software. They do not integrate. Not in a mean way. Like Cousins doesn't have, I don't think he has a mean bone in his body, which is part of the problem. They're not going to be buddy-buddy. They're not going to be enemies, though. And so Cousins is not planning on feeding Mendoza dino nuggets in the Raider quarterback room. He's not even going to give him the Wi-Fi password over there in Henderson, Nevada. So if Cousins wants to mentor, right, if that's what he wants in life, he'd retire and go coach a high school team somewhere in Georgia and or Texas or wherever. Instead, Cousins will start the 2026 season. The Raiders open up the regular season in September against the Miami football team, the Dolphins. A couple of teams that used to matter that don't matter. They're irrelevant. They're laughingstock franchises, the Dolphins and the Raiders. And so while that's going on, Fernando Mendoza, we anticipate, will put on a Fitbit or an Apple Watch and get 10,000 steps up and down on the sidelines. So that is how that is going to go. It is the Ben Maller Show as we are rolling. We have more of the World Cup pick'em. We had Hollering James last hour representing the people. We need more of the people. There's already controversy. Koopa Loop is accusing the host of this show of some funny business, which is outrageous. Accusations. I will contact my lawyer. How dare you? I will contact HR. But we'll have the World Cup pick'em. If you want to represent the people on the World Cup pick'em, 877-99 on Fox, also on X at Ben Maller. We do have a developing story here involving the NBA Finals, something that happened after the NBA Finals game. I guess you could say Subway Rats are going to be Subway Rats. We'll get to that, and we will do it next. However, it is the A Block. Let's see, what hour is it?
1: Number two.
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21: Kind of set the tone for my day.
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4: LeVar Arrington, Brady Quinn, and Jonas Knox.
22: What would be best for the organization, for Minnesota? If J.J. starts or Kyler starts, and why?
7: if we're being honest, it's best if J.J. McCarthy starts.
9: That's right.
7: And the why would be, one, because they drafted him. Yep. He's a high draft pick.
9: Yep.
7: Two, he's younger. So if he were actually beating out Kyler Murray, then you would have to say he's changed maybe the narrative that has been building up on him, which is we don't know if he's the quarterback for this team. So if he – feelings can change. But, again, the original thought process has to be that it falls in the line of Kyler Murray is not being brought to Minnesota to be J.J. McCarthy's backup. Kyler Murray has been brought to Minnesota to be the starting quarterback of this franchise. So if J.J. McCarthy ends up starting, he will have literally not only beat Kyler Murray out for the starting job, but he beat the narrative that was connected to him that led to Kyler Murray's arrival in town.
18: Yeah. No, I would agree. I think it would be better for the organization if the guy they drafted to be their franchise quarterback ended up being their franchise quarterback. I just don't think it's happening.
7: I'm with you. I don't think it's going to happen. But with that being said, the beauty of being a coach is, unless you're told by the owner.
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0: and say hello to Lorena, FSR Tech Queen.
1: Hi, Bill.
0: No talking. And Cuba Loop over there at a Bronco fan. That's a Bronco fan. Your comments can and will be used against you in the court of sports radio, so please act accordingly.
2: I want a steamer.
0: Yes, you do. Hoosier Bill writes in, says, I have to push back on Coop. Ben, as we all know, you have ADHD. Get help, Ben. You have good insurance. I do not have ADHD. I don't. Thanks for asking. Now, Ferg Dog says, I cannot handle anymore the baseless cheating accusations that have been leveled against you. I've already lived through Watergate, Deflategate. I will not put up with Hoppergate. Nixon was innocent, and so is Ben. That's from Ferg Dog. Yeah, there's accusations going on here, which is ridiculous. Now, Random Ryan, buggity, from Carolina writes, and he says, a fun video is trending of Ben Stiller, the number one New York Nepo baby.
3: Number one.
0: Walking past and ignoring a Skid Row alum in front of MSG before the game. All right, I have no idea what that's all about. I haven't seen the video. I did see this video, developing story overnight. Did you see what happened when the San Antonio Spurs team bus pulled up to their Manhattan hotel as the players shuffled off the bus to get into the hotel there in Manhattan? Well, I mentioned this, a subway rat's going to subway rat. There was a frenzy. You had, it looked like a couple hundred people outside razzing the Spurs, and a lot of them were doing the Statue of Liberty. Now, you know what the Statue of Liberty is. They were not witnessing what was going on. They had their arm extended with their smartphone to record the video of the players walking in. Well, while this was going on, and the Knicks fans, of course, the reason they were there was to boo the Spurs as they exited the team bus and entered their hotel late at night. And someone decided, I'm no longer going to be a non-playable character. I would like to be part of the game. And so they chucked something at Victor Wembanyama and Keldon Johnson of the Spurs. And because they were likely so intoxicated, as New York Knicks fans are celebrating that win, that whatever they threw hit the streetlight between the two players and fell to the ground. Now, Wembanyama, for some reason, just natural reaction, he turned around to look. Now, I think they tell you, if somebody's throwing something at you, you might want to get undercover and get in the building. But he turned around and kind of looked like, hey, who did that? And what's going on with that? So it looked like whatever was thrown shattered, and there was debris that fell behind. So, interesting. Let's go to the phones, and we'll have the World Cup pick'em coming up here in a moment. Let's say hello to Anthony in Louisiana. Hello, Anthony. Welcome. Hello, Anthony. You're on the air.
4: How you doing?
0: If I was any better, I'd be Wemby, but not Victor Wembanyama, because he just authored the greatest choke job in NBA history.
4: Did your fans do something at the San Antonio player?
0: Well, the fans threw something at they threw something. I'm talking about the game. The Spurs blew a 29-point lead, but yeah, after the game, going to the hotel, somebody threw something at Wemby, and it hit they were so intoxicated it hit the streetlight and bounced down.
4: Yeah, the Knicks had a 20-point lead. They took their foot off the gas.
0: Oh, look at that. That's Coop, can you send that out on the Fox Sports Radio X account? Anthony in Louisiana, our NBA insider. You are our shams. You know that, Anthony? You're our insider. You give us inside information. So send that out, Coop. Thank you.
4: You and Lorraine, y'all something else.
0: Oh, well, thank you. I appreciate it. Very kind of you. Oh, yeah, and you want to say hi to anybody? You want to, Yeah.
4: Hey, Coop.
1: What up, Anthony?
4: How you doing?
1: It's almost Friday. I'm ready for the weekend.
4: Yeah, you got a good sense of humor.
0: Yeah, that's always fun. When women say it's almost Friday, I almost always laugh. I've never heard a woman say it's almost Friday and not laugh. How about you, Coop?
5: Yeah, it's hilarious. Yeah, it's good stuff.
0: It's good female comedy right there. Yes.
4: Yeah, Lorraine, I love how you laugh.
1: Oh, that's so nice. I've heard mixed reviews.
4: It's good to hear from you, Lorena.
1: Thanks for calling in, Anthony.
0: Okay, thank you, Anthony. There we go. Our buddy Anthony in Louisiana. Find him on a hot date at Outback Steakhouse eating a blooming onion. Let's say hello to Andrew in Baker.

0: Bakersfield, California. Hello, Andrew. Welcome, Andrew.
1: Raw, I'm going to give it to you with no trivia. We're like, you know, straight from Bolivia. My hip-hop will rock and shock the nation like the Emancipation Proclamation. We MCs. That's for Keith from Staten Island, the West Sider, and Scooter, and Art, and Pat.
2: What?
0: What did I just
1: hear?
0: So
1: they said, huh?
0: What was that?
1: That was Wu-Tang. So
0: why did you do that? Why?
1: Okay.
0: They why said did you think that was? Yeah.
1: They said there was a Trump curse. How dare you? He built a lot of New York with his bare hands. But so.
0: Yes. Yes. Donald Trump was out there with a hammer and some nails. Yes. Yes.
1: So Wu-Tang has the antidote. And Ben, pick up the Wu-Tang double CD and you'll get all the education you need for this year. You know what I mean? Thank you.
0: Okay. Wow. This is amazing content. Let's go to Dan in St. Louis, who's going to actually say something worthy of conversation. Hello, Dan. We have the World Cup Pick'em coming up. We're going to do two rounds of the World Cup Pick'em coming up. Hello, Dan the Man in St. Louis.
3: You know, Ben, let me first state this. I'm a totally blind person, so any kind of what's coming out of my mouth might be hearsay in the game that we watch tonight. I would say this. When you think about the 29-point choke job that San Antonio did, and the coach for San Antonio did his best impression of the coach of Chicago, pushing timeout the whole third quarter into the middle of the fourth quarter. Do you understand me? When you're going on a 60-something run, and you don't call a timeout, you have to question yourself. Is this fixed? Not only that, Ben, but let me say this.
0: Yeah.
3: When they call the over and back, now I'm a blind person, totally blind.
0: Well, they didn't call. They didn't. You're talking about Alvarado? They didn't call it.
3: Let me say this. One referee, they said, did call it. Then they went back to the tape and stuff, and they said that somebody, and you tell me, Ben, or anyone, Marcellus, that crazy guy, Oodles and Noodles, tell me who called a timeout from the New York Knicks. Nobody.
0: Nobody.
3: There was a phantom call. Everybody was looking at the ball.
0: And I know you're blind. Trust me, you saw better than the referees as a blind man that you knew that was there was a violation. It looked like a violation to me, Dan. Let me tell you something. Where have you been, Dan? We need you part of this show.
2: The
0: Dan.
2: Ball didn't cross it over to the backcourt. What are you talking about?
0: Stop, please. It's and how about this, Dan? How about the fans of the Knickerbockers? They started when they went back to New York for Game 3. They were rhythmically chanting. You remember they were chanting on Knicks in four, Knicks in four, right? Then it looked like things were not going well, so they went from Knicks in four. They lost obviously the other night, and then at the beginning of the game, refs, you suck. They were blaming the refs. They were blaming the refs.
3: Do you know? Let me say this, in Lorena, if you don't know where Missouri is, we are right 5 minutes around from Ecstasy. Anywhere in the car. But let me tell you this. I will let you know this. I'll tell you what, man. Hey, look. 5 seconds, and they made Victor, when he missed those two free throws. If he would have made any one of those free throws, then we wouldn't be talking about this.
0: Exactly.
3: But again,
0: Hey, and let me say this, Dan. Some people are trying to compare what De'Aaron Fox did to J.R. Smith. I believe what J.R. Smith did is still worse. He dribbled out the clock in a tie game. It doesn't get better than that. It does not. Dan, J.R. Smith, years ago, he dribbled out the clock. The game was tied. He thought they were winning. All right, listen, you got to call me. Dan, listen to me. All right? I need you to call this show more. I like you. You know what you are? You could be the rookie caller of the year. You don't even know it. This is like the first time we've talked. You got to call more.
3: You know what? I don't want to take over Blind Scott's reputation.
0: No, trust me. You do. You do, Dan. Let me tell you, Dan, listen to me. All right? You keep calling. We'll give you a nickname. The militia will give you a nickname. You almost cursed on the air, which I love. Don't do that. That's what Lucky Tony does.
2: We dumped it just in case. It was really close.
0: He got half the F word on the air, but not quite. All right, listen, I got to go, Dan. We got this World Cup pick.
3: I say this. Hey, Coop, what? I love you a lot, man. I love you, man. I'm a
0: fan. Okay.
2: Thanks, Dan.
0: All right. There you go. Yes, thank you. There you go. Look at that, Coop. You got Dan in St. Louis, a big fan of your work there. All right, let's get to it. Here we go. Give me some music or something. I don't know. I got the hopper. Here we go. This is the World Cup. It's on Fox. You better watch. And I think Fox Sports Radio, too, right? I think I saw something about that, some of the games on Fox Sports Radio. All right, who's up here? We're doing round three. Is this correct, Coop? Round three, and we have representing the people Chance, 2% Chance from Alabama. Am I right on that?
2: That is correct.
0: Welcome in, Chance from Alabama. Are you a big soccer fan?
4: No, I'm new to soccer.
0: Okay. I'm a soccer fan every time the World Cup happens. I like soccer. That's when I like the soccer. All right, we're going to spin we're spinning the hopper, and good luck. Here we go, round and round, and da da da da. Oh, hold on a sec. The bell, hold on. The ball fell. All right, now, number 46. That's for me, I guess, right? I'm up. About 46. What is that, Coop?
2: Turkey.
0: Okay, did I cheat again, Coop, because I took turkey?
5: Yeah, see, now you're going to pick one that wouldn't be suspicious.
0: All right, Coop's next pick on the hopper, number 36. By the way, all the teams in the World Cup, all 48, supposedly alphabetically, we've numbered them, and so there's a number with each team, and so I don't have the thing in front of me. Coop does. Number 36, Coop, number 36 is your team.
5: Qatar.
2: I think it's Qatar.
0: I thought. Is it Qatar?
2: I don't know.
5: It's Qatar.
0: You say Qatar, I say Qatar. The world goes around. All right. Lorena, you were up next. Do you know where that is, by the way, Lorena? You know where that is, right?
5: Yeah.
0: Qatar?
5: I think Qatar? In Africa.
0: It's the Middle East,
2: yeah,
0: right?
2: I think it's the Middle East.
0: Yeah. Oh. Which could be Africa, technically. All right, here we go. Let's see here. Lorena, you are at number 12. Number 12 for Lorena. This is the World Cup pick'em.
5: Curacao.
2: Yeah.
0: Oh, congratulations. Good beaches, right? Don't they have good beaches in Curacao? Am I correct? Who knows? All right, round and round.
2: It's
0: and
2: the blue
0: here
2: alcohol,
0: you go.
2: Right?
5: Yeah.
0: Okay. 2% chance, 2% chance. Here we go, 2% chance. The hopper has stopped, and you get number 20. Number 20
6: no
0: for 2%
6: Canada.
0: Chance, representing the people.
6: No Canada.
2: You got
5: Ghana.
0: Ghana.
2: What do you have against Canada?
6: Gonorrhea.
0: Everyone makes the same joke. You're all a bunch of children. Just as long as it's not gonorrhea, you're good. All right.
5: Antibiotics.
0: There you go. Yeah, go to see a doctor immediately. Okay, here we go. I'm going to spin the hopper. And Chance, you're up again here, Chance, on the hopper round and round. And the hopper stops. And number 28. Number 28.
2: Morocco.
0: Good
6: look. I like that.
2: They're actually one of the top 10 countries in the World Cup.
5: Wow.
0: Really?
2: Yep, number 7.
0: Aren't there beautiful women in Morocco and rich people?
6: Oh, yeah.
0: Like, I feel like I've heard Morocco
5: a
0: lot in old movies.
5: There's beautiful women everywhere.
2: That's right, Lorena.
0: That's not true. All right, here we go.
2: Yeah, right.
0: I think a chance got joke. Number 3 for Lorena. Number 3 on the
2: Australia.
0: Australia. Okay, very cool.
6: Nice.
0: Ozzie Waz will be happy about that. And next up is Koopa Loop. We're spinning the hopper. And
2: come on, number one, number one, number one.
0: All right. And
6: Afghanistan.
2: They're not in it.
0: Koop, you got number one.
2: Yeah! Yeah!
0: Did you cheat? What were the freaking odds you would get number one, you schmuck?
2: Argentina! Let's go! Messi!
0: Oh, no! Ah, how do you do that, dude?
2: The defending
0: cool,
2: champs.
0: Man.
2: Let's go.
0: All right, shut up. Here we go. My last pick. Here we go. I've got number 42. That sounds terrible. What is number 42
2: number
0: on the
2: 42
0: World Cup?
2: Is Spain. That actually is not terrible.
0: That's not bad?
2: No, they're the number 2 ranked. They're actually ranked higher than Argentina.
5: Seriously,
0: are you serious?
5: Ben?
2: Yes.
5: Seriously, all right. Ben?
0: I said freaking hopper. I don't know. I literally know nothing about
5: this
0: soccer. I will pretend to be an expert. I know nothing. All right, 2% chance. That is two rounds in. You feel pretty good for your. You got Ghana, so that's good. Not gonorrhea. You got the Ghana. What else did you get? You got the other team.
6: Morocco.
2: That's right, Morocco. Right.
0: And again, it's the way this works.
6: I like Morocco, yes. But I'm hoping it's good. I know nothing about soccer.
0: Well, now you can watch the World Cup, and we don't either. That's the whole point of the bit. The whole point of the bit is we know nothing about soccer, and that's the fun of the bit. And so we'll do it, and then it's Team Ben, Team Coop, Team Lorena, and then 2% Chance and Hollering James representing the people. So that'll be the callers, the people that listen to the show. So there you go. All right, thank you, 2% Chance there in Alabama. We'll do this each hour on the hour. Why not? What the F? We have Mallory, third degree straight ahead. Here is the Insta trivia. And we'll go back to basketball. Everyone buzzing on the Spurs choke job against the Knicks. Greatest choke job in NBA history. And New York, the beneficiary of that generosity by San Antonio. So New York's OG Anunoby, the hero with that tip in, also the block shot. Well, OG Anunoby's averaging 23.8 points with an efficient field goal percentage of 73%. That is the highest effective field goal percentage, if you will, ever in the finals for a player scoring 20 or more points per game. The highest ever is by blank. All right. Again, so New York's OG Anunoby averaging 23.8 points per game with an effective field goal percentage of 73%. The highest effective field goal percentage ever in the finals for a player scoring 20 or more points is by blank. That is the Insta trivia, the answer. And we'll get to Mallard to the third degree, and we will do it next. However, looky here. It is the B block. What hour is it? Let's see, 1 hour.
4: Number two.
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12: Antonio Freeman, his son Alex Freeman, is on Team USA.
17: It all sort of ties together, yeah. Antonio Freeman said that he would give up his Super Bowl, or his Super Bowl would not mean nearly as much to him as if his son, Alex Freeman, who's on Team USA, somehow found a way to win the World Cup. And it begs the question, do you always put your kids' joy in front of your own? Do you put your family's joy in front of yours? And I can only imagine when you see some of those parents in the stands at a ball game, how much it means to them when they see their kid make their Major League debut. Or you see Jalen Brunson's dad horsing around with Patrick Ewing on the, you know, court side, and they call over Jalen just to mess with him. Like, if your kid's out there and you know you've seen him play from the time he was 4 or 5 years old, I almost feel like that would mean more than your own accolades.
12: I'm not too surprised by this for two reasons. First of all, we're talking about a Super Bowl, and the other one's an international World Cup victory for Team USA. Like, the level of international pride is just a little more immense to me when it comes to that, even though we're bigger football, American football fans, right? So I understand that. I think it's bigger worldwide. But it's also his kid, so it's like a two-pronged doozy of, yeah, all you want as a parent is your kid's happiness. And that's not to downplay his own victories or whatever, but I would want to see my kid happy. I think.
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19: 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I mean, Jeremy Lin, I understand. 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
18: 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He had 6 seasons to start his career with Indiana. He is definitely a Pacer before he's a Knicks.
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20: Damn! Sorsby acknowledged that he wagered over $90,000 on pro and college sports over the last 4 years. He's going to sit out 2 games. I still think the Big 12, like, you have to govern your own conference here. Because now you got schools around the country saying they will not schedule a game with Texas Tech in any sport. Yes, he has a problem. But I can't sit here and say, yeah. And the judge said, look, it'd be irreparable harm if he couldn't play football. How about you just get him help and he doesn't play football? Like, that would be where I would start. Now, you can say, oh, he's been to rehab. Okay, addiction is every day. He's not fixed. That's the crazy part of this. If you're going to treat it like it's an addiction and you're going to be serious about this, then be serious about this. Throwing 3 touchdown passes is not going to fix Brendan Sorsby.
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0: Bill Miller and you. It is the Ben Maller Show, which is a radio show. 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It's also on YouTube, where all the cool people are. 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Ben Maller Show at YouTube. 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So help us out. Do us a solid. Thank you. All right, back to it we go, and we'll have Maller to the third degree. 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And here is the instant trivia. New York's OG Anunoby, the hero of the night, averaging 23.8 points with an effective field goal percentage of 73%. It's one of those nerd stats. That's the highest effective field goal percentage ever in the finals for a player scoring 20 points per game. It actually held by me. So who am I? Clay Martin from Analog Al. Who else do we have? Let's see. Paige Dan. We've got Jimmy Superfly Snuka from Andy in Lionel Lakes, Minnesota. David Beckham, guessed by King Roy. Ozzy Osbourne from Rob the Goat Man. Jerry West, guessed by Analog Al. Alf, the alien opiner. Look, we're hanging out in the park, Alf. That's Tree Rollins. His answer, Hulk Hogan. There you go, who's, as Mediocre Kabuki points out, has won more championships in Madison Square Garden than the Knicks have. And that will still be true, even if the Knicks end up winning the championship, as it looks like they're going to do. Big Greg in Iowa says it's Knicks fans after Game 4. Yeah, they need to take a shower. What do we have? LeBron's buddy, Child Bronny from Doug in South Korea. Sidney Moncrief from Fargo Pete. That's his answer. Ray Knight, husband of Nancy Lopez from Manuel in Gardena. And who else do we have? Page down. Giannis Antetokounmpo from Supermarket Steve. Landon Donovan, guessed by Eek in Roseville, Minnesota. Cookie Rojas from Doc Dan. That's his answer. Hoosier Bill said, we need more of Blind Dan from St. Louis to call the show. We need that. All right, do you have an answer, Lorena?
1: I'm going to go with Brandon Aubrey.
0: Brandon Aubrey. Is it Brandon Aubrey? Is that? No, that is completely wrong. No, the correct answer is Clay Thompson back in 2019 for the Golden State Warriors. So OG Anunoby on the way to breaking that mark. Here we go. Here we go.
2: It's
0: here we go.
2: To the third degree. This is when Big Ben gets grilled.
0: All right, Kubaloo.
3: Well, usually when players express their individual goals for the season, they're pretty lofty. Not the case with Packers wide receiver Christian Watson, although it might be lofty for him. Watson says he's aiming for more than 1,100 yards and double-digit touchdowns. Now, Ben, I know you said that he doesn't deserve his contract extension, but yeah. Do you think he can hit these goals?
0: No, because something's going to go haywire. He gets hurt all the time. To get those numbers, you have to stay healthy. You're not going to get those numbers if you play 8 or 9 games, and that's just the reality of Watson. He has not been able to stay healthy. That's the problem. When he's played, he's been good. He hasn't been great. The Packers are betting clearly that Christian Watson is going to take off the training wheels and go to the next level. I see no evidence that would indicate that he's going to be able to make it through a season healthy. And so I'm going, no, those are not realistic goals to get double-digit touchdowns. You have to play in pretty much every game because you're not going to usually get more than one touchdown a game. Very rarely does that happen. Next!
3: Now, Kyrie Irving is now being linked to 4 realistic trade suitors in the Pistons, the Timberwolves, the Rockets, and the Lakers. Ben, would you take a shot with Kyrie if you were one of those teams?
0: Hell no! The idea of Kyrie Irving is great. The reality of Kyrie Irving is he doesn't, much like Christian Watson, he doesn't play that much. There's always some kind of underlying condition when Kyrie's on your team. It's been consistent, other than when he played with LeBron, right? Outside of that, I guess you can say, well, go join LeBron. And he's getting older, which means Kyrie's going to get hurt even more. based on the comparisons to other athletes that have come before him. So he'll obviously get a job. I would not want Kyrie on my team. I would not get excited, which means he'll probably end up with the Clippers. Next!
3: Speaking of the Mavericks, it's also being reported that they are targeting Joel Embiid. Would this be a mistake, or could a Flagg-Embiid pairing make some noise?
0: So there's a theme here, Coop, and the theme is all of these guys are not all that available. And so, yeah, if Joel Embiid, if you gave some kind of health serum, some kind of punch that he could drink and be healthy all year, sure, Joel Embiid would be wonderful. Absolutely great with Flagg. That's not going to happen, so hell no. Don't want that combination if I'm Dallas. How did we do, Coop?
3: You passed this edition.
0: That is a win. Put it on the board. Winner, winner, winner. Chicken dinner. 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
9: Partly cloudy overnight, low temperatures into the upper 60s. Storms are likely late night after 3 or 4 in the morning into early morning Thursday. Thursday starts with some rain and thunder and then turns sunny late day with a high near 80. I'm Chief Meteorologist Bill Ranby from KETV NewsWatch 7.
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11: Well, that actually got Tyler to write us into the Equitable Bank inbox. He's using the analogy of eating meals that are prepared for us by unpaid people. This happens more than you may have realized. Big family meals, Thanksgiving, going to a dinner party, weddings, maybe our significant other. Even strangers host dinner parties. These people make the meal for the joy of it and because they value the experience that comes with it, and not because they are getting paid, because paying the people who fed us in these circumstances would cheapen the experience. This is even in the context of money exchanging hands in all of these situations. Food is purchased, facilities were purchased, yet we don't necessarily pay the people making the food. These are a completely different experience from going to a restaurant, just like college is different from the NFL. Adding the same revenue systems into college football is akin to paying your grandma for her home-cooked meal. It cheapens it. And you might as well just go to a restaurant with professional chefs, in this case, the NFL. He says, I know the analogy isn't perfect, but I do think it captures the mystic allure of amateur sports. With people playing because they value the competition and the fans and the idea of winning something that would last generations. I know athletes were never truly fully amateur, but they were more like a can for donations at a church potluck than professional chefs. Which is an interesting way to see this argument. And I'm sure there's some holes you could probably shoot into the analogy, of Tyler's. But I do agree that there is a sentiment that there are people who enjoyed watching college sports because you felt like you were watching athletes who, for lack of a better term, were playing for the name on the front of their uniform, not for the name on the back of their uniform.
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15: What a comeback for the New York Knicks.
16: 5.7 left. No timeouts remaining. Ananobi is handed the ball. Finds Brunson at midcourt. Launches a straight on three. Missed it short. Tipped by Ananobi. He put it in. Ananobi put it in. The Knicks take the lead with 1.2 to go. Ananobi
17: out
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15: You heard it all on the Knicks radio network. They were down 29 and came back all the way to defeat the Spurs 107 to 106. Ananobi ended with 33 points. Jalen Brunson was a leading scorer with 36 points. New York now leads the series 3-1, and Game 5 will be back in San Antonio on Saturday. In Major League Baseball, the A's defeated the Brewers 4-3. White Sox held on against the Braves 2-1. Chicago is now in first place in the AL Central. And the Pirates came all the way back to defeat the Dodgers at home 9-8. I'm Monty Bolaños.
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0: Would you give it back? Now, sir, I'm sir, would you give it back? Welcome. What is it? Welcome in the beginning of another hour of the Ben Maller Show. We are in the air everywhere. Like roommates, as we have a real humdinger. That's right, a real humdinger. Coast to coast, border to border, and beyond. On the vast and unrealistically powerful microphones of FSR emanating live.
1: Do it live!
0: From the bacon. 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The crown is yours. And we now pause for the monologue. And our lead this hour, not from the NBA Finals, although, if you want to call up and yap about that, a historical choke job. Holy crap. Great googly moogly. What was that? As the New York Knicks, down by 29, facing their last rights, and then they ended up coming back all the way back, and they end up getting the win, which was very generous of the San Antonio choking Spurs as they blew a 29-point lead, a chance to tie up the NBA Finals. And it all went away. I don't understand why they would do that. They had all the momentum. They had all the momentum. And then OG Anunoby hits the game-winning shot. And he is now a New York Knicks legend. He'll be the old guy, you know, 30 years from now, 40 years from now. Let's go see the Knicks alumni. There's OG Anunoby sitting courtside. Who's that guy? The kids that haven't even been born yet will say, I don't know who that is. Yes. All right. Anyway, our lead this hour is from basketball, but from the Wayback Machine. Broadcaster Richard Jefferson. Doesn't it feel like these guys are just temporary? Like you got Tim Legler, Richard Jefferson. Like they're just kind of there until they get a bigger name, whoever that is. They're just temporary guys. Anyway, Richard Jefferson said recently that he believes the Golden State Warriors would give back not one, but two championships in exchange for the 2016 NBA title. Now, did you see this at all? No? Okay. He said the Warriors would gladly trade both of their Kevin Durant-era championships. This is a quote from Richard Jefferson. It's done about 2017, 2018. to get the 2016 title instead, to secure that legacy and be recognized as the undisputed greatest team ever, close quote. All right, so that is a good jumping off point. Now, some of you people, you know who you are, obsess over these championship rings and you go gaga for this and all that. So the question is this. Thumbs up or thumbs down? Thumbs up, thumbs down on Richard Jefferson's claim that the Golden State Warriors franchise, that's a basketball team that plays in San Francisco, would give back two KD titles for the 2016 ring. So my observations, I've got the Louvre, I've got lacking the gene, and potatoes au gratin. And we will combine all of these things together. And we're going to line them up, and we're going to go 1, 2, 3, and ABC as we chew the rag. We always start, though, with number one.
1: Number one.
0: Number one.
1: Number one.
0: Yeah. Two. Two thumbs up. Two thumbs up. 1,000% in agreement here. The Warriors would absolutely, if they could, return those Kevin Durant rings like a bad Amazon order if it meant erasing the blight that is on that Warrior run, blowing a 3-1 lead against the Cadavers. That 73-win season to collapse is the scar that they keep pretending is a tattoo. It's not a tattoo. It's a scar. And forget the Mediterranean, the keto, the Atkins diet. Steph Curry and Golden State would pick the QVQ diet. Now, what is the QVQ diet? That is quality versus quantity. Now, before I was on the quantity versus quality diet, but they would rather have the quality versus the quantity. The 2015-2016 Golden State Warriors had the greatest regular season in the history of the sport. They went 73-9 with the Splash Brothers, and Steph Curry was the unanimous MVP that year. They were on the path to absolute basketball immortality. And then Draymond Green decided he wanted to star in the Nutcracker. And he got suspended. Next thing you know, things started going sideways. Golden State ended up blowing the 3-1 lead to LeBron, Kyrie, and the Cavs. The only 3-1 comeback in finals history, unless Victor Wembanyama and the Spurs can match that. So winning the 2016 title, what would that have done? That would have validated the greatest team ever argument, the narrative, without needing to go out and get Kevin Durant, preserving the original dynasty, legacy, and all that stuff in the purest form. And that was the ring that would have changed the conversation forever. The 2016 banner would have hung in the Louvre, and it didn't get it. And yeah, they won a couple with Kevin Durant, and those banners are not in the Louvre. They're actually hanging at a hot dog on a stick at a mall in the food court somewhere in Northern California. There's like two hot dog on a sticks there, and there's one hanging the championship banners. Now, page two, to TV land we go. Everyone loves television and radio. So LeBron spending some time here raising holy hell, calling out NBA pregame and postgame shows. His complaint was that they lack real analysis. And I'm not making this up, by the way. This is not something I'm making up out of thin air. It sounds ridiculous. LeBron grumbled, quote, "I don't watch a lot of pregame shows, postgame shows, because just, you know me," LeBron said, "you already know how I am about that blank." He said a bad word. He said a naughty word. Can't say that, LeBron. Wash your mouth out with soap and water. "Because they don't speak about the game enough," LeBron, quote, continues. He says there's not enough knowledgeable, or not enough knowledge, not enough knowledge about the game, breaking down the game, the you know what I means as a fan to actually learn about the game or what we're watching, close quote. I feel like LeBron used some extra words that didn't need to be used. That's a different conversation. So the question on this one, does LeBron James' complaint about NBA pregame shows needing more X's and O's pass the scrutiny test? So on this one, and I actually passed it through a couple of times on the scrutiny test, and it did not pass. It failed. Please. LeBron's critique doesn't pass the common sense checkpoint. It flunks the Benny BS meter. It flunks the Benny BS meter. The Benny BS meter got pegged. It was smoking a little bit. There were some sparks flying out of the back of it, which upset Terry in England. He did not like that. LeBron's setting off alarm bells, and I guess nobody I know, and I've never met anyone in life, in real life, that wants to hear more about the different offenses. Like, can I get a dissertation on the Princeton offense before the tip-off of the game? Nobody wants that. Nobody tunes in for film breakdowns. And this tells me LeBron James doesn't know how television works and what broadcasting is. He doesn't know it, right? Pre-game shows are not supposed to be TED Talks. They're a circus with better lighting. All right? It's the BVN test, broadcasting versus narrowcasting. You want entertainment. You want some personality, some razzmatazz. You want the kerfluffle involving the players. The NBA sells razzle-dazzle. They don't sell a coaching clinic. They're not selling a webinar about coaching. And if you do want that content, if you're the 1% that wants the deep basketball content because you're a hardo, then they have this thing called YouTube, and there's a lot of podcasts also. We call them friends and family podcasts because those are the only ones that listen to those podcasts, the deep dive analytical shows that draw flies and bots, and mostly flies in terms of listenership. The casual fan, they have done research after research, and while things change and technology changes and all that, the fans' desires remain mostly the same. Most of the people that watch these shows cannot tell the difference between a basketball and a volleyball, and that's who the network's programmed for. It's all about entertainment value. And you got to dumb it down. You got to keep the casuals engaged. They don't want to hear about the fast break and the offensive rebounding and all that. They say, give me Charles Barkley clowning on Shaquille O'Neal. That's what I would like. That's the contact I would like. Give me the video of Shaq walking off to go beat the Wiz, because nobody beats the Wiz. They don't need a whiteboard. There's no seminar with a whiteboard on the triangle offense that people want. They do not want that content. This is the classic sad LeBron, ergo sad meaning self-awareness deficiency LeBron, sad. He's lacking the gene that allows you to laugh at yourself. It is more probable than not, as the NFL likes to say, that Charles Barkley and the boys love to bust the balls of LeBron James, and because LeBron cannot take a joke from Sir Charles, he wants to change the whole industry. He would like Poindexter to come in there and write down some X's and O's and all that. And America would prefer the drama-o-rama is what they would like. All right, final point. We shift over to baseball. The top team in baseball this year, the Atlanta Braves, have been playing better than anyone. And the Braves got some news that was not surprising, very predictable news, involving their former MVP, the star Ronald Acuna Jr. Did you see what happened with him? The Braves outfielder has been placed on the, we used to call back in the old days, the disabled list. Who knew we were heathens back in the day? We called it the DL. Now the wokesters at baseball call it the IL. That's much better, much better. The injured list. A left hammy went whammy. He strained his hammy. Acuna Jr. injured himself while running out a ground ball. Yeah. The most benign thing in baseball, and we don't even know how much how much hustle he put on that, but he injured himself going down to first base on a ground ball. So that means he'll be out for at least the next 10 days, a week and a half, likely longer. The question, Brave slugger Ronald Acuna Jr. injured the hammy that went whammy. He's injured yet again. How many alarms does that set off? So for the Atlanta Braves, it is business as usual. I know Tommy in Atlanta is nodding his head. At this point, if you're the Braves, you have to treat Ronald Acuna Jr.'s injuries like if you live in California, you treat earthquakes. It's like, oh, that was just a little one. I didn't really feel that one. It's just a small one. That's it. Because it's just a small injury at this point. It is deja vu and not the strip club all over again. This is the second time this season that the left hammy has gone a little bit whammy and popped out following a grade one strain last month. Also a thumb bruise. Oh, my thumb! And so these things keep happening. Month after month, year after year, the guy is running the same playbook, Ronald Acuna Jr. He's got on his resume now two torn ACLs. He's got a strain here, a pull here. Everything south of the waist has gone haywire. And Ronald is officially out as a result of all this. He was on the roller coaster. He's out of the bubble of trust. And if you look at the results, we're sitting here in mid-June, and the player is hitting 251 with seven home runs. It doesn't seem like you're a superstar when you're sitting in mid-June hitting 251 with seven home runs. He's a star. He's just not a superstar. Like, a star is here, and a superstar is up here. You can't see, but just trust me. And yet, despite the rash of injuries that the Braves have had this year, and key arms at times, you know, guys that have been dinged up, some short-term, some long-term, Spencer Strider, guys like that, Atlanta is dominating as baseball's top team. Not the Dodgers, the Braves. The fact that the Braves are monster mashing, ooh, without Ronald Acuna Jr. doing anything spectacular, tells you everything. That he is not the needle mover that he had been. At this point, he's not the main dish. He's the side dish. He's potatoes au gratin. And that's it. And Atlanta's been able to win with him. They've been able to win without him. And around him and despite him, they've been able to win. It is the Ben Maller Show. If you'd like to be part, I do need someone to be part of our World Cup pick'em that we're going to do. Each hour, we pick. We have two rounds, and we have myself, Ben, and Coop and Lorena, and then you, the callers. We had 2% chance last hour. In hour number one, Holler and James. Who knows who's going to represent the other listeners this hour at 877-99 on Fox. That's 877-996-6369 as we work our way through the overnight hours. And also Ask Ben coming up in a little bit. Hashtag Ask Ben. We don't do sporty on that. However, you can join the conversation. And no YOLO, right? Listen, you only live once, so take advantage of it and send a question in. Hashtag Ask Ben on X. Here's the Maller riddle of the day. Nick superfan Ben Stiller vowed to never wear blank after the wild reaction from his wife. Again, Knicks superfan Ben Stiller getting killed for walking by a fentanyl addict in Manhattan on his way to the Garden. Ben Stiller vowed to never wear blank after the wild reaction he got from his wife. That is the Maller riddle of the day. The answer, we'll get to it, and we will do it next. However, it is the A Block. Let's find out what hour it is. Our friend from the street is here, I believe. Is that correct?
1: Number three.
0: Yeah. 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
15: Let's go!
1: You must have been busy, but The Odd Couple with Rob Parker and Kelvin Washington. We're breaking this down.
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17: The judge, listen to this. He emphasized that Sorensby needed eligibility to build the skills necessary to maximize his own success. And I'm going to continue here. And then he went on to say that, you know, monetary damages couldn't remedy the harm of missing out elite coaching, training resources, and team membership. What that just said to me was there's absolutely no excuses, no consequences for being a part of what you mentioned with the gambling. This wasn't a bad day. This wasn't a singular game. They've got it that he's done. There are thousands of bets, specifically 40, in which the team he's a part of. 40! And so this wasn't just they caught him at Vegas being young and dumb and he put something. I get that, right?
4: He's like, I'm in control of this game.
17: This is what he's been doing for years. And so what makes this, again, is now you got other students, to your point, who are going to be a part of this go, well, if all he got, because what happens and what is it about law? Precedent. My wife's a lawyer. It's about precedent. And once a precedent is set.
4: That's what I'm saying.
17: Legal precedent set, other lawyers can go, look here.

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0: Bill Miller and you. A reminder coming up a little bit later this hour. It'll be rounds 5 and 6 of the World Cup Pick'em. The Hopper is back. Say hello, Hopper. Yeah, it's very exciting here. And so we'll get to that.
1: The Hopper is loyalty,
0: though. Well, clearly, you. Obviously. And if you'd like to be part of the show, 877-99 on Fox. We saw the greatest choke job in basketball history as the San Antonio Spurs were welcomed by the Atlanta Falcons. They blew a 29-point lead. 29-point choke job by Victor Wembanyama, the UFO. Holy crap. Unbelievable. So we talked about that earlier. We'll talk about that more if you want. And on X, we have coming up in a little bit, Ask Ben. Ask Ben. That's hashtag Ask Ben. Ben Maller on X. Lorena, FSR Tech
2: My
0: Queen.
2: My right hand was getting a workout.
0: And Koopaloop, a Bronco fan. Your comments can and will be used against you. The court of the Maller Militia. So please, please, please act accordingly. Well, here's the Maller Riddle of the Day. Here it is, Maller Riddle of the Day. Knicks superfan Ben Stiller vowed to never wear blank after the wild reaction he got from his wife. And what is it? Just Josh said, like Jimmy Kimmel wearing blackface. Well, that's kind of, I mean, Josh, how dare you? What else do we have? Let's see. Page down, King Roy says Lego Crocs is his answer. Mother-in-law's girdle from Lady Sideburns. Elizabethan collar, which is, I guess, according to Doc Dan, that's the call. You know when your dog, like can't stop licking its paws? You give them the collar. Or they have a cutter. Yeah, apparently
1: yeah,
0: that's called
1: the shame cone.
0: Yeah, it's called, according to Doc Dan, it's called the Elizabethan collar.
1: Elizabethan.
0: I didn't know that. What else do we have? A latex bodysuit from Donkey Sausage. Page down. Trucker Joe. I can't say that. Timmy from Busco, Indiana. He vowed to never wear his SpongeBob footed pajamas again. Crocs with socks from Eek in Roseville, Minnesota. What else do we have? Page down. JT the wingman said his yarmulke. What else do we have? Page down. Skittles dress from Courtesy Flusher. Autographed golf shoes worn by Tiger Woods from Michael in Tulsa. His hot dog necklace from Filler Up Phil. What else do we have? A cod piece from Johnny Q. Rest in peace. The big cod piece in the sky. Our buddy Frank Pollock, my old board op, who we nicknamed the cod piece. What else do we have? He was part of the Compton Fishing Club. I used to work here at Fox Sports Radio.
1: I want to go fishing.
0: You know, at Compton, there's a lot of fish.

0: in Compton. You'd think that that would not be the case.
1: Weird,
0: but, yeah,
1: right?
0: they have a big fishing club there in Compton, yeah, which was funny. Eye patch from Yefimi. Lorena, do you have an answer to the Maller riddle of the day?
1: Yeah, it's obviously gray sweatpants.
0: Gray sweatpants, is that correct? No. Knicks superfan Ben Stiller vowed to never wear the, quote, stupid final shirt they give out because his wife freaked out and said this before game four. He said, I came home after the last game, burned the clothes we were wearing. I'm not wearing that stupid final shirt ever again that I was wearing. Of course, he was slightly kidding, but there you go, Ben Stiller, who showed up 4 hours before the Knicks game.
1: He has nice arms.
0: 4 hours before the Knicks game, he showed up. Nice arms.
1: He does. Right. He has good biceps.
0: We do have the World Cup pick'em. I am on time, Maller, by the clock, for the clock, plausibly all about the clock. So let's say hello to... No, I'm not doing the pick'em right now. No. I got to take a call first. Andrea is in Berkeley. She's the astrology insider. She's a native New Yorker, although she's lived in the Bay Area quite a long time. So we go to Berkeley right there, and we say hello to our friend Andrea. And Andrea, I want you to know that you have a big fan in Anthony in Louisiana. He's a big fan of your work.
2: Yeah. Thank you, Ben. I appreciate that. And
0: say hi to Anthony.
2: Hi, Anthony. What sign are you?
0: I don't know. He's not on hold. I'll find out next. I'll find out next time he calls.
2: Please do. That's important.
0: Sure. Yeah, absolutely.
2: And speaking of important, wow, that was quite a huge comeback win for the Knicks. Down 29 points. That was really amazing. And the last time they won the NBA Finals was in 1973. And it's like, why does that year sound familiar to me? Oh, the Mets won in 1973. So anyway, a colleague of mine, my sports astrology colleague, got the Knicks' birthday for me. So they're born June 6, 1946. So they just had their Gemini birthday. And they're having a positive Jupiter transit, which is expansion, abundance, and opportunity. So kind of strike while the iron's hot. And Jupiter and Venus in Cancer now, connecting to their Venus in Cancer. So they're having a Venus return, which is a very optimistic, positive time. So really just exciting. I mean, I watched the last quarter. And to see that comeback win was really something. And, you know, the celebrities, like you were saying, it kind of makes it interesting. But that was really, quite an accomplishment. 107-106 in Game 4, the largest comeback in finals history. And they recovered from a 29-point deficit. I mean, that's
0: a lot. Yeah. No, obviously. Biggest of all time.
3: It was pretty awesome to watch. I'm not going to lie.
2: It was. Thank you.
0: Did you actually keep watching? A lot of people, I feel like, turned the game off, and then somebody sent them a text, and then they turned the game back on. No, I had the game on. I did not turn it off because I had nothing else to watch. So I kept it on. But if you're not invested, if you didn't have a bet on the game, or even if you had a bet on the game, you figured you weren't going to win your bet. It was a small point spread and all that. And if you're not a Knicks fan or a Spurs fan, why would you keep watching?
3: You know what bothers me, Ben, about this? I was just thinking about this. So they were down, you know, like 29 around there,
2: right,
3: down
2: right.
3: a lot.
2: Yeah.
3: And
0: 27 at halftime.
3: My wife goes, we're listening to the Harry Potter audiobooks. She's like, can we listen to the book instead of this game? and I almost said yes because it was such a blowout. But then something in me was like, what if they have like the biggest comeback of all time and I missed it and I'm listening to the Harry Potter audiobook? So I kept it on, and I wish I would have also just like threw $100 on them coming back to win as well.
0: Oh yeah. The amount of money you would have made down 27 or 29 or whatever. Wow, it would have been huge.
2: Yeah, but you made the right decision.
0: Yeah.
2: You know, Scorpios are very intuitive and you listen to your intuition. And quite frankly, I wasn't paying as much attention as I did until the fourth quarter. And then it was like, okay, you know,
0: I thought, like, well, the Knicks will get close, but they're not actually going to win. And then at some point in the fourth quarter, I said, I saw the look on some of the guys on the Spurs. I said, oh, dude, these guys are choking dogs.
3: Yeah.
0: They have nothing. They have no idea what they're doing, and they're drowning, and there's no one to stop them from drowning, and they're going to just, right in the bottom of the Hudson. Thank you so much, Andrea. Our friend Andrea there from Berkeley. It's time now for the World Cup Pick'em. Here we go, the World Cup Pick'em. Let's see here. I have the hopper. Let's see the hopper. That's the sound of the hopper. This is the actual hopper. Now, do we have a caller this hour, Coop? Are we going caller free? Who do we have here? Do we have anybody lined up?
3: See, I mean, hold here. On. There's that same person that wanted at the beginning, but it's so weird.
0: We want different people.
3: We don't want
0: the same people. We had 2% chance last hour. We had Hollering James. If you're new to the show, the World Cup is beginning here in the United States, and since we're not really soccer people, to honor the World Cup, and to be completely fair, we are having the World Cup Pick'em. We're drafting all 48 teams. There's Team Ben. Hi, I'm Ben. There's Team Coop, and then Team Lorena.
1: Go
0: those
1: team
0: are three
1: Lorena.
0: Teams.
1: Woo!
0: And then we also have the callers that are representing you, the other listeners. And this hour, we have Mike the Leprechaun, who's actually a soccer guy. Mike the Leprechaun from Boston, who hosted us.
4: I just spoke to Coop a second ago. Yes, I will tell you the 8 final teams. How about that to begin with?
0: No, we don't want that. We don't need that content. We have the hopper, and we're going to go. And we're short on time. So
3: we have Poppy for stupid stuff like that.
0: Yeah, we have Poppy for that. All right, so I'm going to spin the hopper. I'm going first. All right, I'm going first. Here we go. Big money. Stop. All right. The hopper has spun around, and my team, Coop, is number 38. Number 38 is my team in round
3: Scotland.
0: Five. Scotland. All right.
4: They're wearing kilts.
0: They're wearing skirts.
4: Kills.
0: What? What'd you say?
4: Yes, in Boston. They're playing in Boston on Saturday. They're playing Haiti, okay. And they're going to win. At least they'll win that game.
0: All right. I'm spinning the hopper again. This is for Coop. Coop, your next team is number 19, Coop. Number 19.
3: Ooh, Germany. That's a good
0: one. Good?
3: I think that's a good one, right?
4: One of my favorites. One of my top
0: is
4: seven.
0: Is it good?
3: They're number 10, ranked number 10.
0: All right, you're up, Lorena. You're listening to our live coverage. Here we go. Big money, and stop. All right, Lorena, number 26 for Lorena. Number 26. What team is that? Alphabetical order. We've numbered every team.
3: That would be Jordan.
0: Jordan. But not Michael Jordan. All right, thank you. I'll be here all night. And now you're up, Mike the Leprechaun. Are you nervous? I've got the hopper right here. Here we go.
4: No, Jack Engel said, I caught a fly ball with Blue Sox. I caught a fly ball behind home plate.
0: Oh, you did?
4: Anyway.
0: Okay, all right. And
4: what's my number? Jack Engel said hi.
0: Hi, Jack. Number 23. Jack's a good guy. Number 23.
4: Michael Jordan.
0: Michael Jordan number?
3: Iraq.
0: Iraq. Congratulations, Mike. Yeah, country.
4: It's better than Iraq.
0: A lot of American taxpayer dollars have gone to Iraq. All right, here we go. Let's see here. You're up again, Mr. Leprechaun. And away we go. Number 15 for the Leprechaun. Number 15.
4: Give me it.
3: We already picked England.
0: They already picked. You were sleeping.
4: I wasn't listening.
3: Ecuador.
4: All right.
0: Ecuador. Congratulations.
4: They're okay. They're not as good as Argentina or Brazil. Not Spain, not England, not France. Not
0: you know what? They're better than your phone.
3: Yeah, for real.
0: Yeah, they're better than your phone. All right, here we go. Lorena, you're up next here. I'm spinning the hopper. Big money. And stop, hopper. Number 4 for Lorena. Number 4.
3: Austria.
0: Austria. Okay. World Cup pick.
4: Yodelay-o,
0: number 4. Next up is Koopaloop on the World Cup Pick'em live coverage. Nobody else has this. We've got the hopper. And round and round and round the hopper goes. Big money. And here we go. And number 34 for Coop. Number 34.
3: That's the one that was not supposed to be in it. So I think I need to pick again. Yeah, that was Poland, who's not actually
4: Ireland.
3: Not actually in it.
4: Ireland.
0: All right. Round and round we go. And number 40, Coop. Number 40.
3: Number 40, that would be South Africa. South Africa.
0: Okay.
3: South Africa.
4: They're playing
3: sure
4: today. They're playing Mexico today, yep.
0: All right, here we go. World Cup pick'em, my last team here. And we have Ask Ben coming up. Here it is. Big money. Stop. Number six. What is that?
3: Bosnia and Herzegovina.
0: Herzegovina. I get two. That's two, right? They're combined. I get two. No? Oh, only one.
4: No.
0: All right. No. Okay, Mike, who do you have winning? Quickly, who do you have winning the World Cup? Go ahead, quickly.
4: Okay, I'm
0: just give me the top. Give me the team you have. Give me the top two. France?
4: France. Yes.
0: All right. France. The French. Okay, gotcha.
4: The French. Thank you. The French are coming.
0: Your phone. I keep you on longer, but your phone. Your phone is really bad. I don't know what's going on. Charge your phone or get a new phone. I don't know what's going on. All right, there it is. This hour, we'll do it again next hour. Always fun. What fun it is. Almost as much fun as Ask Ben. Your questions, our answers. Ask Ben. We'll get to that. We will do it next. Well, as you've been hearing here, I know it's the B block. What hour is it?
5: Number three.
0: Yeah. Ha, ha, ha. 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
16: Victor Wembanyama did not get a flagrant foul. The NBA went and looked. Their senior vice president of referee development and training, Monty McCutcheon, admitted a foul should have been called on Wemby with the shove to Jalen Brunson's upper body. Now, they didn't call a flagrant. They should have called a flagrant because that's what it was. And if they had called a flagrant, then we would have a little bit more drama going into these last few games. He will stay 2 flagrant points away in the postseason because if he gets to 4, that means he's subject to an automatic suspension. So he would miss a game. Wemby accumulated the 2 flagrants earlier in the postseason against the Minnesota Timberwolves when he had an elbow to the jaw of Naz Reid. He was assessed a flagrant foul 2 for excessive contact above the neck, and that triggered an ejection. So right now, the NBA looked at it. I don't know how you look at that and don't say, that's a flagrant. Now, if they looked at it right after the game and you call it a flagrant, then I'm fine with that. I think after the fact and it's the next day and you're looking at it and they decided to be yes, it should have been a foul. But hey, let's get ready for that next game. This kind of helps a little bit where the NBA admits they made a mistake, which they should have. 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
1: It's now time for...
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0: And away we go. It's time now for Ask Ben. Your questions are answers for the rest of the hour. And we head over to the Koopa Loop for the reading of the questions.
3: All right, Ben, we are going to start off with a question from JT the Wingman.
0: Hi, JT. I've met him multiple times.
3: He wants to know, do you use a water pick flosser?
0: I have used the water pick flosser. It typically breaks. It doesn't last that long. So I've gone OG. I go back to just the regular floss. So I have used it. I'm not against it. It doesn't, the machine, we've had a couple of them over the years. They don't usually last that long. What about you, Lorena?
4: Yeah, I'm like you. I've used one. I have one, but I don't actively use it.
0: You're not an active user.
4: I prefer hand flossing. I have the little floss sticks, you know, one that has like a pointy side and then one that has the...
0: Yes. Oh, I love, yeah. I am an epic flosser when it comes to those little floss pick things.
4: I keep them in my bag.
0: They're great.
4: Good to have.
0: Yeah, I love the clank, the clankety clank. What about you, Coop?
3: I'm the same. We have a water pick. I have used it before, but I don't really use it. I use the little individual ones.
0: It's too much work. I mean, you know, it's just the convenience is just the regular floss. All right, what's next? What do we got here? It's Ask Ben. Your questions are answers.
3: All right, I love this question. This is from Alf the Alien Opiner.
0: Hi, Alf.
3: Sweet tarts or spree?
0: I'm a sweet tart guy. What about you, Lorena?
4: Oh, that's really hard. I forget about sprees completely.
3: Right?
4: But I really enjoy the texture of them.
0: So are you...
4: I think I'm going to go with sprees.
0: All right. Fine. That's a bad job by you. What about you, Coop?
3: So I'm adding the caveat. If it's the chewy sprees...
4: Yeah, they have to be chewy.
3: Absolutely. Like, over sweet tarts all day, every day. But if it's the original spree, like you have in your picture, Alf, the hard sprees, I'm going to pick sweet tarts.
4: Yeah, I want the chewy sprees.
0: What would Alf eat, though? That's what I want to know. What's next? Alf would like a pickle tart. What is next? What do we got?
3: Donkey Sausage would like to know.
0: Hi, Donkey.
3: I think we've had this before, but we'll do it again. What would the title of your memoir be?
0: Grumpy talk show host guy won't shut up or something like that. I haven't thought about that. What about you, Lorena?
3: Yours is easy.
0: What?
3: In the air everywhere.
0: Oh, okay. I guess. Fine. Whatever. What about you, Lorena? You gonna write a book about your amazing life, all the adventures you've
4: just
0: gone on, all
4: going.
0: The places. Just keep going. Well, that's it. Yeah, she's keep going till the lights turn off, and then game over. That's it. Everything gets reset. What about you, Lorraine or Coop, brother? Coop.
3: I'm gonna say mine would be called No Lies.
0: Oh, look at that!
3: Mm-hmm.
0: Yeah, No Lies.
4: So creative.
0: The claw? No, I thought you'd call it the claw. No. All right. What
3: is like
0: next
3: your
0: here?
3: Tone, Lorena. The next question is from the King Rory.
0: Hi, Rory. Rory.
3: He wants to know, are you concerned on how much microplastics you are consuming on a daily basis?
4: Yes.
0: Not at all. I don't give a crap. Yeah, I'd love to just eat plastic. I love plastic. I love the taste of plastic. It's just absolutely wonderful. In fact, I would like to be buried on top of that plastic island out in the Pacific. What are they calling that? The Great
4: the
0: Pacific.
4: Trash Island?
0: Trash island. Yeah, why not? What about you? Lorraine, you're very worried about plastics.
4: I'm very worried. Even today, I was eating my dibs, and I accidentally broke off a piece of the border into the ice cream, and it was in my mouth. And I was like, oh, my gosh, I almost swallowed this and died. Like, plastics are a very serious thing. Did you know that they can't even do a case study to see what happens to people who don't have microplastics?
3: I don't care.
4: Because
3: I don't care.
4: Everyone has it.
3: Shut up, Lorraine.
0: We're men. We don't care. All right, next. What do we got? What do we got? Ask Ben. Your questions are our answers.
3: This is a classic one, but I've never seen this guy ask a question before, so I'm going to ask it. Mike wants to know, what do you put on your hot dogs? Oh, FedEx Mike in Kansas City.
0: Oh, the great FedEx Mike. So I go, I upset people because I go mustard, little ketchup, mustard. I strip it like stripes, like pinstripes on my hot dog. So in every bite, I got a little mustard and ketchup. What about you, Lorena?
4: I do mayonnaise and ketchup and relish.
0: Mayonnaise.
4: I make like a goop.
3: Mustard, a little bit of ketchup, onions.
4: Mm. Ooh, onions on it.
0: I don't mind the onions. They have brought those back at Costco. What's next? What do we got here?
3: They did?
0: You gotta ask for him though.
3: Oh, okay. The hack. All right, a quick another one from King Rory because I like this one.
4: Quickly,
3: are any of you a fan of the hot honey fad?
0: I actually had hot honey pizza somewhere. I think in New York. It was pretty good actually. I thought like I'm gonna go out of my way to get it, but I thought it was pretty good. What about you, Lorena?
4: Yeah, put it on all my pepperoni pizza, please.
3: Yes, okay, cool. Love the hot honey. Delicious.
0: All right, it's all good. About the hot honey. They had a webinar. All the restaurants love the hot honey. They can't get enough. 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
9: Severe storms possible early Thursday, mainly before 8 a.m. in the metro. Potential for very large hail, damaging wind gusts, and heavy rainfall with any of the stronger storms. Still some scattered thunder showers possible the rest of the morning, then more sunshine in the afternoon as northwest winds pick up, highs in the upper 70s. I'm meteorologist Sean Everson from KETV Newswatch 7.
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12: Here's Pedro. Hi, guys. I have an opinion. The word genius is tossed around to people that don't deserve it. But the people that put a rollerball applicator on Icy Hot were geniuses. Hopping around in the middle of the night with leg cramps, that rollerball is a game changer. To heck with Oppenheimer or Hawking.
13: Stephen Hawking, thank you for your contribution to society.
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13: I mean, I don't really ever have to youth.
14: No, I'm like, I'm sore occasionally, from, you know, in my old advanced age now, but I don't ever want to rollerball any Icy Hot on myself. I don't like rollerballs, actually. You know what, Pedro? I disagree with this opinion. I don't like massaging things. I don't like the roller anything. I don't like when that stuff touches me. I don't like when anything touches me. Have you ever gotten a massage before?
13: No, never had a massage.
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13: I enjoy it. It is amazing to work out some of the knots or whatever in your neck or whatever else.
14: 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It feels like it makes me more tense.
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14: Yeah, but then when I don't tense up, it hurts. It just hurts. I have sensitive little pale, frail skin. Don't touch me with those Theraguns.
13: I can't speak to how sensitive you are to, you know,
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17: 5.7 left, no timeouts remaining. Ananobi is handed the ball, finds Brunson at midcourt, launches a straight-on three, missed it short, tip by Ananobi, he put it in, Ananobi put it in, the Knicks take the lead with 1.2 to go, Ananobi out of nowhere.
16: You heard it all on the Knicks radio network, they were down 29 and came back all the way to defeat the Spurs, 107 to 106, Ananobi ended with 33 points, Jalen Brunson was the leading scorer with 36 points, New York now leads the series 3-1, and Game 5 will be back in San Antonio on Saturday. In Major League Baseball, the A's defeated the Brewers 4-3. White Sox held on against the Braves 2-1. Chicago is now in first place in the AL Central. And the Pirates came all the way back to defeat the Dodgers at home 9-8. I'm Monty Bolaños.
15: Ben freaking Maller. 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

0: They're being silly in Philly. Welcome in the beginning of another hour of the Ben Maller Show. We are in the air everywhere. Believe it or not, another hour is upon us. One after another, as we are comrades in insomnia. And we pump up the old metabolism coast to coast, border to border, and beyond on the vast and ludicrously powerful microphones of FSR emanating live from the prophecy, the self-fulfilling prophecy, guaranteed human, the world-famous Fox Sports Radio studios where Danny DeVito, our favorite trash man there in Boston, and Dave the Trash Man, who's also our favorite. We love those guys. 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Our lead is not from the NBA. We had a historical night, though, at the Mecca in Manhattan, as the celebrities were out, many of them getting older, not a lot of younger celebrities, but they were out enjoying themselves. A night in the Garden, and the skunk at the Garden party turned out to be the Spurs. Had a 29-point lead, the greatest choke job in the history of that sport in the NBA Finals. Congratulations to Wemby. That is a legacy game. That stank is going to be on you for some time, Wemby. You might want to go back to the park and draw some more statues. That was bad. So the Knicks are now a win away. It appears that Saturday they have three chances to win one game. Of course, it's still possible for them to blow this series. It's not over, although the way the Spurs looked body language-wise, it is pretty much over. See if they can rally back in San Antonio. That next game on Saturday, we will not be on Saturday night, so that means we will be free of having to break down that game until Sunday, if it's even worthy of our time, Sunday into Monday. Our lead this hour, though, from Philadelphia we go, where the Eagles, E-A-G-L-E-L, Eagles, or as the mayor spelled it, something different. Jalen Hurts addressing the snuffleupagus in the room. What is that, you ask? His first comments since A.J. Brown was decommissioned by the Eagles and repackaged to the Patriots. His response to recent comments made by A.J. Brown about the relationship cooling off the Arctic. So if you didn't see this, perhaps not. A.J. had said that he and Hurts simply grew apart over time. That's according to A.J. Brown, as sometimes happens in life, he said. And he noted they were closer when he first joined the Eagles. Now, Hurts was asked about that. He said, quote, I'm not in the place to challenge anyone's perspective on anything, he said. Now, Hurts went on to acknowledge that from Brown's viewpoint, they had drifted apart, you think? Hurts was not invited to the wedding of A.J. Brown, even though he's supposedly the godfather of his kid, one of his kids. Hurts yapped about having pride in what they achieved together, the Super Bowl success, and said nothing can take that away. Well, we'll see about that. So he also went on to say it's time now to focus on the new version of the Eagles and all that. So that is a good jumping off point. Let us discuss the question. Eagles quarterback Jalen Hurts accepted A.J. Brown's story on their relationship getting into the cool zone. So what is your instinct here? So my take, I've got Smokey Bear, Board Game, and Dr. Vinny. And we will combine all of these things together, and we are going to go wowie kazowie, and then we're going to have some gabagool and some baba ganoush. Now, to kick off here, look, Jalen Hurts making a lot of money, quarterback for the Philadelphia Eagles. He's also moonlighting for the U.S. Forest Service as a wildland firefighter. I've determined that. My gut tells me that he didn't really accept. Jalen Hurts did not accept A.J. Brown's version of events. He absorbed it like a fire blanket. You feel me on that? Like, this is the NFL's version of, no, I'm fine. Really, it's fine. Yeah. And if you're in a relationship with a woman and a woman says everything's fine, the house is on fire. The house is on fire. It's not. It's not, obviously. So this A.J. Brown story is an active wildfire, and Jalen Hurts and his crew just established control lines trying to prevent the further spread of the fire. And so Jalen's out there doing this PSA like he's Smokey Bear saying, only you can prevent A.J. Brown questions by not answering them. So this is a strict crisis containment. This is not some kind of confession like A.J. Brown was right. He's not adding oxygen to the blaze that's already jumped the ridge and is heading up I-95 to A.J. Brown's locker with the Patriots. Jalen was not answering a question. He was digging a containment trench around said question. So think of it like he parachuted in from a helicopter, and he came down there, and actually, I guess from a plane. And then stomped out the flames and got out just before the wind shifted, just in the nick of time. So it's PR suppression at its finest. Like, you be asked any question, you don't have to answer the question. You can just move on. Now, furthermore, to Cleveland, and something happened for the first time in 2 years. And it was not somebody yodeling at Brown's camp. No, quarterback Deshaun Watson. Yep, that Deshaun Watson, the connoisseur of the massage, the naughty massagerie. Deshaun Watson. Now, he spoke to reporters after minicamp this week, saying, quote, it's very important to get an opportunity to start. Of course, everyone says that. He missed all of last season as his Achilles has two times popped. Pop goes the Achilles. There you go. He described himself as fully healthy, Watson said, noting that he hadn't felt 100% since a shoulder injury in 2023, and he's grown patient. Of course, doctors would argue if you've popped your Achilles twice, you will never be 100% again. Now, Watson, the key part of this, the money part of the quote, he was asked, he hadn't spoken to the media in a couple years, so he was asked about owner Jimmy Haslam, who famously said last season that Deshaun Watson's trade from the Texans was a big swing enemies. Did not make contact. Now, Watson, when asked about that, said of the – we have this? All right, well, we have this. So let's hear what Watson had to say about the relationship. Again, the owner of the Browns said big swing and a miss. Here is what Watson said.
1: I mean, the relationship is great. I mean, Ms. D, Jimmy, they were at my wedding. We talk all the time. He calls me whenever. You know, it happens and things like that. You know, one of my favorite baseball players that I've been watching is Bryce Harper. Sometimes he swings, but he stands back up and he gets another opportunity and he hits home runs. So you never know what the opportunity might show up, and that's what I have right now.
0: Yeah. I like the fact that the beginning, can we play this bite again? At the beginning, you could hear the bus literally running over Deshaun Watson as he was talking. You could hear
1: the relationship is great. I mean,
0: there it is. Watch out, Deshaun.
1: D, Jimmy, they're at my wedding. We talk all the time. He calls me whenever.
0: All right. Enough. And he used the Bryce Harper analogy. Wonderful. All right, question. Where are you at on Deshaun Watson ending his media boycott to soft pedal the comments made by the Browns owner? So here's another example of some manipulation going on. This was not so much a news conference. It was a cleanup on aisle 230 million. It was aisle 230 million. There's a cleanup. We need a mop and a bucket on aisle 230 million. Watson playing a board game. What board game is he playing? That would be called Trivial Pursuit, as he's trying to trivialize being called a swing and a miss by the owner of the Browns. And he's like, well, the relationship with owner Jimmy Haslam is strong. Of course it is. Watson has cashed every one of those checks. Direct deposit, spend the money, every single check. Cha-ching, cha-ching, cha-ching. You look at Watson now at this point in his career. He's in the final year of a fully guaranteed astronomical contract that the Browns knew what they were getting into, and they're so obtuse over there, they're so clueless, they signed up anyway. Since joining the Browns back in 2022 via a massive trade that cost 3 first-round picks, and all you people love your draft capital, Deshaun Watson has played 19 more games than you have. And he's missed time because of suspension for being the creepy quarterback and injuries. And under any reasonable measurement, Deshaun Watson has not only been a quarterback, he's been absolute rubbish. Rubbish. This is the Mona Lisa of bad investments, is what it is. And now you look at it, and Watson is trapped in this alleged quarterback competition with second-year player Shedeur Sanders, who also is a, if he was a wrestler, his name would be El Stinko, the wrestler. And Cleveland's quarterback room is a coin flip where both sides are bent. All right, and you've got decaying seaweed on one side and sweaty gym clothes on the other. Well, that's quite the competition. All right, last thing, we go to Boston now. Talk some baseball, where Red Sox ace Garrett Crochet, who hasn't pitched in a big league game since back in April 25th, and he was placed on the injured list on my birthday, April 29th. Happy birthday to me on April 29th. And with what was described at the time as a very low-grade left lat strain. Initially, it was like a shoulder inflammation and all that. Well, now we can update the story, and if you've not been following along, this is the mother of all quotes. Crochet told the Globe that the injury is, quote, a lot worse than we thought. He last threw a simulated game on May 26th. That's over 2 weeks ago, and he felt a little bit of a squeeze, a little tightness there. When asked about a timeline for even playing catch again, Garrett Crochet said, quote, I have no idea. All right. Now, Chad Tracy, I was a fan of his dad, Jim Tracy. Chad Tracy, the interim Red Sox manager, said further testing is scheduled later this week. So they're continuing to run him through the many, many medical people that are getting paid and laughing all the way to the bank. Okay, so the question on this one, you've got Red Sox ace Garrett Crochet, who said his back injury is, quote, a lot worse than originally thought. So how are you interpreting these comments and the timing of these comments? So Crochet just walked up to the podium, or in this case, to the beat writer, and he dropped a full-blown indictment, a referendum on the Red Sox, as they are completely incinerated on a nightly basis here, or a day basis. Got lost again yesterday. And after the team, now, I always laugh at the initial reports. In New York, Aaron Judge, when he initially was out of the Yankee lineup, they said he'll be out a couple of days and he'll be back. It's just precautionary. And then he's going to be out till August. So I remember I was on the night Garrett Crochet got hurt. I believe it was against the Minnesota Twins. Got absolutely shelled by the Twins. And we were on, and I said, well, that they're saying it's just a kind of a minor thing. Want to bet on that? Good luck. The team called it a low-grade injury. They expected when Crochet went out, they said, he'll be back soon. It's a quick return. And now Crochet is basically pointing the finger at the medical staff of the Red Sox and said, them, over there, them. He pushed the training staff onto the live hand grenade. There you go. Enjoy that live hand grenade. Using the training staff as a human shield by saying his injury is far worse than originally thought. So this is a dog pile, is what this is. He's basically hinted that the person in charge of the Red Sox training department is like Dr. Vinny Bumbatz at this point, and they could not diagnose a sunburn. And now, but wait, there's more. The $170 million ace is now on the 60-day naughty list. The used to be the DL, now it's the IL, and then that'll be offensive, and they'll change it again. There's no end date. This is open-ended. He's on the Siberian Express. There's no end date. And again, that's not low grade. That is a semester abroad. 60 days is a semester abroad. And after signing a six-year deal, he started this season for the Sox, 3-3 with an earn run average of over six. And again, what do I know? I just see the overnight show. That doesn't seem very good. So the Red Sox, now they're not cursed. They're in last place. They're not cursed. They're just bad. They're bad at diagnosing injuries. They appear to be bad at developing minor league blue chip players. They're bad at deploying the offense and delivering wins. Other than that, everything's fine. They're a howling success. As they are wandering through a corn maze, the Boston Red Sox holding a lit match, wondering why everything smells like popcorn. Where's the butter? Where's the butter? It is the Ben Maller Show, and we are a little behind on the World Cup pick'em. A little bit behind on the World Cup pick'em. So we're going to have to go rapid fire. If you would like to be representing the people, as we've got the hopper. Here we go. There it is, the hopper. Hop on, hop off, the hopper. We do have a representative for the World Cup pick 'em. So we're going to run through that. I think we have four rounds. Our math was a little off on this. I did not use Mahler math. I used back of the napkin math, and that's why we're a little off. So we'll get to the World Cup pick 'em as it is beginning. Do you have the soccer fever? Do you need some medicine because you got the soccer fever? Also, in addition to that, we have there's a couple of goofy World Cup stories. I don't know if we'll have time to get to them, but including one place that people could be fined for putting a flag up from the World Cup. That seems kind of odd. Anyway, we'll get to all that, and we will do it next. However, look at the time. Yes, yes, yes, yes, yes. It is the A Block. We go live to the Lorena Theater. What hour is it?
2: Number four.
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18: These guys are sick, man.
19: Brendan Sorsby is going to be allowed to play college football this season for Texas Tech. A Texas judge has granted him an injunction to be able to play this fall, this after the gambling scandal that has rocked the sport. He gambled over 40 times on his own team while he was there in Indiana. He gambled on sports overseas. He gambled everywhere. I give him the nod for going into rehab and coming out, but his lawyer was able to successfully argue that, hey, this is something that he did that he has learned from his mistakes from X, Y, and Z. The judge agreed, didn't want to ruin whatever future Brendan Sorsby had. That was the reasoning. Don't want to ruin his future, allowing him to play college football this year. Now, before you think, well, there's everything going on in court. No. You just go to court till you win, right? This is, we're going to keep filing injunctions all until we get a judge that says, yeah, I hate the NCAA just as much as everybody else does. So, yeah, you get to play this year, Brendan Sorsby, because that's basically what happened. You've heard the stories now that teams are talking about refusing to schedule Texas Tech in sports for this coming year because of this ruling. And make no mistake about it, this ruling is awful for all college sports. I get that Brendan Sorsby is a young guy and someone who, hey, you feel for him, right? Because he is somebody that you want to see him have a good life, but the dude did everything possible that you would do to say, what's the test case of...
14: To get the rest of what Jason Smith and Mike Harmon said, podcast it by searching The Jason Smith Show with Mike Harmon. And as always, you can hear The Jason Smith Show with Mike Harmon weeknights at 10 p.m. Eastern, 7 p.m. Pacific, right here on Fox Sports Radio.
20: I did.
14: It's Dan Patrick. Yeah, him. Yeah. You trust Dan. You need Dan.
21: Nobody needs to know that.
14: Because without Dan... morning. Just wouldn't be the same.
21: This is guaranteed to go wrong. Yeah. Horribly wrong. Absolutely.
14: It's the Dan Patrick Show. Need I say more?
21: Shut up.
20: Yeah.
21: That, to me, was a little cringeworthy there.

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2: Yeah. Give it to me now.
3: Yeah.

0: Bill Miller and you. It is the Ben Maller Show. The Ben Maller Show, as we are united yet again here. It's been an interesting night. We're still going here. Big hour ahead. We're in the middle of it right now. 877-996-6369. If you'd like to support the Ben Maller Show, follow the Ben Maller X account, /Twitter X, that whole thing, at Ben Maller. Make sure to follow that account. And you can send us messages during the show. You don't have to stay on hold, and we'll select some messages out, read them on the air. The witty ones get on the
1: air.
0: Wow. Wowie Kazowie and Lorena is in the hizzy. You can say hello to Lorena, FSR Tech Queen. Don't talk to me! And a Koopaloop, a Bronco fan. That's a Bronco fan. Your comments can and will be used against you in the volatile court of the Maller Militia. So please act accordingly. We're back at it, and back at it. We'll take some calls. We're way behind on the World Cup. We're way behind on the World Cup pick'em. I thought we were doing pretty well, and then somehow, I guess we zigged when we were supposed to zag, and because we zigged when we zagged, if you're new to the show this hour, all night we've been, I don't know if you can hear this, but the hopper's back. You hear that? That's the hopper. Hippity hop, hippity hop. That's the hopper. And so we have a lot of balls in the hopper. A lot of balls in the hopper. And so we're going to get back to the World Cup pick'em. Completely fair. There's no funny business going on. We've assigned in alphabetical order a number to every team. And then we're just...
2: Wait.
0: We're spinning the hopper.
2: Have we only pulled half of the team so far?
0: I believe despite our efforts here, I guess the
2: Maller math was very off.
0: Yeah, well, we can make up for that real quick, right?
3: Yeah, we'll just rapid fire.
0: Rapid fire it as long as the hopper collapses or cooperates, not collapses. All right, who's picking for the people? We have a caller every hour. Last hour we had Mike the Leprechaun, and
3: we have Scott in the Commonwealth.
0: Scott in the Commonwealth is going to pick. All right. Is this who I think it is? Hello, Scott.
4: Hey. So I know it's going fast. Just want to say hi to Steve, the educator. He's listening right now. I'm just saying hi to him. Okay.
0: All right. Well, we can't be doing shout-outs, Scott. What's going on with you?
4: I know. You never like to say hi to your callers.
2: I never do.
4: Thinking. I know. All right. Lorraine is not nice to people.
2: Quickly.
0: Lorraine is upset. She really wants to get through this. Okay, and let me point out now, as you know, Lorraine, what is the most important part? I learned this from John Sterling. 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I am up first. This is whatever round it is in honor of the beginning of the World Cup
2: round
0: here.
2: Round seven.
0: Here we go. Round and round the hopper goes. And hopper stops. Number 13, Coop. Number 13. That is my pick. What team did I get? Number 13. What country? Coop.
3: Chechia. Is that how it is now?
0: Is it the Czech Republic?
3: Now it's like Chechia.
4: Is that like a country? Is that a country?
2: Chechia.
0: I think so.
4: Yeah. I've never heard of that.
0: Oh, you've never heard of that? Okay. Let's see, Coop. You're up next.
4: Never heard of that.
0: Number 47, Coop. Number 47 in the hopper for you.
3: The United States! Yeah!
0: Oh,
3: let's go!
0: No. Coop! Wrap yourself in
3: USA,
0: the flag, Coop.
3: USA! USA!

0: All right. Lorena, you are up next on the Hopper. The Hopper has spit out number 31 for you, Lorena. Number 31 on the World
1: Norway.
2: Cup. Norway. That's funny.
0: Oh, in Norway. Good-looking people in Norway.
1: Norway.
0: Good healthy food in Norway. They eat a lot of fish.
1: Norway.
0: Yeah. Good people. All right. Round and round. The Hopper goes round and round. And Hopper stops. And this is your team here, Scott, in the Commonwealth. Number 44. Number 44 for the people.
1: Switzerland.
0: Switzerland.
3: Oh, that's good. That's good.
0: Name one player on Switzerland right now. I'll give you a golden ticket.
3: I don't know, but I know every single girl on the female team is very attractive.
1: Oh,
0: there you go.
1: Yeah,
2: that's all you need to know.
3: Okay.
0: That's very important.
3: Lorena could be on that team, definitely.
0: Oh, look at you. Sucking up to Lorena.
1: I don't think she can.
0: Oh, wow.
1: She's not all from right. Switzerland.
0: That's a good point. Yes. All right, you're back up here, Scott. Number two has come up.
1: Okay. Number two, Algeria.
3: Oh, I think that's a southern country. That's like a South American country. They're pretty good at soccer. So what do I get?
0: Are you
3: Algeria?
0: Sure about that? Isn't that in Europe? Algeria is it? Where is it?
3: I you know what? I'm bad. I feel like
1: it is in Africa.
0: It's in Africa. That's okay.
3: Oh,
0: all right, okay. Round and round.
3: They like that.
0: All right, stop. Okay. The Hopper, spinning the Hopper. Next up is Lorena, number 41 for Lorena. Number 41 on the World Cup Pick'em.
1: South Korea.
0: Better than North Korea. All right, let's see here. And round and round. And the Hopper stops. Coop, your next team is number 16.
1: Number 16.
2: What is
1: that?
2: Egypt.
1: Oh, so close.
0: Who'd you get?
1: Egypt.
0: Oh, you got Egypt. Okay, the Egyptian. Walk like an Egyptian. You can walk like an Egyptian. All right, my next team here, you're listening to live coverage of World Cup.
1: Wait, this is supposed to be Lorena, right? Oh, no, you. You're right. My bad. Go ahead.
0: You're trying to cheat.
1: No, go ahead.
0: You're trying to cheat. Number 22.
1: Iran.
0: They're nice. Not big fans of mine. We hope for peace in Iran. All right, here we go. Big money. And we're going back around again. So this is my next team, Coop. Number 27.
1: Mexico.
2: I wanted that.
0: All right, Mexico. Come on. We love it. All right. Those are our southern brothers and sisters. All right, here we go.
1: Viva Mexico.
0: That's right.
2: I'm going to text.
0: I'm going to text Roberto. He'll be very happy. Yeah. Number 43, Coop.
1: Sweden.
0: Oh, that's not bad. I feel like we're getting to all these countries that are close to each other, a lot of them, right? Now.
1: I've heard of a lot of these countries now. We started off with some weird ones.
0: Yeah, we got those out of the way. All right, spin it round and round. Big money, stop. And this is your next team, Lorena, on the World Cup Pick'em. We have the Hopper. Each team is assigned a ball. Number 11 for Lorena.
1: Croatia.
0: All right. It's a nice European situation. All right. And next up, our buddy Scott from the Commonwealth, who did a shout out. Here we go. All right. Scott.
3: All right. Here we go.
0: Number 37.
1: Saudi Arabia.
0: Good luck on that. A lot of money. They got a lot of oil money there. All right, here we go.
3: They got a lot of money to put good players in and pay them.
0: That's true. They could buy anybody. All right. And not your last team, Scott. Number 14. Number 14 for you. Scott, what is that?
2: The Congo.
1: Yeah, the
0: Congo.
1: Congo.
2: Dominican Republic.
1: I don't think that's what it is. Why would it be like... Democratic Republic of the Congo.
3: Is it called the Congo or a section called the Congo? What am I doing here?
1: It's the country.
0: We're a dopey sports show. What do we know? All right. Next up is Lorena. Let me spin the hopper here, Lorena. Here we go. We're getting only a few balls left.
2: Give me something good.
0: Number 21 for the young lady.
1: Haiti.
0: Haiti. Don't Haiti on Haiti. Come on, Lorena. Haiti? No? Aren't there good beaches in Haiti?
2: I don't think any of mine are in the top 10.
0: I don't think any of mine are in the top 20.
2: Well,
0: make a better story, Lorraine, if one of your teams wins.
1: That's right.
0: Coop, you're up next. Here we go. Spin the hopper.
1: Come on.
0: And number 35.
1: Portugal.
0: Coop. Portugal. All right. That doesn't really do much. I am next here. You're listening to live coverage. It is the World Cup.
1: Oh, Portugal's ranked number 5.
2: Oh, my God.
0: Really?
1: Yeah.
2: Why can't I get a top 10?
0: All right. Stop your whining. Here we go. Here we go. The hopper's going round and round. Number five.
1: That would be Belgium.
0: Belgium. I love the waffles. I'm a big fan.
1: They're ranked number 9 in the world.
0: Really?
1: Yes.
0: Oh, that's great.
2: Hot dog.
0: Who knew that? All right. Was that me or you or two?
1: That was you.
0: That was me. Okay. All right. And this is my last. Let's see. How many balls we have left here? 1, 2, 3, 4, 5, 6.
1: Oh,
0: we have one less. Yeah, because we took 2 out. All right, here we go. I think this is my next to last team. The ball fell. Number 10.
1: Colombia.
0: Colombia! Oh, they had such great cocaine back in the 80s there in Colombia. They did. It was great. Everyone in Hollywood loved the Colombian cocaine.
1: Yeah.
0: Okay, not anymore.
2: They were known for their slopes back then.
0: Yes, they were. They skied year-round. All right, Coop, here we go. Your next team on the World Cup Pick'em live coverage here. Number 9 for the
2: Canada.
1: Yeah.
0: Oh, Canada. So I got Mexico, you got Canada, and you've got the USA. Lorena, you are next. Here we go for you, Lorena. And round and round and round it goes. And trust me, it's almost over this bit. Number 7 for Lorena.
1: Oh, there you go, Lorena. Brazier.
0: Oh, that's a big one.
1: Yes, it
0: that
1: is.
0: That is,
2: How big?
1: Number 6 overall.
2: Oh, I'm on the board.
0: You complained, and now look what you got. Look what you got.
2: Sooner.
0: All right. And now, Scott, you are back up. This is your next to last team. Here we go. The hopper spins around. Number 33 for Scott in the Commonwealth. And the people.
1: Paraguay.
0: All right.
3: Paraguay. Okay.
0: Do you know anything about Paraguay? Do you know it's...
3: Ben, I'm going to tell you, I'm just like the three of you. When I go to a soccer game, I bring a good book.
0: Yeah, no, I hear. No, but this is like the country. Like, I believe that's a landlocked country in South America. Right? Am I right, Paraguay? Am I correct on that? It's a landlocked country.
1: Yeah, that's true.
3: You know more about geography than I do. I know nothing.
0: Okay, well, that's very good. Next up is Lorena.
1: It's him again. Yeah.
0: Is it him again?
1: Yeah.
0: Are we sure? All right. Number 18.
1: Oh, no. There it is.
0: What?
1: France.
2: Oh, it should have been Lorena. Give it to me.
1: That's you. Yeah. Number 1 ranked team in the world.
0: We're not supposed to give the callers the good teams, Coop. Throw the hopper away.
2: I wanted France.
3: Hey, can I tell you how that happened?
0: Yeah, how'd that happen?
3: What? Ben stuck his finger into the hopper that had a piece of bubblegum on that ball, and he pulled it out for me. Thanks,
0: yes, Ben. It's the hopper's rigged. I like your character, Scott, so I wanted to hook you up with a good team. All right, here we go. Last one for Lorena, and that would be number 39. Number 39, Lorena.
2: Senegal.
0: Do you know where that is?
2: Nope.
1: Sounds like it's in Africa.
0: It does sound like you said.
2: I think everything's in Africa.
0: When in doubt, there's so many countries in Africa, you just say Africa. All right, 2 left, Coop. So that means by the process of elimination, whoever you get, I will get the other one. And the last team for Koopa Loop is number 25. Number 25.
2: Japan?
1: Yeah. No. Let's go. I like my teams.
0: You visited Japan. And who did I get, Coop? I'm not going to even bother.
1: I don't know. I don't know which one's left.
0: There's supposed to be one team left.
1: Yeah, I don't know which one it is.
0: I don't know. All right. Well, whatever team.
1: What's the last ball?
0: I don't know. I have no idea. I'm not doing it. Anyway, we are up against it, Coop. On time, Mallor, by the clock, for the clock.
2: We could give away another 2 minutes.
0: No, we're not doing that. We've done a whole segment on freaking hopping balls out of this stupid hopper thing. There it is. Thank you so much, Scott. Good character on the show, our buddy Scott in the Commonwealth. And good luck to all. And there you go. There you go. Another amazing. And thanks to the late night drug tester who recommended the World Cup pick'em. Now, we're going to post this. I'll post some stuff on social media so we can show you the hopper yet again, if you didn't believe it last time, and then we'll have all the teams. Coop's putting a bracket together of all the teams in the World Cup here.
2: Is it Uzbekistan?
0: I don't know.
2: I don't think I have that one written down.
1: You're right. Okay. No, we do not have Uzbekistan. That's your
0: answer. All right. Let's hear it for Uzbekistan. Way to go. Do you see this story out of the UK that fans in England are facing fines? There's strict laws on how they hang their English flags on their homes in the World Cup. What's going on in England, man? There's a lot of weird stuff. They're putting people in trouble for social media posts and all that. I don't know what's going on over there. Anyway, according to The Sun, one of the tabloids over there, fans could be fined up to £2,500 for displaying an England flag on their homes if certain rules are not followed. Now, what are the rules? What are the rules? So they had councils get together. They laid out all the rules and the regulations. And essentially, you have to limit the size of the flag. And the flags attached to the side of the building must not exceed 2 square meters in size. Only one flag on a vertical flagpole attached to the roof of a building is permitted, according to the government's flying flags thingamajig, whatever they got. Oh, my God. What a poop show that is over there in England. Boys, calm down a little bit. All right? My God. Anyway, it is the Ben Maller Show, and straight ahead, one of our favorite bits that we do during the week. People can't get enough of it. They say, give me more, give me more, give me more. What is it? It's called Fact or Fiction. Fact or Fiction. We'll get to that, and we will do it next. However, back to the Lorena Theater we go in Sherman Oaks, California. Right now, let's find out what hour it is in the B block.
2: Number 4.
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7: Ladies and gentlemen.
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6: This is the show that has two pros and a cup of Joe.
9: Who is Joe?
6: LeVar Arrington, Brady Quinn, and Jonas Knox.
11: What would be best for the organization, for Minnesota? If JJ starts or Kyler starts, and why?
12: If we're being honest, it's best if JJ McCarthy starts.
11: That's right.
12: And the why would be, one, because they drafted him. Yep. He's a high draft pick. Yep. Two, he's younger. So if he were actually beating out Kyler Murray, then you would have to say he's changed maybe the narrative that has been building up on him, which is we don't know if he's the quarterback for this team. So if he – feelings can change. But, again, the original thought process has to be that it falls in the line of Kyler Murray – is not being brought to Minnesota to be J.J. McCarthy's backup. Kyler Murray has been brought to Minnesota to be the starting quarterback of this franchise. So if J.J. McCarthy ends up starting, he will have literally not only beat Kyler Murray out for the starting job, but he beat the narrative that was connected to him that led to Kyler Murray's arrival in town.
7: Yeah. No, I would agree. I think it would be better for the organization if the guy they drafted to be their franchise quarterback ended up being their franchise quarterback. I just don't think it's happening.
12: I'm with you. I don't think it's going to happen. But with that being said, the beauty of being a coach is, unless you're told by the owner.
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0: It is I, Bill Miller. 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
0: Obviously, for our purposes, the World Cup begins tomorrow, 9 p.m., right on Fox, USA, and Paraguay, I believe. They're doing 3 hours of pregame coverage.
5: It's not today. It's tomorrow.
0: Tomorrow. It's on Friday.
5: Oh, okay. Yeah,
0: today's Thursday. So that is very exciting. 3 hours of pregame coverage. Holy crap. My God. Thank God I'm not part of that. Well, let's play the game. And here we go. Let's welcome in our celebrity panel of judges. And who do we have here? Eeny, meeny, miny, moe. I don't know who's still on hold. Let's see who wants to play our game. Oh, here we go. We have Seuss Dog. Hello, Seuss Dog. Welcome.
6: Hey, Ben. Real quick, I get a golden ticket. The answer is number 3.
0: Okay, he's already answering. You got Blind Scott. 1, 2, or 3, Blind Scott.
7: Oh, yeah, dude. Will you get a Brazilian wax like Adam 12 did? He's giving himself a Brazilian wax on 105.7 WROR right now. It's crazy, man. This is real radio. This is amazing, man. I'm listening to it right now.
0: Okay, How Pal. Hello, How Pal.
8: How Pal's in the house. Ticket number 1.
0: Okay, I like that people are just answering before I even give the story. This is outstanding. I just cut out the middleman. What about you, Ricky Bobby?
9: How about number 2?
0: Everyone's completely hammered. All right. Story number 1. Longtime Colorado Rocky outfielder Charlie Blackman is coming out of retirement, but he will not be returning to the Rockies. Blackman will be joining the draft pool for the Banana Ball Championship League. He's expected to be the number 1 overall pick. He'll join former Red Sox Jackie Bradley Jr. is the only other major leaguers to be full-time banana ball players. Story number 2, it's all about Taylor's Tuckus, boys. Taylor Swift made an appearance at Game 4 of the NBA Finals, courtside, her appearance with Travis Kelce at Game 3 of the Eastern Conference Finals in Cleveland, Ohio. That got the attention of collectors. Swift's courtside seat from that game currently up for auction at $6,500. And story number 3, Spike Lee, the lead cheerleader for the Knickerbockers, man of the people before Game 3 of the NBA Finals the other day. Spike Lee showed up to the legendary West 4th Street courts in Manhattan in blue and orange wrapped a bus. The Fanatics fan wagon, Lee and the Fanatics people hooked up fans with autographed memorabilia, including signed Carl Anthony Towns jerseys and other things. Well, how nice of Spike Lee. All right, Seuss Dog, you want to change your answer or are you going to stick with your answer?

0: The National Weather Service in Omaha has issued a tornado warning for East Central Lancaster County in southeastern Nebraska, northwestern Odo County in southeastern Nebraska, southwestern Cass County in southeastern Nebraska until 5:30 a.m. At 4:53 a.m., a severe thunderstorm capable of producing a tornado was located near Palmyra, or 14 miles southeast of Lincoln, moving east at 55 miles per hour. Expected hazards include tornado and half-dollar size hail. This is a radar-indicated threat rotation. Impact. Flying debris will be dangerous to those caught without shelter. Mobile homes will be damaged or destroyed. Damage to roofs, windows, and vehicles will occur. Tree damage is likely. This dangerous storm will be near Unadilla around 5 a.m. Avoca around 5:10 a.m. Take cover now. Move to a basement or an interior room on the lowest floor of a sturdy building. Avoid windows. If you are outdoors, in a mobile home, or in a vehicle, move to the closest substantial shelter and protect yourself from flying debris. Repeating, a tornado warning has been issued until 5:30 a.m. for the following counties: in Nebraska, Cass, Lancaster, and Odo.
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2: Severe storms possible early Thursday, mainly before 8 a.m. in the metro. Potential for very large hail, damaging wind gusts, and heavy rainfall with any of the stronger storms. Still some scattered thunder showers possible the rest of the morning, then more sunshine in the afternoon as northwest winds pick up, highs in the upper 70s. I'm meteorologist Sean Everson from KETV Newswatch 7.
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3: We are in the NIL era, where it has never been easier to flip teams. It has never been easier to acquire players. It has never been more accessible to watch film, to watch a player, to say, that player's good, that player will fit in our system, and then acquire that player. Gone are the days where all the previous success mattered so much to the point of your recruitment. It still matters, but it does not matter as much as it does. What matters is money and dollars and evaluation and development. And it's never, ever been easy to go from having your team being average to them making them really good, or having your team going from bad to making them very competitive. It has never been easier. Indiana won a national championship, everybody. When I ask somebody, what are your expectations for Nebraska football if there were to be a 24-team college football playoff, and you go, well, you know, they haven't been top 25 since 2013, or they haven't been able to have this success in this decade. I don't give a damn about the past. And Nebraska football has invested enough resources, whether it be through coaching, or whether it be through acquisition of players, or whether it be through facilities, or whether it be through nutrition, to year in and year out be one of the best 24 teams in the country. The bar to make the college football playoff is not that high when it's 24 teams. I don't agree at all with making the college football playoff two every 6 years. It's a 24-team playoff. Viewing it from the macro perspective, Nebraska is good, invest enough to be in the top 24 year in and year out.
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7: 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No timeouts remaining. Ananobi is handed the ball. Finds Brunson at midcourt. Launches a straight on three. Missed it short. Tip by Ananobi. He put it in. Ananobi put it in. The Knicks take the lead with 1.2 to go.
6: You heard it on the Knicks radio network. They were down 29 and came back all the way to defeat the Spurs 107 to 106. Anunoby ended with 33 points. Jalen Brunson was a leading scorer with 36 points. New York now leads the series 3-1, and Game 5 will be back in San Antonio on Saturday. In Major League Baseball, the A's defeated the Brewers 4-3. White Sox held on against the Braves 2-1. Chicago is now in first place in the AL Central. And the Pirates came all the way back to defeat the Dodgers at home 9-8. I'm Monsi Bolaños.
8: Good morning to all.
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0: And away we go on a Thursday morning. It is Two Pros and a Cup of Joe, Fox Sports Radio. LeVar Arrington, Jonas Knox with you here. No Brady Quinn. He'll be back on the show coming up tomorrow. It'll be Sticks and I taking you all the way up live until 9 a.m. Eastern Time, 6 o'clock Pacific. 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Oh, what up, Sticks?
1: Good morning. How are you?
0: I mean, you know, very, historic. Never seen a deficit like that and a team overcome that in the NBA Finals. And I got to be honest with you, it's just about the least surprising thing in the world to me.
1: Wow.
0: It's just...
1: That's a buzzkill.
0: I look at it and I go... The way the NBA is and the way teams shoot threes now and the way they fall in love with threes even though they're not going in
1: at
0: times.
1: Well, that's very true. That's very true.
0: It just, I think it opens the door to stuff like this happening, and I'm surprised it hasn't happened before to this extent. Give credit to the Knicks for staying in it. It's what they've done. They did it last year against Boston a couple of times. They did it against Cleveland this year. The scene was crazy, but that's one of those you're going to look back on and go, damn, how did San Antonio gag that away? And they just, whatever they had rolling in the first half, they could not get back to that. And ultimately, this is going to be one they look back on when they do lose the finals and say, that was the backbreaker in the series.
1: You think 29 down, they come back and win the game, the Knicks. That's such a daunting. That is as daunting a task as you could possibly get within a game. I almost turned the game off at least two or three times. And there was this part of me that was like, what you just said is like, man, three pointers. And these teams are right now living and dying with the three-pointer, especially the San Antonio Spurs.
0: Oh, yeah.
1: It was a physical game. It was a very, very physical game. I thought the calls, again, were definitely pro San Antonio. I really do. I thought it was kind of disgusting how badly the referees were messing up some of the things that were going on. But there were some things that, you know, the Knicks could have been called for certain things. And it just, I feel like the referees weirded the game out a little bit to me. But with all that being said, the sidebar of the referees and what they did does not bury the lead of how, I don't know, perseverance, the never say die mantra, just one point at a time. I mean, the New York Knicks, they just kept playing, man. I'm not really sure how to comprehend it. As I watched it and was like, okay, we got to get on air and talk about it in the morning, I just was not very clear on how to explain how a team could get down so early. You lose Karl Anthony Towns immediately in the game due to foul trouble. And again, the current theme, and you heard the head coach say it as much, is it's not about how physical this game is going to be. He convinced his team to be bullies in this series. He has convinced his team to be physical as all get out. and it wasn't about, he said it wasn't about playing physical. He said it was about executing through the physical play. And I thought that was very telling. I really did. I don't know if they ran out of gas, because it looked like the Knicks were gassed. And at one point, the big man, he proved it. Like, he couldn't breathe. That the tempo of that game was so fast early on. I mean, it was fast, fast and physical. And I just wonder, you know, I'm sitting there, I'm like, the Knicks look tired. They don't look like they can get it done. But then it's like, okay, the Spurs look good. They were making plays. Usual characters, Castle, Harper, Vassell, you know, Wimby, they're making plays. Fox, they're making plays. But then in the second half, it's like they could not make the shots. The shots were not falling for them in the second half, and they still continued to try to play the style of ball that they did. I don't know, Jonas. It's a hard one to comprehend, because even if you're shooting poorly, something just says, I mean, when you get up by 29 points, some way, somehow, you're supposed to weather the storm of poor shooting to win the game.
0: It's crazy to think, because I don't think this happens years in a previous NBA. I don't think this happens, because I just think that it's the 3-point shot. It's the falling in love with the 3-point shot. Everybody's been conned into thinking that they're Golden State. And it's not to say that they don't have the capability of shooting threes. Well, they do, and they were in the first half. But then all of a sudden, if it's not going in, what's plan B? And there's so many teams that you watch that don't have a plan B. Charles Barkley spoke after the game, and he called out San Antonio for exactly what we're talking about.
2: We saw the dumbest basketball team in the history of civilization.
3: Oh, wow.
2: We saw they had a 25-point lead, took eight straight threes. Like, they thought to get, like, that was some of the most mismanaged, stupid basketball. Hey, when you blow a 29-point lead, the other team has to help you. The San Antonio Spurs helped the New York Knicks win this game by doing some of the stupid-ass stuff I've ever seen on a basketball court.
0: He's right. Like, I don't...
1: But they lived and died by being who they are. You can't ask a team to be what they're not. I think the San Antonio Spurs went out there as the San Antonio Spurs, and I don't think anyone would argue the fact that they look like they were far and away a better team than the New York Knicks.
0: They've looked like a better team multiple times a series.
1: Really good last night.
0: They were favored going into the series for a reason.
1: Like, it's easy to draw that conclusion, you know, after such an epic meltdown. But in reality, I'm just, they went out there and they played the way they were going to play, and they played the way they have played all year long, and they live and die by the three ball. They do. And listen, just like we'll say, give credit to San Antonio for the way they were able to pull out game three, first game in the Square Garden. You got to give the Knicks credit for not quitting, for clawing away at it. It was like, okay, if they can get it to, like, I don't know, manageable, like 17, 15 before you get to the fourth quarter, it actually could be a game. And there's something to be said about the idea that when you do beat the hell out of somebody and you've given them your best shot and they're still standing there in front of you and you're getting into the later rounds of the fight, there's something to be said about weathering that storm. And I almost believe that the Spurs were in shock. It was like, before they knew it, it's like, wait a minute.
0: I mean,
1: what? Hold, wait. We didn't get, we hit them with everything but the kitchen sink. And these guys have cut it to a single digit lead. And I mean, it was like with what, like 4 minutes? It's like 4 minutes or something left. I want to say either 7 or 4. I don't know.
0: It was like four and change. It was
1: 4 minutes left.
0: It was 99-90. I think Brunson did a couple of free throws, and then it might have been OG Anunoby who hit a three, and then it got down to four. And I just, because to Barkley's point, it's some of the dumbest basketball, and look, maybe it is. I also look at it and I go, anybody watching that game or watching the series in total, it has been a great series. There's been a lot of highlights, a lot of storylines. It's been fun. It's been great for the NBA. But anybody watching the series, there's no way you had any confidence whatsoever that that final inbound play from San Antonio, that was going to be a successful inbound play. There's no chance. And there's no chance that you watch San Antonio in tight games and go, hey, man, they're really gonna have a play set up here, and they're going to get the basket if they want. They looked lost, and they've looked lost multiple times in key moments. And you can go back to Game 3 to where and we talked about it right after Game 3, shot clock winding down, and it was Castle who bailed him out with like a 28-foot three that basically, for all intents and purposes, iced the game for him. But even in that situation, there's just moments to where, I'm telling you, and I said it after Game 1, you can see the difference in age. Like, you can just see it. Like, there's moments to where San Antonio doesn't really know what to do, and the Knicks are like, hey, man, we've been through this multiple times before. We're pretty confident we're going to figure this out.
1: I guess. You know, it's just hard. And give credit to OG Anunoby, man. It makes you feel like you wish there were the opportunity to give a co-MVP for finals, because I think he has been just as important and just as vital, if not more, than Jalen Brunson. And Jalen Brunson 100% deserves to be the front runner. He deserves to be lauded and praised the way that he's going to be. But OG Anunoby, man, it showed in that last play. But if you were watching the entire game, the dude was playing his freaking heart out, bro.
0: You can argue was one of the only guys playing well, especially in the first half. Like, he had what, 7 threes? Yeah, he was fantastic.
1: He kept them alive at times. He was the guy, the go-to guy at times. He was aggressive. He was going to the rim. His defense, he was playing defense. But I'll say again, I'm a reboot and say this. The San Antonio Spurs played a hell of a first half of basketball. Their defense was amazing. Their movement was amazing. They couldn't miss from outside. I just, in my estimation, I wish Coach would have, on some of them, the one run, he should have called timeout earlier.
0: I totally agree.
1: But he should have called timeout, and he should have told them, we're going to run a half court set, man. We're going to slow the tempo down. We're going to slow this game down, and we're going to make the Knicks have to earn this with a very limited amount of. I don't know if you do the math. If you math it, I don't know that if you take X amount of seconds off shot clock wise that they even have enough possessions to win that game in the second half of that game. I don't know. In fact, we could say in the fourth quarter of the game, we could say in the last 10 minutes of the game, if they just walk it up and work to draw a foul, get Victor Wembanyama on the block, let him battle it out down there on the block, get him the

0: The National Weather Service in Omaha has issued a tornado warning for northwestern Fremont County in southwestern Iowa, southwestern Mills County in southwestern Iowa, southeastern Cass County in southeastern Nebraska until 6 a.m. At 5:15 a.m., a severe thunderstorm capable of producing a tornado was located 3 miles east of Weeping Water, or 17 miles northwest of Nebraska City, moving east at 50 miles per hour. Expected hazards include tornado and quarter-size hail. This is a radar-indicated threat rotation. Impact. Flying debris will be dangerous to those caught without shelter. Mobile homes will be damaged or destroyed. Damage to roofs, windows, and vehicles will occur. Tree damage is likely. This dangerous storm will be near Murray, Mihaka, and Beaver Lake around 5:20 a.m. Tabor around 5:35 a.m. This includes Interstate 29 between mile markers 24 and 29. Take cover now. Move to a basement or an interior room on the lowest floor of a sturdy building. Avoid windows. If you are outdoors, in a mobile home, or in a vehicle, move to the closest substantial shelter and protect yourself from flying debris. Repeating, a tornado warning has been issued until 6 a.m. for the following counties, in Iowa, Fremont and Mills, and Cass, Nebraska.
1: Like that. To take the lead, and you missed it. I was like, oh, well, they sold it.
2: Yeah,
1: that was it. They blew it right there. But
2: it was,
1: no, they didn't. 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
2: Wild, wild scene last night. It is two pros and a cup of Joe here on Fox Sports Radio. LeVar Arrington, Jonas Knox with you here. 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All right, so we are going to have the usuals coming up later on. We're going to have another edition of In Case You Missed It later on this hour. Albert Breer is going to stop by. We're going to hand out an award in hour two of the program. We've got the leftovers. All of it is yours here on this three-hour extravaganza. Up next. Next, though, I mean, apparently, not only was it historic, but we've never seen anything like it before, according to someone in the world of sports. We'll get into that for you right here on FSR. But look, the Cup is taking over. 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

0: That's how it was last night. Yeah, it was like a wild, wild west scene out there last night. Go ahead. Go ahead.
1: I mean, they're throwing bottles at Wemby when he's walking back into the team hotel after the game, you know?
0: Somebody said that he got hit with an egg.
1: He might have.
0: Yeah.
1: Which, by the way, if he's turned sideways, that's a hell of a shot. Guy can hide behind a pool noodle.
0: I just love how the authorities was just keeping the people back. They were like stopping right. them from flicking them off and
1: of course not.
0: Hollering obscenities to them and throwing stuff at him. It was just like on the inside, they was like, yeah, get him.
1: Right?
0: Get
1: hey,
0: him.
1: Don't you do that, wink, wink. You better not do that again. Yeah, it's that was a wild scene outside the Garden last night. It is Two Pros and a Cup of Joe, Fox Sports Radio, LeVar Arrington, Jonas Knox with you here. We're going to have another edition of In Case You Missed It coming up a little over 15 minutes from now. But right now, though, it is time for the Tire Rack play of the day.
2: 5.7 left. No timeouts remaining. Ananobi is handed the ball. Finds Brunson at midcourt. Launches a straight on three. Missed it short. Tip by Ananobi. He put it in. Ananobi put it in. The Knicks take the lead with 1.2 to go. Ananobi
3: out
2: of nowhere.
1: 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The way tire buying should be. So on the subject of that shot from OG Ananobi, who we talked about to open the show, had a fantastic game, deserves a lot of the credit for the Knicks even still having an opportunity to get close in that game with his three-point shooting. And then obviously that play after being the inbounds passer on the Brunson miss, just an incredible shot. But according to Mike Brown, it wasn't just incredible. The head coach of the New York Knicks had this to say.
4: Unbelievable, you know, tip, how he had to control it and tip it in from, I mean, like I said, you know, that has to be the most iconic shot in the history of New York basketball. I mean, I'm not you guys know better than me, but it was just unbelievable.
1: Now, look, I'm not trying to be negative here. I just would like to point this out. It's not really saying much, you know, like that being the most iconic shot. Well, because let's be honest, most of the iconic shots in New York basketball are from somebody else playing against the Knicks. OK, whether it's Reggie Miller or Halliburton. Look, I'm simply stating facts here. OK, so it's not exactly like there was a high bar for OG Ananobi to beat when it comes to being the most iconic shot in New York basketball history.
0: That's cold-blooded.
1: I'm just saying.
0: I see what you did there, but I don't know about most iconic shot. It will certainly, especially if they go on to win the series, it will certainly go down in the history of basketball, not just for the Knicks. It'll go down in basketball folklore and history as one of the most, I don't know. Memorable might be better. Memorable. I mean, everything had to go the way that it went. The moment Jalen Brunson pulled up, the moment OG Ananobi decided to get a full speed running start, the fact that nobody blocked out in the paint, the fact that it hit the rim, it was almost a non-play because it was almost all net. It literally was like a half a centimeter away from just being swish. I mean, Jalen Brunson almost knocked that bad boy down. That should be stated. So it had to come up off of that rim perfectly for it to happen. And then on top of that, Jonas, then the ball bounces literally to the height of the top of the banking square. The white banking square. OG Ananobi, when he touched that ball to tip it in, he literally was at the top of the white banking square. That was how high he was. And when he tipped it, he had to tip it. He didn't even use both hands to go figure. Hart couldn't even make a breakaway. This man's got to run down traffic, catch it on a tip. And it wasn't like he just, it was

0: right over the cylinder. He got a hold of it and like just helped it back in. It was almost unbelievable that the ball went in because of how high he was when he tipped it to go back in. So it was just a whole lot of things that were just kind of it was their moment. I just think that it was the Knicks' moment. Some way, somehow, they were able to get back in the game, and that play in particular probably just solidified the whole run to get back into the game, and then to actually be in position to win the game off of that play.
1: Let me ask you a question. Do you think Jerry Seinfeld, if you put OG Anunoby in a lineup next to an Amish family, do you think Jerry Seinfeld could pick out who plays for the Knicks? Because enough's enough with panning over to him, like all of a sudden, this guy is the biggest Knicks fan in the world. Oh, I can't believe it. He's stunned. Like all the celebrity shots that they've got. Enough's enough. Can we cut the crap? All right. Most of these people are in these seats because they got a lot of money. Okay. Let's end the whole crowd shot. And let me tell you this, furthermore, when the Knicks do win this series, you're going to see a bunch of fake, manufactured, fraudulent reaction videos of people watching them, probably putting a Visine all over their face so they can make it seem like they're crying actual tears.
0: Taylor Swift was jumping up and down.
1: All like of a sudden.
0: Man,
1: out of the woodwork.
0: My daughter was like, they are fried.
1: I want to know what's the requirement to be a Knicks fan these days? Do you have you had like, is it all it takes? I'm pretty certain about this, that all it takes is you've had to at least had one slice of New York style pizza at a mall somewhere in a food court anywhere in America, and you qualify as a Knicks fan all of a sudden.
0: You're funny.
1: You can't get into the game because you don't have the money, and Jerry Seinfeld's looking around like, God, what happened? Well, here, let's start here. You're not at a Rangers game. That's not the Yankees. And yes, believe it or not, that guy does play for the Knicks. I'd just like to help him out with that.
0: If they didn't know, if Jerry wasn't aware last night, I'm sure they know who OG Anunoby is now. And the funnier deal wouldn't have been putting them next to any Amish or Jew. Did you say Jewish people?
1: Amish.
0: Yeah. You stayed away from Jewish. That's smart. If you would have put
1: broadcast
0: them
1: professional,
0: to,
1: by the way.
0: There you go. If you would have put them next to four other, if you put him in a lineup next to dudes that looked like OG Anunoby, he certainly would not be able to pick them out. I think that would have been the funnier way of putting it. I don't think some of them people that was in there would have been able to identify them outside of that arena. But with that being said, it's a great, you know, the older you get, you start to realize that, yeah, it's about the game, but it's really about the opportunity to network, to meet other people, to hang out with people, you know. It was a gathering. A gathering space. I'll tell you who was serious and who was locked in, and you could see it, and they were pumped up. I think it's one of the coolest things, the way they have the alumni set up right behind the rim.
1: Oh,
0: the way
1: yeah.
0: that they do. I think that is so freaking cool. Now, I know the
1: they've,
0: whole
1: they've
0: Charles
1: spilled
0: Oakley
1: blood
0: deal.
1: For they've spilled blood for that organization.
0: Bro,
1: they should probably have better seats, to be honest with you.
0: I don't think there are. But I think the way they have it set up is as. That's as cool as it gets. I think

0: The National Weather Service in Omaha has issued a flash flood warning for northwestern Fremont County in southwestern Iowa, Mills County in southwestern Iowa, Sarpy County, southeastern Saunders County, Cass County in southeastern Nebraska, northeastern Lancaster County in southeastern Nebraska, northern Odo County in southeastern Nebraska, until 8:30 a.m. At 5:23 a.m., Doppler radar indicated thunderstorms producing heavy rain across the warned area. Between 0.5 and 2 inches of rain have fallen. The expected rainfall rate is 1 to 2.5 inches in 1 hour. Additional rainfall amounts of 1 to 2 inches are possible in the warned area. Flash flooding is ongoing or expected to begin shortly. Expected hazards include flash flooding caused by thunderstorms. This is a radar-indicated threat. Impact, flash flooding of small creeks and streams, urban areas, highways, streets and underpasses, as well as other poor drainage and low-lying areas. Some locations that will experience flash flooding include Bellevue, Papillion, Gretna, Offutt Air Force Base, La Vista, Plattsmouth, Glenwood, Waverly, Ashland, Springfield, Malvern, Sydney, Louisville, Weepingwater, Tabor, Eagle, Ceresco, Elmwood, Greenwood, and Pacific Junction. Turn around, don't drown when encountering flooded roads. Most of flood deaths occur in vehicles. Be especially cautious at night when it is harder to recognize the dangers of flooding.
1: There's a lot of really good storylines when it comes to the Knicks that have nothing to do with Joe and Jane Blow, who got a bunch of money and 10 billion X and Instagram followers who can afford those seats watching the game. Yeah, there's enough good stories out there.
2: That's where sports is. That's where it is. And that's a part of it. But back to your original point, there will come a time where those guys will say we had to get through, you know, through Wemby and those Spurs teams. I think there's a good possibility that that will be a conversation. Like, yeah, we had to win through Wemby and them, you know, Vassell and Castle and all those. We had to win against them. That is a damn good team. Dylan Harper, I felt bad for him, man. My heart went, he was like, he was just, talk about just a moment, like when that ball went through the rim. Because I know in his mind he was like, all I had to do was close out. All I had to do was protect the key. Like, he was just a little bit too deep. He was too far in. And it was just such a perfect setup for somebody to crash the rim that way. But to all the young people out there, take a lesson from OG Anunoby. Never give up on the play. You just never know what could potentially happen for you, what could happen for your team. If you're an athlete out here, a young aspiring athlete, the message you take away from that is never give up on plays, man, and never give up on winning. Like that, there was a tremendous lesson to be learned from that game last night. If you are a competitor, even in life, tremendous lesson. Like, you can be down, but if there's still time on the clock, you still got a chance. And I'll say this, I'll finish with this. You know, to

0: The National Weather Service in Omaha has issued a tornado warning for northeastern Fremont County in southwestern Iowa, southwestern Montgomery County in southwestern Iowa, southeastern Mills County in southwestern Iowa, northwestern Page County in southwestern Iowa, until 6:15 a.m. At 5:30, 9 a.m., a tornado-producing storm was located 4 miles northeast of Tabor, or 19 miles southeast of Offutt Air Force Base, moving east at 60 miles per hour. Expected hazards included a damaging tornado and quarter-size hail. Tornadic debris has been confirmed by radar. Impact. Flying debris will be dangerous to those caught without shelter. Mobile homes will be damaged or destroyed. Damage to roofs, windows, and vehicles will occur. Tree damage is likely. This tornadic storm will be near Red Oak around 5:55 a.m. To repeat, a tornado is on the ground. Take cover now. Move to a basement or an interior room on the lowest floor of a sturdy building. Avoid windows. If you are outdoors, in a mobile home, or in a vehicle, move to the closest substantial shelter and protect yourself from flying debris. Repeating, a tornado warning has been issued until 06:15 a.m. for the following counties in Iowa, Fremont, Mills, Montgomery, and Page.
1: Like, what's he doing there?
2: Well, it's not, he uses a regular toothbrush. It's just the way the toothbrush looks. You know, like, the toothbrush looks like a, you know, what you do your ears with, those
1: oh, Q-tip.
2: Deals.
1: Yeah.
2: It looks like a Q-tip.
1: Yeah. By the way, those are bad for you.
2: Yeah, you told me. It pushes it down in there.
1: It does. I've done it before, man. I've done it before. Bad. It was bad. Then they got to flush it out, and then you got to see everything that's inside of there. It's nasty. It's gross.
2: Okay. Keep a candle burning.
1: Yep.
3: Saw that.
1: Yeah. Pretty nasty.
3: Looks disgusting.
1: Yeah, definitely is. But it is two pros and a cup of Joe here on Fox Sports Radio. 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

0: The National Weather Service in Omaha has issued a tornado warning for northern Montgomery County in southwestern Iowa, northeastern Mills County in southwestern Iowa, southeastern Pottawatomie County in southwestern Iowa, until 6:15 a.m. At 5:43 a.m., a severe thunderstorm capable of producing a tornado was located near Silver City, or 17 miles southeast of Council Bluffs, moving east at 55 miles per hour. Expected hazards include tornado. This is a radar-indicated threat rotation. Impact. Flying debris will be dangerous to those caught without shelter. Mobile homes will be damaged or destroyed. Damage to roofs, windows, and vehicles will occur. Tree damage is likely. This dangerous storm will be near Henderson around 5:50 a.m. Other locations in the path of this tornadic thunderstorm include Elliott. Take cover now. Move to a basement or an interior room on the lowest floor of a sturdy building. Avoid windows. If you are outdoors, in a mobile home, or in a vehicle, move to the closest substantial shelter and protect yourself from flying debris. Repeating, a tornado warning has been issued until 06:15 a.m. for the following counties in Iowa, Mills, Montgomery, and Pottawatomie.
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1: Two pros and a cup of Joe, Fox Sports Radio. LeVar Arrington, Jonas Knox with you here. Coming up top of next hour, we'll call it a little over 10 minutes from now. 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
2: Sometimes you can't get to everything in the world of sports or entertainment. 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
1: Navarre, in case you missed this, apparently Fernando Mendoza finds himself in what could end up being a tricky situation. He recently filed a trademark for the name Nandalorian, which is a play on Fernando. Now, apparently this is a Star Wars reference. I am not a Star Wars guy. That's never been my thing. I don't get it. I don't get the appeal. I don't get the attraction at Disneyland.
3: You
1: when
3: say
1: you walk
3: something
1: around.
3: Way more repulsive too, like way more offensive.
1: Well,
3: you think we are a bunch of weirdos?
1: Well, no,
3: like, where are you trying to go? I think
1: there are different degrees of Star Wars.
3: There
1: fans.
3: Are different degrees.
1: Okay, I saw an adult, a grown man, walking around with a Chewbacca backpack.
3: Oh, Chewbacca. Okay,
1: a Chewbacca backpack. And it's like,
3: it gets way worse than that. I used to try to go see those films in the movies. And let me tell you something. You had to reserve a seat. The lines would be all the way down the street. But go ahead anyway.
1: Did you dress up?
3: In uniform too, by the way.
1: Did you dress up?
3: No, I did not. But I wouldn't be above it.
1: Okay, so apparently there's some concern that there may be some sort of illegal action, a counter for that. Yeah, I mean, naturally, you're born with it.
3: Yeah, right.
1: Yeah, born with it.
3: Your sword. You're gonna get that. Ain't up on Spaceballs though. They ain't up on Spaceballs.
0: You're gonna get that work.
1: But now there's some concern that maybe he might find himself in a little bit of a battle legally because it's too close to the Mandalorian, which I guess is also a spinoff of Star Wars as well too.
3: Well, it is. Yes, that is a spin.
1: How many different spinoffs of Star Wars are there? Because we were talking about Game of Thrones yesterday and all the different shows that they've come out with since the actual Game of Thrones. Yeah. I mean, how many different Star Wars versions and variations are they?
3: There's a lot. There's cartoons. There's a lot.
4: There's books, too.
3: I mean, Disney has a whole, like, catalog of videos. A whole catalog. And I mean, there's like, I don't know, man. Brilliant, though. Because there's always an episode. There's always something. So, yeah, I don't know. But yeah, Mandalorian is a good one. It's coming back.
1: Fernando, best of luck, man. I hope good luck with the trademark of the name Nandalorian. I would recommend picking something else next time.
3: What are they going to call the Spurs? The Spurlorians?
1: Damn!
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9: Severe storms possible early Thursday, mainly before 8 a.m. in the metro. Potential for very large hail, damaging wind gusts, and heavy rainfall with any of the stronger storms. Still some scattered thunder showers possible the rest of the morning, then more sunshine in the afternoon as northwest winds pick up, highs in the upper 70s. I'm meteorologist Sean Everson from KETV News Watch 7.
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0: The National Weather Service in Omaha has issued a flash flood warning for northeastern Fremont County in southwestern Iowa, eastern Mills County in southwestern Iowa, Montgomery County in southwestern Iowa, northern Page County in southwestern Iowa, until 8:45 a.m. At 5:49 a.m., Doppler radar indicated thunderstorms producing heavy rain across the warned area. Between 0.5 and 2 inches of rain have fallen. Additional rainfall amounts of 1 to 3 inches are possible in the warned area. Flash flooding is ongoing or expected to begin shortly. Expected hazards include flash flooding caused by thunderstorms. This is a radar-indicated threat. Impact, flash flooding of small creeks and streams, urban areas, highways, streets, and underpasses, as well as other poor drainage and low-lying areas. Some locations that will experience flash flooding include Red Oak, Villisca, Sydney, Essex, Stanton, Emerson, Elliott, Henderson, Hastings, Grant, Imogene, Coburg, Hepburn, Pierce Recreation Area, Viking Lake State Park, and Hackalabarney Woods County Park. Turn around, don't drown when encountering flooded roads. Most of flood deaths occur in vehicles.
1: And with my good friend Joey Warcola today. Joey, oh man, you must have been having a tough time last night while the rest of America was enjoying the crap out of themselves.
2: Yeah, and they were throwing eggs at the Spurs as they were going back to their hotel.
1: Throw as many eggs as you want. Everybody was enjoying themselves last night.
2: This
3: mixed in some tomatoes to throw.
2: Out of all the teams that made a comeback, I'm not surprised the Knicks did this because they've done this for the last few years now. This series has given me serious PTSD as a Celtics fan. Who blew 2 20-point second half leads at home in the semifinals? This is 30. I'm not surprised. When it was a 29-point game,
1: 29 is 30. Another example.
2: Yeah,
1: 29 is 30.
2: 29 is 30.
1: It was a 29-point comeback. It was 30. No. Everyone's saying
3: that. If it was a 30-point comeback, they would have
2: tied. They cut it in half.
4: The opposite.
2: They cut the deficit in half going into the fourth quarter, and once that happened, I knew Spurs were in trouble if they weren't going to get it together and wake up.
1: What a terrific time.
2: It's crazy. You get 76 points in the first half and then 30 in the second half.
1: Yep.
2: It was complete disaster for the Spurs.
1: I think you're more bothered by this than you would be in the opposite if the Celtics were actually in this and winning the championship.
2: I'm thankful my team's not a part of this. I am thankful for that.
1: Which would be the greater emotion? The Celtics winning the championship or the Knicks winning the finals, like in a negative way?
2: Celtics winning a championship is always going to top it. The Knicks haven't, they've only won two finals. If it was the Lakers, that would be even more disastrous.
3: Okay. I was counting how many finals someone has won.
1: Yeah, I know.
3: Joey, who's been alive for, what, two titles
1: Incredible.
3: Over here?
1: Incredible.
2: Two titles and
3: how
2: four.
3: Many finals
2: two,
3: the Knicks
2: yeah,
3: have
2: two
3: won.
2: Titles and four appearances.
3: And you throwing, have less total titles than a Knicks fan who was born in, like, 1961.
1: Yeah, and throwing lots of stones at glass houses, yeah. Considering Celtics fans definitely.
3: Real Yankees fan behavior.
1: They definitely aren't angry at anyone and throwing stuff at people and saying racist things all the time. That doesn't happen with that fan base. But
2: it does.
1: Oh, of course it does. But the Knicks are up 3-1 in the finals.
3: So much bad basketball occurred in the last couple minutes
2: yes.
3: of that game.
1: So much.
3: Like, it's incredible to me. All of the stupidity. There's a example that we're watching on the replay right now on SportsCenter.
1: Which part?
2: The near backcourt violation.
3: Over and back.
1: Okay, so that I got clarity on that. That's not an over and back.
2: No, it's not.
1: You have to cross over completely with the ball.
3: Did anyone give you clarity on what the hell De'Aaron Fox was doing for the final 25 minutes?
1: Including the announcers who didn't even mention it for some reason.
2: No, they did not.
3: Horrible job by them.
1: Yeah.
3: The fact that wasn't spotlighted as it happened is such a bad miss in that moment.
1: Now, it was pandemonium. I mean, it was unlike a scene that
3: they
1: really
3: went to commercial before the final. Like, they had multiple opportunities to come back and talk about this.
1: No, I'm not
3: this.
1: Defending that. I'm just.
3: Oh yeah, total pandemonium.
1: Let me place this real quick. That was one of the most unhinged things that I've seen in sports. We're talking about a franchise that doesn't win routinely. Their fan base is New Yorkers, right? And we're talking about New York. Of the teams in New York, they win the least, but they might have the most
3: there's so many teams in New York. I see what you're. Yeah.
1: I suppose that's debatable, but just let me continue. Yeah, you know, they win. They win. They don't win very much, but they might have. With them and the Yankees, they might have the most passionate fan base out of all of them. These people are crazy. And then the celebrities come out along when the finals show up, and Taylor Swift shows up with her friends to the game and all these different things. And they spend game four or game three, their first game at home in the NBA finals in, you know, a quarter century, laying an egg. And then they spend most of game four laying an egg as well. Just like, oh my goodness, this is actually going to happen to us. We're going to go back to San Antonio. We're going to lose. And we'll never see this again. It was not unlike my thoughts when I was watching the 2014 American League Wild Card game happen. I'm thinking like, well, I'm glad I was here. It was a fun experience. I don't regret it, but it's never happening again, and I will never have happiness in my life. This is as close as I will ever be. And then the end of the third quarter happens, and then the fourth quarter happens, and people are strewn out all over the floor. There's the guy on the out-of-bounds call in the last 15 seconds who went up to the play and started doing the line signal. That guy had no business being anywhere near that. I don't know how
2: Starks.
1: I don't know how he didn't absolutely get smoked by. Was that Starks?
2: Yeah, that's Starks. He sits right behind the basket, and he's always playing. He's always close to that baseline.
1: I don't know how that guy. I don't know how he didn't get completely mauled by security.
2: They let him do that.
1: Did you see the when they pulled out? You know, and showed the arena-wide view, what it looked like during timeouts. And this is relatively common in NBA games, but it was just kind of crazy to see. They had security guards, like, almost shoulder-to-shoulder for the length of the court, just kind of looking out into the stands. You know, sometimes they'll have people come out of the court and kind of stand there and cross their arms.
3: Usually there's like
1: six
3: of them.
1: Yeah. There was 40 of them.
3: This is a brother-in-arms situation all the way across the length of the court.
1: And nothing anyone could have done could have stopped. If they wanted to run onto the court, they could have. I mean, and then you had, out of all of that, it's a complete powder keg, and then you have what occurred in the last 15 seconds of that game.
3: Yeah. I was thinking to myself, like, if ever there would have been an all-time, you know, like, court storm with just weirdest people you ever could have imagined out there. There's nothing any security could have done to prevent it.
1: Nope.
3: The shots of that floor after the game, and it's, you want to talk about pandemonium. Like, they win, and no one really knows what to do exactly. It looked like a few random people had gotten onto the floor and were like cheering and then being chased off by security when they pulled it out.
1: Yeah.
3: It's just total chaos.
1: Total chaos.
3: Total chaos.
1: It was a scene unlike anything I ever seen. And like, I think that's cool. For the record, I know, I know that not everybody likes us to watch the Knicks win or anything. It's not like, I just like this. I love this passion that we're seeing right now.
3: I thought the fans were like outstanding. The noise was outstanding. And the thrush of volume that would hit when like a big play, like the big three that Brunson hit, put it, 104, 103, followed by the, should have been a turnover for a layup.
1: Yeah, the missed layup.
3: I mean, my favorite absolute moment of that game, and I'm glad that the Knicks ended up winning it, was a missed layup just because of the slow motion replay of the crowd as they are about to, like, go to sheer euphoria only for the ball to draw the back iron and bounce out. And you watch the reactions on their faces in slow-mo as they're showing this. It's incredible theater, like absolutely incredible theater.
1: If you're waking up in New York this morning, I don't even know, like, you know, you're probably just punching yourself.
3: You're waking
1: face.
3: Up this morning and you went to bed early, or you wrote this game off as one person in this studio attempted to do very early in the fourth quarter.
1: Yeah.
3: Where evidence was taken just in case something like this actually happened. Not that I...
2: And it's happened.
1: Oh, let's go through it.
2: It happened before in this playoffs. Yeah. They came back down 28 against the Cavs.
1: Let's do it. Okay, yeah. So live me last night watching game four of the NBA Finals. I'm getting the show ready. I'm putting it together, and I'm looking at all of our topics, and I'm like, oh, yeah, we're going to spend a segment on the NBA Finals last night. We'll put it to bed and, you know, and do our 10 minutes, and that's it. And the original topic headline was Spurs handle Knicks to even the series.
3: Then you bore out of it.
1: Spurs handle. I don't think I wrote that. I don't know who wrote that. Did one of you guys write the not part? Did you write
3: Joey.
1: The not part?
3: Yes, I should have realized the yeah. bore out would have been Joey.
1: Yeah.
3: that should have been a
1: game. It's like, I did not write that. And here's what it said. Here were some of the jumping off points for the topic. Knicks couldn't do anything right. The Spurs probably could have won by more.
3: I agree with both of those statements as they were said. And then even after they had won that game, with stuff that had went down the stretch, I couldn't believe that it worked for the Knicks.
1: And then what I wanted to talk about was Wembanyama's sort of presence in the game. I mean, he did the whole thing like, I'm in your head. Like, that was pretty real, it seemed like, for the majority of the game. They were just kind of throwing the ball up to him, and he would dip it in. And then defensively, he was a presence for literally anything. I felt like he had them completely shook. The Knicks were broken on offense. They couldn't make a shot. They couldn't get a shot. They couldn't do anything. I was going to make fun of Ben Stiller and his funny glasses. I mean, we were going to do the entire thing. And then, you know, I'm sitting... This is probably happening... I'm writing this down...
3: Third quarter, I think, is when this went on.
1: I'm writing this down middle of the third quarter.
3: Yeah.
1: And the game starts to get my attention a little bit more in the late third quarter. And then finally, with 7 minutes to go in the game, I pop back on the Google Doc and I said, all right, I'm going to start doing live updates here on the Google Doc.
3: Which I hadn't noticed because, like, right before this is when I took the picture.
1: Yeah.
3: And then right after the picture, I noticed the update.
1: It was just, it was kind of sitting at like 18, 15 and they kind of broke through that, and then I'm thinking, oh, we gotta pay attention to this. So live update with 7 minutes to go. Wait a minute, live update with 4:30 to go. What in the world? 2 minutes to go. Brunson Bank. That was the one that you just talked about that made it a 1-point game, and then the ridiculousness happened after that. So I didn't really feel the need to jump on the Google Doc every 4 seconds. No. But the topic that we originally had in mind is not going to be talked about today on the show. It's a different topic now.
3: Yeah, it definitely turned into a different topic. Yeah. All the way down to the word shook could be described of Victor Wembanyama shooting those free throws with the deadest of looks in his face.
1: Completely changed.
3: The absolute lack of confidence of anybody on the Spurs to even want to touch the ball late in the game, other than De'Aaron Fox, who absolutely should not have been touching the ball or taking shots.
1: Yeah.
3: Late in the game.
1: So let's go through it a little bit here.
3: Incredible.
1: A couple of the plays. These are the last two. Here is OG Anunoby putting his stamp on New York basketball history last night on two separate plays.
4: Go, rebound deflected in the backcourt. Fox has a chance to get it. Fox has it inside. Blocked by Anunoby. Brunson gets it. Fires up a three. Shot no good. The tip is gone. It's gone.
1: I'm sorry that clip didn't last longer. I wish it did, but because I wanted to see the rest of it or feel the rest of it. But OG Anunoby comes up with a chase down block, I suppose you would call it, even though it seemed like
2: he had some distance to cover on De'Aaron Fox.
1: He did.
3: It seemed like it's just a miss more than a block. Like, he left it short. If that makes sense off the glass.
1: He may have biffed that layup if OG Anunoby wasn't there. Yeah. That may be true. But it ignores the main point, which was not mentioned on the broadcast, that De'Aaron Fox, with 12 seconds left in the game and a 1-point lead, very much could have pulled the ball out and just started running around and hit to the free throw line.
2: Now, that is a former Sacramento King on that team.
1: To the point that you made from earlier, what happens when he gets to the free throw line? He probably craps his pants.
3: Yeah, I mean, I don't think it's a super high percentage, but you pull some of the time off of the clock at the very least.
1: And you kind of stop the
3: right
1: the craziness.
3: The frenetic chaos.
1: Yeah. Then in between those two plays that you just saw, you had the Jose Alvarado near backcourt violation, near foul at half court, near, you know, all those different things. And then they don't really draw up anything. They say, we're going to put the ball in Brunson's hands, and we are comfortable with literally any shot he takes. And they ended up with a 40-footer in front of Wembanyama's face, and he just barely missed it. And then guess who? OG Anunoby comes in and gets the tip and seals.
2: That was smart to keep him away. That was kind of smart to keep Wemby away from the rim, because he's the guy there usually grabbing the boards, and there was really no one there to. And the Knicks are known for the offensive rebounds, and OG is one of those guys who can capitalize on
1: it. Well, and he was the guy who was inbounding on the play, and he was unguarded, and so nobody checked him.
2: You want to know what this shot reminded me of? I know I make Celtics references a lot, but this reminded me of.
3: I have not noticed.
2: This reminded me of the Derek White tip-in after Marcus Smart missed the fall-away three-pointer, nearly blowing Game 6 against the Heat of the Eastern Conference Finals. This was when they were down 3-0, and this was Game 6. They had a big lead. Miami came back, got up by one, but Smart missed the basket.
3: This 23?
2: This was 23.
3: Okay.
2: This was 23, but White tipped the basketball with 0.1 second to force a Game 7. But that's what this shot reminded me of.
1: I'm sure. I don't remember that.
3: So I was in a debate with someone yesterday who's basketball junkie and thinks about these things in ways that I don't. And he
1: weekday
3: was trying to... What was that?
1: Was it Weekday Wade?
3: No, it wasn't Weekday Wade. Yeah. I don't know what his thoughts were on... I'll text. We'll see if we can get Weekday Wade's
1: He's
3: thoughts.
1: Probably interested in the wrestling angle to all this. The whole Dan Houser thing.
3: No.
1: Who's the Danhauser guy?
3: Weekday Wade's brother who would be interested in.
1: I got a phone call about the Danhauser guy
3: Matt McMaster crossover. We can ask him and he'll have answers
1: for us.
3: This is a guy that when he was in Chicago for the event that he went to, this guy made his debut.
1: Yeah.
3: And so he bought a t-shirt of him, but he didn't bring that shirt in to give to Goodwill.
1: Of course. Of course.
3: So, but I'm texting with this guy and he's telling me like what an unbelievably smart basketball play it was. For Brunson at the end, and all my brain can see is that they ran a play where he chucked a 43. Like, it was a terrible play in my mind. But he's like, no,
1: terrible.
3: It's brilliant because he's got Wembanyama drawn out. It's going to open up a lane that's free for a tip.
5: They're
3: and obviously,
5: terrible.
3: That's what happened. So it's like hard to argue with someone that like a 2% result does not make a good basketball play.
1: Yeah,
3: but he's like it gave him more shots at the apple, and that he took the shot early enough that there would be a tip in. And he had as good of a look as he was going to get, given that he was double teamed.
1: That's what they say. I mean, just get it on the rim.
3: Right.
1: And give yourself at least one opportunity.
3: But I don't want to believe that was a good basketball play. Because he took a shot with like 4 seconds left that was absolutely forced, that had like a 12% chance of going in.
1: It gives you...
3: I mean, sure, it's higher than 12 because he's Jalen Brunson, but
1: like
3: less than 25.
1: If I have a simple basketball brain, and my simple basketball brain tells me put the ball in the hoop, and that is the most efficient way to score. But there are some people that would really like kind of argue with that, and they would say, well, what if I got two chances?
3: What he's like, game theory tells you the most amount of chances is more optimal than the best one look.
1: Yeah.
3: And I'm like, game theory can go to hell.
1: I want to make the ball. Like, I want to get the best
3: chance. A guy
1: chance
3: taking
1: to make
3: a 40-footer is not a good look. And this went back and forth. You know, it's 11 o'clock. And he's like, I got to go to bed. I can't do this anymore.
1: Yeah.
3: But I thought that was interesting because I didn't view it like that at all. I thought the Knicks were incredibly fortunate considering how bad I thought they played in the last minute and a half.
1: I will say this, and this is on your texting friend's side. They were quite obviously the more composed team down the stretch.
3: Yeah.
1: And so, like, they're...
3: When I say bad, it's just, like, things like that missed layup.
1: Yeah.
3: Like, there was just weird stuff happening in there. But they ended up winning the game. They put themselves in position to win the game. That's all you can ask when you're down 29, which is not 30.
1: In sports, oftentimes we make a lot of the crowd and the moment, and then we pull specific things out and we call guys clutch or not clutch or, you know, whatever it is. And especially in the finals and or in championship settings, that stuff like tends to live with you. I don't know that I've seen a team so visibly crap their pants the way that the San Antonio
3: Spurs
1: did.
3: I don't know
1: Spurs
3: how
1: did.
3: You come back from that.
2: Especially doing it twice in the
3: maybe
2: series.
3: Maybe go win the next game, but the next time you're in crunch time, what are you drawing off of? All of the 700 mistakes that you've made in this series in the last, like, 4 minutes of a game?
1: Yeah.
3: Just horrendous basketball. And then I can't get the vacant, dead stare out of Wembanyama's. Now, he's young. He's going to have a million opportunities. But that's going to stick with you, too. The game, like, you have the ability to shoot free throws. They're giving you these baskets.
1: He closed his eyes, too, on the second one.
3: The first one looked horrible. The second one then was like off the front and left of the rim.
1: Yeah,
2: I just thought he completely disappeared after that first quarter.
3: He didn't want the ball at the end.
2: And it's crazy because Karl Anthony Towns got in the foul trouble. Mitchell Robinson was gassed after playing 5 minutes in the first quarter. The Knicks were down to their third and fourth centers on the depth chart, and they normally don't.
1: Oh, I mean, he was killing him. Towns got that foul like right in the first 5 seconds of the game, and I'm like, uh-oh, it's going to be a long night.
2: And then that second foul that was originally called on Wemby, but it got overturned, and that sat him out for the entire first quarter.
1: Right. And
3: I just thought of that stupid Towns step back three that he made where he tried harder to get fouled than he did to make the actual shot.
1: Uh-huh.
2: Yeah.
3: And he gets rewarded with this made shot and looks like an absolute idiot. As he sticks his leg out to try to get someone to bump into
1: it,
3: and then falls down because no one actually bumped into him.
1: Part of the
3: real Anthony Davis stuff from Karl Anthony Towns.
1: One of the pandemonium plays with about, let's see, I don't know. This is within the last 2 minutes. Everything happened in the last 2 minutes. Was the Towns like where he was getting bumped the entire time where he came from the corner. He's just getting fouled and fouled and fouled and fouled and fouled and fouled and fouled the entire time. And then he travels. And then he finally does get off a shot, like, opposite-footed up against Wembanyama.
3: Yeah.
1: And it somehow flies in. And it's just like, that's the kind of stuff that happened. There wasn't going to be any whistles that affected.
3: Yeah, there were a lot of not called on every side.
2: They just let it.
1: I was thinking about that late in the game. I was thinking about if that was a college basketball game, I would already be dreading about how the game was going to end because I know it would end in a sort of controversial way with a bad call or some horrible mismanagement or whatever it is. I guess we did have the horrible mismanagement part, but I knew that game wasn't headed that direction just because there was going to be no ref impeding on that situation at all because of this, of just the game and how it went.
3: I think their entire role in the last like 2 minutes was just to hand the ball to whoever was standing out of bounds.
1: 100%. 100%.
3: That was the role. I didn't have any real problem with that either. I mean,
1: I don't either. I like it.
3: They let them play as they were going to let them play. And
1: well, I was thinking like, so what crossed my mind was with 2.5 to go or something like that. I'm looking at my watch and I'm like, God, I gotta go to bed. If this game goes to overtime, I'm in trouble. Or how long is this going to take? And then in college basketball terms, the last 2.5 minutes obviously would take like 32 minutes.
3: About 25 minutes. Basically.
1: But then it wasn't college basketball. It actually took like 8 minutes, which was nice.
3: What's nice.
1: It was great.
3: It was nice.
1: What a game. What a game last night. We will continue to touch on that as we go on throughout the show today. Happy College World Series Eve to all who celebrate. We should get these storms cleared out of here and have a nice day for practice down at the ballpark today. Appreciate you being with us. Brian Christofferson is going to join the show from Husker 247 coming up at 8:30. Max Olson at 9:15. I wonder what we'll talk about with Max.
3: I did an entire podcast with Max. Guess what we talked about.
1: Exciting. Very, very exciting. Also, it's Thursday. I Have an Opinion is coming up today as well. 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
7: Severe storms possible early Thursday, mainly before 8 a.m. in the metro. Potential for very large hail, damaging wind gusts, and heavy rainfall with any of the stronger storms. Still some scattered thunder showers possible the rest of the morning, then more sunshine in the afternoon as northwest winds pick up, highs in the upper 70s. I'm meteorologist Sean Everson from KETV Newswatch 7.
5: 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Traffic.
8: From the Pumrate Time-Saving Traffic Center. Multiple accidents very early this morning, three on I-80 eastbound, one at 84th, another at 96th, and one more at 680. Also an accident.

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11: 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If you just send in a question to I Have an Opinion at Happenshafe on the Liquid Trucking Zone Twitter feed. By the way, I couldn't help but notice that I guess Joey's got it on. I thought you had it on too, but you don't. Look at these. Remember our Yacht Rock hats? They now turned into 1620 The Zone hats. Rope hats. The rope hat boys.
12: They're all the craze.
11: They're all the craze. 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
13: No, my bad.
14: Don't worry, turn it on.
13: They are all the craze.
11: You seem excited about it. Hooray!
13: Hooray! Right. I am excited about having a 1620 The Zone hat. I looked at yours with jealousy for a long time. Just yesterday, I got a 1620 The Zone shirt, so my 1620 The Zone merch has gone way up.
15: Hooray!

0: You have a 1620 The Zone polo.
1: I do have that, yeah.
0: That's a great polo.
1: It is a great polo. Nice. I got that last year just completely randomly. I was in here, and Stacy came in, and she's like, are you going to do any shows for us at the CWS? And I was like, yes. She's like, here. And she tosses me the shirt and walks out.
0: Take this.
1: It's a great polo.
0: Peasant.
1: Like a genuinely great polo.
0: It's a great polo.
1: So I appreciated that last year. I'll be rocking that tomorrow when I will be doing Happer and Schaefer in the morning with Michael Sevier.
0: And?
1: And you can catch me and Matt McMaster at the Omaha Baseball Village doing
0: when?
1: A bunch of CWS shows.
0: When?
1: Starting at 10 a.m.
0: Yeah.
1: Going until the first game, so it's 12:45.
0: Or 12:40.
1: 12:40, which I don't know the exact
0: 12:40.
1: I'll learn
0: these things. 12:40.
1: We'll come back after the conclusion of the first game and then do a show in between to get you ready for the second game.
0: That's three shows.
1: I sent Matt an idea that I'm pretty excited about. We're going to predict every major sporting event, starting with the CWS. We're going to track all of it. And then when we do this again next year, we'll reveal the results and see who did the best.
0: That's awesome. I heard Matt talking about how he had like a bunch of topics.
1: Yeah, he sent some.
0: Okay, for the College Zone series. He just had a doc going. And he was just adding stuff to it.
1: There's
0: I don't
1: one
0: know
1: that
0: what
1: says
0: those...
1: say something nice about the other person's favorite team. And I just don't have anything nice to say about the Chicago Bears.
0: Yeah, I don't think that exists.
1: They have a beautiful new home, I guess, is where I would go.
2: I was just going to say.
0: Yeah, that's just going to turn into a... I mean, maybe this
1: He's
0: is the point.
1: He's just going to get mad.
0: It's just going to get a sarcastic. It's going to be a sarcastic segment.
1: I don't know if he earnestly expects me to say something nice or not.
0: He has to know that you're not going to.
1: Maybe I'll look up something about the Blackhawks and surprise him.
0: The Bulls. He was excited. He was excited about some
1: He was
0: Bulls.
1: Excited in October about the Bulls. I remember like sending him text and be like, you should calm down. Right?
0: It went away in 10 seconds.
2: They had a good start, and then it went all bad.
1: And then by December, he was grieving.
2: And they sent us a bad player.
1: Yeah.
0: So that is all beginning tomorrow with the College World Series. Schaefer is taking on a lot, so we thank him for that. Thank you.
1: It'll be great. I'm really excited for tomorrow. I love the first day of the College World Series.
0: Great take
1: I love,
0: by you.
1: I mentioned this when we had Lauren on the other day. I love the first couple days of the elimination games because there's just like a little extra tension and atmosphere in the air, and especially if you get one of the bigger brands kind of having to fight for their life right out of the gate.
0: Yeah,
1: and you can
0: Which
1: sense
0: you will.
1: It. From the fan base immediately as they're like pouring into the stadium that day.
0: There will be some tough. Those days are really difficult. Sunday is the first elimination day this year. There will be some. It's always tough to come back. You know, it's always tough to come back after all the energy and the emotion of the first day. So, but tomorrow is indeed the first day. We are very happy to bring that to you here on 1620 The Zone, and we'll have more on that as we go on throughout the show today. Here's a basketball email from Steve on the Equitable Bank Zone inbox. Steve writes in, he says, Connor, I concur with what Charles Barkley said on Inside the NBA following the game. Quote, the Spurs are the dumbest team in the history of civilization. Do we have that clip somewhere?
1: There was a lot of not winning basketball.
0: Oh, no, it was rough.
1: In that.
0: It was
1: like, not a great look for the coach, not a great look for the team. I get that they're young.
0: A lot of.
1: But there's just a lot of, like, you don't do this even in middle school.
2: Scoring 30 after a 76
1: well, that
2: point first half, that's just crazy.
0: Yeah, that's the outcome of all the stupidity, though. The stupidity.
1: But stop taking 85 three-pointers
0: exactly.
1: in
2: yeah,
1: the second half.
2: They just kept jacking those up.
1: Yeah, it was bad.
0: And then there were a lot of comparisons to the Atlanta Falcons last
1: year.
0: Yeah, night.
1: That was.
2: Oh, yeah.
1: What was it, 81-52 or
0: 81-52.
2: Yeah, 81-52 yeah. with
1: That's
2: 9 minutes.
1: That's the new 28-3.
0: It's not. I appreciate what the people are doing, but it's not. 28-3 is just so memorable.
1: A very different sport, much harder to do what the Patriots did.
0: Also, the NBA, I mean, there's there's like a 90% chance that every game is going to be a one possession game at the end, just because there's so it doesn't even matter. There's so many big comebacks in the NBA. Like
1: Knicks are involved in like a dozen of them every playoff.
0: If you watch an NBA regular season game, I mean, there's like routinely 30 point comebacks. I mean, it happens just all the time, and nobody even notices it
1: because nobody actually pays attention to the NBA until now.
0: No, but like even the people in the building, they're just like, Oh, well, yeah, weren't we down by a lot in this game? And then we're making every basket now?
1: Zoning out because this in-house DJ has been killing it during the game.
0: He's yelling too
2: 30-point lead in the NBA is like a 5-point lead in today's day and age. Back in the day, it felt like a 100-point game because the three-pointers weren't a factor.
0: It's probably not 5, but it's not far off. It's like from what we're used to.
1: Is 25 the new 5 in the NBA?
0: Is 30 the new 5? People are wondering. Anyway, Steve continues. He says, Mitch Johnson getting badly outcoached too. I think the meltdown began in the third quarter. Why the heck were they continually shooting threes for 7 minutes and 20 seconds of the third? They went 0-for-8 from 3-point, 1-for-6 from the field, were 4-for-4 from the line. They only managed 14 points in the third quarter. They were coming out of timeouts in the second half, making boneheaded plays too. It has got to be one of the bigger, if not the biggest, collapses or meltdown I have ever witnessed in professional sports. There were many colossal blunders in this game, but most notably one. With 13 and a half seconds left, the Aaron Fox, not pulling it out. That shot got blocked. The final play was, what was Wembanyama doing out in the top of the key, along with Fox guarding Brunson rather than guarding the rim? I really enjoyed watching the NBA championship history being made. What a game, Steve. P.S. Go Knicks, says Steve.
1: I don't have a problem with Wembanyama being at the top of the key there.
0: Well, he's
1: much
0: on Brunson.
1: Harder of a deterrent.
0: He had been on Brunson for the entire game.
1: So I don't have a problem with that. Like, that just happened how it happened. Like, I would rather my best defender make it as difficult for their best shooter or the guy who's going to shoot it. I don't know if he's their best shooter or not.
0: There are two different thoughts of how you do that, because you're so sure that Brunson's going to have the ball in his hands. There's just no doubt about it. Brunson's going to have the ball in his hands. And so do you want to physically displace him, or do you just want to make it really hard to shoot? And they went with the really hard to shoot one. Wembanyama was not in great position, though. No. He was too far away from Brunson by the time he shot.
1: Well, he thought he was going to try to go deeper to the rim.
0: Yeah,
1: I'm sure. And so that's why Brunson took the 40-footer.
0: You could have put Castle on him and just have chased him around, and done that thing or whatever.
1: But the other thing is, the other three guys for the Spurs, your entire job is to just pick up a body. You don't need to touch the basketball when it's in the air because the clock is running either way.
0: Well,
1: your job is to prevent someone else from touching the basketball.
0: I can't remember who it was. They brought the guy who would have been on the inbounder over to help on Brunson, and then all of a sudden, OG's flying to the rim, untethered. It was Fox.
1: Nobody in basketball anymore looks to pick a guy up as they're running to the rim. Like, they just, everyone turns and jumps straight up. Like, that's what basketball has,
0: especially in late game situations like this. Like, you're like, all we need to do is get a rebound.
1: To touch the ball. Like, you just need it to not go in, and then check them out of being able to do anything.
0: God, there's so many things. I cannot wait.
1: There
0: for
1: was another moment where someone's throwing it to Castle, and his back is just turned. Yeah. I swear, I've seen more passes from the Spurs to a player who is not looking in this series than you will see normally in a 7-game series ever.
0: Add that to the end of game 2.
1: Yeah, no, I mean, that was it was earlier. It was like the third quarter, and they were across half court, and he starts cutting to the basket when the pass goes to him and just goes right out of bounds. It's like, what?
2: Oh, I
1: do you remember this?
2: I think the Knicks were playing full court press, and then once the Spurs passed half court, I think it was
1: off.
2: Yeah, they kind of put a lot of pressure, and then no one was paying attention. One of the guys just threw the ball right in out of bounds. I have a curious question. Do you guys notice players just passing the ball sideways as they are just passing the half court line? Why is that a thing in the NBA where players are just passing the half court line and then just passing it sideways?
0: I think specifically in this series, the defense has been so unimpeded by the threat of foul calls that you're just trying to find any space you possibly can to get the ball out of your hands. Like, that's my best guess. I agree with you, Joey, that there has been a lot of that.
2: Because I think the Spurs had a couple turnovers, backcourt violations, where they're just passing the ball right to the side as they are just passing through the half court line.
0: Yeah, they don't seem to really.
2: I mean, they're not the only team. I've seen several teams do it as well.
0: Part of it is the moment, too. I mean, the moment of, like...
1: Oh, the moment got to the Spurs and ate them away. Mm-hmm. Like, there's no question on that.
0: Yeah.
1: It kind of did to the Knicks, too, and you know, they just got away with it more, if you would. Like, they had some really questionable decisions as well, or just bad breaks. I can't believe that layup, the back iron on that thing.
0: I know.
1: Where he's kind of caught in between, where he can't really dunk it, and he's got to try to lay it up, but... They always tell you to not do it over the front of the rim like that because of that back iron, to put it off the glass. And man,
0: there was like some huge plays from Jose Alvarado in that game.
1: Yeah, I was thinking about that.
0: It's
1: too.
0: Like, what is going on?
1: Jose Alvarado does not sound like he's a basketball player for the Knicks.
0: Jose
1: That's what
0: Alvarado.
1: I think of every time.
2: He's a great defender.
1: Like, Jose Alvarado should be playing for the Yankees in some profession.
0: He had that one playoff with the Pelicans a few years ago where he was just killing everybody. Like,
1: I have no memory of Jose Alvarado's greatest playoff.
0: You got to check out. It was great.
2: He's a heck of a defender.
0: It was great.
2: I think it was the Warriors. He gave serious headaches.
0: It was just him against like the Warriors. Yeah, it was awesome. All right, we'll take a break. Right at the hour after this on 1620 The Zone.
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0: Here's a tweet from the Liquid Trucking Zone Twitter feed from Whopper, Whopper, Whopper, Whopper. Jose Alvarado is a shortstop for the Rangers who had a 15-year career but zero remarkable stats, like a 245, 7, and 63 slash cut type of guy, not a hooper. Au contraire, Whopper, Whopper, Whopper, Whopper. He was hooping last night.
1: You could convince me that Jose Alvarado had the same career as, like, Royce Clayton, and I would believe it.
0: Nice.
1: You know?
0: Good one.
1: That makes a ton of sense to me. If you're trying to convince me that Jose Alvarado was a key figure in the Knicks NBA title run, that is going to be a much harder sell.
0: You'll learn today, or at least yesterday. 3-1 Knicks in the NBA Finals. I figure we could just round out the hour with making fun of celebrities and their reactions to the game last night.
1: It added to the whole thing.
0: It really did. So let me tell you this. I have been in Madison Square Garden for a big game before, in a slanted home crowd big game, right? It was a St. John's Big East final, right? And they wanted it bad. And it was the loudest building I've been in, point blank period, ever. And it didn't felt like it took that much.
1: Yeah.
0: I cannot even fathom what last night was. It's probably that times like six. I have no idea.
1: It sounded incredible on the television.
0: And then you get to the last moments of the game and it doesn't sound like that anymore because it's not this like build up roar. It's almost like just delirium.
1: Yeah.
0: And it was like when Frager made the layup in Oklahoma City, you know, like that game was so loud and so intense and the entire thing. And then he made the layup, and it just, like, kind of all got drowned out. And it was just like, ah! Just delirium the entire place. And the celebrities contributed to the delirium last night. They went through all of the camera shots of all the celebrities. Jerry Seinfeld just staring off into space like, oh, my God, what happened? What happened? And then, you know, did you have a favorite of the celebrity reactions?
1: I am not, based on his NFL calling, like a huge fan of Kirk Herbstreit on Thursday Night Football. I did get a kick out of he's there with his son. Like, you can tell this is like a big father-son moment. And
0: he got mentioned on the broadcast.
1: He's super into it. Like, he's super into the game, which I really actually appreciate. Because sometimes you, like, see people that are, like, in those seats that are just looking at their phone the entire time. He's over here, like, crouched down like a coach. He's like, does the kind of like back and move his arms up and like create space for himself?
0: That was the craziest thing.
1: He had the thing where he's hitting his son and he's pointing something out to him as play's going on.
0: It would be a great watch to go back and watch the last 2 minutes of that game and only watch the people who are in the first couple rows in the courtside seats Because I swear to God, we had celebrities in defensive stances. Yeah. They were getting down, hunched over, hands on knees, like slapping the floor. Like these are people who do not care about basketball right. at all.
1: And it only added to what was just an absolutely bonkers, weird sporting event that I feel super fortunate that I just sit down with my computer to help like put together the show for tomorrow. And otherwise, I might have missed this.
0: Yeah,
1: and
0: right.
1: I'm super glad I didn't.
0: Yeah, I'd like to hear from somebody who just
1: turned it off,
0: who gave up, you know, yeah. who actually invested some time in checking this out and then quit.
2: I think a particular producer did such a thing last night. He mentioned on Twitter.
0: Oh yeah, I saw Josh's tweet, Johnson.
1: Oh no,
0: he's like, well. Really wish I wouldn't have given up on that game before the fourth quarter.
1: Which, it's hard to blame them for it.
0: I know, but...
2: But how could you do that with it being the New York Knicks?
1: You get a sense early in the fourth that you needed to stick around yep. for this thing. Saying that I thought the Knicks were going to win, because I didn't think they were going to win until that tip hit.
0: We were close. For me, we were pretty close. Yeah. Like, I was already writing the eulogy.
1: I watched that happen.
0: On the sheet.
1: I screenshotted it because it made me laugh.
0: We were getting close. And
2: yeah, they came back down 22 in the fourth quarter against the Cavs. It was a much larger deficit at the start of the fourth quarter
1: yeah,
2: than
1: the
2: it
1: Knicks
2: was.
1: Are involved in these games all the time
2: yeah, yeah.
1: with the Pacers,
2: oh, yeah,
1: with
2: absolutely.
1: The Cavs, with, you know.
2: Absolutely.
1: They did it earlier to, didn't they do it to the Hawks or something in the first round? They had a big
2: yeah.
1: comeback in the first
2: yeah,
1: round,
2: they did.
1: Too.
0: Yeah, they were sort of sloppy in the first round. Yeah. And then, well, still without losing a game anyway. But, yep, crazy game last night. And we'll sort of build around that off that today. Hopefully that sets the tone for the weekend in other sports, which we have a heck of a weekend coming up. We will come back. 7 o'clock hour rolls on and Happer and Schaefer on 1620 The Zone.
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19: 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Quite a few accidents early this morning from the heavy rain. Those have since been cleared up. There will be areas of standing water and power outages throughout the metro right now. A reported overturned truck, I-80 westbound, approaching 60th. And as updates come in, I will get those to you. Be careful out there. I'm Peter Krenzer.
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0: 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Connor Happer alongside Mike Schaefer and Joey Warcola this morning and every morning, except for the next several mornings, where I will...
1: Yeah, this is your last morning for a week, basically.
0: Just a week, yeah.
2: It's our vacation from Connor,
0: Mike.
2: We'll
0: be back next Friday.
1: I hadn't considered that.
0: Yeah, go ahead.
1: I thought the Big East tournament was our vacation from Connor.
0: Well, that was not supposed to be
2: one of our many vacations from Connor.
1: There was an unplanned Connor vacation.
0: Unplanned vacation from Connor.
2: We got to figure out a city of the day for tomorrow.
1: I know, I just texted Severe city of the day tomorrow. See if you had one right off the top.
0: Why don't you do New York, New York?
1: I feel like you need to be here for that. You care a lot about New York.
0: I do. No, we would make that a 20-minute segment.
2: We got to save that for the Big East tournament when you guys go to the games.
0: You think we're going to make it all the way until March to do New York for City of the Day?
1: Probably.
2: I think it's possible.
1: It happens once a week, and it seems like a pretty easy thing.
0: There are lots of other cities.
2: We need to expand it. Most of the cities we've done have been east of here. We've only done...
1: Do you want to go west? Do you want to demand that we go west?
0: Go west, young man!
2: We don't have to this week. I think we can make it related to the CWS, some of the teams that are in there. I had a particular one in mind.
0: West of here.
1: Yeah, they're all in the southeast, Joey. I know. They're exactly in the area where you don't want them.
2: I know.
0: Joey's got an idea. Go ahead, Joey. Tell him.
2: I was thinking of Morgantown.
0: Which is east, but...
1: Yeah, that's again... I thought we were supposed to go west.
2: I know.
1: Unless we're going so far west that we've now circled the earth.
0: Oh, you went west over the whole entire world to get to Morgantown.
1: Okay.
0: I got it.
1: Joey's always playing games.
2: Going across the Pacific.
0: Interesting. Interesting idea.
1: I think Morgantown is a fair idea. It's topical.
2: We'll see what
1: Pat McAfee's coming to town. We'll see if he wants to call in.
0: We've hit a lot in that area. That specific area of the country.
1: It's not even college football season where you could also have more of that.
0: Right.
1: Too.
0: Yeah. I mean, so, we did Pittsburgh. Pittsburgh is like an hour away from that, you know?
1: Yeah.
0: We could, I don't know. You guys could do. We'll figure it out.
1: We'll come up with something.
0: Somewhere in the mountains. Somewhere in west of the mountains.
1: I don't hate that idea. But I want to have like some reason for why it's chosen, not just like randomly throwing in darts.
0: I agree with you there. By the way, we got a text from before. Actually, a couple that I want to get to. Here's Gus Mohawk. Fun fact, did you know that the Court of Madison Square Garden is on the fifth floor. I did not know that till yesterday. Yes, I can confirm. It's very odd, but it's true.
1: I didn't know this.
2: Yeah, when players arrive to the arena, they are on ground level, and they have to go up a steep ramp that's like about 150-some steps.
0: It's sizable. There is a train station, a giant train station below the arena called Penn Station, and there's like
1: one of the biggest stations in the entire country.
0: There's like a whole
1: Penn Station's like, pretty cool.
0: There's like a mall down there.
1: Yeah.
0: You know, like this is all happening below Madison Square Garden. I saw that tweet going around last night. I'm like, yeah, I knew this. You could have learned this in my Madison Square Garden tour video that I did 2 years ago. But I guess that guy didn't
1: should have
0: watch
1: dusted that video off and re-released it for the NBA Finals.
0: I really should have.
1: Yeah. I'm like, hey, celebrities that have never been here but are lifelong New York Knicks fans now.
0: Could have got some more
1: Here's
0: views.
1: Here's how you get around the arena.
0: I could have got some more views.
1: You really could have.
0: That would have been
1: missed
0: a good
1: opportunity.
0: Idea. A text. We were searching for people who maybe had started to watch the game and then turned it off once they weren't interested anymore. Here's a text from the 402. Watched the whole pregame and then the first half, and then I switched over to 2009 Packers-Cardinals wildcard game.
2: Oh, no, disaster.
0: Shout out to Steve Breston and Beanie Wells. What in the hell is this guy on?
1: Just a tremendously entertaining game.
0: Why do you... People do this all the time. They just go back and like, the sports aren't good on television, so I'll go back and watch different sports.
1: It makes sense in that he like left a game that he thought stunk. And then went to a classic game that he knows has a crazy ending result. And so he's clearly just going off of, I want sports. It doesn't have
0: fix.
1: To be live. I want to be entertained.
0: I want a great finish.
1: Yeah. And he passed up a better finish for what was still a pretty outstanding way to see the Packers leave the playoffs.
2: Disaster.
0: John writes in, he says, I wanted to see Ranby do the weather and go to bed last night, but instead I had to wait an extra half hour for that garbage basketball game to get over.
2: That would have been hilarious if the weather popped up like that at that moment.
0: I get irrationally frustrated watching either the Stanley Cup game or the NBA Finals game because this is the perfect time of year, and so pretty much 50 to 75% of the nights there's going to be some sort of weather alert in the viewing area, and it will come up.
2: Yep.
0: Every single thing.
2: I had an opportunity to put my car in the garage during the Celtics finals 2 years ago during that really bad hailstorm during game 3, and I did not take Bill Ranby's advice when he popped in, and then there's that little box with the Celtics-Mavs game on there.
0: Always
2: got hail
0: take,
2: damage.
0: Always take Ranby's advice, folks. All right, as we move on here, we have plenty to cover here on Happer and Schaefer on 1620 The Zone. Welcome to Omaha. Everyone, if you're listening for the first time, hopefully you enjoyed the lovely storms that we had last night.
1: Yeah.
0: We were woken up.
1: But, what a greeting. Hooray.
0: What time did the storm wake you up? For me, it was like 4:34, I think. Something crashed.
2: Yeah, it was 4:30. I wake up at 4:30, but that's when I started hearing the thunder.
1: The lightning, so you have like the blockout shades or whatever, but they're cut to the window well, so there's still a little gap in there.
0: A little bit.
1: The lightning was so strong that it, like, woke me up coming through the little gap in an otherwise darkened room.
0: Something
1: around probably the first time I woke up was probably 4:15, and then I finally got up a little after 4:15.
0: Something banged, and I was like, uh-oh.
1: It was loud.
0: I took some precaution to tie up some of my things last night. It was
1: I didn't take any precaution. I just left it all out there.
0: And I was happy to my now not dirt lawn was happy to get all the rain.
1: You don't have a dirt pond anymore.
0: No.
1: You might just have a grass pond.
0: No, no pond at all.
1: Wow,
0: the runoff fake
1: is
0: grass,
1: great.
0: This fake grass is very much enjoying this rain.
1: Yeah, I think I told you, I don't think it was on air, but I think I mentioned to you that I hadn't turned my sprinklers on yet, and I was finally going to do that because it was just hot enough. And so I turn them on, I run them manually or whatever Tuesday, and then they're set to go Tuesday, Thursday, Saturday, I think.
0: Yep.
1: My old system had a sensor that if it rained, it just didn't run them.
0: Mm-hmm.
1: I step outside this morning. Sure enough, there's my new sprinkler system.
0: I always laugh.
1: Just running, and it's just downpouring.
0: Because most people have them on to go on at 5 or 5:30
1: yep.
0: or 6 or something like that. And I always laugh every time it's raining. It's like, well, You don't need to turn those on.
1: I don't understand why there's no sensor for this. Like, I had it on my other one.
0: There might be. You just have to, like, turn it on or something.
1: This is, like, a super high-end sprinkler system.
3: Ooh.
1: I feel like a moron trying to read the directions.
3: Big sprinkling
1: this thing out. So I was actually somewhat happy to see that it was on, that I had managed to accomplish that.
0: I had done something
1: that I didn't
0: right.
1: have to sit there and manually do it like I did on Tuesday to make sure all the sprinkler heads popped up.
0: Right. Even though it was useless because you got the rain.
1: It was plenty wet.
0: That was necessary. So aside from the NBA Finals and the College World Series and the World Cup and whatever else is going on in sports right now. Stanley Cup Finals, sorry. My apologies to my my friends in the NHL. We also have this big college athletics story that's going on right now that you may have heard us talk about over the last couple of days, referring to the Brendan Sorbet story.
1: You know the afternoon show's claiming that they invented Brendan Sorbet?
0: What? Wait, really?
1: Yeah.
0: When?
1: They claim they did it on Tuesday afternoon.
0: Oh. Did they?
1: I don't know. I'm just going off of what Josh said. And so
0: Do you believe him?
1: To say that yesterday's Brendan Sorbet from us was a product of their afternoon show.
0: That I can confirm is not true.
1: I agree. I'm just saying that there's territorial dispute.
0: Well, I guess I can't speak for, I can only speak for myself. I hadn't heard it until you said it. I thought it was really funny. I don't know where you got it.
1: I hadn't heard it at all.
0: Okay.
1: And so then I said it. And I don't know why I said it. I just did.
0: We got a tweet last night from Mark, who tweeted into us at Happenshafe. This is
1: the guy who changed his last name because no one could pronounce it.
0: I
1: was telling you about
0: this? Yeah. Okay, nice.
1: He's gone by the wrong last name for the last 20 years.
0: 8 o'clock last night, like 10 hours after the show ended. Been craving sorbet all day. Thanks, Mike Schaefer. Fantastic. So
1: sorbet always does sound pretty good.
0: There is this story going on right now in sports. And now what's happening is the folks involved outside of Mr. Sorbet are talking.
1: Who's wisely not talking, which is good.
0: Great call by him.
1: Yeah.
0: The rest of the folks should take his advice, because every word that is coming out of anyone's mouth involved with this, trying to defend it, is getting worse and worse every second of the day. Cody Campbell yesterday doing some chatting with Dan Dockich, which always smart to do. Go on Dan Dockich's show and talk about him, talk with him about things. And then there was Joey McGuire, which I don't know the setting of this. Some sort of clinic or event or something like that. And he has to take the stage and obviously address the elephant in the room. Here's how it sounded from Texas Tech head football coach Joey McGuire yesterday, talking about the situation that he has now embroiled himself in.
11: Sorsby is recovering from an addiction. He's recovering. I've sat down with this young man multiple times, and the things that he is going through and what he's been through is serious. As a society, we've been okay with other things that happens and allowing players to play. And this has been the one thing that has united people that we're against, you know. And it's crazy because it's not murder. It's not beating somebody. There's a lot of things that we're working through.
1: Joey. I love Joey McGuire, so this has been tough for me because he was great to work with in terms of recruiting.
0: Yeah.
1: He spent a lot of time, I showed up with Max Olson in like 2013, and he gave us an hour and a half of time just hanging out at Cedar High School Cedar Hill High School. So I have a ton of respect for that guy and what he's accomplished. I think he's a great coach, and I think he's a great fit at Texas Tech. Everyone is so willfully blinded by what this can do for them if he plays.
0: I know.
1: We understand this isn't murder. The reason that people are against it is that gambling on sports that you're playing in has been taboo since before any of us were born.
0: Yeah, it's a rule.
1: Anyone asks out of their sports contests, other than they want their team to win, is for it to be
0: fair
1: on the up and up.
0: Yeah.
1: you know, like there's a reason that wrestling, pro wrestling is derided as scripted or fake or whatever. Or I got a text earlier this morning that the NBA is scripted, or that you'll have people tell you that the NFL season is scripted, or all, you know, and it's, they're saying it in jest, but the idea being people want authentic and real. And when you put the doubt in the mind of the viewers, of the fans, of the participants, of the administrators, we don't know what Brendan Sorsby is doing because he's already shown a careless disregard for the rules that are clearly stated. He's gambled more than, what, 35, 40 times on teams of which he's playing on, something that has been stated many times that he can't do. He took 7 continuing education against gambling courses throughout his time in college athletics. He has played multiple years beyond when he first started gambling, so he's already received an incredible benefit of the doubt. And then you stand up there and you say this as if you're trying to gaslight us into feeling sympathy for the situation that he's going. Yeah, it's not murder. And yes, many people have done worse things.
0: In the world.
1: Worse.
0: Yes.
1: In criminal things.
0: Yes.
1: Than what Brendan Sorsby did. And he may have an addiction talking about it and parading him around and citing mental health. Doesn't seem like that's going to help his addiction.
0: It keeps getting, like, they keep going down that line as far as the defense of this.
1: There's no other defense.
0: Is concerned. Right, yeah.
1: The easier thing to do really a defense.
0: The easier thing to do.
1: That's like a wink-wink defense.
0: So their argument, like, would be directly against this point, which is the easier thing to do is just to say, look, man, there's nothing we could do for you. This is it. And they would say, no, we want to wrap our arms around him because he's an addict and we have to give him the right, you know, tools to help himself, which is true and honorable and something that they should do because he chose Texas Tech as an institution where he wants to play his football next year, as if money wasn't a factor in any of this stuff. But let's just say, you know, that he went to Texas Tech because he loves Texas Tech and he wants to be in Lubbock, you know. Sure, wrap your arms around him. Give him the help he needs. Doesn't mean he has to play.
1: Right.
0: Like, he can be there. He's allowed to be there, even though I think his presence
1: is a distraction.
0: Let him
1: stay on the team. Let him be involved with your organization.
0: Give him the resources that he needs.
1: Don't put him into play.
0: To get better. And yet here they are fighting for his eligibility, fighting for his ability to actually play in the football games, which can't happen. It just cannot happen. And I don't know if it will, but
1: the most
0: you're going to keep hearing arguments for this, and they're going to keep being worse and worse and worse. Every angle to this I hear keeps getting more just icky. Like, it's just disgusting to me because I don't feel like they, you know, I don't know
1: truly care about Brendan Sorsby.
0: Well, they can only see it from their perspective,
1: right?
0: And their perspective, like you should probably go through some lengths to look at it through some other perspectives. That'd be my advice to them.
1: There is a world where Cody Campbell and Joey McGuire and Kirby Holcutt are joining everyone else in deriding LSU for attempting to get Brendan Sorsby the opportunity to play in 2026 through a Baton Rouge judge. Because if he goes to LSU and this whole scenario plays out, and then they become this team that's persona non grata, there's no way that Joey McGuire and Holcutt or Cody Campbell are saying any of the things that they would be saying on Sorsby's behalf if he wasn't playing at Texas Tech.
0: No way.
1: That's where
0: they're joining the boycotts with everybody else. You know, they're joining on. And so for Joey McGuire, not only to say, obviously the grabby quote from the thing I just played was the murder part, which rightfully so, we need to talk about.
1: He had
0: that.
1: A more vacant stare than Wembanyama on those free throws, by the way. That's a guy who knows that he's saying a bunch of BS.
0: He's buckling a little bit. But I think one of the I forgot what I was going to say on that point then. But, there was a lot of different things from what he said in that quote and what he's been saying this entire time that just really, really either aren't true or, and he knows they're not true and lack the perspective that anybody would want in this situation.
1: Yeah. It amazes me because there's a way that if you were Texas Tech and this happens, like you could have handled it better from a PR perspective. Where they've kind of towed this a little bit, but they could have leaned more into this where it's been like, you know, we supported Brendan in his decision to try to pursue eligibility in this matter. We still have to make decisions internally if he's the right quarterback for us, given everything that we know right now.
0: Yeah.
1: You could have easily done that, punted some of this down the road.
0: But their whole thing now,
1: quadruple down.
0: This is the attitude that I think is started by Cody Campbell. You know, he's like, this is who we are now. We are Mavericks in this thing. And like I said to Sam yesterday, I think they like it a little bit. They probably don't like that.
1: There's no way Joey McGuire likes this.
0: Is the exact situation. But I do think they like the idea of like, everyone's against us and screw them. And just because we're Texas Tech and people don't want us to have success and all because we have Cody Campbell and we're doing all these things and we made this jump. They don't want to see us win and stuff like that. It's a really, really egotistical way to look at what's going on right now. And for Joey McGuire to say not only the murder part, but also the part where he's like, I don't understand why this is the thing that everybody is completely against us on. Really? You don't?
1: Yeah. I just so disingenuous.
0: Because we got that a couple times yesterday from people who's like, really, you know, it's not the whole it's not murder thing. Like there's not only one crime in the world, okay? It's not murder or nothing. This is not a binary 0101 deal. If every crime was murder or not murder, then we'd be having a conversation.
1: We've had people sitting out because of weed, which is not murder.
0: Right.
1: Which is legal in some states in our great union.
0: Poll question, is weed murder? No, it's not. It's different.
1: So
0: we don't understand this for some reason. And people like this keep perpetuating this crap, and we get dumber and dumber every day for it.
1: Well,
0: every day.
1: And we'll see if Brett Yormark and the Big 12 have anything that they can actually do, which remains a question. If they have the ability to suspend him that can supersede the injunction. If they have some kind of clause in their bylaws of the Big 12 that give them the ability to do that. I think that's your best option to not see Sorbet on the field this year.
0: So I've been hearing this a lot, and I've always thought about it. So Doug in Idaho writes in on YouTube. He says, "You guys are full boat against Sorbet, by the way, that's his name, but never took a stand against gambling being shoved down our throats and becoming so prevalent on broadcasts and stadiums, etc. The NCAA took the money.
1: It's actually not true.
0: And opened the door. So, right. Little bit of revisionist history here, first of all. We understood the consequences at the time, like opening the door. Also, these are two separate...
1: Yeah.
0: These are two completely separate deals that we are talking about here. It is not illegal to promote gambling, and you ultimately are responsible for the actions that you take. And when you are a student-athlete and when you are involved in one of these things, very simply put... You have different rules than everybody else. That's it.
1: Yeah.
0: I can talk about gambling. I can promote gambling if I wanted to, or if I'm paid to, or whatever it is, because I am not a player. I am not the quarterback of the football team. I don't get what people don't get about this.
1: You haven't had seven courses of education about gambling dictated to you by the NCAA because that's part of your job. You don't sign paperwork every single semester saying that you won't be involved with gambling because that's part of your job or your lifestyle.
0: And by the way, we don't talk about like lines every 4 seconds.
1: Yeah.
0: What
1: annoys me about that, though, is that I have 100% spent time on this show complaining about the pervasive nature of there being gambling everywhere,
0: mm-hmm.
1: that sometimes you just want to watch sports without having it all over. I understand there's ads currently where I'm talking about the World Cup coming up, and mm-hmm. how you can get your sweat on with that if you choose to.
0: Sure.
1: I get that. like
0: it is not it is not hypocritical to be doing these things at the same time.
1: I don't think that it is, because again, we're not in a position where it's told no, or you know, everyone knows going in you aren't supposed to do this. You aren't supposed to gamble on your university. You can gamble on other stuff.
0: Yeah. Like, I don't need to have a legal disclaimer in every ad that I do for whatever sports book it is that says, Brandon Sorbet, you can't do this. It'd be funny if I did, but that would be making light of a situation.
1: Yeah.
0: But that, like, that's not that person's responsibility. Right.
1: And neither of us are opposed to gambling as it is anyway.
0: Sure.
1: So it's like,
0: I don't need it all the time in my life.
1: Our opposition
0: like
1: is that we think someone who knowingly broke the rules more than 35 times while signing all sorts of paperwork and sitting through these classes should not get the benefit of the doubt that he should continue to play football when he's already gotten 3 seasons of football that he shouldn't have played anyways for breaking all of these rules. And then he continued to gamble when he went to Texas Tech. This isn't an isolated one-off incident. This isn't someone who made a wrong turn and asked for a mea culpa. This is someone who knowingly broke the rules every single time and continued to get away with it for 3 seasons. Look, I don't think there's a apt comparison being made here of these things.
0: He can, at the same time, need help and not be allowed to play football.
1: Yeah.
0: That's it. That's all anybody is arguing. And
1: I hope he gets help. Yeah. There's real gambling addicts out there.
0: Yeah.
1: Their lives are horrible. Truly.
0: It's hard.
1: You know, like, I feel for those people. I don't want this to be a fake story of him.
0: Yeah, I don't
1: want to
0: throw him out. I don't want to chew him up and spit him out here.
1: I
0: he
1: hope
0: can't
1: he
0: play.
1: Gets whatever help he actually needs. I don't think he's going to be getting that help if he's shoved front and center of Texas Tech's football operation because this is their best chance to win a national title.
0: I think, yes. Yes. That is the real angering piece of the story. That is the real emotionally, like, that's what draws the emotion for me out of this story. It's not so much that it happened and that he gets to play or that he's going to play or he got the injunction or whatever it is. It's the defense of the defense that they are using to try and make that happen,
1: right,
0: and of him, the direction that they've taken. And it's a lot of whataboutism, and it's not murder. No, it's not. But there are other things, you know? And so that's what sort of is, the frustrating part, I think, for a lot of folks here. Let's take a quick break. We'll come back. We can take your phone calls or whatever it might be on the other side on 1620 The Zone.
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13: Severe storms possible early Thursday, mainly before 8 a.m. in the metro. Potential for very large hail, damaging wind gusts, and heavy rainfall with any of the stronger storms. Still some scattered thunder showers possible the rest of the morning, then more sunshine in the afternoon as northwest winds pick up, highs in the upper 70s. I'm meteorologist Sean Everson from KETV News Watch 7.
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15: From the Plumrite Time Saving Traffic Center. Heads up at 67th and Dodge in the eastbound direction. Currently there is a stall in one of the lanes. Also reported I-80 westbound on the off-ramp to Giles. Lights flashing red in all directions there. Might make things a bit slower. Some very heavy rain early this morning might leave some standing water in some areas. Be careful out there and I will get updates to you. I'm Peter Krenzer.
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8: All right, stay tuned. I Have an Opinion is coming up in a half hour, so get those opinions in, and you could have a chance to win some Funplex tickets for the summer. All you have to do is submit an opinion. Easiest way to do it is at Happenshafe on the Liquid Trucking Zone Twitter feed. I got a few tweets here that I do want to get to, but phone eats first, as we always say. To the Prairie Flower Casino Zone hotline we go. It's Random Mike. Good morning, Mike.
9: Oh, I'm not your dear friend anymore.
8: Did I not say dear friend? Sorry. You are a dear friend.
9: I appreciate that. This will be less random than usual, and I know you'll be the judge of that. With the Knicks and the gambling, the Knicks, I go back. I'm a kid in Chicago, very young kid. My dad takes me to a White Sox game, okay? And this was a big thrill for me. And the pitcher for the White Sox was a fairly young guy, power pitcher named Dave DeBuscher, okay? Next thing I know, in the winter, the following winter, I learn that he's the player coach of the Detroit Pistons. Next thing I know, he's traded to the Knicks, and he became kind of the missing link to the great Knicks teams, and I guess they've only won 2 championships, am I right, over the years?
8: I think that is right. Yeah, I don't know the number specifically.
9: And it was the Knicks with DeBuscher and Willis Reed. So during one of the breaks this morning on this phone, I thought, I'm going to look at DeBuscher's Hall of Fame speech. He's introduced by Willis Reed, former coach of Creighton, okay? If you followed DeBuscher, he was a fantastic player. I mean, he was voted one of the top 50 players ever. I mean, just fantastic. But imagine being a player coach in your 20s of an NBA team while you're also a Major League Baseball player. And he had a strong arm, but he never played long enough to kind of remind you of young Roger Clemens. Okay, so watching all these celebrities with how much are they paying for these seats? I mean, incredible amounts and how excited they were. And these are a lot of New Yorkers that love this team so much. And it's kind of like with Nebraska basketball, you know, the excitement. And you mentioned it. But about the gambling, I haven't followed this case very well, but I keep thinking of Pete Rose. And remember all the controversy, should he be allowed in the Hall of Fame because he bet on baseball? but he never bet against his

0: team. And Keith Olbermann, a baseball fanatic, like went through every game he managed to see if his gambling ever affected the outcome of the game. And he couldn't find any evidence of it all. Did Sorsby bet against his team?
1: No.
2: He only bet on Indiana. Or player props, more likely is what he bet.
0: Okay, so when Joey McGuire, isn't he the great buddy of Matt Rhule?
1: He is.
0: And Schaefer, you mentioned personally you really like the guy. So when he talks about it ain't murder, to me, that's relevant in the sense that it makes a huge difference whether you're betting for your team or against your team. Didn't Nebraska have a transfer from Iowa in basketball that had a tremendous number of bets, and we wanted him to play? Am I right?
1: Well, yeah, but there's no evidence to suggest he bet on any teams he played on.
2: Right.
0: Okay.
2: Just bet when he wasn't supposed to.
0: But to me, it makes a big difference if you bet on your team to win, and you're not affecting the game. And I understand their spreads and all that. But to me, that does make a big difference. I don't know if it does to you guys. If he never affected the outcome of the game, and I realize there ought to be a penalty. But remember, last time I called, I mentioned that Arizona State baseball player where the penalty was just so extreme. And at first you guys said, oh, he ought to be kicked out of the game immediately. And then after I said a few things, you said, well, you would have been okay with a warning. There's a big difference between the two. This guy definitely ought to be a penalty, but should it be an extreme penalty? I think you can make a case.
2: Mike, does it matter to you at all that he signs documents saying that he won't bet, that there's outlined over and over and over that you cannot gamble, you cannot do this, that you know, he's told explicitly, this is against the rules, this is against the rules, this is a punishment.
0: No,
2: do you care that he looked at all of that and said, it doesn't matter, I'll do whatever I want? Does that matter to you in the slightest?
0: Yeah, it does matter. And I said there should be a significant penalty, but should it be an extreme penalty? To me, it makes a big difference whether he bet for his team or against his team. That's all I'm saying.
1: All right, thanks for the call, Mike. Appreciate it. So this is what happens. You just open the door, man. Like that's what we're talking about here. If you open the door to, oh, now you can bet on the sport and you can bet on the team, but you have to bet for your team. Like, I don't want to go down that road. I don't want to live in that world at all, where the players are betting on their own teams.
2: What kills me about the Pete Rose example, or when people talk about it with Sorsby, is we only have fragments of information. We don't have every bet he's ever made. We don't have every phone call he's ever made. We have no idea if Sorsby was on the phone with somebody and was like, yeah, our left corner is out for this upcoming game. Like, it's going to be really tough to stop so-and-so. And he's just telling them all of this. And he's like, if it was me, I'd put money down on it. You have no idea how any of this works or what they could have been doing or what Pete Rose chose or chose not to do as a manager or anything else. Like, I don't care what Keith Olbermann has determined on this. It is plain and obvious to everyone that is playing sports professionally or in college, you are to not do this. There is an extreme punishment as a deterrent to not do this.
1: Yeah, and by the way, Aaron Ulis was the player that Mike was talking about. He served a suspension, yes.
2: Yeah, I think so.
1: And was out for a portion of the year. I didn't, it would have been a different situation if he would have been some sort of a game-changing player, which Texas Tech thinks they have a game-changing player in their quarterback for next year. But I don't recall anybody, like, standing on the table and being like, this is egregious. I can't believe he got suspended for this. Please free Aaron Ulis from the shackles that he is now. I don't think that was happening.
2: There was a time where I thought it was a bigger punishment for Nebraska to be playing Aaron Ulis than, the opposite. So we can discuss that.
1: When people bring up guys like him or Hunter Deckers or Shannon, the Iowa guy, not the Illinois guy, that was a different thing.
2: She was absolved of.
1: Right. No, Noah Shannon, I believe his name
2: was.
1: Who all served these suspensions. These are not pleas to not have them suspended. It's because I think that's getting a little misconstrued over the last couple of days. I think people are bringing those things up because they served their deals and they served their times and it was evaluated and all these different things. If Brendan Sorsby was playing under the same rules, which he apparently is not, according to a Lubbock County judge, then he would have been banned from ever playing college football again. Already, it'd be done. It'd be signed, sealed, and delivered. If he was playing underneath the same rules that all these other Iowa guys or whatever, the whole breakdown a couple years ago, they would be banned.
2: And part of it for them is they weren't 21. So there's like that component of it too, which Sorsby wouldn't have been 21. I'm
1: correct.
2: At the time.
1: Also underage.
2: So like
1: illegal.
2: Again, bright, big red letters. Do not do this. Mm-hmm. There are consequences for our choices, and we continue to try to avoid ever having consequences in college sports with these athletics because there's so much money and these players matter so much to what we're trying to do. I just, you know, it's unfortunate that nobody at Texas Tech could look at this situation and be like, you know what, we're going to be fine whether we have Brendan Sorsby or not.
1: It means
2: more to our university that we uphold the value and the sanctity of these games and the integrity of the sport.
1: That's it.
2: Nobody willing to do that.
1: It is a microcosm of the problem with college athletics in general. I think that's a part of the reason for me why this particular case has angered me more. Not only because of, you know, what it actually is, the nuts and bolts of the situation, which is ridiculous, but also I believe buried in here is the problem with college athletics. Nobody, when given the opportunity, and there is a clear-cut opportunity, nobody is getting up and saying, hey, actually, do we think this is a good idea for the greater good, for the greater good of the sport, for the greater good of our university, for the greater good of our football team, like whatever it is. They're just thinking about the bottom line. They're just thinking about how many wins could I get? Is it the difference between 11 wins and 12 wins? And if it is, we'll do it and we'll fight for it, even if it means lying through our teeth and saying completely disingenuous things. If that means that, we'll do it, because that's our edge. That is the problem with college athletics in a whole. Nobody ever thought before we blew up all the conferences or whatever, hey, is this a good idea? They were just thinking about money. They were just thinking about their ability to, what their situation was best for them. And that's just one inflection point of what we've had in college athletics. I don't know. That's part of what it is for me anyway. Obviously, the case is bad enough in and of itself.
2: Yeah, it's less that or the whole picture of college athletics for me more than just like, you know, this is wrong.
1: Yeah.
2: You're told over and over this is wrong. And I hate that we continue to just go to courts to get answers that allow us to get whatever it is that we want, even though the rules say that, no, you don't actually get to do it.
1: Yeah, I think courts.
2: That's why I want 5 for 5 so much, because it takes so many things away.
1: I always thought courts were, you know.
2: Are there not more important court cases?
1: I thought that they would, like, back in my day, I don't know what happened to courts, but back in my day, they would look at this case and they would be like, you're an idiot. They would John Fanta this person, and they would say,
3: you're an idiot.
1: Please get out of our courtroom right now.
2: Are you
1: right
2: sure you
1: now.
2: Just weren't watching Judge Judy over and over?
1: Yes. This is a ridiculous thing. I will not hear this, and please get out of my courtroom. I will put you in contempt, as they would say.
2: We don't have an ESPN reality show that's like a sports court of some sort where they litigate these things on television for us all to enjoy.
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1: Oh, that's right.
4: With
1: Mark May
4: and Lou Holtz.
1: Dumb. 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Why? 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We'll do that in about 10, 15 minutes here. 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
1: All right, once again, I have an opinion coming up in just a couple minutes. Get those opinions in at Happer and Schaefer on the Liquid Trucking Zone Twitter feed. By the way, a comment from Jimmy the Greek on YouTube. Connor has a third grade understanding of the court system, which honestly I can't argue with that it's mostly true.
2: But do you have, what understanding do you have of right or wrong?
1: Mostly pretty good.
4: Yeah. As long as you understand, have a good sense of common sense, that's what matters.
1: Not a very good understanding of Dave DeBuscher, though.
2: No, that I had no understanding.
1: Check that one out. All right, Joey, what do we got?
4: I don't want to say this. Nixon 6, New York man's high school yearbook prediction 6 years ago goes viral.
1: Oh, I've heard about this. I haven't actually seen it, so this makes me want to click. I think I'm going to use this, but let's see what else we have.
4: New Zealand tourist attraction closed due to unsanctioned poo.
1: Unsanctioned poo. Unsanctioned poop? I don't know what unsanctioned poop is.
2: I don't either.
1: I don't really want to talk about poop all that much.
2: Well, you want to talk about the Knicks.
1: I want to talk about the Knicks. Bing bong. Where's the John Bishop bing bong? Is that on here?
4: I think I removed it.
1: You'd have to find it. Okay, yeah, we gotta get some John Bishop bing bong. Anyway, let's go to the AP. If the New York Knicks win it all this year, just remember that Evan Pfeiffer called it 6 years ago. Evan Pfeiffer definitely sounds like a guy you went to high school with. While his classmates dutifully list their academic awards, extracurricular activities, and sport accolades in the high school yearbook, the Long Island resident opted for just six simple words for his entry. Knicks in 6, 2026 NBA Finals. He wrote that next to his portrait in the 2020 Smithtown High School West yearbook. Wow.
2: He didn't even get to have a normal high school year, but
1: that's
2: he
1: right.
2: Still predicted the future.
1: A young
2: bing bong! So when Matt complains about all that was taken from him, we'll tell him about Evan Pfeiffer.
1: He is Long Island Matt McMaster, Evan Pfeiffer, but he is way better at predictions. The prescient prediction has gone viral. After he shared photos on social media in recent days, one Instagram post has more than 130,000 views. Of course, the Knicks... The Knicks, though, may have lost their chance to win in 6. What if it was 2020? You know, what if they win in 5? He said... When contacted by the Associated Press, I was at my good buddy's house and I said, Knicks 6, 2026. It rhymed so well that I just figured, all right, I'm going to put that there. I could have said Knicks in 5 in 2025 or Knicks in 7 in 2027. I guess I got the right year. Pfeiffer said he took some grief, particularly from his parents, for not using the yearbook space to spotlight his school achievements, which included being a member of the National Honor Society. I kept it just as the quote, because I thought if that happened, it would look way better than if I had a bunch of awards underneath. Pfeiffer said his parents have since come around to his thinking. Quote, now that it's happening the way it is, they said for the first time in their lives, all right, you were right. Early in the playoffs, a lifelong Knicks fan said he swore off watching the team's games because every time he tuned in, they lost. Since they reached the finals and his prediction is inching closer to reality, he's been watching them at home with family. Pfeiffer believes that the current squad has what it takes to win the first title of the franchise since 1973, even if it isn't in 6. Quote, I absolutely love that they play ethical basketball. It's team basketball. Everyone knows their role and cares so deeply, and you can see it whenever they play. They have heart. Thank you for this excellent prediction, Mr. Foofer.
4: That's a perfect summary of the series, Ethical Hoops.
1: Ethical basketball.
2: The AP story tried to do Evan Foofer dirty a little bit by claiming that when he said that they were terrible, that they were...
1: They're terrible.
2: 40,
18: they're terrible.
2: 41 and 30 or something in parentheses. They got the 41 and 31. They got the wrong year. The yearbook came out in 2020, so he's a senior in 2020. At that time, the Knicks had won 17 games. That year. So the AP, do a better job.
1: Dang.
2: If you're trying to bury a guy, Evan Foofer, you gotta at least make sure you have the right season when you're trying to do that.
1: I think Matt and Evan would be pretty good friends from what I'm just...
2: Do you think Evan has changed his, like, Matt McFutures? He's now Evan Futures?
1: He might be. I mean, he had a great prediction.
2: Maybe you can be Evan making money and Matt will like him as much as Megan.
1: It's a good idea. Shout out to Evan. Hopefully he's wrong, because hopefully the Knicks win in five. Actually, I kind of
2: want
1: to see...
2: You don't want it to go back to Madison Square Garden?
1: No, you're right. Yeah, I immediately retract that.
2: Yeah, I was shocked when you said that out loud.
4: I think you want to see Spike Lee lifting the Larry trophy
1: the Knicks
4: in front
1: have
4: of
1: to,
4: those
1: The Knicks have to win in exactly six, because they have to win at home.
2: If it goes six, it's perfect, because either you have the complete and, you know, loss and all of that, and everything that comes out of it,
1: disaster,
2: and the fans of it, or the euphoria of the win, and it's at home.
1: It needs to be in game six.
2: It's got to go to six.
1: Yep. All right. Those are the headlines from our dear friend Joey. Evan's playing some ethical basketball, ethical predictions for him. When we come back, it's time for I Have an Opinion. 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
20: From the Plumrite Time Saving Traffic Center. A pretty chaotic start to the morning with severe thunderstorms, but traffic and accidents have relaxed as the morning goes along. No accident updates at the moment. Seeing a disabled vehicle 67th and Dodge eastbound blocking one of the lanes. And Giles moving a bit slow between I-80 and Harrison at the moment. I'm Peter Krenzer.
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11: 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Connor Happer, Mike Schaefer, Joey Warcola with you. It's time for I Have an Opinion. This is the game that is definitely a game where you send in an opinion to us. Anyway, you get in touch with the show. Most common usage is at Happ and Schaefer and Liquid Trucking Zone Twitter feed. Send in an opinion there, and we will read it on the radio, believe it or not. And then we will pretty likely discuss it for possibly 90 seconds or maybe even several minutes.
12: Just depends on the opinion. You never know which ones get stuck with us and we have to debate and go round and round over.
11: We just roll with it.
12: So, do you have any opinions that you're sitting on right now that you want to get off?
11: No, nothing immediately ready. Nothing readily available.
12: I have a couple.
11: Really?
12: Yeah.
13: I mean, I heard one of them this morning when you walked in talking about the driving.
12: Well, yeah, that's just basically
11: driving. We always end up talking about driving on this segment. It's good.
13: It is.
12: This won't be driving.
11: Okay,
12: related.
11: No driving.
12: This is not driving related. I have an opinion.
11: Good job.
12: I think the quality of food has gotten worse as the prices for everything has gone up. I've noticed this. It's not just like when you go get fast food or you're eating out or whatever. It's even the stuff you're buying from the grocery store. It feels like the quality isn't nearly as good as it has been in the past. There's like items that aren't as good as they have been in the past. I just feel like there's an inverse relationship right now where the food costs have gone up, but the quality has gone down. And I don't think that's great. I'm paying more for less quality food. And some of this is probably I'm not doing a great job of picking things out if it's supposed to be fresh, like the produce. Some of it could be maybe I have to go to different places to eat. And it's not to say every meal is bad or all food is bad or anything like that.
11: Yeah.
12: I just feel like I've noticed that I've had a lot more incidents where it's like I buy something that's store-bought or I get, you know, fast food or have a meal and I sit down and I'm like, that wasn't very good.
11: Interesting.
12: And I paid quite a bit for this.
11: Could it be,
12: very
11: something
12: good.
11: Is altered in your chemical?
12: It could be me. It could be my brain has been altered or my tastes are dying and that I'm shape-shifting in terms of taste as I
11: maybe
12: age.
11: You just don't enjoy food as much anymore. Yeah.
12: I like to blame other people,
11: though. Yeah. I haven't noticed this at all.
12: It could just be an island thing for me. I'm willing to believe that is
11: now,
12: often the
11: case. I am willing to believe you because, in general, society is worse. So maybe the quality of food has gone down. But the first part, the first tenet of your opinion is just really difficult for me because I don't notice prices of things. Like, okay. I just buy food because I know I have to buy the food.
12: Right. Well, yeah,
11: like,
12: you
11: I'm an absolute
12: train wreck. You don't
11: notice
12: that it costs more?
11: No.
12: That's incredible.
11: I'm going to buy the groceries. I noticed that the total at the end of the grocery trip is more expensive. Does that count?
12: Yeah, no, that absolutely counts.
11: Okay. So, yes.
12: That absolutely counts.
11: Yeah. Like, I will buy the same things.
12: Individual items that I'm just like, I cannot believe how much I pay for this now relative to what I paid for it, you know, whatever X year I want to use.
11: Yeah.
12: Now, it's not every item. It's just certain ones. But
11: I don't know. I don't know how much, like, I've never known how much milk is cost. Like, people always say, like, what's a gallon of milk?
12: Sure.
11: It's like, I have never known the answer to that question.
12: Well, it also depends on what milk brand you're buying, where you're buying it from, the situation of which you're buying it, et cetera.
11: Gas I will pay attention to.
12: Sure.
11: Gas is...
12: That makes sense.
11: Yeah, but
12: that's interesting, though. I would have assumed that you were, like, cognizant of price increases more than you actually are.
11: No.
12: But you're just like, whatever, I'm slapping my card down, and that's what it is.
11: It's in
12: you
11: and out, baby.
12: You gotta buy it. I mean, that's...
11: You gotta buy it. You gotta buy the food.
12: Most
11: you're gonna
12: of the
11: not
12: stuff
11: buy
12: you're
11: the
12: buying
11: food?
12: Is you're buying for a reason, you
11: yeah.
12: know? So,
11: you're gonna not buy the food? No.
12: No, I continue to buy it. I'm just paying more, and it frustrates me.
11: All right, let's go... Where do we go? Do we want to go text line, email, or tweets first? I have many of each.
12: Okay, let's go email first.
11: Email. To the Equitable Bank inbox we go. Here is Seth yesterday... I have an opinion. I should be allowed to make my passwords as long or as short as I want. If I don't want to put a capital letter or a special character in my password, I shouldn't have to. Whatever happened to freedom?
12: My guess is, like everyone else in America, they're just trying to avoid going to court, so they don't want to be sued because they didn't have a strong enough security system.
11: Probably.
12: So,
11: but I generally, like, if they're going to hack me, then, you know.
12: Do you have any passwords that it comes up where it's like your password has been compromised in a data breach?
11: Yes.
12: I just continue to leave it as
11: yeah, I don't
12: password.
11: Care. Yeah.
12: I've assumed that my data has been stolen and my
11: Absolutely.
12: Identity has been stolen. And
11: just take it.
12: Some other Mike J. Schaefer somewhere else on Earth that is ruining my credit.
11: The most frustrating one is where you have to change it every 6 months or whatever.
12: CBS. Had a different password every 90 days, and it had to be 14 characters with, like, symbols, and you couldn't use... There was, like, if three of the characters were in the same place as a previous password, it would boot the password, and there was all of these rules for it, endlessly.
11: So frustrating.
12: And then you had to have, like, seven different passwords to get through their HR portal to do different stuff.
11: My goodness.
12: Was insane.
11: Disgusting. Here's TC, who writes in on the Equitable Bank inbox, excuse me. Pete Rose's selective betting on the Cincinnati Reds caused two major issues. It signaled inside information to bookmakers and created conflicts of interest in his managerial decisions. When Pete Rose did not bet on the Reds, it acted as a signal to his associates and bookmakers that he lacked confidence in his team's ability to win that day, which often skewed betting lines. Even if Pete Rose only bet on his team to win, it could have tempted him to compromise the game's integrity. For example, he could overwork his best relief pitchers to secure a win on a day he had money on the line, potentially jeopardizing the team's chances in future games. So, the thought process that he only bet on his team to win does not hold water. If he thought that they could or couldn't win and did not bet, that is a signal to his inner circle to bet on the other team.
12: Who sent this in?
11: TC.
12: I would like to nominate TC's email for the Hall of Fame.
11: What about Funplex tickets?
14: It's in there.
12: TC, you're going to have the drawing.
11: Nice.
12: TC. I'm making an executive decision.
11: Nice job, TC. Well done. TC,
12: assuming he's in the area.
11: By the way, TC is full of excellent emails. It's just a ton
12: it's
11: of great
12: a great
11: stuff.
12: Email. I don't know if we have a Hall of Fame for emails, but I'm starting one and TC's goes in.
11: They always end with peace, TC.
12: Okay.
11: This is the best. Here is the text line from the 402. I have an opinion. Victor Wembanyama doesn't get enough criticism for his dirty play during the playoffs, but it is good for the league to have a new dominant bad guy to contend with. I mean, he's not...
12: Is he dirty?
11: That's not going to be his arc, I don't think.
12: I didn't even feel like his flagrant was particularly bad. No. Like, Towns is sticking his face in there. Like, yeah. That's kind of on him, too, to a point.
11: He's such a difficult player to just manage from an officiating standpoint because, yeah, he doesn't... His body is so confusing. It's... They just like...
12: Sometimes I just look at him on the television screen and it's just like...
11: What the hell is going on?
12: Computer graphic has popped up. What is
14: his that? His and Chet Holmgren's body are very confusing.
11: Incredibly.
12: Chet just wishes he could get his to work in game 7.
11: That's more of his brain, I think.
12: Is he the Tin Man?
11: For the record. Yeah. If I only had a brain.
14: Yeah, Wemby's one flagrant away for a suspension. So,
12: is it the Cowardly Lion? I don't know.
11: Courage the Cowardly Lion.
14: That's the dog.
11: Yeah. The lion doesn't have a heart.
12: Okay.
11: And then the Tin Man doesn't have a brain. And what was the other one?
12: Scarecrow.
11: The Scarecrow doesn't have a...
12: I thought the Scarecrow was heart and then the lion was cowardly.
11: But wouldn't, if you had a heart, if you didn't have a heart, wouldn't that mean you were cowardly?
12: Could be.
11: Because I thought that was the lion. Maybe not. Maybe that was
12: We're
11: going
12: to have to go back and relearn the Wizard of Oz.
11: Joey, what would are you Googling this right now?
14: No.
11: Okay. I heard you typing.
12: Joey's probably building a graphic as it relates to...
11: What would I Google to get to this? Wizard of Oz characters problems.
12: Yeah. The Tin Man is definitely brain.
11: We know that one.
12: But I had always thought that the lion was a coward and the Scarecrow needed a heart.
11: The Scarecrow needed a heart. Yeah, I think that's right. He needed courage.
12: The lion needed courage.
11: I always thought courage was the... Okay, yeah.
12: Yeah.
11: Okay, okay. I just combined two things. My bad. I apologize.
12: If James Harden is the Scarecrow because he needs a heart to play defense, who is the courage... And Chet Holmgren is the Tin Man. Who is the cowardly lion here?
11: Maybe it is Wembanyama.
12: Oh, no.
11: I mean, he was shaking
12: so
11: in his
12: vacant.
11: Little boots last
12: Oh, my
11: night.
12: Gosh.
11: Or his big boots, I should say.
12: So then, who is the who's Oz?
11: Actually, Holmgren, Chet Holmgren is the he needs courage.
12: Okay, so he's not the Tin Man.
11: Yeah, he sucks at playing in consequential games for sure.
14: Do we put De'Aaron Fox?
11: Maybe Wembanyama. I'm not sure. I don't know. We get more than three options probably, but
12: probably
11: we'll have to think about that. From the 402, I have an opinion. The umpire challenge system is frustrating to me. For the most part, I like it. Last night I was watching a game and there was a ball that was 6 inches outside the strike zone that was called the third strike and was overturned. But if a ball is even 2 millimeters on the line, it is not overturned. So in effect, the umpires are getting almost a full ball width outside the strike zone that most people would not see as a strike if looking at it from watching it. I think there should be a percentage of the ball that must be in the box. I would say at least 25 to 50% of the ball must be in the box. Technology could do this. You're right. Technology could do that, but it is stupid.
12: Yeah, I'm a no on that.
11: Me too.
12: Like, if it touches any part of the zone, even if it's just a sliver of it.
11: Yeah.
12: Fine.
11: Like, if you want to live in a world where we have this technology and we use it, which we clearly do because society has told us this for years now.
12: And I do want this.
11: Then we have to have black and white lines.
12: I do not
11: this
12: want...
11: This is the black and white line.
12: I do not want an umpire making an interpretation of the shape of the ball and how much of it was in the literal zone and how much was out.
11: Yeah. This is it. It's just
12: I barely
11: like
12: wanting them to call balls and strikes as it is, so I certainly don't want them judging the, you know, percentage of what's in and what's out.
11: Schaefer wants to ban all umpires. Text from the 402. I have an opinion. The whom scene in The Office is some of the best writing in television history. The timing, the quips, an absolute incredible minute of TV history.
12: I need to rewatch this. The whom scene?
11: Oh, the whom, whoever. They're all in the conference room.
12: And they're debating the grammar and usage. Grammage.
11: Yeah, like Pam comes in and she kind of like, you know, she kind of sets everybody straight. Whom, whoever.
12: And then someone misuses it and so they have to do it all over again. And then it's like, this is how you use whoever.
11: And like, the best one, the best part, I think the best quip in the entire one was Oscar, who's always the kind of what about, you know, guy. He's actually the actually guy. And he's like, wait a minute. Now I'm not sure.
12: That guy has the funniest pop-ups of like the ensemble of The Office. A lot of them don't appear in other stuff, but Oscar will be in other shows, and it cracks me up.
11: So they all have a lot like the scene where they are they're doing fake CPR on the dummy. That classic scene. You have this situation where they're all together and they're each saying so many on-brand lines for their character. I'm looking at the script right now. It is hilarious. You know, Creed comes in and says, Michael is right. It's a made-up word used to trick students. Andy, no, actually, whomever is the formal version of the word. Oscar, obviously, it's a real word, but I don't know when to use it correctly. Michael, as an aside, not a native speaker. Just keep going.
15: What a scene. I got to watch that.
11: Yeah, this is a good one. That's an underrated one.
12: Well done.
11: Good job. Good job, Texter. Pedro, hi, guys. I have an opinion. You should listen to your father's advice more. My pops had blue blocker sunglasses in his car and told me I should get some because they are great with the glare and rain. I put a pair in my car, drove around with them for years, never using them. I was driving home from vacation and got caught in a downpour and couldn't see 5 feet in front of me. Every car had their flashers on driving 30 miles an hour. I took his advice and put on the blue blockers and was able to see the lines of the interstate and the shape of the car in front of me. Thanks, Pops. He's been gone for years. Happy Father's Day. What a great tribute from Pedro.
12: Yeah.
11: And shout out to blue blockers.
12: Have you ever worn blue blockers?
11: No, they're coming back, though. People are starting to wear them a lot because they're watching too much television, and they want to get the melatonin deal out before they go to bed and stuff like that, which is actually a very good idea.
12: Sure.
11: But I don't have them.
12: Yeah. I've never worn them.
11: Just
12: never.
11: Blaze my eyes with the TVs.
12: Pretty much.
11: It's fine.
12: Just burning them out.
11: Yep.
12: Staring at screens all day long.
11: Text from the 402. I have an opinion. The College World Series should go back to having opening ceremonies on Friday night with a concert and fireworks. Therefore, the first games get played on Saturday.
12: I like the current iteration for what it is. I have made the switch. I don't know when they actually made the switch from doing it to what they are now. But
11: it's been a few years now.
12: There's been some really good Friday games. In particular, the Tennessee-Florida State game was a Friday night.
11: Yeah, 12-11. Yeah.
12: Remember, there was a Nebraska camp going on, and I was following the game on my phone because the Nebraska camp was absolutely that interesting, so take from that what you will.
11: Mm.
12: And then beelined home as soon as I could get out of there to watch the end of that game, which featured what should have been a strike three and an end of the game for Tennessee.
11: That's right.
12: And instead, Florida State ends up losing, and it's such a critical, like, you can't lose that first game. Tennessee went on to win, I think, the College World Series that year.
11: It's amazing. Yes, I believe so. It's amazing how many examples of that we have in baseball games. It's like, oh, one bad thing happened, like, and it was literally on the verge of closing out the game, and then the game completely flipped the other way.
12: Why I think it's such an amazing sport. Like, you have to get the 27th out for it to matter. And it so often doesn't happen.
16: It's
12: Ask
16: odd.
12: USC. They couldn't get outs 26 or 27.
11: No, they cannot.
12: And now they're at home, and UNC is here.
11: They are. Go Heels. Oh, yeah, it gives me another opportunity to bring up that guide to Omaha that I saw a couple years ago. There was like a guide to Omaha on their website done by
12: North
11: one
12: Carolina.
11: Of them. Yeah, and it was funny. I forgot in which way it was funny, but it was funny looking at the perspective of an out of towner who's just been here a lot and the places that they visit.
12: They go to, yeah.
11: Yeah. So we'll talk about Omaha and the College World Series a little bit later on in the show. Text from the 402. I have an opinion. The College World Series needs to go back to the late 90s, early 2000s theme song, Back Home in Omaha. Somebody had a text about that yesterday, that was the best song about a city.
12: Ooh.
11: that they had heard. Which
12: any city?
11: I can't remember if it was exactly that. And then I thought, well, there's actually a better song about Omaha, and that would be Counting Crows, Omaha. Somewhere in middle America.
12: I haven't heard that in a long time.
11: That is a great song.
12: I had
11: song.
12: To think about it, and then you said it, and I was yeah. like, okay, I know that song.
11: Okay. That song is better. The Counting Crows one is better than Back Home in Omaha. That one? I think that's the one he's talking about.
12: Yeah, I don't. I like, from a nostalgia purpose, it makes me think of, like, Rosenblatt and being a kid and watching ESPN2 and Alabama playing Miami on a Tuesday afternoon at 2 o'clock or whatever it is, but.
11: Grasshopper Takeover did an Omaha song too, but I don't think it was called Omaha, was it? You remember Grasshopper Takeover?
12: I do not remember.
11: It's an Omaha band.
12: Okay.
11: And they had, I feel like they had an Omaha song. And I remember it made it onto one of my MP3 players back in the day. And I was always jacked when I heard it. That was a good one. Bigelow says that it was Bowling for Soup who did the Omaha song, the Back Home in Omaha.
12: Okay. That track.
11: I don't know why they haven't used.
12: Haven't thought about Bowling for Soup in a while.
11: I don't know
12: now
11: why
12: I
11: they...
12: have 1985 playing in my brain.
11: Nice, good one.
12: Yeah.
11: That one comes on every once in a while at the ballpark.
12: It's a fun music video, too.
11: I don't know why they haven't really ever used the Counting Crows one, now that I think about it.
12: Maybe, is it Adam Duritz? Is that his name? Maybe he's not giving them the rights to it. He's just holding on to it. Maybe he hates baseball.
11: So I saw Counting Crows a couple years ago over at Sturt Cove.
12: Man, that'd have been great.
11: And, right, because you could see, when you're down in there, you could see Omaha in the background. And I was like, I'm just going to stay around long enough for them to do Omaha. And then I decided I really wanted to stay around long enough for them to do Crazy Game of Poker. And then that was the last song, of course. So they got me.
12: Counting Crows does Crazy Game?
11: Or, no, I'm sorry. OAR.
12: OAR,
11: because I was thinking about the Omaha song, which is not actually an Omaha song now.
12: This Town?
11: This Town, right. Yeah. I wanted to stay long enough for them to do that. Here's Pedro. I have another opinion. I hope Backwards Hat Matt will be coming to the College World Series. A lot of College World Series takes.
12: I think he'll be there. I don't know when, but I anticipate we get some Matt Rhule of the College World Series. There's no Nebraska sporting events going on. Well, no track and field. So I guess if they don't have success, it's
11: I don't think he's going to be in
12: at the
11: Eugene
12: College World Series.
11: I don't think he's going to
12: no,
11: be
12: no,
11: there.
12: No, right. He won't be there.
11: No.
12: But I think it's just if he ever gets shown, it's bad news for something.
11: Oh, there's another Omaha song. The Boy for Soup one was Ready or Not Omaha, Nebraska. Remember that one?
12: No.
11: They still use that one occasionally.
12: Okay.
11: Like for throwback videos.
12: The montages that ESPN used to produce and then pair with some sort of music, sometimes it was like really notable, sometimes it wasn't. Those are always great. I realize like I'm a montage person. I like a good montage. Throw me some highlights with some good backing music. I'm a fan.
11: Mm. Let's see here. A lot of great Omaha song comments here in the comments on YouTube. Michael Severe writes in, co-host of this show tomorrow, Omaha Mall is the best song about Omaha. Did you ever hear Omaha Mall by Justin Bieber?
12: No.
17: Oh,
11: so Justin
17: boy.
11: Bieber went to the Omaha Mall once.
12: Crossroads?
11: When he was a child.
17: Westroads.
11: Westroads.
12: Oh.
11: caused quite the stir. And
12: when he was, like, when he was 12 or whatever?
11: Yeah, he was probably 12. And he was a big deal at the time.
12: Yeah.
11: Walked around the Omaha Mall.
12: He's been a big deal his, like, entire life.
11: Yeah, wanted to get some shopping done or something like that. And then he released a song on YouTube later, I believe, called Omaha Mall. And wow. He said, this is how we ball at the Omaha Mall.
12: Do people actually ball at the Omaha Mall?
11: They do not.
12: Okay. I've been in that mall a couple times.
11: Maybe back when the food court was real and not the container store. I was balling then. I was getting them free chicken teriyaki samples all dirt. Man.
12: I like the container store.
11: What?
12: It's a good spot.
11: Did you ever go to the old food court at Westroads?
12: If I did, it would have been when I was a kid. And Westroads was like the last mall we went to when I was a kid. It was normally Oakview. And Crossroads. Those were the primary two that we would get to.
11: Okay.
12: It felt like we rarely ever did Westroads.
11: Wow, interesting.
12: Yeah.
11: Yeah, Westroads was like the home base for malls.
12: Oakview was the mall. Like, when I think of a mall in Omaha, I think of 1990s, early 2000s Oakview Mall.
11: There was a moment.
12: That is the mall.
11: There was a moment where Oakview was taking over, and then it was short-lived.
12: Westroads, mall wars?
11: Westroads came back. Yeah, there was mall wars.
12: People really cared about the malls?
11: Everything was kind of moving that way, and Oakview was new and cool, and then Oakview had a moment, and then...
16: Now it's going
11: Westroads came way back. Like, Westroads came all the way back because they redid it, and they got that whatever, and now Oakview is just dead.
12: Do you remember there'd be times you'd tell someone that lived in Omaha that you went to Crossroads, and they're like,
11: How old are you?
12: Nobody goes to Crossroads. What are you doing at Crossroads? I went to Barnes & Noble, and then I walked out of it into the mall. What do you want from me?
11: Crossroads had a moment. It was just like, it was before my time of going to
12: malls. Yeah, I'm sure Crossroads was like the original.
16: Yeah, it was the original before Westroads and Oakview. Yeah,
11: unless you call the center mall a mall.
12: It's super weird now that I'm thinking about this. Like, we would come in from Columbus, like, we'd put our wagon together and get the oxen and come in from Columbus, do our Christmas shopping, usually around, like, December 18th, and it was absolute chaos, and it was always, like, the Oakview Mall, and I don't know why it was never Westroads.
11: I'm not sure either. Westroads would have been probably more convenient for you to get to from Columbus.
12: I'm guessing there was other stores that my parents also wanted to hit that were around Oakview.
11: They had ulterior motives.
12: We did go to the Target on Maple, I feel like, a fair amount, which would only seem to lead to Westroads being available to us, but we didn't end up doing it.
11: Yeah.
12: But this is, I'm now thinking about this a ton. I spent so much
11: time
12: at the Oakview Mall in that food court that over, like, on the second level.
11: Yeah.
12: And my dad would just get mad. He'd go, he had one store that he'd want to go to, and it's probably to buy a Terry Redland calendar or something. And then he would go sit in the food court, get himself a cookie from the cookie company, and read the newspaper, and we were all supposed to meet back at like 4:15 at that spot.
11: Genius.
12: And if we got there early enough, he would sometimes give us money to get a cookie or something.
11: The cool one about the Oakview is that they had, and they may still have, the Vicks popcorn popper in the food court.
12: My dad was a huge fan of
11: it. Great job
12: that
11: by
12: was
11: that.
12: Probably it also was a big part joy. Of it, too.
11: I think they still have that storefront over by Oakview, but just across the street, the Vicks Popcorn Pop.
12: It's no longer Vicks. Is it Great Harvest or what? They changed their name or something.
11: Is Vicks dead?
12: I think Vicks was changed to something else, but that could have just been outside of Omaha. Maybe they retained the one Omaha store. The Vicks in Columbus switched.
11: Plaquette writes in, can we get Joel to get his opinion on Counting Crows? That's right. He was amazed when he was here covering Creighton for the 1 year he was covering Creighton, because they would play Omaha by Counting Crows after the game. He was like, what is going on? This is so confusing. We're like, dude, we got to teach you about Counting Crows. He's like, I don't know nothing. I don't know anything about Counting Crows. And they went and covered the Thunder, and they won a championship, and now he's bigwig.
12: Yeah. He voting for MVP still probably knows stuff. Nothing about Counting Crows.
11: Probably not, but we tried to teach him here on this show. That's a good callback from our dear friend, Plaquette. Let's take a break. We'll come back with Brian Christofferson up next on 1620 The Zone.
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20: Severe storms possible early Thursday, mainly before 8 a.m. in the metro. Potential for very large hail, damaging wind gusts, and heavy rainfall with any of the stronger storms. Still some scattered thunder showers possible the rest of the morning, then more sunshine in the afternoon as northwest winds pick up, highs in the upper 70s. I'm meteorologist Sean Everson from KETV Newswatch 7.
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23: From the Pumwright Time Saving Traffic Center. Dodge eastbound expressway morning traffic is starting to get a little bit busier in the usual areas. 180th to 156th showing up slow right now. I-80 westbound also heavy delays between 60th and 84th. But elsewhere things are looking good and no accidents at the moment. I'm Peter Krenzer.
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7: All right, we're joined now on the Prairie Flower Casino Zone Hotline by our good, good friend, Brian Christopherson from Husker 24-7 BC. Good morning. How are you?
8: I'm good, guys. How are you doing?
7: Very good. I'll have you know that this is actually the first time that we're mentioning this today. Trey Taylor is a five-star. Now, we could have, you know, we've been sidetracked on the NBA Finals.
9: Sorbet.
7: And just a bunch of other things this morning. But it's
8: any World Cup? You get any World Cup talk in?
7: Joey actually had some.
9: He told us the matchups.
7: He told us
10: the matchups. It started today.
7: Starting today?
8: Because I did a very dangerous thing, guys. I posted a World Cup thread on a college football message board just to see if that would get blown up immediately.
7: I am
9: Did you get
7: going
9: stuffed
7: to...
9: in a locker?
8: Yeah, there's been some nerd comments and all sorts of things directed my way, but I'm gonna stay steady and keep it going for a month.
7: I clicked on it, and there is one of the first comments says, "Is it over yet?"
8: Yeah, there's not a lot of commentary yet. There's some people chiming in. There's some people. I want them to feel safe behind my lead going into battle. Those soccer fans out there that they can post about it and even form some opinions about the formations the Team USA should use and things of that nature.
7: Nice.
9: As the scorer of one of the greatest goals in Omaha North soccer history, do you have are you a World Cup guy? Do you have a team besides the U.S. that you pay attention to or care about?
8: I don't have a team besides the U.S., but I love the World Cup. I just love everything. I love anything where it means a lot to other people, like the Olympics. I'm that way too. Like, I could get into tiddlywinks or anything. If you're saying, you know, there's country pride on the line,
9: so you love international kind of events then?
8: Yeah, I am. As you know, you tried, you guys gave me an English Premier League team, the Wolverhampton Wolves, who I believe got they're out now. We got knocked down.
7: Relegated.
8: Yeah, that's the term. It was escaping me for a second. I was like, man, we got whatever. When they push you down into the hole, that happened to us. The Wolves are no longer with the big boys.
7: Sad. Very sad. All right, BC. So I feel like we've asked this a million different times since the commitment of Trey Taylor a year ago, the whole, you know, what does it mean thing. But
9: He is
7: a five-star now, according to the 24/7 sports rating system, the number 8 player in the country and the number 1 quarterback in the country. Can that have any tangible effect in the last few months of

0: recruiting class, or are you thinking about something else as it pertains to its, you know, the impact of Nebraska having a five-star quarterback?
1: You know what? At this point, the way he already was diving in as a four-star guy when he had that attached to his name, I don't think it's going to change a whole lot as far as, you know, if they're going to get this guy or not get that guy. I think some of the lead dogs that they've been in on, you know, your Ahmad Hudson types, they already respect the heck out of Taylor's talent and potential. And so they didn't probably need, you know, us giving him that fifth star to think differently of him or anything. But it is a cool deal for a prospect like that who has worked hard on his craft since he was probably 8 years old, honestly. You know, I did a story when he first committed and talked to his QB's coach, Donovan Dooley, back then, and that was the age when he said, you know, it doesn't take you long to recognize sunshine or something was his quote, and that was Trey Taylor at age 8 when he knew, like, this kid's going to have something to him. You know, at age 12, he was sitting there in a meeting room with Bryce Underwood and another recruit who was 5 years older, and in gently kind of correcting the guy who was 5 years older on something they were looking at, like in film or on the whiteboard. So he's always had sort of that, I think, the makeup to be what he is now, as far as a recruit at least. So I think it's just a cool story that it sort of got punctuated like this. And the other thing I'd add is, you know, Tom Loy from our network called him, and then, you know, that's out there on social media. He was genuinely, like, grateful for it, and it meant something to him, and he said he's going to call his parents right away. And I'm not, you know, going to say what the other sites will do, but I kind of have the feeling he's going to be a
0: – yeah,
1: consensus five-star when it's all said and done.
2: Nebraska picked up a commitment yesterday from Nehemiah Umbati, and that, along with Errol DeMontagnac, gives Nebraska some incredibly well-named defensive linemen. What else do we know about their additions to a defensive line class where it's been a little bit of a struggle this cycle to add to guys, to Jaden Travers, who's been committed since January?
1: Well, it required patience. There definitely was that spring build where, you know, you hope you built the sort of relationship where the last 5 days you were going to do really well at the plate. You think about it, there was a lot of pressure on this past weekend about delivering on that D line with the recruits they got, because, as you mentioned, they had Travers, but, Umbati and DeMontagnac, obviously were at the top of their board. That's why they were in the first weekend. And they were guys who had visited in March and April, respectively, and you felt good about it, but there was no sure thing. And so if we're sitting here today and Nebraska hadn't landed both those guys, and I might even throw in, Mayoto Mo, the edge, you know, defender who Roy Manning got, you know, there's some grumbling going on right now and some real concern, because our calendar's different now, like in recruiting, especially at Nebraska. Like, this is the week where it had to happen, where you had to, like, sort of reap the benefits of all your spring work, and they did that. And so it was kind of an all or nothing deal, and they got all of it. You know, they went 3 for 3 there with the two D linemen and Mo as an edge guy. I like both of them, and obviously Nebraska did too, because that's why they were in the first weekend for the visit. Umbati, you know, is a guy up in Minnesota who I think, like, going into his Husker visit, from, you know, sort of the tells in the network, like, Missouri was right there and maybe even had a slight lead. Nebraska had to do well this past weekend to make sure they got him, and they did that. So that was big for Corey Brown. And DeMontagnac, you know, had Florida State, was one of the schools that was interested in him with Terrence Knighton, and Nebraska held them off. And so I really like DeMontagnac's numbers last year. He had a monster season. It was like 30 TFLs last year. So he's a guy who's really caused some chaos, and 6'3", 290 type guy. So they've got some guys with good frames that I think if once they get in here with Kristen Coggins' nutrition program and the college strength setup, you would hope that they can at least, you know, fight for the depth chart or sooner than later.
0: Did last week put him in a position to is June the rest of June now less I don't know, stressful, I guess, as far as from a recruiting standpoint? What else needs to happen this month for Nebraska to feel well positioned as they prepare to sign the 27 class?
1: I don't think you want to lay off the pedal, but definitely there's a feeling like things are on the right track right now. You know, they banked six guys from the weekend so far, and Matthew Gregory's still out there as a receiver. He could be seven. The only spot where, you know, they might need to add is wide receiver. Even after Gregory, I think there could be, you know, a spot where you could fill that. I kind of thought Isaiah Alvarez was a guy I thought might end up at Nebraska, but it doesn't seem like it's trending that way. So receiver's one area where even with Gregory, I think you could add. You could still add another tight end perhaps on top of Joey Hunter, you know, when you kind of look at that room. And then, you know, defensively, I still think they're going to add a couple DBs still. And they got Bryce Williams, which I thought D-line was the biggest thing of this past weekend, but Bryce Williams is probably like the headliner as far as like, you know, a four-star recruit who you beat out Oklahoma for at a cornerback spot. And now Addison Williams is, you know, they're trying to add Jalen Hill, who's going to visit and then decide next Tuesday, and I feel good about that one. And maybe one on top of that, Kamori Whitfield is not out of the picture for him yet. He's another, you know, high-profile DB who just visited Oregon. So those are probably the areas I'd look at. But to your question, Connor, they're in a good spot now. Like it was like all that buildup. I think this is sort of everywhere in the country now. You get your high-profile dudes in there that first week, if you can, that are high on the board, and you hope it's coffee is closers time. You know, you got to finish the deal on the stuff that you kind of built in March and April.
0: Brian Christofferson from Husker 24/7. All right, BC, enjoy the weekend. Big weekend. We got World Cup. We have baseball. We have recruiting. We have the Savannah Bananas, all sorts of stuff. So enjoy wherever you will be.
1: All right. Thanks a lot, guys.
0: Brian Christofferson from Husker 24/7. What is the saying there? Coffee is for closers.
2: Coffee is for closers, or ABC always be closing.
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2: 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Always BC.
0: We do always be having BC on the show. 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All right. When we come back, a few things I want to get to. Speaking of the World Cup. There are people who are experiencing America for the first time this week. 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We'll talk about Omaha and the College World Series and all those sorts of things as well. Max Olson will still join the show as we continue on Happer and Schaefer on 1620 The Zone.
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7: From the Pumwright Time Saving Traffic Center. Dodge eastbound expressway morning traffic is starting to get a little bit busier in the usual areas. 180th to 156th showing up slow right now. I-80 westbound also heavy delays between 60th and 84th. But elsewhere, things are looking good and no accidents at the moment. I'm Peter Krenzer.
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11: Well, that actually got Tyler to write us into the Equitable Bank inbox. He's using the analogy of eating meals that are prepared for us by unpaid people. This happens more than you may have realized. Big family meals, Thanksgiving, going to a dinner party, weddings, maybe our significant other. Even strangers host dinner parties. These people make the meal for the joy of it and because they value the experience that comes with it, and not because they are getting paid, because paying the people who fed us in these circumstances would cheapen the experience. This is even in the context of money exchanging hands in all of these situations. Food is purchased, facilities were purchased, yet we don't necessarily pay the people making the food. These are a completely different experience from going to a restaurant, just like college is different from the NFL. Adding the same revenue systems into college football is akin to paying your grandma for her home-cooked meal. It cheapens it. And you might as well just go to a restaurant with professional chefs, in this case, the NFL. He says, I know the analogy isn't perfect, but I do think it captures the mystic allure of amateur sports, with people playing because they value the competition and the fans and the idea of winning something that would last generations. I know athletes were never truly fully amateur, but they were more like a can for donations at a church potluck than professional chefs. Which is an interesting way to see this argument, and I'm sure there's some holes you could probably shoot into the analogy, you know, of Tyler's. But I do agree that there is a sentiment that there are people who enjoyed watching college sports because you felt like you were watching athletes who, for lack of a better term, were playing for the name on the front of the uniform, not for the name on the back of their uniform.
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0: Yes, the World Cup is here and it's coming to America.
12: Hooray! Hooray!
0: What a movie.
12: Hooray!
0: People should watch Coming to America. The cool part about this is we get to watch other people, foreigners, come to America for the first time, and specifically where some of the exhibition matches have been at college football stadiums in the South, or, you know, whatever. Just places
2: Soldier Field
0: that are very
2: underwhelming, like Soldier Field.
0: Well, I don't know about underwhelming, but American in the sort of conventional way that
2: sure.
0: that a foreigner may think about it. So, have you been following along with this guy named Freddie? Have you seen any of Freddie's tweets?
2: No.
13: No, I haven't seen that.
2: I can't say that I've seen Freddie's tweets.
0: So Freddie is here supporting Germany. And he has been on U.S. soil for over a week now, I think, or about a week or so. And I believe the German team played at Auburn a few nights ago. And so he went from Germany to like Dublin and then to New York and then to Atlanta. And he drove to Auburn and then drove through. And I was driving through Florida and all these different things. And Freddie has been amazed at some of the things that he has seen. Please turn your attention to the YouTube stream if you're watching along with us today for a visual appetizer as to what this is. Here is his first trip to Buc-ee's in Auburn. Dude, LMAO, this is a gas station. And that was the first realization that something like this existed. Everything has been in all caps from him. He also experienced many fast food items for the first time, like Wendy's. He went to Wendy's and got a lot of Wendy's, which is good. There is also Taco Bell. He went to Taco Bell, the Holy Land. Just a lot of really earnest realizations of things. He commented a lot about how he had turned on radio stations and couldn't stop hearing Ella Langley every single time he turned on the radio station.
2: Particularly in that area of the country.
0: Very common. I mean, get ready. The College World Series is here. It's going to be nonstop Ella Langley for 2 weeks.
14: Okay.
0: I mean, she's got it going right now.
2: She's the big deal now?
0: She's the big deal right now.
2: I feel like I had friends that were really high on her a couple years ago. So yeah.
0: She has an incredibly popular song and has capitalized off of that very popular song. And you're going to hear the popular song and the other songs.
2: That's what you tell me, but I'll let you know if I've heard it.
0: Well, you might not know. I mean, maybe you won't find out.
2: Well, what usually happens is it plays, I don't know what it is, and then I have to hear it multiple times to realize I have heard it.
0: And then you call Old Town Road, Old Town Roads. And
2: Old Country Roads.
0: Old Country Roads.
2: Let's get it right. We're going to get it wrong.
0: Here is another person that has made the trip to U.S. soil. Fiago, who is a Germany supporter, was very excited about Portillo's. And look at all of this Portillo's. Some proper Chicago food, bro. They have a milkshake with cake in the cup. It's ridiculous. Basically, they're just amazed about all of the things that we can experience on a daily basis here in the United States of America, specifically with our fast food items.
2: Yeah, I'm always like somewhat thrown off by this, and then it's the realization that most of these people come from a country that is largely just the size of like one or two states, or like Texas plus Louisiana in the case of Germany or something like that.
0: Mm-hmm.
2: And so then they get to the United States where it has, like, subcultures.
0: It's got all these different things.
2: It's a very different world than what they are used to.
0: Looks like they made a 14-hour drive from, or an almost 12-hour drive from, like, Nashville, maybe?
2: They have to think everything's slow on the roads if you're coming from the Audubon country.
0: Maybe. And then, so I guess they're going to Houston afterwards as well. They went through the mountains in Chattanooga. They went to Walmart. They went through a variety of different places in Alabama. The best one, which was a video, was from the Freddie guy. He was completely shocked when the war eagle flew. There's an eagle here! What is going on? He was amazed by swag surfing, I believe, which was a thing at Auburn Stadium. I mean, just a whole lot of different things going. I very much enjoyed Freddie's.
2: This seems like a great content, really.
0: It's great. It's a great follow. He's got now up to 360,000 followers.
2: Whoa, good for Freddie.
0: So Freddie's got it going right now.
2: Yeah.
0: Check out Freddie. He's a lot like Ella Langley in that way.
2: Is there like a certain fast food that you think all of the visitors need to try? Like we saw Taco Bell and Wendy's, Portillo's was in there. Is there something?
0: If he does go deeper into, if he goes into Florida, I mean, I do think he's probably got to get a pub sub.
15: They should go.
2: I've never had a
15: pub sub. They should go try Waffle House.
0: I think he went to Waffle House.
14: Oh,
0: Waffle
14: he did.
0: House
14: he
0: is
14: did.
0: A great one. Okay. Yeah, I think Waffle he went House to Waffle House, but Waffle House is a great example.
14: Experience Popeyes.
0: He's hitting all the good stuff.
12: Popeyes would be a good one.
0: He's
14: Sir Josh Peterson would gladly invite him.
0: I don't know where he's going to end up next, but I'm excited to find out with everybody else. So enjoy America, everyone out there. Speaking of making pilgrimages to places, the College World Series is here. And I have something I think that comes from the bottom of my heart to
12: Connor
0: say.
12: Connor has an opinion.
0: That's right. Next on 1620 The Zone.
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7: From the Plumrite Time Saving Traffic Center. A few updates on Giles. Right now, the area between 96th and 84th moving a bit slower from an accident, and the traffic lights on the I-80 westbound off-ramp to Giles are malfunctioning again, so it will be slow in that area for the time being. Elsewhere, the usual morning delays dodge eastbound on the expressway. Have a great rest of your day. I'm Peter Krenzer.
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10: 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Connor Happer, Mike Schaefer, Joey Warcola with you. A text from Pedro on the text line. Thanks for the cookies, Pedro. You rock as always.
11: Thank you very much.
12: Delicious.
10: Hi, guys. Wouldn't it be great if we had, if the USA had a bullet train that went from East Coast to the West Coast? Instead, Omaha is getting a trolley that costs millions and will go blocks. Cities and states throw away so much money on dumb stuff.
13: I would love a bullet train.
11: More trains.
12: I'd love it.
10: Yeah, it'd be cool. The European mind would then begin to comprehend America at that point.
13: But they would miss out on the fast food that they get by driving.
10: That is true.
13: In the train car.
10: There's beauty in the struggle.
13: Well, there's definitely, if you're coming from another country, like driving, if you're fine handling a vehicle, will allow you to experience way more of America. So, yeah, I think that's good.
10: It's amazing. Shout out to all the people coming from overseas for the World Cup,
13: and shout out all the people coming to Omaha.
10: That's right. I'd like to talk about this for a second. So, I love the College World Series. I love Omaha. I hope that my love for Omaha shows on this show a lot. Like we make fun of the town, but ultimately, I love Omaha. I feel like I am of Omaha, right? As Nick Grimm is for music, I am of Omaha. And so I love these few days before the College World Series because there's all these preparations and sort of, you know, we kind of clean up a little bit. Like we put on nice clothes and we sweep the streets and all these different things. Like it just, there's a certain shine to it right now, particularly on this day. And then before the games tomorrow. And I've seen a lot over the last couple of days, all of the Omaha's guide to Omaha, right? Here are the bars you need to go to. Here are the coffee shops you need to go to. Here are the restaurants you need to try. And people will say like, hey, don't, you know, this is sort of like a tourist spot or whatever, but you got to try it. And I really want to be cynical about those guides, quote unquote, because that's just how I am.
13: Sure, yeah.
10: If I see something so much, I'm like, all right, get out of my face with this crap now. But I can't, because I think there's something special about that. I've never really heard from people over the years, particularly as it pertains to this event and this town, don't go there because the locals don't really want you there, you know, and we don't like when these 2 weeks come around because the locals get displaced and they have to move and they have to do different things and it gets overrun by tourists and stuff like that. You hear that in other places when they host big events. I don't hear that here. There is such an embrace and a pride in this event. We get to show off a bit every year. And Omaha, like, is one of those places where, you know, people will have realizations about it over the next couple of weeks. Oh, it's actually kind of like a small town, but, you know, it has some cool kind of quirky features to it. And it's not for everybody, that's for sure. But what makes this event so cool, and I think what makes Omaha special, is the pride and the care of the event, and that the city has always, that part of it has always been what has made it special. We've done it for 80 years now. And so, you know, as bringing us into it a little bit here, or myself, or I'll speak for myself, but, you know, it's so cool to be a part of it at 1620 The Zone, the home of the College World Series. Like, and so what we promise to do is, yeah, we're showing off a little bit. I take so much pride in the fact that we get to be the national broadcast for the College World Series. It's produced by people like Joey at the, you know, to stations all across the country. So the Europeans who are in Auburn right now might be hearing it, or, you know, whatever it might be. And but we also promise to take pride and care and you know, just the right amount of Omaha touch with it to make the event feel like it does if you were actually here. Because you feel it, I think, when you walk into the stadium and when you come into the city. It's, as people always say, it's really cliche. It's about the event has always been about the people. It's changed venues, but it's always been about the people and how welcoming everybody is and how we want to just put on a great event for everybody else, not so that they come back and not for like monetary value or gain or whatever it is, but just because there's a pride in the town. And I think there's a pride in the event. And there's been so many things that have been done over the years to make it better or cooler or a tweak here and there and have better facilities or whatever it is. You saw Creighton's field go up yesterday and they're going to be using that to practice this week. That's just the latest new addition, a new scoreboard and all these different things. I love it. And those choices will continue to be made over the years, but the people are always going to be what makes it. because there's such a pride in the city. And I have that pride, and I hope that comes through over our broadcasts and our village broadcasts and what we do over the next 2 weeks. It's the coolest thing ever.
13: Yeah, when I got offered the opportunity to come here and do this show with you, one of the things that I was excited about is that the involvement that I have with the CWS over the last decade, where I've been asked to fill in on shows, I love doing those. Some of the most fun shows I've done on this station have just been random in-between shows with Josh Peterson, where you only have like an hour. And so you get to go different places, or more likely, you have people stop by or drop in or want to talk to you or tell you about, hey, we came from, you know, yeah, Mississippi, or we're here from Baton Rouge, or
10: we have the little kids
13: come here
10: is
13: every year,
10: podcast?
13: Whether LSU makes it or not, mm-hmm, you know, and then like you see people, and there's people that I've met some of the first years of doing these shows that will come by again because you are part of the experience for them. And that's really cool. You were talking about the pride that goes into this, and it made me think about one of the things that Nebraska fans are known for is how well they travel and support their teams, and et cetera. The other thing, and you would hear this a lot on message boards with opposing people that would come into Lincoln, and I think it's true in Omaha, or at least my experience with the CWS is the same. The pride that you're talking about is that, one, Nebraskans love to go elsewhere to support their teams and do all of that. They love when people come here so they can either show off,
10: yep,
13: their facilities, which are pretty immaculate for sporting events when you think about what they are for the most part, or their sense of pride in place and town and state.
10: I think that's it. That it is, it is genuinely rooted in that. It's not like
13: it's never,
10: hey, come back or show me, like, look what we have. Look at how cool all this stuff is. Here's all our bells and whistles. It's like, I want you to come see this because I love it.
13: Yeah.
10: You know?
13: Right.
10: Like, how could you not love it? If I love it so much, how could you not love it?
13: The people that come here all the time, whether their team is here or not, is because they've fallen in love with the people and the place and the environment and the experience. And not all the time is like the CWS. And I do think one of the things that's interesting, and I don't know if you felt this when you lived in Lincoln, but you're in Lincoln during the CWS, and there's just no coverage.
10: It's like it doesn't exist.
13: Like, yeah.
10: Yeah.
13: But you cross the river, you get over here, and it's just like an entirely different vibe.
10: Mm-hmm.
13: I loved, and I will do it again this year. I have a group of friends. Like, we've done this for 6-7 years now. We have one day during the week where as many of us that can get together show up. We meet at the Happy Bar. We make a day of it.
10: Good job.
13: It is a phenomenal, like, you know, people were talking about the Oklahoma City thing at spring break for guys in their late 30s and 40s and 50s. We do that one day a year at the CWS all the time. It's like the perfect environment for us. Sometimes you won't see these people, you know, for months on end, but you make a point for it because it's become a thing. Like, I think that exists for a lot of people.
10: Yeah.
13: I think it's a really well-run event. It's a great showcase for Omaha as a host city for various things. I mean, I think the reason other things have come to be hosted in Omaha is because of the success that has happened with the CWS. I know from doing stories when I was asked by the Advocate to write about McFly's, which was the bar that LSU would take over every year. And you would talk to these people and it's like, what is it about this bar? And it's like, well, nothing special. We just got to know the people who ran it. And they're like, hey, bring some people with you. And then we brought some people and other people brought some people. And it turns out they really loved having us here. And so it became our place.
10: Yeah.
13: And you have a ton of stories like that. And it's really cool.
10: Yeah, I think it's weird how stuff like that happens. It can only happen organically, right? You go to one guy goes to one place one time, and then he brings a friend, and he's like, "Why don't you guys come back
13: to a Happy Bar?
10: Why don't you guys come back next year?"
13: A guy got there before everybody else, and he's like, "I wasn't gonna sit in my car and wait for you all to park." So he's like,
10: "Yeah,
13: found the closest bar, meet us here." Everyone loved it, and so that became the official meeting spot of this trip.
10: When we went
13: that we do every year.
10: Last year, when we went with Creighton baseball to the Big East tournament, we stayed at the hotel, and it was great, and we won. And they were like, "Well, when you guys make it, come back and stay again next year."
13: Right.
10: And that's what we did,
13: right.
10: You know. And that's how it's gonna be for as long as they're in it, you know. And I think, like, that part of it is just really, really cool. So it's the same people. You can sort of, we talk about these sporting events that you can kind of set your watch to, and I think there's something special about that. It's the same thing here with this, But with all the people I know, when I go up the stairs today, or when I go up the elevator today, the slowest elevator on planet Earth, when I go up that elevator today, that Ike and Henrietta are going mm-hmm. to be in the elevators, and we're going to see them, and they're going to say, "How's it going?" and all those different things as well. And so I hope that you hear that in what we do over the next 10 days. It's very, very special to us. I know we can be very, very cynical about it sometimes, and we can say, "Oh, it's a slog," and it will be. In 4 days, I won't feel this way. But the prevailing thought...
13: But then you'll call one great game, and it'll be like, oh, wow.
10: The prevailing thought will always be, this is the best thing we get to do. This is Omaha. And I don't know. We're really proud to have it here on the Zone, and I'm proud as an Omahan to have it every year in this town. It's fantastic. Johnny Fantana says, "Love this segment, boys." Well, I don't know, man. It's good. I like it here. That's my take.
13: So what? And you don't have to chide any of the businesses, but what are the things where you're looking at these lists? Like, what's standing out? What are some of the suggestions that you've seen so far?
10: Well, people just always say, like, let's just go to the, just go to the Blatt and go to the Matt and go to the Rocco's.
13: A lot of it is like, where are you staying? How much do you want to leave the area?
10: Yeah, like everybody's
13: where you and I live
10: is
13: very different than what downtown would be.
10: And there's a lot of hotels out by us,
13: right?
10: And so, like, maybe someone should do a guide if you're staying at the Holiday Inn on 186th and Maple or something like that, you know. Hey, if you're staying out here, we got a Qdoba.
13: Come
10: that,
13: to Gino's Bar and Grill.
10: We got a Qdoba that opens an hour late.
13: Oh, no.
10: Did you see my experience yesterday?
13: Yeah, yesterday.
10: Yeah, I've had now two Qdoba experiences.
13: You went to the good Qdoba?
10: I went to the good Qdoba. And
13: did
10: I pull
13: it let
10: up,
13: you down?
10: It's 10:46 in the morning, as I know that they're one of the few places that opens at 10:30. And I go up to the door. I'm like, I'm going out of my way to get this lunch. And there's a sign on the door, plastered on the door, that says, "Today we open at 11:30.
13: What?
10: And I got triggered, and I drove away, and I got Runza popcorn chicken.
13: How was it?
10: It was fine.
13: But it wasn't what you wanted.
10: No.
13: It wasn't that delicious burrito.
10: I wanted a burrito.
12: You probably saw that graphic, and they don't want you stealing the hot sauce.
10: I wanted, that could be true. I wanted queso, but I only got Thai chili covered popcorn chicken.
13: Which is like queso, but not queso
10: it's
13: at all.
10: It's very, very different. All right, so we're going to talk to Max Olson, a Nebraskan, when we return here. And we have a bunch of like predictions that I think we're going to try and make in the third segment. We'll have to suss through that a little bit because it's a big weekend coming up. But and then, of course, Schaefer will be manning the fort for the next several days, both at the OBV and here on the morning show as well, with a variety of different hosts. We'll take a break. 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
16: Severe storms possible early Thursday, mainly before 8 a.m. in the metro. Potential for very large hail, damaging wind gusts, and heavy rainfall with any of the stronger storms. Still some scattered thunder showers possible the rest of the morning, then more sunshine in the afternoon as northwest winds pick up, highs in the upper 70s. I'm meteorologist Sean Everson from KETV News Watch 7.
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10: 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Max, good morning. How are you?
28: Good morning. I am well. Thank you for having me.
10: You know, there are football angles to this topic that we're going to have to talk about today. And we don't have to just talk about the bad stuff that makes everybody angry. So, I mean, it's, you know,
13: what are you discussing?
28: I don't know. I'm good, man. Bring it.
10: Although, I could ask, I mean, what is Joey McGuire thinking is probably my first question to you. And I guess we'll just leave it right there.
28: I was worried you were like setting up the like, Max, don't you think Congress needs to get involved? Like, you know, can we just go right to that? I think for Texas Tech, it's just a tough, weird spot to be in. And I think you can look at it a few different ways. Like they, you know, certainly Texas Tech could have just said, like, all right, well, we're going to try and reinstate him, and if that doesn't work, it doesn't work, and we'll move forward. When the NCAA denied his request for reinstatement, then the school made a decision to move forward on this and appeal it and stuff. And I know they want to say, like, hey, we're not a party to this suit, and we're not the ones who are fighting for his eligibility necessarily. But, you know, now that judge granted that, and no one can really totally believe it, but now that the judge granted it, like, I expected there would be, like, an extreme amount of backlash, and there has been. Mm. You know, the whole, like, Big 12 teams won't play them and stuff, like, I don't know about all that.
10: Right.
28: But I think, obviously, the Big 12 is in a position where they're trying to figure out how to put a stop to this, and if they can put a stop to this. And I think if you're Joe McGuire, like, it's, you know, you want to support the player. You don't want to support the behavior. But you also, like, I think, like, legitimately have to make a decision about, like, the culture of your program and, like, can you excuse this stuff and can you really, like, stand in front of your team and say, like, we're doing the right thing here when, you know, Texas Tech can provide a ton of support to Brennan Sorsby for his recovery, his continued recovery. They can keep paying him. They can keep him in their program and take good care of him without him playing a football game. And so, you know, do you take that approach or do you keep fighting this? And, you know, ultimately, based on some of the comments Cody Campbell's made this week, maybe to them, you know, deep down it really is just about competing for a national championship and you know, screw the haters.
13: Max, sometimes on this show we come up with questions for our guests before we actually have our guests on, and then we write them down somewhere. And so we did this for you earlier in the week. When you were playing the beta version of NCAA Football 27 or College Football 27, were there any cutscenes to court cases or anything that we need to be aware of for this game?
28: I actually texted one of the people that runs the video game there and said, you know, they have a new feature this year where you can upgrade your facilities and you can upgrade your support staff. And, like, I think there should be an ability to
13: sympathetic judges.
28: You know, if you have enough coins, yeah, can you unlock a powerful local judge who will change the rules of the game for you? Yeah, I think that would be a nice feature. They added NIL to the game this year. You know, it's only a matter of time before we try to really capture what's going on.
10: Yeah, it'd be a fully immersive experience.
13: Wow.
10: That's what they're going for. Okay, so did you go to the event that they had where all the writers, all the scribes? Okay,
28: guys, I'm not an influencer. I mean, come on, that would be true. That would be something. No, I played the beta over the weekend for 4 days, and that's the one that it doesn't have the real rosters and stuff, but you can kind of see how they set up the game, and I'd talked to them about kind of giving them some feedback on how they implemented NIL to recruiting and portal and all that kind of stuff. And it's pretty exciting. Yeah. I think it comes out next month and you know, it's another nice step forward for a game that personally I'm completely addicted to.
10: I know, same here. It looks like it's getting better too, which is kind of what you're asking for.
13: Yeah. Well, and your addiction to that game doesn't affect your ability to continue to work for ESPN. So they don't have to worry about, you know, that or anything.
10: That is true. Nice. Good reference.
28: That's true. That's true. I don't gamble on the game. That would be another level of I can't even conceive of that, but that would be interesting.
10: So Bill Connelly did his Big 12 preview this week on ESPN. Mm-hmm. All the conference previews are excellent from Bill. And he basically laid out how Texas Tech is still going to be very good with or without Brennan Sorsby. I mean, that doesn't factor into the bigger picture item that we're talking about as far as his eligibility is concerned. But what do you think all of this means for Texas Tech as a football team? Or do we have to wait to get some more finality as far as a resolution is concerned to really know the answer to that?
28: Yeah, the funny, like, one of the things that, like, just isn't really getting talked about at all through this saga is that Will Hammond is not a bum. Like, I think they really viewed him as the quarterback of the future for their program and the guy that was going to start in 26 until he suffered his torn ACL last October. And, you know, he played really well on the road at Utah last year and you know, started against Arizona State. Like, I think he's a good player, and, like, it's probably going to take him a couple of weeks to get back to start the season. But, like, that's you know, he's a dual threat player who I think can really be really successful in their offense, and offensively and defensively, like, they're just kind of too loaded to fail this year with what they've got coming back and a lot of all Big 12 talent. And then, you know, the once again, like a really expensive and really impressive portal haul. So that's the thing for Texas Tech is like they're gonna you know do everything they can to get Brendan Sorsby on the field this year, but they're gonna be just fine with Will Hammond. And you know, I think that's going to be interesting to watch. And of course that's going to be a weird dynamic too. Like let's say I don't think this will happen, but let's say the Big 12 just extends the Sorsby suspension. He can't play, you know, for six games this season or something like that. Like, I think that puts Joey McGuire in a really weird spot too, because they love Will Hammond and feel like he's a great leader and players love him. And it's like, you know, do you bench him after a certain period of time? Right. So I think there's some elements that there that could be kind of odd, but yeah, no, I think Texas Tech is, they certainly feel like they're going back to the playoff this year, no matter who's playing quarterback. And really the difference would be that Sorsby, if he's right, can give them a chance to get to the Final Four or maybe a title game.
10: It seems like, and this is just based on the early days and what they're saying, we're not close to football yet. It seems like they're a pretty united front, right? So like, I wouldn't be super concerned about them sort of like cracking under pressure or this creating some sort of rifts in the locker room. Although what you just mentioned about the quarterback situation is interesting. Like, it almost feels like this may galvanize them outside of the quarterback position and who it is that, you know, I don't know if it leads to more wins. They just may be better than everybody else in the Big 12. But I wonder about their sort of mentality going into the season based on all of this stuff.
28: Yeah, I mean, I think internally you're going to lean into the, like, man, everybody hates us, we're the villains, like, right. Let's go kick some ass, right? But this is where, like, you also like, get into another piece of this that is, like, kind of tricky to predict, and that is, like, let's say, you know, we go status quo here and Brendan Sorsby's playing week three for Texas Tech. Like, the rest of this season doesn't sound like a lot of fun for Brendan Sorsby, right? Like, I think just the scrutiny on how he's going to play, you know, what those crowds are going to be like on the road and like kind of just the national attention on him. And, you know, I certainly in the NCAA tried to make this argument in their hearing last week, but like, you know, you're kind of throwing him back into this highly pressurized situation that, you know, in some ways kind of triggered the addiction when he was a freshman and sophomore. Right. So I think that there's definitely got to be like some concerns there of like, man, is this the right thing for Brendan Sorsby to be kind of thrown back into the fire here and have this spotlight on him the rest of the season, which, again, is another reason why I still kind of wonder if, depending on how things shake out here over the next 10 days or so, like, is there still a possibility that he just thinks that, you know, going to the NFL is still the best move?
10: Maybe.
13: So you guys were discussing the Big 12 as it related to Texas Tech and the talent that team still has, even whether it's Sorsby or not Sorsby. Who's the biggest threat in that conference to challenge Texas Tech? Arizona State beat them last year. BYU played them twice. Neither one was particularly close. And then, of course, they have Willie Fritz in that conference, and you can never count him out. What says you, as a guy who knows the Big 12 pretty well, who's the team that Texas Tech should be most scared of this season?
28: Yeah, there's a, you know, nobody else is spending at the

0: back in a big way. Really liked what they added in the portal. They've got a freshman QB who might start over Cutter Bowley, and that would be pretty interesting situation there. But Kenny Dillingham's done a great job there. I think TCU is going to bounce back and you know, be a threat in this race. I think Oklahoma State could be one of the most improved teams in the country. So, you know, and then we'll see how much Utah falls off or you know, maintains where they've been under Morgan Scalley. But, you know, certainly you guys saw them in the bowl game. That's a pretty talented team. So I think there's a lot of threats to Texas Tech. And, you know, if it is Will Hammond this year, then, you know, then the margin for error is a little bit smaller.
1: I have one non-Texas Tech question for you. We were going to talk about this today, but we're clearly not going to get to it. So I'm going to ask you, what will happen at Washington this year coming off the Damon Williams, you know, saga over the offseason? I read a story in The Athletic over the last couple of days from Chris Vanini, who kind of, you know, he got some quotes about it. Damon Williams not really talking about it, not really delving into why he did what he did and sort of all that. He's just like, hey, I'm kind of moving on. Can that fence be mended? Because it seems like it's a bit of a struggle, and that's a very, very impactful player as far as how the Big Ten looks.
0: Yeah, certainly. And that's, you know, I think I know that Tony Petitti and the Big Ten viewed that as like a real victory of like, man, our contracts were strong enough that and enforceable, and so therefore Damon Williams couldn't go in the portal and couldn't go transfer to, you know, wherever he wanted to transfer to, whether that was LSU or Miami, or I don't totally know what the grand plan was for Damon Williams. But, you know, at the same time, we said, like, after a saga like that, you know, yeah, they had a ceasefire and all that, but, like, you still don't, like, does the player want to be there? Are they still, like, happy about being there? You know, is it just that they kind of got some bad advice from at the wrong time from the wrong people and got excited about, you know, how much they can make in the portal or whatever that may be? Like, weird situation. We haven't seen a whole lot of that. You know, usually if it's put out there, they're going in. Then everybody's kind of like, good riddance, see you later. And that's how people were with Damon Williams. And then there was a reversal there. So, like, really talented player. Like, I think Jed Fish can work this out with him. But it's kind of a weird deal because you don't really have any choice but to work it out with him. It's not like Washington had a better option in the portal if he didn't come back. And so, you know, they lost some good offensive pieces there this offseason. And I'm curious to see kind of how they can flip some of that with Adam Muhammad going to Cal and, you know, some of the wideouts that moved on. But, man, I think Washington is certainly in the upper half of the Big Ten. But, you know, kind of what kind of step Damon Williams takes and can he be an all-Big Ten type of player probably goes a long way towards telling you, like, are they a legit, like, 9-win type of team or are they going to take a little bit of a step back?
2: Max, you're a Lincoln guy. You lived in Nebraska, moved away, moved back. What's your relationship like with the College World Series, which, of course, starts tomorrow?
0: Love it. I've tried to go as much as I can since I've moved back in 19. And when I was at the Athletic, I was helping Mitch Sherman cover it every year. I don't know that I'll have a lot of work duties this year with the CWS, with ESPN, because we got Ryan McGee and a lot of great folks that cover this. But, yeah, this is a huge fan. Definitely love flipping on the regionals and super regionals. And I asked you for this yesterday, Happer. Who do you think is, like, the team everybody gets behind this year? Is it West Virginia? Or, like, who's going to be, like, the fan favorite this weekend?
1: I think it's West Virginia.
2: Pepperoni rolls.
1: Yeah, I think it's them. They have all the right characteristics. Haven't been here and have kind of been on the doorstep. Fan base is
2: quirky
1: strong.
2: Brand.
1: Quirky brand. Yeah, they kind of have all that.
0: And you don't want an all SEC title game, right? Like you know, a final series. Like it'd be fun to have somebody break through.
1: Yeah.
2: That's a me thing.
1: That Schaefer has been very much on the soapbox about not wanting an SEC title game, for sure. You're going to get one of them.
2: Well, we mentioned West Virginia. So how has Rich Rod gone there in the second iteration?
1: Yeah.
2: Now that we're on this, Happer and I were kind of talking about it yesterday. It is wild that he's back at West Virginia. Is it going well for Rich Rodriguez there? They weren't one of the 8 Big 12 teams we talked about, so let's get them in.
0: No, I think yeah. I mean, you know, that's kind of a long term rebuild. I think in terms of how they're approaching that, and you know, it's kind of like probably like Purdue or some of those programs that were in year one last year, where it's just like, all right, man, we've got a brand new roster this year, and then we're going to try and hold some of this together and then recruit a brand new roster all over again for year two. And West Virginia is taking a little bit of a different approach. I think they signed like 40 to 50 high school players in their most recent recruiting class. So they're kind of trying to take the developmental angle to the

0: process and, you know, finding value with high school recruits. And they got some blue chip guys to come into this class, but, you know, very much like a, all right, hopefully the portal class works and hopefully they kind of give us enough time here and we can, you know, build something that's pretty solid. They lost their top receiver, Cam Vaughn. He transferred to Miami. They're going to have a quarterback battle between Scotty Fox and Michael Hawkins, who transferred from Oklahoma after backing up John Mateer and Jackson Arnold, those guys. So, you know, I think that they, you know, you're probably just trying to get bowl eligible this year. They showed some improvement, had some good wins last year, but it's kind of one of those programs, especially when you're stuck near the bottom of the conference in terms of your funding and stuff like that. It's just like, man, can we kind of find the magical combination? And then if we did, can we kind of keep those guys in our program and not have them, you know, leaving for better money elsewhere?
1: All right, Max, great stuff. As always, appreciate you. Enjoy your weekend, and we'll talk to you next week.
0: Thanks, guys.
1: That is Max Olson from ESPN.
2: We really should have asked him about the NBA Finals. Like, Max is
1: covered
2: an NBA
1: all the bases.
2: Guy. He likes the NBA. I'd be curious how he felt about that. I think he kind of adopted the Spurs a little when he lived down in Austin.
1: Was he crying like a baby last night then?
2: I kind of doubt. By adopted, I mean, I think he, like, was okay with them when he lived there and they had Kawhi and they were playing the Heat.
1: Sure. Yeah.
2: I don't know that it extended.
1: Maybe he was, like many Americans, and just amazed by the spectacle of Madison Square Garden last night.
2: I was amazed by many spectacles.
1: There were some spectacles. This De'Aaron Fox spectacle throwing the ball off of people who aren't looking.
2: What was he doing?
1: Let's take a break, round things
2: what
1: out.
2: What was he doing?
1: After this on 1620 The Zone.
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1: All right, final segment here on Happer and Schaefer. Let's see, I need to remind you of something. How about the Zone road trip? Have you seen this? Have you heard about this, Dana Holgorsen? The Zone road trip that is coming up?
16: No, I haven't seen that.
1: All right, let me tell you. 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Folks, we're going to get you all hooked up. All right, we got sports this weekend. Starting, Joey. Today,
17: yes,
1: Mexico and South Africa play soccer today. Does anybody have any opinions on? Oh yeah,
18: hooray!
1: We all picked Mexico early.
2: Mexico yes, and South Korea were my pick.
17: And okay. I looked it up. There is a World Cup bracket sim.
1: Oh, okay. Go ahead, hit me.
17: The site is. I send it to you on the sheet, but I will sim. See what the
1: just sim it. Yeah.
17: I'm going to see where the U.S. is at in their group stage. Oh, this time they win. They win two.
1: We won! Hooray!
17: They win.
18: They'll get out of the group stage.
17: Yeah, they get out of the group stage. They beat Paraguay 3-1, 5-2 against Australia, and then lose 5-0 against Turkey in the final game.
18: We'll take the under on that.
17: All right, then knockout stage, they would face Sweden.
18: Loss.
1: Ooh.
17: I'll sim that. They beat Sweden. They faced Belgium in
18: loss.
1: Wait, you just redid it? So they're
18: going to each round, I guess.
1: Oh.
17: Yeah, so you staged the group and then the knockout round. The U.S. beats Belgium in the following match. They lose in the quarterfinals to Colombia 2-0. And the winner of the World Cup in this sim is France over Netherlands 2-1. Wow. And then Colombia ends up winning the third place game against Uruguay 1-0.
1: Oh, well, congratulations. Where is the third place game?
17: It's in Miami.
1: Nice. Perfect third place city.
18: Spot for Colombia.
1: Perfect third place city. I was looking at the group futures odds. Yeah, exactly. Thank you. Sorry.
18: You're good. I knew where you were going, but
1: so the USA is in group D and they are actually the favorite to win the group.
18: Yeah, no, they're going to get out of the the knockout. Or so they're going to get into the knockout.
1: I remember when we were sitting here that one day and we were watching the draw, and everyone's reaction was, oh, this is actually an easy group. We won.
18: Relative to what they've played in the past, yeah.
1: Cool.
18: Usually the hosts end up with kind of a lighter
1: That doesn't sound like something a corrupt organization would do.
18: Famously, the FIFA organization is on the up and up.
1: Oh, I didn't know that.
18: Definitely didn't take bribes to put a tournament in Qatar.
1: Interesting. John writes in, he says, World Cup soccer, I thought you said there were sports. There is World Cup soccer. This has got to be a...
18: This is
1: absolute,
18: always the same John, right?
1: Yeah, same guy. Yeah. This has got to be a terrible, terrible week for John. We have the World Cup. We have the NBA Finals, which are awesome. We have
17: the Stanley Cup Finals.
1: The Stanley Cup Finals, which I don't think he acknowledges hockey much either. There's no football.
18: Rule's going to appear on McAfee.
1: There's college baseball. How could you not be cynical about college baseball? I mean, this is a bad time for John, I think.
18: Meanwhile, it's a great time.
1: Like, this is awesome. Yeah.
18: Like more.
17: This is awesome. More.
1: This is very. I don't know how this all landed on the same weekend. Oh, and by the way,
18: yeah, we're only missing a giant sports scandal involving a white Bronco for it all to come together.
17: That happened during a Knicks NBA Finals.
1: Yeah, what would
18: I know.
1: What would be the best day to potentially have a new OJ chase?
18: Would it be the Friday of next week?
1: Friday
18: to
1: of
18: line
1: next
18: up
1: week
18: with sort of the there timing
1: be,
18: of everything?
1: There wouldn't be any College World Series games.
18: No, but you would still have potentially...
17: Potential Game 7 of the Finals.
18: Potential Game 7 of the Finals.
17: The
1: World Cup.
18: Day 2 of the U.S. Open. Stanley Cup, maybe...
17: Stanley Cup would be done. They're going to be done before the
18: maybe
17: NBA.
18: Maybe a Wednesday. Game.
1: Next Friday, the U.S. is playing Australia Seattle.
18: Wow.
17: That's a 2-TV night. Have 2 TVs out.
1: You think
17: there.
1: We're going to get a Game 7 in the NBA Finals?
17: Potentially.
18: Joey hopes.
17: I'm hoping. I'm hoping there's more games to this.
18: I know we're getting a Game 6.
17: We're going to get a Game 6. Scott Foster is going to be in San Antonio.
1: So
17: on
1: Game 6
17: Saturday night.
1: Game 6 of the Finals would be which day?
17: Game 6 would be Tuesday. Game 7 would be Friday.
1: Okay, Tuesday, Game 6. I think that's the right day for the OJ chase.
18: Okay.
1: For the new OJ chase.
18: We just have to figure out who the new OJ is. Sorry to them. Actually, not them. Sorry to the people who won't survive.
1: The U.S. isn't playing soccer that night, but if it could happen on the same night where the Knicks actually win the NBA Finals, which I think they're going to do it in 6, it'll also be the same night as France, Senegal, Iraq, Norway.
18: Okay.
1: Interesting. And Argentina, Algeria. In
18: oh,
1: Kansas
18: is that the Kansas City?
1: Yeah.
18: Wow.
1: That is definitely the night that the next OJ chase is happening. For the
18: Which,
1: record.
18: Again, apologies to the people involved.
1: Yep. All right. Well, do we have anything else we need to cover before I leave you all for a week?
18: Do we want to do the bracket sim of record for the CWS one final time here? And do you want to make your CWS prediction?
1: I don't really have a prediction. I don't. I'm gonna go broadcaster and say it's inappropriate for me to make a prediction.
18: Okay, all right.
1: That's what I'm
18: not respect a real that. Broadcaster. I can make a prediction, but I have tomorrow's show to do that.
1: You do. I'm gonna simulate this bracket, and here it is. It is Georgia West Virginia in the final, with Georgia winning the natty.
18: Sign me up. Georgia West Virginia final sounds great.
1: Go Dogs!
18: Hooray! Sincere.
1: Okay, bracket sim of record is in the books. Georgia is your national champion. West Virginia makes the final. I don't know what happens on the way to get there, but I'm sure a lot of interesting things. My prediction is that you will once again be hearing lots of Ella Langley.
18: Okay.
1: That is that if you're at the ballpark at all this week. John, by the way, follows up. He says, I already said I love the College World Series. I wish there was more college baseball on TV.
18: Okay. Well, to get to the College World Series, you actually have to have less baseball because... You know, you got to eliminate the teams to get to the 8.
1: That is true. We don't think about it that way. Maybe the playoffs are actually terrible because
18: it means less games.
1: Yeah. All right. That'll do
16: They're
1: it for
16: terrible.
1: Us today. If you miss anything, 1620thezone.com is where you can find it. Time for the crossover with Matt Josh coming up next.
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8: Hi.
9: Hi, I'm going to click go live.
17: Good to see y'all.
8: Good to see you too, guys. How are we?
1: Wonderful. Wonderful.
8: Couple of funny things have happened over the last 24 hours.
17: De'Aaron Fox.
8: That was incredible.
9: Taylor Swift hugging a Jenner.
8: It was tough for me to watch that game.
17: Those chicks from Licorice Pizza.
8: I had what? Who? What? Who's them?
9: Let me put my Nick Grimm hat on. They're in a band, actually. It's called Heim.
17: Yeah.
8: What?
17: That's who Taylor Swift was sitting with.
18: Those are her exact exchange off air with Happer and I. Where he's like, yeah, Taylor Swift was with Heim. And I was like, what the hell is Heim? So then he pulls this up and he's like, yeah, you know the chicks from Licorice Pizza? And I just look at him like, these are words that are used.
17: It's just the one.
8: Can I be
17: woman.
8: Real with you? I thought those women were like Taylor Swift's like high school friends.
9: They're like her best friends.
17: Well,
8: I thought they were like her sisters, though, or like non famous people. I didn't know that those people then accomplished anything.
18: The way it got described to them as a band then sounded like a Lifetime movie. This whole thing was happening off air.
17: It is weird that they're a band. I've never heard a song of theirs before.
9: I've only heard the songs that they've been on with Taylor Swift.
17: Oh, yeah, right.
18: So are they a band or are they a band?
17: I think they're a band.
8: Are they a front? Are they are they a money laundering band?
18: I don't think band.
9: No, I think you have to make money to be a money laundering band.
8: Oh, okay.
17: Yeah. I'm not really sure what they do.
18: A band seems like a terrible thing to launder money.
8: What's Licorice Pizza?
17: It's a movie. Yeah. A remake of a movie.
8: Okay.
17: Yeah.
8: This is a terrible title for anything.
17: It's a good movie.
9: Stibbs, who is also Licorice of music, says they play instruments.
8: Oh, okay.
17: Oh, that's how bands work.
8: They're not like Marty Bird, where they like, you know, they're like the strip club of bands that they like launder money through.
17: Interesting.
18: I just don't think a band.
17: I'm going to have another band.
9: Too much overhead.
8: Yes, exactly.
18: Yeah. I don't think that's going to work. Mm-hmm.
8: Okay. I don't know how to launder money. At least that's what I would like.
17: I mean,
8: to
17: a casino. That's what
18: just
17: Marty Bird did.
18: How colleges are doing it with NIL, and they'll give you.
8: Well, Marty Bird first did a strip club, and then he stole the deed.
17: He did a lounge.
8: Yes, a lounge.
17: He did a lounge,
8: and then he stole the deed of that lounge.
18: His first thing was that dock place.
17: Yeah, the Blue Cat.
18: Yeah,
8: yes.
18: That was the first.
17: The lounge. Yeah.
8: Well, I'm
17: it was like a restaurant, right?
18: You're thinking of the gentleman's establishment that he ends up at.
8: Yeah. I'm not disputing the order. I'm just saying at one point he does get a strip
17: and
8: club.
17: Then it all, as always, it elevates to Riverboat Casinos.
8: Yes.
18: And somehow the Kansas City mob is involved.
17: Yep. People
18: die. The guy who lives in his basement just happens to have ties to it.
8: I didn't know the Kansas City mob existed until
18: Kansas City Syndicate was a big thing.
9: Mm-hmm.
8: I just feel like there's, I mean,
18: they had a big chunk of the middle
8: at this
18: of the country.
8: Point,
9: they were the West Coast rappers of the Prohibition era.
18: He's making a joke, but he's not.
8: That's a good one. That's a great comparison.
18: It's a good joke.
8: I feel like every metro area, whether they were a big deal or not, claims to have some sort of mob ties or mobs were around at some point. And now a point of pride.
18: I now want a guest to come on Happer and Schaefer and tell us about the mob history of Omaha. Do we have is there a mob aficionado of Omaha?
17: I bet we could find somebody on
18: that. And then
17: that.
18: We can have the new Godfathers just to tie it together.
8: Is there
9: reach out to the Durham.
17: Yeah, Durham people. I bet there's a couple World Herald people who would be decent at it.
18: Basically, I'm envisioning Mark from the Clark County Museum in the Pawn Stars. The version of that guy that can just show up and tell me about Omaha's mob.
8: This is good. This is not a Matt fact. This is true, and a Mick fact maybe, that Josh can look this up.
18: I don't know if you want to say that.
8: The mob members who were in Chicago, right, and the other surrounding Midwest areas, a lot of them who had, like, you know, gave themselves up to the FBI and then they were put in witness protection, ended up getting outsourced to Skokie, Illinois. So there were some...
17: You wearing a wire?
18: Okay, so we're going to go 25 miles away from the center of the city.
17: Way out there.
8: This is one of those things where this was just like a room, like this was kind of a thing growing up where it's like, yeah, a lot of the mob members, like the retired mob members ended up being in Skokie. And then it's like, you do your research. It's like, oh, it kind of was a place that they put some retired mob members in.
18: I
17: put them out to pasture in Skokie.
18: Was it Al Capone's brother was like law enforcement officer under a different name in Northeast Nebraska, Matthew Hansen wrote a story about this, and then this
1: guy
18: gets hauled back to Chicago where he has to, like, testify in this thing, and it comes out that he's actually related to the Capones or whatever.
1: Well, Capones had some dealings.
18: His name was Two Guns Hart, maybe?
0: That's a good one, because he only has two guns.
1: Sounds like a college baseball player.
18: This is, like, a real amazing story involving Nebraska and Chicago.
8: Like, there are some Portillo's restaurants in Chicago that are just basically, like, odes to Capone. Like,
1: there's so many places across the Midwest because of how he moved, you know?
8: Sure.
1: He had, my boy Capone had motion.
18: Richard James Hart.
1: So he was moving all across the Midwest. I went to this toilet in Kansas City, and it said, Al Capone pissed here.
0: Nice.
1: On it, you know? Like, just one of those type of distilleries.
0: Do you think Al Capone was a vibe? Is that what you're saying?
1: No, yeah. He had motion.
18: Yeah. Well,
1: God forbid, give a white boy. You know?
0: I don't know you should refer Al Capone as a white boy.
1: Well.
0: I think that's an easy way to get killed.
1: Look at this. I just got a text. There's a book written about the Omaha mob history. I could probably get you a copy of it. It was written by a former police officer. Interesting. I would
18: read the book.
1: I'd be curious about that.
18: Would definitely.
1: Thank you for that text.
18: It's Richard James Hart is the elder brother of Al Capone, and he was Two Gun Hart.
1: Two Chains.
18: Italian-American sharpshooter and prohibition agent who basically moved to Nebraska and hid his Capone identity to start over.
1: Cool. Wow.
8: This is funny. So I'm now on a...
1: Pop stuff's so good.
8: I'm on a website now that details all of the names of the gangs and greasers in Chicago. There might be something Omaha adjacent to this, but they have all the names of the gangs that were around, the Capone Lords, and then all of the gangs under it. So
18: there's a whole cottage tourism industry in Chicago.
8: Big time.
18: Did you ever do any of this
8: stuff? No, zero.
18: Any interest in it ever?
8: I absolutely. Absolutely.
18: Like, you grew up, you're like, I want to know more about this St. Valentine's Day massacre.
8: So, yeah, kind of.
18: Take me to this garage where these people were mowed down against the wall.
8: Here are like some of the Capone Lord gangs. The Rice Boys, the Playboys, the Basement Boys.
1: I have no comments on any of these.
18: 1620 loves everything boys. So
8: Destroyers. There's also the Devon Boys, the Pulaski Park Guys. The Byron and Costner boys, 12th Street Players.
1: Nice.
8: So I think they were just...
1: With a Z?
8: No, with an S.
18: They would have been ahead of their time.
1: Hey, are we... Go ahead.
8: This one I did know about, the Evanston Saints. There was a gang called the Saints from Evanston. They hung out on Main Street.
1: Nice. Did they have different colored jerseys?
8: I have no idea if they had blue jerseys and orange jerseys.
1: One half is blue and one half is orange.
8: Yeah. The Irish Clowns. Oh, this is actually close to where my dad grew up, Damon and Montrose.
2: So,
8: very interesting.
2: Had a call.
8: Was my dad an Irish clown?
2: From a guy.
1: I think he would know. He's alive.
8: I mean,
2: you can ask him.
8: I mean, this is basically he would be.
18: To be
8: the
18: fair,
8: age.
18: He never told Matt about Brian's songs.
8: There were some things that my dad had revealed to me when I was like 19, 20 years old that seemed pretty significant that he just held on to my entire life, basically.
1: There's always been.
18: Will do that.
1: People have had the. Have you ever had a glance with the mob or anything like that?
8: I knew.
1: My dad did. Definitely.
8: My dad definitely knew. I don't know. I can't speak on behalf of my
1: Ask
8: my
1: your dad
8: father.
1: If he ever had just a glance with the mob. You know? Just
8: We do have a friend, and Isaac, and he was a part of the Assyrian mob in Chicago, and he would tell us stories.
2: Whoa, that's a glance.
8: He would tell us stories of like how him and the Greek mob would get into like fights and slashes.
1: It's a whole new world out there. I don't even know
8: about.
1: He
8: even admitted that one of his cousins unfortunately
18: I'm enjoying mob
8: away.
18: Talk. This is a nice departure.
8: Yeah, let me ask my dad.
1: What do you got, Josh?
2: So we had a caller alert us to the Jackie Gawn Multicultural Center on the campus of
1: Creighton,
2: Nebraska Lincoln.
1: Oh yeah.
2: For Creighton alum Jackie Gawn, who was a mobster or bookie in Omaha.
1: I didn't know that's what she did.
2: That it's a he.
1: He.
18: Jackie.
2: Can
18: also be a man.
2: Yeah.
1: Sorry.
2: And at one time owned 25% of the available real estate in downtown Las Vegas. From right here in Omaha.
1: I know about the Gawn family.
2: Mm.
1: There used to be the kitty on Creighton, which was their indoor baseball softball, like hitting tunnels basically.
3: the Kitty Gone deal, which is now gone.
0: Oh, okay.
3: His G-O-N-E.
2: His grandson, Brendan, is a NASCAR driver, Matt.
0: Oh, Brendan what? Brendan who?
3: Gone.
2: Brendan Gone.
0: Oh, real gone.
3: Let's go, Brendan, they were saying.
0: I just texted my father. You ever have a run-in with any of the Chicago mobs or gangs growing up? We will see if Mike responds.
3: All right, cool.
2: Okay.
3: I was also thinking about this because I've been fed a lot of TikTok clips from The Departed lately.
2: Mm, good.
3: And Sopranos, which makes me want to watch Sopranos.
2: Whoa, you should do that.
0: I'm going to be real with you. Sopranos is a big YouTube short TikTok. Like,
3: it's hot right now.
18: I got real mad when you revealed that you just.
0: But it's everywhere all the time, all at once.
3: Yeah, I want to watch it now. I'm done watching the TikToks. I'm going
18: to
3: watch it. Yeah,
18: you're going to watch it.
0: Out of all of the things, that I see on TikTok that I'm most likely to end up actually sitting down and watching, I think Sopranos would be at the top of the list.
3: Okay, cool. But I was thinking,
2: we'll take that.
3: Are we due for a mob movie or show soon? Are we?
0: Yes. We totally are.
18: Saints of Newark was kind of the last thing, and that's like the playoff of the early Tony Soprano story.
0: I've said this before, though. Like, I'm afraid about all the mob actors, like the actors that we typically
3: see.
0: They're getting old.
3: Yeah.
0: De Niro's old.
3: Lost Ray Liotta.
18: De Niro's beyond old.
0: Yeah.
2: Yeah.
0: I mean, it's.
2: Yeah,
0: it's
3: De Niro's done.
0: Like, who is.
3: Actually,
0: now,
3: he's got one more Meet the Fockers.
0: Who would
18: was
0: be
18: the House Painter? Is the last like big time movie that we got?
3: Well, dude, no, I think there's another
18: Meet the Fockers.
3: I think there's another Meet the Fockers. I'm dead serious.
18: Well, there is another Meet the Fockers. There's a preview going around.
0: Yeah, if we were to cast
2: Ariana Grande.
3: That's got
0: to
3: be it.
0: If we were to cast a mob movie, who would be like the new? Who would be the next era of mob actors in a mob movie? I think you have to have Sebastian Maniscalco in there.
3: Yeah, I don't want to typecast too much here at risk.
18: He's already in something like The Bookie.
0: He was in The Irishman. He was in The Irishman. And he was in The Green Book, which had a lot to do with Italian people.
18: You like that movie.
0: I love The Green Book.
18: You've referenced it a lot in a short amount of time.
0: I very much enjoyed it.
18: I enjoyed the movie.
0: I rewatched it.
3: It's
0: on Netflix.
3: We have no shortage of slick back hair guys.
0: Yeah.
3: But we need
18: some. I think the mob people can still be trotted out.
3: We need some more hard
18: Christopher
3: features.
18: Christopher can bring out
0: Christopher
18: Anthony, whatever his name is.
0: When I saw Christopher in Goodfellas, I was like, wow, like talk about a guy who's just all about one genre. Michael.
3: Who's Christopher?
0: In Sopranos.
18: You'll know
0: he's
18: him
0: Spider.
18: In Sopranos.
0: He's Spider.
3: Oh, the nephew, younger guy?
18: He's like his favorite person.
3: Yeah, the younger guy.
0: He's Christopher in Sopranos, but he's Spider in
3: the last
0: Goodfellas.
3: Clip I saw, he was mad because his girlfriend got in a car accident with Tony, and he was driving at 2 o'clock in the morning. He's like, why are you driving with him at 2 o'clock in the morning?
0: It's your midlife crisis. Yeah. Everybody know you know, do what to a glove right now? Is what he said. That's the last clip I saw.
3: Interesting. I'm done. I'm officially done watching clips. I'm skipping the clips now.
0: You're done with
18: Michael.
3: I want to watch the show.
18: Imperioli.
3: Oh yeah, I've heard of that guy. Yeah, get him in there.
2: I believe he also had a watch along podcast with The Sopranos. You know, that's the thing now.
18: A lot of
2: series together.
18: Yep.
0: He
18: does a Jose Cuervo commercial. I think.
0: Either
18: Jose Cuervo or some other name brand.
0: You know
18: tequila.
0: What? I think it might be Dos Equis. Wasn't he in a Dos Equis? I think he's in a Dos Equis.
18: Well, that's a very different thing than tequila.
0: That's it. That's great beer.
3: Bigelow says Mobland was on Paramount Plus last year, but that was the English mob, which I am not interested in.
18: If you have Paramount Plus, I would recommend the show that's about the making of the Godfather movie.
2: Oh, yeah.
18: And everything that went into that has Miles Teller in it.
2: Yeah.
3: Cool.
2: I don't like Miles Teller, but that was pretty solid.
3: Yeah. Is it different than the Rewatchables podcast on Godfather?
18: I would say it's different.
3: Which I listen to every now and again, and it just holds up every time. It's so
18: funny. I have never listened to that.
3: It's so funny. It's so funny. Bill just takes it in so many different directions.
0: We have a response from Mike McMask.
2: Okay.
0: LOL. Hell no. Smiling face.
3: Wow, what's that mean?
0: Does a man not tell? Is he not going to give his guys up? What's that clip I always see of De Niro where it's like they're trying to get old man De Niro to rat out his old Italian mob buddies and he won't do it? They're like, they're gone. Like Frankie the Lip, you know, blah, blah, blah. They're gone. They're Sally Buns. They're all dead. Why won't you give them up? And he's just like, I won't talk. You know where?
3: I don't.
0: Okay.
3: I don't know what you're talking about. I'm trying to think of what you're talking about.
18: Is this in one of like the Analyze This or Analyze That movies?
0: It's just, it's
18: Billy
0: always,
18: Crystal
0: it's always
18: Robert
0: like
18: Niro?
0: A gif. It's always like a meme where it's like, you know, me giving up like my friend's group chat and it's like the
8: Robert De Niro in like a wheelchair not giving up the Italian mom members when he's like 90 years old.
3: I've never seen that meme. You're too deep into the memes.
18: Oh, De Niro at the Knicks game.
2: Is that the Irishman?
8: Maybe.
2: The end of the Irishman, I think he got real old and decrepit.
8: Oh, okay. Maybe
18: aged real or they're fake aging like they did to de-age him.
2: Very fake.
18: Which did not work.
2: Yeah.
8: I always thought that
3: Benjamin Button.
8: If the Italian mob movies go away, we do have enough Boston actors where we can just trot out more Boston movies.
18: Well, they don't have to be the Italian mob. There's lots of good mob tales that, you know.
3: Many mobs.
18: Barry didn't feature Italian mobsters.
3: The Chechen mob.
18: That was excellent. Yeah. Barry's a show you should watch that you'll never watch. But
3: the super Chechen. Nice guy.
8: Well, we need John Malkovich then in those movies. He'd be like the ringleader of the... I just remember John Malkovich in Rounders, and I'm like, he needs to play more of that guy more.
3: Well,
8: that the man.
3: That was such a ridiculous accent. I mean,
8: he's got alligator blood.
3: He was actually terrible. He was so terrible at acting that part that it was good. You know, like
18: he reprises that accent in Billions when he plays a Russian oligarch, and all I can think about is like, oh man, if he has an Oreo in this scene, I am going to lose it.
8: God. Good. All right, so another quick little topic.
3: Topic alert.
8: Ooh. So my roommate, Dan.
18: Never met Dan.
8: You will meet Dan this weekend.
18: I don't know if I'll meet Dan, Sindelar, or Platcat first. See, those are people that I always talk about that I've never met.
3: Probably Platcat. Platcat's the most...
2: He hung out with us yesterday.
3: Yeah, he's the most... what's the word I'm looking for?
18: Social?
3: He's just there.
8: Yeah.
3: You know?
8: Mm. He's very active.
18: Well, he was at the Crown.
3: He was at the Crown as a media member.
8: When I first got into here in Omaha like a year and a half ago, like Platcat found me at a Creighton game and like pulled me aside. It was like, this is what you need to know.
3: That's
8: you
3: right.
8: Know? Like he kind of gave me the lay of the
3: land. He's like the Twitter mob.
8: Seriously. So Dan, diehard Creighton Blue Jays fan. Okay. And just for context here, like Dan's not very impressed by a lot of what I do, except for the fact that 1620 is the home of the Jays. And when
18: I call a timeout here,
8: go ahead.
18: Are there a lot of people that are impressed by what you do?
8: I think there are a lot of people very interested in what I do.
18: Okay, yeah.
8: The fact that I talk a lot about sports and everything. Okay. And Dan, I mean, it's so Dan's not disrespectful about it. It's just like what it is, right? And other than when I told him I was going to do Blue Jay overtime, he was very excited about
3: this.
8: That
3: guy sounds amazing.
8: And when I told Dan that I was thinking of not doing Blue Jay overtime, Dan legitimately got mad at me. He was like, what do you mean you think I'm not doing it? What an honor you have to do the post-game shows for Creighton men's basketball.
3: Everything you're saying
8: and you're thinking about giving that up? And he got upset with me. So yesterday was his birthday, and I bought him a Nike Creighton men's basketball, okay? A basketball that has the Blue Jay logo on it and the Creighton Blue Jay like font on it. Like, it's a nice basketball.
18: Did you get it from Shields?
8: I got it from Shields.
18: Okay.
3: Was it for sure a men's basketball?
8: Yes. Yes, it was. And I told Dan, you know, like, we could probably take that ball and maybe get it signed by somebody. Like, we're connected enough where we can get that signed by a player, a coach, like, whatever you want. And he's like, yeah, that'd be great, but, you know, what I want...
2: Connor would sign it.
8: I go, what I want, like, more than anything is to shoot a half-court shot at halftime of a Creighton men's basketball game. And...
3: You're like, oh, that's interesting.
8: And I go, really? And he's like, yeah. I'm like,
2: what an odd desire.
8: I was like, you know, we could maybe get that done. And so I took the picture and I sent it to you. And so now Dan is wondering, are there any more steps that he needs to take in order to ensure that he gets a half court shot at a
2: you know what
8: Blue
2: I
8: Jay
2: want to do?
8: Should
18: make
8: game.
18: Him write a letter.
2: I want to miss a half court shot in front of 12,000 people.
3: So the thing
8: he told
3: here...
8: me it's his dream. He told me it's his. I mean, we're talking about a man who went to the non-con games of South Dakota and North Dakota by himself and sat at the 300 level.
3: Good job.
8: Like he, that's what I'm this talking is about. His dream. To
3: all right.
8: Shoot a half court.
3: So here's the deal. We don't know. I don't know what the games are going to be, like, because the sponsors help make that up and stuff like that. Mm-hmm. So we won't know until we go. But odds are there's going to be some sort of basketball shooting game.
8: Okay.
3: I don't know if it's specifically going to be a half court shot.
8: Yeah.
3: Or like you got to make a layup at a free throw and a three, mm-hmm. and they got to whatever. But I think we can make that happen. Yeah.
8: I was wondering, is there any way that we could like make this a big event where it's like Dan lives out his dream and that's the promo?
3: What do we get out of that? What do we do with that?
8: I don't know. I could promote it on Twitter. You know,
3: absolutely.
8: I could just be like, Dan has been a little boy. We wouldn't have all of the like little Dan pictures of him.
3: I could definitely
8: plate and stuff.
3: Rip something off in the intro. It's like, hey, this is the shot brought to you by whatever place.
2: We're fulfilling a wish tonight.
8: We're fulfilling a childhood dream tonight.
18: I want a voiceover narration where Dan is sitting at a table writing a letter, and the voiceover narration is him with the letter saying how much a half-court shot would mean to him.
3: Dear
8: basketball.
18: Yeah, basically, like that. And then as that is going on, there's like little snippets of clips and photos of him growing up playing basketball.
8: Seriously.
18: Or you get like...
3: going to Jays games.
18: Footage of him attempting to shoot basketballs now very poorly. Yeah. Or I assume, I don't know. I don't know. Is he good at basketball?
8: Dan was a very good basketball
18: player.
8: Okay,
18: all right. So
8: at
18: it wouldn't
8: one point
18: be poorly.
8: In his life. Dear basketball, ever since I could
3: just
8: remember.
3: Just tell him to come find me at one of the games. We'll do it.
8: Okay. We're going to get... I offered him, like, we can get the ball side. And he was like, yeah, that's fine. He's like, that'd be okay. But I want to shoot a half-court shot.
18: Is he going to display the ball or play with the ball?
8: He's going to display it.
18: Okay.
8: He's not going to play with the ball. I told him that he can't play with the ball.
18: So you bought him a display item?
8: Yes.
18: Okay.
8: He's got a new bedroom, and the new bedroom is like very nice, and he's got room to display these things.
3: I think you got the pull to get this done.
8: I'm looking right at my pull. Looking at the pulley.
3: I got a marriage proposal to happen once.
8: Yeah. I think that if I feel like you could package this as we have a man whose dream it's been to shoot a half-court shot.
3: Really, all I would have to do is say, hey, I got a guy. If you don't want to pick one tonight, I got a guy for you.
18: Hopper's a dreamer.
8: You can do that, too. Yeah. I wanted to add a little, you know, emotion to it.
3: But this guy really wants to do it.
18: Yeah. We once did a fake segment and made it for someone for their kid's, like, 10th birthday because he was picking which football team he was joining in Lincoln.
3: Yeah, it was like the Vipers or something like that.
18: He wanted a recruiting hour style breakdown of his commitment.
8: Oh my, and
18: we
8: you guys
18: talked about
8: did that?
18: Like what
8: That's
18: position
8: so cool.
18: he was going to play. And
8: That's
18: then in
8: so
18: the notes
8: sick.
18: Of this, it said that he really wanted to be a like rising 3-star is how he wanted to be referred to.
8: I love this.
18: It was
8: kid.
18: Awesome.
8: The I love that
18: was
8: kid.
18: Cole, I'm pretty sure.
8: Yeah.
18: I think
3: yeah,
18: I know the last name.
3: We gotta dig that out.
18: It,
3: I don't know where.
8: Did
3: we
8: he
3: would
8: end
3: find
8: up doing
3: that.
8: Anything in his life? Did he end up like?
3: I mean, it was only like 5 years.
8: Did he grow
3: ago.
8: Up to be Dylan Raiola?
18: He would be right in the range where he's in high school now.
8: Okay,
18: so we should talk to the person who set this whole thing in motion.
8: You go
3: that
8: back.
3: That kid ended up being Trey Taylor.
8: You're like you. You go
18: what
8: back.
18: An amazing story.
8: You go back through the notes. You're like, oh my god, Owen Price. We did that for Owen Price.
18: Yeah.
8: That'd be pretty cool.
18: That was great. So we've done. That's Happer makes things happen for people.
8: Okay.
3: Well, I love the people.
18: Happer's Happenings. That should be a thing.
8: Happer's Happenings. There's nothing more better than alliteration in radio. You know?
18: We love alliteration.
8: Alliteration's awesome. I say that sarcastically. I find it pretty lazy. But, you know, you're talking to the guy who's.
18: Your name is alliterative.
8: Literally. Do you know what's more lazy than alliteration?
3: You don't like alliteration?
8: No, I just think alliteration could be lazy.
2: Radio but. Contrarian, Matt McMaster.
3: This is very interesting. He's contrarianing himself.
8: Well, no, I'm.
2: You're
8: I,
2: on
8: I,
3: with Matt.
8: I exactly that. And
2: to be fair, he had zero input on
8: I
3: that.
8: Had,
3: is true. That show was named
8: literally like
18: just
8: we,
18: like you have zero input on the name of his son.
8: We sat. We sat at a table,
3: Michael,
8: and
3: Hamilton.
8: You guys go, what do you want your show to be called? And I gave three names, and you guys go, well, the graphic's already made for these two names.
2: Here's the thing.
8: So wait. You go, the graphic is made for these two names, and I picked the other name, and then it That's was right. told, well, we like the graphic the better. It's actually going to be Middays with Matt. So that was, I had zero.
3: What was the
8: on
3: other
8: the
3: one again?
8: The Matt McMaster Show.
3: Oh, yeah.
8: That was just...
18: Middays with Matt's better.
2: Mm-hmm.
3: I think I definitely convinced you on that one, because I always hated the Connor Happer show. I always wanted to change it, but then I couldn't once it started, you know?
8: So your wife is my biggest hater. You know that?
2: She's savage, I tell you.
17: She was hating on me yesterday for my cord ball.
2: Yeah.
0: Yeah, that was a little, I will admit, like 15 minutes of what could have been.
2: She started rapping, and I'm like, no, no, honey, no. Thank you, but no.
17: That
2: no.
17: might be the most unorganized thing I possess.
2: Yes, that has to
17: be. It's a 100-foot-long Ethernet cable that is completely and irreversibly tangled.
2: It is a ball.
0: So I spent about 10 minutes untangling it. And
17: you can't get to the end.
0: I did not get to the end. We were Josh
18: Sounds
0: was at
18: like
0: the,
18: a challenge.
0: Josh was at the point where he was looking at me, being like, "We're good. You're fine. It's long enough. You just go up there and plug."
2: I got enough slack. We're good.
17: Yeah. I've done it before. I've wasted hours.
0: Mm-hmm. I got down pretty low. Like I was doing an okay job at it. But anyway, that's the cross.
2: I did almost buy you a spool yesterday, though.
17: Oh, that would fix everything.
2: It would,
17: but I would still have to untangle it.
2: Yeah. Yeah.
0: Would that be the best gift to give Connor Happer, things to organize his things with?
17: You know what? Now that I think about it, I have a spool.
2: It had to have but come not, with a spool.
17: Not like a cord spool.
0: The way that you like looked into the ether and it all hit
2: his,
0: you.
2: His eyes
18: so
2: were
18: you
2: so
18: were
2: bright.
18: Be hit with the greatest bit of inspiration of your life and the words that came out of your you mouth know. Was... I have a spool.
17: You were like, but I was trying to remember where I got the spool because I think it, like, for some reason, it came with my house.
18: You know what? You know what? I have a spool.
17: I have a spool. I have a spool.
18: That was as close to fake simple version of real Happer as you're going to get.
0: That was incredible.
18: I thought
0: you were about to be, you know what? Yeah. I like being given things to organize things. But
18: well,
0: instead.
18: Yeah, we know that.
0: Yeah.
17: Oh, the organizational tools. Store. Fantastic.
2: Oh, more comment from my wife.
17: Hello.
2: OMG, let me untangle and spool the cord. I have so little joy in my life.
17: Wow, right. Sad.
2: Kind of insulted by that. But
17: you can dab.
0: Wow.
17: I will leave
2: but I'm not going to be around for the next 10 days.
17: I'll leave it here. If you ever
18: Does
17: come
18: that
17: in.
18: Does that add or hurt her joy?
2: Probably adds to it. Good question.
17: She sometimes shows up and delivers some things to Josh. Mm-hmm, mm-hmm. I'll just leave the cord right there at my desk.
0: I really am like one knitted blanket away from Josh Odson's family of officially like being their kid. Like I am one.
2: She
0: knit.
2: Does knit.
0: I
18: yeah,
0: am
18: you
0: one.
18: You go to
0: knit.
18: Movies with the Petersons.
0: I mean, there are so many
18: You're
0: people
18: just
0: who,
18: adopted by there, all of these people.
0: There are so many people who claim to be my fathers and mothers
18: and
0: people.
18: We tried to invite you to stuff, and you said no, you had other plans.
0: I have so many fathers, I can't add another one. I have an actual dad. And then like three
18: I'm
0: men who claim
18: show
0: to be
18: Brian
0: my dad.
18: Song. I'm letting your dad beat up.
0: Josh claims to be my father. Michael Severe claims to be my father. Josh Peterson claims to be my
17: this
0: father.
17: This is the Omaha nature. This is how we are programmed.
0: It takes a village to raise a broadcast.
2: Come on in, we'll fix you
17: we
2: up.
17: Have to, we just gotta show you something, you know?
0: It makes me feel terrible about myself because so many people feel like they need to fix me.
17: Well, you keep.
18: No, they see potential in you that
17: it's
18: you're wasting.
17: It's not that.
18: Horrible.
0: That's a great spin zone. That's a Bill Simmons summer.
18: They just don't want you to go down.
0: Wasting horribly.
18: Yeah, you caught that
0: wasting
18: at the end
0: horribly.
18: Of
0: yeah.
17: I would
18: glad
17: say
18: you caught that at the very end.
17: You talk about so much how you're from Chicago that it makes people want you to not be from Chicago.
0: Retweet.
18: They want you to be literally. Midwestern Matt.
17: Yeah.
0: Guys, if I could not be born elsewhere, I at this point
18: you're
0: it'd be great for my
18: not
0: career.
18: Even born in Chicago. You're
0: there. It is.
18: You're Matt from Minnesota.
0: I moved to Minnesota directly after I was born. I was born in Nevanston, Illinois.
18: Okay, so that's Chicago.
0: I was born basically on the campus.
18: You were born in the worst Big Ten city.
0: Mm. I don't know. Evanston's a pretty awesome Big Ten city.
17: Piscataway.
0: Yeah,
18: well,
0: there you go.
18: That's true.
0: Where's Maryland at?
17: College Park
18: isn't great either. Mm-hmm.
0: I mean, it's so hard to get to Penn State. I mean,
18: I think Evanston is losing to State College.
0: Evanston's it's right on the lake.
18: I don't.
0: It's right there on the beach.
17: Were you, Josh, were you born in Omaha?
2: I was, buildings. Yes.
17: You were born in Columbus?
18: Columbus.
0: Where were you born? New York.
17: White Plains, New York.
0: Yeah. But you're an Omahan.
17: Ah, yes.
0: Yeah,
17: you're very much from
0: Omaha.
18: He's an Omahan that likes to kind of claim New York. Like,
17: absolutely.
18: Very much this NBA Finals matters to him.
17: Yeah. It's in my bag. It's for sure in my bag.
2: Yeah. Yeah. He was bing-bonging.
0: Yeah, this is like leading up to be like, I hope to be here for a very long time, and then if I were to go elsewhere, it's going to be like, I'll go elsewhere somewhere in my life, and I'll be called Nebraska. You know, or
17: that's
0: my,
17: true.
0: Or my nickname will be, like my nickname, if I go elsewhere, might be Omaha, because of the amount of time I've spent in Omaha.
17: That bleep will come back with you.
0: Do you know how funny that would be, too, if like I were to go elsewhere and my nickname is Omaha?
18: You move back to Chicago and people call you Omaha, Matt.
8: And, like, it's just like, I can't win. Like, I was never from Nebraska. Now I'm not from Chicago. Yeah. I'm just a nomad. I'm McNomad. That I can't claim anything.
3: This is exciting.
8: McVagrant. You're excited about this? You're excited for me to have a nickname for a place that never claimed me?
18: I don't claim any of the places. Like, I don't really claim Lincoln. I don't claim Columbus. And I certainly haven't claimed Bennington or the Metro. I'm just like, I'm from Nebraska.
2: Ooh, someone should claim Bennington before it really pops. You
8: oh,
2: know?
3: No, thank you.
8: Should I move to Bennington and be Matt McBennington?
18: I don't
2: think
18: you
2: could afford
18: it. I think
2: your
18: setup now where you're at is better.
3: There's some apartments up there.
18: There are apartments.
8: God, I'm happy that I have the apartment I have right now.
18: If you really
8: want to
18: like get married
8: through.
18: And have a kid early in life, Bennington's probably a better avenue.
8: I don't want to do any of those things.
18: Well, you talk about it a lot. You want to get a girlfriend? You want to get
8: married? I mean, the girlfriend talk is more of like a funny ha-ha thing. If I really wanted a girlfriend.
18: That doesn't come off as funny, huh?
8: If I really wanted a girlfriend for the sake of having a girlfriend, I could have a girlfriend. But I don't want to have a girlfriend for the sake of having a girlfriend.
3: You think you just snap your fingers and have a girlfriend?
8: I mean, it's not that hard.
2: They don't grow on trees.
8: It's not that hard in my generation with all the apps to accomplish that. Like, if you,
3: it doesn't. That
2: it's
3: doesn't
2: like
3: make
2: a nuclear
3: easier,
2: sub. You
3: got
2: to turn two keys.
8: You don't think it makes it easier?
3: I think
8: I could go on my phone right now.
3: I think
8: now.
3: It makes it easier to meet people. But
18: you were like talking against every statistic that says people date less now, interact less now, compared to like
8: but
18: the generations before us where they were getting together when they were 14.
3: We
18: forever.
3: Were just hanging
8: See,
3: out.
8: But once again. You go interact like the you know my generation interacts less now, which is true. This is a known thing.
3: Snapchat.
8: I am not a part of that.
18: You are part of your generation.
8: No. I am not a part of the statistics.
18: Are you saying the
8: don't...
18: person you're going to meet is not part of your generation?
8: I'm saying that I am not a part of the people of my generation who don't interact with others. I interact with others probably more than most.
2: You are
8: people
2: a bit
8: of
2: a
8: generation.
2: Social butterfly.
8: A bit. I think I think that's my brand at that point. Like, I talk to everybody. I meet people.
3: This
8: like,
3: is different than getting a girlfriend.
8: I'm telling you right now.
18: If they're from
8: now,
18: your generation, would
2: start,
18: fall
2: though.
18: In the stereotype that you defy.
8: I'm telling you right now that if I wanted to just have a girlfriend, to not be in love with them, not
18: care
8: about them.
18: You make it sound like
8: them,
18: getting a puppy, by the way.
8: But this isn't just a me thing. I think this for everybody of my generation. Like, I think that you could go out there. There's such a big pool, and it's so easy to find people that you could just find somebody who just wants to be in a relationship to be in one. That exists. I know people right now in relationships.
3: That is defeating the purpose of what I'm saying. Okay. I'm not challenging you to ask
18: to
3: someone on the street to be their girlfriend, and then she says yes. Like, that's not what I'm saying.
8: That's what I'm saying.
3: That is, you're defeating the purpose.
8: I know.
3: You are. Purposefully being obtuse.
8: That's kind of my brand at this point. That's the crossover.
18: Not always purposely. Sometimes you get there naively.
8: That's the crossover powered by Everlove Concrete Repair in Omaha. Everlove Concrete.
3: That lady on TV is my girlfriend.
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4: Severe storms possible early Thursday, mainly before 8 a.m. in the metro. Potential for very large hail, damaging wind gusts, and heavy rainfall with any of the stronger storms. Still some scattered thundershowers possible the rest of the morning, then more sunshine in the afternoon as northwest winds pick up, highs in the upper 70s. I'm meteorologist Sean Everson from KETV News Watch 7.
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10: Here's Pedro. Hi, guys. I have an opinion. The word genius is tossed around to people that don't deserve it. But the people that put a rollerball applicator on Icy Hot were geniuses. Hopping around in the middle of the night with leg cramps, that rollerball is a game changer. To heck with Oppenheimer or Hawking.
11: Stephen Hawking, thank you for your contribution to society.
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11: I mean, I don't really ever have to use it.
10: No, I'm sore occasionally, you know, in my old advanced age now. But I don't ever want to rollerball any Icy Hot on myself. I don't like rollerballs, actually. You know what, Pedro? I disagree with this opinion. I don't like massaging things. I don't like the roller anything. I don't like when that stuff touches me. I don't like when anything touches me. Have you ever gotten a massage before?
11: No, never had a massage.
10: I've never really gotten a massage either.
11: We have one of those.
10: It's very uncomfortable.
11: We have one of those massage guns that we receive.
10: Oh.
11: I enjoy it. It is amazing to work out some of the knots or whatever in your neck or whatever else.
10: For me, it does the exact opposite. It feels like it makes me more tense.
11: Well, yeah, you're preemptively tensing up instead of allowing it to release whatever tension is there.
10: Yeah, but then when I don't tense up, it hurts. It just hurts. Man, yeah. I have sensitive, little, pale, frail skin. Don't touch me with those Theraguns.
11: I can't speak to how sensitive you are to, you know,
10: don't touch me.
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7: 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J.O., how are you?
8: I'm doing great.
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7: 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In 24 hours, actually less than 24 hours, in 23 hours and 24 minutes, we will be broadcasting live from the Omaha Baseball Village. Myself, Josh Hodson, with a plethora of hosts. It really will be me and you. I mean, you're going to be there every day. I will have a day off, I believe, on Wednesday. But get used to us at the Omaha Baseball Village, baby. Middays with Matt, joined with Mike Schaefer, Brian Gallagher, Matt Williams, Tyler Cavalli, along with a host of other great guests will be joining us. We'll have some of our regulars. Got to talk to some people to, you know, schedule some things out, but we'll give you some of our regular guests. I'm sure Michael Severe, impromptu, will just come on the show, and we'll talk some college football, talk some gambling. I'm sure at some point we might have some recruiting talk with Tim Verghese or whomever it might be. We do have, I'm not going to spoil it yet, but we really have a great treat for you tomorrow in terms of the guests we're going to have on at 11:30. It's a couple of guys that I'm a very big fan of. You might be a very big fan of already that I've been on their podcast. It was actually one of the first podcasts I ever did when I got here in Omaha. So we'll have...
8: You got Bill Simmons?
7: No, I did not do a Bill Simmons interview. Though Tate Frazier, who we've had on the show before. Yeah. You remember Tate. He's a North Carolina man. And so maybe Tate will be in town. It'd be cool to get Tate
8: Diamond
7: on the
8: Heels.
7: Show. We will see what... I mean, remember... when the Hubert Davis thing was going on and, you know, whether or not he was going to get let go and whether or not, you know, who might they hire, we had Tate on and he gave us some of the best information we got. I mean, some of the things that Tate was telling us about the North Carolina job didn't come out for a couple of weeks after he was on the show. So maybe if Tate ends up in Omaha, we'll see what happens there. We have some Nebraska connections in terms of basketball coaches and other notable members of the College World Series teams who maybe will land a big guest. Will we get the Pete Rose equivalent the Omaha Baseball Village? No.
8: I was going to say, I had terrible news for you.
7: No. I know Pete Rose has since passed away, which, by the way, Pete Rose has passed away, and I haven't heard his name brought up more since his death. I mean, we have talked a lot about Pete Rose over the last couple of days because of Brendan Sorsby, where talk about a guy where it's like, why didn't they? You know, he just keeps getting brought up in terms of something that's becoming more and more prevalent. Pete Rose was gambling on things he couldn't gamble on before it was cool. Now everybody's doing it, and they're not. Look, that's the thing, too. Like, Pete Rose, rest in peace. I think there are some people who'd be like, who have legitimately said and who have legitimately thought, I wonder what Pete Rose would have had to say about this whole Sorsby situation, because he's the most infamous situation when it comes to punishment after gambling on your own team. But
10: you
7: still,
10: know how to hold a bat? You hold a bat by its wings.
7: I always see that Pete Rose video of him on the MLB Network where he's like, never let a hitter tell you, or never let a pitcher tell you you're in a slump. You do one of six things. You go back in the box, you go front of the box, you go closer to the plate, away from the plate, choke up on the bat, go lower on the bat. It's awesome. You know the Pete Rose quote of, the easiest place to hit is the MLB, is the Major League Baseball. Like, it's easier to hit in Major League Baseball than it is in the minors, is what he claimed.
8: Easy, oh, no.
7: Easy for Pete to say when he's got over 4,000 hits that it's easy to hit in Major League Baseball. But anyway, Omaha Baseball Village, it will be a ton of fun. A lot of great guests, a lot of fun things that will be happening in the lead up to the College World Series games. Very excited to see our coverage. John Bishop, Connor Happer in the booth, along with Josh Peterson on in the dugouts, on the sidelines, on the field, talking to coaches and players, and maybe interviewing some notable famous people, notable alum from all of these incredible universities. Very excited for that. Mike Farron will be in the booth with John Bishop as well. That'll be a ton of fun before we get to the finals with Kevin Kugler. So very excited to see our coverage, 1620 The Zone's coverage of the College World Series. Honored to join, to be a part of the team for the second year. So it'll be a lot of fun. So tomorrow at 10 o'clock, we will begin our coverage at the Omaha Baseball Village. But before then, we have a great show of Middays with Matt ahead of you today. We have to get to some things that we didn't get to yesterday. New segment that this will not be a segment where we're going to do it every Monday or we're going to do it every Tuesday. It'll be something that we do throughout the football season. When it happens, it happens. Buy, sell, hold, or bet. This will be a series where I will go ahead after reading some of these college football preview magazines that are now releasing. We're very excited to be able to read all of the things that people are saying about teams in college football. Like Josh Peterson famously says, the beginning of the College World Series is the beginning of college football season. And so we'll have plenty of college football talk at OBV. But buy, sell, hold, or bet. Am I buying the stock of certain teams? Am I selling my stock on certain teams? Am I holding my stock? Or am I putting my own money behind teams that we will preview throughout the entirety of the college football season today? We will do two opponents for Nebraska football this season. Buy, sell, hold, or bet on Illinois and Washington football. We'll talk a little Caden Hauser. We'll talk a little Damond Williams. We'll talk a little Ryan Walters. And we'll talk some defense. We'll talk some continuity, draft picks, Washington, Jed Fish. Can he carry the boats? Can he hold the Washington Huskies together after the mass amount of drama they had surrounding their team, after LSU seemingly took a run at Damond Williams and tried to render his services to be their quarterback before they acquired Sam Leavitt? So we will talk a little about Illinois and Washington football, two teams that, when we talk about the schedule of death for Nebraska football, two teams that always pop up in terms of being on the second tier of teams Nebraska will play, Washington and Illinois. We will talk about them today. But before we talk about that, we'll talk about the big thing that happened in sports yesterday. The collapse of all collapses. The San Antonio Spurs down 2-1 in the NBA Finals. An NBA Finals where they were heavily favored to win. Might I remind everybody, when we entered this finals, a lot of people believed this would be smooth sailing for the San Antonio Spurs, that they wouldn't have that big of a problem getting past the Knicks of New York, that Victor Wembanyama, Dominic Vassell, along with Stephon Castle and Dylan Harper.
8: Hey, I said the series would end in five, okay?
7: A lot of people thought that San Antonio would have no problem moving past New York. I can't believe that I'm saying this right now. The New York Knicks are up 3-1 against the San Antonio Spurs. My God, a collapse of all collapses. The Spurs had a 29-point lead.
8: They sure did.
7: A 29-point lead against the New York Knicks, and somehow, some way, everything fell apart. Devin Vassell started missing shots. Champagne started missing shots. Castle started missing shots. The Spurs scored like 30 points.
8: Literally, 30 points in the second half.
7: In the second half.
8: They scored like 42 in the first quarter.
7: They went 8-for-39 from the field in the second half. Absolutely disgusting display of basketball, especially towards the end. The thing about this collapse
8: is that I missed it.
7: Well, you did miss it, and I did tell you not to catch up, and I'll tell you everything that happened.
8: Screw this game. I got better things to do with my time.
7: Let me warn you, Josh. The beautiful thing about this collapse is that there are shades of a bunch of other collapses in this one, right? There's like There's like cameos of other incredible playoff collapses that we've seen. There were moments where
8: I love
7: like,
8: when a reboot reminds you of the original.
7: It's like they were Will Smith sampling a song in the 90s, you know? They're like, oh, that's a great beat.
8: Good pull by you.
7: And then like, oh, Will Smith's on this track. I feel like Will Smith sampled a lot of songs in his rap career. Anyway, what I was going to say is that you look at this. J.R. Smith. They're showing the J.R. Smith collapse. That's one I was going to mention. There was a moment where he goes, J.R. Smith, he doesn't understand what's going on in the game. De'Aaron Fox has no idea what the situation is. Victor Wembanyama looking like Nick Anderson at the free throw line. You also had the entire San Antonio Spurs looking like the 0-for-27 Houston Rockets with all the three-point shots they were missing.
8: Wow.
7: I would say this before we get into the nitty-gritty.
8: Okay.
7: Of what happened yesterday in Madison Square Garden. San Antonio's youth showed. That's the number one takeaway from all of this.
8: I'm really excited for you to walk me through this because you just said, oh, they missed all those threes. And I'm like, don't they know they have a 7.5-foot alien down by the basket? Just whoop, whoop.
7: Sometimes I think,
8: oh, no, we're struggling from three. We need a basket here. I don't know. Let's just throw it to the guy who's 7.5 feet tall.
7: I think sometimes Victor Wembanyama forgets that he's 7'6". You know what I'm saying? I think there are sometimes that even he forgets he's a giant and that he should just be able to get close to the basket and put his hand
8: about
7: up.
8: Him.
7: So when LeBron James lost in 2011, the number one thing that he worked on was his post game. He went into that offseason and he worked on his post play. He was like, I need to be able to hit fadeaways. I need to hit bump fades. I need to be able to operate 10 feet away from the basket. I need to give myself a better shot at just either shooting three or driving to the basket. I need to open up my game a little bit and be deadly from 10 feet. Because if I can be deadly from 10 feet, it's going to give me other opportunities on the floor to be more free. Because they don't want, I mean, once they start pushing you out of the spot and pushing you off of the block, then you're more advantageous to get to the basket. Victor Wembanyama, I think, needs to do the same thing. Like, it's either he's just praying and hoping that he's quick enough to turn the corner against a bigger guy, or he's shooting threes. You know, it's that or Mitch Johnson is running an action that gets him to the basket with a lob. There are just moments where I feel like, you know, can the guy not operate in the post? Like, can he not post up here and give me a jump hook or give me something off the backboard? Or can he not just kind of one dribble and get close to the basket? Or just something like some sort of 10-foot game for Victor Wembanyama, I think, is incredibly lacking, at least in this series. But this collapse by the San Antonio Spurs was one that was astronomical, the likes that we've never really seen before. And like I said, there was just so many blunders throughout this game. It wasn't just one thing, but I think more than anything, we've talked about the San Antonio Spurs in the regard of, one, they're incredible, but two, it's insane that they're this good and yet they have this lacking of experience. Some of their best players are either first-year, second, or third-year guys, where typically we have to see teams really take their lumps and have devastating playoff losses and series losses in order to build the character and experience to eventually win an NBA Finals. They are doing this. They've gotten to the NBA Finals and were in prime position to win it, at least at the beginning of the series, and they were doing it all off of young guys. It was unprecedented. But yesterday's collapse really showed you, okay, there's the lack of experience. There's the lack of know-how to You cannot leave the inbounder unguarded, okay? That is like rule number one AAU 10-year-old basketball. Don't leave the inbounder unguarded. Guard the inbounder. And then also, too, if you know that you're leaving the inbounder unguarded, don't just jump up with your hands in the air hoping that you get a rebound. Identify where the unguarded inbounder is coming from and box him out. If Dylan Harper did that as opposed to just flailing in the air, OG Anunoby wouldn't have had one of the better putbacks I've seen ever. So, an absolute class from San Antonio. You know, the Knicks made their shots too. I mean, the Knicks took advantage of having an incredible crowd at Madison Square Garden. that helped them carry to a improbable and incredible comeback. We'll also talk about Joey McGuire, Brendan Sorsby, and Cody Campbell. Texas Tech keeps doubling down on their hypocrisy, stupidity, and just straight-off ignorance. And so we will talk about more things that Joey McGuire and Cody Campbell said that were absolutely ridiculous. Also, too, there's a lot of CWS drinking guides, okay, out there, where you should drink, how you should drink, what you should do, where you should go, what you should, you know, bring cash, go to this bar, go to that bar.
11: Look, cash?
7: I'm not a tourist, okay? I'm a drinker.
8: Yeah.
7: I'm going to give you the guide.
8: A lot of these people are doing guides, and it's like, here's a relatively famous person you know, but also look at them. They've never had a drink in their life.
7: Look at me.
8: Matt has had a drink.
7: I look like I've had too many drinks in my life, is what Josh Hodson is saying. So I will give you my rundown, all right? The meat and potatoes rundown of how you should drink at CWS. Not the, oh, look at the sights and sounds.
8: This is a very Instagrammable bar, and you'll love it. They have a backdrop with neon fluorescent lights.
7: No, you go. You walk into somewhere. You go. I'm a Matt McMaster guy.
8: I'm here to not be seen.
7: Yeah, I'm here to not do tourist stuff. I'm here to be wiped out. We will talk about that. But coming up next, we talk to Stephen M. Sipple of Husker Online and On Three here on the 1620 Zone Radio Network.
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11: Let me get personal here. 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Right, Todd? 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
1: We welcome in one of our very good friends from Husker Online and On3. 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Steve, how are you?
2: I'm doing fine, and you?
1: I'm doing great. We are less than 24 hours away from the College World Series. It's going to be a ton of fun at the Omaha Baseball Village, so we're looking forward to that over here at in Omaha.
2: Oh, you're not in studio.
1: No, we are in studio today. We will be not in studio for about the next week, a little bit under the next week. So that'll be a ton of fun.
2: Oh, yeah. So you are in studio.
1: Yeah, in studio today. Out of studio tomorrow. Do you do a lot of remote out-of-studio shows in 93.7 The Ticket? Do you do that plenty?
2: We do enough of them, yeah. a year, probably. I used to do them there a lot with Josh for the CWS. Not just Josh, but mainly Josh. And I always enjoyed those shows out there at the Village.
1: Yes.
2: We haven't done it lately because my schedule changed and whatever. But, it's fun. I'm glad Omaha is probably hopping right now.
1: Yeah, it is. It is going to start getting hopping today, so it'll be a ton of fun. You're going to make your way to a College World Series game? You're going to make your way to the OBV?
2: No.
1: Okay. That was very quick and emphatic.
2: Yeah. No, I won't. I have some interest. I think the event is great, but I'm not. No, it's not really my gig.
1: Is it just you've done it plenty before? Like you've just experienced what you need to experience with it? It's a curious question. Because I think a lot of people feel the way you feel, Steve. Like, I feel like there are a lot of local people or people in Nebraska who are kind of like, yeah, I did it. I don't really need to do it a whole lot anymore.
2: I'm just not a huge college baseball fan.
1: Yeah.
2: I don't follow it that closely. The event is great. It sounds a little contradictory. I think the event is great. Like, I think, I'm trying to compare it to something that I think is great. You know, I think like they probably have like a farmer's market in Omaha that's beautiful over there near that old market, but I don't go to it.
1: Sure.
2: I'm sure it's beautiful, and I'm sure the vendors, I've been to it. I don't want to act like I haven't been to it. I have been to it. It's great, but I don't make a practice of going.
1: Sure. Do you go to the farmer's market at the Haymarket in Lincoln?
2: I don't. I've never been there. I don't know why.
1: You've never been to it?
2: No, never once. Never have been to it. I've noticed it happening, but I never actually stepped into it.
1: That's incredible. You've lived in Lincoln for a very long time. You've never once just happened to be in the Haymarket from 8 a.m. to 11 a.m. on a Saturday?
2: No, I've been here for since 1986.
1: That's crazy. Do you know that? Do you know that that is certifiably insane that you've lived there for 40 years and you've never once stumbled into the Haymarket farmer's market? Do you know that, how crazy that is? That's an accomplishment.
2: I don't regard it as insane. I don't know.
1: Sure. I think you would enjoy it. There's great lemonade, homemade root beer, some awesome vegetables you can buy. You know, great nutritional value.
2: There's nothing. You're not going to sell me there with lemonade and root beer. I suppose vegetables, and there's probably a lot of other things that would maybe get me there, but not lemonade and root beer.
1: I think those are the best things they have there, Steve. I mean, vegetables is never the reason I was there. I was never there for the vegetables. I was there for the burritos and the root beer.
2: Oh, okay. Well. Everybody has little different cups of tea, you know.
1: That is very true. That is very true. Which is why I love talking to you, because you have great, a very different cup of tea sometimes than other people. What did you think of the New York Knicks versus San Antonio Spurs game? You are a very big NBA man. How did you enjoy the comeback? Was a part of your basketball purist mind a little disappointed in San Antonio's collapse? What did you make of that game?
2: That's a good way to put it. I was cheering for San Antonio. I wanted it to be 2-2. I really wanted it to be 2-2. And I did watch it in its entirety. I watched oh, I shouldn't say that. One of my grandkids will call me out. I started watching in the early second quarter. And I was, you know, I was like you probably, and there a lot of other people. My mouth was agape when San Antonio went up by 29. But you followed sports a long time. I told my grandson, one of them, this game's not over. It's not. They'll make what's going to happen. You know New York's going to make a run. It's just a question of how deep will be the run and can they ultimately get over the top.
1: Yeah.
2: Now, when it was 90-75 going into the fourth quarter, and Mike Brown was interviewed by Lisa Salter, and he said some things, but the key thing he said, we just need a little, and we need a little luck. And I thought, yeah, if they get a little luck,
1: yeah,
2: I wouldn't be surprised at all if they could do this. So I wasn't overly surprised, but it was fun to watch, and it was really disappointing to watch the Spurs. Like, come on. Come on. I mean,
1: I hear you.
2: I know what happens. You lose your edge, right? That's what they lost their edge. They start kind of playing weird. It felt like a combination of let's not shoot too early in the clock, and then every so often I'm going to lose patience and just cast one up.
1: Well, that was the biggest problem that I have with this whole thing, Steve. You're up 20 with 9 minutes to go, right?
2: Okay.
1: At that point, isn't this just a math problem, right?
2: Kind of, yeah.
1: You're up 20 with 9 to go. If you play at the right pace and you just make even a below average amount of baskets, you should get to the point where at the end of the game you're up about 5 or 6, right, with maybe a minute to go, as opposed to being in the position that they were in with how well the Knicks were shooting. They just started playing at the Knicks' pace. Then there was a certain point where it's just like they started hoisting up these 3-point shots and taking the first best shot available, where it's like, no, man, like, you're up 15 with about 6 to go. Slow down a little bit. Take your time.
2: Yeah, it's tough. It's tricky. And I'm not suggesting that it was poor coaching job. I think there were instances of players making terrible decisions. De'Aaron Fox played poorly down the stretch, obviously. He didn't make great decisions. And not just on the breakaway layup either. Which was a really bad decision. And in the moment, I didn't think it was terrible. I thought, go up with that. But further contemplation, which we are allowed to have, pull it out, get fouled, make the free throws, and you're probably okay. But I thought Fox made a series of bad plays, or at least 3 or 4 terrible plays.
1: Yeah,
2: and I just collapsed. I just go back to, I just wanted it to be a 2-2 series, and I thought that would have been immensely interesting.
1: Yeah, that's a great point by you, because it just seemed like this was a series, especially in the third quarter when the Spurs were up by however many they were. You're like, all right, great. Hey, we get a tightly contested game 5 in San Antonio where the Knicks have been very comfortable in winning. And now it's like, I don't know. I think yesterday what showed more than ever was the Spurs' inexperience. I think there were points throughout the playoffs where you're like, all right, you could tell that this is a super young team. It really showed yesterday.
2: Castle getting his fourth foul that early in the second half was ridiculous.
1: Yeah.
2: I mean, as a young kid, he's 21 years old. He's great 21, point. But what are you doing?
1: Yeah.
2: I mean, what are you doing?
1: It's a great
2: that
1: point.
2: Hurt him.
1: Now,
2: that hurt him.
1: It's almost like a double-edged sword, though, in a way where it's like maybe they're so young they're naive to the fact that this series is now over, you know? Maybe they're just so young and they don't understand how these things work that they're going to come out in game 5 and they're going to be fired up and then convince themselves that they can force a game 7 when they go back to the Garden because of how well they played. Or they can turn up like the Cavs, where the Cavs blew a game in New York. Remember that? The Cavs blew game 1 in New York and had a similar collapse to the way the Spurs did, and the series was over. That was it. It was done.
2: Yeah, I don't sign off on that. I've seen it too many times in NBA playoffs where a team gets blown out and everybody's saying that, you know, that, oh, it's over. I mean, you can go back to the older guys listening, the older women listening can go back to Lakers Celtics when there were a few games like that that were like ungodly blowouts. And that discussion happened where they'd be like, ah, it's over. No, because then the team that got blown out comes back and wins. It's happened. And it wouldn't surprise me.
1: Wouldn't surprise me
2: if they first came back and made this a series.
1: To be fair, though, I wouldn't say that this is as much of a blowout as it is a collapse. And you will know, especially in 80s basketball.
2: Right, it's a collapse.
1: Right? Like, the Pistons collapse in the 87 Western Conference Finals against the Celtics. I think that was, what, Game 6, where Isaiah just kind of blindly throws the ball and Bird steals it, and then he hits the shot, right? Was that 87? And they win that game.
2: Oh, yeah. It was 87,
1: yeah. They win that game in the Boston Garden. I mean, that was their opportunity. They collapse there. It's over, right? The Celtics win the series. You go back to 88, right? Lakers versus the Pistons. The Pistons with Isaiah on that bum ankle. That was their Game 6 to win in L.A., and they lose that game. They collapse in that game. Then they end up losing Game 7, right? So it's. I think there's a difference between blowouts and collapses.
2: But
1: I think you're right in your analysis. Sometimes there's blowouts, and we say the series is over, and it's far from it. This one though is just a different type of just loss. I don't know.
2: I don't know.
1: Oh,
2: that discussion that we have about young guys and that. Yeah, the young guys, their immaturity, lack of experience shows. That also can, that youth can work in your favor. They blow things off fast.
1: Sure.
2: And I think that could happen. I would not be surprised at all if San Antonio wins the next game. I would not be surprised.
1: Okay. What would your, because you've been watching the league longer than I've been alive. What are the odds, in your opinion, that they are the second team to ever come back from 3-1?
2: At long odds.
1: Okay.
2: Winning the game, the next game, and winning the series, I'd give them about a, I'd say, let's be very random, 27%.
1: Okay. You know what? Yeah. I think Spurs fans would take that, Steve.
2: Yeah, they should. They should.
1: Let's talk a little Nebraska football. This 2027 recruiting class, just in general, the fact that they've put a lot of effort and they put a lot of resources into it, but what does it communicate to you about this Nebraska coaching staff?
2: Well, it shows a level of organization. It's a level of organization and a level of want-to because it's, by nature, recruiting demands a lot of want-to. You know, a lot of follow-up discussion, a lot of daily interaction, or if not daily, then just frequent interaction. It's a really impressive what they're doing. I don't mind saying it. It's not we go down this road at Nebraska. We've gone down it a lot, but I tend to not do that whole thing where everything occurs in the context of history. I look at this, for what it is. I think you can do that. I look at it for what it is, and it's a real strong class. It starts with Trey, obviously, Trey Taylor. They got to, it'd be really helpful if they could keep Pittman. I love Erickson. Erickson doesn't get talked about enough. Matt Erickson. The big behemoth, is that how you say it?
1: Well, behemoth. Tackle. Behemoth, offensive behemoth. Tackle. Miller Northman.
2: Yeah, he's a beauty. I saw him the other day at camp, and you understand, when you see a guy like Matt Erickson, you understand big time college football because standing before you is a 6'7", 287 pound high school senior to be, and he's playing catch with his mom, and you notice he's super athletic.
1: Yeah.
2: He's just like a really athletic kid. Mm-hmm. It happens to be 6'7", 287, or whatever he is. He probably weighs more than that now. I don't know what he weighs, but he's 6'7". And, I'm not terribly surprised because his dad was super athletic. And his mom's probably athletic. She looked like it throwing a ball. So there's all that. And then, the latest additions are good. I like that. Oh, I can't pronounce his name. Errol.
1: Oh, Dermontalk? Dermontalk? Yeah. I know who you're talking about.
2: Yeah, now, he and the new kid that they they got yesterday on the D-line, they don't blow you away necessarily on film. It's good, but, you know, they just look like really tough future Big Ten defensive line guys that are active and play with a certain spirit and you know, a kind of a mean spirit in some ways. Demden Tagnis, really heavy-handed, like just a heavy, big, heavy-handed guy. He's going to win a lot of those. Those guys have to play with their hands so much, and he's going to be good that way. So, I like the – and why do I mention those guys? Because the D-line has to catch up with the O-line. The O-line's yeah. ahead of the D-line, present and future, you know, what we're looking at. So, they did a good job getting those two guys, Demden Tagnis and Ambadi, Nehemiah Ambadi. I like them. I like those offensive linemen better.
3: Yeah.
2: But that's okay. I mean, that's fine. Jeep Wade's come in and made an immediate impression. And they're not done. That battle for those two guys, Kuhn and Barrett Cottrell, Ashland Greenwood, both those guys are looking at Nebraska and Iowa. That's a gigantic storyline this weekend.
3: Yeah.
2: You can't lose those guys. Now, I don't know if they want them. I don't know if they're going to take them both. That's the key. I don't know. But, those guys look good on film, both of them.
1: So, in 2023, they got six guys from Texas. In 2024, they got five guys from Florida. And we were talking about, the Texas to Nebraska pipeline and the Flo-Braska pipeline and all that type of stuff. And, you know, they still have gotten guys from those states, but those pipelines maybe haven't come to fruition as the way that we were talking about them when it was first happening. This Georgia to Nebraska pipeline, do you think it's similar to the other two I mentioned where it's kind of just one year where you get an influx of those players from that state? Or do you think that, you know, with Jeep Wade's connections, formerly being the Georgia Tech offensive line coach, and also Addison Williams, you know, his connections in that area of the country as well, do you think that that pipeline, the Georgia to Nebraska pipeline, you think that has more staying power maybe than the Texas pipeline does or did?
2: I think the question is answered simply by who's available to you and what do you want. I think maybe we do that if the media does this thing where we kind of want to create these storylines that maybe aren't there. It's just not, don't worry about it. They're going to get kids from somewhere. And this year, Georgia's heavy. I don't know if Georgia will be heavy. How can we know if Georgia's going to be heavy in 2 years? Because we don't know who they're going to be going after, who's looking at them, who they're looking at. How realistic is it? This year it happened to be, they hit kind of a wellspring, right? I mean, they struck oil in Georgia. And I don't know, maybe next year it would be more Texas or Florida. I don't personally worry about it. I do like Southeast recruiting. I think the best football in America is played down there.
3: Yeah,
2: that's where you find the best D linemen for sure. Is now that's not where they got their guys, but if you're looking for the best D linemen in America, that's where you go, and it's hard to pull them out of that region for obvious reasons because all those SEC teams get them. But I think I love it when they're down there and they do pull Georgia kids because they play football year round. You know, they're putting pads on in the spring and playing, and that, you know, it's football country. So anytime you're pulling guys out of there, I do think it's good.
1: All right, Steve, we will let you go here. We appreciate you coming on Husker Online and On Three. You're the man. Appreciate you as always. We will talk to you soon, my friend.
2: God, your NBA knowledge impresses the hell out of me. Thank you for that, Matt.
1: Thank you for having a great conversation with me, as always, Steve. And I know that I can always get brownie points with you when I bring up the 86 Celtics. I know that's the key to your heart.
2: Oh, it's not. I'm not too that way, but I appreciate that, too.
1: I appreciate you, Steve. We'll talk to you soon.
2: See you later. See you later.
1: Yeah, by the way, so Jimmy the Greek goes, wow, that 80s NBA thing really sounded rehearsed. I know the 80s basketball, all right? I'm sorry. I grew up with Mike McMaster.
3: Who had no mob connections.
1: No,
3: no run-ins.
1: Can I be real with you? My dad, a lot like me, was never the guy, but he knows a guy who knew the guy.
3: Mm-hmm.
1: You know? I don't think my dad is that detached in terms of connections from the former Chicago mobs of the 80s. I mean, he would have been the perfect age to be involved in all that running around. To be fair, my grandparents were administrators in the Chicago public school system. So, you know, if my dad was not allowed, like my dad definitely wasn't allowed to run around like that. Like, he grew up in a strict household. But he definitely knew people who did. I don't believe him.
4: Don't believe him.
1: Okay. I don't believe him. My dad was a hooligan. My dad was a kind of a crazier guy. And then he met my mother, and then that kind of just ended. That squashed everything. You know, a tale as old as time.
4: My wife is listening, so I have no comment.
1: That's probably the path that I'm heading down right now. I might pull up a little bit sooner. Like, it took my dad until he was 30 to really get everything together. I think it'll happen maybe a year or two earlier for me. My mother met my father when she was 23, 22, 23.
4: Okay.
1: Something like that. And that's what my brother did. My brother met his wife, married. Yes, my loser brother.
4: Mm-hmm.
1: Met his wife when he was 18, got married when he was 25, and now has his first kid at the age of 28. Something like that. He took the path my mother took. I think I'm probably more predisposed to take the path my father did, which is run amok for 28 years and then realize this isn't fun anymore and then have a beautiful family.
4: Hell yeah.
1: That's the hope. That's the prayer. But no, I don't get offended by comments. Okay, I don't. I have John who's hardened me, you know? Like, our number one listener, John, has really, like, John is going to give himself credit here, and that's totally okay. His just consistent hate mail over the last 18 months has definitely just has hardened me in a way, okay?
4: And he's providing a service.
1: He's calcified me.
4: Mm-hmm.
1: Were that comment from Jimmy the Greek about me rehearsing my 80s NBA knowledge offended? It's not rehearsed. John, here we go. Yep. We need a what to do guy from the guy who's lived in Omaha for the last 18 months. I mean, I've run around these bars like I've been here for 5 years, though. Like, let's be real. I have too much time. I think the fact that I just have an influx of time has allowed me to discover more of the city than other people who have things they actually need to do. Pedro writes in.
4: Hi, Pedro.
1: Hi, guys.
4: Thanks for the cookies, Pedro.
1: Yeah. Thank you for the chocolate chunk. Cookies. Very nice of you. Hi, guys. With the World Cup here, you can get an international girlfriend.
4: Oh, yeah. Did you ever think about that? There's all sorts of exotic women running around the Midwest right now.
1: Speaking about exotic women, it is a Thursday. It's This Week in Women's History.
4: Oh, yeah.
1: Today on Middays with Matt.
4: Should we give it a World Cup flavor?
1: Ooh! Oh, we only do women who have dated soccer players.
4: Okay.
1: Can you do that?
4: Feels like a tough putt.
1: In an
4: maybe.
1: Hour and 20 minutes?
4: Maybe.
1: I think that's probably it. I should have warned about that. Just like I should have checked my email earlier this morning.
4: Yeah, you should have. You silly goose.
1: I checked it and then they emailed me. We'll see. We'll see.
4: Most iconic wags in football.
1: Wow. Okay.
4: It's not what this is about.
1: This might be easier than you think.
4: Maybe. We'll see. Steve writes, something to the culture.
1: Someone posted after last night's game, San Antonio's new logo is the Atlanta Falcons.
4: Mm-hmm.
1: See, that, like, I would go ahead and be more cool with that if it was Game 7 as opposed to it being Game 4. But arguably, that game might have ended up losing the San Antonio Spurs. In all likelihood, it ended up losing the San Antonio Spurs, the NBA Finals. Rob talks about my roommate, Dan, who wants to shoot a half-court shot.
4: Oh, yeah. Hi, Rob.
1: Dan's letter voiceover should be narrated by John Bishop. Go for the full effect.
4: Absolutely.
1: Arena
4: would pop.
1: I would absolutely love to make this a spectacle of my roommate living out his childhood dream of making a half-court shot at a Creighton Blue Jay basketball game. Real quick, before we go to break here, our friend John has texted in once again.
4: Hello again, John.
1: Pedro, you can go online and get an international girlfriend anytime you want. I'll tell you this, John. Pedro's got a great wife who made us cookies.
4: A saint of a woman.
1: Yes. He doesn't need an international girlfriend. I might need an international girlfriend.
4: Hmm.
1: I'm not going to be as so crass to say on the air, though, what nation I would prefer them from.
4: Please don't.
1: I will not. It's a very easy way to get canceled. I'll just...
4: Careful.
1: I'm being careful.
4: Mm-hmm.
1: I'm making good jokes while also not offending people. That's probably what I do best.
4: All right, I've scrolled through this list of 50.
1: Yeah, where are we...
4: There are only three people that are would even be considered for
1: that. That's all we need. Are they... But are they
4: but
1: relative
4: I feel like you know who Victoria Beckham, Shakira, and Becky G are.
1: Becky G, I do not.
4: She's a current singer.
1: Oh, I don't listen to music.
4: Clearly.
1: I listen to Chance the Rapper and Luke Combs. Those are like the two guys.
4: What an odd combination, but okay.
1: Well, one of them's an incredible singer, and one of them's from the area that I grew up in. I was going to say my hometown before John would have texted in and been like, Chance the Rapper's not from Skokie.
4: He's not famous.
1: No, famously not from Skokie. But, okay. Oh, hey, real quick. Black Cat writes in.
4: Hi, Black Cat.
1: Met Mrs. Odson yesterday. 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
1: Is she referring your child and you or your child and me?
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1: 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But until then, we trudge on here with Middays with Matt. Let's talk about Brendan Sorsby once again, everybody's favorite topic coming up next here. And then the odd news at 11:45 on Middays with Matt.
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8: For your forecast today, we're clearing out, but it's going to be a little bit breezy with highs in the mid to upper 70s. Overnight, still clear and lows around 57. Tomorrow, it's going to be a sunny, beautiful day to start the College World Series. Highs around 85. I'm meteorologist Ainsley Goble with KETV Newswatch 7.
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6: 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Play longer, win more. I made a Danhausen joke yesterday on Twitter, Josh Odson, about the curse is working in the favor of the New York Knicks. Joe in Vegas tweeted at us at the Liquid Trucking Zone Twitter feed of a nice little gif of Danhausen. So it's where, hey, I mean, this is how you make wrestling real. It's how you make people believe in the gimmick.
7: He's got real powers over real sports teams.
6: I mean, let's be real. He was wearing a New York Knicks jersey a couple of days ago, and all of a sudden they come back after being down 29 points to go ahead and win. They were down 20 points with 10 minutes to go in the fourth quarter. And
7: I am very aware.
6: San Antonio. What an absolute collapse. We'll talk about that at 12 o'clock. I'll detail everything to Josh Odson.
7: That's when I said, I'm going to watch Minority Report on Turner Classic Movies, because they got Steven Spielberg to do an interview. That's more interesting than this garbage.
6: You know, I've watched a couple director's cuts in my life, and I very much enjoyed them. I feel like I need to watch more director's cuts. I watched the director's cut of Star Trek, the new one with Chris Pine, with J.J. Abrams, breaking everything down. I didn't watch the second one where they just had some scenes where just clearly they wanted to show women in bras, which happened multiple times in the second movie, which was funny. But anyway,
7: well, you know, they wanted people who are fans of Star Trek to see that for the first time.
6: Somebody has written to us in the Equitable Bank Zone inbox. Equitable Bank, they take banking personally. They always pick one the first ring. Steve just broke down the Knicks-Spurs game to me in a couple of paragraphs. I just want to read his subject line.
7: Okay.
6: The Alamo has fallen again was his subject line. Creative stuff there by Steve. Real quick, so let's talk about some Brendan Sorsby. We have some clips here on the wall talking about Joey McGuire and Cody Campbell. But before we get into that, so just a quick little detail here. So Ross Dellinger has done a phenomenal job through all of these court cases, whether it be Bediako or whether it be Trinidad Shambliss, and then including Brendan Sorsby. So today is an important date because on Tuesday, the Big 12 met. The athletic directors met on a call, okay? And basically on that call between Brett Yormark, the commissioner, and all the athletic directors of the Big 12, the ADs of the Big 12 voiced their concerns, and they voiced, you know, how they felt about the Brendan Sorsby situation. Today, the executive committee of the Big 12, which includes three presidents from Big 12 schools, will talk, and they will discuss potentially sanctioning Texas Tech themselves in this executive meeting, okay, between this executive committee. The Attorney General of Texas, the Honorable

0: Ken Paxton has released a statement. It's a long statement. I read it during the break. Basically, the key line is this. This is from Ken Paxton, the Attorney General of Texas. We are aware that the Big 12 is considering invoking bylaw 3.6 of the Big 12 bylaws to sanction Texas Tech for respecting the order and continuing its support of Mr. Sorsby as a student athlete. This letter serves to notify the Big 12 that any such action would be unlawful and would expose the conference to substantial liability. Basically, the rest of this statement is a threat to the Big 12, that if they do anything to Texas Tech, it would violate Big 12 bylaws and order, you know, that allow teams to be amended from unruly punishment. And so basically what the Attorney General of Texas is saying is, you go ahead and sanction Texas Tech, we're going to come after you in terms of suing you. And we're going to challenge your punishments against Texas Tech in a court of law. So basically now you have the state of Texas threatening the entirety of the Big 12 that if they were to punish Texas Tech for allowing Brendan Sorsby to play after he was granted his injunction a couple of days ago, that they would go through legal action. That is where we are in terms of this case.
1: I mean, wouldn't the Big 12 say, hey, buddy, you signed up to be a part of the Big 12. Like, we make the rules. You can go to hell.
0: What if Texas Tech just told the truth? Like, an honest question.
1: Like, hey, we think we got a pretty good shot at, like, winning some football games this year. We'd kind of like to see that through.
0: What if they also just told the truth of, like, hey, we paid this guy a lot of money, and we don't really want to go through all the hoopla of trying to figure out how much money we can get back, and we definitely don't want to house this loss on the books. We definitely just don't want to be like, all right, we spent all this money on this quarterback who can't play.
1: That's the weird part to me, because they always talk about how much money they have, and like we got oil money, screw it. Like, okay, write him a $5 million check and tell him to go away. Like,
0: but according to Joey McGuire, if you don't do the worst thing possible in our society, you shouldn't get punished.
2: Brendan Sorsby is recovering from an addiction. He's recovering. Like, I've sat down with this young man multiple times, and the things that he is going through and what he's been through is serious. As a society, we've been okay with other things that happens and allowing players to play. And this has been the one thing that has united people that we're against, you know. And it's crazy because it's not murder. It's not beating somebody. There's a lot of things that we're working through.
1: There's a lot there.
0: How to Make Everything Worse 101, Joey McGuire.
1: He didn't kill anyone.
0: Dude. So that's what we're going off of. If you don't beat anybody up, and if you don't kill anybody, you're good. You're fine.
1: You're fine.
0: You're okay.
1: You're good.
0: What type of leader of men, what type of human who prides himself on being able to help people and help young men develop, establishes a principle that if you don't murder anybody, you're good. Like if you could do everything else, you could do everything else. You could break every other rule. You could go against every other principle. It does not matter what the NCAA tells you what you can or cannot do. You can do all of that stuff. Just as long as you don't kill anybody, we're fine. That is crazy. What a crazy statement. What an insane statement. Where he's like, he's basically admitting, like, yeah, he did what he wasn't supposed to do, but, you know, at least it wasn't worse. What is that? No, when did we just, this whole situation to me, like, you could talk about the integrity thing. You could talk about, like, you know, all these athletes are going to start gambling now. I think that's a little extreme, okay? I think there's a certain line where it's like, all right, you don't have to worry that much about the integrity and stuff like that. Like, that stuff might figure it out. I'm more concerned about what happened to consequences in our society? What happened to establishing rules, and then when those people break those rules, they get punished? That is literally a core piece of humanity, that we establish things you cannot do. And now, because investments and because you want to win and because of the nature of college sports that we're in, we're just allowing everybody to do anything they want and they don't get punished. And you have people in high power like Joey McGuire, who is the head coach of a power conference team, supporting that notion that you can do things you're not supposed to do and not have punishment. That is crazy.
1: The absolute mental gymnastics and intellectual dishonesty from this group of absolute hicks who want a shot at their first winner in literally forever is astounding.
0: Oh, you want to hear an even more astounding statement?
1: Oh, God.
0: From a person who holds all the chips in this? Oh. Here's Cody Campbell for everybody. Just a dunk on every... just to prove everything that Josh Ottson just said.
1: Oh, no.
3: It's because the college football world doesn't think that Texas Tech should be as good as we are. You know, we've been a disruptor, just like Indiana has. And so we're a target. And we have been even before it even started. Now, the volume has gone way up, and a lot of it's been directed at me and at, you know, at Coach McGuire and at, you know, our university. But that's not fair. If this had happened at LSU, you know, people would say, it's LSU, you know. You know, they're always going to kind of do what they do, and, you know, they're going to keep playing. But it happened at Texas Tech, and, you know, people don't want to compete with this. Of course, ADs in the Big 12 are saying crazy things and, you know, saying they don't want to play us. Well, they don't want to play us because they know he's good, and they don't want us to be as competitive. They want to have a better chance at winning the conference.
0: That was on the Don't At Me podcast with Dan Dackage. Can I, real quick, can we replay this part
3: it's
0: of Dan
3: the college football world doesn't think
0: moaning
3: Texas
0: here?
3: Tech should be as good as we are.
0: Listen to this.
3: You know, we've been a disruptor, just like Indiana. And so we're a target. And we have been even before any of this started. Now, the volume's gone way up. And a lot of it's...
4: the celebration!
1: It took me so out of the quote for like 5 seconds that I don't know what happened
3: it's
1: after
3: the college football world doesn't think that Texas Tech should be as good as we are. You know, we've been a disruptor, just like Indiana has.
0: We got to add that to grunt the slate. Even Dan knows.
1: Just kind of an intriguing game.
0: Oh, my God. It's so crazy to me that this guy's so, they're just so delusional. I mean, they don't even, he doesn't even know what he's even saying. He's like, if LSU did this, nobody would care. No, you dumbass.
1: Oh, no.
0: All would care. We would care more than you.
1: Here's the thing that I don't think the rednecks realize. If LSU did this, they would get the death penalty because they've done so much other stuff walking up to this line that we'd just be like, no institutional control. You're dead. Sorry. Go away. You can't do sports anymore, Louisiana State. Sorry.
0: Yeah, we don't like you, not because you're good and not because you spend a lot of money and not because we're competitive. Honestly, up to this point, there are a lot of people in college sports that celebrated Texas Tech. There are a lot of people in sports who looked at Texas Tech and said, I want my university to be that.
1: Yeah.
0: I want my university to be able to spend all the money.
1: It was
0: my
1: Indiana and them in a race. Yeah, yeah.
0: Right? Nobody was going after Texas Tech or mad at Texas Tech. Honestly, it was quite the opposite. Josh Peterson is somebody who I hold in very high regard.
1: He was a
0: Texas Tech honk because of the principle that, hey, they have money and they were willing to be competitive and break down the traditional walls of college football in order to do that utilizing NIL. Texas Tech was presenting themselves as a pioneer of this era. And over the last 4 months, they have presented themselves as the villain of this era because they are so delusional and hypocritical and not willing to admit their mistakes. And instead of being honest and admitting their mistakes and doing the right thing and saying, all right, you know, hey, we're not going to allow this to go any further. The kid made a mistake. He's not going to play. They have now continued to back themselves in the corners with ridiculous statements such as, he didn't kill anybody, and if somebody else did this, you wouldn't care. That's not, I mean, the first principle is insane. Consequences deserve actions. Regardless, I mean, if you're just breaking rules, you need to have consequences. And secondly, we'd give more of a crap if LSU did this instead of your sorry-ass program. All these guys need to shut up. Everybody shut up. That's what Texas Tech needs to do. Shut up. Because this last week, It's just blabbering and blabbering from Lubbock, and all it's doing is damaging college sports and making people dislike this crap. I'm sick of it, and I'm sick of them. Those two statements were the last straw from those idiots. I hope they lose every single game this year. I do, because the hoopla and the BS they're putting college sports through right now is insane. I could keep going on. We have to take a break. We'll do a quick segment. We'll do Odd News at 12 o'clock here on Middays with Matt.
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3: It's because the college football world doesn't think the Texas Tech should be as good as we are. You know, we've been a disruptor, just like Indiana has. And so we're a target, and we have been.
0: Really?
1: Just very distracting.
0: It's awesome. That was the Don't At With Me podcast with Cody Campbell and Dan Dackage. We have cut that down, by the way. We have cut down the Dan's.
1: We'll get it.
0: We have it. Put it on the board at some point. We are. That was incredible. Cody Campbell and Joe McGuire. Has there been people? I mean, Cody Campbell is already unlikable, but like. And Texas Tech was bordering. I would say they have definitely... This has not just been over the last week. They became incredibly unlikable. Like, they have been trending this way, especially with the whole, like, College Sport Clearinghouse and the $40, $50 million rosters and if everybody's following the rules. And, like, they've been kind of a part of the... If you were to point at people who potentially might be doing some shady things when it comes to acquiring players, like, Texas Tech probably would have been... around that list of like teams that, yeah, I wonder what's going on there. But this has definitely just put the nail in the coffin. The World Cup begins today. Mexico takes on South Africa.
1: That's right.
0: 2 o'clock on Fox. South Africa, a +700 underdog to defeat Mexico. They are playing in Mexico City at Estadio Azteca is where they're playing. And then there's a second game tonight between South Korea and Czechia. And I'm looking here on my CBS Sports app, which I love so dearly. And it says it's, you know, on Fox 1 tonight, Thursday, 9 p.m. And the location is Estadio Akron.
1: Akron?
0: Are they just playing in Akron, Ohio? are they playing on the little, like, backyard pitch, Czechia and Korea? Hmm. South Korea? In Akron? Why is it Estadio Akron, all caps?
1: Estadio.
0: Where are they playing? We got to find this out. I'm just very confused. But the World Cup begins today. It's one of the best background sports, in my opinion. Just put on a soccer game, not really pay attention, see it going on in the background, and then every once in a while you'll see action going on. You're like, oh, they might actually score a goal, and then they don't. Or there's a handball, a free kick is coming. So World Cup begins today. I'm pretty excited to have that type of sport on over the next couple of weeks. Should be fun. All right, let's hit a break and do the odd news with Josh Hudson here on Middays with Matt.
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0: started a couple of hours ago. West Virginia was the first to get going. They began at 9:10 a.m., followed up by Troy, North Carolina, and around this time, Ole Miss, the Rebels, who won the Lincoln Regional and then eventually won the Auburn Super Regional, will be get going in the next couple of minutes here for open practice at the College World Series, and then we'll be having plenty of media availability after that. There's also the Fan Fest that is going on from 12 to 4 p.m. We will be at the Omaha Baseball Village starting tomorrow at around 10 o'clock. Mike Schaefer will be here in the morning. He will is he hosting with Connor? I'm sorry, I don't know the morning show schedule. Is he going to be with Happer or no?
1: I believe it'll be Michael Sevier tomorrow.
0: And it'll be Michael Sevier tomorrow with Mike Schaefer. And then, you know, wouldn't be surprised at all if Sevier makes his way down to the OBV, maybe get an interview with Mike at some point tomorrow.
1: That'd be a good get.
0: Be on our airwaves in the morning at 16:20. And then Josh and I will kick off the OBV show at 10 o'clock. And then Mike will join us just a little bit later. We have some great guests lined up for you today. We also we might have a very big guest coming on at some point this weekend with someone who is participating in the College World Series. So we'll see if we can get that together. That'd be a great get for us and great get for the OBV. But very excited to be broadcasting those games for you. Every game here on 1620 The Zone, and then also entertaining you in between the games. Before the first game at 1 o'clock and then in between the first game and the second game. So it should be a ton of fun. Let's talk some odd stuff going around in the country.
2: And now we've reached the point in the show where Josh Odson reads the peculiar, the bizarre, the comical, the odd news with Odson. Odd news, Odson. See what we did there? The Odd News with Odson.
0: J.O., what we got? Well, we have a Florida story.
1: I don't think we do today,
0: actually. Do we have an Ohio story?
1: No.
0: Well, whoa!
1: Hold on.
0: Like Kentucky? Some people are saying Kentucky is Ohio.
1: Good question. I do have a Florida story, I apologize.
0: Okay, all right. Here we go. You ready?
1: Ready.
0: I can get this one.
1: Today's the day.
0: We'll do mail. We will do department store. We will do staying overnight in that department store. A Florida man was caught after he stayed 19 consecutive nights inside a Walmart. A local authority say that 32-year-old John Hansen had been spending his nights in the 33rd aisle of the Supercenter in Tallahassee, Florida, before he was eventually caught after he knocked over a splash park that notified employees that he had been sleeping in the aquatic section of the Walmart. That's my prediction.
1: I think you're actually just reciting the plot of that Channing Tatum movie?
0: Oh, no.
1: Roof Man?
0: I actually wasn't. I was literally ad-libbing. I swear to you. Just like that guy thought I had a rehearsed 80s basketball segment. I did not rehearse my Florida Man segment. Am I incorrect? I'm guessing I'm wildly incorrect.
1: You are wildly incorrect. You got the word store correct.
0: Oh, but is it like a female as opposed to a man?
1: It is a female, yes.
0: Dang it. PC goes, Matt just cast away himself.
1: The banana chip bandit has finally been apprehended. Thank the Lord.
0: I'm sorry. The what?
1: The banana chip bandit.
0: That was a really bad point to take a sip there. I almost spit my Diet Coke. The banana chip bandit.
1: A bizarre crime spree ended last night with the arrest of a 59-year-old Florida woman for the theft of about $300 worth of banana chips from a supermarket. Cops allege that Annette Nichols has repeatedly swiped the banana chips from a Publix near her Vero Beach residence.
0: Clearly they were worth more than a dime. That's a good one.
1: Over Mike.
0: Where's the bang? Where's Mike banging?
1: I don't know. He's in there somewhere. Same place he's always been.
0: Continue.
1: He wanted the shot. He wanted Brunson's shot to go in last night.
0: Oh, so bad.
1: He was gonna triple bang out of that. Yep. Over the past few weeks, Nichols has been coming into the store and stealing the same one piece of merchandise off the shelves. The item in question is a $6.49 bag of banana chips. The Publix deli manager told cops that Nichols has stolen banana chips on six separate occasions.
0: Wow. Let me tell you this now. Don't mess with Publix, all right? But I respect Publix. Mm-hmm. Publix and Al Capone, same thing. I won't step on their toes.
1: When confronted by police, Nichols reportedly confessed to the banana chip thefts and said she didn't know why she steals something so stupid. That's her words. Adding, quote, "It's not worth going to jail over and losing her job." Well.
0: Well, what happened?
1: The police searched her car and found 13 bags of banana chips. Some were stolen earlier in the week from the Vero Beach Publix.
0: How do you not get rid of the contraband?
1: Yeah. $150 bond on the misdemeanor theft charge. She was convicted in 2024 of retail theft for skipping scanning items at a Walmart in Vero Beach. You know, I'll scan one, put the other one in the bag, scan one, put the other one in the bag. Sure, you know.
0: Talk about the definition of petty crime, of petty theft.
1: They list Nichols' occupation as accounting, and look, not making fun of the number I'm about to read, making fun of the two very different numbers I'm about to read, okay? Want to be crystal clear on what we're making fun of. A lot of new listeners here with the College World Series in town. The documents alternatively put her weight at either 348 pounds or 220 pounds.
0: That's a wide range.
1: Those are different numbers. I don't care. Weigh whatever you want to weigh. Those are different numbers.
0: It was one in ounces and the other one was in grams?
1: Is one a typo and the one of the threes is supposed to be a two?
0: By the way, how can we have a variance that wide? I feel like you can't just hide 120 pounds.
1: If you could, I would.
0: Here's my defense for what is it? Yvette Nichols? What's her name?
1: That sounds right. Annette Nichols.
0: Annette Nichols? Mm-hmm. Look, fine people of the jury, honorable Ken Curry of Texas, my client, Annette Nichols, yes, did she steal $300 worth of banana chips? She did. But she didn't murder anybody.
1: She didn't murder anybody.
0: She didn't kill anybody. So, as the honorable lawyer I am, and my name being Joey McGuire, okay, because my client did not kill anybody, I think she's okay. I think she's good to go. She doesn't need any consequences. You know what? There's a part of me. You shouldn't. I'm not advocating for theft or thievery, right? But like, there's something a little bit endearing about only stealing banana chips, you know? Like that being the only item that she loves so much,
1: yeah.
0: But she's not willing to pay $6.50 for
1: it. It's a little steep.
0: By the way, $6.50 is pretty steep for banana chips. How hard is it to make a banana chip? Like that margin has to be super wide.
1: You got
0: to
1: just dry them out, right? What she needs to do is steal a food dehydrator.
0: You know what? Isn't this the next path that Connor Happer should take? Connor Happer should buy a fruit dehydrator.
1: You know, actually, now that you mention that, I think he has talked about owning a fruit dehydrator before. Like, he had one, and he's like, I don't know what the hell to do with this thing.
0: Or a juicer?
1: Mm-hmm.
0: Kenneth goes, I need to stop talking during your odd news. You just pick so many good stories that I can't stop freaking out during them. She's stealing $300 worth of banana chips.
1: Yes.
0: When you said that she had a previous rap sheet, I was like, what was she stealing? Blueberry Skittles? What other weird $3 item has she stolen $700 worth?
1: The final two stories in the odd news today center around the New York Knickerbockers.
0: Oh, go ahead.
1: A 2020 yearbook has surfaced from the state of New York where Where's the guy's name? Lead with the name, people. I'm trying to sum it up for you. Evan. Ooh, okay. We'll try this name. Evan. I found out why I wasn't in here. Evan Pfeuffer.
3: Okay, cool.
1: P-F-E-U-F-E-R. Pfeuffer. He wrote in his 2020 high school yearbook, Knicks in six, 2026 NBA Finals.
3: Whoa. Whoa.
1: Yeah. A lot of people have found this yearbook post on, appears to be very popular on the gram, as the kids say. And with the Knicks having a 3-1 lead, it is circulating like wildfire as Evan Pfeuffer tries to hit the mark. Knicks would have to drop a game between now and game six, but...
3: Wait, say that again? Evan what?
1: Evan Pfeuffer?
3: Good for him. I'd be more impressed if it, like, Knicks had six over San Antonio.
1: Oh,
3: like,
1: okay,
3: if it
1: both
3: was
1: teams.
3: More specific,
1: sure.
3: You know? But to say it in 2020, like, who was on the team back in 2020?
1: 2020? 2020 New York Knicks?
3: Emmanuel Mudiay?
1: Okay. We got this. Pulling it up. It's loading.
3: Frank Ntilikina?
1: RJ Barrett? Taj Gibson? Nerlens Noel?
3: Derrick Rose had to be on that team then.
1: Emmanuel Quickley? Julius Randle? Derrick Rose? There he is. Obi Toppin? He was a rookie.
3: He was a rookie. I think Thibodeau hated him. Like, Thibodeau barely even played him, like, 4 minutes a game. Which, that was a quote from Clyde Frazier the other day, who was like, the reason why the Knicks number one was because Thibodeau didn't want to develop his bench. And then Mike Brown has done that. They have plenty of guys that can play off the bench. That's the one shot that will go underrated, the Jose Alvarado shot.
1: You mentioned Clyde Frazier.
3: Yeah.
1: The 81-year-old basketball Hall of Famer is getting a lot of heat on the internet now. As a video of him, okay, the video was posted, okay, this is from last night, okay, of him eating French fries has gone viral.
3: Okay.
1: Because, and I'll try and do this for the radio and the podcast audience, he eats them like chicken wings, where he holds both sides of the French fry, and now not like a corn on the cob, where it's like a typewriter motion, like a chicken wing, like, okay, I'll take a bite from the left here. Chew that, put it down, pick it back up, and chew the right side of the fry. Not eating, not biting all the way through the fry.
3: Oh, no. Like, he's taking off the skin?
1: Yeah, like the side of the French fry. Like, like a chicken wing.
3: That's disgusting. Why? Why are there so many people who are famous that just do weird things? You know what I'm saying? Hot take. Not hot take, just a regular take. Famous people are weirdos. It's just, famous people are weird. They just have too much time and too much money, and they just want to be a contrarian to be a contrarian.
1: This, people saw this from earlier in the week, and they said, oh, I also have a video of Frazier eating fries like a weirdo. Someone posted him having a cup of French fries, and... two hands on the cup, like it's a warm cup of tea on a cold winter's morn, pulling fries out of the cup with his teeth, like a child would.
3: Like a child would when they're born.
1: Yeah.
3: You did that where you just used to bite the cup, you just absolutely massacre the cup because you were teething, but you didn't know what teething was.
1: I mean, he's 81 years old, but he's in great shape, so, I mean, maybe there's something to just... eating things slowly, and, you know, your belly will naturally get fuller.
3: Good point. Maybe you do the Betty White thing where you have a hot dog and a vodka soda every night before you go to bed.
1: Betty White. We were a better country with her.
3: Oh, we were. I got to watch that Hulk Hogan documentary.
1: Just curious. Want to know how your mind works? How'd you get from A to B there?
3: You just talked about an old person who died, who was very notable years and years and years ago.
1: Okay.
3: And just Betty White.
1: Both were very popular in the 80s. Both are dead.
3: Yeah, exactly. Okay. I'm like, he's talking about Betty White.
1: I don't care how you got there. I'm not going to, like, make fun of you like Connor or Mike would. I just want to know your thought process.
3: We were a better country in the 80s when Hulk Hogan was around. And then very quickly, Hulk Hogan being around did not make us a better country. there definitely was a bell curve in terms of Hulk Hogan's greatness in continuity with how great America was.
1: Mm-hmm. Now that's the documentary I'd watch.
3: Yes. I'm just a big bell curve guy.
1: You a big bell curve guy.
3: I love a bell curve, you know? I just love of seeing when, like, there's no more, like, positive increase anymore. When it's like, when we start getting into the law of diminishing returns. It's probably one of my favorite laws. That and you shouldn't be able to kill people.
1: I mean, Brendan Sorsby's famously not killed anyone.
3: I'm not going to get off of that. I cannot believe that Joey McGuire stood in front. And by the way, so he said this at like one of those donor lunches,
1: mm-hmm.
3: which by the way, over the last couple of months here, those little donor lunches where they're just speaking and for whatever reason they think they're in a private domicile.
1: They think it's in a private room. Like, we all got phones. Like, you know this. Us rubes have phones and we'll record everything you're saying.
3: Dude, like, that has been some of the juiciest material we've been getting this off season is when you go ahead and, like, you think you're in a private area and nobody is, like, paying attention to you and it comes out, like, oh, no, this guy said this at this luncheon at this church.
1: Oh, I'm just at the Lubbock Lions Club. I'm amongst friends. I can say whatever I want.
3: Did you make that up, the Lubbock Lions Club?
1: No.
3: Yes,
1: I did.
3: Okay.
1: Lions clubs are a real thing, but...
3: I don't know what a Lions club is.
1: Just a men's group.
3: Pedro goes, hi, guys.
1: Hi, Pedro.
3: Those two names should never be said together. Viva Betty White. I think we got a little nervous there when he said Viva. Which name was he going to Viva there, Pedro?
4: Everybody's a little bit nervous.
3: Brian from Bellevue.
1: I got to find that. I know it's in there somewhere.
3: Josh said the Knicks would have to drop a game. Do you mean sorbet a game?
1: Maybe I do.
3: Maybe. Yeah, what's been going on with the morning show and sorbet?
1: I love it. I don't know the origin of it, but...
3: I haven't really been keeping up with Happer and Schaefer this week. We have been, you know... Like, it's been very busy this week. We were at Warner Park. We're getting ready for the College World Series, the Omaha Baseball Village. Like, I have been able to tune in as much as I would prefer to. But then on the Twitter, just every other tweet is sorbet.
1: Very popular.
3: And is it just Connor just said his last name wrong, I think, and that's like just what it turned into?
1: I'm guessing that's the origin point.
3: We have Brendan Sorsby's face on a bunch of sorbets.
1: Mm-hmm.
3: Which I can't even tell you the last time I had it. Like, have you ever been to a restaurant and you go, I'm really hankering for the sorbet tonight?
1: Never a hankering. I do like to, when the family goes and gets ice cream, I do like a little sample of sorbet. You know, very refreshing on the palate.
3: We need more sherbet around. I've never had a sherbet and was disappointed. An orange sherbet, a strawberry sherbet, a rainbow sherbet, even a vanilla sherbet. I love a vanilla sherbet. I'll take a sherbet over a sorbet any day of the week. Some of the greatest creations that we've had in America have spawned from an orange sherbet. The Orange Julius.
1: Okay, I'm going to need you to explain yourself
3: The Orange Julius at Dairy Queen is one of our finest American traditions. It is orange sherbet. And that's where it really came from.
1: One of America's greatest
3: institutions is the Orange Julius.
1: So is it like the bomb?
3: That's what you go to. What, you're thinking of America's
1: the Macy's
3: greatest?
1: Thanksgiving Day Parade
3: and
1: orange sherbet.
3: Yes, the Orange Julius in particular.
1: The Orange Julius. Okay.
3: Power rankings with tiers. Things that are the most American. I would put Orange Julius A.
1: Bomb pop, rocket pop, red, white, and blue popsicle, whatever you want to call it.
3: Oh, were you saying the bomb as in, like, bombs, or were you saying the bomb as in bomb pops?
1: The first time I said bomb, I meant the bomb.
3: The bomb, like the Oppenheimer bomb.
1: Yeah.
3: Okay, cool. Okay. And then now it's bomb pops.
1: Well, yeah, because that's a very American. American. We're just doing word association on it.
3: Yeah, the Choco Taco's got to be up there, right?
1: For American?
3: That's why I think it's American, because a very American thing is let's take another country's traditional things that they make in their culture and then let's Americanize
1: it. Like blues.
3: Yes.
1: Like rock and roll. I think you're actually pretty spot on.
3: Or hamburgers.
1: Choco Taco is a very white people.
3: 1,000,000%
1: way to name something. Yes. Yes.
3: How can we take a taco and make it American? Let's just stuff it with a bunch of vanilla ice cream and coat it in chocolate.
1: I don't want this to sound too ethnic. Oh. We better call it a Choco Taco.
3: What's even the Choco? I guess the Choco is the
1: chocolate.
3: Yeah.
1: Yeah.
3: But it's not chocolate ice cream in it, right? It's vanilla ice cream in it.
1: Oh, is it?
3: I don't know. I've never had a Choco Taco. I always got the SpongeBob popsicle.
1: It is vanilla. There's a small chocolate swirl in there.
3: Yeah, I don't even know what flavor the SpongeBob popsicle was. All I knew was that SpongeBob would come out looking not like SpongeBob.
1: His face had clearly been melted and refrozen.
3: 1,000,000%. Uh-huh. Multiple times over. Mm-hmm. To the point, though, I was always fired up, though, for the blueberry pieces of gum that was his eyes.
1: Mm-hmm.
3: That was great.
1: Same, but mine was a Teenage Mutant Ninja Turtle or Batman.
3: Yeah, well,
1: depending on the truck.
3: Was it depending on which Mutant Ninja Turtle that you would be eating? Where if it was Donnie, would you say, no, I don't want TMNT today?
1: Didn't care.
3: Okay. I will say
1: I imagine it was only Raph that they had.
3: I will say that, you know, the enjoyment of the American experience and maybe its potential decline has definitely coincided with the less and less ice cream trucks we see. I feel like just America was great when we had more ice cream trucks. I mean, that was the peak childhood experience.
1: Generally, I agree with you.
3: That was the peak childhood experience. When, like, you were in your house, and you were just hanging out, and you were sipping on a Sprite, playing, like, the Nintendo Wii. You were dueling your brother in Wii Sport Resort.
1: Mm-hmm.
3: And all of a sudden, just in the background here, and you go, you start looking around. You're like, you can't.
1: I need a dollar. Where's the dollar? I need a dollar.
3: But here's the beauty. You're like, you can't see the truck. You just hear,
1: and then you got to make the decision depending on like what kind of neighborhood you live in. Like, okay, do I try and find the truck or do I stop right at the driveway and hope it comes to me?
3: Yeah, and you run out, and you're like, you can't. Where is it? And all you hear is, it's getting close. And then now the problem is though, you forgot the cash inside. So then you got to grab your mom. You're screaming in the house. You don't know if the ice cream truck is going to stop. It was always a game. Kids' version of roulette was really just whether or not the ice cream truck was going to stop at your corner and whether or not you had enough money to go ahead and place some bets or get your Choco Taco. Hokey Skur goes, Matt, you child, it was a Nintendo 64. I can't relate to some of the parts of this audience. I'm sorry.
1: You did say a lot of things in that childhood story when I went, oh, yeah, you're young.
3: Okay, I'm sorry.
1: No, it's your childhood is your childhood.
3: Is my broadcasting career going to be so much better if I lie to you and say that, oh, you remember when you were playing the Atari growing up? I didn't even know what an Atari was until I saw Hot Tub Time Machine.
1: Oh, what a film.
3: They're talking about an Atari. I go, what the hell is an Atari? And then I really found out what it was during the CeeLo Green song, F.U. She's in Xbox, and I'm more like an Atari. And I was like, what the hell is an Atari?
1: I'm glad you got there. It doesn't matter how you got there. You learned. You were willing to learn, and that's half the battle.
3: See, Greg from Hastings goes, once again, Matt McWrong is wrong. See, that's not creative, by the way. Matt McWrong is a bad one.
1: We can do better than that, but
3: I think still my favorite has got to be McDingling.
1: Definitely.
3: Which only Ghost Dog refers to me as.
1: Everyone else join in.
3: See, if everybody else does, it's something about when Ghost Dog does it. Don't you agree? Saying it kind of hits more.
1: I don't want to give Ghost Dog more credit than he needs to.
3: Good point.
1: Because he has a swelled head, and deservedly so. He's done some great things in his life, but him giving you a nickname, man, it feels great.
3: You were waiting for it? You were like, I remember
1: it came pretty quick for me because, well, I mean, it's me.
3: You're so great.
1: Yeah.
3: Yeah, do you think that was my welcoming into Nebraska media when
1: When
3: Ghost Dog gave me a nickname, that was like, that was like, I'm a made man.
1: Okay, you're good.
3: That was Goodfellas. It's like, I'm getting made. And then you're given a nickname by Ghost Dog.
1: And you haven't seen Goodfellas, right?
3: I have, yeah.
1: You have seen Goodfellas.
3: Tony D. Times.
1: Okay, so you know.
3: We've talked about this before.
1: You know that he didn't get made.
3: He got shot in the back of the head.
1: Yes.
3: I like the first hour of Goodfellas. And then the second hour is just Henry Hill being a crackhead.
1: Yeah.
3: And just doing cocaine and cheating on his wife and having a separate apartment. And then that's 45 minutes. And then finally, who's the guy that gets killed? Joe Pesci's character. I forget his name. Then he dies and then it gets really interesting. And then De Niro's character tries killing Henry Hill's wife. Which that was a very intense scene. Very, very.
1: Very.
3: Intense. Okay. Let's go ahead. Let's take a break here. And I'm going to tell Josh Odson what happened in the New York Knicks San Antonio.
1: Finally. I can't wait to learn.
3: He has not known what has happened yet. We have been waiting hours.
1: I know the Knicks won. I know there was a comeback. I turned the game off at the start of the fourth quarter, that 10-minute mark where it was like, okay, I'm done with this. I got other things to do. Boy, really regret that.
3: Somebody just found out who Ghost Dog is. They're like, I've only ever heard one person refer to you as that. And that was this person. Is he Ghost Dog? In due time, we will find out. Let's do that, and then This Week in Women's History, coming up at 12:45 here on the 1620 Zone Radio Network.
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6: For your forecast today, we're clearing out, but it's going to be a little bit breezy with highs in the mid to upper 70s. Overnight, still clear and lows around 57. Tomorrow, it's going to be a sunny, beautiful day to start the College World Series. Highs around 85. I'm meteorologist Ainsley Goble with KETV News Watch 7.
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1: Today, This Week in Women's History, Thursday, we will get to that in about 13 minutes. But before we do, we have to explain to Josh Hodgson everything that happened when it came to the collapse of the San Antonio Spurs. And so in doing so, we bring on a special guest to help me explain to Josh the collapse of all collapses, the 29-point lead that turned in to a Game 4 loss for the Spurs as they now trail the New York Knicks 3-1 in the NBA Finals. Jacob Bigelow joins the show to help explain to Josh Hodgson the awful basketball and probably even worse coaching that took place last night at MSG. Jacob, where should we start in explaining to Josh Hodgson how all of this, how this massive calamity happened for the people who play by a dirty little creek?
2: That is a great question. There has arguably never been a more beautiful disaster that I've witnessed play out than that fourth quarter of basketball. I mean, we could start with just the Spurs missing all the threes they took. That's a key.
3: They made so many in the first quarter.
1: They went
3: whatever,
1: 3 of 17 in the second half when it came to shooting the three-point ball.
2: We could go with Mike Brown finally deciding that there needed to be multiple ball handlers on the court to close the game, closing with Alvarado and Brunson on the court together instead of Brunson just being the only guy on the court for New York who can dribble the ball.
1: Great point.
2: That was, you know, we'll give some coaching credit there.
1: Mike Brown discovering that Jalen Brunson versus Victor Wembanyama one-on-one is actually a better matchup for him than I think he first anticipated, too. I think you'd have to add that into the things that Mike Brown discovered last night.
2: That is on the list. The flip side of that is Mitch Johnson just forgetting that timeouts exist when basically like a Hollywood movie is playing out in front of you, like the New York crowd is erupting, the most famous building in the sport is coming to life. The Knicks are on an unprecedented run. There may be, you know, you may want to, like, try to stop the momentum in some way, shape, or form. Every coach has these timeouts, and Mitch Johnson just refused to use any of his.
1: So here's my favorite stat of this game. So with 8 minutes and 43 seconds left, Josh Hodgson.
3: Okay.
1: The San Antonio Spurs were up 15 points in the game, all right? Let's write that down. 8 minutes and 43 seconds left. They were up 15 points in the game. For the next 4 minutes and 10 seconds, the San Antonio Spurs played basketball with the New York Knicks. In 4 minutes and 10 seconds, the New York Knicks turned the score from a 95-80 deficit to then it being 99-95 before San Antonio took their next timeout. Over 4 minutes and 10 seconds, the Spurs took a 14-4 run to the bank, and the Spurs did not use one timeout during it. They did not use one timeout until they finally cut the lead to 4. Incredible stuff. And then here's the funny thing, Jacob. That's when things got interesting.
2: Oh, yeah. I mean, De'Aaron Fox, I could not imagine being De'Aaron Fox this morning. Having the run out after making a good defensive play, but then you have the run out at the other end with, I think, like 12 seconds left in the game. And instead of trying to like dribble it out or get fouled, you just are like, I'm going to the rim, and you smoke a layup, which him smoking that layup is going to make everyone forget about the Josh Hart missed layup just before that.
3: I've seen these rumblings that Josh Hart is very lucky that Fox is a bigger idiot than him.
1: Josh Hart goes up so he steals the ball. It would have been a layup to take a 2-point lead, Josh. Okay? It would the place would have gone insane. And he's running to the basket, and it was Dylan Harper, correct, behind him, Jacob?
2: Yes.

0: And so he knows that, Harper's kind of there, and he doesn't know if he wants to play the game of like, oh, am I going to try and like back lean into Harper to get an and one, or am I going to go up strong and actually make a layup? And Harper does this kind of drive-by thing where like he floats his hand by Hart's back, but he pulls it away. So then Hart saw that like out of the corner of his eye and kind of like, he like gyrated midair and he just clanked the ball off the back of the rim. So as opposed to having a layup that would have given New York the lead, he just smokes a layup that then allows San Antonio to grab the ball back and have all the momentum. It then preceded some bad possessions by New York because they were just so stunned that Hart completely missed a layup.
1: Yeah, and I mean on the end of the game sequence last night, I mean, I tweeted this. I, you know, always guard the inbounder. That's how OG ends up with, you know, he's not getting boxed out. No one is guarding the pass because they just expect, I mean, Legler said it on the broadcast, they just expect it to be 1-4 flat for Brunson. And instead of trying to create a mid-range or even try to go down to the rim, he just pulls. Like, he gets it, like, takes a couple dribbles and pulls an atrocious shot. And no one boxes out OG, so he's there for the tip off, the tip in. Always guard the inbounder. That's one of the biggest, you know, rules in late game situations. And then also, like, if not for Cat's fingers, Castle is wide open. And if the pass gets over Cat, like he you know, probably catches, puts it up, and who knows how it ends. So Karl Anthony Towns' fingertips getting in the way of that pass saved New York from an all-time heartbreaker. So that end of game was insane. The entire game was crazy. And, it felt like, you know, there's all sorts of cliches with, you know, with MSG and, you know, you could feel it and everything, but that was the bit, like the confluence of all the New York basketball things you hear about the crowd and the building and the energy and everything. It reached a crescendo with the absurdity that was that basketball game last night.
0: Oh, yeah. By the way, the thing that we did forget to mention in all of that, Josh Hodgson, is that Victor Wembanyama had 2 free throws with a minute 45.
2: The Shaq comparisons.
0: To take a 3-point lead, and he missed both free throws. Mm-hmm. In order to really kind of give themselves a bit of a cushion in the late game situation.
2: I defer to the ball knowers on this when I ask this question. So the Spurs in the second half are not hitting any 3-pointers. Why not just lob it into the guy who is quite literally 7.5 feet tall and get a dunk to stop the bleeding?
0: Can I take this one, Bigelow?
1: You can, yes.
0: Yeah, he's soft.
2: Okay.
1: My biggest thing with the Spurs is that the lack of, like, there's a lot of talk about their guards and whether it's the young guys in Castle and Harper or Fox, who until last night he'd been bad in this series, and then he had just, you know, an all-time blunder, is the lack of two-man game that anyone plays with Wemby. Yeah. Like, there's no two-man game with any of those guys. All of those guards are eerily, like, similar archetypes, just different ages, and that's no slight. Like I think Castle's going to be really good. I think Harper's going to have a really long career. But to have that guy on your roster and there is no like two-man game going on, there's hardly any pick and roll, hardly any lob, anything like that. That's pretty baffling to me. And then, you know, until that fourth quarter last night, you could argue that the Knicks hadn't really, like, played a complete game.
0: No.
1: They've been pretty bad, like, in the entire series. Overall, shooting-wise, whether it's Brunson splits or just, I mean, the Knicks in general, the vibes have been pretty bad. The games have been fun. They've been competitive, but, like, the aesthetic of it has been kind of rough when you look at the numbers, but the series has been fun. It's been baffling in more ways than one, but this has been a great series. And, I'm really looking forward to Game 5 on Saturday night. I thought Knicks in 6 from the beginning, and I think it's only right for, you know, for NBA entertainment to get the scripted ending of the Knicks winning it at MSG in Game 6.
0: Biggs, thank you so much for calling in. We appreciate it greatly.
1: Of course, brother. Anytime. I'm sure I'll see you these next few days down at the College World Series. Enjoy yourselves and have a good rest of the show, fellas.
0: See you, Jacob. It was really the combination of all of some of the greatest collapses that we've seen in sports. I mean, the De'Aaron Fox taking the layup as opposed to dribbling out the ball and taking the foul and making the two free throws is almost like J.R. Smith in Game 1 of the 2018 NBA Finals, where he doesn't know really what the score is or what the situation is. The Victor Wembanyama free throws with 2 minutes left to go to give yourself a three-point lead and a bit of a cushion that they ended up needing those points. I mean, he didn't miss four free throws, but, I mean, that was a free throw collapse similar to Nick Anderson. The 3-of-17 second-half performance from the three-point line for the San Antonio Spurs, you can chalk that up to the 0-27 Houston Rockets in Game 7 against the Golden State Warriors. And then, I mean, Mitch Johnson looked like Marvin Hamm with his just refusal to use any sort of timeouts to break up momentum in terms of the long runs that they were going on. If we're taking away anything from the Spurs' collapse yesterday, it is the inexperience of that entire roster and their head coach showed greatly. That looked like a team that frankly hadn't been there before. And they have been able to win games, and their youth has proven to be a strength for them throughout this entirety of the playoff. They were white-knuckling that end of the game situation, and they ended up collapsing.
2: I keep hearing you guys explain this, and first of all, my first reaction is, God, I turned it off like an idiot. Ha! And second of all, the term malpractice keeps coming up into my brain and ping-ponging around in there. I'm like, this is malpractice on the players, malpractice on the coach.
0: Real quick, before we hit a break, I did something, and I became the very thing I swore to destroy. I was talking to a buddy, and he was mentioning Victor Wembanyama and LeBron James. And in a trance, I looked at him and I went, he's not LeBron James. He's not LeBron. And I was like, oh my God, I have been the guy that has been complaining about all these old people being like, you're not Michael Jordan and you never will be. And for the first time in my life, I did that with LeBron. I looked at Victor. He was like, well, Victor Wembanyama, LeBron just like, ha, ha, ha, ha, he's not LeBron. He's not LeBron. I was like, oh my God, I'm a hypocrite.
2: Father Time is undefeated.
0: So is Joey McGuire. All right, let's hit a break and talk about this week in women's history here on Middays with Matt.
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0: All right, let's have some fun on this Thursday at 1245. For the last couple of months at this point, Josh Hodson has been educating me and maybe the younger listeners out there who may not have known women across the decades. The 70s, 80s, and 90s who have impacted our society so greatly. And so he introduces them to me every single week to educate this young whippersnapper that you're listening to on the 1620 The Zone Radio Network. So Josh Hodson, who is our first woman through the decade?
2: It's a service we provide here. Happy to do it.
0: Yes, you are. More than happy, it seems like, at times.
2: We'll start with Liv Tyler.
0: Liv Tyler. Mm-hmm. Anyone named Olivia, you know? Never met a bad person named Olivia in my life.
2: Yeah, I'm racking my brain. I'm running through my Rolodex, and I think
0: was
2: you're
0: she
2: right.
0: Was she the woman in The Incredible Hulk?
2: Yes, she was.
0: She was I forget her name. The Hulk's love interest. What was her name?
2: Mm-hmm.
0: Not Jackie. She's got a really good comic book name.
2: Betty Ross.
0: Betty Ross. Dang it!
2: Isn't that who made The Flag?
0: No, that's Betsy Ross.
2: Yeah, yeah, okay.
0: Yeah, I know that one. I know my flag history. Look, that's the it's Paraguay's national flag right there. I'm a big flag man. I love flags.
2: Well, happy Flag Day to you on Sunday.
0: Oh, is it? Oh, we should have a Flag Day segment on Sunday. That should be great at the Omaha Baseball Village. What? So she did Jersey Girls. I've heard of that before. She was in Captain America: Brave New World. I did see her there. Is there anything else she did?
2: Oh yes,
0: notably,
2: she was in the Lord of the Rings movies.
0: Oh, she wasn't Legolas, was she? I know who played Legolas.
2: Arwen.
0: Who's Arwen?
2: Whatever that means. I don't know.
0: Okay.
2: Not a Lord of the Rings guy.
0: Neither? Wow, you're not?
2: No. No.
0: I didn't mean to insult you there. Maybe you took that as an insult, me thinking you're a Lord of the Rings person. I mean, I thought you would really like that.
2: She's one of our most famous Nepo babies. She is the daughter of Aerosmith lead singer Steven Tyler.
0: Oh, there you go. And but she seems talented enough, you know?
2: Yeah, she has some talent. She was in Armageddon.
0: Okay.
2: She was also she was in a lot of Aerosmith music videos with Alicia Silverstone, and it was really weird because, like, man, that's your daughter. But, I mean,
0: lived a very interesting life.
2: Yeah, she seems relatively normal despite her father.
0: She's from
2: sexualizing
0: New York.
2: Her. Let's just call a spade, as
0: she,
2: you say.
0: She is a very New York looking woman. Mm-hmm. She just looks like she's from New York. She was married twice and no longer married to anybody right now. David Gardner, not related to Jennifer Gardner. Who is the second person on our ladies of the decade?
2: We will go with
0: probably our final one.
2: Fairuza Balk.
0: Who?
2: Fairuza Balk. F-A-I.
0: You mean Veruca Salt?
2: Kind of. If you say it very quickly, it sometimes sounds like that.
0: Oh, wow. She comes up right away. Yeah. So Fairuza.
2: Yes.
0: Balk. Okay. She looks wildly... she looks wildly familiar. I don't know what I might have seen her. What she's most famous for?
2: I would say probably The Craft. Almost Famous. She was in American History X as well.
0: I'm gonna be real with you. This woman is in nothing I've ever seen before.
2: Andy, you're not a huge Sandler guy, and that's fine. But The Waterboy. I forgot The Waterboy. She's
0: I've never seen The Waterboy.
2: Adam Sandler's love interest in The Waterboy.
0: Yeah, I've never seen The Waterboy.
2: Talking to a sports audience, that might be the thing she's actually most known for.
0: Am I allowed to be a sport radio host because I've never seen The Waterboy?
2: Yeah, because of your age, I think it's fine. Yeah.
0: God, I love using that excuse. I'm going to be really upset when I don't have that excuse anymore. Mm-hmm. Like when I don't know things, like sometimes when I don't know things, I go, I wasn't born yet.
2: I wasn't alive.
0: I wasn't alive. You can't hold it against me. What's going to happen when I'm 50? I'm like, I was alive, and I should know that.
2: Yeah, I mean, you're just going to be...
0: Charlie Weiss was a very notable figure.
2: You're just going to be mad that somebody younger than you doesn't know what's what.
0: Whoa! I cannot wait to be a hypocrite. I cannot wait. I'm all fired up to be like, oh, these youngs, they don't know anything. You know, back in my day, we used to do radio the proper way.
2: That's
0: and
2: right.
0: Now they're all TikToking these... But can you imagine... Like, when I'm like, you know, we used to have real apps like TikTok and YouTube Shorts.
2: It's going to happen to you.
0: Now all these kids have holograms and, you know, shoes that are self-tying. What a bunch of losers.
2: They're living life offline.
0: 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Coming up next.
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11: 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All right, so we're going to be giving away some Stories Coffee gift vouchers. We're going to do that. We're going to have someone from KETV on. I believe it might be Andy Kendi. We're working with him right now. It's supposed to be Lawrence Week, but they're over at the Schwab covering the open practices right now. So after we talk to Andy and before we get to what to watch, we're going to give you a question about the College World Series, and then you can go ahead and email Josh Hodson the answer to that question. Then you can go ahead and give yourself an opportunity to win some vouchers to Stories Coffee, awesome coffee place. I've been to the one, I think it's 120th and Center, thereabouts is where one of the Stories Coffee's locations is, if I'm not mistaken. I've been there a couple of times. Great place to go and grab a cup of coffee and just kind of sit down, relax, and get some work done. So we'll give out some Stories Coffee gift vouchers around 1:35 today to give yourself an opportunity to get some free Stories Coffee, baby. Alrighty, we're going to do two different things. We're going to do the buy-sell-hold bet when it comes to Illinois and Washington football. But before we do that, let's talk about the College World Series. There's been some drinking guides out there. Okay? Been some people on social media who are giving you the kind of the touristy, go to this bar, go to that bar. You know, this is where you have to do. This is what you have to drink. You know, you want to hit Rocco's, get a Jell-O shot, go to Lefty's. Listen, I'm not trying to disparage those people. But I do question, I mean, like, as a man who drinks, okay, some of these people were given some guidelines. They're a little bit too touristy for me, okay? I'm speaking to the people who would like to get a buzz before they get into the stadium. I'm talking to the people who would like to get a buzz after their game, and then who would also like to continue drinking and keep the things rolling right after the College World Series game. So I have a couple of tips and tricks when it comes to drinking at the College World Series, something that I have done multiple times.
0: Thank you for sharing these with us.
11: In the same area, too. I mean, I live downtown, okay? I've had drinks at these bars. Number one, first and foremost, if you're a tourist from out of town who are here for the College World Series and want to get your drink in, here is the number one thing you need to know. You got to get three drinks in before you walk out of your hotel, okay?
0: Whoa.
11: You got to get a little bit of a buzz before you leave, okay? Because if you don't get a little bit of a buzz before you take your Uber, before you walk down to the CWS, it's going to be harder to get it going. The lines are going to be long. The drinks are going to be expensive. The covers might be pretty bad. If you really want to get your buzz going, the best bang for your buck and the most efficient way before you do it is to get it going before you leave, okay? I'm not telling you to get hammered before you walk out the door. But you know your limits, okay? So just, you know, rev up the engine just a little bit. You know, just crank on the lawnmower a couple of times before you walk out to the CWS, okay? Before you go to the OBV, okay? Okay,
0: terrible start, but fine.
11: Then, after you get your buzz going, you want to go straight to the Omaha Baseball Village. You want to go straight to the Matt parking lot, okay? Get to the Matt parking lot and keep things going, okay? Keep things rolling. Get another beer. Get another mix. Get another drink. This is what you need to do, okay? Now, after you do that, after you get your other beer, you want to go ahead, get a water. It's going to be a long day, okay? It's going to be a very, very long day for you. So grab a water. Maybe you packed a couple of waters. Maybe you were a pro, all right, before things started rolling, right? And so you keep your buzz going at the mat, at the parking lot area. You go ahead, you have your drink. Now you have your water. Now, just walk around the OBV, go to the tents, do a little shopping, pick up a hat, pick up a shirt, enjoy yourself, right? At this point, depending on your limits, for me, I'd be about four drinks in. I'm feeling really good. I'm sipping on my water. I'm keeping myself hydrated. I'm looking at all, oh my God, look at this weird tent. Look at this weird tent. Look at this great tent. Look at this hat. Look at this hoodie. Look at this shirt. Having a good time. Okay, then now, this is where you go when you get your first little bite to eat, okay? Get your first little bite to eat, go to a little food truck, right? Don't do what your friends are doing, by the way, too. This is your opportunity to explore the Omaha Baseball Village. This is your opportunity. Try Greek with me. Try the Runza truck. Maybe if you're out of town, you never had a Runza, this might be the time to have a Runza. Maybe you go to a barbecue truck. Maybe you go to a taco truck. Explore the space. Be like the cowbell guy in SNL. Really explore the space. Explore the baseball village, right? Here's the thing. The College World Series, this is your individual experience. Don't be a sheep, all right? Don't do what everybody else is doing. Do what you want to do, all right? Maybe if you want, hey, maybe I want another drink, go back to the mat. Go to that little thing. Get another drink. Do what you want. But really go and get something to eat, okay? Get something to eat. Now, after you get something to eat, you're making your way into the stadium. When you walk into the stadium, and I don't have to tell Omaha people this, but when you walk into the stadium, and you go into the game, right? Go ahead and find that wristband person immediately, okay? The first thing you have to do, as soon as you walk into the stadium, as soon as you scan your ticket, find the wristband person. Ask around, where can I get my drinking wristband? You don't want to be the person who then goes up to go and buy a beer, and then you don't have your wristband, okay? So you go into the stadium. First question you ask, where are the wristbands? Go up, show your ID, get your wristband.
0: Okay, we got that. What?
11: What? I'm trying. I'm doing the whole experience.
0: You started by saying, don't do what everyone else is going to do. Don't wait in the long lines. And then it's, hey, you should drink at the Omaha Baseball Club. You should drink at the stadium.
11: All right. You get your beer. You drink in the stadium. Now you're outside of the stadium. Okay?
0: drink three in your hotel room before you go because it's going to be super expensive. Get a $15 beer at the stadium.
11: Well, where are you going to get cheap beers? I there's nowhere that you're going to go that you're going to get a cheap beer. Maybe the Happy Bar. All right, maybe that's the only place you're going to get a cheap beer. That's why I said there's no way to kind of cut it.
0: I'm also curious because before this segment started, you said, Josh, I got 4 pages of notes on drinking downtown.
11: No, I got...
0: I'm waiting to see that work.
11: So, then, after that, here's my number one rule, okay? You got to understand that a lot of people are taking in money for covers and whatnot, okay? If you're going down there, you have to bring cash. You have to pay covers, okay? My advice to you is, if you're nice to these people, if you're kind to these people, if you're not causing a muck, right? If you're tipping pretty well, you might be able to get out of a cover or two, okay? You might be able, if you're going to be here a while, okay, in Omaha, really get to know your bartenders. Maybe get to know the bouncers. Maybe have a conversation or two with the people around there, okay? Because if you do that and you create good relationships, you might be able to go... And get past a cover or two. Okay, that would be my recommendation. After the game, at night, I have two really big tips. Number one is, lefties and Rocco's and everything, like, if you're going to do it with a lot of people. Okay? If you're going to go to Rocco's or lefties at night, like, make sure you're bringing a group of people with you. Right? Because there's a lot of people down there. Right? It's very hectic. It's very loud. You want to be with a group of people that you know, because it can get a little crazy, okay, if you're going to do that.
0: There's
11: going to
0: be a lot of people there, so bring more people.
11: Yes. No, but, like, there's a lot of rowdy people, Josh,
0: okay.
11: All right? You don't want to go there, just you and another person, and all the other people are very rowdy, right? You want to be, you know, you want to have a group with you.
0: Mm-hmm.
11: I would say go to the Old Market. At the very end, like, towards the end of the night, right? Everybody's going to be surrounded by the stadium. Everybody's going to be there for the night game. Everybody's going to be there at the DJ at the mat. Everybody's going to be in the parking lot. Everybody's going to be doing that type of thing. If you want to get away from the crowd and you're more looking to just have a lot of beers and have a really good time, I'd suggest going down to the Old Market. Okay? That's what I would do. I would go to Barrios. I'd go near J.D. Tucker's. I would go, you know, in that area, in the Old Market area. It is going to be a zoo down there by the CWS, by the Matt parking lot, okay? That's what I would do, if that's what your tips are. I'd say in the morning, go to the Omaha Baseball Village, okay? 1, 2, 3 o'clock, go to the OBV. There's going to be less people there during that time than there's going to be people at night, okay? You're going to be able to experience all of the markets. You're going to be able to have drinks without waiting in long lines. You're going to be able to go to the game, and it's not going to be that crazy. Maybe Rocco's and lefties will be a little bit less hectic, and you can go and get your Jell-O shot. But when the nighttime hits and the covers hit 60, okay, and when everybody's crowded around Rocco's and lefties, that's when you zag. I was offered to pay a $60 cover until I was
0: 60.
11: Asked for $60
0: to get in the door.
11: Yeah,
0: I would laugh at that person.
11: Well, I was laughing with that person.
0: You're laughing with that person.
11: And then they're like, you're good. You can go on it.
0: Oh.
11: Which is why I give the tip, be nice to people. Make good relationships. You could get out of some sticky covers. But this is the main point here. Get buzzed before you leave the hotel. Be around the stadium in the morning to afternoon. And then when it turns into a zoo at night, that's when I would go to the Old Market.
0: If you don't want to isolate yourself in your hotel room, just walk up and down Lot D. Introduce yourself, make some friends.
11: That's another great tip,
0: There's some excellent drinks, excellent food, and new friends.
11: There are very nice people in Lot D.
0: Mm-hmm.
11: There are very good people in Lot D who are willing to give you just free drink and free food whenever you want it. That is a great tip, Josh. I'm more so talking about if you're going to spend money near the stadium. Do the OBV in the morning, the afternoon, and then if you're still out at night, I would go to the Old Market. I love the Old Market. It's probably my favorite place to drink. Probably my favorite place to have a good time. If you're going into the stadium, though, I'm telling you, the number one tip for people who haven't been here before, I've never heard of the wristband thing before I got to Omaha.
0: What?
11: In Chicago, the whole buying a beer, like, you have to go and get a wristband, you have to go to a separate table and show, like, that doesn't exist in Chicago.
0: Really?
11: No. If they even ask you, are you 21? You just show your ID to the individual person. They look at it and they give you a beer. If they even ask you.
0: Interesting.
11: Like, the whole, when I first bought a beer at in Lincoln, I went up and they're like, you got to get a wristband. I was like, what the hell is that?
0: Yeah, it's just every venue does it here, so I assumed that that was a best practice never of America.
11: At Wrigley Field and United, at the United Center, at Soldier Field, there's no such thing as going to the wristband area. I don't know if it's a thing in other places. I'll tell you this, it wasn't a thing. I don't know, Kenneth, is it a thing in Notre Dame? When I bought a beer at Notre Dame, I didn't have to do it. I'm not going to go out on a limb and say it's a Nebraska-only thing. There are definitely other places that do that. But at the same time, yeah, that's why you have to tell the people out of state. It might sound funny to you to be like to tell the people go and get a wristband. It was not standard practice when I was drinking growing up. So there you go. The more you know. All right. Yeah. Real quick before we hit Andy Kendi here at 120. He's currently eating a sandwich, by the way.
0: What kind of sandwich? What are the details? Homemade? Store-bought?
11: He just said crushing a sandwich will be ready at 120. So,
0: okay.
11: Alex, he's actually...
0: We might need to ask about that sandwich.
11: He's actually the second person who told me that he had a sandwich today. Alex Sindelar texted me, I just had a sandwich at Lake Courtier in Lincoln. So good.
0: Sindelar, text me what was on that sandwich.
11: Alex Sindelar also said, can you explain who Ella Langley is to me? I do not know who this person is.
0: Is that that country girl with the song
11: she
0: about...
11: She is a beautiful country
0: the
11: artist.
0: The Texas and leaving a woman for Texas or leaving
11: She's
0: a man
11: from
0: for
11: Texas?
0: Texas.
11: Yes. She's from Texas.
0: This is that Ella Langley person.
11: Yes. She is gorgeous. She's smart. She's a great singer. She's a phenomenal songwriter.
0: How do you know she's smart? Just out of curiosity.
11: I just watch interviews.
0: Okay.
11: And she just seems very, you know, well within herself.
0: I'm not saying she's not smart. How do you glean that? From the interviews. That's an acceptable answer. Yeah.
11: So anyway, that's who she is, Alex. She's a beautiful country artist. All right, buy, sell, hold, or bet. This is the new little thing we're going to do with college football teams throughout the season. Our first buy, sell, hold, bet college football team today is Illinois. The team that Nebraska will be playing on a Friday in Illinois. Some people might remember that one of Matt Rhule's greatest wins in his career is at Illinois in Champaign.
0: Sad.
11: Was that game on a Friday, too?
0: Yes.
11: I believe it was. I am selling Illinois.
0: Okay.
11: They have lost too much everywhere this season. Luke Altmyer, an incredibly underrated quarterback, one of the better NIL transfer quarterbacks that we've seen in college football over the last couple of years, 7,600 yards, had over 50 touchdowns, didn't turn over the ball too much. He's gone. Hank Beatty, really good wide receiver, 860-plus receiving yards last season. He's now gone. Their starting center, Josh Kreutz, did not get drafted, but also gone as well, graduated. He signed a training camp deal with the Chicago Bears. You also have to add in the fact that they lost one of their best corners in Miles Scott. He got drafted in the seventh round in the NFL. You also, in the second round, Gabe Yakus was one of the best offensive linemen, not only on the Illinois Fighting Illini, but also just in the country, period, end of story. He's been one of the best D linemen in the entirety of the Big Ten for the last couple of seasons. They simply have just lost too much. Lost a starting DB, lost a lot in the offensive line, lost a lot in the defensive line, lost their starting quarterback. They've been depleted. And look, Caden Hauser is fine. You know, to me, it's just, I don't know if, has he gotten better or was he just playing easier competition at East Carolina? Like, the difference between him and Anthony Calandria is that, like, Anthony Calandria has that speed ability, has that running ability, where I'm like, all right, because of his versatility and the things that he can do, you know, that might be more conducive in terms of having more success in the Big Ten. Caden Hauser doesn't have that. And so I think they downgraded at running back. It's going to be tough to keep that offensive line together and having as much success as they've had in the past. They've lost a ton of the defensive line. They lost a ton in the DB room. Now they have their two safeties coming back. And it's just like one of those things where it's like, do you like Illinois or do you like Brett Bielema? Like, do you like Illinois' roster or do you just like their head coach? And it's just, I don't really like their roster. That's kind of my problem. That's my point. It's, you can trust the system, you can trust their head coach, you can trust Brett Bielema, but if you don't have the players, you don't have the players. And they've kind of gone through this process where it's the first time that Illinois won back-to-back, you know, nine-win seasons. They just don't have a lot of the guys that they've done that with.
0: Feels like a 7-win team, 8-win team. Like,
11: it's a team that...
0: Maybe win the bowl game, make it 9.
11: You're not going to show up to Champaign and beat them. You're just not going to show up and win. But they definitely aren't as big of a threat as they've been in the past. And that's for sure. And they were everybody's darling last year heading into the season, and then they ended up getting the brakes blown off of them by Indiana, and then they had a terrible loss to Washington, which... They didn't lose that game. We might have had some more interesting conversations about them down the stretch.
0: They got to go to the Shoe. Oregon comes to their house this year. Like, feels pretty difficult.
11: Speaking of Washington, we are holding with Washington.
0: Strong hands.
11: We are going to hold with Washington.
0: Okay.
11: I'm not buying. I'm definitely not selling. I'm not betting on them either. I'm holding. Here's why. They did lose. They lost Denzel Boston. They lost Jonah Coleman. They have really good talent over in Seattle, but we're talking about two top guys who were in the Big Ten last year at the running back and wide receiver position. But Damon Williams, top three quarterback in the Big Ten. I mean, Dante Moore for sure is one, and then I think you'd be hard-pressed to find too many other guys that I would put over Damon Williams. I think he's an absolute stud. They have some really good young talent on their defensive line. Here's the thing, though, about their defense in general. He was a terrible head coach, but in Ryan Walters, I trust if he's the defensive coordinator. He was the DC for Illinois for a couple of seasons where they had, you know, the first couple of successful seasons that eventually led into the success they've had there with Brett Bielema over the last 2 years. You know, developed some really good guys in the secondary. I mean, Ryan Walters knows what he's doing from a secondary perspective in terms of getting guys to perform. Devon Witherspoon, Jatavius Martin, Sidney Brown, all those guys are NFL players. They came through Illinois, were coached by Walters. And then they have a super talented defensive line as well with a good mixture of young and old talent. I like Washington. I like Jed Fish. I like Damon Williams. I like their defensive coordinator. I like the pieces they had on defense. They lose a lot in terms of weapons with Boston and Coleman. At the same time, I'm willing to hold with them and see what they can do. This is a team that, according to On3, is going to be a top seven team in the Big Ten. I don't think that you're just throwing out there lightly, right? This team has talent. This team has good coaching. This team kind of has a system. They know what they're doing. And they showed you some things last year. Lost a little, which is why if they were bringing back Coleman and Boston, I'd be betting. But they're not, so I'm going to hold.
0: Here's what I know about Washington. They will either be a playoff team or, like, the single most disappointing team in college football.
11: They bring back four offensive linemen from last year's game. Now, offensive line wasn't necessarily a strength. I've talked about this a lot. I'd rather have 60% of production coming back on a 9-win team than having 80% production coming back for a 6-win team, right? They're a 6-win team for a reason. So their offensive line wasn't the best, but for continuity's sake, to bring back four starting offensive linemen and to have that trust in them, I think that they're going to be able to push some teams around. So when we're ranking the second tier of teams that you're worried about that Nebraska will play in, I would say that second tier of teams is Iowa, Washington, Illinois. Washington would be the one I'm most afraid of. I'd be most afraid of Washington. The team that I'm least afraid of would be Illinois. And I think Iowa stands in kind of that precarious position where I would ask the same question. Do you like Iowa or do you like Kirk Ferentz? Like, because Iowa's roster has lost a record amount of talent according to their standards, 7 draft picks. We'll talk about Iowa at some point in our buy, sell, hold bet segment, but that was a fun little thing along with drinking. I know I was getting a little clowned about my drinking suggestions. It's expensive to drink in Omaha, right? You want to get your buzz going, start in the hotel. Start your mornings and afternoons at the OBV. Get outside to the Old Market at night because it can turn pretty hectic. Okay, at Rocco's and Lefty's. That's my tip. You don't have to take it. That's just my suggestions here on Middays with Matt. Coming up next, Andy Kendi of KETV joins us.
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13: For your forecast today, we're clearing out, but it's going to be a little bit breezy with highs in the mid to upper 70s. Overnight, still clear, and lows around 57. Tomorrow, it's going to be a sunny, beautiful day to start the College World Series. Highs around 85. I'm meteorologist Ainsley Goble with KETV Newswatch 7.
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11: Bumplex and 1620 The Zone are teaming together for Mammoth Kickoff Week. 69th and Q Street Bumplex is set to open their new roller coaster, Mammoth, early this summer, which would be Nebraska's largest roller coaster. 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We are joined by KETV's very own Andy Kendi. AK, how are you?
1: My friend, I am great. I'm in section 121 under the overhang and just had a nice, tasty free sandwich courtesy of the NCAA. And, I'm just enjoying Alabama going through their on-field workout.
11: What sandwich was that? What type of sandwich did the NCAA give you?
1: You had options. I went turkey and Swiss. I bypassed the ham, and I bypassed the salami.
11: Oh,
1: bypass
11: wow.
1: The onions. Better move. You don't eat onions on an interview day. So, it was good. It was good.
11: Oh, and is that for the breath? Are you saying that for the breath? No onions for the breath?
1: Yes.
11: Oh.
1: Absolutely. Come on now.
11: Sorry. I guess I have to come. No salmon and garlic either then, correct?
1: Correct. And we're in close quarters down in the, what do they call it? I don't even know what we call it. It's kind of like the storage room in which they, keep the fans blowing, where they keep all the electronic media.
11: I'll tell you this right now. Those fans at the College World Series are big. Talk about industrial fans. Yeah. Those are,
1: I'm
11: is.
1: I'm right under one. It's not even on. And
11: okay.
1: I'll tell you, I'm like, I could use a little fan right now. And I'm trying to figure out, before today's over, I'm going to figure out how to turn that thing on. Because it's big and purposeful. Because it gets a little stuffy in there.
11: What number College World Series is this for you?
1: Well, I've covered everyone in the new ballpark. Even the one that I was, this is 15, right? Because
11: yes,
1: they didn't
11: 15.
1: Have one in COVID. So, and when I was out with my back, I technically kind of covered it. I went to a couple of games, but I didn't really work it. But, I did steal a couple free sodas. I think the statute of limitations have expired, so I think I'm okay.
11: Okay.
1: My big thing is okay, they used to go with the 8-ounce Diet Cokes and, the Powerade and whatever. They're full-fledged 16.9 ounces right now, and you've got a full cooler of it. I'm just thinking, what's my over-under in Diet Coke consumption?
11: Ooh.
1: At the College World Series, and I'm like, is 40 too big of a number?
11: Yeah. Zero. I mean, how many days are you going to be spending there, hypothetically? 12? 13?
1: 12, yes. Yeah. So, that's 3.5 a day. That's easy. I'm already almost done with two.
11: Oh, and think you're going to, are you going to easily have three a day? Is that what you think we're pushing here?
1: Oh, easy. I probably, this is one of my vices. It's terrible. I've tried to cut back from time to time, but I probably drink 7 to 8 a day.
11: Oh, what? You drink 7 to 8 Diet Cokes a day?
1: Diet Cokes a day. Probably.
11: And Andy, I don't mean to be that guy, and I'm sure already, people have already said this to you. I don't know how healthy that is.
1: Yeah, I don't think so. My doctor said, hey, cut back.
11: Okay.
1: And I said, yeah, you know what?
11: AK, if your doctor's telling you to cut back, you probably should cut back, no?
1: Probably, yeah. But I'll tell you what, if they do, if Diet Coke comes out and there's some kind of class action suit or something bad for you, I'm going to be first in line there.
11: I'm pretty sure it already is like a 2B carcinogen, if I'm not mistaken. I'm already sure.
1: I'll tell you, of all things that could kill you, if I go down with Diet Coke, I fought the good fight.
11: Bet you did. Speaking of fighting the good fight, who do you think is going to fight the best fight? You got any your pick for the College World Series? You got a team that you're keeping your eye on?
1: I love that the second bracket, the Saturday bracket. I think the winner comes out of that. But the beauty of the College World Series, they don't reseed one and get to Omaha. So it's really, whoever gets out of that, the first bracket or top bracket or however you want to categorize it, as a fighting champ. You win 2 out of 3, you're the national champ. But I think it's hard to pick against Georgia. They've been the best team in the best conference all year.

0: to be so well-rounded. I like North Carolina because of their pitching, but can they hit enough to win? And one thing's for sure, they're battle-tested. But, you know, you can say that about, you know, all eight of these teams, you know? So I like Georgia, but I really do think you could make a case for any of the teams, all eight of them. But I would say Georgia, Texas, North Carolina, both would be the top.
1: You got a favorite CWS moment that you've covered, my friend?
0: Well, I was there when the huge storm came in and everybody was running across the street. And thankfully, nobody was really hurt. So that's pretty cool. You know, I had a good string. You want to hear, this is a goofy story for you. So I had a goofy string of like five straight years where I'd be in the men's room, you know, going to the restroom, right? And the head coach would come in and, you know, do his thing next to me, right? You know,
1: okay.
0: It's part of the deal, right? Because it's the restroom right before you go on the field. And I had a string about five straight years where the winning coach of that tournament happened to take a leak next to me. So I think, and word's gotten out, so people are starting to fight to see when I go in there just to make sure, because everybody wants to win the World Series. And last year, Jay Johnson, the LSU coach, revive the streak. So if that's some useless knowledge for you that really has nothing to do with anything and kind of inappropriate, yeah, I'm all for it for you.
1: So your favorite moments are sharing a twinkle with coaches?
0: Yeah, I mean, you never know. I say congratulations and just kind of put your head down. You look straight ahead or you look down.
1: Are there troughs in the media area at the CHI Health Center? People are wondering.
0: No.
1: At the Charles Schwab Stadium.
0: Strictly urinals, my friend. Strictly urinals. This is a modern facility. You know, I will say though, there's so many awesome moments, and we've seen so many great players come through here. I'll tell you a good one. The no hitter was awesome.
1: Yeah,
0: by the Arkansas kid. That was awesome. You know, but seeing like LSU and all those great players come through. Going through these teams and those guys, and even going back to Stanley Swanson and Bregman that year, Adley Rutschman came through. You know, you can go down and out. Alonzo, Taglione. Like, that's the cool part about it, about these kids. Who's going to be that guy this year? And you can make a case for a handful of players. But that's the beauty of college baseball. Not only do you see these great teams go at it, but you see these great future all-stars in the big leagues kind of get their start. And I think the game is better though, Matt, right now as it was compared to 15 years ago.
1: Oh,
0: because
1: sure.
0: I think guys have a better reason to stay in school rather than to, you know, try your luck at the draft. There's less of a draft. There's fewer rounds. There's more guys staying in school, which makes the college game better. I'll be interested to see how that evolves in the next 5 or 10 years. But I think right now the college game is as good as we've seen him. That's why we've been treated to some awesome baseball the last 2 years.
1: You know, 2 years ago we had that College World Series where all the teams were from the ACC and the SEC. And a lot of people were kind of doing their macro takes of, all right, this is what it's going to be like from here on out. You're not going to have the Cinderella schools, NIL, and the transfer portal. And, you know, we quickly learned with Murray State last year and then Troy this year that, you know, that's not completely true. Baseball is baseball and weird things are going to happen. But this year you have five SEC teams after last year you only had two SEC teams in the College World Series. I mean, do you think that is there any kind of burning take to be made here that this is because of the money that's being pumped into SEC baseball that this is going to be the standard, or do you think this is kind of just, it's one of those things, record five SEC teams, it happens, or do you think this is going to be a trend?
0: Well, I think it's too early to tell that, but I think as now you see the teams that are, you know, fully funded, that's going to be a buzz phrase you'll hear time and time again as scholarship limits increase and what have you. You look at the teams who are here, you know, the five SEC teams are the guys who spend probably the most money on you know, that conference spends the most money on baseball versus any conference in the country. So it would make sense that the most teams from that conference make it to Omaha. But the beauty of college baseball is that if a team gets hot, a la Troy, is that you can still have a Cinderella make it to Omaha. And I don't know if you can say the same thing. I think we're closer with Cinderella in baseball than we are with, you know, college basketball at this point. I think that adds some juice to the tournament. That's why

0: I think one of the great, like, undervalued weekends of the sporting calendar is that first weekend of the NCAA baseball tournament, because there's so many upsets in that first regional round. I mean, to not only have your number one team not make it out, but then not have your number two team make it out to get to Omaha, that's pretty incredible. And, basketball cannot say that. But I think as we move forward, you'll see the budgets for baseball increase, the rosters get bigger and better. But I think that the kind of the thing not many people talk about is, you know, how do we deal with the draft? If you commit to college, you know, you're not draft eligible until after 3 years. So if you're on the fence and you want to play as a freshman and you want to go be draft eligible, why not go play JUCO and get some really decent reps and get viewed by major league scouts? So I think that's going to be the thing to keep an eye on as we move forward, because JUCO baseball has completely increased its talent level and the quality of play at that level, because those guys can get drafted, you know, after the year, or yeah, even better, they can take their talent, say, hey, look what I did at this level, and cash in on year two or wherever, and go to a big school and make some money, and your clock is still ticking because you're still draft eligible after year three. So that's what I think the people don't really talk about. And I know I'm in the weeds here, but I think people don't really talk about that fact much because of the college game, and we're so focused on the 18th year in Omaha. But I think that's something to take a look at. Do you go to an Oklahoma, an Alabama, an LSU, or North Carolina, what have you? Or do you take your talents to a JUCO and then try your luck there and maybe even cast in that way? So I think that's something to keep an eye on.
1: What's the coverage going to look like for KTV? Are we, you know, new guy, is he going to be with the big camera on his shoulder, live? You back at the studio, you use Eddie Messel? Eddie Messel's got some CWS experience. I mean, what are we doing here?
0: He does. Well, I tell you what, new guy did the early morning shift. Noah had the 9, 10, 11, and 12 team. So he's got, and he's going to be featured prominently on First News from the Field. So make sure you join us early tomorrow morning for First News on the Field. Lauren and I are doing the later shift today, and Lauren will be on the 5 o'clock tonight, the 6. I'll be doing the 6 and the 10. Tomorrow we're doing shows all live, all day, at FanFest. Come say hi to us. Bill Ramby says he's signing an autograph, so that should be, I'm sure there's going to be a line out the door for that. I think we got to get security for that. But we normally do a pre-tournament special. This year they're tweaking it. We're going to do a pre-championship game 2.
1: Oh.
0: So game 2 of the championship series, a week from Sunday, on Father's Day, is on ABC. So we will preview that instead of doing a pre-tournament special, which we normally do on a day like today. That's why today's kind of feeling weird. I feel like I should be busier than I am, because normally I'm running around like a chicken with my head cut off. But this is a different pace this year.
1: Andy Kennedy of KETV covering everything the College World Series. Thank you so much, my friend. Look forward to talking to you in a couple of weeks. We will see you soon, all right?
0: Yeah. Sounds good, my friend, and I'm on to Diet Coke number 3. Here we go.
1: Attaboy. I would set the line at 43.5 for Andy in terms of the Diet Cokes that he's going to be drinking. If he's drinking easily 3 a day,
2: I feel like one rain delay and the over is going to hit.
1: Absolutely. 43.5 is our line. All righty, we're giving away some Stories Coffee gift vouchers. We have a couple of them here to give away. So this is what we're going to do. We're going to email Josho at 1620thezone. Very simple. Okay, you don't have to do the honor system, but it'd be, you know, you're probably more advantageous to do the honors. Like, if you go off of your intuition to win the Stories Coffee gift vouchers, you can look this answer up too, but we don't encourage that. Give me a College World Series MVP, a player who has won the most outstanding player at the College World Series. Give me a player who's won the most outstanding player at the College World Series from the years 2014 to 2019. If you give me any one player that has won the most outstanding player at the College World Series from 2014 to 2019, so you have 6 options. If you give me one player who's won that award and you get it quick enough to Josh Hodson, Josho at 1620 The Zone, he will give you some gift vouchers of Stories Coffee. So give me one player who's won the most outstanding player of CWS from 2014 to 2019. A great, great a lot of options here. Some MLB players, some guys who've been picked in the first round, some guys who've been picked number one overall. You have a plethora of players to pick from. 2014 to 2019, Josh O at 1620 Zone. We'll give you some gift vouchers to Stories Coffee here in 1620 Zone. What to watch and Dog of the Day coming up next.
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0: just naming flags.
1: That one right behind the camera, that's... Oh, Monaco. That one's Monaco.
0: There's Argentina.
1: That's Argentina. Oh, I don't know that one. I don't know that one.
0: You were, I mean, before we got came on the air, the Parade of Nations happening at the World Cup right now. You're just rattling them off.
1: I know. I love flags. I think
0: I thought
1: think
0: that was one of those things incredible. That you just say, because, you know, sometimes you say things.
1: I do say things.
0: But you were showing your work.
1: I knew. Oh, these last two are hard ones, and I knew them at one point, and I don't anymore. I'm studying them.
0: I never seen that one before.
1: Okay, so the one that I said was Colombia was not Colombia. That was Venezuela. This one's Colombia right here with the yellow, blue, and red. The one behind him is England, obviously. Then you got Croatia. Followed up by Cameroon, and then the one after. I think the one that I said was Cameroon was, and I think that might have been Senegal.
0: Oh no!
1: This
0: what a faux pas.
1: I do not know.
0: Canada, I know that one.
1: That one I should know. Flags fascinate me.
0: Okay, so these must be the last three, the host nations.
1: Yeah, the host nations. But that's Canada, Mexico.
0: Oh, look at them walking out side by side.
1: I could have put on a better performance there.
0: You didn't know it was going to happen.
1: Sprung into action. Mm-hmm. Oh, there's South Korea right there. That's a good one. I forget the yellow. We get it. What were we watching? I'm sorry.
0: We're going to watch the Stanley Cup Finals, Game 5. Vegas, Carolina, 7 o'clock on ABC. That series tied at 2. Imagine being a championship series not tied at 2 right now. baseball, Diamondbacks and the Marlins going on right now on MLB Network. Tonight on ESPN at 6 o'clock, it is the Mariners and the Orioles. Amazon Prime has a WNBA doubleheader tonight. Chicago, Indiana at 6, followed by Phoenix, Dallas. And here in a couple minutes, the World Cup officially gets underway in Mexico. The Mexico team, they will take on South Africa. And then one more match tonight, 9 o'clock on FS1, South Korea versus Czechia.
1: Can't wait for the dog of the day. This one I feel in my loins. I feel it deep inside.
0: My plums.
2: All right, folks, let's talk right now. I'm going to kill your bookmaker. I'm going to rip his throat out. I will blow this man out. I will step on his throat until the man chokes. Let me tell you how.
3: Dog.
2: Winners.
3: Dog.
2: Winners.
3: Dog.
2: Winners.
3: Dog.
2: Winners.
3: Dog.
2: Winners. I'm on a roll.
4: Dude, you got to love dogs.
1: You know,
4: right?
1: I'm not a football expert or a soccer expert. But I definitely am. I am kind of like a people sport. Like, I just kind of like analyzing things here. You're in Mexico City, right? Mexico's playing. The beginning of the World Cup. Everybody's fired up. Mexico's got a great team. I'm going to take South Africa to win this game. I think South Africa shocks the world.
0: Whoa.
1: I think South Africa just puts the World Cup on its side just to begin. I'll take South Africa plus 809 to win this game.
0: Isn't this supposed to be a layup? Like, that's why it's the opening match?
1: But it's supposed to lull you into a
0: false sense of security.
1: Exactly.
0: Okay.
1: And I think South Africa sweeps Mexico from under their feet and ends up winning this game. Mendez, Matt, was a fun show today here in studio. We will not be in studio tomorrow. We'll be at the Omaha Baseball Village. Cannot wait to bring you that action from just outside the College World Series. Me and Mike Schaefer are leading it off at 10 a.m. Should be a ton of fun. Don't forget to come to the OBV. Say hi to us throughout the week. USC and the Crossover coming up next.
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12: Crossover. Crossover.
13: Oh, killer crossover.
14: Just crossover.
15: It just crossed him over nastily.
16: 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Cross him up and sit him down.
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18: Hello, Matt.
17: Hello. Hi, Matt.
18: I could not
17: Matt,
18: be
17: why
18: better.
17: Are you leaving?
18: No, Matt,
19: why you put the cookies over there?
18: We can't skip two crossovers.
17: I don't know. I just want room for my hands. I want to put my hands down over here.
18: I had
20: room
18: one
20: for my hands.
18: Shout out to one of our favorite listeners, Pedro. He brought, and Pedro's wife in particular.
20: Hello, Pedro.
18: Brought us cookies earlier today. I had one when I arrived at the office.
19: I need to have one yet.
18: Why don't you go get one then, Nick?
19: I'm getting stuff set up.
18: Okay.
19: Get one.
20: Nick, I'm trying to get in the stream. I apologize.
17: I used to know the Mexican roster very well, and now I'm kind of like, I don't know any of these guys.
20: Is that something you said in college, too?
17: About what? The World Cup roster?
20: Sure.
17: Now I get the joke.
20: See, he gets it.
17: No, I did not say that in college. I used to say that in 2014, though, when Chicharito was playing for Mexico.
20: Nice.
17: And now they're playing South Africa in Mexico City.
20: South Africa.
18: Kenneth says, I'll bring you boys lunch at OBV next
20: week.
17: Whoa.
18: Whoa. Jello
17: shots. Is he going to bring the McBurger?
18: Oh,
20: what is
18: that?
17: It's my creation of like an Italian beef burger.
18: Kenneth, I want those wings, bro.
20: Do people ever call you Italian beef?
17: No, because I'm not Italian, and I don't have a lot of beef.
18: By the way, Tuesday. Tuesday is the day.
20: Okay.
18: Tuesday.
17: Tuesday.
18: Yeah, because I don't want him to do it on a day that I'm not there.
17: Oh, okay.
20: Tuesday.
19: Good pick.
17: Yeah.
19: Good pick.
17: Josh
18: I've had many conversations off the air.
17: Josh is scheduling things, so he's at the OBV when it's the most. It's the best time to
18: you know,
17: at the OBV.
18: I think I have finally decided, as the second longest tenured host at the Zone, to start kind of asking for things. I think it's time now, and so I've asked for
17: things. You want to start moving your weight around a little bit?
18: I think I do.
17: You want to start?
18: I think I've earned it.
17: You want to start exploring the space?
18: There. Kenneth says Tuesday works for me. Let's go.
20: And you know
18: That's
20: what?
18: How it's done.
20: You're definitely not unk either. That's why you haven't put in your time.
0: Do you really have to, like, that's kind of scary that you got to be at a place for 15 years to finally 15? Think,
18: hey, 14 years,
0: you
18: gotta,
0: 14? You got to be at a place for 14 years holy to finally cow. Start thinking I can move my weight around.
12: You've had a 1620 the zone teenager hanging around.
18: Am I a loser for just being at the same place my whole life?
12: No.
18: I've had one job as an adult here.
0: Oh, that's, nice. My mom's done that.
18: Really?
0: My mom was at the same school for 33 years.
12: She's a wow. janitor?
0: No, my dad was a janitor at her school. That's
12: so
0: how
12: her early
0: met.
12: Years. Is that how, oh, they met up?
0: My dad oh. would clean my mother's room to flirt with oh, her.
13: Okay, I bet good. He would.
0: Mm. Yeah, there
12: good
0: you
12: one,
0: go.
12: Nick.
0: Nice.
18: So thank the you. The beginning of your mom's employment, the Cowboys were great. We
0: yes.
18: need to get her so then they can maybe be great again.
12: That's right.
0: You think the Cowboys' problem has been they your don't mom. Do enough cocaine and my mother?
18: Bring it back.
0: Mm. My mom, back well, from 1992?
18: No, I just want the
0: she's
18: Cowboys.
0: A beautiful woman now, in my opinion.
18: I bet she looks great. She was
0: wait,
18: very nice.
0: Why'd you do whoa
12: what
0: like
12: do you mean
0: that?
12: By that?
0: My mom is beautiful.
12: This like mm. Darwinism sort of thing? Or
0: okay,
12: what is
0: this? Is I knew that every... You two, you three...
18: What
0: you got
18: he, what has
0: you
18: Nick
0: three,
18: done?
0: Nick made a sex joke already.
18: What did he
0: made,
18: say?
0: He said, I said, my dad cleaned my mom's room. And he goes, oh, I bet he did.
18: That does sound right? like a euphemism.
0: You guys, like, I'm taking
18: hey, honey,
0: as,
18: can I clean your room tonight?
0: I'm like, everyone's like, oh, Matt's the horny one on 1620 The Zone.
12: To be fair,
0: like,
12: you're always bringing it up.
0: Well,
12: yeah.
0: you three people have the
18: I'd
0: dirty
18: love to have
0: little
18: it someday.
0: Minds.
18: It's like the thing from The Office where he goes, I love inside jokes. I'd love to be a part of one someday. That's Matt. I love sex. I'd love to be a part of it someday.
13: By the way,
0: I would love to.
13: What's I up, just Nick? Had this realization.
18: Yeah.
13: John's the longest tenured on zone.
18: Yeah.
13: You're
18: wow.
13: second. I'm third.
12: Whoa.
18: No way.
12: This is yeah. the unk show of 1620 The Zone.
18: Now, but not as a full-timer, right? Doesn't Odson have you beat?
13: No.
18: What?
13: I was hired full-time before Odson was.
12: Whoa.
18: Really?
13: Yeah.
18: So wait, George was still the guy when you started as our
12: George,
18: producer?
12: George.
18: Wow.
12: George of 1620. Yeah,
0: I think we got to get rid of the old guard, you know?
12: Whoa.
0: Too many people talking about how it used to be around mm. here.
13: I've also been here for 10 years total. That's crazy.
0: I know. Austin's making that face, and that face says a lot about me.
12: Just interesting you're the one to bring that one up, Matt. That's okay.
0: I know. We almost got rid of the new guard.
12: Nope.
18: I interned here 15 years ago this summer.
12: Whoa.
18: Next
12: what
18: next
12: was
18: month.
12: Your internship like?
18: I was Kevin Kugler and Michael Sevier's intern, and I would upload podcasts.
12: Whoa.
18: And I would find a message board post of the day and read it. And Michael would sometimes ask me to look up articles for him and send him stuff that is interesting from Big 12 and Pac 12 and Big 10 blogs.
12: Cool.
18: Shout out to me.
12: Shout out blogs.
18: 7 weeks. It was a great internship.
12: And it worked for the next 14
18: years. Look at me now.
12: That rocks.
13: I just got hired and it counted toward my internship hours.
18: Nice.
13: That was nice.
0: I never had an internship in radio.
13: I haven't either.
18: We know you were a prodigy. Good Lord.
0: Thank you.
12: That
0: thank
12: rocks.
0: You for admitting it. You, know?
12: Matt,
0: you are.
12: Prodigy.
18: You told me that you were the prodigy.
0: Well, whoa. You're my mentee. Yeah. You're the one who tells me it, too.
18: You're good.
12: You're Obi-Wan. He's Anakin. He'll
18: uh-oh.
12: Kill you one day.
18: Uh-oh. I went yeah. and found Star Wars Mr. H.
0: Yeah, Josh. Mm-hmm. You wouldn't be the, you wouldn't be the first H. either, Josh.
12: Wait, is Darth Vader Mr. H of the Star Wars
13: no,
12: universe?
13: No, I've always seen
18: people
13: him...
18: say Palpatine is.
13: Yeah, I yeah, think Palpatine more is more Mr.
18: So
13: H.
18: Right? So he's the Goebbels.
13: He's either Goebbels
12: he's
13: or Himmler.
12: Movies.
13: I think he's Himmler.
18: Yeah, because Goebbels was more the propaganda
13: yeah,
18: guy.
13: Then yeah, Himmler was in who's, charge of the SS, and the Inquisitors are kind of Star Wars Gestapo.
18: Who's Star Wars propaganda? Who did the propaganda?
13: That
18: probably
13: was
18: a guy from Andor, honestly.
12: Whoa.
13: Yeah, no, that I think that was a thing in one of the shows.
18: Sad.
0: I mean, we did shows? Get into the profiteering of war during the worst Star Wars movie. That thing was terrible.
12: Oh, The Rise of Skywalker?
0: No, the one before it.
12: The Last Jedi?
18: No yeah. way.
12: The Rise of Skywalker is way worse
0: yeah,
12: than
0: The
12: Last
0: Jedi. Yeah,
12: but
0: The Rise of Skywalker is worse because The Last Jedi forced it to be.
12: No. Okay, no. So if any movie you've ever seen after a bad movie... just makes it, what, just not as bad of a movie?
0: I mean, they had to make The Rise of Skywalker into, like, fan fiction, which is why it ended up being terrible.
12: Which, alternatively, they could have chose not to make that movie.
18: See, it's because they got spooked by all the losers on the internet. They were like, why did this woman get it to do something nice?
12: Yeah. Some you people know? Would say a contrarian take.
18: Yeah, ooh.
12: Yeah, that's right.
0: Some people would say that if Rian Johnson wanted to recreate Star Wars, Rian Johnson should just have been given his own three movies.
18: Why are you I mad at been... him? Why aren't you mad at the people who gave him the power?
0: Whoa. I'm mad at everybody about it.
18: Okay. Okay.
12: This is a Sorsby type of conversation.
0: No,
12: now.
0: There's not one also, singular person I'm mad about. It was a mistake to do Pass the Popcorn with three different movies with three different directors.
18: Well, it was actually two different directors.
0: Well, it was originally supposed to
18: I
0: be
18: know,
0: three.
18: I know, I'm just telling
0: so
18: you.
0: So they were going to do three. That was a mistake. They should have just given JJ, you do your thing. You do all
18: lens
0: three movies.
18: Lens flare.
0: And oh. then
19: I'll always be mad that they made Rey a Skywalker or Skywalker adjacent.
18: Could not agree with you
19: actually
18: more.
19: Just a Skywalker.
18: Because, I thought it was so cool that she was just a, what did they call it, a girl from nowhere or whatever it was. Like, that was
19: her
18: awesome.
19: Her parents could have just been nobodies.
0: Once again.
18: Well, here we go.
0: I'm okay with that, right?
18: But
0: No. I'm okay with that
20: with
0: if you're not...
20: One? You're okay with which one?
0: I'm okay with Rey being a nobody.
20: Okay.
0: If this is a whole new sequel, it's a whole new deal.
20: Mm-hmm.
0: But 7, 8, and 9 are supposed to be a part of the quote-unquote Skywalker saga.
20: True.
0: They're supposed to be a part of the 6 other movies that came before it.
20: Facts.
0: It does not make sense as an entire saga.
20: Wrong.
0: It does... No! It doesn't.
18: The Skywalker saga could include him being a coach.
0: But the Skywalker saga includes all of the characters that have been established across of the first 6 movies. That's what the Skywalker saga is about.
19: Why couldn't Ben Solo be considered a part of the Skywalker saga? He's kind of the natural progression there.
20: Great.
0: Well, he is.
19: Or it could have been Luke and Leia actually having, you know, screen time together.
0: I'm not arguing against any of that. That's all great stuff. It just doesn't make sense to be like, oh, it's a part of the Skywalker saga, and literally on the last 30 yards of the final drive to win the game, we're going to bring in a brand new key player to go ahead and be
20: like
0: a part
20: kicker.
0: Of it.
20: You're right. They would never do that.
0: They would never do that.
18: You mean, wait, in the last what?
0: Like, in the last part of the entire saga, we're just going to bring in somebody who's a nobody who is connected to none of the story. It doesn't make a ton
18: of
0: sense.
18: There was all the other stuff that was connected to the original story.
0: I know, but the main jewel of the story not being connected to it does not make a whole lot of sense. It does not make sense that she's not a...
18: I mean, I feel like the main jewel of the story is a bad guy being a Skywalker again.
19: Yeah.
20: Mm.
18: What? KD says, J.J. Abrams is a grade-A loser.
20: Whoa.
18: Rian Johnson at least took some risks.
20: Bang.
18: Also, Rian Johnson directed some of the best episodes of Breaking Bad. So
20: I also think Rian Johnson made a really good movie, and I understand why people are mad about Star Wars side of it. No, I like The Last Jedi. I think it's actually pretty good.
0: I think Rian Johnson would have been awesome if he got his own 3 movies. They're like, hey, dude, do your own
18: thing. They tried to do that. They tried to do that.
20: So is The Last Jedi to you equivalent to the double doink? Is that kind of
0: the
20: same thing?
0: The Last Jedi just... Wow. I agree with you. Like, from a movie perspective, The Last Jedi is not a bad movie. It's a much better just straight-up movie than The Rise of Skywalker. It just doesn't make sense as a sequel. It does not make sense as a follow-up.
18: You're not alone in this Star Wars fandom. I just do not understand it.
20: Star Wars fandom?
18: This specific type of Star Wars fandom. Like, there are some people like, Luke would never have done that.
0: You cannot change a
19: character.
0: He
19: was a crazy old hermit. Yeah. He was old.
20: But also, he's a movie character. We don't know what he's going to
18: also,
20: do.
18: Also, Yoda disappeared for like hundreds of years.
19: And then he got loopy and crazy.
18: Yeah, why can't he do that? But Luke is infallible.
19: Episode 2 Yoda is not the same as episode...
0: Okay, at the same time, though.
18: Episode 5?
19: Yeah.
0: You can't look. I think that you're right. You can change a character off screen.
20: Yeah.
0: Right?
20: It's called a book.
0: And
18: I love books.
0: Can change a character off screen and it can work. But I would argue that like the difference between Yoda in the first 3 movies and Yoda in 5 and 6 aren't that far off. Like Yoda was still incredibly skeptical. Yoda was still like very conservative in the things that he did in 1-2 and 3.
20: Someone called him 900-year-old frog man.
0: And then when you got to Dagobah 5 and 6, he still kind of was that way.
20: He's just negligent.
18: Give him a red hat.
20: Yoda was asleep at the wheel in front of the Jedi Council running the Republic.
0: But you're
20: a bunch of old religious Jedi
19: running the government.
18: Star Wars Supreme Court.
20: Mm-hmm, that's right.
18: Taking away voting rights.
20: Chancellor and former Senator Palpatine of Naboo made the right move to seize power to take it away from these hypercritical religionists. All right, Matt? Sorry, Master Yoda was asleep the entire time when the Republic was falling to the Separatist Alliance.
0: You decided to fall under the trick of a Sith Lord and give him power, and now I'm supposed to be responsible for it?
20: Oh, so the Sith Lord made a bunch of jobs for the rest of the Republic? My bad. Sorry.
18: By the way,
0: you know, there are a lot of people who benefited off of the dollars that the Death Star created, okay?
20: Yeah, that's right. Thank you for making my argument.
0: The unemployment has never been lower.
20: That's right. The Outer Rim has never been more protected.
18: It's funny that Star Wars came up this week. I don't know why, but the other day I stumbled upon the trailer for Episode 7. That was the George Lucas edition of the trailer. Have you ever seen this or heard of it?
20: George Lucas?
18: So some random guy on the internet made a Force Awakens trailer, the George Lucas edition. And so it's just a bunch of random special effects that have no... I will show it to you guys during the commercial break.
19: I can't wait to see it. I think one of the biggest fumbles that they had in that whole sequel trilogy is not doing anything with Finn. Because the way they set up Finn in the original trailer, they made it seem like he was
18: supposed to be
19: a Force-sensitive person of color Jedi who was a stormtrooper, and that was an interesting story. You know, then at the end of the movie, he's like, you know, fighting his brothers, and you'd think he'd be like, man, I know you, like, what do we do? Instead, he's just mowing him down. It's like, yeah, it's fine.
20: Well, don't forget, he did get a cool shot of him riding a horse on top of a Star Destroyer in the final movie. Yeah. So, how cool could he be?
19: I wish they did more with him. Like, they were setting him up to be Force sensitive.
0: What do you mean? They did plenty of him. He went out to, like, the other ship and, you know, tried to get the guy to do all that thing.
20: He went and gambled. That's right.
0: He told you about all the terrible things they do in Star Wars horse racing. That wasn't enough for you?
19: They completely mishandled that character.
0: Yeah.
19: They completely mishandled every character
18: from those movies.
0: But you know what? The Last Jedi, what a great movie. And I'm such a mark, you know, for what Star Wars is.
18: Otson says, I don't see Jedi in terms of color. Prison Man says, I only see Jedi in terms of blue, green, or purple color.
19: Oh, the Twi'leks.
18: By the way,
19: Theo did this in your show chat,
18: and now he's doing it in ours. He said, shows are usually all day at Schwab Field during the College World Series. Theo, you are correct. The College World Series hasn't started, though.
0: No.
18: We will be there tomorrow.
20: They've been practicing all day. Yeah. Haven't you been seeing the updates?
18: Whenever you respond to
0: Theo... No, I have not, and I'm better for it.
18: He won't now respond
20: to
18: us. Theo, stop by.
20: Odson hit him with a bud. That means he's mad.
18: Theo, if you come by tomorrow, I won't be there tomorrow, but if you come by on Tuesday or Sunday, I'll give you $5.
19: Well, Theo, do we know what Theo looks like?
18: No.
20: I've only seen him as a big T.
18: He needs to prove it by opening up his YouTube and saying, see, it's me, Theo. Mm. I want to meet Theo in person.
0: Yeah, I'm sure Carol.
19: But then you might see his other four burners.
18: That's true. Yeah.
20: I like Carol.
0: Yeah. Carol calls me fat, but then also...
18: You call yourself fat. Yeah, in fairness to Carol.
0: But Carol started it before I made it cool. You know?
20: Oh, it's cool to be fat?
18: Interesting.
0: Well, I've just said that in my head, so
18: consider
0: I'm okay
18: me Miles Davis.
20: Whoa.
0: But she...
20: Is that a Huey Lewis song?
0: I don't know.
20: Mm. Oh, that's Fit to Be Square. My bad.
18: Chance says, Josh, can I have $5?
20: Whoa.
0: Would you rather have $5 or your local MLS team won a championship?
20: Ooh, good
19: $5.
20: Question.
19: I don't follow soccer.
20: Who is my local MLS team? Union Omaha?
18: No,
0: no that, they're the USL.
18: Sporting KC.
20: It's on me.
19: Although they have beaten MLS teams before, which is funny.
18: Whoa. How do we feel about the scorebug for the World Cup?
20: Oh, I love scorebug talk.
19: I kind of like it.
20: Oh, I don't.
19: I'm fine with it.
20: Yeah, I don't like that in the middle. That's gross.
18: Oh, Mexico! I'm with you, Austin. I do not think it looks like a child made it.
20: Yeah, I don't like it.
18: It's very colorful.
20: I also really don't like the
0: Verizon
20: logo. Yeah, that's a gross.
0: That sucks.
20: Yeah,
0: I think soccer is the best like background sport. It's an incredible sport to just have.
20: Some would say baseball.
0: Yeah. I don't know. Sometimes, like with golf, is like you can miss whole holes, right? Like it's like
20: good punch out.
0: I've missed three holes, and all of a sudden the guy's, you know, two over, two under, whatever. I kind of can just like have soccer in the background, and they're passing around for 10 minutes, and as soon as they start running, you look up and you're like, oh, something's happening.
20: Have these guys ever considered scoring?
18: You're not wrong, Matt. Like over the next month and a half, I will have soccer on in the background. It'll be great. Like today, this is the first match of the World Cup, and so I haven't been able to watch it until
0: now.
18: I'm looking forward to, not next week because I'll be busy, but in 2 weeks when there's day game or morning stuff on, and I'll just have it on while I do work.
0: This is not on during the morning now?
18: No, it is. I'm just saying next week I'll be, you know, I'm doing sidelines.
0: Next week we're going to have a potential Game 7 in the Stanley Cup. We'll have the U.S. Open and the World Cup.
20: What about the NBA Finals? You've already declared it over. It's done.
18: You think it's done on Saturday?
0: Yeah.
20: You're calling the French dead? They're waving the white flag for the third time?
0: France loves waving a white flag.
20: They do.
18: I don't want it to end on Saturday because I won't get to watch it. I want it to go to Tuesday because I would get to watch
20: it.
18: What
20: if you're in a weather delay? You could watch it.
18: Don't you say those words.
20: What do you mean?
18: Don't you say those words. Mm.
0: I do think that part of the reason I was disappointed in the Spurs collapse yesterday was because I was like, I want more games. I want more.
18: Whereas
0: playoffs.
18: I was rooting hard for the Knicks. Here's my question.
20: Victor Wembanyama can pull an LBJ and not the former president.
19: Jumbo?
18: We're pulling out of Vietnam, boys.
19: Remember Jumbo?
18: Jumbo. Steam?
19: No, that's LBJ had a nickname, Jumbo.
18: Speaking of pants and needing to lower things.
20: Yes, that's right.
18: He had a huge.
20: Yeah, that's a big part of that movie.
0: Bill. I've gotten very. Like upset at people in basketball because they're like, you're not Michael Jordan and you never will be, and that's always bothered me. And then somebody
20: said this to you?
17: Well, they've just said it to, like, in the media.
18: Matt, you are not Michael Jordan.
20: You don't gamble religiously.
17: No.
20: Actually,
17: I just don't gamble as much as he does. Somebody at the golf course made fun of me of how little I gamble in terms of
18: my
17: money.
18: You are Michael Jordan, aren't you? Congratulations.
17: I gamble $10, you know, per bet. That's maybe exciting. 25 if I'm feeling spicy.
18: I have a question. Austin, did you watch the game last night?
20: I did.
18: No way.
20: I did.
18: Because I told Riss, I was like, Austin hasn't tweeted about this, and I'm worried that he's asleep, and he's going to miss it all.
20: Speaking
17: of people on your show who fell asleep and missed it all, producer Josh just fell asleep.
18: I saw his tweet last night where he's like, I really regret missing the fourth quarter. I thought he turned it off.
20: That's tough.
18: So you stayed up.
20: Yeah, so what happened was as soon as I got off of unsportsmanlike conduct, I tried to navigate my way back home. By the time I got back, Dr. Fiance had been home early from clinic, so we napped as soon as we got back. It was great. Wow, we woke up at 8 o'clock, and I turned on the TV.
18: He helped her clean out the closet.
20: That's right. I turned on the TV.
17: He did some janitor work.
20: Turned on the TV, and I go, oh, boy, what's going on here? The first quarter, they're down like 30. And I was like, then the NBA Finals became my background sport because I started to do other things. And then as I started to get ready for bed, the Knicks mounted their comeback.
17: What'd
20: and
17: you
20: I
17: start?
20: Said, how interesting.
18: How interesting.
17: You started, what, like mopping the floor? Like you started, you know, dusking off the shelves?
20: Is this you making fun of me for having a clean home? Oh, darn. Hey, rats.
19: No, I think he's...
20: I'm always ready for guests. What
17: I was actually making sex jokes
19: He's making sex jokes about...
18: Yeah, you better not make fun of people for a clean home.
20: Yeah, that's crazy.
17: I have a dirty home, so it's just one of those jokes.
20: Well, and also, your bed is on the ground.
17: Yeah, I currently don't have a bed frame. My mother was like, do you have a bed frame? I go, no. She goes, that's crazy. And I was like, yep.
18: You should say, Mom, you want to send me...
20: Well, someone in the chat just said that somebody scored.
18: Yeah. Hey, yeah, don't spoil the World Cup.
20: What's going on?
18: Come on!
20: How are they already ahead of us?
18: Yeah. Man, I should bring in my intent and we can hook it up. By the way, Otzen has wanted... He wants to correct the record. Otzen spoiled it, too. How does he know what happened?
20: Mm.
18: We're all on the same internet. Are we?
20: How far behind are we?
18: Behind?
20: Oh, no! That's tough.
18: We're behind by a full minute?
19: Damn.
20: Rip.
18: What were
20: Look
18: you
20: at this
18: doing?
20: Goal. Ready? Between the legs.
18: Yikes.
17: I was getting enamored by the flags, and I started pausing to see what flags
18: you
17: were coming
18: through.
17: You
18: gotta let us know.
20: Oh,
18: Josh
20: has hit us with a second. Wow. A second bud has hit the chat.
18: By the way, he wants to correct the record. He says, I didn't fall asleep. I turned it off. I watched Minority Report on TCM.
19: What a movie.
20: That's bad.
19: What a movie.
17: I have a conflicting report.
18: Otzen's been hitting up the Steven Spielberg movies, getting ready for Disclosure Day.
17: This is from somebody who is inside the Otzen household.
18: Sources
17: tell me. Did Josh tell you what he did when we turned off the game last night? He turned on... Face/off and immediately fell asleep.
20: Mm.
17: He also has a tendency when he falls asleep like this with the remote in his hands. So he holds me hostage and I can't change the channel.
20: Nice.
18: Classic. Classic guy move. Woman, you can't hold the remote?
17: The sources within the Otzen household tell me that it's like in Toy Story 2 when they have to, you know, turn off the TV.
20: And he steps on a cheese puff?
17: Yes.
20: Yeah, that's right.
18: Wow, great reference. Are you going to see Toy Story 5?
20: Taylor Swift wrote a song for it, so inevitably my fiance will make me go.
19: So I forgot there was a Toy Story 4. What was that one about?
20: Oh, that was the one where they...
18: it was the little fork thing.
20: Yeah, it was...
18: I saw
19: Forky. It's called Forky.
18: I saw it when COVID happened.
20: Yeah, they're like in some small town or something like that.
18: Try that in a small town.
20: That's actually my Pledge of Allegiance.
17: They travel the adventures as lost toys. There are more and more toys being lost every day, according to Toy Story, because more kids are turning to the internet. So
20: I
17: Woody
20: am kind of good.
17: And Bo Peep... Go ahead and try and save lost toys in Toy Story.
18: See what I gave it on Letterboxd.
19: And the third one was the one with the evil bear,
20: Lotso. Yeah, listen, the series ended for me when Lotso was in it because he's the perfect villain.
19: The series ended for me with 2. I watched 3 and I didn't really like it.
20: Oh, did 3 get too political for you?
19: No, it was just I didn't have Andy anymore.
20: Here's a fun fact I just found out. Did you know that there's a 1996 animated film straight to DVD called Toys Story?
18: No. Is that like an off-brand?
20: There is jealousy brewing in the toy chest. A new toy has taken all of the little boy's attention. When Pino the toy decides to run away, the others become worried he might never return. Will the other toys be able to find their friend and save the day?
19: What year is this from?
20: 1996. It's called The Toys Story.
18: By the way, Otzen writes, imagine feeling nothing for Toy Story 3. Yeah, that's pretty wild there, Nick. You have a cold black heart. By the way, Toy Story 4 on Letterboxd, 4.5 stars. I watched it March 13th, 2020.
20: All right, Toy Story.
18: How many? COVID?
20: Toy Story 1.
18: 4.5? You know what? I mean, it was COVID. I was probably in a certain place.
17: You think there's COVID inflation there?
18: I said, I don't know where I'd rank it, but it's but I really enjoyed it. Great new characters, fun changes to old ones, and a super good ending. Love the series.
17: Super
20: good. Oh, boy, that's tough.
18: Look at 31-year-old me.
20: Toy Story 1 was 4.5 for me. Toy Story 2 was 4. Toy Story 3 was 5. And Toy Story 4 was 3 out of 5.
19: I think 2 is the best one.
18: Usually you give better grades than I do.
20: Oh, yeah. I must not have had any fun in this movie. Let me look.
17: Do you think 28-year-old Josh Peterson would like 24-year-old Matt McMaster?
18: Great question.
17: I wonder what the younger versions of the show hosts would think of 24.
18: So I turned 28 in 2016. So I was 28 when the Cubs won the World Series.
17: Yeah.
18: We would have been really close in age. That's like me and Happer's difference. Yeah, we'd probably.
17: I think young Happer and young McMaster would have gone at each other's throats.
20: Whoa.
18: You and Happer at your ages seem to go at each other's throats.
17: I know, but I think there would have been a mutual respect there, you know?
18: Mutual respect.
17: You're
18: the same age?
17: Yeah. It's
20: like instead of like a heated rivalry, also a hockey show?
17: Yeah.
18: You're going to kiss each other?
20: Would that have happened?
17: I mean, I will say that there is at least for me, I'm not speaking on behalf of Austin, but I do have a little, I mean, I think Austin's a great
18: rivalry?
17: Broadcaster. I mean, Austin's a great broadcaster
20: but
17: in my age range.
20: I don't do any, broadcasting. This is it. I'm just here.
17: Shut
18: He's
17: up.
18: Great at TikTok.
20: Shut I am. I love asking people weird questions.
17: There is, you know, I love competition in the workplace. I find Austin to be an incredible piece of competition.
20: Well, if you and Happer want to start your own version of Heated Rivalry, I already have your name for it.
17: I'm okay.
20: You could
17: I'm
20: call
17: totally
20: it Hot
17: fine.
20: Mike.
19: Nice.
18: Matt, do you go home and do you rank yourself among the five hosts on 1620 The Zone?
20: Mm.
17: No, I would never rank myself amongst you guys because you guys are all a lot older.
20: But you would put yourself 3, probably?
18: Yeah.
17: No, I don't think
20: who
17: I
20: Who are you ahead of,
17: I'm
20: Matt?
17: Stop it. I'm not
20: who are you ahead
17: question.
20: Of?
18: Yeah.
17: No one. I would rank myself amongst the broadcasters of my age group, for sure.
20: Okay, nice. Let's hear it.
18: Yeah, who's number one?
17: Well, if you don't...
20: What's the age range?
17: I mean, I don't think you're...
18: Yeah, what is the age range?
20: 26 and under?
17: I would say that you are
20: Can you rent a car or not?
17: I would
20: not?
17: Say that if you're 30, you're out of my...
18: So he's in your age range?
20: So there's an unk group, and then there's the rest of them?
17: There's three tiers. There's
20: so you have Josh and John in the same category.
18: I'm in the same category as John?
17: And,
18: old?
17: And
19: how's
17: Michael
19: it feel?
17: Samir. Yeah.
18: Terrible.
17: I would there's three tiers. 24 to 30, 30 to 38, and then 38 and up.
19: Wow. I'm approaching you and John's tier.
20: John Bishop is 38 years old. That's crazy. He doesn't look a day over 51.
18: He's leaving our demo this year.
20: Whoa.
18: See you later,
20: tough.
18: John.
17: I decline to answer where I would rank myself in any of these instances.
18: I'm going
17: to
18: get you drunk sometime, and then I'll ask you these questions.
17: I mean, yeah. Where do you think I'd rank myself?
18: I know where you. I know where you'd rank yourself. I know who Matt's rivals are. He's told me. I know who they are.
20: Your rivals?
17: Oh, I have rivals.
18: His heated rivals.
20: Whoa!
17: No. Lukewarm rivals.
20: Oh, okay, very nice. So you guys were just like...
17: The warm rivals. The warmest rivals
18: the warm
17: possible.
18: Boys.
17: So there's nothing heated about it.
20: Instead of smooching these guys, you like share hot tubs and stuff?
17: Yeah.
20: Or what do you do?
17: That and pools, sir. Mm. Some of these guys, yes.
20: Whoa. All right, that rocks.
18: Sad Husker fan says, Boomer Josh. Man, I don't like this. I don't want to be in the unk category.
20: Sorry. Would you rather be a boomer?
17: Are you 38?
18: I'll be 38 in 3 months.
17: So you're still in tier 2?
18: Nice. What's tier 3?
17: Tier 3 is 38 and up.
18: Yeah. Oh, so I'm almost there.
17: That's the senior citizen category.
19: We call that death.
20: Well, oh, yeah, that's right.
17: But that's like you are what you are.
20: You can also, but listen, Josh.
17: In 2 years, you're not going to get any better. Like in 2 years, you're stopping proving as a broadcaster.
19: You're locked in.
18: I'm about to do sideline reporting for the College World Series the first time. I feel like I'm getting better.
20: But Josh, after you turn 38 and up, you can literally say anything you want. Everyone just goes, oh, he's just old. He doesn't know what he's saying.
19: You can say whatever slurs you want to say now.
17: You can be out of touch, and some people are going to be like, that guy gets it. He's old school.
20: That's right.
17: Being out of touch is old school.
18: Wait, so old heads are going to listen to this show, and like, finally, somebody who says what I want to say.
17: Exactly.
18: I used to be young, and now I'm an old man.
20: Did you know when you turn 38, your ex account automatically follows Tucker Carlson?
17: How does it feel
19: Star Wars Tucker Carlson?
17: How does it feel to lose your creativity? You used to be creative. You used to be on the cutting room floor. Now you're kind of just like, you're relating to what all the olds think. How do you feel about that?
20: He used to be on the cutting room floor?
17: Yeah.
18: cutting edge, I think, is what he meant.
20: Because that means he would still be on the
18: cutting room floor. It's like
17: Austin,
18: a deleted
17: Austin,
18: scene.
17: Roll with me, all right? Just roll with the words.
19: I'm still there, but I used to be there, too.
18: Mustache Adam says, McMaster, I'm 40, and I'd whoop your young ass on the golf course, son.
17: And I get my ass whooped by 60-year-olds on the golf course.
18: Dang, I didn't realize Adam was 40 now.
20: Dang,
17: wow.
20: Adam.
17: Yeah.
20: Man, Adam can say anything he wants, too.
17: Exactly.
19: He's got a great mustache.
17: You guys relate with, you know what, Josh?
0: I wish more people thought the way that you thought. We need more of that old school mentality on our airwaves.
20: No, it's not old school.
19: Kids these days don't think like that.
18: It's young and progressive. Yeah. Okay, now I have thought kids these days a lot lately.
20: Oh.
18: God, you know?
20: He listens to that midday show with that
0: young... You know what? When you turn 45, I wouldn't be surprised if your Twitter profile is you with a selfie and sunglasses.
20: Yeah, that's right. Driving a big old lifted
18: pickup. Oh, that reminds
20: me.
18: I got a photo of John that I need to Photoshop into that grid of all the people in there. The sunglasses in their car, but put John in there as
20: That's
18: well.
20: That's very funny.
18: All right, well, I think we have to go.
20: No.
18: I will still be here.
0: Hey, this is old school radio, Austin.
20: That's right.
0: You cut when the guy in the number one chair says to cut, all right?
18: Oh, I got a text from someone that says, McMaster, Happer, handshake meme, Nebraska, Oklahoma, rivalry built on respect.
20: Nice.
18: There you go.
20: That rocks.
0: Okay.
20: Two different shades of red.
0: What's you know what?
20: What?
0: I'll save that for another...
18: What are you going to say?
0: Nothing.
14: I'll save it for the next
0: I was going to piss a lot of your loyal listeners off, all the old school listeners.
20: Whoa.
0: I was going to make very mad.
18: What were you going to say?
20: Were
18: oh,
20: you
18: going to Oklahoma?
20: You're going to say like Mondani's the right guy?
0: The respect rivalry.
18: Well, we've already said that that's fake. That's pretend.
0: Yuck.
18: Jack Mitchell went on a rant about it in 2021.
20: Yuck. Was Nebraska and Minnesota built on respect?
18: No, that's built off of despising each other.
20: And
0: well,
20: hoodies.
0: That's built off of Minnesota nice. Whooping Nebraska's ass is what that is built off.
20: Ass.
0: I mean, would anybody really care about Minnesota if P.J. Fleck wasn't winning against Nebraska all the time?
18: Absolutely.
0: There you
20: Good
0: go.
20: Question.
18: John says, I'm almost 53, two grandchildren. My wife doesn't let me say whatever I want.
20: Ah, that's tough. Sorry to hear that.
0: That's why you don't have a girlfriend.
18: 402 texts in, Middays with Matt, Middays ass hat.
0: Yeah!
19: Got
0: nice! Him. That's a good one. Who said that one?
18: 402.
0: Nice.
18: Yeah. And then finally, Jason says, I'm old, and now without John isn't there, I wait for Josh's input with all these kids on right now. Embrace being old, Josh.
0: Exactly.
20: Hey, wow. Matt, before you go, I just want to give you a compliment before you walk out, because I know you're feeling a little bit down about yourself when we got started here on the crossover, all that good stuff.
18: I think you're still handsome, dude.
20: I like the way that you say the word ass.
0: Ass.
20: Yeah, it just sounds great. Like it's like a hunk from a semi truck. It sounds fantastic.
0: Dumb ass.
18: Security guard at the World Cup just got hit in the head with a soccer ball.
19: But he's not the goal.
18: He wasn't even looking at it. All right, that was a crossover powered by Everlevel Concrete Repair in Omaha on everlevelconcrete.com. Matt, I'll see you on Sunday.
20: Yeah, sure. Bye, Matt.
18: Wow.
20: Have a great day, Matt.
18: The final grum from the studio.
20: Ba-ba-bum.
18: Only 1 week. We'll be back in a week. It's not that long of a time.
20: Mm.
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22: For your forecast today, we're clearing out, but it's going to be a little bit breezy with highs in the mid to upper 70s. Overnight, still clear and lows around 57. Tomorrow, it's going to be a sunny, beautiful day to start the College World Series. Highs around 85. I'm meteorologist Ainsley Goble with KETV News Watch 7.
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0: We will all be there tomorrow and Saturday and Sunday and Monday and Tuesday and Wednesday and, if necessary, Thursday. Not on Friday, but then back there again on Saturday and on Sunday and, if necessary, on Monday.
2: Yep.
0: That's what the next week and a half looks like. Man, I was thinking about it last night on my drive home. About the old days in terms of the College World Series. And this isn't me being unk. This is just me remembering like 4 years ago, Austin.
3: Do you remember?
0: Back in the day. You remember that movie? That Spielberg movie? No Kent Wagamont this week, by the way. So they would do, you know, the first two games on whatever day. Now, back in my day, it started Saturday. So you'd have two games Saturday, two games Sunday, two games Monday, two games Tuesday, and then one game Wednesday, one game Thursday, the games on, what, Friday, and then an if necessary on Saturday. But there was 1 year where there were no if necessary games, and then there was no baseball that whole weekend, and then the series started on Monday. They fixed everything. You know, people are always yelling at the College World Series, or at the NCAA, rather. They're saying, why don't you do this, and why don't you do this? Shout out to the NCAA for two things. One, moving the start of the World Series back to Friday, which is what it'll be this year. And two, not having the single header days anymore and just going with the double header. Because now the championship series, for sure, will have games on both Saturday and Sunday.
2: It's true.
0: God, what a time to be alive.
2: Very nice. I like when they adjust some schedules. Now, if the only the NCAA could fix postseason college football, then everything would be great.
0: Dare to dream. Chance writes, it's the 33rd anniversary of Jurassic Park.
2: I love Jurassic Park.
0: That's interesting that that's the one that you think of, because I go, bum, bum, bum, bum, da-na-na-na-na-na-na.
2: Wow. I always go with Knicks.
0: Yeah?
2: Mm-hmm.
0: Interesting. That's like the more of the, like, melancholy, whereas the one that I do is like the uplifting, they killed the velociraptors!
4: I think it's...
0: Spoiler alert.
4: I think it's because when I think of Jurassic Park, my first thought is always when they first see the Brontosaurus.

0: gross.
1: Mm-hmm.
2: Yeah.
1: And he takes off the sunglasses. Mm-hmm. God, what a cool movie.
0: It is.
1: Speaking of Steven Spielberg, shout out to his new movie, Disclosure Day.
2: You gotta stop talking about
0: that. Yeah, you've been mentioning it a lot.
1: I'm excited to see it. I'm expecting my
3: elders.
1: A movie
3: about aliens that Steven Spielberg made.
1: Interesting. What on earth? What has...
2: Well, literally.
0: I thought about E.T. the other day. I don't remember the last time I've watched E.T.
3: Ouch.
1: Good movie.
2: E.T. sucks.
1: What?
2: Mm-hmm. The movie sucks.
1: You know what? Why? See, you're saying it in such a low volume because you know it's a terrible opinion.
2: No, I think it's bad.
1: You're mumbling.
0: What sucks about E.T.?
1: Great question, Nick.
2: Ooh.
0: The extraterrestrial.
2: The child actors, for one.
1: Whoa, Drew Barrymore is one of them.
2: Oh, yeah. She's gone on to have a great career.
0: She
2: has. She's still making a lot of great movies.
1: Probably not, but she maybe she retired.
2: Retired.
0: She has a talk show now, I think.
1: That's
2: Drew?
1: What she did.
0: Yeah.
2: Good for her.
1: What about the
2: Today
1: boy?
2: Was the last day of the Kelly Clarkson show,
1: No,
2: too.
1: See, go back to the
0: over?
1: E.T. take.
2: Yeah.
1: Ouch. Wow, that's a wild opinion.
2: Yeah, I know.
1: It seems like you're
2: it's
1: out on
2: not,
1: Spielberg.
2: The thing is like, the E.T. movie was never my favorite, and probably because I, like, watched it as a young kid, and there's the
0: Elliot.
2: Part...
1: And it scared the crap out of you,
2: little bit,
1: baby.
2: Yeah, right?
1: See, okay,
2: but then,
1: you're
2: but then
1: just a
2: when
1: baby.
2: I
1: pooped my pants.
2: Hey, Unk, knock it off.
0: E.T. taught me not
2: Listen,
0: to trust the government.
2: You're a year away from nice. Wearing diapers on this show, poopy pants. I don't want to hear from you.
1: The other diapers.
2: Mm-hmm.
1: The adult diapers.
2: No, but I just, like, it's... There are some good moments, but if you watch the entirety of the movie back, there's a lot of where you're like, okay, where do we get to the fun parts?
1: I didn't watch... For some reason, you know, like, when you're growing up, your parents, I imagine all of us who are lucky enough to have our parents, they show us movies, right? They're like, this is a movie that I loved, and I want to watch it with you. For whatever reason, E.T. wasn't one of those movies, and so I didn't watch it until I was in high school, and I was like, this movie rocks, man.
0: I had to seek out E.T. All of my dad's movies were like Star Trek or Smokey and the Bandit type of stuff.
1: I've never seen Smokey and the Bandit.
0: John Slop is what I call it.
2: Good question.
1: John Slop.
2: The Netflix top 10 is at it again. I wonder what my dad's like movies were. I knew that we had the original Star Wars trilogy on VHS when we watched those.
1: Same.
2: But I can't remember. Oh, Indiana Jones. We had the Indiana Jones movie.
0: Oh, my dad showed me Indiana Jones.
1: They showed us, but they didn't show us the second one because I think there was...
0: Because it sucks.
2: Is that the face-melting one?
1: That's the first one.
2: Okay.
1: But there was like Colts in it, and they were like,
0: The second one is the heart-rip-out one, and it's got that racist... stereotype of a child.
1: Well, who won Academy Award for Everything
0: Ever. He did.
1: Great
0: movie.
1: Yep.
0: I love him.
2: And
1: there
2: you called him racist.
1: That's Steven Spielberg for you.
0: The writing was racist to make him do that.
2: I see.
0: They called him Short Round.
1: I mean, that's just his name, right?
2: Yeah, come on now.
1: Just his name.
2: They call you Nick, don't they?
0: Yes.
1: Nice. That's problematic
2: or
1: in my
2: Big
1: book.
2: Daddy.
1: Let's get to the Grum Down.
0: Grum Down.
1: Brought to you by us.
2: Oh, it's so blue.
1: In a good way,
0: right? Yo, listen up.
1: Thank you. Nice reference, Nick.
0: Thank you.
1: It's the final show before the College World Series. I have it. Thank you, Nick. You recognize exactly what I wanted. I have it. That's what I was going to ask. What will you be doing over the next week?
4: No.
1: Because you know what's going to happen? We're going to have coverage of...
4: every game.
1: And also...
4: every pitch.
1: Oh. And then if you want tickets...
4: get them now.
1: But we don't have any of those. So,
2: oh, dang it.
0: But be sure to watch out for the...
5: racist.
0: Oh, I thought that was him saying racist.
1: We have that
0: We
1: somewhere.
0: Do have him saying racist. I just don't... Huh.
1: Yeah.
0: I figured it'd be on that page.
1: Yeah. Nope. That's it. Because those are the ones where it's like,
6: no way.
0: Yeah.
6: Goat boy. Dumb ass. Shocking.
1: I don't know what those are from. Those are from the Kevin and Michael era. So I don't know exactly why we have them, but there you go.
4: Omaha.
1: Boise 4 says it's Phil Steele season, boys. Discuss, please.
2: Oh, it's Phil.
1: Magazine's coming out. Let's see. The Spurs dominate. Oops. No, they don't. Bing bong.
2: What time is
1: bong?
2: What time did you write that one out?
1: I actually did the Grum Down this morning, but I did in my prep last night.
2: That was a funny tweet.
1: NBA Finals Game 4. Chat, are the Knicks cooked? I thought you would love that.
4: Racist.
1: Oh, there we go. I thought you'd be like, good job, Josh. You're saying chat.
2: Yeah.
1: But instead, they ended up coming back to win.
2: Sorry, chat.
1: Yep. And by the way, Prison Matt says, who's the racist we're supposed to worry about? His name is Nick Grimm, actually. So be on the...
2: He's a contrarian, that's why.
1: That's true. Why are you wearing the Yacht Rock hat? Not the glorious new 1620
2: Look
1: the rope hat.
0: Because I thought it matched better with my current fit.
1: That is garbage. Eric Sorensen's going to stop by.
2: He'll
1: join us in person.
0: He will, in the studio.
1: Oh my gosh. I can't wait to see him.
2: We're going
1: to
2: ask him baseball questions.
1: I have many baseball questions, and we will ask him all of them. So he's going to join us in the next hour. He'll be here in studio at 3:30. It's 100 days to college football. There was something yesterday with Trey Taylor we didn't get to, and so I decided to... as I was working last night during the bad part of the basketball game, coming up with a different angle on things, which ended up being a good thing. So we'll have that for you in a little bit. Also, it's a Thursday, which means I don't care.
0: Oh, I love this. Another thing.
1: I know what Austin's going to say. I don't care about Disclosure Day.
2: I don't care.
1: Screw you, Austin.
2: Screw you, Steven.
1: I can't wait for Disclosure Day. I have an I don't care that is going to trigger, for sure, Nick, maybe you, Austin. Whoa. I don't know for sure. And another one that would trigger Stephen A. Smith, but I don't think he really cares about the Grum. But maybe we tweeted at him, Nick, when I get to a breakout video. Old friend of the Grum back today for the first time in a while, Adam Rittenberg of ESPN. He'll join us at 4:15 to talk about the story on future power rankings. You know, when we were discussing it yesterday, one of the things that I realized we missed, because I heard this on Happer and Schaefer, it's Connor and Mike, Florida State, have you seen where they are on this list?
2: On the list.
1: They are 50th.
2: Oh, wow.
1: Yeah. So I'd like to ask Austin, or Austin, you're Austin.
2: Adam.
1: I'd like to ask Adam.
2: At least I'm not Matt today.
1: What's up with this? Maybe you are, though. Don't forget about the Stanley Cup Final. It's tonight, everybody.
2: Holy
1: I just
2: cow.
1: Wanted to remind everybody.
2: How many final are there?
1: Game 5. It's Game 5,
0: it's
1: I know.
0: It's Game 5 of the final.
2: It's what of the final?
0: Game 5.
1: It's Game 5, everybody.
2: Watch out for the racist.
1: Get excited. Get excited. Game 5. So we'll talk about that. And the World Cup is here.
0: It's happening.
1: Happy that we realized we were behind it by a minute. I was going to be pissed if the chat was spoiling the
0: World
1: Cup.
0: We're behind it by a minute because Matt paused to identify flags.
1: Why doesn't he just Google flags?
0: It's a good question.
1: Has he thought about that? Why didn't he just open up YouTube TV on his own computer and check it out there?
0: Pausing a thing a minute's worth just to look at the flags, that's insane.
1: It is. Mm. I don't like going to people's houses. This is a critique of some people. I think actually some media members, and so I apologize. People who are watching a football game and start pausing it to like rewind plays, don't do that.
2: Yep.
1: Or do it on your phone. Like, I assume you have a YouTube TV login. Just do it on your phone. I am not trying to. Maybe that's why I don't go watch games at people's houses.
2: Yeah, I'm generally against doing house parties or other watch parties with other people because.
0: What about sausage parties?
2: Well, you never know. I do like to just like sit in my own kingdom and be able to watch a game how I want to watch. Mm-hmm. And if that means that I can do some other things and maneuver around the house as I so choose, I shouldn't be judged for that.
1: Mm, yeah.
0: Is this you telling us you watch football naked?
2: No.
0: Mm-hmm.
2: That was a long pause. I did have to think
0: sure
2: about it, though.
0: Was.
1: Were you going through, like, maybe I have?
2: Well, no, because I'm
0: have
2: thinking...
0: Have I watched football? I've
1: never been naked during a football game, 402-951-1620. My answer is yes.
0: Here's my take. It's my house. I pay for it. I'm going to be naked in it if I need to be.
1: See, I don't like being naked, just, like, because...
0: Like, I'm not chilling. I'm not chilling.
2: Because of all the cameras in your house?
1: Yeah. Yes, but I feel like I have to put a blanket on, and then it defeats the purpose.
0: Like, I'm not chilling naked, right? But, like, if I have some clothes in the dryer, and it's like, well, go put on the underwear, it's in the dryer.
1: That's just walking to get the clothes. Yeah. That's
2: on a
1: being
2: similar
1: naked.
2: But different note, people, like, especially males who eat with their shirts off, I could never do that. Not because I'm, like, body shaming myself, but it just seems odd. I feel
1: only
2: like
1: time
2: I need
1: I would
2: to cover
1: do
2: up.
1: Is at a swimming pool. Mm, yeah. I would never do it in my house, though. I'm also not a hangout shirtless kind of guy.
0: I was a lot, and then sometime around college, I stopped.
1: You
0: and
1: started
0: I don't
1: putting
0: know why.
1: Your shirt on.
0: I have lounge shirts now.
1: Maybe, Nick,
0: lounge.
1: This summer could be the summer of shirtless Nick.
2: Mm. Whoa, we should start at the College World Series.
0: I need to have a shirt on.
1: In the broadcast booth? Then you could do that fun photo, Nick, where you're waving with the huge
2: there you go.
0: I hate that picture
1: I
0: so
1: love
0: much.
1: What do you mean?
0: Well, because Prudon had it on a weird wide mode setting, and I think I look terrible. I don't like how I look in that. I'm ashamed of my body in that picture.
1: Oh, that's not nice, Nick.
0: And now you're doing it again.
2: What did I do?
1: He took a photo of you, Nick.
2: I didn't. I just put it on a really wide lens.
1: 402-951-1620. We would love to hear from you. Text line. You can call us. Of course, that's the Prairie Flower Casino Zone hotline. 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And, of course, the YouTube chat, which is popping today.
2: I love the chat.
1: Stibbs writes, when I integrated into society, I put clothes on. Quoting Nick just
0: now. True. That's what happened.
2: Also, did you see the Mike Stibbs Memorial Jello Shot Challenge is doing very well already?
1: Whoa, what happened?
2: They already had 1,000 shots bought from one fan for Ole Miss.
1: Oh, that's right. We're calling the Stibbs thing the...
2: Because he passed away. It's so unfortunate.
1: R.I.P. I did see that earlier today. I'm happy for all the content kings out there.
2: I'm really excited to hopefully get someone to talk about the Mike Stibbs challenge on camera so I can post
1: it. Just ask him it's very like casually. You know, like,
2: what are your personal thoughts on Mike Stibbs? And this person's from like Texas. Yeah. Just say what they think.
1: Yeah. I think you can do a great job. Mm-hmm. What did you think of Harambe Karaoke? You can just ask him these questions.
2: Okay.
1: People just start playing. Like, they don't want to feel like idiots. They don't want to be like, what? They'll be like, oh man, really funny.
2: Yeah.
1: Or, you know, kind of problematic. Maybe that's what they would say. That'd be great. That offended me.
2: Mm-hmm.
1: Offended me and my culture.
2: Yeah, well, you know what? I didn't like Harambe Karaoke for that reason.
1: Yep. All right, when we return, I already have two emails from people about the NBA Finals. I don't know if I've ever began a show and had immediate emails with takes on the NBA Finals.
2: I like it.
1: But we will discuss that when we return. Also, not a soliloquy, but I want to say some things about the College World Series and how it is about to start. So we'll have that as well, and then our good friend Eric Sorensen will join us. It is great to be here on this Thursday. We appreciate all of you for joining us as well. It is on Sportsmanlike Conduct on the 1620 The Zone Radio Network.
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1: 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It is an I Don't Care Thursday.
2: Whoa.
1: We have received some I Don't Cares. Bad Takes Doug. I don't care that you, and he followed up and told me this is the generic you, not me personally.
2: Okay.
1: I don't care that you won't watch the World Cup or like soccer. Baseball is the most boring sport ever and justifies its relevance by creating stats upon meaningless stats that baseball wonks love to geek out on. Soccer is simply beautiful.
2: Okay.
0: I do like geeking out over stats, although baseball is also beautiful.
1: John writes, here's a third email about the NBA Finals. It's a Thursday, so I don't care. Basketball is a horrible waste of athletic ability and a horrible sport to watch.
2: Wow, jeez.
0: Waste of athletic ability?
1: That's pretty crazy. I love basketball, and I very much enjoyed watching last night's game 4.
2: Did you ever consider not sticking it through?
1: Definitely not. At the very least.
2: Because your job is sports?
1: Well, part of that, but I was also, during the, so I was doing a podcast during much of the first half as the game kind of like got like way out of whack. And I was like, wow, this is pretty crazy. But my goal the whole night was going to be after the pod, I'm going to sit down in my basement and I'm going to put the finishing touches on stuff for the Cultural Series.
2: Yep.
1: And so I needed to keep, I was going to just keep doing that, you know, all night long. The funny thing is, you know, it got to a point where it's like, all right, doing less and looking up more. And then the last half of the final quarter, I basically just put my computer aside.
2: Yeah.
1: And I was like, I'm totally done doing anything. I will get back to it tomorrow. Or I guess I did a little bit else after during Inside the NBA. So, no, I didn't think about turning it off. But that, I mean, part of it is that. It's like, there's not very many of these games left, you know.
2: Yeah.
1: I wasn't like, oh, man, I really want to go to bed. Now, if it would have, you know, gone to overtime, then I probably would have moved upstairs and laid down.
2: But yeah.
1: No, I had zero thought. Did you? Because your alarm is a little earlier than mine.
2: Yeah, so that definitely was a part of it, too, because, well, I mentioned earlier that we took this just erroneous nap in, like, the middle, like, as soon as we got back. So by the time that we woke up, the first quarter had pretty much wrapped up, and so it looked like the Spurs were just out in front. And I was in a group message with a couple of other guys from Herdat, and we were talking about the game, and one of them is a huge Knicks fan, and he was just...
1: Rico, how's he doing?
2: Oh, my God, he was just, I mean, literally just, like, complaining out of his gourd about the entire thing. And so I finally just got fed up, and I texted him back. I was like, hey, games are four quarters. Like, there is a chance that things go right for you. And then, of course, it just proceeded to snowball in the worst for him. And I still was like, I mean, this game is going to be fine. But I started to do kind of the same thing that I was like, okay, I'll start to look ahead for tomorrow. Like, what else do I need to get prepped? I also was getting ready for just, like, you know, the dumb College World Series stuff that I'm going to do outside of the stadium.
1: Dumb.
2: It is. Well, I mean, it's just with the tailgate fans. I mean, okay. I could, like, drink beer and do stuff. Like, you're actually,
1: must
2: like...
1: Must be nice.
2: Yeah, it must be. The beer is cold and I'm nice, so it must be fun. but, yeah, by the middle of the third quarter, it was that weird teeter-totter and... I almost thought about texting you. I wish I would have because it seemed like you were afraid that I had fallen asleep.
1: Seriously, I was like, man, I don't know if he's watching, which like, it's not a big deal. Yeah. Because I figured you would have checked out stuff this morning. I was like, I wonder if he is awake just because I know that you've been tired.
2: But I was going to text you and I was going to mean text you and I was going to say, this kind of reminds me of the game, in the playoffs when years ago, when the Packers got out so far in front of the Cowboys,
1: awful.
2: And the Cowboys started to score a couple times, and the announcers were like, well, you know, like, maybe they're making it a game. And I was like, that's what it felt like in the middle of the third. And then the Spurs just couldn't score at all.
1: That was the thing, is it kept happening, whereas in that Cowboys-Packers game, the Cowboys scored, but it was, like, way too late, and they also stopped, or they couldn't get any stops.
2: Yeah.
1: That was incredible. Biggest NBA Finals comeback of all time.
2: Did the environment make it that much more? Because here's another part of it too, because I'm keen on this sort of stuff, and maybe John is too. I don't know if you're in as much, because I love like the announcer side of it.
1: Oh yeah.
2: The fact that Breen, as soon as that miss happened, immediately called it the greatest comeback in NBA final history, I was like, I mean, we're talking about like Ray Allen shot, we're talking about a lot of other like big
1: games.
2: But
1: I mean, just if you just go based off of pure points and what they had to overcome, it is the greatest comeback in the history of the NBA finals. 29 points. And so you start right there, and it's like, incredible. Some other stats. After two quarters, the Spurs were up by 27 points. The largest halftime lead ever by a road team in the NBA Finals. They had made more threes, 14 of them, than the Spurs had made two-pointers. They had made 11 of them at that point in time. And, you know, it's one of those, and Brunson hit on this in the post game when he was with the Inside the NBA guys, where it was basically like, they would get, you know, 5, 6, 7 points, and then the Spurs would score. And, like, they kept doing that. Now, he was actually a little off. They got, I think, a couple of runs where it hit, like, the 10 to nothing or or, like, a 12 to 2. Like, that was the thing, is when you need a run like that, you need, and Brunson said this too, you need some luck. You know, you need to play really well. But the thing that you most need is you need to get a lot of points in a short amount of time, holding them to few, if not any.
2: Yeah.
1: And that happened twice. Mm-hmm. It happened in the third, because, I mean, by the time that the fourth rolled around, I definitely thought, okay, I think that this can be a game that goes down the wire, even though the Spurs immediately then pushed it right back to 20.
2: Right.
1: But once they got it below 15, like, that was the thing. It's like, can they get it into the single digits? Well,
2: that 6 minute to 3 minute mark of the fourth quarter was all Knicks.
1: Yeah.
2: It was just crazy. Like, it felt like they weren't even playing a team out there. They Correct. Were just like going through drills.
1: I couldn't believe it. And I said this last night on Twitter. There was a point in the fourth quarter where I looked at the clock and I was like, I can't believe there's still 5 minutes left. Because so often in a comeback like this, it's like, oh man, they did all this work, mm-hmm. but now there's only 2 minutes to go. But by the time, I think when they made it a 4-point game, there were still 5 minutes. So it's like, at that point, forget about anything. If the game is a 4-point game with 5 minutes to go, everything can still happen at that point in time. The only thing you wonder about, I guess, is did you use up too much of your energy getting there? Mm-hmm. And the obvious answer was no. And if anything, Wemby and all the minutes that he had to play was incredibly tired. You know, he did end up making some big buckets near the end. But dude, like, we have talked about how the Spurs are young and in a way that, like, really benefits them with the fresh legs and all these things. But last night was one of those rare instances this entire postseason, if not the only instance, where it was just like, Too big of a moment. Like, Wemby, who I think is, like, as ready for this as any superstar of his age that I can ever remember in sports, let alone in the NBA. When he went to the free throw line late in the game, he looked frightened.
2: Yes.
1: You know, like, especially he missed the first one. And when they cut to him and he gets the ball and he, like, lifts his shoulders and he closes his eyes and he goes,
2: and before he got the ball, he's pouring, like, I swear from the minute he shot the first and missed it, like, 18 more ounces of sweat appeared on him by the next shot. It was insane. And you know what's crazy? So this was something I was going to bring up, too, and I'm glad that you started with that, because there has been so much of the discourse, and rightfully so, because of the OG play at one end against De'Aaron Fox and obviously making the play to tip in and win the game in the final 2 seconds before they, you know, close out and get the victory on the last possession. All of that has kind of been encompassed in that sense, and there hasn't been a lot of talk about, like, oh, here was the critical play to get their scoring run going and whatnot. Those two missed free throws, I thought, were actually the biggest part of the entire comeback.
1: It felt like, because, I mean, at that point, you know, you're, of course, you can make one, extend it, you can make two, and then you're up by, you know, two more points, which I know, that's very simple math. But it felt bigger than that. And Dunko, it's a good point. To be fair, the eye-closing thing is a part of this free throw routine. That's true. For some reason, that one, and maybe this is just me projecting, right,
2: yeah.
1: where it's just like, it just looked... Whoa.
2: Yeah.
1: You know, right. With all the sweat just pouring off.
2: And not
1: of him.
2: Only that, but it was kind of the same thing I talked a little bit ago earlier, too, with just the environment of it all and everything. Because when they did this close up pan of him taking his deep breath and his eyes are closed, in the background isn't just, you know, like Milwaukee guys, like drinking beer out of tall glasses or beer bats or
1: all
2: something.
1: All the Knicks fans.
2: It is literally all the Knicks fans, and it's guys and people you recognize, like the Taylor Swifts and everybody else. And you got Spike Lee, and you've got everyone just hanging out, and you can recognize the people in the background. You're like, holy cow.
1: Yeah.
2: He's probably thinking this. The same thing I'm thinking.
1: That was incredible. And by the way, shout out Dunko, who says, I'm a Spurs fan, and Fox and Coach Mitch threw that game. I'm miserable. Understandably so. And so that's the other component of this, too. So you have the Fox play, which I saw a screenshot last night from a Knicks fan when he, like, first gets the ball. And first of all, how far back OG was. And it's like, okay, you know, I thought in that moment, it happened so fast that it took me a second to realize, why didn't he just, you know, keep dribbling and pull the ball out? But he was also so far out ahead of him. And so, like, in a way, I did understand that immediate thought process. But, dude, you are a veteran. You've got to take some extra time off the clock.
2: So I don't want to, you know, be like, oh, I was inside the huddle, because I'm not, right? Yeah. And I have not watched as much of the NBA as many other basketball heads would, you know, whatever. But if you just look in the microcosm of what the series has been, in game two, they got caught with their hand in the cookie jar trying to run back in transition. Wemby makes a really bad pass. It gets a turnover that eventually leads to the Knicks taking the lead and winning the game.
1: Yep.
2: This felt almost entirely similar. This is almost their strategy, right? They're going to run in transition. They're going to score as quickly as they can. You get a bucket and you move on. That's probably what De'Aaron Fox was truly thinking, because that's what they have done, not only through this series, but likely throughout their season. So,
1: and being up three is better than being up one.
2: I don't want to make, like, excuses as to why, but I feel like it is a logical reasoning when you think about it in terms of, well, they have messed up in other key critical moments in this sense, because they had rushed forced passes. They had a bad, you know, game plan coming out, instead of using a timeout when they have the chance at the end of game two, they run quickly in transition trying to get a bucket. It doesn't work. Instead of, you know, burning out time and potentially just wasting a couple more seconds to be able to get that last position off, instead you try to go to the basket and you give the Knicks a last shot.
1: Email from Steve into the Equitable Bank inbox. He says, Josh, I could write paragraphs describing the colossal meltdown by the Spurs last night and delineate the dumbest plays and the inept coaching by San Antonio. Instead, I'd like to highlight the play of Ananobi. He was remarkable in the fourth quarter. 19 of his 33 points in the final 12 minutes. 6 of 9. Nice. Okay, fine. I'll do it myself. From field goal, 5 of 7 from 3, 2 of 2 from the free throw line. What he did in 9 seconds, or 9 of the 11 and a half seconds remaining in the game was statuesque. Blocking Fox's layup, and then with 2.1 seconds hitting the winning tip shot, I was ecstatic. I thoroughly enjoyed watching that historic NBA championship game. Go Knicks! That play, watching that live, you know, the ball leaves Brunson's hand, and I saw him cutting in there, and mm-hmm. so I'm watching, I'm going, oh my gosh, oh my gosh. Not even about the ball, but more, he is there if the ball finds his arms. And I've seen a bunch of replays, like, from the ground, from, like, camera phones and everything, and how far he jumps and how far behind him the basketball is, and that he was able, like, he said last night, you know, his first thought was, like, dunking it. He's like, I can't do that, though. I have mm-hmm. to tip it in. And, I mean, one of the more ridiculous plays. And
2: well, in the simple fact that Hart messed that up a few moments before in, like, a more open sequence.
1: Correct. Was, and then that Wemby was out on Brunson. And so, like, that allowed it. First of all, he's not there defending the rim, and he completely cuts. I couldn't believe that Fox isn't on him in that moment, because he's on him when he's inbounding, and so he's just able to go right through there. And, yeah, there's some conversation, too, in the chat about the three-pointers. All of those that the Knicks took, like, or that the Spurs took. That was the thing. Like, the run, when it first is happening, and when, like, you just, that kind of first rush of a comeback, you know, I always love looking back at that, where it's like, mm-hmm. we all focus on the very end when it's like, and then they made the play that took the lead. How did it start? And it starts because the Spurs just keep chucking them. And it reminded me of the Knicks comeback against the Celtics last year in game one, especially game two of the Eastern semis as well, but particularly game one, where it's like, I understand that this is how you got here, because they were on fire in the first half. But, like, at a certain point, don't you got to change it up just a little bit? And don't you? But, again, a young team, they're going to make mistakes. Like, I think this is only going to fuel them, and Wemby in particular. But, you know, they just made a lot of mistakes along the way, but especially in the front end that allowed for everything to happen after that.
2: I don't know. The way everything's kind of cooking out right now, it does kind of, and not in the same sense, but, like, the way that the, this is a decade ago, so this is definitely the prime of my, like, NBA watching career when I was in high school and everything. Mm-hmm. But the way that those prime Big Three Thunder felt, right? They go to their first finals, they
1: 100%,
2: lose.
1: Yeah.
2: And then, if I remember right, I think they were up in the series and then ended up just,
1: they,
2: like,
1: were up 1-0, and then they got
2: swept the rest of the way. So not entirely the same, but
1: we did say after that, oh, here, they're going to be here
2: exactly,
1: forever.
2: Exactly, right?
1: And it's a great point.
2: It does kind of feel the same, because we have already placed a very tall crown on Victor Wembanyama and already given him so much praise. And, you know, I mean, yeah, trying to get the interview with him about 7 feet five, but I mean, regardless of all of that, I don't know that he's handled this situation well at all. Every single time he talks in a post-game press conference, I'm always just shocked that that's what he chose to say. Like, he doesn't, there's a lot of times where, and again, it's probably youth, it's probably everything else, but he's been playing essentially professional basketball for a long time.
1: More than 3 years he's been in the NBA.
2: More than a lot of the college age guys that are coming out of the NBA have played even college basketball when they come into the NBA in this upcoming draft or in years past. And you feel like he should be, I don't want to say more mature or anything like that, but just be aware of the moment in which you were in. Again, like the 0-2 comments where he was like, oh, this is a place I'd love to be because, you know, Mamba mentality, all that other stuff. And then yesterday just being like, I mean, just say it, like, we didn't play very well. And passing blame, doing everything else, it just feels very odd that, like, this is the type of, like, I guess, demeanor he wants to go with.
1: Well, and it comes off the first half when he was talking a lot of trash, you know, and rightfully so. In the moment, they're going up by 30. Like, he's not thinking that, oh, we're going to blow this game, but he was talking a lot of noise. I thought that they were in the heads of the Knicks. Mm-hmm. You know, that is a game that I will never forget, because it's something I've never seen before. We've never seen before, because the comeback has never been that large in the NBA Finals. And, you know, like, there was a lot of crazy plays at the end. We've hit on a few of them. Two more that we have not talked about. The Josh Hart missed layup, where he obviously was caught in between. He wanted to dunk, but he was too far away. And then, you know, I think he was worried
2: very
1: about
2: Ewing-esque,
1: the defense.
2: Almost.
1: Yeah, seriously.
2: Very, very
1: during
2: similar.
1: The commercial, because I saw a tweet comparing it to that. And so I went and looked up the finger roll that he had in 95 that he missed. That... the Brunson 3 over Wemby, like, is going to kind of get forgotten amongst this because there were so many crazy plays
2: you mean
1: after
2: the,
1: that.
2: The final shot? Or
1: no, no, no. The one that made it a one-point game was ridiculous because he comes out on him on the wing and is... You're just thinking, like, is he going to block it? What's going to happen? And it just, he has to arc it over him. Yeah. Incredible. I mean, an absolutely incredible basketball game.
2: Oh, yeah. And I was thinking about this last night once the game kind of wrapped up. And they did a long post game from MSG, which rightfully so, they should. But it was very funny to me that you're like, man, it would be so cool. Like, you know, the Knicks now have all this momentum and stuff. And I just go to San Antonio. Uh-huh. Like, it's almost like so deflating. You're like, oh, now the finals go back there.
1: Seriously, I mean, you went from, and I mean, the thing that I had written down last night was, are the Knicks cooked? Like, you're just wondering, how are they going to be able to get back up off the mat, not only losing, because it seemed like they were heading towards just an absolute beatdown.
2: Yeah.
1: And it's like, how do they do that? And, you know, you're going to guarantee a six game. Will they return to New York City down 3-2 after how they looked? Two more things for you. The Knicks have led by 12-plus points in every single game of this series.
2: They
1: trail 3-1. The Spurs have led by 12-plus. Yeah. The Spurs have also led in the final 2 minutes of all four games, and they trail 3-1.
2: That's haunting stuff, truthfully.
1: Yeah.
2: Because then you even go, when you get into your preseason and offseason stuff, and you're setting up your motivating stuff for the next season, you start to think to yourself, you're like, okay, what are the margins that we need to get better at? And it's like, well, you did everything you needed to. You had double-digit leads at halftime. You had double-digit leads heading into fourth quarter.
1: You had a double-digit lead immediately last night.
2: You had you had a lead going into the final 2 minutes of like a critical juncture of the game. All of that, and yet you still lost three of those games.
1: Yeah, Breen, when they cut it to 9, he's like, this is the first time it's been, you know, under 10 points this early in the first quarter, and it's like, wow, because I think it got to 12-2. Mm-hmm. I mean, it was immediately because Kat, you know, had the foul trouble after the challenge and everything. Incredible basketball game. And so game 5 will happen on Saturday. Knicks looking for their first championship since 1973. Selfishly, I hope that it goes back to a game 6. A, I want to see it close out at MSG. And B, I would get to watch that game.
2: We also we have potential, too, that there's a chance that old Vic Wembanyama could not be playing in another one of these games if he gets one more flagrant.
1: That
2: too is
1: true, because he has 3 flagrant foul points. So no matter what kind of flagrant, if he picks one up, he would then be out for the next game. 402-951-1620. What a basketball game last
2: Indeed.
1: Night. What a basketball game. We're going to have Eric Sorensen, dear friend, join us coming up at the bottom of the hour. I want to talk a little College World Series with you. We will do that when we return. Austin Jacobson hanging out from Herd at Sports. He's been with us all week long. We very much appreciate it. I'm Josh Peterson. Nick Grimm is here as well.
2: Hi, Nick.
1: Some sportsmanlike conduct on the 1620 The Zone radio network. But first, the soccer tournament of great significance has started. 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
5: Breezy and mild into the evening with temperatures in the 70s. Clear skies, comfortable tonight. Low down to 57. Sunny and super nice for Friday. We look for a high temperature of 86. I'm Chief Meteorologist Bill Ranby from KETV Newswatch 7.
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1: 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Eric Sorensen, D1 Baseball, Stitchhead is going to be joining us in our very next segment in the studio.
2: Whoa.
1: What a time.
2: Huge.
1: To be alive. We'll preview the 2026 Men's College World Series. We have spoken this week a lot about the new teams, the new faces that we are going to see. And I was thinking about it this morning, Austin, just how different college sports have looked, you know, I know we talk about it all the time off the field, and in a way that I think people are obviously very frustrated by, right? Like, this is changing, and, you know, a team wants a gambler to play and all these types of things. But it's pretty crazy, and dare I say, I think pretty cool, how much has changed on the field. I know that, like, it's... We have a lot of Southern flair yet again here in Omaha. This is not a, wow, and then USC and Michigan and Ohio State baseball made it. Like, we're not going into that crazy of a territory. But 23 different programs in 24 spots over the course of the last three series is, in my opinion, I mean, that's pretty wild to have that level of, I mean, do we call it parity? It certainly feels like it to me. Three different champions in college football. Mm-hmm. Now, they're all coming from the same conference, but, I mean, different levels of school, right, where you have, like, the team in Ohio State that always spends all this money. You have Michigan, a team that I thought, honestly, couldn't really compete at that level anymore for a variety of reasons. And then, of course, the upstart Indiana. You have different champions in basketball, and now you have this in baseball. And, again, sometimes I try to force myself to take a step back and just talk about the things or watch the things or appreciate the things that are happening in the sport and not around the sport, and I couldn't help but think about that as we get, you know, not even 24 hours away now from game number one.
2: Yeah, and you know, it is interesting, and something I hadn't even considered until you started to kind of go off that list, just including college football. If you look down the list of some other college sports, this is what makes the College World Series, college baseball, a little bit kind of unique and fun for the past few years. Volleyball has consistently had really the same kind of routine champions routine teams that you usually see. And, of course, last year, this past season was a little bit more of a shocker because one of those teams was upset. And then, of course, A&M makes its run. You think of college basketball and you're like, okay, yeah, we always want to see the underdog. But even this past year, a little bit maybe more parity. But at the end of the day, it was still kind of a team that you can recognize and kind of go with. And women's college basketball is kind of the same way, too. I mean, UCLA obviously won it, but it's kind of the same names that you've seen year in and year out, South Carolina. You can also throw, obviously, UConn in there, too. It is nice in college baseball that when we get to the cream of the crop at the very top, we have a field that makes it very, very unique and fun because, and I know, obviously, Eric's going to talk about this here in a moment. It's what we've talked about all week as well. But the fact that you have a 30-loss team that has a chance to be kind of, you know, rooting around and make a weekend of it and see how long that Troy can be here too. And you throw the SEC blanket over on top of it. People are going to have different rooting interests all over the place. And I think it makes it fun, right? That you can find different avenues in which you want to find your rooting interest for, especially if you're a local here.
1: Yeah, Matthew says, have you guys mentioned it's the first College World Series without a Florida or California team in a half century? I think we hit on that on Monday. That is, I mean, talk about something that is like, whoa.
2: Yeah.
1: You know, you grow up and like, even watching the end of the North Carolina USC series over the weekend, and they, you know, they kept showing that stat of like, what's at stake? North Carolina, first time in this amount of years. But for USC to see that, you know, the first time Nebraska makes it in 2001, that's the last time USC makes it. And USC is this historic power, all these national championships, and yet they have not been here in now a quarter of a century.
2: Yeah.
1: You know, imagine saying that to somebody in 2001, like, yeah, and this is going to be it now. You'd be like, what, why?
2: I mean, you're telling me that, and I'm kind of new to the college baseball scene. I'm trying to, you know, get a bit more ingrained into it, especially over the past few years of living in Omaha, how important college baseball is here. Mm-hmm. I did not know that USC is, like, this perennial power,
1: you
2: right?
1: Never,
2: like,
1: you wouldn't.
2: Exactly, and there was no part of me who's just turned 29 years old that we would be like, yeah, USC is one of these best teams that you always have to be on the lookout for. And I even remember how big of a deal that Nebraska beat USC in that home series, and people were like, this is a really big deal. It's like, was it? Like, yeah. I don't know it as that, but yeah, I mean, you're right.
1: Historically, it certainly is. All right, when we return, Eric Sorensen is going to join us in the studio. We will get ready for the series, which again starts in not even 24 hours. We'll talk about the matchups, the storylines, and so much more with Eric when we return here on the 1620 The Zone Radio Network.
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1: 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It is Eric Sorensen. Eric, good afternoon. How are you?
33: Great, man. Great. I love coming back to Omaha. And this is the first time I've been in studio with you guys, so I can see all of the rock and roll memorabilia out in the waiting area. No, this is really cool. This is a good place. It's nice and spacious. Usually on places I've gone to radio shows, it's been like closets.
2: Mm.
33: I know this isn't a huge space, but it's bigger than most ones I've been to, believe it or not.
1: Well, if you stop by next summer, I think we're going to have an even bigger studio. So be a little bit more comfortable.
2: Yeah. Just for you, too.
1: Yes, we've told the bosses. We said we need a big one just for Eric.
33: Okay, then I'm not raising my appearance fees for you guys. So that's perfect. That'll work well.
1: Eric, we were just talking about it right before you came in here, that now, over the course of the last 3 years, 23 different schools filling up 24 different spots. Only North Carolina, who made it in 24, will have been here twice in the last three seasons. Why, in your opinion?
33: I think it's really kind of cool, actually, guys. Granted, it's kind of twofold for me. One, I'm glad that there's so much diversity of teams making it to Omaha. That's, as a kid, when I grew up here, that's what it was like. I've probably said it on your show before. As a kid, you know, teams from literally Maine to Hawaii to University of Miami, they all came in. I love that. But at the same time, all eight teams this year have Southern accents, and I just kind of wish it'd be a little bit more spread out. Like last year, we had three teams from the West, which I'm sort of happy about because I live in Los Angeles now. But yeah, it's still kind of the same part of the country that's dominating. It's just different teams. I'm a little conflicted, but I do like the fact that it has had so much diversity the last few years.
2: Do you see that as just from this year's microcosm? Is that like a trend moving in college baseball? Is that recruiting hotbeds or anything just with how the sport has changed, even with college athletics movement?
33: I think it's kind of is. And the other thing I probably should mention is it's cool that in this era of the NIL and money being everything, and I you know, that's part of the sport now is, you know, the big money schools make

0: College baseball gets ready to crown their national champion. I was thinking about questions that I have for this year's series and what's going to unfold, and like the biggest question that I like look forward to seeing answered. And I think it is what will happen with Georgia and home runs, given what we saw a week ago and what normally happens at this ballpark. So I guess I'm asking you a two-parter here. What's the biggest question that you have? And also, how do you think that one is going to be answered with the Bulldogs?
1: Okay, actually, because my biggest we're in cahoots, man. Because my biggest question was about Georgia itself, not the home runs, which got the sheet in front of me, 174 on the year, which is insane. To me, after watching what I saw last week, I thought, is Georgia going to bring any pitching with them? Because I know they won two very impressive games against Mississippi State, but Mississippi State bludgeoned their pitching staff. They scored seemingly at will almost. So I'm kind of, my biggest thing is going to see, all right, Georgia's offense is great. It's prolific. They don't have, you know, Georgia plays in a bandbox of a field. Let's face it. I think right field is 305 feet. Even I could probably make that home run. But, you know, the way Omaha, the way the state, I almost said TD Ameritrade, the way the stadium sits, Charles Schwab, the way it sits, you know, a lot of times the winds come from the south, blowing right into home plate. So it knocks down a lot of home runs. So I'm interested in seeing that, just like you brought up. But I'm also interested in seeing if Georgia has the pitching, other than Cade Naoki last week, who was really sharp. Their pitching was pretty wobbly, and I'm going to be interested to see how they do going up against, well, against a team like Texas, or if they play against Alabama or Oklahoma.
2: There's been the SEC side of it, but North Carolina has a lot of my interest because of, obviously, the dramatic way that they win in their super regional, taking down USC, the way USC probably could be in this spot. Right. You know, it was just right there. But which of these teams, and maybe it is North Carolina, had that sense of the flair for the dramatic throughout the year that maybe gives them that extra edge? Because it feels like there's been a lot of those high drama, high stakes moments in Omaha the past few years.
1: Yeah, Austin, you hit it on the head, because I was kind of the same way. I was all ready for USC to be here. And I'd been kind of on USC's bandwagon all season because they had such a great pitching staff and people weren't giving them their due, I thought, as far as ranking them and stuff. But North Carolina, the way they came back, you know, we're used
0: incredible.
1: To some, we're used to some painful super regional finals. And that had to be one of the worst, is just the way USC was four outs away from making it to Omaha for the first time in a million years. But yeah, I'm kind of looking, and at the same time, I kind of got a feeling for, it was kind of the first time I'd seen North Carolina all year, and boy, their pitching was really impressive. They kept them in games and kept it to where they had a chance to make that dramatic finish. So that's a team I'm really zeroing in on. I think they are my favorite coming out of the left side of the bracket. I think it's going to come down to them and West Virginia, if you ask me. We'll see. Things happen crazy in Omaha, but North Carolina has to be considered a favorite, even though they kind of struggled a little on offense, but their pitching's really good, and they showed that last week.
0: And they've gotten so close before. I mean, we're coming out on 20 years ago. This year and next year is when they played for the championship series back in the mid-2000s. Eric Sorensen joining us. Do you think that they're going to go with Jason DeCaro tomorrow night? Like, he was a monster in game two.
1: Yeah.
0: Farron was on the call for that one, and he'll be hanging out with us over the course of the next week for Westwood One. And I texted him after that game, just like, what on earth? Like, that was an insane performance in a do or die game.
1: It was. And they should, I mean, him and Glauber did a great job against USC the next day, even though I don't think he got the win, obviously, because he wasn't in at the end. But yeah, DeCaro is just, he's on fire, man. And I wouldn't want to face him. I think they got to go with him as the guest on that. And North Carolina, but any way they go, North Carolina's, you know, team ERA is in the top 10. They're high quality pitching. And Josh, kind of what you're saying, like from 20 years ago, ever since Coach Fox and them came close twice to winning the national, I've been on their bandwagon. Seriously, I'd like to see them win. It wouldn't kill me to see them eliminate everybody this week and win the national title. So I've kind of been on their bandwagon ever since, just for their fans. You know, it's just a painful memory that they have, and they've had such good teams over the years. So let's hope they bust through. That'd be great to see them bust through this week.
2: So on the Big 12 side, obviously West Virginia makes it through. How battle tested are they? Because I think that they're kind of the national story. Everyone got so in love with Country Roads. You know, everyone wants to hear them sing and have Morgantown come into Omaha and kind of storm the place. But just looking back through some of their postseason, even into that Big 12 tournament, it's not like they've played Murderer's Row by any means, and they do get Troy first. So is that an advantage for them, or do you feel like that's going to catch up to them?
1: A little bit of an advantage, but I still think, you know, anything can happen in the College World Series. You guys know that hell better than I practically, but I really like West Virginia's team. I think they're really balanced as far as, like, their pitching is number 7 in the country, team ERA. Their hitting is in the top 20. in batting average.

0: So I really like their combo of just being balanced, and having Max Yell, the All American, on the mound is going to help that too. So yeah, they might get a little bit of advantage taking to face Troy. No offense against Troy, and if Troy wins the national championship, I'd love to see him put it in my face. But it's just one of those things. Like we talked about some of those teams, like Murray State and Oral Roberts. None of them won a game. Stony Brook, they didn't win a game when they were here. So I don't see Troy making a Fresno State type of run. And it does kind of help West Virginia a little bit, kind of get their feet wet getting here and playing a team that hasn't been here before either. So I think that's kind of a little bit of an advantage for West Virginia.
1: Mm-hmm. Eric Sorensen joining us. So on the other side of that, you have a team that's never been there. Texas has been there the most of any of these teams. Yeah. This is going to be their 39th appearance. It's so interesting, like reading the quotes, whether it's from Schlossnagel, whether it's the quotes from the players, like, where there are going to be teams that we'll see that are just like, this is their end-all, be-all. They made it to Omaha. They're not approaching it that way at all with Texas. No. And Schloss, in particular, he's been in the College World Series so many times. He's now the fourth coach to make it with three different programs. And this is a team, this is a university that hasn't won a championship since, what, 2005? Like, I wonder what you think this has done for him, making it back to another one, first time with Texas. And, like, what's at stake for him, given that he has done this, but he hasn't done the ultimate thing?
0: It's kind of like with North Carolina. I'm rooting for Jim Schlossnagel too. Been here a million times, hasn't quite worked out for him. I still weird not to see him wearing purple. No offense, Coach Schloss, but even burnt orange is just strange. But it kind of shows that he's a kick-ass coach. I mean, he's been everywhere he goes. He's won and brought his teams to Omaha. And this year's team, I just think this year's team is different because, you know, we're used to seeing Texas pitching and defense. They always have that. We're not used to seeing them hitting as well as they are, and having a team that hit, I want to say, over 100 home runs this year. We're not used to seeing that from Texas. We're usually seeing them play more station to station. But this is the Jim Schlossnagel effect. He's bringing in the better offense that he's used to bringing in. And yeah, I just think it's one of these times. It's just a matter of time. Matter of time for Jim Schlossnagel. I don't know if there's any pressure on him to win. If he just getting back to Omaha is going to, you know, the fans at Texas appreciate that. I know they're going to demand a national championship here soon, so he might as well try and win it now. But I think it's just a great Jim Schlossnagel story. That's the way I look at Texas this year, and they're having more of an offensive team.
2: I'm kind of on the Alabama train a little bit. I'm trying to find a team to start rooting for. They've got a Nebraska kid with Tyler Faye from Grand Island.
0: Tyler Faye, that's right.
2: And, you know, that first matchup with Oklahoma is so interesting. I guess my main question just about the Tide is, do they have enough pitching to get through a full week and a half?
0: Yeah, I would say so. I mean, in fact, looking at number 15 in the country in team ERA, I think their pitching's fine. I'm really looking forward to seeing Faye pitch. I haven't seen him pitch. I know he had that no-hitter earlier this year, so I'm looking forward to that. And I knew he was a Nebraska native, so that's cool. That's a good storyline. But the thing that bothers me about Alabama is, and it's not always about offense when you get here, but their offense is number 255 in the country. Their batting average kind of got a bony armed offense, but they also have Justin LeBron, a player I have not seen Alabama this year, so I really look forward to seeing him play, and I really look forward to seeing Justin LeBron, who's going to be, you know, top 10 pick at the shortstop position here in the draft next month. So that's a team I'm kind of looking to see if they're going to put it together offensively. This is not a great place to try and find your bats, that's for sure. Omaha is not a good place to be struggling. So let's see how that works out. That's kind of my main thing with them.
1: Eric Sorensen, Stitchhead, D1Baseball.com, joining us right now as we get ready for the 2026 Men's College World Series. Speaking of D1 Baseball, your colleague there, Bradley Smart, had a really interesting story earlier this week, how the eight College World Series teams were built. All sorts of numbers, how many of them they recruited out of high school, how many were transfers, how many came up from the lower levels, including junior colleges. I wonder your takeaway from the roster construction of these teams as you look at them, because, I mean, I guess mine would just be, there's a lot of ways to skin a cat here. Yeah. You don't have to just do it one way or the other.
0: That's right. It's kind of a reflection, Josh, of our sport nowadays, of college sports.
1: Sure.
0: Everybody's transferring. Everybody gets butt hurt, and they decide, well, I'm going to leave here because it's not working out, or I'm not getting enough playing time. And I hate that about modern college sports. That's just, you know, mainly because I'm a huge Creighton fan. I'm a huge Creighton basketball and baseball fan, and I've seen some of their best players leave to go to other places now. And, you know, that's where it hits home with me. And again, it's kind of ruled by money, how much you can spend on getting players, buying players to come in. So that's kind of a drag of the sport. I actually think that's an interesting article that Bradley wrote, though, and it is kind of interesting to see how things look nowadays. In fact, the other day, I took one of these stat sheets for Georgia. I knew Georgia had just, like, mostly transfers. And so I decided to go through the roster and write in red ink where these different players were from. And it's like everybody on the offense, I think 8 of the 9 guys are transfers. Mm. Most of the pitching staff is from somewhere else. So, yeah, that's just kind of the day and age we're living in. It's not sexy. It's not fun to me. It's kind of like, you know, if they don't get their way at one place, they're going to go someplace else. Or if you're a mid-major, it's kind of like a tryout. Okay, you hit, you know, 350 at Creighton or someplace like that. Okay, now I'm going to go someplace, you know, as a power four and see how I can do there. And a lot of times, sometimes it works out, obviously, you know, a Daniel Jackson at Georgia or something, you know, like that. But there's often times, too, where I look at guys on a roster and I'm like, oh, yeah, that guy was at Fresno State last year. Mm-hmm. He's hardly played this year at this school. You know, it's like really weird how sometimes those things work out and how sometimes they're not the right move. But that's the world we live in now.
2: Sure. I know you've mentioned a lot of names so far, and kind of piggybacking off of that question, too. What are some of those guys that are maybe, I don't want to use the phrase under the radar because that's the easy, you know, catchphrase to use, but those guys that are maybe prospects or guys that maybe some of the major league teams are looking at that could make a name for themselves this week in Omaha?
0: Yeah, I mean, obviously, the one I mentioned a minute ago was Justin LeBron at Alabama. Yeah. Hasn't hit great this year. Interested to see how he'll do. Daniel Jackson winning the Triple Crown in the SEC. That's pretty insane to do. And actually, two guys for Texas that I got a chance to see on TV, but I hadn't seen in person, as Anthony Pack and Aiden Robbins. They're top two hitters. Pack is a freshman hitting the best at, you know, hitting 370-something for Texas. That's pretty insane to do as a freshman playing against SEC competition. They're still in the Southwest Conference to me. Screw that. Oklahoma's in the Big Eight. Screw that. But no, so seeing those guys play for me, actually, probably for the first time for most of these guys that I'm going to see, I'm really looking forward to. And Gavin Kelly's another guy at West Virginia. I have to mention, he might be the top pick next year in the MLB draft is what I'm told. I'm not, you know, that I think he's hitting 380 something, and he's just, and I saw him at the Big 12 tournament this year, and he's just an exciting player, electric player to see. So I look forward to seeing how he does here in Omaha.
1: Eric, before we let you go, you mentioned the Big Ten. Like, I did want to ask you about the conference missing out on another College World Series after, like, a great regular season. You know, UCLA's wire-to-wire number one, and then they go out like they do, and it really could have been 2-Q.
0: Yeah.
1: USC, who we're watching them in the regular season, they're piling up a lot of wins, but not a whole lot of quote-unquote good wins or quad one wins,
0: right.
1: And then they go on a nice tear in the tournament. Oregon, it seems like they're going to be a first-timer very soon, you know, to get to Omaha. And, of course, we know about Nebraska here. What did you think of the league, having the season they did but not sending anyone to Omaha?
0: Yeah, it was tough. It's kind of one of those things where you almost assumed UCLA was going to be there. And me being, I saw a bunch of their games this year. I was really shocked that something just wasn't right at the end of the year. The last 3-4 weeks of the season, they just weren't dominant as they had been. But I will say this, guys, as far as the Big Ten goes, like some of the traditional Big Ten teams, well, I know Nebraska's not a traditional Big Ten, but from that footprint of the Big Ten, we saw Nebraska play really well this year, hosted a regional. We saw Michigan come close to getting an at-large. Purdue came close to an at-large as well. Iowa has had really good teams over the years. I just think it's gotten better as far as the traditional Big Ten teams. I think they're inching up better and better, and I think the addition of the four West Coast teams has kind of forced their hand a little bit. They've got to get better, and I think they have, and I think they've made some good coaching hires over the years. So I can see a future of where the Big Ten is represented by a couple of teams here. And you mentioned, you know, Oregon being in the super regionals 3 times. They've been really close. It's like them and East Carolina are the two teams I want to see make it to Omaha because they've been so close. So, yeah, I think the Big Ten's improved, and I think they're going to keep improving, and I like seeing that. Mm.
1: Eric Sorensen, D1Baseball.com. We got a text from Jeremy that says, Sorensen is awesome, and then he quotes you, kick-ass, butt-hurt, and wanting North Carolina to win, LOL. Oh, man. Well, we always enjoy catching up with you, Eric. I imagine we'll see you down at the OBV when we're all sweaty and gross over the course, smelling like sunscreen over the course of the next week and a half or so. Appreciate you stopping by the studio.
0: Man.
1: Enjoy your annual pilgrimage to Omaha.
0: A quick shout-out to Pivovar at stadium view. I got my 84 and 85 College World Series programs added to my correct collection. I think I only have a few more to go. So
1: let's go. That is awesome.
0: And thanks for having me on, guys. I love this.
1: Absolutely. 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
4: From the Blumright Time Saving Traffic Center. US 75 northbound, crash at the exit ramp to I-80 westbound. Minor congestion on 72nd and L. Minor delays on I-80 westbound from 42nd to 60th. And less than a minute delay on Dodge from 52nd to 72nd. Not a whole lot of incidents right now, but it will pick up as we get further into the afternoon. I'm John Stanton.
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9: Thanks again to Eric Sorensen, D1Baseball.com, for stopping by in the studio, talking some ball with him. 88, Kevin. 7, writes, do more live with Eric. He's effing great.
10: Thanks, 7.
9: I would agree. He is a...
10: that was fun.
9: It was a really good time.
10: Cool. It's nice to have a guest in studio.
9: It is nice. We will have Adam Rittenberg joining us in about 20 minutes. Talk some college football with him.
11: Not in studio.
9: Famously not in studio, but he will join us on the Prairie Flower Casino Zone Hotline. Also, 1620 The Zone and Arby's teaming up for the Summer Sizzle Giveaway. Mm. We had a taste test Wednesday with them yesterday. A lovely time. They'll also be on site by our booth and in the OBV. Handing out coupons on Saturday from 11 to 1. So stop by, see Mike and Matt and Arby's. Shout out to them. You can go
10: that
9: to 1620thezone.com, enter now, and make this your tastiest summer.
10: It's a dream rotation.
9: Yeah, it really is a dream rotation. This is going to be 100 days to college football. Now, we've already started the segment, so we don't have to play the open, because I forgot to tell Nick that it was going to be 100 days to college football. So that's my problem.
10: Did you hear that from him?
9: Nick made a mistake earlier with the podcast, so now I can make a mistake. It's okay, Nick. It's not a huge deal.
10: I haven't made a mistake all week.
9: Well, I see about that.
10: Whoa.
9: Don't say a bad word or something. Oh. We'd hate to have to edit it out of the podcast.
11: No. Again.
9: Again. Exactly.
11: We don't need another time. Like, remember you said that one slur?
10: I did.
9: Whoa. Why do you always go with slurs? Yeah, why can't it just be slur? Like a cuss word? Yeah. Why can't it just be like, he said the F word? You're always like, yeah, he said the, you know.
11: Well, I didn't say which slur.
9: He called those people, you know, that
10: Whoa,
9: word.
10: Whoa, I would never.
9: Nick, you can't
10: never.
9: Say those people, Nick.
10: Yeah. Come on, Nick.
9: That's almost as bad as the slur. Trey Taylor picked up his fifth star yesterday.
10: Yesterday.
9: That was yesterday. It's been a busy week.
10: He had a funny noise when he got it, too.
9: Yeah.
10: In the interview. He just went, ooh.
9: I'm not going to say whether the noise was funny or not.
10: It was funny.
9: It was cool.
10: Yeah.
9: Is what I think.
10: Yeah.
9: Nick, any thoughts? No thoughts.
11: Sorry, I didn't hear what you said. No, I was editing.
9: I was asking if you had any Trey Taylor thoughts. So the joke was no thoughts.
11: No.
9: No thoughts.
10: I can share thoughts, though.
9: Okay, perfect.
10: Yeah.
9: So here's my question for you. And this is kind of a big picture, existential crisis kind of a question.
10: Whoa.
9: How hyped is he going to be? I asked this question because I find it interesting. I find it interesting because of how much things have changed around here over the last few years. Mm-hmm. Or really, you keep calling me Unc. So let's just go since I've been on the radio.
10: Yeah.
9: My first season covering Nebraska football on the radio was 2014. I turned 26 that season. It was Bo Pelini's last season. And at that time, we were still, I thought, like the fumes of the Bill Callahan recruiting apparatus were still in the ether in that we really cared about recruiting.
10: Mm-hmm.
9: Like, it was super important. And then Mike Riley got hired and things were like totally back to the point where we would come on the show and be like, Nebraska needs to recruit better. They need more 4 and 5 stars. And then,
10: Nebraska.
9: And then old heads are like, just it's about developing, and I only want walk-ons. One time, I had the gall to say, a recruit who gets a scholarship offer is better than a walk-on at football.
10: No.
9: And some guy's like, how can you say that? Because they got offered a scholarship, you idiot. And so, like, the battle lines were drawn at that moment in time, where it was like, you're a recruiting guy or you're not. And so, like, people really cared. We had multiple recruiting people on our show every week. We talked about official visitors like all season long. Like that, it was something people really cared about. And then for a variety of reasons, things have changed, right? Like the transfer portal has really started taking over. Nebraska, for the most part, hasn't really been in these kind of recruiting conversations anymore. You know, Dylan Raiola was a big name, but he was such a late addition to the class that it, like, you didn't really get to participate in some of the fun that would have come with that, really, like you are right now with Trey Taylor, right? And so the other part that's happened is Nebraska football has really struggled. And so, again, a little over a decade ago, Keyshawn Johnson Jr. commits, which, remember that name?
10: I do.
9: Tristan Jebbian. It's like, this guy
10: the Jeb.
9: Is going to be the guy that helps Nebraska football get over the top.
10: I was Patrick O'Brien.
9: Patrick O'Brien, friend of the program, Patrick O'Brien. We rolled in here on a Saturday afternoon to record the interview. Like, that's how long ago this was.
10: It P.O.B.,
9: was
10: baby.
9: Very much a pre-COVID.
11: I call him Pob.
9: He calls him Pob. I don't know why that made me laugh so
10: Thanks,
9: hard.
10: Nick.
11: That's what I'm here for.
9: And so those types of players were always like, what can they do at Nebraska? How good can they be at Nebraska? I think we did that for Dylan Raiola. And yet, I have sensed not really happening as much now with Trey Taylor. Now, so a few things. And I don't mean to give you so many words and sentences before you say a whole lot here.
10: It's
9: about
10: a long
9: this
10: question.
9: Question. But I perhaps don't participate in maybe the circles of the Husker internet that are probably doing these types of things, right? That are getting really hyped about recruits. I'm sure it's out there. I just don't see it as much like I used to when I was, you know, 10, 12 years younger. The other thing, and this is where I think it's the biggest, the program hasn't been very good. And so people have been burned so many times by Patrick O'Brien or a Tristan Jebbia, even an Adrian Martinez, Dylan Raiola is the latest, where now I very much sense this like skepticism to a degree that it's like in the old days it was, yeah, he probably won't be very good, or yeah, but he'll probably, you know, transfer away. Whereas some people are like, yeah, he's not even going to end up at Nebraska. Like, it's gotten so far into that area, to which now brings me all the way back to my question. How hyped is he going to be, in your opinion? Is there going to be that level of old school fervor about him? Or are we as a fan base, as a media, as observers, are we so jaded now that it's not that everybody is glass half empty, but that is almost the now common majority opinion?
10: Well, don't forget there's a third part of it that also affects you, because in this local part, it is also that extra part of, oh, look at the kids who got out and didn't come to Nebraska. Because obviously it was Keegan Johnson, it was the Bellevue West kids that, you know, ended up going out. And
9: Great point.
10: Obviously Zane Flores, who ended up at Oklahoma State. All of these sort of characters that were great Nebraska preps players that went on to have, you know, varying success when it came to where they went for college football. Trey Taylor being inside of the state's borders now do put everything that you talked about that you naturally avoided, right? You weren't looking up recruiting sites. You weren't doing all that sort of stuff. Even if you were like, okay, well, I'll take a peek, see where the class is, all that sort of stuff. Now it's on your local news channel. Now it is going to be when you get into bed on Friday nights, you can watch the 10 p.m. news and you will be able to watch Trey Taylor highlights.
9: Well, I really am, Unc.
10: You are. And then when you wake up at 5 a.m., so that way you can watch the sunrise with your black coffee. You'll Ooh. Watch him a second time. But that's the point that I'm trying to make, is that
9: he's going to be local now.
10: The fervor is going to get much higher, because even in the pockets of the state that are not the capital city nor the metro, he will still be covered because he is the local character. If Millard South somehow plays Kearney High School or Grand Island High School in like a postseason, it gets a little bit further out to central Nebraska, and you can understand how
9: 97-7.
10: The fervor then continues to grow a little bit more. There's more local coverage. There's, you know, the Sean Callahans, the Robin Washitz, the Michael Brunses, the Brian Christophersons, who can drive down the road of their homes and go watch a five-star quarterback inside of their state that's committed to Nebraska. That is unheralded and unheard of so far in the recruitment era, the hype era, the NIL era, all of this sort of stuff, right? And I think that to answer your question and what you originally asked me, because you gave me a lot of words, so I'll give you some.
9: Yeah, yeah.
10: I think that, yes, it is unique. And I think we will reach a fever pitch at some point, but I fear that the fever pitch may go a different direction, because I'm not suggesting that they're not going to be great, that Millard South and Trey Taylor aren't going to be fantastic, whatever. But the Millard South conversation got well out of hand last year because a lot of great Millard South players did not go to Nebraska. So now Nebraska fans have a reason to be like, oh, look, it's this team that had a lot of great Division I players from last year, that now we get to watch them this year, and we have a rooting interest in them now. Last year's team was an all-time team. If this year, if Trey Taylor and Antavius Ellis do not put up, you know, 42 points in the first quarter, will people be like, are they chopped? Are they not great? Chopped means, you know, they're not good.
9: Oh, I don't know if thank you. Yes, yeah, no, I was like, did he mean to say cooked?
10: No, no problem, Unc. Just trying to help you out. But again, that is part of the conversation. And unfortunately for them, they did not know that entering into this local conversation, but it is part of it. And I don't think that that will naturally become a part of it. But you do have to ask and wonder that, because, you know, we're sitting in the middle of June talking about high school and Nebraska football, that, listen, there's going to be an immense amount of pressure. They will likely meet that because they are two of the top prospects in all of the country, not just here in Nebraska. But man, that pressure sometimes can be so, so focused, especially here in the state.
9: So Wazy4, who I'm pretty sure is an Ohio State fan, says it's more about history of the failed five stars, just not a Nebraska thing. It's shocking that Taylor is hedging his future here. So let's put his second sentence aside.
10: Okay.
9: I don't think it's more about history of failed five stars. Maybe I'm wrong, but I don't think the majority of this place is like so granular where it's like, you know, if there are 35 stars, only 15 of them are usually successful. I feel like this is way more a Nebraska thing where it's just like, Nebraska has failed the five stars, so I'm not going to trust that this five star
10: will
9: succeed.
10: But you also mentioned like Adrian Martinez. I remember everyone was super excited.
9: They
10: he
9: were
10: was
9: this
10: four star quarterback, all that sort of stuff. Every single time you lift someone up to this five star rating or a high four star, whatever, like it, whatever you want to put that recruit as, we as Nebraska fans sometimes put that player as like, this is the guy who's going to protect us and save us from the hole that we have dug ourselves in. This is the guy who's going to get us out of it. I do remember, even as a kid, how important Marlon Lucky was and how hyped it was constantly and like brought up about how high of a recruit
9: Dude,
10: he was.
9: It was insane. That is the most hyped recruiting class of all time. Mm-hmm. You know, and that was, I was in high school when the 05 class was put together. Like, and that was the first in the modern internet recruiting era where Nebraska, they were good at recruiting and they leaned into it. Like, Bill Cowan loved that class. He was so excited for it. And Marlon Lucky was one of the many crown jewels, a part of that class. Harrison Beck was the quarterback. Zach Bowman was a five-star. Like, that thing was absolutely loaded. The other thing, you know, you bringing up Adrian and thinking about him for a moment and Dylan, it kind of hit me. The relationship we had with those guys was very short by the time that they started. Maybe not so much Dylan, like, because, like, his dad, of course, we knew who Dylan was. But in terms of the day he recruits until the day of his first start, that was a span of, like, 9 months. Adrian Martinez, did anybody know his name until that December day pulled around where it's like, hey, Scott Frost and his staff, they're flying down to, or flying where? To California, right? That's where he lived.
10: Yep.
9: They're flying to California to go after this four-star named Adrian Martinez.
10: Yeah, because he was committed to UCF and was going to fly across the country. Then, it was a Frost recruit.
9: And didn't he eventually he committed to Tennessee, and so they pulled him away from Tennessee. And so that was also a nine-month period, right? This is going to be so much different because he's been committed for, what, over a year? Isn't it 13, 14 months by now?
10: Yeah, I think it was May or June, July, something like that of a year ago. Yeah.
9: Yeah. But so by the time that those, like, look, man, if you weren't there, and this now I really do start sounding like an old guy, if you weren't there for that first Adrian start, like, you don't really understand it. There was so much excitement because it was like, it was Frost, and so there was the natural Frost excitement, and it was like the term that everyone always used, handpicked. He's his handpicked quarterback, which I always found annoying. It's like, yeah, every quarterback that a coach goes after is their handpicked guy.
10: But it was also the married at the hip thing, too.
9: It was. Like, it was like, this is his dude. And Dylan.
10: Because it was both of them. It was Frost and it was Adrian at the same time.
9: And there was less of that with Dylan, but it was like five-star, NFL style, rocket arm, like all of these things that we were way wrong on.
10: But then the Dylan part of it, too, was how bad the quarterbacks were from the year prior. And it was propelling Dylan to be this, not only is he a five-star, but man, desperately, the one position we absolutely had to crush this offseason was a quarterback, and we got him.
9: That is a great point, because by the time that he finally got to start, we were coming off of around here just like this awful offense where it was like, thank God they're going to have a quarterback who can throw the football to a wide receiver.
10: Mm-hmm.
9: And, you know, for a variety of reasons, both of those quarterbacks struggled. You know, with Adrian, it was more about him being mobile and, like, the system and, like you said, kind of being at the hip. And this is different. And so, essentially, I'm kind of asking, like, I wonder what the next year is going to look like in that regard and just, like, the buildup to this. Because
10: are you asking if it can get any higher, or are you asking, like, what is the highest?
9: I'm asking, like, can it get to those levels, or have things just changed too much around here? That, like, so now part of this, too, is there is, as I mentioned a few minutes ago, I think there are a lot of people that are like, yeah, wake me up when he's actually playing. You know, wake me up when he actually arrives at Nebraska. Because there's some who are like, I still think he's going to decommit. I don't think so, by the way.
10: Yeah.
9: I think he will end up at Nebraska. I think he will start his career at Nebraska.
10: Can I open a wound without really opening a wound?
9: Sure.
10: Okay, so I think you two, and John, especially, this station, have understood a little bit about where the pitch can actually go.
9: Oh, yeah.
10: And I think it's actually at its highest and probably peaked, because how many people came to the defense of Trey Taylor against you guys, against a clip that went viral for, you know, whatever reasons that people chose to be upset and angry about, right? That is the highest you can be when you're publicly defending a quarterback who's not even officially signed into your program, right?
9: Yep, yep.
10: So they are defending the prodigal son, but the son has not yet been born, right? Like, it is, that's exactly what they're doing. So I would argue that we've actually reached fever pitch already.
9: You think so? Because I thought you were going to make the argument that once he signs, then it will actually start getting higher, because then by that point, it is real. Like, how many times have you heard somebody say, you know, I'm not going to believe that blank is going to happen until it's actually happening.
10: Yeah.
9: You know, whether it's like a team winning a championship, or I hear sometimes people say, like, there's no way they're going to make a sequel to that movie, and then suddenly it's like they're filming, it's like, I still don't believe this. I need it. And then you're sitting down in theaters and you're watching The Force Awakens, and it's like, I guess there is a new Star Wars movie. And so I wonder, once he signs, does that then change where people then, because then you can actually start thinking about it, like, okay, he's a Nebraska Cornhusker now, and oh, okay, what can the offense look like? And okay, you know, him being local is like really going to be quite the game changer for this whole thing, because Adrian wasn't local. Dylan wasn't local. I'm trying to think of the other quarterbacks, you know, over the last 20 years.
10: I don't doubt that there's going to be Husker fans that go to Millard South games.
9: 100. Those are going to be
10: that has not happened for a long time.
9: Yeah, I have to imagine that there will be limits on credentialed people, you know, credentialed media members.
10: We've talked a lot about that, you know, with Herd At and where I work and everything. Yeah. And that's one thing, too, that, you know, it was a big reason why a lot of people, Millard South had to do it again. I mentioned it last year. But, yeah, it's going to be a big deal, because there's going to be not only crowded sidelines, but also crowded, you know, everything. It's going to be, you better buy extra concessions, make sure that you have everybody ready.
9: It's going to be really, really fascinating. And so, don't know if I ended up coming to a different answer here than I came in with.
10: Like, I think the answer I have for you officially is that, you know, because he's now the five-star and all that other stuff, the fact that even with everything that was busy yesterday and whatnot, the fact that we didn't spend time to be like, Nebraska signed, or Nebraska has a committed five-star quarterback, the fact that we did not talk about it yesterday and we pushed it to today to talk about it in this discourse, I think is the answer.
9: Yeah, that's a great point. That's a really good point. When we return, Adam Rittenberg, ESPN, will join us, talk about a variety of things with him. Yes, we can get into the Sorsby stuff, but speaking of Nebraska football and what the next few years look like, he put together his future power rankings. And I wanted to ask him about the thought process, how moving it from like a 3 or a 5 year yes. idea to a 2 year idea, how that changes. Does it make it easier or harder? And so much more. Adam will join us coming up next. Also, later on this hour, I don't care. Again, I have one that I know will make Nick mad.
12: I don't care!
9: And I have another that will make Stephen A. Smith mad.
10: Gasp.
11: Oh.
9: I know. Can't wait for all of that and more. But right now, I need to tell you about Underdog Fantasy, the first game in the soccer tournament of great significance. 104 matches over the course of the next month and a half is now in the books. Mexico 2-2-0. 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
13: Weather from KETV News Watch 7 is brought to you on 1620 The Zone by Certified Transmission.
14: Breezy and mild into the evening with temperatures in the 70s. Clear skies, comfortable tonight. Low down to 57. Sunny and super nice for Friday. We look for a high temperature of 86. I'm Chief Meteorologist Bill Ranby from KETV News Watch 7.
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17: From the Plum Ride Time Saving Traffic Center, accident at I-680 northbound and center. Stop and go from I-80 east. Another accident at Underwood and Happy Hollow. Disabled vehicle on the right shoulder of I-29 northbound before 25th. Slower traffic on I-80 eastbound between 84th and 72nd, and I-80 westbound between I-480 and 60th. A little busier in the metro, but we'll get through it. I'm John Stanton.
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9: 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And now we go to the Prairie Flower Casino Zone Hotline. Welcome in, friend of the Grum. It's been a while. Adam Rittenberg of ESPN and ESPN.com. Adam, thank you so much for taking the time. How are you on this Thursday?
6: I'm doing great. Thanks for having me on.
9: Appreciate you joining us. We spent some time yesterday talking about the future power rankings, and one of the things that we were really curious about to kick off the conversation, just the way in which this project really has changed over the years, and that it used to be, it was 3 years? I don't remember if it was ever more than 3 years, but now you have changed it to just a two-year look into the future. How has that changed what you are looking for in terms of grading these teams, grading these programs, and what the near future looks like versus how it used to be in the olden days?
6: Yeah, it's changed dramatically in the 10-plus years I've done it. You're right, 3 years was the norm, and it was heavily based on how your recruiting classes were from a high school standpoint. There wasn't a lot of discussion about transfers or how good you are at landing transfers. If you had a quarterback who was a sophomore, you knew that player would at least play 2 years, if not 3 years, and you weren't so concerned about that player transferring up to a higher profile program. So it was a very different process in terms of the forecast back when I started this. And then we reduced it a few years ago to 2 years because, it's really hard to predict year to year, much less 2 years out. So, this exercise has become more challenging, but in some ways much more interesting because you look at trends with, transfers and who, really goes for it in terms of high-profile quarterbacks, for example, who's able to keep their players. Retention's a big part of this, not just player-wise, but coach-wise. It's been integral to Indiana's success under Kurt Cignetti is that they've been able to keep his staff mostly together here through the last 2 years. And so it all goes together into a ranking. It's not super scientific, but it somewhat is because we look at, blue chip recruits, blue chip transfers, retention, and some other things. But it definitely has changed a lot just, again, even in the last 3 or 4 years.
10: Adam, you mentioned how this has changed, but I'm curious which of these categories that you have listed from the article weighs the most when you were kind of putting these rankings together. You have quarterback situation, offensive and defensive line outlook, roster management, star power, and coaching staff. Which one of those is the most important for the top teams?
6: It's tough to not say quarterback. I mean, obviously, the best teams have strong quarterback situations, and that could mean different things. It could mean the ability to recruit and develop players year to year, to be able to hang on to really good players. In Miami's case, it's the ability to swing big in the portal and, you know, go from a Carson Beck to a Darian Mensah for this coming season, or with Cam Ward the year before, the number one overall draft pick coming in from Washington State to Miami. So you know that's a program that they don't necessarily need to recruit at a high level quarterback-wise out of high school, because they're going to be in the market, in many cases landing top quarterbacks. The other category, and again, this is probably the hardest one to do, but it's really important, is offensive and defensive line outlook. I just think I'm a true believer in the fact that if you don't have strong play, especially up front on the offensive line and the defensive line, you're going to have a hard time contending for the playoff, you're having sustained success, and the trajectory there, how you develop players, how you keep players, year to year, how does it look on your O-line and D-line? I think it's a really important indicator of who the best teams are.
9: Adam Rittenberg, ESPN.com, joining us right now on Unsportsmanlike Conduct. Adam, I wonder with you in particular, when you're looking at these teams, given that, again, it's only a two-year look into the future, the trust in, like, the direction that the coach is going in versus, like, an institutional program that they're at, if that makes sense. Like, you have Florida State all the way down at 50, which, you know, a couple of years ago, they would have been what? I mean, they were in the top 10, I have to imagine. How much of that is, when you're putting this together, I just don't know if this coach is going to be here that much longer, and so it's probably safer to keep them a little bit lower versus, like, a Cignetti, of course. You're going to put them near the top given the trust factor that you have with him.
6: That's a great question. It's a huge part of this, right? And, you know, some of the coaches like Mike Norvell is on the hot seat. There's no debating that going into this season, whereas other coaches are in much more secure positions and with their own jobs, but with also with their staffs. It was a big reason, quite frankly, I put Notre Dame number one for the very first time since I've been doing this, is that trajectory with a young head coach, the way they're recruiting, the way they're able to keep their staff together. You know, they only added 7 transfers, but 5 of them were considered blue chips, according to our research group. That's encouraging when you're looking at a program and their outlook over the next few years. Now, that could all change completely if Marcus says yes to one of these NFL teams that's coming after him every year. Then all of a sudden, who's coaching Notre Dame? Are they able to maintain and recruiting and all the finally be able to develop a quarterback, an elite quarterback in CJ Carr? A lot of that could go out of the window if he's not there. So that ranking is based somewhat on the assumption. I know for a lot of Notre Dame fans, it's a hope and you know, very much wanting this to happen, that he's not going anywhere. But that could obviously change things year to year.
10: In that same ranking process, too, a lot of Big 12 and a lot of ACC schools kind of in that bottom half of the list. Of course, it's somewhat mixed near the top between Big 10, SEC, and some of the top of the other conferences in there as well. But how much did the conference strength weigh into how you can project how good some of these programs are mixed with how their rebuilders going and all the other factors you have included?
6: Yeah, I really didn't try to make it conference specific, but it's hard not to, just in the sense of, you know, where some of the top transfers are going, for example, where the top recruits are going, where many of the top quarterbacks. Now, this year, you look at the Big 12, for example, their quarterback play is very strong. You know, you look at Bear Bachmeier coming back at BYU, Devin Dampier staying at Utah, Noah Fifita, one of the most experienced quarterbacks in college football, he's still at Arizona. Obviously, Brendan Sorsby, if he does play, gives Texas Tech a real boost there, given his experience level and talent level. So, but I think the real challenge with those two leagues for me was sorting out the ACC, not necessarily the bottom of the ACC. I think those are fairly clear teams, but that middle, which is, you know, kind of the North Carolina schools, Duke. What do you do with Duke? They won the conference, but they lost their quarterback to Miami. There's a major question, at least I have, about how viable they'll be at quarterback in the 2026 season, even though they have some really good players, Nate Shepherd and others, who are returning from that ACC championship team. So it is a challenge, but I try not to make it so much about the conference. It's just looking at the rosters and looking at some of these other factors.
9: Adam Rittenberg of ESPN joining us right now, talking about his future power ranking story. We retweeted it on the Liquid Trucking Zone Twitter feed. Adam, let's talk about Nebraska. You have them at 43. You were on recently with Doug LeMaurice and Bill Landis on their pod, and I'm paraphrasing here, but essentially, like with the Huskers, you were kind of like, I just need to see it now. We've been hearing this for so many years. You were on the Big Ten beat, especially when they joined the league, and so I imagine that you've been hearing for so many years, this is finally going to be the time, and they have been unable to do it. Where did you find yourself most optimistic in the categories that Austin ran through earlier, and which is the ones that perhaps weigh them down to the point where they're in the bottom half of the Power Four?
6: Yeah, before I get to that, I mean, my position is, like, Nebraska has, like, they're not a benefit of the doubt team for me.
9: Yes.
6: There's too many times and there's too many years that they've received that, I think, undue so from media members nationally. And you know, I obviously look at the league very closely. It's where I'm located. It's the league I pay most attention to of all of them. So, yeah, it's not that I'm anti-Nebraska. It's just, again, they need to prove it in this conference, and they haven't done that. So optimism. I have a lot of optimism about Rob Arish. I think he's a great hire on the defensive side of the ball to get that unit, moving up in the conference. And I think that's an encouraging trajectory potentially for Nebraska. A lot of the coaches that come out of that San Diego State, Rocky Long coaching tree end up having great success. Obviously, Tony White did some really good things at Nebraska before he left for Florida State. So I think that side of the ball intrigues me. And then I think Anthony Calandria is a really interesting quarterback. I know he wasn't their first choice, but someone who might bring the right type of experience and talent to give that offense a consistent playmaking spark at that position, because they just didn't get what they were hoping to get out of Dylan Raiola. It wasn't awful, but it certainly wasn't what Nebraska fans were hoping when he decided to switch his commitment there, which was such an exciting moment for all the Huskers. And so I think those two elements intrigue me. Obviously, losing a very valuable running back, offensive line, we'll see, and then the schedule gets tougher, at least for 2026. So there are some challenges there for the Huskers.
10: Adam, are you drag racing or something, or what's going on out there?
6: No, I'm just driving here in Chicago in between storms. So I apologize if you hear like ambulances and other fun sounds of the big city.
10: No, I was just making sure. All right, so back to your list as well. Obviously, it is a projection of future power rankings for the next two seasons in that cycle. Is there a team that, and maybe it's Nebraska, I don't want to put words in your mouth by any means, but is it a team that you could see that's maybe in that bottom half or third of your list this year that you think could make that bigger jump if you redo and reset this list for next season?
6: Yeah, I mean, there always are, right? Arizona, for example, was down at the bottom last year, and then they kind of pulled this 9-win season out of nowhere. So it can definitely happen. Even some of those teams with coaches on the hot seat have the potential to rise up, including Florida State. I mean, talent-wise, Florida State is not the 50th best team.
10: Yeah.
6: They just aren't. But they have looked like an even worse team than that as far as performance. So that's where it gets kind of challenging. I'm just trying to think from a Big Ten perspective, who has the potential to rise up? A lot of it's, again, I think if Northwestern had a better schedule, I like that they are finally showing some interest in the offensive side of the ball with Chip Kelly being brought in. They've been very consistent defensively, even though they haven't had necessarily high-rated recruiting classes. I think Wisconsin is an interesting one. I was up there this spring for practice. It certainly hasn't gone well for Luke Fickell, and he's one of those coaches who has to deliver this year. But I think their talent level and their identity is a little bit clearer to me. Colton Joseph, a nice pickup at quarterback. They're able to retain some of their better defensive players. They did better in the portal than they had done the previous 2 years, and their schedule eases up quite a bit. So I think Wisconsin at least has a chance to rise up. I wouldn't say top 25 or top 30, but at least not being one of the bigger disappointments in the country.
9: Adam Rittenberg joining us. Adam, before we let you go, I mean, we mentioned it in passing at the beginning of the interview, and that's Sorsby. So I guess we'll do the obligatory Sorsby question for you. I think just listening and reading a lot of folks this week, there's a lot of shock, and yet there's also this, but what did you expect? It's college football. Stuff like this happens all the time. Now with a few days to kind of catch your bearings, I wonder what you think is the next step. There's been people trying to put pressure on the league, the Big 12, pressure on the program, pressure on other schools outside the league and scheduling them. What's the end game for, let's say, 3 months from now on that Friday night when Tech is scheduled to play Houston and, in theory, Sorsby is off of his suspension?
6: Right. I think Brendan Sorsby's playing for Texas Tech. I think there was an understandably emotional reaction when the news came out. And, you know, with all due respect, like, you know, Nebraska deciding not to play Texas Tech is not really a big deal. Like, it's what the league does. The ball is in the league's court. They're obviously meeting. The presidents are meeting, I believe, on Monday. You know, today was the day of threats from the other side. You got a letter from the Texas Attorney General's office to the Big 12 saying, if you take if you sanction Texas Tech, we're coming after you legally with all we have. Jeffrey Kessler, the attorney for Brendan Sorsby, who has been very successful in everything he's done against the NCAA in different contexts, he's obviously threatening legal action. So, you know, what does the Big 12 do? I can understand their presidents and certainly their athletic directors being outraged by this, but you're fighting a legal order, at least for right now, that likely will keep Sorsby on the field for the season. And it's going to be very difficult to appeal, from what I understand. So my sense is he's suiting up for Texas Tech, and it is absolute must-see TV how he and they handle this, right? Because, you know, Brendan Sorsby was somewhat of a big deal for those who follow, like, transfers in college football. You know, he was one of the more notable quarterbacks that moved in this cycle. But, you know, he hasn't had, like, a super decorated career. He's not, like, a household name around the sporting world in America. He became one this week. And so there's going to be a lot more casual interest in national media and others if he does indeed suit up for Texas Tech. But we'll see what the Big 12 does. Obviously, the Big 10, you know, made some decisions a few years ago against Michigan that were not popular, at least among the folks at Michigan. Perhaps the Big 12 decides to take somewhat similar action against Texas Tech, although they're certainly facing some lawsuits if they choose to do so.
9: Adam Rittenberg, ESPN.com. Adam, great to have you back on the show again. Thanks so much for joining us. We will talk to you soon.
6: Yeah, let's do it again. Thanks for having me.
5: Thanks, Adam.
9: Adam Rittenberg joining us, ESPN.com. I like that, drag racing.
5: It sounded like it, did it not? It sounded like, I mean, I live over by Center, and at 10 o'clock on most nights, you can hear people just going up and down those streets.
9: Mm-hmm.
5: Unloading the gas is too high to be racing for pinks. That's what I'm saying.
9: So, a couple things.
7: You sounded like an old white dad.
5: Well, I am.
9: Congratulations.
5: Yeah, no problem. Yeah.
9: Wow.
5: Dad.
9: So two things. One, his answer about Sorsby at the end was really good because he is right. We know Brendan Sorsby around here because we saw Nebraska play Cincinnati last year. I think a lot of listeners knew him before that because they're college football fans, and so they know who Brendan Sorsby is. Brendan Sorsby very much broke through the national consciousness over the course of the last few days, right? So like that happened. And their first game, I think about it a lot whenever it comes up. Their first game with him back is game 3. It is a Friday night. It is a Fox game against Houston. Like, that is going to be incredible theater.
5: It's also an important game.
9: It is an important game. And they're also on the road at Cincinnati next year, too. So, like, this is going to be, if he ends up playing, if Adam is right, it's going to be quite the storyline.
5: Is there any way that this just tears Texas Tech apart?
9: Very much could happen.
5: They're supposed to be a good team.
9: Yeah. Like, they're loaded.
5: Like, if you projected it now, you put them in the playoff, right? Like, sans all this stuff.
9: I think I did an exercise with Mike Schaefer a couple of weeks ago, and I'm pretty sure I had them in the playoff. Yep. So, and that was thinking he wouldn't play because their roster is just so good. You know, like, they didn't have him last year. And their backup quarterback got some time last year, and he's pretty good, too. Yeah. By the way, to answer your question that you had of him towards the end, Oklahoma State went from 62 to 41 year over year because, of course, they made massive changes. Eric Morris now in charge, portaled a ton of players from North Texas, including Drew Mestemaker at quarterback. Max Olson was on with the boys in the morning today, and I know that he has talked about him quite a bit as, like, that's a team to look out.

0: projected sense of like entitlement, right? Because they have more talented people who want to go play for Cignetti, who want to go to Indiana. They've opened up pocketbooks and stuff.
1: Mm-hmm.
0: If Oklahoma State is following the same projection and they go 6-6 next year, are people going to be like clamoring to go to Oklahoma State in the next season? Because Indiana did it right off the bat. So
1: did.
0: It'll be hard to copy that sort of level of initial success.
1: Indeed it will. I got a text from Pedro that we can get to. We'll do that when we return. But before we do that, we have to talk about things we don't care about.
0: Whoa.
2: Oh.
1: There you go. There's Nick Graham. It's good to hear your voice again, Nick.
2: How Hello. Are you? I'm here.
1: All right. That's good to know. All right, I don't care.
2: Wow. Okay, cool.
0: You don't care that Nick is on this show?
1: No, I was saying I
0: That's
1: don't care.
0: That's what you were saying?
1: It's coming up next.
0: Wow.
1: Mm. Wow. Did you...
0: I care about Nick.
2: Thank you, Austin. I care about you.
0: Thank you, Nick.
1: World Cup underway. All right, Mexico. What?
2: He's just ignoring it.
0: Yeah, he is. Mm. Say that you care about Nick.
1: I care about Nick.
2: Wow. Now say it like you mean it.
0: Yeah, it was kind of crazy you didn't say it outright.
1: I care about Nick Grimm. I'm working with Nick over the course of the next few days. I'm looking forward to
0: it. Begrudgingly.
2: Welcome to my dojo.
0: Yeah. Whoa.
2: Mm-hmm.
0: Yeah. Get ready to learn producer.
1: Oh, wow. I wonder how hard that will be. Oh, wait. I did it.
0: Whoa.
1: Yeah. I literally taught him producer.
0: Yeah, a decade ago.
1: I had to help him out doing the first College World Series, and he was all stressed. He's like, stop talking to me.
0: You literally did it pre-NIL. Doesn't count.
1: No, that's not true. I taught him. Oh, wait, I did.
2: It's also a completely different board now and a whole new setup. It's all different.
0: And pre-COVID. What if COVID?
1: No.
2: It was actually post-COVID. Yeah,
0: dang it.
1: And Nick had a mask on, I think.
0: All right. That sucks.
1: Maybe not. He was going.
0: But he was a contrarian.
1: With his huge hands. How's that photo of him on your phone?
0: Oh, it said Stu Numbers right now on Instagram.
1: Oh, awesome. All right.
0: I didn't post it on Instagram.
1: I was going to say, that'd be hilarious. I don't care next on 1620 The Zone.
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9: From the Plumrite Time Saving Traffic Center. Accident on the right shoulder of I-680 northbound at Center. Stop and go from I-80 east. Stalling traffic on the JFK southbound between Chandler and Highway 370. Significant delays on I-80 eastbound between Giles and Q. This continues on to I-80 eastbound between I-680 and 72nd. I-80 westbound is slowing down between 42nd and 60th. I'm John Stanton.
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13: I don't care.
14: I don't care.
15: I don't care.
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18: I don't care.
19: I don't care.
20: I don't care.
21: It is time for the segment where we discuss things we don't care about, and sometimes we trigger each other, and sometimes we trigger ourselves. Brian from Bellevue writes, I don't care that a certain midday host doesn't have a girlfriend, and we continue to hear about it.
22: Oh!
21: Talking about Odson?
22: Yeah.
21: Because he's married.
22: Yeah, he has a wife.
21: Yeah, he doesn't have a girlfriend.
14: That'd be sick if he had a girlfriend, too, though.
21: No, that'd be bad.
22: Oh. That's adultery.
21: Yeah.
14: Well, not if they're cool with it.
22: I guess. No, that's still...
21: TNT chair, folks.
22: I mean,
21: you're
22: it's still
21: to have a girlfriend if you're married, if the spouse appreciates
22: it's
21: it.
22: It's still biblically illegal, though, isn't it?
21: You don't care about the Bible?
22: I know.
21: Biblically illegal?
22: The people who do care.
14: Nick's first I don't care, the Bible.
21: Whoa.
22: I do care about the Bible. There's some cool stuff in there.
21: All right, Nick, why don't you kick us off with I don't care today?
22: I don't care that... Nope, I got nothing.
14: Really?
22: I was hoping I could formulate something in the span of me saying I don't care.
14: We'll give you time.
22: I'm good. I'm fine.
21: I don't care about the Cars release. Suck it.
22: Okay.
21: That movie is so overrated.
14: You're a terrible human being.
22: You're a contrarian.
14: Turn his mic off.
21: No. Collectively.
14: You're terrible.
21: Collectively, people agree that that's like one of the worst Pixar movies.
22: No, they don't.
14: Who's
22: we? I've never heard anybody say that.
14: Who's saying this?
22: Ever.
21: All right.
14: You're just going to look
22: people
14: up
22: your age because you were a little too old when it came out?
21: See, now real quick, you're going to
14: get... I don't understand real gun. The first scene means nothing.
21: See, now
14: to
21: you're going
14: to
21: get mad, but I'm
14: we
21: just
14: are
21: saying,
14: mad.
21: I'm saying people... Okay, so I'm going off of Rotten Tomatoes scores for every Pixar movie. Okay?
14: I like to do 3.9
21: Now, this is four, this is
14: 4 years
21: ago, so it's a little a little old. At the time, there were 25 movies.
14: Uh-huh.
21: Cars was 18th out of 25.
14: It's all subjective.
21: No, but, okay, so when I say the majority of people didn't like it as much as you guys, and you go, well, that's not true, and then I say, but factually it is, and you're like, oh, but those are just...
14: Maybe I just don't like your opinion.
21: That's fine. Cars is... It's fine. Yeah. I remember watching it and thinking, that's pretty solid, but it doesn't have any of the emotional heft of the best movies. It doesn't have any of the comedic chops of the best Pixar movies, but it's now been 20 years, and so we always have to celebrate things 20 years later.
22: People have always celebrated Cars.
14: Just wait until the live-action remake of Cars comes out in the next decade.
21: I would rather not watch it.
22: There are people right now who are adults who got into motorsports because of Cars.
14: Bang.
22: They saw Cars,
21: totally
22: and now they're
14: so
22: excellent
14: true,
22: race car
14: Nick.
22: Drivers.
14: So true.
21: Totally
14: so true.
22: Also, did you know race
14: Nick
22: cars?
14: Brought in F1 into this.
22: Uh-huh. Race car spelled backwards is race car. I learned that from a Disney blurb when Cars came out.
21: Matt McMaster has texted into the show.
14: Hi, Matt. Mm-hmm.
21: F. Brian and F. U.
14: Oh,
21: the
14: wow.
21: Cars re-release is awesome. No one has ever said Cars is bad.
14: You know what?
22: Exactly.
14: Matt, I'm telling you right now, we're going to crush some beers and we're going to watch Cars.
22: I would love to crush beers and watch Cars.
14: How about the Gen Z boys watch Cars and crush beers?
22: Nice.
21: D'Lo says Cars 2 is even somehow worse.
22: No, Cars 2 sucks.
14: Yeah, Cars 2 is bad.
22: Which is weird. I've seen people like praise Cars 2 for some reason.
14: No, God no.
22: I don't understand. Cars 3 brought it back. Yep, I like Cars 3.
14: I agree. Yeah.
21: I like how you can see in the audio file when I said Cars 2 is bad because it, you guys yelled at me.
22: Yeah, we peaked.
21: All right.
14: Hey,
21: Austin,
14: do you know what sporting finals are going on right now?
21: The World Cup.
14: And?
21: The
22: hockey.
21: NBA Finals.
14: Correct, the NBA Finals, and we've had a great NBA Finals so far, correct?
21: Yeah.
14: Then why is LeBron James always making it about himself?
21: Oh.
14: LeBron James, hey, whisper, I'd like to go to the Golden State Warriors, maybe. I don't care, LeBron. You know why? Because it's not about you for once, all right? Why don't you just let basketball do its thing? Hang out, let the other kids play, but no, make it about you, the king. Come on, man. Get on out of here.
21: I love that yours is LeBron because the other I don't care that I have, this is the one that's going to trigger Stephen A. Smith.
14: Mm.
21: I don't care about the GOAT debate in the NBA.
14: What?
21: Do people even care? Like, I saw another thing the other day because LeBron said something this week. Yeah, well, that's why I'm the best. And it's like, okay, are we really just going to do this song and dance forever? I don't care anymore.
14: Yeah.
21: First of all, it's Michael Jordan. LeBron is second.
14: Oh, so you do care?
21: No,
14: you have an opinion.
21: I don't care.
14: Oh, this guy's Happer and Schaefer. He has an opinion.
22: I care.
21: Happer and Schaefer smushed together. They made me the take Happer.
22: Happer and Schaefer.
14: Wow. That's a bar, actually.
22: You're Schaefer.
14: Unk, that rocked.
21: I don't care about the GOAT debate.
14: I also don't care about this dumb alien movie that Josh has been so excited about. Let me just read you the synopsis quick. A meteorologist.
21: Spoiler alert.
14: A meteorologist and a cybersecurity expert find themselves at the center of a movement to expose the government's cover-up of extraterrestrial secrets. Whatever, dude. And, I don't know if you know this now, Mr. Steven Spielberg, maybe he hasn't been into politics recently, but aliens are real. They've released all the files. Your movie's dumb.
22: Those weren't the files they released.
14: I don't care!
21: You're a big files guy.
22: The alien files.
14: Listen.
21: Put Austin in the files.
22: Wait, E.T. was in those files?
21: Yeah, I think he, no wonder you hated E.T.
22: Oh, no. I didn't hate E.T.
21: Oh, wait, that was
22: I
21: you who hated E.T. Wow, screw you. I can't wait to see Disclosure Day. It sounds awesome.
14: I hope it's terrible, and I hope you come back into the OBV and you tell me you're like, man, what a waste of $19 I spent on Disclosure Day, another alien movie.
21: I got to see it for free because I had passes.
14: Oh,
21: shout out
14: so
21: to the movie theater.
14: My name's Josh. I like movies.
21: I do like movies.
22: I got one.
21: Okay.
22: I don't care that people hated the last season of The Boys. I thought it was fine.
14: Mm.
22: It made sense. It was, it's not comparable to the first few, but it was a good way. It wrapped up the story, and it was entertaining.
21: I still have the last four episodes to watch. I'm partly thinking I should just skip to the finale and watch the finale. Because I do kind of want to know what I assume Homelander dies.
22: There's a lot that they cram into the last two episodes, so you might want to watch the episode before the last.
21: Because I saw there's like a GIF that's rolling around the internet where he's like trying to jump it. It looks like he's in the White House, president room or whatever it's called.
22: The Oval Office.
21: That's the one. And he's like jumping and he can't fly.
14: This guy hates America.
21: He's obviously triggered. Let's see. Prison Matt. That was a good one, Nick.
22: Thank you.
21: Even though, sorry, I don't care about the Boys finale. God, the first few seasons were so good.
22: They were.
21: Matt says, Zoomers are blowing up theaters for Obsession, a movie about how scary it is to have a girlfriend. Ignore Zoomer movie takes. That is a great way to boil that movie's plot line down.
14: Yeah, I do
21: pretty
14: like
21: pretty funny.
14: That. I do like Anders. Can't believe I'm saying this, but I miss John.
21: We Whoa,
14: all miss John.
21: Andy hates John.
14: Wow.
21: Wait, so who is he upset by?
14: It has to be me.
21: That's so funny because we just got a text, and I'm not going to read it because it mainly just goes at John for how much they hate him, but they're like, man, I am enjoying the show this week.
14: Whoa,
21: so, yeah,
14: thanks.
21: They're saying
14: I do like this, though, from D'Lo. This is very funny. Austin singing the Happer and Schaefer song. He doesn't care about the competition. Interessante.
21: Christopher.
14: That's interesting in Spanish, Nick.
21: Christopher says, I don't care about McMaster's rant today on how to drink during the College World Series. I missed this segment. What was his rant?
22: Told you how to drink during the College World Series?
14: That's electric, actually.
21: Yeah,
14: I need to find this.
21: All right, I got to find out what's going on.
14: I'll save it in my Apple
22: Get a
14: podcast.
22: Beer and a dog. That's all you need.
21: Pedro says, hey, guys. Josh, the goat is Wilt Chamberlain. The next guy will be Victor, the Frenchman. Thanks for the Statue of Liberty, Victor.
14: Wow, that rocks.
21: Uh-huh.
14: He can stay in New York. Replace it.
21: Let's see. The 913. Does Nick care about Pat McAfee and how he's going to be at the College World Series?
22: I can think of a few things I care about
21: World
22: less.
21: World Series.
14: Are you going to get him a Zesto ice cream?
22: I'm not going to get him
21: He'll be above
22: anything.
21: That. He'll be in the building above that.
14: That's right. and he'll be talking about the program and doing all of his good stuff.
21: So last night I was thinking about being on the Ferris wheel, and I got the what happens when your hands, you know, it's like they get kind of sweaty.
22: Mm-hmm.
21: And
22: clammy.
21: Just, yeah, I felt that.
22: You got the Nick hands?
21: I felt that in my
14: bones. I meant to show you this earlier, but I'll tell you it now. This is very funny to me. I got a message from Dr. Fiance on Tuesday when Pat
21: I
14: McAfee,
21: don't care. Oh, sorry. Just
14: wow, that's tough. I'm engaged. On Tuesday.
22: I care.
14: When she found out that Pat McAfee was going to be at the Blatt.
21: Yeah.
14: And she sent me a post, uniquely enough, from Herd at Sports, where it said,
21: whoa, interesting.
14: She said, the program will be live Friday from Blatt Beer and Table.
21: No, we won't be on the air.
22: We won't. That's
14: ours. She sent this to me and says, program? What idiots spell it that way?
21: Hey! Wow.
22: No, it's okay in this context because it's about Pat McAfee.
14: Yes, though. And true. Yes.
21: I don't know if I'm going to get you a wedding gift now.
14: Wow.
21: Well, or maybe I'll just get you a wedding gift.
14: You're reprieved.
21: No, we'll get you something.
14: Okay, that's cool. We'll thank something. You. Nick, you don't have to.
22: That's fine. I didn't know I was invited.
14: Okay, well, now you're not.
21: I heard about his, he told me his wedding plans recently, and yep. I thought it was a really good idea.
14: Yeah.
21: Like a tremendous idea.
14: I don't want to put you guys on the hook for anything.
21: So more people should do what Austin's going to do.
14: Thank you.
21: Yep. All right, when we return, it's time for the happy hour as we get ready to wrap up the week. But not really. We're going to be on the air for the next week.
22: Yeah.
21: Plus.
22: Week and a half.
21: The next time that there will not be a 6A to 6P or beyond that on the zone will be Saturday, June 27th. That's a lot of content. Yeah.
14: At 3.
21: What will you be doing? Oh my gosh. On Saturday, June 27th, I'll be sitting on my couch.
13: No.
21: Not doing anything. It's going to be awesome.
14: That rocks.
13: Creighton University.
21: And then that next week is 4th of July.
14: And then it'll be in air conditioning, too.
21: Oh, my gosh. Nick is pumped for 4th of July. He keeps talking about America 250.
14: You love America.
21: He wants an America 250 patch on his Japan jersey.
14: Yeah. Are you going to the Octagon?
22: I'm
14: going to
22: get two of them on the Japan jersey.
21: Whoa. For what, Nick? Why two of them?
22: Bomb. One for each
21: bomb. Whoa. I don't know if you're allowed to say that.
14: Hit the racist button.
22: I saw America 250 flags, and it confused me because it was the old revolutionary flag,
21: yeah.
22: But then it said 250 in the middle, and that doesn't feel right.
21: We should get one of those and hang it in our studio.
14: Yeah, but that rocks.
21: Is there any America 250 stars and bars flags?
14: I'd like to think that there's a shot ski somewhere that says America 250.
21: Indeed. Nice. 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
16: From the Plumrite Time-Saving Traffic Center. Accident on the right shoulder of I-680 northbound at Center. Stop and go from I-80 east. Stalling traffic on the JFK southbound between Chandler and Highway 370. Significant delays on I-80 eastbound between Giles and Q. This continues on to I-80 eastbound between I-680 and 72nd. I-80 westbound is slowing down between 42nd and 60th. I'm John Stanton.
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0: The happy hour before the 2026 Men's College World Series is on the air. What a time to be alive. It starts tomorrow. The first game of the Men's College World Series will be preceded as I have the glorious schedule.
1: You still read
2: it? That thing is haunting me.
0: It's why is it haunting you? They're slightly ripped.
1: It's equally ripped ways. On both sides.
3: How's that possible?
0: Both sides. John is still in the studio, huh, Nick?
2: Wow.
0: Is that what's going on here? It's a normal schedule. Find a new slant. But tomorrow, ahead of game one of the 2026 Men's College World Series between West Virginia and Troy, here's what the day is going to look like. Happer and Schaefer. It's Connor and Mike. No, it's not. It's Michael and Mike.
3: That's what that's what the song goes, right?
0: Yeah, it's Michael and Mike. Oh, we should get them to re-record one just for that.
2: Just one. Ian, get on it.
0: It's Schaefer and Michael Severe. That will be the show from right here in studio. And then from the Omaha Baseball Village, Schaefer and McMaster will have you covered for both shows tomorrow surrounding those two games. Starts at 10 o'clock. We'll go off at 12:40, and then they'll send it up to the broadcast booth with John Bishop, Connor Happer. I will be down on the field for West Virginia and Troy. We'll go back out to Schaefer and McMaster for a little bit, and then back inside, again, the same crew ahead of North Carolina and Ole Miss. Saturday will be the same broadcast crew inside the stadium. It'll be Schaefer and McMaster once again over the course of that day, and then it'll be John, Farron, and Happer on Sunday, and over the course of the next few days, we will have you covered for lots of stuff over the course of the next, week and a half here on 1620 The Zone. But I want to say this. If you're like, oh no, baseball. Don't worry, they'll talk a lot of football.
2: Football.
0: Matt has been putting together football topics for, I would say, 3 months.
3: Whoa.
0: Yeah.
3: That guy loves football.
0: Yeah, it's his best quality.
3: Mm.
0: And so we'll be talking a lot of football. I'll be doing the shows with him on Sunday. We're going to have a lovely time. What are you giggling about over there?
1: Placat and chat. I have a feeling Matt is somehow going to be later coming from a mile away than he was coming from the studio last year.
0: He better not be, especially because tomorrow, as I pull out the schedule once again,
1: Even though you just said it.
0: I just had folded it back up. No.
3: Michael and Mike.
0: So they will be doing the show, and then Schaefer will leave here. Matt has to be there at 10 because he has to start the show. Like last year, I was always there at 10 because I would start the show.
1: Yep.
0: If McMaster is not there,
1: no one starts the show.
0: Then, I mean, Odson does because Odson will probably be there at like 8:30.
1: Wow. So, that guy loves waking up.
0: He does, and he loves radio.
3: He does love radio.
0: Yeah. You know who doesn't love radio?
4: Video.
0: Idiots. Oh.
3: Whoa.
0: It did kill the radio star.
4: Mm-hmm.
0: So yeah, that's what's going on tomorrow song. And Sunday.
4: It first music video to ever play on MTV.
0: People forget.
1: Someone did mention the Edmund Fitzgerald song earlier today. That was a fun one. I do like that song too.
0: Okay. Why did they mention it?
1: I don't know.
0: Okay. Good non sequitur.
4: It was when we were talking about no California or Florida teams being in the College World Series.
0: Mm.
4: And Chance said it's...
0: Oh.
4: For a year for every man on the Edmund Fitzgerald who perished.
0: Wow.
4: So there it is.
0: Wow. He does like going dark very quickly.
4: He does.
0: So that is what is happening on the 1620 The Zone Radio Network. Austin will be down there with his vertical cam and his normal microphone. Do not put it on the internet. That is tiny.
3: I did get a little triggered during the break because you guys tried to point baby Mike gate on me, and it's just not me. It's just not me, man.
0: What is it about people that like the baby mics? Why? Explain it.
3: That's a good question.
0: Because I always hear that it's like, well, it's more natural. But I feel like holding a weird thing is very unnatural.
3: Yeah.
0: If you want to be like totally avant-garde, no mic.
3: Mm. That is true. Yeah, but then you can't hear anybody.
0: Correct. But if you want to be artistic, bro.
3: A silent film, one of John's favorites.
0: He remembers them when they were still making them. Yep.
3: Charlie Chaplin.
0: They're talkies now.
3: I like to read.
0: Yeah.
3: That sort of stuff.
0: Oh, I do like to read.
3: I know, but like at the movies, do you want to read?
0: I don't mind subtitles. I saw Parasite in the movie theater.
3: I also like Parasite.
0: It's my favorite movie of the last decade.
4: Parasite's really good.
3: Really?
4: We did that for Movie Club.
0: Yeah. What's your favorite movie of the last decade?
3: Ooh, Jurassic World Dominion.
0: Wow, what on earth? What kind of sentence is that?
4: Is that the one where they did all the fan service and they brought everybody back?
0: All the dinosaurs back?
4: Yes.
0: Oh, look, it's the Velociraptor that opened the door in the first movie.
3: I just like saying Dominion.
4: Dominion.
3: Oh, Dominion.
0: Nice. Nick, what's your favorite movie?
1: I wonder what it is. I'm gonna find it on Letterboxd.
4: Baby Driver.
0: You do love
4: Baby Driver. Baby Driver's a great movie.
0: You're a huge Kevin Spacey guy.
4: That
0: you love what he stands for.
4: Makes me really upset because I love that movie and it's one of my favorite movies of all time. And then the stuff of Kevin Spacey came out and it's like, oh, but he's so good in the movie.
0: Yeah. My favorite movie of this century is Social Network, and Armie Hammer's a real piece of work.
3: My favorite movie of the past decade is Palm Springs.
4: You know what?
0: Classic.
4: I don't think that people should use, when they're talking about like movies or music or whatever, should be allowed to say over the last century when we're only 26 years into the century.
0: Why? So wait, what? How far into the century do we have to get before I can say
4: over
0: that?
4: Over 50.
0: That's not true.
4: Over 50
0: so
4: years.
0: If I say of the 2000s, would you be less triggered?
4: Yeah.
0: But then the 2000s is like the aughts.
3: You also don't get the Matrix. So.
0: What if I said since 2000? Would that be okay?
4: Since 2000
0: with you?
4: Is better. But putting
3: Are you trying
4: the...
3: to make this a 9/11 thing?
4: No,
3: stop
4: no.
3: making it a 9/11 thing.
0: But my favorite movie since 9/11. You want me to say that?
4: Saying of the last century, but we're barely the century's barely in. We're barely in the century.
0: We're past a quarter of it though now.
4: Yeah, but like that's the last century. It's so early. It's too early to tell.
0: No, but there will be other movies that will come along that I probably will eventually like more. I hope that's the dream, right?
3: Yeah, mm-hmm.
0: I would love for a movie to supplant Shawshank Redemption as my favorite movie. It will not happen, but I would love it if it did.
3: I would love if someone makes Beyond the Spider-Verse the greatest movie of all time, because that's what I want.
0: Isn't that when is that coming out? Is that like
4: next
0: 2 years?
4: Next year. Summer? They've been working on it for a while.
0: This is the last one, right? Or is this the first of the last two?
3: I hope it's not the last one.
0: Because wasn't the other one Spider-Verse Part 1 again or something like that?
3: No, it was Into, Across, and now Beyond the Spider-Verse.
4: Yeah, and then Across ended on such an abrupt cliffhanger.
3: Yeah.
4: Like the first time I watched it, I was like, wait.
3: Yeah, I was like, there's more movie coming. Yes, correct. One of my favorite movie theater experiences of my life is Across the Spider-Verse.
4: I bet.
3: Yeah, it was phenomenal.
0: Let's find out.
3: Oops. You don't like those movies?
0: No, I love
4: them. I saw Into in theaters. Okay. I didn't see Across in theaters.
0: All right, let's see. The film will conclude the Spider-Verse trilogy and is the final sequel to Spider-Man. Okay, so this is the last one. Oh, wow, it comes out in basically a year, June 18th, 2027.
3: I am more excited for that movie than any movie this year, even Dune Part 3.
0: It's not this year, though.
3: That's what I'm saying.
4: Of this century.
0: Oh, I see. Yeah. You're more excited.
3: I'm more excited about that movie.
0: Than The Odyssey?
3: Yes.
4: I'm really excited for The Odyssey.
0: Odyssey's my number one.
3: I have a sinking feeling about The Odyssey recently. Getting a little bit,
0: because of the bad parts of the internet.
3: No, like, I just there's just
4: it's not historically accurate. Is not historically accurate.
3: I'm not worried about that. I feel like that there's maybe too many popular faces in it that are trying to lift up how good this movie might actually be, and I think we're all getting really excited and hyped it into oblivion, and we can't keep up.
4: To be fair, there are a lot of really good movies that have loaded casts, though.
0: Yeah,
3: Movie 43. That was a great movie.
0: I'm pumped.
4: Say all of them.
0: That's my number one. Dune 3 is definitely my number two. Obviously, Disclosure Day would be my number... No, I'm just kidding.
3: I hate you.
0: I'm trying to think.
3: You don't even mean that.
0: No, I'm excited. I'm not that excited for it. It's probably like number seven or eight.
4: What if it does become your favorite movie?
0: Disclosure
4: of all time?
0: Day? Yeah. I'd be insufferable to Austin, so that would be...
3: I would hate that.
0: Yeah.
3: I think I might hate watch that in theaters just to be cross my arms the entire time and act like I'm not having fun.
0: I like that. There's a new Tom Cruise movie coming out that I'm a little curious about towards the end of the year.
4: Mission Impossible one?
0: Not Mission Impossible. It's who's the guy who directed Gravity? Remember Gravity, the space movie?
3: Oh, yeah.
0: Remember that guy?
3: Sandra Bullock?
4: George Clooney.
3: Oh, yeah.
0: He dies. Spoiler alert.
3: George?
4: Wow.
0: Really early. It's like in the first 5 minutes.
3: I'm so anti-George Clooney. I've never been a George Clooney
4: You're not
3: fan.
4: A Dapper Dan man.
3: Mm-mm. No, not for me.
0: Wow, D-List is not sure anything upcoming will top Project Hail Mary. Wow, like I was excited for that.
4: I need to watch it yet.
3: Project Hail Mary is good.
0: Book's better.
3: It got a really, really like high run of people that I feel like just hadn't seen a really good movie like in a theater in a long time. Like, it was not my favorite movie of this year. Like,
0: what's your favorite movie of this year?
3: That I've seen in a theater? Bone Temple.
4: Bone Temple was really good.
3: That
4: was a great theater experience.
3: It rocked, yeah. Bone Temple was awesome.
0: My favorite movie of the last year that I saw in theaters would
4: that
0: probably
4: Iron
0: be
4: Maiden scene.
0: Probably one battle after another.
3: If I went year and a half, I'd go Sinners. Sinners in theater, so the first time I saw it was good. I'm nervous to rewatch it, though, because I'm afraid I'm not going to like it.
4: No, Austin, I've watched Sinners 6 times. It's great every time.
3: Whoa.
0: I have liked it less every time I watch
3: it. That's what I'm worried about.
0: Yeah.
4: Is it because of, you know...
3: The
4: Is
3: Irish?
4: That why you don't like it?
0: No, definitely not. I like fun stories.
4: Mm.
0: No, it was a better movie in theaters.
3: I'm also worried because I did not see One Battle After Another in theaters. I'm worried I'm not going to like it because I didn't get
0: you
3: the
0: haven't
3: theater
0: watched
3: experience.
0: One Battle yet?
3: No.
0: Nick wasn't a huge fan.
4: I wasn't.
3: That was
4: really
3: one that I got
4: it.
3: I got the little like email package for, and I was like, ooh, I could watch this. And then I didn't because I was like, I want to watch this in theaters, and then I got busy.
4: One Battle was one of those movies where I really liked parts of it, but as a whole, I didn't love it.
3: Mm. Interessant. I love it.
4: I like that.
0: Get that reference, though, Nick? All right. Wow. Andy says Austin's movie takes her closer to Matt's and Connor's.
3: No, do not
0: Yikes.
3: Say that. Don't,
0: that is basically
4: Jurassic
0: not,
4: Park
0: he,
4: is Twister.
0: He basically just called you a movie idiot.
3: That hurts so much.
4: He called you a
0: Austin's
4: child.
0: A moron.
3: I have watched so many movies on Letterboxd. I do not deserve that. I
0: can't believe you haven't watched one
3: all.
0: Battle. That's pretty wild to me. Because you seem, of all my friends, you seem like kind of a film guy.
3: Yeah, A Life in Film on Letterboxd, 1,566 films since 2019.
0: Whoa. That's a lot of movies.
3: That is a lot of movies.
0: Fine. I don't even know how many I've seen.
3: 478 2+ film days. That is a lot.
0: Well, welcome in. This is the happy hour.
4: Hello.
0: Now the happy hour is almost done. I had a question for you, and now I kind of want to save it for a little bit longer for when we have more time. We did get this text from Pedro a few minutes ago. First of all, Nick, you pointed out that all the porta potties are ready for the UFC event, so you need to get there to make sure you put the slide in on all of
4: nope,
0: them.
4: Nope, I'm out on the slide. I'm all about the trap door now.
0: Okay, it's a trap door for the porta potties. He also says, hi, guys. Josh, what happens to Texas Tech and the quarterback if the betting sites do not put them on the board where you can bet on them? I don't think that they're going to pull them off any of that. I think that they will be on. I think their point totals will be there. I think their win totals will be there. Over-unders will be. Like, I think all of that. Their spreads will be there against Houston, for example. Mm-hmm. Because, again, there is no evidence that he bet on his team or against his team when he was playing. So I think that that stuff is going
3: to
0: be fine.
3: Well, and to be fair, too, I mean, you have to choose how you want to bet responsibly, right? Because mm-hmm. if you have all this information, if you have an opinion on Sorsby and the entirety of whatever you believe is true, right or wrong or whatever, you can still bet on Texas Tech. It's really not up to the sports books, I suppose. So
0: yeah, I don't think that they're going to pull it. I don't think that they're going to pull
3: it. Be interested how they adjust their lines, though, if that moves at all.
0: Yeah.
3: Because I assume those lines were probably set with Sorsby deemed ineligible.
0: Like,
3: and maybe
0: you're talking about the win totals or like the actual
3: win
0: point
3: totals
0: spreads?
3: And then spreads, right? Because you could look ahead at some of those, and I wonder if those have moved since. Because
0: so,
3: now technically now Sorsby is back in, so maybe you could readjust what lines and stuff that you
0: so
3: had before.
0: So the win total is on the board. I'm looking at FanDuel. It is on the board. It is over under 10.5. So that is
3: That's
0: available
3: right.
0: right now. And if you are looking at games,
3: you are looking live.
0: there are no games, but there aren't a ton of games right now anyway
3: right.
0: on FanDuel. There's only one Nebraska game
3: it's
0: right
3: Oregon,
0: now that's
3: isn't
0: available.
3: It?
0: No, it's Ohio.
3: Okay.
0: 23.5 for the Scurs
3: I like
0: on
3: that.
0: September 5th, the first day of the college football season. So, or Nebraska's college football season, rather. So, yeah, I'm trying not to be like cynical or even optimistic on this. I don't think that this is going to affect lines, though. I don't think that it is going to affect point spreads. I think that, you know, again, unless we learn something really untoward, and then yes, something would, well, then you would hope that he would get benched or kicked off the team if we learned something even worse. But,
3: listen, his
0: know,
3: coach said
0: knows?
3: He didn't murder anyone, so
0: that's
3: fine.
0: True.
3: Yep.
0: That is true.
3: It's not murder.
0: It's not murder. J-Man points out that Alfonso Cuarón, that was the guy I was talking about, also directed Prisoner of Azkaban and Children of Men.
3: Well, are you a Harry Potter guy?
0: I read the books.
3: Oh, not a movie?
0: Never seen the movies.
3: Which is your favorite Harry Potter movie, Nick?
4: Oh, jeez.
3: Mine's Goblet of Fire.
4: Goblet of Fire is a really good
3: Prisoner
4: one.
3: Of Azkaban is probably close to.
4: Yeah. Mm. Goblet of Fire is pretty good.
3: It is.
4: What's the one again with Robert Pattinson?
3: That's Goblet of Fire.
4: Yeah. Goblet of Fire.
3: Goblet of Fire rocks.
0: There you go. That's talking movies. This has been a fun movie segment.
3: Yeah. Well, it's because we don't have Ken Wilgamon tomorrow.
0: That's true. Yeah, Movie Club is going to be next week. Mike Stibbs will be in the building, and we are watching The French Connection.
4: Oui.
0: I don't remember what it's available on, nice. But you can go find it right now on the internet.
3: Did you pick that because Wemby's going to lose?
4: Whoa.
0: Ooh, nice. Next level thinking. Shout out Platcat, who just hit us up on the Liquid Trucking Zone Twitter feed. He says, do you know any total degenerates? And so on Nick's favorite website, Kalshi, or no, wait, was this Polymarket? No, this was Kalshi. He says, forgot if I showed you this yesterday, but yes, you can trade on Sorsby props, including going to the supplemental draft and his next team. And so, Nick, I bet you loved all of those words. So you can bet yes or no on a variety of things, like which team will he play for in the NFL?
4: I think culturally we have a problem.
0: Oh, interesting.
3: Wow, that's deep.
4: Mm-hmm. That's it. I
0: was ready. I mean,
3: what a take.
4: I'm
0: I was going to hit you with a, you know.
4: Culturally, I think we have a problem. I think maybe we've jumped the shark with betting on every single aspect of life.
0: I think that that is a good call. Oh, look at this. Connor Happer is tuning in. Shout out to you, Connor Happer.
3: Happer.
0: So he has a couple of questions
3: it's
0: for
3: Michael
0: us.
3: Michael and Mike.
0: He says, how much Tiny Mike will Austin be rocking?
3: No Tiny Mike!
0: None. He also says, whoa, whoa, whoa, I have great movie takes. I just haven't seen a lot of them. He has seen, Connor, who doesn't see movies, has seen one battle after another.
3: That's so disheartening.
4: But yeah. Connor has also famously said that Jurassic Park and Twister are the same.
0: No, but that's more disappointing for Austin. He has that opinion, and yet he has even seen one battle.
4: That's true.
3: That's tough.
0: Nick has seen one battle. All he does is go home and play video games and build cars.
4: That's true.
3: Whoa.
0: And watch the movie Cars.
3: That is true.
0: And watch college baseball.
3: Baseball.
0: And now it's almost over.
3: And no Slice to finish
0: it
3: out.
0: And no Slice. Last year you told us who was going to win the damn thing. And this year you said no.
4: I know.
0: I don't care anymore.
3: Well, you can't do it now because you're a full-blown media member.
4: I know. I can't have a take or an opinion.
0: Mm-hmm. Yep. Pedro says, hi, guys. Josh, I thought you were a Sicario guy. Also one of my favorite movies over the last decade, but I actually think it came out in 2015, so it's not now the last decade.
4: Yeah. Wow. I would have said Interstellar, but Interstellar came out
0: 2014.
4: Before.
3: 2014.
4: Yep.
3: Whoa.
4: Yeah. I love that movie so much.
0: Sicario rocks. You ever seen Sicario?
3: Yeah, we have beef over Sicario, because remember you gave it a bad review. Yeah, and you were like, whoa, we have differing opinions. And I said, it's okay to have different opinions than your friends. It's okay.
0: Not when I respect them. Mm-hmm. Like, when I respect somebody, I usually want them to have, like, a great opinion.
3: Yeah.
0: You know, like, if Nick is like, Sicario 2 stars, I'm like, that makes sense. But you, Austin.
3: That's fair.
4: I like Sicario.
3: I do like it when you guys are watching really anything, or if it's a movie club and I just missed like what the next movie's going to be, and I see you like an old review of mine, I'm like, aha, I know which one it is.
0: Spoiler alert. That's usually what happens. I hop onto Letterboxd, and often there is Austin in there having seen a movie.
3: I have been told that many times that a lot of people who are tracking like really Letterboxd because I told them to get it because I want to know what movies they're watching, they're like, I'll be like, I just saw this old movie. I wonder if Austin's seen it. And most of the time I have. Feel good about that.
0: Look at you.
3: Except The Fly. I need to get The Fly in. That's my summer goal, is to watch The Fly at some point.
0: Is that the
4: Jeff Goldblum?
3: Yeah. He gets gross.
4: I've
0: seen that one.
4: I remember as a young teenager, I would sometimes, you know, you'd scroll through the movies and you'd look for the rated R ones because maybe you'd see boobs.
3: Naturally.
4: I saw that The Fly was rated R. I'm like, maybe there's boobs in this. And I watched a lot of it trying to find boobs.
0: How'd that go?
4: I don't remember any of it because I was just trying to find boobs the whole time.
3: Yeah, that's fair.
0: KD writes on the Liquid Trucking Zone Twitter feed, Kalshi is one of the worst things to happen to society. Yeah, once you can start betting on war, that's not what I would like to gamble on.
3: I do see people betting on like the super volcano exploding. That's very fun.
0: Mm-hmm. Wow, that is insane.
3: Because you don't win either way. Like if you're like, yes, the super volcano will blow up. Is Kalshi really going to be like?
4: It kind of depends on where in the country you're at. I think the radius might maybe reach DC, but if you're in New York, you're good.
0: You think? Oh. Don't you mean Arnold there, Nick?
4: Yeah, sorry, Arnold.
0: Yeah. Well, we call DC.
3: Hey, Arnold.
0: We call it, nice reference. We call DC Arnold now on the Grum.
4: Yeah.
3: Mm. Why?
4: Something about an alternate universe where Benedict Arnold was the first president instead of George Washington.
3: So is Arnold hosting a UFC fight this weekend?
4: Yes.
3: Nice. That rocks.
0: There you go. Welcome to Arnold. That's this weekend? That's when the UFC fight is?
3: Isn't it? I think
0: I love that it's this weekend. You know why, Nick? Because it won't show up in predictions.
4: President T said that he wanted to make that a permanent structure, but it's inherently a non-permanent structure. Like the rigging and everything, it's not made to be permanent.
3: Yeah, held on Donald Trump's 80th birthday. Happy birthday, Don.
0: I am very happy that
4: 80th birthday, and he's running the country.
3: What's wrong with that?
4: Good for him.
3: Well, you don't respect your elders?
4: I like when they don't fall asleep.
3: Pretty contrarian of you.
0: You know what Nick does respect, though? The rule of unsportsmanlike content. And when we return, it is the final content before we get to the 2026 Men's College World Series. In content today, for those who missed the start of the show, maybe you just learned this. The Knicks were down 29 last night, and they won.
3: What?
0: Yeah. We'll talk about that. We'll talk about the College World Series.
3: Mm.
0: The Savannah Bananas.
4: Nice.
0: And, for the hockey crowd, we're talking about hockey.
3: Let's go.
0: The Stanley Cup Final, Game 5, is tonight.
3: Good thing it's not the thumbnail.
0: Good thing it's not. Yeah, what was the thumbnail? Oh, it was the Spurs.
3: Yeah,
4: it was.
0: Good job by you, Nick. We talked about that a long time earlier.
4: Yeah.
0: Yeah.
3: Yeah.
0: Yeah.
3: Yeah.
4: I know, Ball.
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9: Breezy and mild into the evening with temperatures in the 70s. Clear skies, comfortable tonight. Low down to 57. Sunny and super nice for Friday. We look for a high temperature of 86. I'm Chief Meteorologist Bill Ranby from KETV NewsWatch 7.
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12: From the Plum Ride Time Saving Traffic Center, accident at 120th at West Center. Accident reported at 30th between Greb and State. Disabled vehicle blocking the center lane on Dodge at 156th. Stop and go from 192nd. Slower traffic on Dodge continues between 108th and 156th. I-80 eastbound between I-680 and 72nd is delayed. I'm John Stanton.
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3: Whoa.
2: Sad to see college baseball is almost over. It just feels like the season flies by. It does, and then what's up after college baseball, Nick?
4: Football.
6: Summer. Football. Break.
2: Football.
6: Relaxing, chilling.
2: God, it's going to be great.
4: Football.
2: You know what else is great? Nick reading questions and us answering them in a segment we call Content. Nick, take it away.
6: 72 hours ago, the Knicks were up 2-0 and vibes were high. Then a guy went to the game, watch parties were canceled, and things went to hell.
3: Mm.
6: I wrote this at halftime last night, but then the second half happened and I had to rewrite this entire question.
2: Oh!
6: How on earth do the Spurs respond to blowing that game?
2: Wow, what a great job by you, Nick, adapting on the fly. You could have deleted some of the parts where it made it seem like the Knicks lost.
3: A quick strike through.
2: Yeah, but no. That's okay. It's going to be very, very, very difficult.
3: Yeah.
2: And now they got to go back home, and there are going to be a lot of Knicks fans in the building ready to jump down their throats. They haven't dominated this series because they're down 3-1, but they've had double-digit leads in every game. They have been up late in every single game, and yet they trail 3-1, and now their season is, 48 minutes from being over. I definitely think that they can, and I think they will win, if I'm being honest, on Saturday. I do not think that they will win the series, though. It's going
3: to
2: be hard.
3: I do trust the emotional roller coaster. If you're going to ride one of the teams, it has to be with the Knicks because it feels like they've been so much more even keel throughout all of this.
2: Mm.
3: And like I think the Spurs, I think we're going to see the exact same thing we've seen in every single game. The Spurs will get out like hot and heavy at the beginning, then the Knicks will make a comeback for it, and we'll see if the Spurs can outlast them, I guess, at the end of Game 5. I'm with you, though. If I had to pick it right now, I'll probably go Spurs in Game 5, and I've always said Knicks in 6.
2: Mm.
6: Where does that blown game by San Antonio rank amongst all the worst meltdowns you've ever seen?
3: Okay, that's a very interesting question.
2: Good job, Nick.
3: Like that?
6: Thank you.
3: No, that's very good. When you think of the sports meltdowns, obviously the number one that comes up is 28-3. And
2: yep.
3: I think it's pretty apropos to that, right? Like, it's pretty in line. If you're kind of balancing them and the weight of everything, there was a very large contingency of people, and we had discussed it yesterday, that said Game 4, whoever won it, takes the series, regardless of, however you felt the first 2-3 games. So with the fact that San Antonio basically lost, if they end up losing the series this way, you could look at it the same, and it's, in that case, probably right up there with the Atlanta Falcons.
2: Yeah, so of course, the biggest difference is NFL one game, this is a best of seven, and so, like, that one, the season was over finality. Whereas the Spurs, in theory, they could respond to this, but man, it happening in Game 4, when the series seemed like it was about to turn the other way.
3: Yeah.
2: Where the Spurs had lost the first two, they won in a game that I thought that they, dominate maybe not, but really played well in Game 3, and then they were dominating in Game 4. The only thing that would have been worse is if this would have been for the entire season and they would have lost it. But that's the only one that I can really come up with, because, like, the biggest blown leads in like NFL playoff history, beyond 28-3, of course, are like early round games. Colts Chiefs over a decade ago, or the famed Bills Oilers game in the early 90s.
3: Yeah, the Miracle at whatever it is. Yeah.
2: Ralph Wilson. Yeah. But this
3: Music
2: being
3: City Miracle.
2: So, that's a different one.
3: Okay.
2: But this being so deep into the postseason, deep into the NBA Finals, definitely puts it up quite a bit higher.
3: Yeah, yeah.
6: Our friends at D1 Baseball ranked the top 30 moments in the history of the Men's College World Series. Mm. But what's your number one?
2: I was not at the Warren Morris home run walk-off game back in the mid-90s. I feel like that should be the answer to anybody. My number one personally, and this is weird because I wasn't watching the game like the entire time, like intently, but last season being upstairs, getting ready for the next show, and I remember walking into the booth during a commercial and I just snapped a photo and I just uploaded it to, or I was, I just had it. And then it turns into a game where a no-hitter is thrown. And so it's like, I put it on Instagram later because it was like, I just took a photo, like, hey, I just want to, have something from the ballpark. And then it turns out to be a no-hitter. And that was one of the games, I think that might have been Happer's first game that he was calling. And so, like, I was super excited for my friend to get a chance to call one of these games. And that's my number one.
3: That's pretty cool. Being someone that's not super big into the baseball, trying to get into it more and everything, I do remember the foul ball not being caught from Arkansas.
2: Brutal.
3: That is, it's one of those that, and it gets replayed more and more. Mm. I actually remember where I was, like, watching the game myself and just being like, holy cow, that is just monumental. And you remembered in the moment, you're like, well, I mean, they'll probably figure it out, right? And they did not.
5: Mm-hmm.
3: Also, in a personal note on my side, one of my friends got their car stolen at the College World Series, and we tried to drive back to Kearney that night. Could not get home.
5: Whoa.
3: That was very fun.
2: I got my car stolen at the College World Series one time.
5: Yikes.
3: You should stop
5: doing
3: that.
5: I didn't know that.
2: Yeah. When I was a kid. When I was 17.
5: Hmm.
2: Not great.
5: That no-hitter is a really close second for me, but honestly, mine's that Paul Skeens Wake Forest game.
2: That's pretty cool.
5: That
2: cool.
5: game is incredible. That's what made me fall in love with Paul Skeens as a player.
3: That rocks.
5: It's a great game.
2: His good mustache.
3: Mine would be seeing Livy Dunn by Jello Shots.
2: Oh.
3: Yeah,
2: she was interviewed on the Westwood One radio broadcast.
5: A lot of people loved that Livy Dunn was there.
2: Yeah. Oh.
3: Let's go.
2: Yeah. Nick's talking about himself right now. He's like, I love that Livy Dunn was there.
5: I didn't know who she was.
3: Okay.
5: An ESPN story Wednesday ranked the best NFL offenses in 11, 12, 13, 21, and 22 personnel groupings. Is this the nerdiest possible article in the history of articles?
3: I do like that. That was very fun to just hear read off of a sheet. That's very fun to listen to. I'd almost rather hear some more intricacies to it. Like, I want to know the best offenses when the quarterback is under center and a running back's behind him. I'd like to know the best offenses when they're in shotgun in different formations. I like this. I think this is fun.
2: Shout out to the Dallas Cowboys, who were number one in one of these personnel groupings. It was the 11 personnel, which, Nick, for you who doesn't know, maybe that's one running back, one tight end, and three wide receivers. They were really good at it last year. Shout out to the Cowboys. I hope they're good this year, Nick. That'd be fun.
3: That would be fun.
5: I would say I hope the Dolphins are good this year, but they're not going to be.
2: No. I clicked into that story earlier this week, and I was like, whoa. I love football, but this is quite nerdy.
5: Would you give me a pass if I didn't watch a lot of Dolphins this season? Would you understand?
2: Nope.
5: Okay.
2: You gotta do it.
5: The Savannah Bananas are in our fair state. Do either of you wish you could go?
2: I'll say this. Surprise. I kind of wish I could walk into the one at Memorial Stadium for like 5 minutes.
3: Mm.
2: Just to see it for like 5 minutes. What's it like to watch it for 5 minutes and then go home?
3: Yeah.
2: But just the spectacle of it. I have no desire to go there otherwise. I don't want to watch pretend baseball. I want to watch baseball. Like, I was never a huge Harlem Globetrotters fan, you know? It's like, I want to watch basketball, not weird basketball.
3: Yeah.
2: And so, nah, I'm good, but it'd be cool to just see the spectacle for a few minutes.
5: Are you saying they're weird because they're from Harlem?
3: Whoa.
2: No, Nick, no.
3: Classic.
2: Are you going?
3: No, I did try to put myself on the coverage for it. It was taken out from underneath me. That is totally fine.
2: From one of your coworkers?
3: Yeah. How dare they?
2: Who is it?
3: I'd rather not say. You'll see it. I mean, everyone will see it in Fango. But I will say this. I'm kind of with you. I like the novelty of it. It's not for me, but I would like to know the crowd for it. I've seen, like, banana games on TV, but I don't get a good understanding of, like, who's really watching these games? And who's just going like it's like a circus sort of thing, right? So imagine it's a bunch of families and that'll be fun for them. So,
5: yeah.
2: Do you wish you could go?
5: I don't know anymore. Like, I'm not out on the bananas, but I'm definitely not as into them as I was a couple years ago.
2: Jordan writes, damn it, Damon. Give Damon the tiny mic.
3: Yes, we should.
5: So a lot of people wouldn't actually know this about either of you, but you are both movie boys.
3: Oh, what?
5: You love movies.
3: That
2: disclosure
3: is news.
2: Disclosure day?
5: Yes.
3: Disclosure day.
5: Have you checked out the trailer for the new Social Network movie?
3: I thought you were going to say Disclosure Day, and I was about to reach over that board.
2: Did you watch the trailer for The Social Reckoning?
3: I did. That was very funny. Everyone buying in online at the very beginning when they just started seeing it for the first time, they're like, oh my gosh, this guy playing Mark Zuckerberg is very on point, very on brand. My favorite part of the trailer, though, is at the very beginning when Jeremy Allen White's like, hey, I'm going to tell you something you can't tell anyone else, and then proceeds to say a sentence that I have watched many times and still don't know what he said, is very funny to
2: me. Can I quote you directly?
3: Yeah. Is that what he said?
2: Pretty much.
3: Okay.
2: It was something like that.
3: I literally have watched it so many times, I do not know what he has been saying.
2: So Jeremy Strong, who is a freakazoid method actor, who was in one of our favorite shows, Succession.
5: I love that show.
2: We have a drop that we play from time to time where he says, big, big shoes.
5: Is it
2: on the same thing?
5: It is on the same thing.
2: There's a spot up in the upper. There you go.
3: Bang.
7: Big, big shoes.
2: That is Jeremy Strong. He's a really good actor, and I think that he kind of nailed, at least in the trailer, some of the weirdness about him. That's it. Like, Social Network, I said this in our previous segment, and it triggered Nick. It is my favorite movie of this century. Social Network is my favorite movie since 9/11. And whoa. So do we need
5: there
2: this?
5: There was a whole year and a half before 9/11 in this century.
2: My favorite movie since the year 2000.
5: What about Evolution?
2: It's my favorite word. I've never seen that movie.
5: Oh, really?
2: No. I don't know what Evolution is.
5: It's got Sean William Scott. Remember Sean William Scott?
2: I do remember Sean William Scott.
3: Sounds terrible.
2: I think I will see this movie.
3: I think so, too. I like that it included the Social Network soundtrack in bits and pieces.
5: Bah, bah, bah. Yes, is Reznor also doing this?
2: Bah, bah, bah. No.
5: Ah.
2: Some guy named Alexandre Desplat.
3: Desplat.
2: Desplat.
3: Despacito.
2: Bummer.
5: Despacito. Hockey's back tonight.
3: Whoa.
5: Cool.
2: Hooray, as Mike Schaefer would say.
5: The greatest Stanley Cup final.
3: Bang.
5: Continues, and neither of you two seem to care.
3: What?
5: That's sad. But
3: it was our thumbnail
5: thoughts?
3: Yesterday, wasn't it?
5: It sure was.
2: We yeah, Nick cares. I don't think you do, though.
3: No, I'm kind of out of it. So I feel really bad because I did another like drive-by viewing of the game the last time, and I didn't pick up enough to be like, what a great series. What's going on? So I think in total, I think I said 18 minutes when we talked about it going into game four. I think now I've watched a total of 24 minutes.
2: Isn't it wild that there are some people who are only football-pilled, and they're like, that's mm-hmm. the only sport for me. And we are in the midst right now of one of the great NBA finals that I can remember, and apparently one of the great Stanley Cup yeah. final that I can remember.
3: Mm-hmm.
2: And I like one of those things a lot. The other I haven't really paid attention to. I mean, I know what's happening
3: right
2: here. But yeah. By the way, Prison Matt points out the century began January 1st, 2001, not January 1st, 2000.
5: Okay. That whoa. Doesn't seem right,
2: but
5: though.
2: But it's true.
5: I'm not saying it's not true, but why?
2: I don't know. I heard that
5: doesn't
2: on
5: make
2: a,
5: any sense.
2: Heard that on a Bill Simmons pod earlier this year, and I was like, he was like, it's my favorite movies since the turn of the century, and that starts in 2001. I don't understand why.
5: That doesn't make, because why does the millennium start on 2000, well, but the century doesn't?
3: The turn of the century makes more sense because it would be the start of the next century, right?
2: He says it's because we don't start counting at zero. But it can't be the 20th century anymore in 2000.
3: Yeah, if you start counting up, you're like, I'm going to count to 30. You don't start at zero. You start at one. That makes sense to me.
2: Whoa.
3: That's deep.
2: Mine's just got blown.
3: That's my disclosure day.
5: More importantly, the 2026 Men's College World
2: Series
5: starts tomorrow. Who's going to win? And what are you most looking forward to about the next week or so?
3: Oh, you're letting me start?
2: Yeah, you can.

0: maybe I'm a little bit too attached, like, emotionally and sentimentally there.
1: Definitely.
0: But I will say this. You get out of that first round, and you beat Oklahoma. It's not necessarily the easiest path by any means. In fact, it's not. But I do like the idea.
1: It's actually the hardest.
0: I do like the idea that you continue to see teams that you've seen before, and you kind of can keep moving that way, whereas everything else just feels a little bit too wide open for me. So I think if you're going to pick one, you have to pick it from that side of the bracket.
1: I said, I think maybe after this weekend, Ole Miss. But man, after talking with Eric earlier, I feel like I maybe have talked myself into North Carolina being the champs.
0: Whoa.
1: No, team who's never done it before. They've been to the College World Series a bunch. They've been to it a lot since the century started, Nick.
0: Yep. 2001.
1: Yep. Shout out to them. Yes, not 2000.
0: Wow. That is, want to get triggered.
1: That is still very confusing
0: also,
1: to me, and my brain hurts.
0: Best uniforms, CWS, North
1: Man,
0: Carolina?
1: Man, I was going to say the same thing. I love their look. It is very clean.
0: Yeah.
1: It is a very good look. What are you most looking forward to? Besides hanging out with us, of course, when you come over to the
0: that
1: Omaha Baseball
0: Club. That is true. And honestly, so this is a complete cop-out, but it will be the amount of tailgate food that people just offer up. I mean, it's incredible. It's one of my favorite parts of the CWS.
1: So you do love free food.
2: Wow, mooching off of people is your favorite thing.
0: Yeah, especially people that I just met for the first time, and they're like, hey, this guy's really chill, and I like him. Let's give him some food.
2: Mm.
0: I love
2: He's that. A chill guy.
0: It is rather fun
1: nice
0: to be able to
1: reference,
0: see.
1: Nice reference, Nick.
0: And I also do like the idea of... I do like the idea of all the people that will walk, or not walk, all the people that will set up their stuff along the boardwalk, and will just be like, this is how our tailgate is set up back wherever we're coming from. I like that they bring all that
1: That's
0: up.
1: That's pretty
0: cool. Yeah.
1: I am very excited, genuinely excited, for the opportunity that I have in front of me. I never thought in a million years that I would be a sideline reporter at the College World Series. I'm looking forward to it. Never again can somebody say that I didn't work during the College World Series. Those jokes are done now.
2: I'm excited to produce the championship series, or engineer the
1: Shout
2: championship series.
1: Shout out to Nick Graham.
2: I've been trying to do this for the last 2 years, and I finally have the opportunity
0: this year.
2: I'm very excited.
0: That
1: and
0: rocks.
1: What's really exciting is Nick told Westwood One, he says, you don't even need to pay me. I don't even want
0: That's
1: money.
0: That's right.
1: Love of the game.
0: Mm-hmm. Nick, that's really big of you, Nick.
1: Nick actually loves working for free.
0: I also heard that Nick said, you know what? I don't like money enough. Why don't you give it to my coworkers because they're the ones doing the real work?
1: In fact, give it to Austin. He's a fun fill-in.
0: Mm-hmm. That's right. And he said he's mooching off people in the parking lot. He needs some money.
1: I'm already married. Austin's getting married.
0: That's right. Yeah. And, yeah, you know what, Nick? I appreciate your wedding gift. Thank you.
1: Shout out to you, Nick. By the way, earlier we were talking about the biggest blown... What was it? How did Nick phrase it? What's the worst meltdown you've ever seen.
0: Yeah.
1: Now, this was one we did not bring up because it was a series, but I want to read these from Nobody. He says, first of all, he says, I feel like that game is more the Spurs blew it and not so much the Knicks won it. I think I would agree, especially given all the three-pointers.
0: Isn't that what we mean by meltdown?
1: Yes. He says, the Yankees blowing a 3-0 ALCS series lead is tied for number one with the Falcons, 28-3 meltdown. New York Yankees, first and only AL team to blow a 3-0 series lead, and it happened to the Red Sox. That's a good one because I was thinking just an individual game. Mm-hmm. I was a Red Sox fan at the time. It was a different time in my sports fandom life, Nick. I was a Red Sox fan. And what's crazy is not only did they blow the series, they were up in the ninth inning of game four with Mariano Rivera on the mound, the guy who had never blown a game in the postseason, and they get a stolen base from Dave Roberts, the now manager of the Los Angeles Dodgers, and it starts a crazy 4 days where they win that after midnight. Then the next game, I think the following day, was like a 15-inning affair. I watched the whole thing after school. It was awesome. And then they went back to New York City. Curt Schilling, Nick's favorite athlete, for the stuff off the field, has the bloody Sox game in game
0: behind
1: six.
0: John Rocker.
1: Behind John Rocker. Good call.
2: You guys are the worst.
1: And Ty Cobb. and then game seven happens. That's a good pick because and now that was over the course of 4 days, but that was incredible. And you add on top of it that it was the Yankees and the Red Sox.
0: Okay. That's impressive.
2: Would you consider 2007 a meltdown on the Rockies' part just because they made it all the way to the World Series and just completely get let?
1: No, I don't think that getting swept is a meltdown because the Red Sox were the better team.
2: It's like a seasonal meltdown.
1: I guess so. I mean, they were so happy, though.
0: Yeah.
1: Pedro
0: never
1: says,
0: seen so much success.
1: Hi, guys. Wow, congratulations, Josh and Nick. What a great thing for both of you guys. And then three American flag emojis.
2: Thank you.
1: America 250 Nick.
2: America 250 Josh.
1: Oh, man, that's so exciting. Cool. Awesome. The College World Series. It's almost here.
0: It's almost here.
2: It's
1: tomorrow
2: here.
1: At this time, Nick, we'll be going back on the air.
2: Yeah.
1: Does it open with a ping? Ping! Da-na-na-na. Does it open with that?
2: No.
1: Does it go bum bum bum bum bum?
2: Da-da-da-da-da-da-da-da-da.
1: Oh, man. That's going to be awesome. Mm. I can't wait.

0: to now participate in the tradition of stuffing your face in between games because the first one took 4 hours.
1: Wow. My favorite thing as a producer for the College World Series is seeing how fast I can eat before I have to do interviews.
0: How you have to record. You
2: moocher.
0: Mean prepare for the live interviews we will do during the game.
1: Yeah, that's why I said do interviews.
0: Exactly.
1: Do interviews.
0: Preparing.
1: Yeah,
2: yep, this guy's definitely. Doing interviews.
0: Mm. All right, when we return, speaking of stuffing our faces, what will we be shoving down our gullets when we get home tonight?
2: Who knows?
0: What kind of slop is Austin going to eat?
3: Let's go. Slop of the week.
0: We find out next and wrap up. Not the week. We're on again for another, 2 weeks.
3: See you later.
0: We wrap up the shows from inside the studio in this time slot.
1: Yes.
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9: From the Plumrite Time Saving Traffic Center, accident reported at 120th and West Center. We've got another accident at 24th and Cumming, with a third accident on 30th between Grebe and State. Disabled vehicle blocking the center lane on Dodge at 156th. Significant delays on I-80 eastbound between Q and 72nd, and I-80 westbound between I-480 and 72nd. Nearing the end of the afternoon, I'm John Stanton.
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13: When you knock us down, we're going to get up. 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
19: All right, the final What's for Dinner of the Week. Austin has surprised us with his weird food habits.
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21: Mm. People it's don't a requirement. Know
19: this. When we do our interviews, when they sat Nick down and said, so you want to be the producer of Unsportsmanlike Conduct.
22: So you want to be the producer.
19: He thought that they were going to ask him, like, what's your plan and what would you do with imaging? But no, the first question is, what's your worst food take?
21: Yeah.
19: And then he said, what was your worst food take?
21: Oh, let's see. I am a ketchup and steak guy.
19: That
21: and
19: they is said, disgusting. Hired.
21: Yeah.
19: Immediately. 100%. Austin, if the powers that be are listening to this station, they're going to be very interested in you someday.
20: Wow.
19: I'll tell you that.
20: That rocks.
19: Just let's for go. This segment, nothing
20: yes.
19: else.
20: No,
19: just
20: for what's for dinner? America segment.
19: So what's for dinner?
20: What's for dinner? Guess what, fellas?
19: Oh, my
21: God. Sweet potato
20: back
21: slop.
20: Back on the menu, boys.
21: This sweet is, potato slop.
20: We love sweet potato slop, except I did make some taco bad. Meat out of some ground turkey
21: taco
20: yesterday.
21: Slop?
20: Taco slop, baby. What? How do you hate taco slop? You can even put a little sprinkled cheese, put it on their broiler for a second.
21: Oh, we can call it white people taco night, and he won't get triggered by it like
20: no,
21: John will.
20: This is slop, okay? Do
19: white
20: not call
19: people
20: it taco.
19: Slop.
21: Slop-o
19: yeah. Wait,
21: night.
19: Isn't that just white people dinner? All right, good luck.
20: Thanks, man.
19: To you.
20: Appreciate that.
19: We have some rotisserie chicken that we need to finish off from Costco,
21: nice.
19: And I have one more potato that I need to finish up because
20: nice.
19: I will have zero time to eat any potatoes at home over the next week.
20: Yeah.
19: So it's going to be those two things. We also...
20: You know what you could do?
19: What?
20: You can make it into slop.
19: No!
20: Why?
19: Austin, no!
20: Just put the potato in a bowl,
19: oh
20: put the rotisserie chicken, pull it, and throw it in.
19: Oh my gosh.
21: That's actually... Slop. I'm more on board with that because it's a normal potato. A God's potato,
20: wait,
21: is what I call it.
20: I almost said a bad word, and I'm not going to end my tenure this week with that, but that's really mean of you, and sweet potatoes will not stand for
19: I
20: that.
19: I hate sweet potatoes.
20: Those
19: Nick?
20: Are the worst.
21: I think Paige is at a running thing, going to a running thing right now.
19: She was
21: now.
19: At a run thing yesterday,
20: that
19: too.
20: Rocks.
21: Wednesday.
19: Today's Thursday.
20: Today's Thursday, bro.
21: What's it?
20: It's Disclosure Day.
19: I think the what? Yes, it is. Nick, go to the movies.
21: She's doing something tonight. I think I'm on my own. We got some mac and cheese from Aldi, so maybe
20: that
21: I'll
20: rocks.
21: Do that.
19: Okay.
20: Low-key, Aldi... Those, like, take-and-bake meals? Low-key good.
21: Well, it's not take-and-bake. It's just, like, it's,
20: yeah,
21: it's
20: no,
21: box.
20: But I'm saying, I'm yeah. just... Well, nice, dude.
21: Yeah.
19: J-Man said, prediction, chicken, rice, and or slop. Yeah, well, I will have
21: got
19: chicken.
21: Slop, right?
19: You know, I do... I have some rice as well that I might try to have tonight.
21: Ooh.
19: Also.
21: That could be good.
19: Mm-hmm.
21: Thanks for disclosing your meal with us.
19: You're
21: on
19: welcome.
21: This day.
20: Knock it
19: I
20: off.
19: Think Otzen might be seeing it tonight.
20: Disclosure
19: his
20: day.
19: Last free day for a few
20: yeah.
19: weeks.
20: Can't so wait that's for him to tweet it out.
21: A really smart move on his part.
19: Yeah, seriously, because we were talking about it, because I like talking about movies with my friends.
20: Yeah.
19: At least I thought I did.
20: Wow.
19: And I said, when are you going to see it? And he was like, I might try to sneak in on the day before everything kicks off, because starting tomorrow, he'll have no time.
20: Yeah.
21: I've been playing Forza Horizon 6. It's a car racing video game. And every Thursday, a new season, sub-season, whatever, comes out with different like cars you can unlock and doing challenges. So my plan tonight is to knock out as much of that as I possibly can so I'm not jonesing all week and I can't do it because I'll be busy.
20: Yeah, that makes sense. Yeah.
19: Mm-hmm.
20: So you get the Twitch to get Forzen?
21: Yeah, I need to get Forzen.
19: A few things that I had written down that we never had a chance to get to, but we have 5 minutes, so we
20: dang
19: can do it real quickly.
20: Speed round.
19: NFL quarterbacks. How many quarterbacks are currently in the top tier? This is one that
21: this would have been such a good topic.
19: I know.
20: Dang it.
19: You know what? We don't even have to do it because I'm gonna punt that to I hope McMaster is listening. We can do that during the College World Series. But we had like a conversation. I don't remember if it was on or off the air earlier this week, but it was like the top four.
20: Mm-hmm.
19: For a while, it's been the same four guys. Like, are we sure that that's
20: I think
19: the
20: it was when
19: tier?
20: We were literally walking out the door.
19: Okay.
21: Definitely Burrow isn't in that list anymore.
19: Right? Because it's Mahomes, Allen, Jackson, and Burrow. Like, that's been the top four.
20: Yeah.
19: Burrow's been banged up lately. Mahomes is coming off a knee injury. Jackson just had his worst year in a while.
21: And Allen is great. Overrated. He's always been overrated.
19: Wow. So that's one thing
20: Bryce
19: that we
20: Young.
19: Missed today. Speaking of overrated, here's something that I wrote down that we didn't get to. It's pretty crazy that Texas Tech is doing all of this for a quarterback I view as solid, if not good, but certainly not spectacular.
20: Some are calling mid as hell.
19: Stuart Mandel wrote today, the question Texas Tech's leaders should be asking themselves right now is, are we sure this is worth it? Are we sure we want to become the pariahs of college sports over a talented but troubled quarterback who's not exactly the second coming of Patrick Mahomes? And then he added, Sorsby went 0-8 in November games the last 2 years in Cincinnati.
20: But also remember, Sorsby was one of a few quarterbacks available, including Anthony Calandria.
21: The funniest possible outcome is that they're just a fine team.
20: Mm.
21: They're fine.
19: Yeah.
0: Yeah. Damn fine.
19: What was the other one? Oh, like just in passing mention, it's wild how many celebs are at Knicks games.
21: Yeah. Bing bong.
19: Have they taken over the Lakers?
21: Got Taylor Swift, the Himes, Adam Sandler.
19: And then this last one, this was going to be happy hour, but then we started talking about Disclosure Day because Austin can't stop thinking about it.
0: It's on my mind. It's also ruined my algorithm for everything.
19: Awesome. Ari Wasserman did his Big Ten power rankings before the season kicks off, and he had Nebraska at 11th.
21: Whoa.
19: My question was going to be...
0: Oh, in the Big Ten.
19: Yeah.
0: Well,
19: what happens if they go 11th? And then here's the thing that I've been wondering about.
0: Could make the CFP.
19: How important is it for them to get to a winning record in conference? And you know, if they do, that would mean at the minimum they are an 8-4 football team.
0: That rocks. Then sign up.
19: Not at minimum. They could lose all their non-conference games and then go 5-4. So they could be 5-7. So never mind. But you know what I mean.
21: What's more important, a winning conference record or beating a ranked team? Like, as a fan, what's more important for you?
0: Well, actually, unfortunately, in this scenario, you probably get both.
19: You get both at the same time. Unless you somehow beat a ranked team, but then lose a bunch of weird ones. I think, to answer Nick's question, though, I think it would be the ranked win, because that is a more common stat that we point to versus records above 500 in conference.
0: Yeah, that's fair. Yep, that's, and it's also a national thing that everyone could point to and be like, aha, we can get that off our back.
19: They would make graphics. They have their first win over a ranked team since... the Obama administration.
21: It's like when NIU beat Notre Dame. Was that Notre Dame?
19: A couple years ago.
0: Notre Dame, yeah.
19: That was wild. I watched that in a hotel room.
21: We were getting ready for 1620, the pregame.
19: Nice.
0: Whoa. That rocks.
19: Mm-hmm. Nice. Let's see.
0: We also fell in love with What's More Likely this week. That was fun.
19: That was a great time.
0: Yeah.
19: So, Katie earlier said, seems like Josh is really just down the path of one of your no longer with us co-host who thought he needed to throw his weight around, because I said that I do that earlier, and then he says tap sign for the sideline reporter. I am just trying to blend in over the next few days.
0: To vibe, my as goal. The kids say.
19: I just want to do my job. Do your job.
0: What would do if John Bishop says, and now we're throwing it down to Unc Josh?
19: I would say, how did John learn Unc?
0: Mm.
21: Oh, John is really good about picking up on young words and kind of casually using them. Remember when he got really into cuck?
0: I'm going to teach him chopped. That's fun.
19: That makes it seem like John got really into being cucked.
21: Nope, that's not what I was saying.
19: Remember when John got that chair?
21: It's definitely not what I was saying.
19: Thanks, everybody.
21: Thank you.
19: So here's what we have as I get out.
0: One more time.
19: The schedule of great significance.
21: All right, speed run.
0: This?
21: Go.
0: You going to frame this?
19: I should.
0: The
19: tomorrow, it'll be...
21: Wow, that was smooth.
19: Michael and Mike in the morning, and then from Michael the ballpark, it'll be Schaefer, and it'll be McMaster.
0: Schaefer and Matt.
19: That's how it's going to be for the next couple of days. It'll be John, Connor, myself calling the games. And then on Sunday, Monday, and Tuesday, it'll be John, Farron, and Connor. I'll be doing the show with Matt. Schaefer will be doing the show with Matt. We're going to have some new fun friends that will be joining us, and then I'm back doing sideline stuff on Wednesday, and then if necessary on Thursday. We will have you covered, though, each and every day. Weekends, we're going to start at 10 o'clock. Tomorrow, we will be on 6A. Until what time will we be off the air tomorrow? 10:30?
0: Probably like 10. Like 22:10, somewhere around there.
19: You suck.
21: I like 22:10.
0: Yeah.
19: So we'll be doing like 16 hours of stuff starting tomorrow.
0: 1600?
19: It's a labor of love. Thanks, everybody, for joining us. We appreciate it. Austin, thank you. You were here every day this week.
0: It was fun.
19: Except for Friday, so screw you.
0: I do be tired.
19: Yeah. Go enjoy your weird nap.
0: Some people are saying I'm eepy. Would you say that?
19: No, I never. I literally never.
0: Look at the North Carolina dugout. They're getting eepy.
21: We should get John to say eepy.
0: That's a great one.
21: That's my new goal.
0: Yep, eepy.
19: Thanks for joining us, everybody. He's Austin. He's Nick. I'm Josh. We'll talk to you tomorrow. Enjoy the 2026 Men's College World Series.
21: Goodbye.
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22: From the Plum Right Time Saving Traffic Center, accident reported at 24th and Cumming. Stop and go on I-80 eastbound between Q and 72nd with significant delays. More stalled traffic on the JFK southbound between Chandler and Highway 370. Dodge is slowing down between 108th and 129th. More slowdown on I-80 westbound between 42nd and 60th. We're almost done with the afternoon. I'm John Stanton.
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38: The 2026 World Cup is officially here.
39: Alvarado's crossing. Oh, that's the goal he was looking for. It's Raul Jimenez. And it's 2-0. A World Cup goal at last.
38: You heard it all on Fox TV as Mexico defeated South Africa 2-0 in the opening match of the 2026 World Cup out of Group A. Still to come, it's going to be South Korea and Czechia. That's going to start at 10 p.m. Eastern from Guadalajara, Mexico. The Stanley Cup continues with Game 5 of the final between the Golden Knights and the Hurricanes, where the series is tied at 2 apiece, and the puck is set to drop at 8 Eastern. In Major League Baseball, the Twins were shut out by the Tigers 11-0 in Detroit. Detroit. The Mets edged the Cardinals 5-4. Rangers outscored the Royals 4-2. And the Cubs defeated the Rockies 9-3. NFL, the Broncos gave head coach Sean Payton a 5-year deal that goes through the 2030 season. I'm Monty Bolaños.
0: One guy is happily divorced. One guy is happily married. One guy gets called daddy by his three beautiful daughters. One guy gets called daddy after a credit card approval. One guy won a state high school basketball championship. One guy only covered a state high school basketball championship. One guy's been inducted into three halls of fame. One guy has only mocked a hall. Does this seem weird to anybody else?
6: Crazy.
0: Can this sports writer and this sports fan share a radio show without driving each other crazy? 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
9: Yes, enter, brother. 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The ways to reach us, 877-99 on Fox. That is your number as well. Rob, of course, off yesterday. Ephraim was in, Rob was in, is in New York, had a big day yesterday celebrating 40 years in the business. So we'll hear from him about how that experience went. I believe it was at the Mets game with a bunch of family and friends, and I'm sure it was a great time. So we'll talk to him in just a moment. We're getting him up all set. Let's welcome in the Odd Couple crew, because we couldn't do this show without him. Rob G producing the show, but not Mexican. Here. He has, of course, got some stuff going on at home, but he's listening. We got Brandon in, who's going to be helping produce the show here in studio as well. Alex on the ones and twos.
10: Pay no attention to that man behind the curtain.
9: Give him another one. Tell him how you're a hidden talent.
11: Alex, you're a hidden talent.
9: That's right. Alex on the ones and twos as well. Monty Bolaños
38: is
9: going to be updating us. And I'm sure you'll get some thoughts from Monty as well. That ridiculous game four, as we were all sitting here watching it, me, Monty, Ephraim, going back and forth as that game was happening. And, of course, Elijah.
12: Never heard of him.
9: Elijah.
13: Who?
9: Elijah.
13: I don't see him.
9: You don't know who Elijah is?
13: I can't see him.
9: Come on. I told you about that. That's racist. Stop saying
13: what?
9: That's racist.
13: I didn't mean physically. I
9: is
13: mean, I don't
9: here?
13: See him.
9: No, I don't actually see him either.
13: All yeah. right.
9: Elijah is our social media guru. He's going to keep us looking good and get everything posted online for you throughout the show as well. All right. We're good with Rob yet? All right. We're getting Rob upset all up here from New York. So, Brandon, I'm going to have you come
13: you.
9: In.
13: I told you.
9: Now, the I told yous. I don't want the I told yous. Rob, we'll get him going here in a second.
14: I was wrong.
9: Big wrong, Rob. While we're getting him in, I'm going to just start it here, Brandon. You were here, obviously, yesterday, and we're watching this game, and the Spurs are on fire. They put up a 76-piece in the first half. It just was absolutely looking like the Knicks were on the other side of that beatdown they did against the Hawks in the first round of the playoffs. And you're thinking, like, man, is this – dude, are they getting a taste of their own medicine? But then all of a sudden, they start inching closer. They start making some plays. They start making some magic happen. And I'll start here. At what point am I am just who I am? At what point is a spade a spade? At what point have I shown you enough that you actually start to believe in me? And I know we've had kind of two conversations over the last 12 hours or plus 16 hours or so. Since that game ended and everybody was just going crazy off that Knicks win coming back from 29 down. But I look at it like this. On one half of that cup, you're going to say, oh, the Spurs collapsed. The Spurs choked. The Spurs, you know, they failed. That's what they did. And to an extent, I understand that. You're up 29 points. You're supposed to win that game, right? That should be yours. It's in the bag. But on the other end, Brandon, I ask you this. How many times do I have to prove you and show you that this is what I do. And this is what the Knicks have done. And in order for an avalanche to actually happen, you have to have heat. Something has to heat that rock up, that ice, that snow for that to melt. In order for it to be a mudslide or a collapse of the Spurs, something got to bring the rain, right? The rain has to happen. And the Knicks rained on them. And this is what I mean. The Knicks have proven to us over the last few playoffs, but specifically last year and this year, that this is what they do. They don't wilt. They don't quit. They're going to show up. Two times, the first two games of the series against Boston last year in the 2025 playoffs, on the road, down 20 plus, they come back and win both of those games on the road, Brandon. And then you say, okay, well, that was a fluke. The Celtics shoot too many threes, blah, blah, blah. Well, what do? The next series, Eastern Conference Finals against the Pacers, on the road, down 20 plus, they come back and win that game. Okay? Then you turn around and get to where we are in this series, in the finals. There's been four games played in the finals thus far. Every single one of those games, the Knicks have been down double digits. But let's go back before that. 22 down versus the Cavs in game one of the Eastern Conference Finals. What do they do? They win that game. 7.5 left, they win that game. 7.5 minutes left, they come back and win that game. So there's a mindset. There's a will. And there's a, hey, they better not let this get to 20, 15. I know it better not be 99-90. And that's when I'm like, okay, they're going to win this thing. They're still down 9. It's like 3+ left. But we've seen this book before. We've read this book. We've seen this story. And that's exactly what the Knicks did. Now, again, that doesn't absolve the Spurs from bad turnovers. That doesn't absolve the Spurs from some bad coaching. I mean, Mitch Johnson, I don't know if I'm looking at Mitch Johnson over Kenny Atkinson. What's up with this holding on to timeout thing that these coaches are doing? When the Knicks go on a 13-0 run, you might want to use a timeout. When the Knicks go on a 20-4 run, you might want to use one. There's untimely turnovers. They have two in the first half. They get 9 turnovers. But I'm not going to discredit the Knicks for stepping up, contesting those threes. They're out there, they're playing, they're closing out on those shots. They're making their shots. And we'll get to a little bit later on to show the coaching adjustments. I love what Mike Brown was able to do. And one of the big keys was putting in Alvarado. Because that's a change of pace. That's another ball handler. A guy who can say, Brunson, look, they've been playing you great. 94 feet, castle zone, you bumping you. They got big wings. Bring in another ball handler so it's not all on you. I love that. So the Spurs absolutely were a part of this. That's why I brought the Avalanche. It's not just going to collapse on its own. You got to have some heat. The Knicks brought the heat. They brought the rain, creating that mudslide. But the Spurs absolutely played a part in this. And that's been my whole thing when I've been talking to this about Rob. The Spurs are a fantastic team. You don't win 60-plus games. You don't jump from 30, whatever it was, to 60 on your own. I mean, without being good. Here's my thing. Have to have experience. And the Knicks have been on the other side of that. They gave up a 14-point lead with 2.5 minutes left last year to the Pacers. So the Knicks have both been on the other side of epic collapses where my co-host was screaming for Mike Tibbs, Tibbs' job, right? Saying Tibbs got to go, you lose that game. And I understand that. They've been on the other side of winning those games. And that's my only thing when I was talking about this with Rob. That's why I picked the Knicks in 7. I thought it was going to be a long series, thought it would be a tough series for the Knicks, but ultimately experience. And the Spurs don't have that experience because you have to gain experience. You have to learn. You have to get your bumps and your bruises. And that's what the Spurs are doing. Let's walk back. What happened in game one?
2: Spurs were up 14.
9: Spurs up 14. Feeling good. We got it going. You lose. Wemby is terrible. Right? Terrible. Inefficient. 6-21. You got to go through that. What happens in game two? They're up again. Up big. Up double digits. All of a sudden, Wemby freaks out. Turns the ball over. Okay, that happens. What do you do immediately after? Fouls Brunson. That's a couple of free throws. He misses one, but I'm saying you give up a couple of free throws. And then, last second shot, it's not a great play, but hey, it's a clean look, you miss it. Those are your Kobe Bryant air ball moments in Utah. You got to go through that. You got to learn. And experience is the only, you have to fail in order to get it. And that's what the Spurs are going through against a team, Monty, that has been through it. Three seasons now, 50-plus wins, and Knicks keep inching closer. Last year, 7 games with the Pacers. All of us are like, what are the Pacers doing about to go to the finals? Where did that come from? And so, they've gained that experience. You had a 22-year-old superstar, 21-year-old star in Castle, 20-year-old Dylan Harper. and they're just going through their bumps and bruises. They're taking their lumps, and you have to understand, they're turning the ball over. Mitch Johnson is not exalted from learning this. By the way, a 38, 39-year-old coach has to get experience, Monty. He can't just all of a sudden be Phil Jackson.
38: I'm with you.
9: He's got to go through this, right? He's not using his timeouts. I hate how he's using Dylan Harper.
38: He doesn't know what to do with him.
9: He's technically on the bench, so he's like,
38: we all know he shouldn't.
9: Game two, he doesn't play in the last 4 or 5 minutes.
38: No, what was the game he didn't play in the second half? Was it game one?
9: It was a game one. He doesn't play in the last, whatever, minutes. Last night, Dylan Harper doesn't get a shot for 10 minutes.
2: And he was their hottest player. He had like 21 points.
9: But that, again, I'm a young coach. I'm trying to figure, he's a bench player. Do I play him Mormon? Do I play him left? How do I? When you got the mold and Manu Ginobili being your example. Yeah, technically Manu was not a starter, but he closed games, played big minutes, made the big plays. And to me, Dylan Harper, while young, is that type of guy. But again, Mitch Johnson is learning this in real Pete. So absolutely the Spurs wilted, collapsed, felt the pressure, right? In order for that pipe to burst, the Knicks have to bring that pressure.
38: I agree.
9: And that's my only thing. And I know whenever I've done this with Rob, he would scream, it was a collapse, it was a choke dive, had nothing to do with the Knicks, had nothing to do with the other teams. We've done it in football, had nothing to do with that team. They just choked. And I don't always subscribe to that because Mike Brown could have easily said, I'm throwing in the towel. It's over. We'll get him in next game. Right? Why waste these minutes? Someone could get injured. Brunson could get to, he's tired. Let's just know. He'd seen, I know this team. We've multiple times now this year, multiple times last year when he wasn't the coach with Tibbs, they've come back. They're resilient. You got a bunch of champions on that team. OG Anunoby is a champion. We forget that with the Raptors. You got other guys who've won, in some cases, multiple championships in college. They're going to compete to the end. And again, that's what I witnessed. I saw a team not wilted that stayed the course, that kept looking at it as, man, if we can just chip away here, we can chip away here. And the Spurs, this is the other thing too. How many times have we sat here and said, Celtics, Orlando Magic, you might want to stop chucking up threes. You were incredibly hot, set an all-time record, 14 threes in the first half. You ain't hitting 28.
2: And they shot them way too quickly, too.
9: 12 times they shot threes with 10 seconds or more on the shot clock left. Your ally is the clock, right? You're trying to utilize that. You're trying to have this on
38: your
9: side.
38: I mean, we know that. It just didn't seem like they knew that.
2: Neither did Cleveland. Kenny Atkinson, it was the same thing.
9: Well, first of all, if Kenny Atkinson was here, confetti just fell. And the Spurs just won. The Spurs are 4-0.
38: Yeah, for sure.
9: They swept the Knicks, according to Kenny Atkinson. What an analytical series. We won. This is amazing. And the Spurs just continue to win championships. Because they just won, according to Kenny Atkinson. That's what he would say. You got a team that's been up every single game by double digits. They win this series, according to Kenny Atkinson.
38: Yeah.
9: Who still has timeouts in his pockets right now?
38: Most of my timeline, most of my feed also is saying that the Spurs choked. And I understand that train of thought, and I understand why we are saying that, but I'm with you, where it's like, where is the credit to what the Knicks did, to what the Knicks continue to do? As you said, they didn't have to play that second half. The way the Spurs were shooting the lights out, even if you thought it's going to come back to reality.
9: Monty.
38: Unreal.
9: What did the Timberwolves, Brandon, what did the Timberwolves do?
38: At eight, nine minutes left.
9: And Edwards over there dapping up. Hey,
38: good
9: man, good series, baby.
38: Am I wrong? We just saw that.
9: We've seen coaches make the decision to go, just wasn't our night.
38: Mm-hmm.
9: Hey, it's tied up 2-2. Wipe our hands clean. 0-0. The best of three. Here we go, baby.
38: Mm-hmm.
9: No, but when I got a team that continuously has proven they can get it done, they can win. And again, I'm not an idiot. I know the Spurs turn the ball over.
38: So many turnovers, of course.
9: Fox makes some big turnovers. Castle makes some big turnovers on the sideline.
38: Totally.
9: Wemby was absolutely atrocious the second half. I think it was 5 for 13. I have to get it up exactly. I think it was 5 for 13 second half. Looked tired.
2: I think he was 3 out of 14.
9: Three out of 14, even worse. He misses two key free throws. And those free throws weren't close. He's gassed. Mitch Johnson only, remember that was that stretch where he only set him for 58 seconds. He thought he was going to, and Richard Jefferson called it out during the game. I think Legs did as well. He's like, all right, well, how are they going to withstand when Wimby's on the bench? Blah, comes right back in the game because Mitch Johnson's freaking out. I've seen this collapse before. I've seen this Knicks team come back before. I'm not going to keep Wimby out. So I think Wimby's gassed. The dude didn't play hardly in the last season with the blood clot. He's going through it this year. 7-game series. And you got to learn these things, right? How do I rest him? When to rest? He plays 40-something minutes. He hasn't even used. He's been playing 30 all season.
2: And everybody wants to blame Mitch Johnson. Like, that's the popular thing. Like, oh, let's fire him, you know. But the guy got to the finals his first year. I think it's more a testament to the Knicks. They're the only team. They're so unique in NBA history to go. They have over 500 record, like, 5-3.
9: Yeah.
2: Down 20-plus.
9: And watch this. I'm going to ask you, Monty. As the Knicks are chipping away and having Brunson and having a closer, you're like, they can win this.
38: Of course.
9: Brandon, did you not think the same thing?
2: I told Monty when it was a 12-point game, I was like, Knicks are going to come back and win. I hate this. I was getting mad.
9: Why?
38: Because minutes before that, he said it was over because the Spurs were up by 7.
2: That is true.
38: So that's true. Why he was mad. I never thought that.
9: My boy out. And I told Ephraim this.
38: I said,
9: Ephraim, the Spurs shot incredibly high. Mm-hmm. I said, if they not even shoot poorly, just 42%, not bad, the second half, and the Knicks do what they've done before, this can be a game. And he was like, nah, I don't know about that. And I told him, that's why I texted him. I said, hey, we saw this. But again, 9 turnovers, and not just 9 turnovers, because if I told you had 11 turnovers in a game, that's not bad. That's not horrible if you're the Spurs. It's when they occurred. It's chucking up the threes. And my last point, it's Mitch Johnson, it's Wemby not knowing where a bucket is. Wemby still hasn't learned that. We need a bucket. We're bleeding right now. I can get us one. Mm-hmm. I know where that spot is. Kobe knew exactly where to go. Mm-hmm. Hakeem knew exactly where to go.
38: Jalen Brunson knows exactly where to go. Doesn't matter if he's made no shots in the first three quarters.
9: Exactly what I mean. Tracy McGrady knew how to get a bucket. Mm-hmm. Others as well. And so, again, the Spurs absolutely started to fall apart. But I'm not going to single sit up here and act like the Knicks aren't a team that we've seen do this repeatedly as well. All right, 877-99 on Fox. 877-99 on Fox. We'll hear from you. We'll hear from Rob, too. Rob will jump in here.
3: I was wrong.
9: And Rob said the Spurs were not going to lose another game. So I know he was all the baby oiled up, feeling good. What did I tell you? They're smacking the Knicks.
4: You want to know what's the sad part?
9: What's that?
4: I'm not even a sports fan, but I'll give you a take. The fact that Fox, at the last of that game right there, tried to shoot that up so quickly, and you're an 8-year veteran, bro, when you talk about having no game or heart, it's simple to say, like, the Knicks want to win it.
9: Don't tease our 4:30, or 7:30 at East. You know exactly where it is.
2: This is another stat that helps this argument. I know we're about to go to break, but 2026 Knicks are 2-0. NBA team record when trailing by 20-plus points in the fourth quarter of a playoff game since 1997. Knicks are 2-0 in 2026. Rest of the NBA, 3-750.
38: And how many of the three are theirs from last year?
2: That might be 2 out of 3.
38: Yeah.
2: And the Pacers might be the other one from last year.
9: Exactly.
38: Yeah. That's
9: right. So 877-99 on Fox. We'll take your calls. What did you see? Was it a choke job? Did the Knicks snatch their heart? We want to hear from you. And we'll hear from Rob as well. It is the Odd Couple on a TV theme. So on Thursday, stick with your boys, Fox Sports Radio. 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
20: Breezy and mild into the evening with temperatures in the 70s. Clear skies, comfortable tonight. Low down to 57. Sunny and super nice for Friday. We look for a high temperature of 86. I'm Chief Meteorologist Bill Ranby from KETV News Watch 7.
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0: 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All right. So here's what we're going to do. All of you, phone lines are lit up, Rob. What we'll do is, Rob, we want to get your thoughts on the game, and then we'll swing back on the calls on the other side of Monty here in just a bit. So just to rehash for me, Rob, me looking at this game, I thought the Knicks absolutely came in and stole this thing, and they have a history of it. We have a track record of them winning 20, being down 20 plus games. There's only happened 3 times out of 700 and something times. They got 2 of them. They did it last year multiple times, down 20. Me and you talked about this. The Celtics chucking up all those 3s. Game 1 and 2 on the road, the Knicks come back. 22 down to the Cavs, they come back 7.5 live. They've also been on the other side. What you said, fire Tibbs. Give up 14, and you're up 14 with 2.5. They've been on the side of collapsing. All of that yields to experience. All of that yields to, man, keep inching away. And the Spurs, that's been my knock on the Spurs. I think they're a great team. You know, I've mentioned that. But I just think the lack of inexperience, and it keeps showing, Rob. Every game, they've been up by double digits.
1: I totally disagree with your analysis of what happened. Totally. Because you just said it. It is a common denominator, which is always teams with big leads continuing to shoot threes. The Celtics lost a Game 7 at home. That's what they did. They missed 9 straight threes. When the Spurs were up 25 points, they shot 9 straight threes and didn't make one of them. Again, that's where you open the door. This is a collapse. Yes, the Knicks walked through the door. They won the game. But if you don't think this is a choke job, one of the biggest in the history of the NBA, and the Spurs were the ones who gave this gift wrap, this game to the Knicks, you're crazy. Because you talk about experience. De'Aaron Fox, is he a 20-year-old? He just got into the league? De'Aaron Fox.
0: No, he's 28.
1: Oh, okay. So he's a veteran in the NBA, right? You get the rebound of a loose ball, and there's 10 seconds to go. What do you do, Kelvin? What do you do? He says, I was trying to put the team up by 3. No. The Knicks have to foul you. You dribble around the clock as much time off as you can. You make your free throws. You don't go to the basket. That's a veteran making that move. Wimby let them down. He missed 2 free throws. That was huge during the collapse there. Wimby did the right thing in trying to guard Jalen Brunson. I believe that if Wimby wasn't out there to try to defend that shot, that would have went in. It was just short, right? Wimby was out there. And the Knicks got a once-in-a-lifetime tip-in that could have gone either way. If he tips that ball and it doesn't go in, that's not the conversation you're having. You're having a conversation of how did the Spurs, and even put that on to be in a position to get back to even the series. So, yes, the Knicks did what they were supposed to do once the door was open and they made their shots, and this is what happens. But if you can look at their coaching staff and think that the coach isn't to blame and the play, are you kidding me? Like, this is textbook. We've seen it over and over and over again. When the Knicks came back, in those games you're talking about, the Boston Celtics missed 75 out of 100 three-pointers. Live by the 3, die by the 3. And if you're the Spurs and you're coaching, you got to say, we shot the lights out in the first half. They're not going down in the second half. We need a new game plan. They were in the bonus in the fourth quarter. Attack the basket. Get free throws. Get points out of it. All you have to do is stop the Knicks from putting together a 10 or 12 point run by getting free throws, by getting to the basket. This is elementary basketball. All the former players and people I talked to today all said, are you kidding me? They've never seen anything like this because none of it makes sense.
0: And that
1: it just doesn't. None of it.
0: So what I said, Rob, was in order to come back from 29-2018, the other team, either the team that was up, absolutely has to have some boneheaded plays, right? That's you can't just come back from 29
1: now.
0: No, but
1: I'm just my biggest thing is you're talking about the young team and the guy who made the biggest blunder. Remember, it's a 1-point game, 10 seconds, and you have the ball. Seriously.
0: But no, so
1: Kelvin,
0: that's
1: the game. You just secured the ball underneath the Knicks basket, right? You have it. Mm-hmm. You just got the ball. I mean, you
0: they get the steal. He gets the steal. He goes down, and he in his mind is faster than everybody. He's been probably his whole life.
1: No. That's not winning basketball.
0: I'm not saying what he should. I'm talking about his mind.
1: Come on, man. You play basketball. That is the dumbest play I've ever seen.
0: Not ever. But he's supposed to.
1: Yes, it is.
0: That's
1: the dumbest play I've ever seen.
0: Anybody looking at that and thinking about that game fell on De'Aaron Fox is absolutely that's ridiculous to me. And that's why again I don't like when people they're just simply on the Spurs because Mike Brown puts in Alvarado, who normally would not be getting these crunch time minutes, and he changes the complexity of the game. He hits 8 key shots, 2 threes, and he does that Bob Cousy looking layup. He plays good defense, and he also relieves
1: Brunson. Dude, none of that matters.
0: That does
1: if the
0: matter
1: Spurs,
0: because it
1: no,
0: keeps
1: it doesn't.
0: Them in
1: no,
0: they
1: it doesn't.
0: Keep making shots.
1: No, it doesn't.
0: Making them
1: no,
0: plays.
1: It doesn't. It doesn't matter if the Spurs just played not exceptional basketball. You get it. You are on fire in the first half. You have to understand that stuff balances out. No one's going to shoot that well the entire game. That's where coaching comes in.
0: Okay, this is my last point before we get to Monty. When does a team ever do that? Because every time you tell me the so-and-so coach and I need to fire that coach because who loses that type of game?
1: Yeah,
0: because
1: I told you about last year. Didn't I tell you about Tim?
0: Are they firing
1: Didn't
0: Mitch
1: I tell
0: Johnson?
1: You about Tim?
0: Are they firing
1: I
0: Mitch
1: would,
0: Johnson? You would
1: I
0: fire
1: would.
0: Mitch Johnson.
1: Yes, I would. Yes, I would.
0: So after why does everybody get fired? I'm saying your team.
1: Because he can't coach. He can't coach. Are you kidding me?
0: That's my point.
1: Can't coach.
0: He's
1: 38
0: or not. Inexperienced.
1: Can't coach.
0: This is his first go at it. That's been my whole point to you.
1: Can't coach, but you
0: showing how inexperienced they are game after game.
1: I think that sometimes the difference between me and you is you really think a 14-point lead in the first half of an NBA game means you're going to win the game.
0: No.
1: That's nothing. Yes, you
0: but
1: are. You keep talking about
0: they had
1: a 14-point lead in the first half and they lost that game. 14 points in a
0: no.
1: In a,
0: four, the Knicks have
1: points.
0: Won multiple games by 20.
1: No, I'm talking
0: regularly.
1: About that game. I'm talking about the game you're talking about that they gave up game one because they were up by 14 in the first half. They gave
0: and they
1: that
0: gave
1: game
0: up. Game two because Wemby throws a turnover and commits the foul and misses a shot to win it.
1: He missed
0: they
1: a shot.
0: They are two
1: shots away from being up 3-1.
0: But don't
1: they
0: say
1: are.
0: He just missed a shot because then if
1: they
0: Fox
1: are.
0: Gets his shot.
1: If Wemby makes that shot and if they hold on to the ball and don't go to the basket.
0: You go if
1: no, there's
0: the
1: two.
0: You're
1: I'm giving you two plays. I'm giving you two plays. Two. Not a thousand plays. I'm giving you two plays.
0: And if Mike Brown decides to throw the towel in and say, well, this ain't our
1: and that
0: game,
1: was another.
0: We'll
1: that was another
0: back.
1: Ridiculous thing that I ever heard. Who's going to throw the towel in on an NBA Finals game? On an NBA Finals game? Give me, Kelvin.
0: At the certain point, you

0: Called off the dog. So we can't win this game.
1: So
0: go
1: the
0: ahead.
1: Knicks do nothing.
0: Let's quit.
1: Brunson isn't finally efficient, making a bunch of shots. OG Anunoby isn't incredible. 30-something points on a crazy efficiency game as well. You get Alvarado, who plays incredible minutes. You start turning them ball
0: quit.
1: Over. They
0: call
1: get nine
0: off the dogs.
1: You get
0: call off the dogs Anunoby. In an NBA Finals game. And you must be quit. When I heard
1: Fox,
0: that. I
1: De'Aaron
0: threw up
1: Fox,
0: in my mouth twice.
1: De'Aaron Fox doesn't miss that. Anunoby blocks that shot, but he doesn't get any credit. So everything is on the
0: Can
1: Spurs.
0: Can I show you the foul that was on that play, too? Can I show you the – you got the picture? You want
1: if
0: me to send it to you?
1: If you talk about that foul.
0: I'm just saying. No, I'm just – I'll show it to you.
1: Pull it
0: I'll
1: up.
0: I'll show it to you.
1: Text All it right. to me.
0: I will.
1: And with that being said, let's get to Monty. Monty, my bad. I know it's you and Sponsy. Should we get to Monty? What should I do? Get to Monty? Monty, hop in. Phone calls lighten up. We'll get to those in a second.
2: I don't even know how to jump in here because Rob, I'm with you, Kelvin. It's like, it's not that the Spurs didn't blow it. That's not it. It's not that the Spurs inexperience didn't come out. It's not that they made a million mistakes that you would hope a veteran doesn't do, like what De'Aaron Fox said, and even after the game saying, I thought I could outrun him. Like, it's not that those didn't happen. But I think it's because it's the Knicks, right? Like, we've seen them come back and do this. So for me, it's like, how do we not say that the Knicks were the sole reason that this happened? Did they fall apart? They absolutely did. But they didn't fall apart on their own. They fell apart because the Knicks caused them to. And I think you're like, that's what we're saying.
1: That's what I told you. Avalanche doesn't happen without some heat coming.
2: 100%.
1: Mudslide without some rain. You got to put it on them.
2: Well, the city of New York has declared June 11th, 2026 as OG Anunoby Appreciation Day. The Manhattan Borough president put a picture of the proclamation. So now we will always have an OG Anunoby Appreciation Day in New York City following that game. One of the greatest shots, unbelievable. But the World Cup has officially started, fellas. Mexico defeated South Africa 2-0. This is Group A, and it was the first match to kick everything off. Still to come, it's South Korea and Czechia. You can catch this on FS1. It's going to start at 10 Eastern from Guadalajara, Mexico. What else is going on tonight? Well, it's the Stanley Cup Final. It's Game 5 between the Golden Knights and the Hurricanes. That's going to start in less than 30 minutes. It's Game 5, and this series is tied at 2-2. In Major League Baseball, Shohei Ohtani has homered his 13th homer, I believe, of the season. The Dodgers lead the Pirates 3-0. It's the top of the fourth inning. The Mariners are up on the Orioles in Baltimore 1-0. Bottom of the second inning about to start. The Cubs outscored the Rockies in Colorado 9-3. Rangers doubled up on the Royals 4-2. Was the final there? And the Mets edged the Cardinals 5-4. In the NFL, the Broncos gave head coach Sean Payton a 5-year deal that goes through the 2030 season. And a Texas grand jury has indicted former Jets linebacker Darren Lee on murder charges in the death of his girlfriend in February. In college football, Texas Attorney General Ken Paxton warned the Big 12 that they could face substantial liability if they act against Texas Tech for playing quarterback Brendan Sorsby. Back to you guys.
1: Thank you, Monty. Jess. It is the Odd Couple, Rob and Kelvin, on a TV theme on Thursdays. 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All right, Rob, let's get to some calls real quick.
0: All right, Tony in D.C., you're on the Odd Couple, Fox Sports Radio. What's up, Tony?
3: Fellas, what's good? Two quick points here. Rob, I'm with you. That De'Aaron Fox play was so egregious. Richard Jefferson, Legler, and Mike Breen didn't even say something about it because I think they were in shock that he shot the ball.
0: That doesn't even make sense. What basketball?
3: And my second point is the most egregious part with Wimby is he plays on one of the franchises with two of the greatest big men in history. You can't tell me since the moment he set foot on American soil, they have not been working with him for a go-to move at moments like that. Wimby is soft. He should have been like, look, I'm going down here, give me the ball in this spot, and I'm going to do what I do. But when he gets the ball, unless he's catching the oop, he's really soft with it. So he doesn't, I mean, he doesn't have the faith in himself to go to the post because I saw him was jacking up threes, and that's unsatisfactory.
0: All right, Tony, thanks for the call. I appreciate it.
1: All right,
0: I guess Ephraim is trying to chime in here. What's going on?
4: Yeah,
1: you get
4: what
1: theme
4: up,
1: song even when you're out the blue. Call us, Ephraim.
4: Look, I told you. I always told you guys. I listen to your show. I love the show. I'm a fan. Not only a contributor, but Rob, you're absolutely right. And sometimes it pains me to say this. You're absolutely right. That play that De'Aaron Fox made is probably the worst basketball

0: basketball play in the history of basketball.
1: Thank you. Ephraim, you play basketball.
0: I do.
1: You play
0: basketball. I coach basketball.
1: Come on, dude.
0: I coach basketball. I'm coaching 12-year-olds, and what I've lost a championship game when we were up by 2 points and had the ball with 20 seconds left, and my point guard came down and shot a three and airballed it. There was no shot clock. We didn't have to do anything but hold the ball.
1: Crazy.
0: And force him to foul. And he shot the ball and airballed, and we end up losing that game. You never give the team an opportunity. It was 11 seconds left when he stole the ball. If he just runs around, he's
1: Thank
0: going
1: you.
0: To burn at least 4 or 5 seconds off the clock. That means he goes to the free throw line up by one with 4 or 5 seconds left in the
1: Thank
0: game.
1: Thank you.
0: And period.
1: Dude, come
2: nobody,
1: on.
2: Nobody's debating that.
1: Anybody,
2: that's the most
1: anybody,
2: obvious. He's supposed to Bob Cousy that. I don't argue that. But everybody acting like that was the game, is that's my argument. Nobody's question. I said it in real time at home by myself. Why
1: but if
2: he
1: does
2: that?
1: If he does that, that is the play that kills you, because you're talking about how young they are. He's not a young player.
0: He
1: has to know that.
2: No. What do you mean no?
1: No.
2: He has nothing to lose in Sacramento. He played
1: that's
2: one
1: basketball,
2: random play.
1: Man. That's basketball. That ain't got nothing
0: listen,
1: to do with no
0: listen,
1: final.
0: Kelvin. De'Aaron Fox has been an all-pro basketball player.
1: Come on, dude. He knows how to play.
2: Listen.
0: As a starter on that team, you can't make that play. And on top of that, I'm not letting Mitch Johnson off the hook.
1: Thank you.
0: Shame on him. I'll let you guys have the show back. But they were up by 20 or more points for 70 to 80% of that game. Victor Wembanyama played 44 minutes. How is that even a thing? Why would you play your star?
2: I brought that up
0: and
2: earlier.
0: And you were up by 20 or more points for 80% of a basketball game. Why would you rest him for 4 minutes? That is the dumbest thing I've ever seen in my life, and that is why these things, that's why they're down 3-1. I appreciate you guys. You guys take it away.
1: All right,
2: no doubt.
1: Thank you.
2: Rob, I don't know if you were able to hear the first segment. That's what I was saying. I said that he put him out for 58 seconds. He goes, have a seat. And then all of a sudden they start making a run. He goes, wait, get back in. And I mentioned that. Wemby, we know, we talked about it. Blood clot last year, only playing 30 minutes this year. Wemby is tied, and he needed those rests. He needed those minutes. And, again, Mitch Johnson doesn't know what he's doing right now. He's trying to figure this thing out in real time, and it's backfired on him. All right, do we want to get more calls?
1: Yes, 877-99-FOX.
2: That's right, 877-99-FOX. We'll do a Shekel City and a Tire Rack play of the day. We'll take, I know a lot of folks have been wanting to get in. We just haven't had a chance to. We'll do that. It is the Odd Couple on a TV theme song Thursday. Stick with your boys, Fox Sports Radio.
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3: 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So trash talk away.
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10: 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It has never been more accessible to watch film, to watch a player, to say, that player's good, that player will fit in our system, and then acquire that player. Gone are the days where all the previous success mattered so much to the point of your recruitment. It still matters, but it does not matter as much as it does. What matters is money and dollars and evaluation and development. It has never, ever been easy to go from having your team being average to then making them really good, or having your team going from bad to making them very competitive. It has never been easier. Indiana won a national championship, everybody. When I ask somebody, what are your expectations for Nebraska football if there were to be a 2014 college football playoff, and you go, well, you know, they haven't been top 25 since 2013, or they haven't been able to have this success in this decade. I don't give a damn about the past. And Nebraska football has invested enough resources, whether it be through coaching, or whether it be through acquisition of players, or whether it be through facilities, or whether it be through nutrition, to year in and year out be one of the best 24 teams in the country. The bar to make the college football playoff is not that high when it's 2014. I don't agree at all with making the college football playoff two every 6 years. It's a 2014 playoff. Viewing it from the macro perspective, Nebraska is good, invest enough to be in the top 24 year in and year out.
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2: All right, let's get to it, Rob. 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
1: All right, here we go. It was a 1-2. This was Tuesday night, okay. So I was off yesterday. And That brings my record to 159 and 132. And tonight, no bets. All the baseball is done. Getaway day for the day, basically. And then we'll get back at it tomorrow. So that's it.
2: All right.
1: 1-2, 159, 132.
2: Easy peasy. That's Shekel City there. Let's get to your tie rack play of the day.
12: .7 left. No timeouts remaining. Anunoby is handed the ball. Finds Brunson at midcourt. Launches a straight on three. Missed it short. Tip by Anunoby. He put it in. Anunoby put it in. The Knicks take the lead with 1.2 to go. Anunoby out of nowhere.
2: There you have it. 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All right, Rob, if you got the list, let's get to some calls. Let's take a few more before we break again here.
1: All right, let's get to it. Brandon sent me the list. All right, here we go. Let's go to... Philip in El Paso, you're on the Odd Couple Fox Sports Radio. Philip.
13: What's up, everybody? How's it going?
2: What's up, Philip?
1: Doing good. What's up, buddy?
13: How's it going?
2: Good.
13: Hey, do y'all remember, you guys remember before the season started when the Knicks were looking for a new coach and everybody was making fun of them because they were bringing everybody through that door and they couldn't make a decision?
2: Yes.
13: And now the Knicks are laughing. Because Mike Brown is exactly what that team needed. And the San Antonio Spurs need a Mike Brown. I'm not saying that Mitch Johnson isn't going to learn and be a good coach, but he is totally getting out-coached right now. And that's what a young team that's developing, like the Spurs, they need a veteran coach, a voice that they all respect and learn from on the fly, because that guy's been there before.
1: I would fire Mitch.
13: That should have never happened. That,
1: no way.
13: That play of the day, you guys shouldn't even be playing that right now.
2: Right. Hey, thanks for the call. We appreciate it.
13: So, yeah, that's my
2: Rob.
1: All right,
2: wait,
1: got you.
2: You just but how who make who's allowed to make a mistake is what I'm asking you.
1: It's not about making a mistake. It's about the same thing happening over and over. I've seen firsthand. Rick Carlisle was the coach of the Pistons. He didn't make any mistakes. They got a chance to upgrade with a more experienced, better coach. At the time.
2: Mitch Johnson has to get the experience.
1: No, he can get it, but not with Wemby and not with that team. There's no way you should be here and losing games. If you lose because you're not good enough, that's one thing. Let's get a.
2: All right, who we got?
1: Can we squeeze in another one?
2: We got time.
1: Kevin in Culver City, you're on the Odd Couple.
2: Fox Sports Radio.
15: God is
1: Kev.
18: All the time.
15: I'm with Rob. Kelvin, just let me have the floor. I know you're right. You picked the Knicks. But this flies flat on Mitch Johnson having these guys shoot eight straight.
1: Thank you.
15: Not going to the basket. And De'Aaron Fox, look, you play basketball at a high level, Kelvin. You play point guard. You know good and damn well with the clock winding down, you
1: Thank
15: dribble
1: you.
15: The ball out and you get fouled. Anobly's one of the best shot blocker defensive players in the league. He's gonna come and contest the shot.
1: Yes.
15: He's either gonna foul you or you're gonna run the clock down. For him to not recognize being the youngest OG vet on the team that you gotta take the clock down at that point to get that ball back and secure it is just beyond me. And it was a dumb move and it was a dumb play. And Kobe Bryant, anybody, Shaq would have checked him in the locker room after that play. Now they got two games in front of them. Wemby could do something about it. Maybe they could make this a series and win it, and we won't hear about it. But they had an opportunity to win that game. That's on De'Aaron Fox for not winding that clock down and making a bonehead play. This team was up by 29
2: points. Wait. Why
1: 100%,
2: why
1: Kevin.
2: I don't disagree with that. He shouldn't have shot it. I completely get that. But all I'm saying is Wemby is your superstar. Mitch Johnson's your coach. We love Castle, we love Harper and all these other guys, but all of a sudden it's that one single play. That's the only issue I have when everybody keeps saying that. More on the other side.
19: We are Fox Sports.
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4: Game 5 of the Stanley Cup Final is about to begin between the Hurricanes and the Golden Knights, where the series is tied at 2 apiece. In other NHL news, Tampa Bay Lightning star Nikita Kucherov has won the Hart Trophy as the NHL's MVP for a second time. The World Cup is